0: and some of the famous faces we've been speaking to, and it's a veritable celebrity list. A-listers everywhere on our TikTok channel. 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
0: Hello and welcome to The Second Serve, your daily shot of what's been happening in SW19 and on the Wimbledon Radio Channel throughout day four here at the Championships. I'm Rupert Bell, welcoming you to the broadcast centre roof in SW19, where I'm delighted to say I'm in the company of Lucy Al and Barry Cowan to look back at some of the best bits from today's action. 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

0: Well, delighted to see you on our superbly appointed vantage point on a breezy afternoon, but under cloudless skies. Been another fun-packed day, I think, in SW19, people.
1: It has. It's been another really good day. We haven't maybe had quite so many of the long matches and the big upsets, but there's been some brilliant tennis across all the courts, on the show courts and the outside courts.
2: Oh, absolutely. Always have a good buzz. Started with a lovely lunch. And then my day rounded off with what I thought was a brilliant performance from Sasha Zverev. He looks exceptional. He'll want to just fine-tune a few things and not lose a bit of concentration, but maybe. And I'm expecting he will go further than he's done before here at Wimbledon.
0: We'll get into the meat of it a bit later, but plenty to reflect on. And I think I'll tell you where we will start, and that's with our defending champion in the ladies' singles. Iga Swiatek is back on centre court for a second-round match with a former finalist here, Karolina Pliskova. And after a nervous performance against Taylor Townsend on Tuesday, Swiatek looked at ease once again on centre.
3: Pliskova serves. The return is in. Of course it's in. And she comes forward, Swiatek, ready to finish the match. And she does. Symbolic, really, that she won it with a return game. She was dominant in that aspect today. And it's a comprehensive victory for Iga Swiatek, the defending champion, back to herself today and sending a message of warning to the rest of Wimbledon. She wins 6-1, 6-3.
4: Today I felt like, you know, it's another day in the office. I need to be ready, be sharp, make good decisions. So it's always better when you're able to do that. And today was a good day for sure. I was consistent. I had a good level of focus. So I'm really happy with the performance.
5: You are up against, obviously, a very tough opponent, Karolina Pliskova, who's been to the final here at Wimbledon. There were moments where she showed her quality, particularly in the second set. How did you hold your nerve through that moment? And what did you do then that really pleased you most?
4: Well, honestly, I just believe that I can be the more solid player on the court. So even when she was playing fast and flat, you know, I knew that my spin, you know, gives me control. So I had things to, like, challenge her with, and I was aware of that. So it really gave me a lot of belief. And at that moment where it got more tight, I knew I can use it, and I'm really happy about that.
0: Well, let's discuss that match. You were there, Barry, seeing it. Lucy, what did you make? Because we have to say, in the first round, well, she was in tears at the end and sort of seemed to be falling to pieces. But obviously she's been able to regroup. And were you impressed?
2: I thought she played a solid match. I was surprised and disappointed, to be honest, with Pliskova, especially in the first set. For someone who's been a former world number one, of course, made a final here at Wimbledon, she looks just nervous. And if you go into trouble, Swiatek, which is something that Taylor Townsend did in the first round, Rupert, I think you've got to be aggressive. And she was very passive in the first set, almost like she was just too nervous, really, to play her best tennis. In the second set, it started to change a little bit more in her favour. But from having broken serve, she lost her next service game. But I still don't feel, even though Swiatek's played 2-1-2, that she's anywhere near the level we saw 12 months ago.
1: It can help, can't it? Because it was a very different start, different look from the opponent right at the beginning of the match. And that probably helped just settle Swiatek down, because with the way that Townsend came out and how she was able to continue that throughout, where she was rushing Swiatek, we saw her return position. We didn't really see any of that from Pliskova. And if Pliskova isn't serving well and getting that first strike in, then she isn't really going to trouble her opponents. And she just wasn't able to do that today.
0: And when you look back to her match on Tuesday, there was a lot of emotion. You're coming in as defending champion. Was there any hint that sort of the emotion of that she's now in a calmer place, or just you're never quite sure that it can unravel for her?
2: I think she's jittery. I mean, obviously she's had changes in the coaching team. She's now working with Francisco Ruiz. She didn't have a clay court season, which she would have wanted. I think was her last title, September maybe, you know, around that time. So I think she's vulnerable. I mean, right now, I mean, obviously so much can change. I mean, there's another five matches you've got to win. But if you were to say, is she looking like a potential champion? I would say no.
0: There's still plenty of time. She's still in. That's all you can ask. She's done what she had to do, and she's still there. And if she gets to her best, then she will be a force to be reckoned with. Interesting first two matches for the defending champion. Well, let's talk about some of the other matches that have been completed in the ladies as we record this. Ludmila Samsonova defeating Diana Schneider 6-4, 4-6, 6-2. I believe some injury problems. Obviously, I didn't see that, but what's your thoughts on her prospects?
1: Well, Samsonova's had a poor year, really. She's only won, that was her 10th match that she won. Has made the quarterfinals here, so again, she is growing in confidence there. Deanne Schneider, who had that brilliant run at Roland Garros, making the semi-finals there, and it'll just be interesting to see if Samsonova can recover. I mean, hopefully there's no major issues there, but she did do a good job getting through that one.
0: Three sets there. Elsewhere, we've got Marie Buskova into the third round, where she will be playing Samsonova. So interesting, coming through against Tyra Katerina Grant. That was on court 14. Buskova, a quarter finalist here in 2002. So that's going to be, sounds like on paper anyway, a close fought contest.
1: I think so. Buskova's been playing well, played well in Nottingham. Tyra Grant, who came through the qualies and was playing some good tennis, beat Katie Bolter in her opening round. So that wasn't an easy one, but Buskova certainly looking comfortable and confident on the grass.
0: Emma Navarro coming from a set down to prevail over Oksana Selekmateva of Spain. And she will play Marta Kostyuk after the Ukrainians' victory over Anya Blinkova. And I know, Lucy, you saw Madison Keys in action. And that actually, the scoreline probably didn't do Katie Swan justice, but Madison Keys looking in good nick. Man, obviously Queen of Eastbourne, but maybe she's one that we've also got to keep an eye on.
1: Definitely. And if we're talking about the serve and the return, that's something that Madison Keys does a very good job with. Such a big ball striker, a big hitter, and she had to navigate her way through her opening match, which was a tight three-setter against the qualifier Kayla Day. And today she had to work hard as well. Katie Swan did play well, 6-1, 6-4. Katie Swan, a lot of breakpoint opportunities that she couldn't convert, but that was down to the way that Keys played. Got a bit breezy out there, which can be tricky, and well, Madison Keys doing a petition, I think, to try and get the Eastbourne grass courts shipped up here, because that was her third title down on the coast.
2: I want to throw in Kostyuk, big win her coming back from a set down to win in three. Anisimova, who's had problems, we talk about power, coming back from a losing position against Sofia Kenin to win in three. I think she might have been a breakdown in the third as well, 7-6 in the third. So those are big wins for players that know how to go deep here.
0: What we're saying is the ladies is just looking wide open.
2: Just like normal Wimbledon.
1: Well, it is. Kostyuk, I have to say, I was quite surprised just looking at the head-to-head against Emma Navarro. Emma Navarro leads that head-to-head 4-0.

0: love. So Kostyuk has never beaten Navarro. Navarro has had a break. She talked quite openly about the fact that she stepped away from the game. She just needed a break mentally, and she's come back fresher, and she's growing in confidence and playing some good tennis.
1: The overall impression is that the ladies singles is looking very intriguing over the next.
0: If you're still in it, you can win it.
1: Anyone can win it. That, I think, is what my two wise experts think here. Now, on the men's side, again, that has, if you're in it, you might win it this year, because that does have a very open field. Now, Barry and I, we're lucky enough to be courtside to watch Alexander Zverev, the Roland Garros champion, in action. And the world number three met the 25-year-old Frenchman Valentin Reyer on number one court. And it was the German who was in a dominant mood. Ace to wrap it up. That is a clinical way, authoritative. He wobbled a bit mentally towards the end of the third set, but Valentin Reyer had no answer to a supremely confident Alexander Zverev. A routine victory in the end for the German as he comes through 6-1, 6-3, 7-6.
2: Two and a half sets, I played an almost perfect match. And then, yeah, I lost a bit of focus, lost a bit of concentration, and used it very well. And yeah, he made it very interesting in the end, but definitely happy to be through in straight sets and not having to play another set, even though I love to play here at Wimbledon. But it's nice to win easier in the beginning of the week.
3: Yeah, especially when you know that hopefully there is so much more tennis to come. Straight sets win at this stage of a tournament, can it make a difference?
2: Yeah, for sure. I think, I mean, I'm not old yet, but I'm getting to an age where I think you need to save energy, and I think it also builds confidence when you win in easily, when you win in straight sets. I think it helps for your confidence, especially for me at Wimbledon. You know, I love this tournament, but I'm still waiting for a big result. And if I continue playing like this, I definitely think it can happen this year.
1: So, Barry, we were watching that. I think we were suitably impressed, although he just went a little bit walkabout in the third set mentally.
4: Yeah, that would be the concern. But let's start with the positives. He looks very confident. You would expect that after Roland Garros. He's been serving great in both his matches. But what really struck me today was how well he hit his forehand. And at times, there's been a lot of criticism, I think fairly so, about Zverev. And he's got quite defensive on it, about how defensive he has been on the forehand. He often, when the going gets tough, he plays too deep behind the baseline and the forehand's not a lot on it. That was not the case today. We were commentating on that match. He had a lot of forehand winners. However, of course, he won't want the dip. He mentioned about the dip, but he regrouped. And actually, he shifted gears seriously, impressively, in the tiebreak, where I think he made all first serves and got back to the sort of tennis that put him in that winning position, up two sets to love and a break.
1: What I liked was his body language. Mm. Suddenly you think, I'm now a champion. And that makes a difference to your mindset. Because when you think his Wimbledon record never got beyond the fourth round, so you're actually thinking, what's going on here? This guy hasn't achieved enough here. Do you think he can back up and become a history maker almost by becoming a guy to win his first Grand Slam and then following up with the Channel Double or whatever the fancy phrase is that you've come up with?
0: Well, it's going to be interesting, isn't it? Because, as you say, the pressure should be off in terms of, you know, the big thing that he's been searching for and, you know, feels that he probably should have already done it is win a slam. There should be no pressure on him, but he's a competitor. The mental side can catch up with you because it's difficult. There's so many emotions, but all the commitments, everything that he will have had to do, going home, press conferences, sponsors, all of that side does take its toll. Whether that will catch up over the period of the fortnight here, only time will tell. But I just feel in some ways, I think he could free swing out here, and I think that was probably evidence today, the way that he came through that match so convincingly, that could be a really good sign for him.
1: And you said something interesting in his courtside interview, I'm probably misquoting it, but he said you've just got to move on quickly and have a short-term memory.
4: It's an art. I mean, what's the mind of a goldfish? Is that what they say?
0: What do they say? Sorry.
4: Mind of a goldfish. Oh, I've just got it.
1: Barry.
4: Slow there.
1: Barry.
4: Oh, my goodness.
1: Anyway.
4: Yeah, you know what I
1: mean. I know what you mean.
4: And actually, it, it

0: is the biggest attribute you can have, if you can have it. And anyone that's played this crazy, difficult, mad sport knows how hard that is, because it's those demons at the back of your mind going, I shouldn't do it.
1: Where does Taylor Fritz sit in your thoughts?
0: Can I rephrase that question?
1: Yeah.
0: Taylor Fritz is definitely in Zverev's mind because of that horrendous head-to-head. I mean, he does not want to play Fritz anywhere, anytime soon.
1: But there was a similar pattern to the matches in that they both breezed through their first two sets. And then suddenly Fritz then loses concentration, never looking like losing his serve. Then he loses his first serve in the opening game of the third set. And he's sort of having to wake up. So they had very similar matches. He was playing Patrick Kitson, his fellow American. In the end, it was easy, but he looked in good nick.
2: The positive with Fritz was the fact that he didn't play Eastbourne.
1: Yeah.
2: And he resisted that temptation. He obviously has had the injury issues and his team have been quite strict with him. He had to go down there to withdraw, but I think that was probably one of his best decisions.
1: Alex de Minaur, this bit of the draw that been in action on Thursday, this is one because obviously Sinner's in the other bit. Again, in this half of the draw, there are so many players probably thinking, this is my year.
0: Yeah, and he is absolutely one of those players. I mean, we talked about it, Rupert, didn't we, earlier on today. De Minaur is one of, I think, 10 players that I felt that realistically can get to the final. And for De Minaur, I actually don't think he's been at his best this year.
2: Well, he'll admit that.
0: Yeah, and even though he won Rotterdam earlier in this year, I don't think he was at his best. I mean, he's been a little bit scruffy. He lost in the finals to Toggenbosch. Serve failed him, lost early Queens. He does know how to take care of the first week. What he doesn't know, take care of towards the end of the second week. He's yet to get past the quarterfinal because generally for De Minaur, there's always someone. There's always someone who just hits the ball a little bit harder, who serves a little bit better. But you know, as we saw at Roland Garros, draws opened up.
1: And a final word with regard to the men's for one of the loudest cheers of the day that came on court 18 earlier.
3: Backhand return from Virtanen. Can he keep himself alive? Ferry with a brilliant backhand. A backhand winner. And he drops his racket to the ground. A win in four sets as he makes it into the third round of a Grand Slam for the very first time.
1: Arthur Ferry is flying the flag brilliantly. So, obviously, into the third round of a slam for a first time. What's your thoughts? Because there's always been word that he's got something about him and he is a player who could get pretty high up and make an impact. Well, he is this week, and that's good news.
2: It is. I mean, he's very talented. He's not the tallest guy, but he's got great hand skills, good court craft. Took the college route. He was at Stanford and had been out injured. So that's why his progression was a little stalled. But this year has been a good one. He did well at the start of the year in Oz, qualified there and won a round. And he's taken his opportunity here. And I think, you know, again, if you're still in it, you've got a chance. He's confident at the moment and he does play well on grass. He did well at Queens this year.
1: He's got to the third round and hopefully it will be the start of many a good Wimbledon for the young British player. But one of our aims here on the Wimbledon radio channel is to bring you a flavour of the championships and speak to some of the dedicated fans who enter the grounds every day. And our reporter Lily Coleman couldn't help noticing this fan out on the hill this afternoon.
4: Well, I'm on Hemman Hill, and I found myself next to someone who's literally dressed like a tennis ball. It's so... I could spot you from a mile off. What's your name?
5: No, Whitney.
4: Whitney, lovely to meet you, Whitney. Is this your first time at Wimbledon?
5: It is.
4: Oh, it is your first time. That's so exciting. How has it been?
5: It's been incredible. I've lived in London for 8 years, and I've never been, so just to be able to experience it in person is incredible.
4: Now, I call this Hemman Hill, but some people call it Murray Mount. What do you call it?
5: Girl, I don't know. What do you want me to call it? I didn't know there was a name.
4: No, that's fine. Okay, so you're on Hemman Hill. Have we got, like, you know, what have you had for lunch? Have you had a picnic? Have you gone and tried, apparently there are some amazing, delicious sausages. Have you tried the strawberries and cream?
5: So I haven't had strawberries and cream yet. Rox is going to take me. But we went to the Pergola Grill and we had a lovely chicken. We had some incredible salads and then we had a lovely coffee. It's just been a great day.
4: Now, it is, as you said, it is your first time. What have you made of this experience so far?

0: I mean, tennis is just such an incredible sport. Like, these people are so skilled, and it's just so impressive to watch it. Like, on TV, like, you can see it, but then to actually see them in person, I mean, like, it's, I mean, I keep saying this, but it is incredible.
1: It really is. Now, as I said, you're kind of dressed like a tennis ball.
0: Yep.
1: Have you worn this outfit because you know it's the color of a tennis ball, or is this just, I don't know, your casual day wear?
0: I wish I could say that I woke up like this, but no, it was definitely intentional. I was like, this is my first Wimbledon. I need to rock out. So I was like, yeah, tennis ball it is.
1: I love it. You look great. Well, have the best day. And it's been lovely to chat to you. Thank you.
0: So great chatting to you.
2: Well, let's take a quick look at what's in store tomorrow. Arta Rinduknecz takes on Novak Djokovic. And he's never been beyond the third round at Wimbledon. And it's the first time that these two will have faced each other. I saw Djokovic the other night. He wanted to be first up on centre court. He's got his wish. My goodness me, he was impressive. But for his opponent, it should in the end be fairly routine for Djokovic, shouldn't it?
3: That's certainly how I see it, Rupert. I mean, Djokovic, albeit against Tsitsipas, who is shadow of his former self. I mean, it's quite actually sad to see the drop in his level, but Djokovic was very good. I thought Djokovic was excellent on Monday, actually, against Wu Yibing, who threw absolutely everything at Novak. I mean, physically, he looks in great shape. We know he made the final of the Australian Open, thought he played well in Roland Garros. It took a five-set epic for Fonseca to beat Djokovic. So I like the matchup. I think Rinduknecz serves big, but his serve is not off the John Isner, Ivo Karlovic, Sasha Zverev. So I think Djokovic will make enough returns, and I think he'll take care of his own service games.
2: And he had a nice, easy workout the other night, physically conserved plenty of energy. Now the second one, Lucy, this could be interesting. Sabalenka against Ostapenko.
4: Well, I think there's going to be some big hitting. I mean, Ostapenko breezed through her last round, and when she's on, she's not easy to play against. She did actually beat Sabalenka in their last meeting, although Sabalenka does lead the head-to-head. I mean, Sabalenka has got a bit more variety to try and neutralise and put balls in awkward positions against Ostapenko, as well as the power. I think serving for Sabalenka is going to be important, and it is all about what type of Ostapenko we get. She didn't play quite as well in her opening match against Harriet Dart. Harriet Dart had points to lead 5-4 in that third set. But as I say, her next round was convincing. So difficult pick there. I'm going to go with Sabalenka, though.
2: Third up on centre court, we got Felix Auger-Aliassime against Michael Zhang, the Battle of North America. Is Auger-Aliassime in the kind of form that can continue to impress, or is it not so straightforward? You've got a quizzical look on your face, a thoughtful look. Back.
3: Yeah, I mean, he's a young, emerging player, Zhang, and he did well at the beginning of the year. I mean, Auger-Aliassime, we're talking about Ostapenko a little bit. You don't know what you're going to get sometimes with Auger-Aliassime. Now that Auger-Aliassime seeded 3 at Wimbledon, he used to have bad days, but those bad days less and less now. And the consistency's been there, so I think he'll have too much game, Auger-Aliassime, for Zhang.
2: Okay, I'll tell you what, number one court looks a lovely day for the people with tickets on number one court. Daria Kazakina taking on Naomi Osaka. And she'll come on in whatever, the lovely kimono again. I don't mind that at all. Jannik Sinner against Jensen Brooksby and Claire Liu against Coco Gauff. So let's start first up with the Naomi Osaka match. What do we think, Lucy?
4: I've been impressed with her. I think she's starting to understand how to move on grass, and you know, she's got the big serve, big forehand, the aggressive game. I've watched her through this tournament. She's looking to get forward, but I think the two big things: A, she's got the belief and understanding about how to play on grass, which is something that I don't think she's had before. I think she's really struggled in the past, and she's moving well. She's understanding the footwork that she needs to use, and I think she'll have just too much power for Kazakina, who does have that variety. But Osaka, if she continues to serve how she's going to, she's then going to be able to really put pressure on Kazakina's serve, particularly the second serve.
2: In another third round match, Jannik Sinner against Jensen Brooksby. Now, Sinner, where do you think he is at the moment? Have you been impressed, or is there still a work in progress? Where do you think he is this week, Barry?
3: Both, actually. I think he's played five great sets in a row. I think the serving has been unbelievable. I think it's only Struff who served more aces than Sinner, and he broke his record in terms of aces on Monday against Kecmanovic. Yes, he wanted to hit the ball better from the back of the court, especially the forehand. But Jensen Brooksby, if we're talking about Sinner, one of the best servers in the tournament, Brooksby is one of the worst servers in the tournament. So I think that if I'm looking at a match up there, I'm thinking that could be 10 games or under. I'm really expecting Sinner to be very comfortable and put a foot down against Brooksby.
2: Final matchup on court number one, Coco Gauff against Claire Liu. Battle of the Americans. Now, Coco Gauff didn't have it all. Had to dig deep in the third set championship tiebreak. She was quite a long way, 7-4 down, I think she was. But she came through it. What do you make of her prospects and the way she's been handling herself in the first couple of rounds?
4: Well, I think she's been handling herself well. I think, again, she's taken confidence from the fact that Swiatek won last year. There's been a lot of focus on Gauff and how extreme her forehand grip is, and then how she's able to make the adjustments on the grass, because that's the area that players are then able to attack. And I think as well her mindset now, particularly on serve, is about hitting her spots and going for it, and that makes a big difference. I think two things. I think A, that's how you need to serve on grass, because it's more effective, and similarly it stops her overthinking. If she knows she's going to go up to the line and just commit to hitting a big serve, she's then getting those quick points. It also gives her a chance to then be able to control the point, perhaps have a bit more time on the ball. Claire Liu, the qualifier, someone who has been, I think, just outside the top 50. Her rankings dropped. She's starting to build back up that match count. She qualified at Roland Garros, I think made second round there. She's a big hitter, times the ball well, likes to take the ball early. So if she's on and she is able to get out there and put her game on the court, she can rush Gauff. But I think a big thing will be around how Gauff serves. That really does seem to hold her game together.
2: Fascinating what could unfold over the next few days. 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Well, thank you both for your insights throughout the day here on the Wimbledon Radio Channel. And we look forward to more to come throughout Friday. 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
2: 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I'm Rupert Bell, welcoming you to the broadcast centre roof in SW19, where I'm delighted to say I'm in the company of Lucy Al and Barry Cowan to look back at some of the best bits from today's action. 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

0: Well, delighted to see you on our superbly appointed vantage point on a breezy afternoon, but under cloudless skies. Been another fun-packed day, I think, in SW19, people.
1: It has. It's been another really good day. We haven't maybe had quite so many of the

0: match with a former finalist here, Karolina Pliskova. And after a nervous performance against Taylor Townsend on Tuesday, Swiatek looked at ease once again on centre.
1: Pliskova serves. The return is in. Of course it's in. And she comes forward, Swiatek, ready to finish the match. And she does. Symbolic, really, that she won it with a return game. She was dominant in that aspect today. And it's a comprehensive victory for Iga Swiatek. The defending champion back to herself today and sending a message of warning to the rest of Wimbledon. She wins 6-1, 6-3.
2: Today I felt like, you know, it's another day in the office. I need to be ready, be sharp, make good decisions. So it's always better when you're able to do that. And today was a good day for sure. I was consistent. I had a good level of focus. So I'm really happy with the performance.
3: You're up against, obviously, a very tough opponent, Karolina Pliskova, who's been to the final here at Wimbledon. There were moments where she showed her quality, particularly in the second set. How did you hold your nerve through that moment? And what did you do then that really pleased you most?
2: Well, honestly, I just believe that I can be the more solid player on the court. So even when she was playing fast and flat, you know, I knew that my spin, you know, gives me control. So I had things to, like, challenge her with, and I was aware of that. So it really gave me a lot of belief. And at that moment where it got more tight, I knew I can use it, and I'm really happy about that.
0: Well, let's discuss that match. You were there, Barry, seeing it. Lucy, what did you make? Because we have to say, in the first round, well, she was in tears at the end and sort of seemed to be falling to pieces, but obviously she's been able to regroup. And were you impressed?
4: I thought she played a solid match. I was surprised and disappointed, to be honest, with Pliskova, especially in the first set. For someone who's been a former world number one, of course, made a final here at Wimbledon, she looks just nervous. And if you're going to trouble Swiatek, which is something that Taylor Townsend did in the first round, Rupert, I think you've got to be aggressive. And she was very passive in the first set, almost like she was just too nervous, really, to play her best tennis. In the second set, it started to change a little bit more in her favour. But from having broken serve, she lost her next service game. But I still don't feel, even though Swiatek's played 2-1-2, that she's anywhere near the level we saw 12 months ago.
5: It can help, can't it? Because it was a very different start, different look from the opponent rider at the beginning of the match. And that probably helped just settle Swiatek down, because with the way that Townsend came out and how she was able to continue that throughout, where she was rushing Swiatek, we saw her return position. We didn't really see any of that from Pliskova. And if Pliskova isn't serving well and getting that first strike in, then she isn't really going to trouble her opponents. And she just wasn't able to do that today.
0: And when you look back to her match on Tuesday, there was a lot of emotion. You're coming in as defending champion. Was there any hint, though, that sort of the emotion of that she's now in a calmer place, or just you're never quite sure that it can unravel for her?
4: I think she's jittery. I mean, obviously, she's had changes in the coaching team. She's now working with Francisco Ruiz. She didn't have a clay court season, which she would have wanted. I think was her last title, September, maybe, you know, around that time. So I think she's vulnerable. I mean, right now, I mean, obviously so much can change. I mean, there's another five matches you've got to win. But if you were to say, is she looking like a potential champion? I would say no.
0: There's still plenty of time. She's still in. That's all you can ask. She's done what she had to do, and she's still there. And if she gets to her best, then she will be a force to be reckoned with. Interesting first two matches for the defending champion. Well, let's talk about some of the other matches that have been completed in the ladies as we record this. Ludmila Samsonova defeating Diana Schneider, 6-4, 4-6, 6-2. I believe some injury problems. Obviously, I didn't see that, but what's your thoughts on her prospects?
5: Well, Samsonova's had a poor year, really. She's only won, that was her 10th match that she won. Has made the quarterfinals here, so again, she is growing in confidence there. Diane Schneider, who had that brilliant run at Roland Garros, making the semi-finals there, and it'll just be interesting to see if Samsonova can recover. I mean, hopefully there's no major issues there, but she did do a good job getting through that one.
0: Three sets there. Elsewhere, we've got Marie Buskova into the third round, where she will be playing Samsonova. So interesting, coming through against Tyra Katerina Grant. That was on court 14. Buskova, a quarterfinalist here in 2002. So that's going to be, sounds like on paper anyway, a close-fought contest.
5: I think so. Buskova's been played well in Nottingham. Tyra Grant, who came through the qualies and was playing some some good tennis

0: beat Katie Bolter in her opening round, so that wasn't an easy one, but Buskova certainly looking comfortable and confident on the grass.
1: Emma Navarro coming from a set down to prevail over Oksana Selekmateva of Spain, and she will play Marta Kostyuk after the Ukrainian's victory over Anya Blinkova. And I know, Lucy, you saw Madison Keys in action, and that actually, the scoreline probably didn't do Katie Swan justice, but Madison Keys looking in good nick. Man, obviously Queen of Eastbourne, but maybe she's one that we've also got to keep an eye on.
0: Definitely. And if we're talking about the serve and the return, that's something that Madison Keys does a very good job with. Such a big ball striker, a big hitter, and she had to navigate her way through her opening match, which was a type three setter against the qualifier Kayla Day. And today she had to work hard as well. Katie Swan did play well, 6-1, 6-4. Katie Swan, a lot of breakpoint opportunities that she couldn't convert, but that was down to the way that Keys played. Got a bit breezy out there, which can be tricky, and well, Madison Keys doing a petition, I think, to try and get the Eastbourne grass courts shipped up here, because that was her third title down on the coast.
2: I want to throw in Kostyuk, big win her coming back from a set down to win in three. Anisimova, who's had problems, we talk about power, coming back from a losing position against Sofia Kenin to win in three. I think she might have been a breakdown in the third as well. 7-6 in the third. So those are big wins for players that know how to go deep here.
1: What we're saying is the ladies is just looking wide open.
2: Just like another normal Wimbledon.
0: Well, it is. Kostyuk, I have to say, I was quite surprised just looking at the head-to-head against Emma Navarro. Emma Navarro leads that head-to-head for love. So Kostyuk has never beaten Navarro. Navarro has had a break. She talked quite openly about the fact that she stepped away from the game. She just needed a break mentally, and she's come back fresher, and she's growing in confidence and playing some good tennis.
1: The overall impression is that the ladies singles is looking very intriguing over the next...
0: If you're still in it, you can win it.
1: Anyone can win it. That, I think, is what my two wise experts think here. Now, on the men's side, again, that has, if you're in it, you might win it this year, because that does have a very open field. Now, Barry and I were lucky enough to be courtside to watch Alexander Zverev, the Roland Garros champion, in action. And the world number three met the 25-year-old Frenchman Valentin Reyer on number one court. And it was the German who was in a dominant mood. Ace to wrap it up. That is a clinical way, authoritative. He wobbled a bit mentally towards the end of the third set, but Valentin Reyer had no answer to a supremely confident Alexander Zverev. A routine victory in the end for the German as he comes through 6-1, 6-3, 7-6.
3: Two and a half sets, I played an almost perfect match. And then I lost a bit of focus, lost a bit of concentration, and used it very well. And he made it very interesting in the end, but definitely happy to be through in straight sets and not having to play another set, even though I love to play here at Wimbledon, but it's nice to win easier in the beginning of the week.
4: Yeah, especially when you know that hopefully there is so much more tennis to come. Straight sets win at this stage of a tournament, can it make a difference?
3: Yeah, for sure. I think, I'm not old yet, but I'm getting to an age where I think you need to save energy, and I think it also builds confidence when you win in easily, when you win in straight sets. I think it helps for your confidence, especially for me at Wimbledon. You know, I love this tournament, but I'm still waiting for a big result, and if I continue playing like this, I definitely think it can happen this year.
1: So, Barry, we were watching that. I think we were suitably impressed, although he just went a little bit walkabout in the third set mentally.
2: Yeah, that would be the concern. But let's start with the positives. He looks very confident. You would expect that after Roland Garros. He's been serving great in both his matches. But what really struck me today was how well he hit his forehand. And at times, there's been a lot of criticism, I think fairly so, about Zverev. And he's got quite defensive on it, about how defensive he has been on the forehand. He often, when the going gets tough, he plays too deep behind the baseline and the forehand's not a lot on it. That was not the case today. We were commentating on that match. He had a lot of forehand winners. However, of course, he won't want the dip. He mentioned about the dip, but he regrouped. And actually, he shifted gears seriously, impressively, in the tiebreak, where

0: think he made all first serves and got back to the sort of tennis that put him in that winning position of two sets to love and a break.
1: What I liked was his body language. Suddenly he thinks, I'm now a champion. And that makes a difference to your mindset. Because when you think his Wimbledon record never got beyond the fourth round, so you're actually thinking, what's going on here? This guy hasn't achieved enough here. Do you think he can back up and become a history maker almost by becoming a guy to win his first Grand Slam and then following up with the Channel Double or whatever the fancy phrase is that you've come up with?
2: Well, it's going to be interesting, isn't it? Because, as you say, the pressure should be off in terms of, you know, the big thing that he's been searching for and, you know, feels that he probably should have already done it is win a slam. There should be no pressure on him, but he's a competitor. The mental side can catch up with you because it's difficult. There's so many emotions, but all the commitments, everything that he will have had to do, going home, press conferences, sponsors, all of that side does take its toll. Whether that will catch up over the period of the fortnight here, only time will tell. But I just feel in some ways, I think he could free swing out here, and I think that was probably evidence today, the way that he came through that match so convincingly, that could be a really good sign for him.
1: And you said something interesting in his courtside interview, I'm probably misquoting it, but he said you've just got to move on quickly and have a short-term memory.
0: It's an art. I mean, what's the mind of a goldfish? Is that what they say?
2: What do they say? Sorry.
0: Mind of a goldfish. Oh, I've just gone. Of course.
2: Oh,
1: come on, Barry.
0: So slow there.
1: Oh, Barry.
0: Oh, my goodness.
1: Anyway.
0: Yeah, you know what I
1: know what you know, mean.
0: And actually, it is the biggest attribute you can have, if you can have it. And anyone that's played this crazy, difficult, mad sport knows how hard that is, because it's those demons at the back of your mind going, I shouldn't do it.
1: Where does Taylor Fritz sit in your thoughts?
0: Can I rephrase that question?
1: Yeah.
0: Taylor Fritz is definitely in Zverev's mind because of that horrendous head-to-head. I mean, he does not want to play Fritz anywhere, anytime soon.
1: But there was a similar pattern to the matches in that they both breezed through their first two sets. And then suddenly Fritz then loses concentration, never looking like losing his serve. Then he loses his first serve in the opening game of the third set. And he's sort of having to wake up. So they had very similar matches. He was playing Patrick Kitson, his fellow American. In the end, it was easy, but he looked in good nick.
2: The positive with Fritz was the fact that he didn't play Eastbourne.
1: Yeah.
2: And he resisted that temptation. He obviously has had the injury issues and his team have been quite strict with him. He had to go down there to withdraw, but I think that was probably one of his best decisions.
1: Alex de Minaur, this bit of the draw that's been in action on Thursday, this is one because obviously Sinner's in the other bit. Again, in this half of the draw, there are so many players probably thinking, this is my year.
0: Yeah, and he is absolutely one of those players. I mean, we talked about it, Rupert, didn't we, earlier on today. De Minaur is one of, I think, 10 players that I felt that realistically can get to the final. And for De Minaur, I actually don't think he's been at his best this year.
2: Well, he'll admit that. Yeah,
0: and even though he won Rotterdam earlier in this year, I don't think he was at his best. I mean, he's been a little bit scruffy. He lost in the finals to Toggenbosch. Serve failed him, lost early Queens. He does know how to take care of the first week. What he doesn't know, take care of towards the end of the second week. He's yet to get past the quarterfinal because generally for De Minaur, there's always someone. There's always someone who just hits the ball a little bit harder, who serves a little bit better. But, you know, as we saw at Roland Garros, draws opened up.
1: And a final word with regard to the men's for one of the loudest cheers of the day that came on court 18 earlier.
3: Backhand return from Virtanen. Can he keep himself alive? Ferry with a brilliant backhand, a backhand winner. And he drops his racket to the ground. A win in four sets as he makes it into the third round of a Grand Slam for the very first time.
1: Arthur Ferry is flying the flag brilliantly. So obviously into the third round of a slam for a first time. What's your thoughts? Because there's always been word that he's got something about him and he is a player who could get pretty high up and make an impact. Well, he is this week, and that's good news.
2: It is. I mean, he's very talented. He's not the tallest guy, but he's got great hand skills, good court craft. Took the college route. He was at Stanford and had been out injured, so that's why his progression

0: was a little stall, but this year has been a good one. He did well at the start of the year in Oz, qualified there and won a round, and he's taken his opportunity here. And I think, you know, again, if you're still in it, you've got a chance. He's confident at the moment, and he does play well on grass. He did well at Queen's this year.
1: He's got to the third round, and hopefully it will be the start of many a good Wimbledon for the young British player. But one of our aims here on the Wimbledon Radio Channel is to bring you a flavour of the championships and speak to some of the dedicated fans who enter the grounds every day. And our reporter, Lily Coleman, couldn't help noticing this fan out on the hill this afternoon.
2: Well, I'm on Hemman Hill, and I found myself next to someone who's literally dressed like a tennis ball. It's so... I could spot you from a mile off. What's your name?
3: No, Whitney.
2: Whitney, lovely to meet you, Whitney. Is this your first time at Wimbledon?
3: It is.
2: Oh, it is your first time. That's so exciting. How has it been?
3: It's been incredible. I've lived in London for 8 years, and I've never been. So just to be able to experience it in person is incredible.
2: Now, I call this Hemman Hill, but some people call it Murray Mount. What do you call it?
3: Girl, I don't know. What do you want me to call it? I didn't know there was a name.
2: No, that's fine. Okay, so you're on Hemman Hill. Have we got, like, you know, what have you had for lunch? Have you had a picnic? Have you gone and tried, apparently there are some amazing, delicious sausages. Have you tried the strawberries and cream?
3: So I haven't had strawberries and cream yet. Rox is going to take me. But we went to the Pergola Grill, and we had a lovely chicken. We had some incredible salads, and then we had a lovely coffee. But yeah, it's just been a great day.
2: Now, it is, as you said, it is your first time. What have you made of this experience so far?
3: I mean, tennis is just such an incredible sport. Like, these people are so skilled, and it's just so impressive to watch it. Like, on TV, like, you can see it, but then to actually see them in person, I mean, like, it's, I mean, I keep saying this, but it is incredible.
2: It really is. Now, as I said, you're kind of dressed like a tennis ball.
3: Yep.
2: Have you worn this outfit because you know it's the color of a tennis ball, or is this just, I don't know, your casual day wear?
3: I wish I could say that I woke up like this, but no, it was definitely intentional. I was like, this is my first Wimbledon, I need to rock out. So I was like, yeah, tennis ball it is.
2: I love it. You look great. Well, have the best day, and it's been lovely to chat to you. Thank you.
3: So great chatting to you.
1: Well, let's take a quick look at what's in store tomorrow. Arthur Rinduknecht takes on Novak Djokovic. And he's never been beyond the third round at Wimbledon. And it's the first time that these two will have faced each other. I saw Djokovic the other night. He wanted to be first up on centre court. He's got his wish. My goodness me, he was impressive. But for his opponent, it should in the end be fairly routine for Djokovic, shouldn't it?
4: That's certainly how I see it, Rupert. I mean, Djokovic, albeit against Tsitsipas, who is shadow of his former self. I mean, it's quite actually sad to see the drop in his level, but Djokovic was very good. I thought Djokovic was excellent on Monday, actually, against Wu Yibing, who threw absolutely everything at Novak. I mean, physically, he looks in great shape. We know he made the final of the Australian Open, thought he played well in Roland Garros. It took a five-set epic for Fonseca to beat Djokovic. So I like the matchup. I think Rinduknecht serves big, but his serve is not of the John Isner, Ivo Karlovic, Sasha Zverev. So I think Djokovic will make enough returns, and I think he'll take care of his own service games.
1: And he had a nice, easy workout the other night. Physically conserved plenty of energy. Now the second one, Lucy, this could be interesting. Sabalenka against Ostapenko.
0: Well, I think there's going to be some big hitting. I mean, Ostapenko breezed through her last round, and when she's on, she's not easy to play against. She did actually beat Sabalenka in their last meeting, although Sabalenka does lead the head-to-head. I mean, Sabalenka has got a bit more variety to try and neutralise and put balls in awkward positions against Ostapenko, as well as the power. I think serving for Sabalenka is going to be important, and it is all about what type of Ostapenko we get. She didn't play quite as well in her opening match against Harriet Dart. Harriet Dart had points to lead 5-4 in that third set. But as I say, her next round was convincing. So difficult pick there. I'm going to go with Sabalenka, though.
1: Third up on centre court, we've got Felix Auger-Aliassime against Michael Zhang, the Battle of North America. Is Auger-Aliassime in the kind of form that can continue to impress, or is it not so strong?

0: straightforward. You've got a quizzical look on your face, a thoughtful look.
1: Better. Yeah, I mean, he's a young emerging player, Zhang, and he did well at the beginning of the year. I mean, Oje Aliassime, we were talking about Ostapenko a little bit. You don't know what you're going to get sometimes with Oje Aliassime. Now that Oje Aliassime seeded 3 at Wimbledon, he used to have bad days, but those bad days less and less now. And the consistency's been there, so I think he'll have too much game, Oje Aliassime, for Zhang.
0: Okay, I tell you what, number one court looks a lovely day for the people with tickets on number one court. Daria Kazakina taking on Naomi Osaka. And she'll come on in whatever, the lovely kimono again. I don't mind that at all. Jannik Sinner against Jensen Brooksby and Claire Liu against Coco Gauff. So let's start first up with the Naomi Osaka match. What do we think, Lucy?
2: I've been impressed with her. I think she's starting to understand how to move on grass, and you know, she's got the big serve, big forehand, the aggressive game. I've watched her through this tournament. She's looking to get forward, but I think the two big things: A, she's got the belief and understanding about how to play on grass, which is something that I don't think she's had before. I think she's really struggled in the past, and she's moving well. She's understanding the footwork that she needs to use, and I think she'll have just too much power for Kazakina, who does have that variety. But Osaka, if she continues to serve how she's going to, she's then going to be able to really put pressure on Kazakina's serve, particularly the second serve.
0: In another third round match, Jannik Sinner against Jensen Brooksby. Now, Sinner, where do you think he is at the moment? Have you been impressed, or is there still a work in progress? Where do you think he is this week, Barry?
1: Both, actually. I think he's played 5 great sets in a row. I think the serving has been unbelievable. I think it's only Struff who served more aces than Sinner, and he broke his record in terms of aces on Monday against Kecmanovic. Yes, he wanted to hit the ball better from the back of the court, especially the forehand. But Jensen Brooksby, if we're talking about Sinner, one of the best servers in the tournament, Brooksby is one of the worst servers in the tournament. So I think that if I'm looking at a matchup there, I'm thinking that could be 10 games or under. I'm really expecting Sinner to be very comfortable and put a foot down against Brooksby.
0: Final matchup on court number one, Coco Gauff against Claire Liu, battle of the Americans. Now, Coco Gauff didn't have it, although had to dig deep in the third set championship tiebreak. She was quite a long way, 7-4 down, I think she was, but she came through it. What do you make of her prospects and the way she's been handling herself in the first couple of rounds?
2: Well, I think she's been handling herself well. I think, again, she's taken confidence from the fact that Swiatek won last year. There's been a lot of focus on Gauff and how extreme her forehand grip is, and then how she's able to make the adjustments on the grass, because that's the area that players are then able to attack. And I think as well her mindset now, particularly on serve, is about hitting her spots and going for it. And that makes a big difference. I think two things. I think A, that's how you need to serve on grass, because it's more effective. And similarly, it stops her overthinking. If she knows she's going to go up to the line and just commit to hitting a big serve, she's then getting those quick points. It also gives her a chance to then be able to control the point, perhaps have a bit more time on the ball. Claire Liu, the qualifier, someone who has been, I think, just outside the top 50. Her rankings dropped. She's starting to build back up that match count. She qualified at Roland Garros, I think made second round there. She's a big hitter, times the ball well, likes to take the ball early. So if she's on and she is able to get out there and put her game on the court, she can rush Gauff. But I think a big thing will be around how Gauff serves. That really does seem to hold her game together.
0: Fascinating what could unfold over the next few days. Well, we want to continue to hear from you throughout the championship. Loads of you have been getting in touch. And if you want to get your questions into the team throughout the day, you can send your messages on X. We're at Wimbledon Radio. 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You can also find us on TikTok to see what we're up to behind the scenes and some of the famous faces we've been speaking to. And it's a veritable celebrity list. A-listers everywhere on our TikTok channel. Well, thank you both for your insights throughout the day here on the Wimbledon Radio Channel. And we look forward to more to come throughout Friday. A reminder, we'll be on air from 10 a.m. a.m. UK time and

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0: Hello and welcome to The Second Serve, your daily shot of what's been happening in SW19 and on the Wimbledon radio channel throughout day four here at the Championships. I'm Rupert Bell, welcoming you to the broadcast centre roof in SW19, where I'm delighted to say I'm in the company of Lucy Al and Barry Cowan to look back at some of the best bits from today's action. Matches are still unfolding as we record, so for all the results and full order of play for Friday, check Wimbledon.com

0: Well, delighted to see you on our superbly appointed vantage point on a breezy afternoon, but under cloudless skies. Been another fun-packed day, I think, in SW19, people.
1: It has. It's been another really good day. We haven't maybe had quite so many of the long matches and the big upsets, but there's been some brilliant tennis across all the courts, on the show courts and the outside courts.
2: Oh, absolutely. Always have a good buzz. Started with a lovely lunch. And then my day rounded off with what I thought was a brilliant performance from Sasha Zverev. He looks exceptional. He'll want to just fine-tune a few things and not lose a bit of concentration, but maybe. And I'm expecting he will go further than he's done before here at Wimbledon.
0: We'll get into the meat of it a bit later, but plenty to reflect on. And I think I'll tell you where we will start, and that's with our defending champion in the ladies' singles. Iga Swiatek is back on centre court for a second-round match with a former finalist here, Karolina Pliskova. And after a nervous performance against Taylor Townsend on Tuesday, Swiatek looked at ease once again on centre.
3: Pliskova serves. The return is in. Of course it's in. And she comes forward, Swiatek, ready to finish the match. And she does. Symbolic, really, that she won it with a return game. She was dominant in that aspect today. And it's a comprehensive victory for Iga Swiatek, the defending champion, back to herself today and sending a message of warning to the rest of Wimbledon. She wins 6-1, 6-3.
4: Today I felt like, you know, it's another day in the office. I need to be ready, be sharp, make good decisions. So it's always better when you're able to do that. And today was a good day for sure. I was consistent. I had a good level of focus. So I'm really happy with the performance.
5: You are up against, obviously, a very tough opponent, Karolina Pliskova, who's been to the final here at Wimbledon. There were moments where she showed her quality, particularly in the second set. How did you hold your nerve through that moment? And what did you do then that really pleased you most?
4: Well, honestly, I just believe that I can be the more solid player on the court. So even when she was playing fast and flat, you know, I knew that my spin, you know, gives me control. So I had things to, like, challenge her with, and I was aware of that. So it really gave me a lot of belief. And at that moment where it got more tight, I knew I can use it, and I'm really happy about that.
0: Well, let's discuss that match. You were there, Barry, seeing it. Lucy, what did you make? Because we have to say, in the first round, well, she was in tears at the end and sort of seemed to be falling to pieces, but obviously she's been able to regroup. And were you impressed?
2: I thought she played a solid match. I was surprised and disappointed, to be honest, with Pliskova, especially in the first set. For someone who's been a former world number one, of course, made the final here at Wimbledon, she looks just nervous. And if you go into trouble, Swiatek, which is something that Taylor Townsend did in the first round, Rupert, I think you've got to be aggressive. And she was very passive in the first set, almost like she was just too nervous, really, to play her best.

0: tennis. In the second set, it started to change a little bit more in her favour, but from having broken serve, she lost her next service game. But I still don't feel, even though Swiatek's played 2-1-2, that she's anywhere near the level we saw 12 months ago.
1: It can help, can't it? Because it was a very different start, different look from the opponent right at the beginning of the match. And that probably helped just settle Swiatek down, because with the way that Townsend came out and how she was able to continue that throughout, where she was rushing Swiatek, we saw her return position. Didn't really see any of that from Pliskova. And if Pliskova isn't serving well and getting that first strike in, then she isn't really going to trouble her opponents. And she just wasn't able to do that today.
2: And when you look back to her match on Tuesday, there was a lot of emotion. You're coming in as defending champion. Was there any hint, though, that sort of the emotion of that she's now in a calmer place, or just you're never quite sure that it can unravel for her?
0: I think she's jittery. I mean, obviously, she's had changes in the coaching team. She's now working with Francisco Ruiz. She didn't have a clay court season, which she would have wanted. I think was her last title, September, maybe, you know, around that time. So I think she's vulnerable. I mean, right now, I mean, obviously so much can change. I mean, there's another five matches you've got to win. But if you were to say, is she looking like a potential champion? I would say no.
2: There's still plenty of time. She's still in. That's all you can ask. She's done what she had to do, and she's still there. And if she gets to her best, then she will be a force to be reckoned with. Interesting first two matches for the defending champion. Well, let's talk about some of the other matches that have been completed in the ladies as we record this. Ludmila Samsonova defeating Diana Schneider, 6-4, 4-6, 6-2. I believe some injury problems. Obviously, I didn't see that, but what's your thoughts on her prospects?
1: Well, Samsonova's had a poor year, really. She's only won, that was her 10th match that she won. Has made the quarterfinals here, so again, she is growing in confidence there. Diane Schneider, who had that brilliant run at Roland Garros, making the semi-finals there, and it'll just be interesting to see if Samsonova can recover. I mean, hopefully there's no major issues there, but she did do a good job getting through that one.
2: Three sets there. Elsewhere, we've got Marie Buskova into the third round, where she will be playing Samsonova. So interesting, coming through against Tyra Katerina Grant. That was on court 14. Buskova, a quarter finalist here in 2002. So that's going to be, sounds like on paper anyway, a close fought contest.
1: I think so. Buskova's been played well in Nottingham. Tyra Grant, who came through the qualies and was playing some good tennis, beat Katie Bolter in her opening round. So that wasn't an easy one, but Buskova certainly looking comfortable and confident on the grass.
2: Emma Navarro coming from a set down to prevail over Oksana Selekmateva of Spain. And she will play Marta Kostyuk after the Ukrainian's victory over Anya Blinkova. And I know, Lucy, you saw Madison Keys in action. And that actually, the scoreline probably didn't do Katie Swan justice, but Madison Keys looking in good nick. Man, obviously Queen of Eastbourne, but maybe she's one that we've also got to keep an eye on.
1: Definitely. And if we're talking about the serve and the return, that's something that Madison Keys does a very good job with. Such a big ball striker, a big hitter, and she had to navigate her way through her opening match, which was a type three setter against the qualifier Kayla Day. And today she had to work hard as well. Katie Swan did play well, 6-1, 6-4. Katie Swan, a lot of breakpoint opportunities that she couldn't convert, but that was down to the way that Keys played. Got a bit breezy out there, which can be tricky, and well, Madison Keys doing a petition, I think, to try and get the Eastbourne grass courts shipped up here, because that was her third title down on the coast.
0: I want to throw in Kostyuk, big win for her, coming back from a set down to win in three. Anisimova, who's had problems, we talk about power, coming back from a losing position against Sofia Kenin to win in three. I think she might have been a breakdown in the third as well, 7-6 in the third. So those are big wins for players that know how to go deep here.
2: What we're saying is the ladies is just looking wide open.
0: Just like another normal Wimbledon.
1: Well, it is. Kostyuk, I have to say, I was quite surprised just looking at the head-to-head against Emma Navarro. Emma Navarro leads that head-to-head for love. So Kostyuk has never beaten Navarro. Navarro has had a break. She talked quite openly about the fact that she stepped away from the game. She just needed a break mentally, and she's come back fresher, and she's growing in confidence and playing some good tennis.
2: The overall impression is that the ladies singles is looking very interesting.

0: intriguing over
1: if
0: the next.
1: If you're still in it, you can win it.
0: Anyone can win it. That, I think, is what my two wise experts think here. Now, on the men's side, again, that has, if you're in it, you might win it this year, because that does have a very open field. Now, Barry and I were lucky enough to be courtside to watch Alexander Zverev, the Roland Garros champion, in action. And the world number three met the 25-year-old Frenchman Valentin Reyer on number one court. And it was the German who was in a dominant mood. Ace to wrap it up. That is a clinical way, authoritative. He wobbled a bit mentally towards the end of the third set, but Valentin Reyer had no answer to a supremely confident Alexander Zverev. A routine victory in the end for the German as he comes through 6-1, 6-3, 7-6.
2: 2.5 sets, I played an almost perfect match. And then I lost a bit of focus, lost a bit of concentration, and used it very well. And he made it very interesting in the end, but definitely happy to be through in straight sets and not having to play another set, even though I love to play here at Wimbledon, but it's nice to win easier in the beginning of the week.
3: Yeah, especially when you know that hopefully there is so much more tennis to come. Straight sets win at this stage of a tournament, can it make a difference?
2: Yeah, for sure. I think, I'm not old yet, but I'm getting to an age where I think you need to save energy, and I think it also builds confidence when you win in easily, when you win in straight sets. I think it helps for your confidence, especially for me at Wimbledon. You know, I love this tournament, but I'm still waiting for a big result, and if I continue playing like this, I definitely think it can happen this year.
0: So, Barry, we were watching that. I think we were suitably impressed, although he just went a little bit walkabout in the third set mentally.
4: Yeah, that would be the concern. But let's start with the positives. He looks very confident. You would expect that after Roland Garros. He's been serving great in both his matches. But what really struck me today was how well he hit his forehand. And at times, there's been a lot of criticism, I think fairly so, about Zverev. And he's got quite defensive on it, about how defensive he has been on the forehand. He often, when the going gets tough, he plays too deep behind the baseline and the forehand's not a lot on it. That was not the case today. We were commentating on that match. He had a lot of forehand winners. However, of course, he won't want the dip. He mentioned about the dip, but he regrouped. And actually, he shifted gears seriously, impressively, in the tiebreak, where I think he made all first serves and got back to the sort of tennis that put him in that winning position, up 2 sets to love and a break.
0: What I liked was his body language. Suddenly you see, I'm now a champion. And that makes a difference to your mindset. Because when you think his Wimbledon record never got beyond the fourth round, so you're actually thinking, what's going on here? This guy hasn't achieved enough here. Do you think he can back up and become a history maker almost by becoming a guy to win his first Grand Slam and then following up with the Channel Double or whatever the fancy phrase is that you've come up with?
1: Well, it's going to be interesting, isn't it? Because, as you say, the pressure should be off in terms of, you know, the big thing that he's been searching for and, you know, feels that he probably should have already done it is win a slam. There should be no pressure on him, but he's a competitor. The mental side can catch up with you because it's difficult. There's so many emotions, but all the commitments, everything that he will have had to do, going home, press conferences, sponsors, all of that side does take its toll. Whether that will catch up over the period of the fortnight here, only time will tell. But I just feel in some ways, I think he could free swing out here, and I think that was probably evidence today, the way that he came through that match so convincingly. That could be a really good sign for him.
0: And you said something interesting in his courtside interview, I'm probably misquoting it, but he said you've just got to move on quickly and have a short-term memory.
4: It's an art. I mean, what's the mind of a goldfish, is that what they say?
1: Do they say? Sorry.
4: Mind of a goldfish. Oh, I've just got it.
1: Of course.
0: Oh,
1: come on,
0: Barry.
4: Slow there.
0: Oh, Barry.
4: Oh, my goodness.
0: Anyway.
4: Yeah, you know what I
0: know what you know, mean.
4: And actually, it is the biggest attribute you can have, if you can have it. And anyone that's played this crazy, difficult, mad sport knows how hard that is, because it's those demons at the back of your mind going, I shouldn't do it.
0: Where does Taylor Fritz sit in your thoughts?
4: Can I rephrase that question?
0: Yeah.
4: Taylor Fritz is definitely in Zverev's mind. because of that horrendous head-to-head. I mean, he does not want to play Fritz anywhere, anytime soon.
0: But there was a similar pattern to the matches in that they both breezed through their first two sets. And then suddenly Fritz then loses concentration, never looking like losing his serve. Then he loses his first serve in the opening game of the third set. And he's sort of having to wake up. So they had very similar matches. He was playing Patrick Kitson, his fellow American. In the end, it was easy, but he looked in good nick.
1: The positive with Fritz was the fact that he didn't play Eastbourne.
0: Yeah.
1: And he resisted that temptation. He obviously has had the injury issues and his team have been quite strict with him. He had to go down there to withdraw, but I think that was probably one of his best decisions.
0: Alex de Minaur, this bit of the draw that's been in action on Thursday, this is the one because obviously Sinner's in the other bit. Again, in this half of the draw, there are so many players probably thinking, this is my year.
4: Yeah, and he is absolutely one of those players. I mean, we talked about it, Rupert, didn't we, earlier on today. De Minaur is one of, I think, 10 players that I felt that realistically can get to the final. And for De Minaur, I actually don't think he's been at his best this year.
1: Well, he'll admit that.
4: Yeah, and even though he won Rotterdam earlier in this year, I don't think he was at his best. I mean, he's been a little bit scruffy. He lost in the finals to Toggenbosch. Serve failed him, lost early Queens. He does know how to take care of the first week. What he doesn't know, take care of towards the end of the second week. He's yet to get past the quarterfinal because generally for De Minaur, there's always someone. There's always someone who just hits the ball a little bit harder, who serves a little bit better. But you know, as we saw at Roland Garros, draws opened up.
0: And a final word with regard to the men's for one of the loudest cheers of the day that came on court 18 earlier.
5: Backhand return from Virtanen. Can he keep himself alive? Ferry with a brilliant backhand. A backhand winner. And he drops his racket to the ground. A win in four sets as he makes it into the third round of a Grand Slam for the very first time.
0: Arthur Ferry is flying the flag brilliantly. So, obviously, into the third round of a slam for a first time. What's your thoughts? Because there's always been word that he's got something about him and he is a player who could get pretty high up and make an impact. Well, he is this week and that's good news.
1: It is. I mean, he's very talented. He's not the tallest guy, but he's got great hand skills, good court craft. Took the college route. He was at Stanford and had been out injured. So that's why his progression was a little stalled. But this year's been a good one. He did well at the start of the year in Oz, qualified there and won a round. And he's taken his opportunity here. And I think, you know, again, if you're still in it, you've got a chance. He's confident at the moment and he does play well on grass. He did well at Queens this year.
0: He's got to the third round and hopefully it will be the start of many a good Wimbledon for the young British player. But one of our aims here on the Wimbledon Radio Channel is to bring you a flavour of the championships and speak to some of the dedicated fans who enter the grounds every day. And our reporter Lily Coleman couldn't help noticing this fan out on the hill this afternoon.
6: Well, I'm on Hemman Hill, and I found myself next to someone who's literally dressed like a tennis ball. It's so... I could spot you from a mile off. What's your name?
7: No, Whitney.
6: Whitney, lovely to meet you, Whitney. Is this your first time at Wimbledon?
7: It is.
6: Oh, it is your first time. That's so exciting. How has it been?
7: It's been incredible. I've lived in London for 8 years, and I've never been, so just to be able to experience it in person is incredible.
6: Now, I call this Hemman Hill, but some people call it Murray Mount. What do you call it?
7: Girl, I don't know. What do you want me to call it? I didn't know there was a name.
6: No, that's fine. Okay, so you're on Hemman Hill. Have we got, like, you know, what have you had for lunch? Have you had a picnic? Have you gone and tried, apparently there are some amazing, delicious sausages. Have you tried the strawberries and cream?
7: So I haven't had strawberries and cream yet. Rox is going to take me. But we went to the Pergola Grill and we had a lovely chicken. We had some incredible salads and then we had a lovely coffee. But yeah, it's just been a great day.
6: Now, it is, as you said, it is your first time. What have you made of this experience so far?
7: I mean, tennis is just such an incredible sport. Like, these people are so skilled and it's just so impressive to watch it. Like, on TV, like, you can see it, but then to actually see them in person, I mean, I keep saying this, but it is incredible.
6: It really is. Now, as I said, you're kind of dressed like a tennis ball.
7: Yep.
6: Have you worn this outfit because you know it's the colour of a tennis ball? Or is this just, I don't know, your casual day wear?
7: I wish I could say that I woke up like this, but no, it was definitely intentional. I was like, this is my first Wimbledon, I need to rock out. So I was like, yeah, tennis ball it is.
6: I love it, you look great. Well, have the best day, and it's been lovely to chat to you, thank you.
7: So great chatting to you.
0: Well, let's take a quick look at what's in store tomorrow. Arthur Rinduknecht takes on Novak Djokovic. And he's never been beyond the third round at Wimbledon. And it's the first time that these two will have faced each other. I saw Djokovic the other night. He wanted to be first up on centre court. He's got his wish. My goodness me, he was impressive. But for his opponent, it should in the end be fairly routine for Djokovic, shouldn't it?
4: That's certainly how I see it, Rupert. I mean, Djokovic, albeit against Tsitsipas, who is shadow of his former self. I mean, it's quite actually sad to see the drop in his level, but Djokovic was very good. I thought Djokovic was excellent on Monday, actually, against Wu Yibing, who threw absolutely everything at Novak. I think physically he looks in great shape. We know he made the final of the Australian Open, thought he played well in Roland Garros. It took a five-set epic for Fonseca to beat Djokovic. So I like the matchup. I think Rinduknecht serves big, but his serve is not of the John Isner, Ivo Karlovic, Sasha Zverev. So I think Djokovic will make enough returns, and I think he'll take care of his own service games.
0: And he had a nice, easy workout the other night. Physically conserved plenty of energy. Now the second one, Lucy, this could be interesting. Sabalenka against Ostapenko.
1: Well, I think there's going to be some big hitting. I mean, Ostapenko breezed through her last round, and when she's on, she's not easy to play against. She did actually beat Sabalenka in their last meeting, although Sabalenka does lead the head-to-head. I mean, Sabalenka has got a bit more variety to try and neutralise and put balls in awkward positions against Ostapenko, as well as the power. I think serving for Sabalenka is going to be important, and it is all about what type of Ostapenko we get. She didn't play quite as well in her opening match against Harriet Dart. Harriet Dart had points to lead 5-4 in that third set. But as I say, her next round was convincing. So difficult pick there. I'm going to go with Sabalenka, though.
0: Third up on centre court, we've got Felix Auger-Aliassime against Michael Zhang, the Battle of North America. Is Auger-Aliassime in the kind of form that can continue to impress, or is it not so straightforward? You've got a quizzical look on your face, a thoughtful look. Back.
4: Yeah, I mean, he's a young emerging player, Zhang, and he did well at the beginning of the year. I mean, Auger-Aliassime, we were talking about Ostapenko a little bit. You don't know what you're going to get sometimes with Auger-Aliassime. Now that Auger-Aliassime seeded 3 at Wimbledon, he used to have bad days, but those bad days less and less now, and the consistency's been there, so I think he'll have too much game, Auger-Aliassime, for Zhang.
0: Yeah, I tell you what, number one court looks a lovely day for the people with tickets on number one court. Daria Kazakina taking on Naomi Osaka. And she'll come on in whatever, the lovely kimono again. I don't mind that at all. Jannik Sinner against Jensen Brooksby and Claire Liu against Coco Gauff. So let's start first up with the Naomi Osaka match. What do we think, Lucy?
1: I've been impressed with her. I think she's starting to understand how to move on grass, and you know, she's got the big serve, big forehand, the aggressive game. I've watched her through this tournament. She's looking to get forward, but I think the two big things: A, she's got the belief and understanding about how to play on grass, which is something that I don't think she's had before. I think she's really struggled in the past, and she's moving well. She's understanding the footwork that she needs to use, and I think she'll have just too much power for Kazakina, who does have that variety. But Osaka, if she continues to serve how she's then going to be able to really put pressure on Kazakina's serve, particularly the second serve.
0: In another third round match, Jannik Sinner against Jensen Brooksby. Now, Sinner, where do you think he is at the moment? Have you been impressed, or is there still a work in progress? Where do you think he is this week, Barry?
4: Both, actually. I think he's played 5 great sets in a row. I think the serving has been unbelievable. I think it's only Struff who served more aces than Sinner, and he broke his record in terms of aces on Monday against Kecmanovic. Yes, he wanted to hit the ball better from the back of the court, especially the forehand. But Jensen Brooksby, if we're talking about Sinner, one of the best servers in the tournament, Brooksby is one of the worst servers in the tournament. So I think that if I'm looking at a matchup there, I'm thinking that could be 10 games or under. I'm really expecting Sinner to be very comfortable and put a foot down against Brooksby.
0: Final matchup on court number one, Coco Gauff against Claire Liu, battle of the Americans. Now, Coco Gauff didn't have it, although had to dig deep in the third set championship tiebreak. She was quite a long way, 7-4 down, I think she was, but she came through it. What do you make of her prospects and the way she's been handling herself in the first couple of rounds?
1: Well, I think she's been handling herself well. I think, again, she's taken confidence from the fact that Swiatek won last year. There's been a lot of focus on Gauff and how extreme her forehand grip is, and then how she's able to make the adjustments on the grass, because that's the area that players are then able to attack. And I think as well her mindset now, particularly on serve, is about hitting her spots and going for it. And that makes a big difference. I think two things. I think, A, that's how you need to serve on grass, because it's more effective. And similarly, it stops her overthinking. If she knows she's going to go up to the line and just commit to hitting a big serve, she's then getting those quick points. It also gives her a chance to then be able to control the point, perhaps have a bit more time on the ball. Claire Liu, the qualifier, someone who has been, I think, just outside the top 50. Her rankings dropped. She's starting to build back up that match count. She qualified at Roland Garros, I think made second round there. She's a big hitter, times the ball well, likes to take the ball early. So if she's on and she is able to get out there and put her game on the court, she can rush Gauff. But I think a big thing will be around how Gauff serves. That really does seem to hold her game together.
0: Fascinating what could unfold over the next few days. Well, we want to continue to hear from you throughout the championship. Loads of you have been getting in touch. And if you want to get your questions into the team throughout the day, you can send your messages on X. We're at Wimbledon Radio. On Instagram, at Wimbledon Radio Channel. 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You can also find us on TikTok to see what we're up to behind the scenes and some of the famous faces we've been speaking to. 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A-listers everywhere on our TikTok channel. Well, thank you both for your insights throughout the day here on the Wimbledon Radio Channel. And we look forward to more to come throughout Friday. A reminder, we'll be on air from 10 a.m. UK time until the end of play on the Wimbledon website and app, as well as in the local area on 87.7 FM. 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
0: Hello and welcome to The Second Serve, your daily shot of what's been happening in SW19 and on the Wimbledon Radio Channel throughout day four here at the Championships. I'm Rupert Bell, welcoming you to the broadcast centre roof in SW19, where I'm delighted to say I'm in the company of Lucy Al and Barry Cowan to look back at some of the best bits from today's action. Matches are still unfolding as we record, so for all the results and full order of play for Friday, check Wimbledon.com

0: Well, delighted to see you on our superbly appointed vantage point on a breezy afternoon, but under cloudless skies. Been another fun-packed day, I think, in SW19, people.
1: It has. It's been another really good day. We haven't maybe had quite so many of the long matches and the big upsets, but there's been some brilliant tennis across all the courts, on the show courts and the outside courts.
2: Oh, absolutely. Always have a good buzz. Started with a lovely lunch, and then my day rounded off with what I thought was a brilliant performance from Sasha Zverev. He looks exceptional. He'll want to just fine-tune a few things and not lose a bit of concentration, but maybe. And I'm expecting he will go further than he's done before here at Wimbledon.
0: We'll get into the meat of it a bit later, but plenty to reflect on. And I think I'll tell you where we will start, and that's with our defending champion in the ladies' singles. Iga Swiatek back on centre court for a second-round match with a former finalist here, Karolina Pliskova. And after a nervous performance against Taylor Townsend on Tuesday, Swiatek looked at ease once again on centre.
3: Pliskova serves, the return is in, of course it's in. And she comes forward, Swiatek, ready to finish the match, and she does. Symbolic, really, that she won it with a return game. She was dominant in that aspect today. And it's a comprehensive victory for Iga Swiatek, the defending champion, back to herself today, and sending a message of warning to the rest of Wimbledon. She wins 6-1, 6-3.
4: Today I felt like, you know, it's another day in the office. I need to be ready, be sharp, make good decisions. So it's always better when you're able to do that. And today was a good day for sure. I was consistent. I had a good level of focus. So I'm really happy with the performance.
5: You are up against, obviously, a very tough opponent, Karolina Pliskova, who's been to the final here at Wimbledon. There were moments where she showed her quality, particularly in the second set. How did you hold your nerve through that moment? And what did you do then that really pleased you most?
4: Well, honestly, I just believe that I can be the more solid player on the court. So even when she was playing fast and flat, you know, I knew that my spin, you know, gives me control. So I had things to, like, challenge her with, and I was aware of that. So it really gave me a lot of belief. And at that moment where it got more tight, I knew I can use it, and I'm really happy about that.
0: Well, let's discuss that match. You were there, Barry, seeing it. Lucy, what did you make? Because we have to say, in the first round, well, she was in tears at the end and sort of seemed to be falling to pieces, but obviously she's been able to regroup. And were you impressed?
2: I thought she played a solid match. I was surprised and disappointed, to be honest, with Pliskova, especially in the first set. For someone who's been a former world number one, of course, made a final here at Wimbledon, she looks just nervous. And if you're going to trouble Swiatek, which is something that Taylor Townsend did in the first round, Rupert, I think you've got to be aggressive. And she was very passive in the first set, almost like she was just too nervous, really, to play her best tennis. In the second set, it started to change a little bit more in her favour, but from having broken serve, she lost her next service game. But I still don't feel, even though Swiatek's played 2-1-2, that she's anywhere near the level we saw 12 months ago.
1: It can help, can't it? Because it was a very different start, different look from the opponent right at the beginning of the match. And that probably helped just settle Swiatek down, because with the way that Townsend came out and how she was able to continue that throughout, where she was rushing Swiatek, we saw her return position. Didn't really see any of that from Pliskova. And if Pliskova isn't serving well and getting that first strike in, then she isn't really going to trouble her opponents. And she just wasn't able to do that today.
0: And when you look back to her match on Tuesday, there was a lot of emotion. You're coming in as defending champion. Was there any hint, though, that sort of the emotion of that she's now in a calmer place, or just you're never quite sure that it can unravel for her?
2: I think she's jittery. I mean, obviously, she's had changes in the coaching team. She's now working with Francisco Ruiz. She didn't have a clay court season, which she would have wanted. I think, was her last title, September, maybe, you know, around that time. So I think she's vulnerable. I mean, right now, I mean, obviously so much can change. I mean, there's another five matches you've got to win. But if you were to say, is she looking like a potential champion? I would say no.
0: There's still plenty of time. She's still in. That's all you can ask. She's done what she had to do, and she's still there. And if she gets to her best, then she will be a force to be reckoned with. Interesting first two matches for the defending champion. Well, let's talk about some of the other matches that have been completed in the ladies as we record this. Ludmila Samsonova defeating Diana Schneider 6-4, 4-6, 6-2. I believe some injury problems. Obviously, I didn't see that, but what's your thoughts on her prospects?
1: Well, Samsonova's had a poor year, really. She's only won, that was her 10th match that she won. Has made the quarterfinals here, so again, she is growing in confidence there. Deanne Schneider, who had that brilliant run at Roland Garros, making the semi-finals there, and it'll just be interesting to see if Samsonova can recover. I mean, hopefully there's no major issues there, but she did do a good job getting

0: after the Ukrainians' victory over Anya Blinkova. And I know, Lucy, you saw Madison Keys in action. And that actually, the scoreline probably didn't do Katie Swan justice, but Madison Keys looking in good nick. Man, obviously Queen of Eastbourne, but maybe she's one that we've also got to keep an eye on.
1: Definitely. And if we're talking about the serve and the return, that's something that Madison Keys does a very good job with. Such a big ball striker, a big hitter, and she had to navigate her way through her opening match, which was a type three setter against the qualifier Kayla Day. And today she had to work hard as well. Katie Swan did play well, 6-1, 6-4. Katie Swan, a lot of breakpoint opportunities that she couldn't convert, but that was down to the way that Keys played. Got a bit breezy out there, which can be tricky. And well, Madison Keys doing a petition, I think, to try and get the Eastbourne grass courts shipped up here, because that was her third title down on the coast.
2: I want to throw in Kostyuk, big win her coming back from a set down to win in three. Anisimova, who's had problems, we talk about power, coming back from a losing position against Sofia Kenin to win in three. I think she might have been a breakdown in the third as well. 7-6 in the third. So those are big wins for players that know how to go deep here.
0: What we're saying is the ladies is just looking wide open.
2: Just like another normal Wimbledon.
1: Well, it is. Kostyuk, I have to say, I was quite surprised just looking at the head-to-head against Emma Navarro. Emma Navarro leads that head-to-head for love. So Kostyuk has never beaten Navarro. Navarro has had a break. She talked quite openly about the fact that she stepped away from the game. She just needed a break mentally, and she's come back fresher, and she's growing in confidence and playing some good tennis.
0: The overall impression is that the ladies' singles is looking very intriguing over the next...
1: If you're still in it, you can win it.
0: Anyone can win it. That, I think, is what my two wise experts think here. Now, on the men's side, again, that has, if you're in it, you might win it this year, because that does have a very open field. Now, Barry and I were lucky enough to be courtside to watch Alexander Zverev, the Roland Garros champion, in action. And the world number three met the 25-year-old Frenchman Valentin Reyer on number one court. And it was the German who was in a dominant mood. Ace to wrap it up. That is a clinical way, authoritative. He wobbled a bit mentally towards the end of the third set, but Valentin Reyer had no answer to a supremely confident Alexander Zverev. A routine victory in the end for the German as he comes through 6-1, 6-3, 7-6.
3: Two and a half sets, I played an almost perfect match. And then I lost a bit of focus, lost a bit of concentration, and used it very well. And he made it very interesting in the end, but definitely happy to be through in straight sets and not having to play another set, even though I love to play here at Wimbledon, but it's nice to win easier in the beginning of the week.
4: Yeah, especially when you know that hopefully there is so much more tennis to come. Straight sets win at this stage of a tournament, can it make a difference?
3: Yeah, for sure. I think, I'm not old yet, but I'm getting to an age where I think you need to save energy, and I think it also builds confidence when you win in easily, when you win in straight sets. I think it helps for your confidence, especially for me at Wimbledon. You know, I love this tournament, but I'm still waiting for a big result. And if I continue playing like this, I definitely think it can happen this year.
0: So, Barry, we were watching that. I think we were suitably impressed, although he just went a little bit walkabout in the third set mentally.
2: Yeah, that would be the concern. But let's start with the positives. He looks very confident. You would expect that after Roland Garros. He's been serving great in both his matches. But what really struck me today was how well he hit his forehand. And at times, there's been a lot of criticism, I think fairly so, about Zverev. And he's got quite defensive on it, about how defensive he has been on the forehand. He often, when the going gets tough, he plays too deep behind the baseline and the forehand's not a lot on it. That was not the case today. We were commentating on that match. He had a lot of forehand winners. However, of course, he won't want the dip. He mentioned about the dip, but he regrouped. And actually, he shifted gears seriously, impressively, in the tiebreak, where I think he made all first serves and got back to the sort of tennis that put him in that winning position, up two sets to love and a break.
0: What I liked was his body language. Suddenly you see, I'm now a champion. And that makes a difference to your mindset. Because when you think his Wimbledon record,

0: never got beyond the fourth round. So you're actually thinking, what's going on here? This guy hasn't achieved enough here. Do you think he can back up and become a history maker almost by becoming a guy to win his first Grand Slam and then following up with the Channel Double or whatever the fancy phrase is that you've come up with?
1: Well, it's going to be interesting, isn't it? Because, as you say, the pressure should be off in terms of, you know, the big thing that he's been searching for and, you know, feels that he probably should have already done it is win a slam. There should be no pressure on him, but he's a competitor. The mental side can catch up with you because it's difficult. There's so many emotions, but all the commitments, everything that he will have had to do, going home, press conferences, sponsors, all of that side does take its toll. Whether that will catch up over the period of the fortnight here, only time will tell. But I just feel in some ways, I think he could free swing out here, and I think that was probably evidenced today, the way that he came through that match so convincingly, that could be a really good sign for him.
0: And you said something interesting in his courtside interview, I'm probably misquoting it, but he said you've just got to move on quickly and have a short-term memory.
2: It's an art. I mean, what's the mind of a goldfish? Is that what they say?
1: What do they say? Sorry.
2: Mind of a goldfish. Oh, I've just got it. Of course.
1: There we go.
2: Oh,
3: come on, Barry.
2: So slow there.
3: Oh, Barry.
2: Oh, my goodness.
3: Anyway.
2: Yeah, you know what I
3: know what you know, mean.
2: And actually, it is the biggest attribute you can have, if you can have it. And anyone that's played this crazy, difficult, mad sport knows how hard that is, because it's those demons at the back of your mind going, I shouldn't do it.
0: Where does Taylor Fritz sit in your thoughts?
2: Can I rephrase that question?
0: Yeah.
2: Taylor Fritz is definitely in Zverev's mind because of that horrendous head-to-head. I mean, he does not want to play Fritz anywhere, anytime soon.
0: But there was a similar pattern to the matches in that they both breezed through their first two sets. And then suddenly Fritz then loses concentration, never looking like losing his serve. Then he loses his first serve in the opening game of the third set. And he's sort of having to wake up. So they had very similar matches. He was playing Patrick Kipson, his fellow American. In the end, it was easy, but he looked in good nick.
1: The positive with Fritz was the fact that he didn't play Eastbourne.
0: Yeah.
1: And he resisted that temptation. He obviously has had the injury issues and his team have been quite strict with him. He had to go down there to withdraw, but I think that was probably one of his best decisions.
0: Alex de Minaur, this bit of the draw that's been in action on Thursday, this is one because obviously Sinner's in the other bit. Again, in this half of the draw, there are so many players probably thinking, this is my year.
2: Yeah, and he is absolutely one of those players. I mean, we talked about it, Rupert, didn't we, earlier on today. De Minaur is one of, I think, 10 players that I felt that realistically can get to the final. And for De Minaur, I actually don't think he's been at his best this year.
1: Well, he'll admit that.
2: Yeah, and even though he won Rotterdam earlier in this year, I don't think he was at his best. I mean, he's been a little bit scruffy. He lost in the final to Toggenbosch. Serve failed him, lost early Queens. He does know how to take care of the first week. What he doesn't know, take care of towards the end of the second week. He's yet to get past the quarterfinal because generally for De Minaur, there's always someone. There's always someone who just hits the ball a little bit harder, who serves a little bit better. But you know, as we saw at Roland Garros, draws opened up.
0: And a final word with regard to the men's for one of the loudest cheers of the day that came on court 18 earlier.
4: Backhand return from Virtanen. Can he keep himself alive? Ferry with a brilliant backhand. A backhand winner. And he drops his racket to the ground. A win in four sets as he makes it into the third round of a Grand Slam for the very first time.
0: Arthur Ferry is flying the flag brilliantly. So, obviously, into the third round of a slam for a first time. What's your thoughts? Because there's always been word that he's got something about him and he is a player who could get pretty high up and make an impact. Well, he is this week, and that's good news.
1: It is. I mean, he's very talented. He's not the tallest guy, but he's got great hand skills, good court craft. Took the college route. He was at Stanford and had been out injured, so that's why his progression was a little stalled. But this year has been a good one. He did well at the start of the year in Oz, qualified there and won a round, and he's taken his opportunity here. And I think, you know, again, if you're still in it, you've got a chance. He's

0: confident at the moment, and he does play well on grass. He did well at Queen's this year.
1: He's got to the third round, and hopefully it will be the start of many a good Wimbledon for the young British player. But one of our aims here on the Wimbledon Radio Channel is to bring you a flavour of the championships and speak to some of the dedicated fans who enter the grounds every day. And our reporter Lily Coleman couldn't help noticing this fan out on the hill this afternoon.
2: Well, I'm on Hemman Hill, and I found myself next to someone who's literally dressed like a tennis ball. It's so... I could spot you from a mile off. What's your name?
3: Whitney.
2: Whitney, lovely to meet you, Whitney. Is this your first time at Wimbledon?
3: It is.
2: Oh, it is your first time. That's so exciting. How has it been?
3: It's been incredible. I've lived in London for 8 years and I've never been. So just to be able to experience it in person is incredible.
2: Now, I call this Hemman Hill, but some people call it Murray Mound. What do you call it?
3: Girl, I don't know. What do you want me to call it? I didn't know there was a name.
2: No, that's fine. Okay, so you're on Hemman Hill. Have we got, like, you know, what have you had for lunch? Have you had a picnic? Have you gone and tried, apparently there are some amazing, delicious sausages. Have you tried the strawberries and cream?
3: So I haven't had strawberries and cream yet. Rox is going to take me. But we went to the Pergola Grill and we had a lovely chicken, we had some incredible salads, and then we had a lovely coffee, but yeah, it's just been a great day.
2: Now, it is, as you said, it is your first time. What have you made of this experience so far?
3: I mean, tennis is just such an incredible sport. Like, these people are so skilled and it's just so impressive to watch it. Like, on TV, like, you can see it, but then to actually see them in person, I mean, like, it's, I mean, I keep saying this, but it is incredible.
2: It really is. Now, as I said, you're kind of dressed like a tennis ball.
3: Yep.
2: Have you worn this outfit because you know it's the color of a tennis ball, or is this just, I don't know, your casual day wear?
3: I wish I could say that I woke up like this, but no, it was definitely intentional. I was like, this is my first Wimbledon, I need to rock out. So I was like, yeah, tennis ball it is.
2: I love it. You look great. Well, have the best day, and it's been lovely to chat to you. Thank you.
3: So great chatting to you.
1: Well, let's take a quick look at what's in store tomorrow. Arthur Rinduknecht takes on Novak Djokovic. And he's never been beyond the third round at Wimbledon. And it's the first time that these two will have faced each other. I saw Djokovic the other night. He wanted to be first up on centre court. He's got his wish. My goodness me, he was impressive. But for his opponent, it should in the end be fairly routine for Djokovic, shouldn't it?
4: That's certainly how I see it, Rupert. I mean, Djokovic, albeit against Tsitsipas, who is shadow of his former self. I mean, it's quite actually sad to see the drop in his level, but Djokovic was very good. I thought Djokovic was excellent on Monday, actually, against Wu Yibing, who threw absolutely everything at Novak. I mean, physically, he looks in great shape. We know he made the final of the Australian Open, thought he played well in Roland Garros. It took a five-set epic for Fonseca to beat Djokovic. So I like the matchup. I think Rinduknecht serves big, but his serve is not of the John Isner, Ivo Karlovic, Sasha Zverev. So I think Djokovic will make enough returns and I think he'll take care of his own service games.
1: And he had a nice, easy workout the other night. Physically conserved plenty of energy. Now the second one, Lucy, this could be interesting. Sabalenka against Ostapenko.
0: Well, I think there's going to be some big hitting. I mean, Ostapenko breezed through her last round, and when she's on, she's not easy to play against. She did actually beat Sabalenka in their last meeting, although Sabalenka does lead the head-to-head. I mean, Sabalenka has got a bit more variety to try and neutralise and put balls in awkward positions against Ostapenko, as well as the power. I think serving for Sabalenka is going to be important, and it is all about what type of Ostapenko we get. She didn't play quite as well in her opening match against Harriet Dart. Harriet Dart had points to lead 5-4 in that third set. But as I say, her next round was convincing. So difficult pick there. I'm going to go with Sabalenka, though.
1: Third up on centre court, we got Felix Auger-Aliassime against Michael Zhang, the Battle of North America. Is Auger-Aliassime in the kind of form that can continue to impress, or is it not so straightforward? You've got a quizzical look on your face, a thoughtful look. Better.
4: Yeah, I mean, he's a young emerging player, Zhang, and he did well at the beginning of the year. I mean, Auger-Aliassime, we were talking about Ostapenko a little bit. You don't know what you're going to get sometimes with Auger-Aliassime. now that Ojeda Aliassime seeded three at Wimbledon, he used to have bad days, but those bad days less and less now. And the consistency's been there, so I think he'll have too much game, Ojeda Aliassime, for Zheng.
1: Okay, I'll tell you what, number one court looks a lovely day for the people with tickets on number one court. Daria Kazakina taking on Naomi Osaka. And she'll come on in whatever, the lovely kimono again. I don't mind that at all. Jannik Sinner against Jensen Brooksby and Claire Liu against Coco Gauff. So let's start first up with the Naomi Osaka match. What do we think, Lucy?
0: I've been impressed with her. I think she's starting to understand how to move on grass, and you know, she's got the big serve, big forehand, the aggressive game. I've watched her through this tournament. She's looking to get forward, but I think the two big things: A, she's got the belief and understanding about how to play on grass, which is something that I don't think she's had before. I think she's really struggled in the past, and she's moving well. She's understanding the footwork that she needs to use, and I think she'll have just too much power for Kazakina, who does have that variety. But Osaka, if she continues to serve how she's going to, she's then going to be able to really put pressure on Kazakina's serve, particularly the second serve.
1: In another third round match, Jannik Sinner against Jensen Brooksby. Now, Sinner, where do you think he is at the moment? Have you been impressed, or is there still a work in progress? Where do you think he is this week, Barry?
4: Both, actually. I think he's played five great sets in a row. I think the serving has been unbelievable. I think it's only Struff who served more aces than Sinner, and he broke his record in terms of aces on Monday against Kecmanovic. Yes, he wanted to hit the ball better from the back of the court, especially the forehand. But Jensen Brooksby, if we're talking about Sinner, one of the best servers in the tournament, Brooksby is one of the worst servers in the tournament. So I think that if I'm looking at a match up there, I'm thinking that could be 10 games or under. I'm really expecting Sinner to be very comfortable and put a foot down against Brooksby.
1: Final matchup on court number one, Coco Gauff against Claire Liu, battle of the Americans. Now, Coco Gauff didn't have it all. I had to dig deep in the third set championship tiebreak. She was quite a long way, 7-4 down, I think she was, but she came through it. What do you make of her prospects and the way she's been handling herself in the first couple of rounds?
0: Well, I think she's been handling herself well. I think, again, she's taken confidence from the fact that Swiatek won last year. There's been a lot of focus on Gauff and how extreme her forehand grip is, and then how she's able to make the adjustments on the grass, because that's the area that players are then able to attack. And I think as well, her mindset now, particularly on serve, is about hitting her spots and going for it. And that makes a big difference. I think two things. I think A, that's how you need to serve on grass, because it's more effective. And similarly, it stops her overthinking. If she knows she's going to go up to the line and just commit to hitting a big serve, she's then getting those quick points. It also gives her a chance to then be able to control the point, perhaps have a bit more time on the ball. Claire Liu, the qualifier, someone who has been, I think, just outside the top 50. Her rankings dropped. She's starting to build back up that match count. She qualified at Roland Garros, I think made second round there. She's a big hitter, times the ball well, likes to take the ball early. So if she's on and she is able to get out there and put her game on the court, she can rush Gauff. But I think a big thing will be around how Gauff serves. That really does seem to hold her game together.
1: Fascinating what could unfold over the next few days. Well, we want to continue to hear from you throughout the championship. Loads of you have been getting in touch. And if you want to get your questions into the team throughout the day, you can send your messages on X. We're at Wimbledon Radio. 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You can also find us on TikTok to see what we're up to behind the scenes and some of the famous faces we've been speaking to. 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A-listers everywhere on our TikTok channel. Well, thank you both for your insights throughout the day here on the Wimbledon Radio Channel. And we look forward to more to come throughout Friday. A reminder, we'll be on air from 10 a.m. UK time until the end of play on the Wimbledon website and app, as well as in the local area on 87.7 FM. 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
1: Hello and welcome to The Second Serve, your daily shot of what's been happening in SW19 and on the Wimbledon radio channel throughout day four here at the Championships. I'm Rupert Bell, welcoming you to the broadcast centre roof in SW19, where I'm delighted to say I'm in the company of Lucy Al and Barry Cowan to look back at some of the best bits from today's action. 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

0: Well, delighted to see you on our superbly appointed vantage point on a breezy afternoon, but under cloudless skies. Been another fun-packed day, I think, in SW19, people.
1: It has. It's been another really good day. We haven't maybe had quite so many of the long matches and the big upsets, but there's been some brilliant tennis across all the courts, on the show courts and the outside courts.
2: Oh, absolutely. Always have a good buzz. Started with a lovely lunch. And then my day rounded off with what I thought was a brilliant performance from Sasha Zverev. He looks exceptional. He'll want to just fine-tune a few things and not lose a bit of concentration, but maybe. And I'm expecting he will go further than he's done before here at Wimbledon.
0: We'll get into the meat of it a bit later, but plenty to reflect on. And I think I'll tell you where we will start, and that's with our defending champion in the ladies' singles. Iga Swiatek is back on centre court for a second-round match with a former finalist here, Karolina Pliskova. And after a nervous performance against Taylor Townsend on Tuesday, Swiatek looked at ease once again on centre.
3: Pliskova serves. The return is in. Of course it's in. And she comes forward, Swiatek, ready to finish the match. And she does. Symbolic, really, that she won it with a return game. She was dominant in that aspect today. And it's a comprehensive victory for Iga Swiatek, the defending champion, back to herself today and sending a message of warning to the rest of Wimbledon. She wins 6-1, 6-3.
4: Today I felt like, you know, it's another day in the office. I need to be ready, be sharp, make good decisions. So it's always better when you're able to do that. And today was a good day for sure. I was consistent. I had a good level of focus. So I'm really happy with the performance.
5: You're up against, obviously, a very tough opponent, Karolina Pliskova, who's been to the final here at Wimbledon. There were moments where she showed her quality, particularly in the second set. How did you hold your nerve through that moment? And what did you do then that really pleased you most?
4: Well, honestly, I just believe that I can be the more solid player on the court. So even when she was playing fast and flat, you know, I knew that my spin, you know, gives me control. So I had things to, like, challenge her with, and I was aware of that. So it really gave me a lot of belief. And at that moment where it got more tight, I knew I can use it, and I'm really happy about that.
0: Well, let's discuss that match. You were there, Barry, seeing it. Lucy, what did you make? Because we have to say, in the first round, well, she was in tears at the end and sort of seemed to be falling to pieces, but obviously she's been able to regroup. And were you impressed?
2: I thought she played a solid match. I was surprised and disappointed, to be honest, with Pliskova, especially in the first set. For someone who's been a former world number one, of course, made a final here at Wimbledon, she looks just nervous. And if you go into trouble, Swiatek, which is something that Taylor Townsend did in the first round, Rupert, I think you've got to be aggressive. And she was very passive in the first set, almost like she was just too nervous, really, to play her best tennis. In the second set, it started to change a little bit more in her favour. But from having broken serve, she lost her next service game. But I still don't feel, even though Swiatek's played 2-1-2, that she's anywhere near the level we saw 12 months ago.
1: It can help, can't it? Because it was a very different start, different look from the opponent right at the beginning of the match. And that probably helped just settle Swiatek down, because with the way that Townsend came out and how she was able to continue that throughout, where she was rushing Swiatek, we saw her return position. We didn't really see any of that from Pliskova. And if Pliskova isn't serving well and getting that first strike in, then she isn't really going to trouble her opponents. And she just wasn't able to do that today.
0: And when you look back to her match on Tuesday, there was a lot of emotion. You're coming in as defending champion. Was there any hint that sort of the emotion of that she's now in a calmer place, or just you're never quite sure that it can unravel for her?
2: I think she's jittery. I mean, obviously she's had changes in the coaching team. She's now working with Francisco Ruiz. She didn't have a clay court season, which she would have wanted. I think was her last title, September maybe, you know, around that time. So I think she's vulnerable. I mean, right now, I mean, obviously so much can change. I mean, there's another five matches you've got to win. But if you were to say, is she looking like a potential champion? I would say no.
0: There's still plenty of time. She's still in. That's all you can ask. She's done what she had to do, and she's still there. And if she gets to her best, then she will be a force to be reckoned with. Interesting first two matches for the defending champion. Well, let's talk about some of the other matches that have been completed in the ladies as we record this. Ludmila Samsonova defeating Diana Schneider 6-4, 4-6, 6-2. I believe some injury problems. Obviously, I didn't see that, but what's your thoughts on her prospects?
1: Well, Samsonova's had a poor year, really. She's only won, that was her 10th match that she won. Has made the quarterfinals here, so again, she is growing in confidence there. Deanne Schneider, who had that brilliant run at Roland Garros, making the semi-finals there, and it'll just be interesting to see if Samsonova can recover. I mean, hopefully there's no major issues there, but she did do a good job getting through that one.
0: Three sets there. Elsewhere, we've got Marie Buskova into the third round, where she will be playing Samsonova. So interesting, coming through against Tyra Katerina Grant. That was on court 14. Buskova, a quarter finalist here in 2002. So that's going to be, sounds like on paper anyway, a close fought contest.
1: I think so. Buskova's been playing well, played well in Nottingham. Tyra Grant, who came through the qualies and was playing some good tennis, beat Katie Bolter in her opening round. So that wasn't an easy one, but Buskova certainly looking comfortable and confident on the grass.
0: Emma Navarro coming from a set down to prevail over Oksana Selekmateva of Spain. And she will play Marta Kostyuk after the Ukrainians' victory over Anya Blinkova. And I know, Lucy, you saw Madison Keys in action. And that actually, the scoreline probably didn't do Katie Swan justice, but Madison Keys looking in good nick. Man, obviously Queen of Eastbourne, but maybe she's one that we've also got to keep an eye on.
1: Definitely. And if we're talking about the serve and the return, that's something that Madison Keys does a very good job with. Such a big ball striker, a big hitter, and she had to navigate her way through her opening match, which was a tight three-setter against the qualifier Kayla Day. And today she had to work hard as well. Katie Swan did play well, 6-1, 6-4. Katie Swan, a lot of breakpoint opportunities that she couldn't convert, but that was down to the way that Keys played. Got a bit breezy out there, which can be tricky, and well, Madison Keys doing a petition, I think, to try and get the Eastbourne grass courts shipped up here, because that was her third title down on the coast.
2: I want to throw in Kostyuk, big win her coming back from a set down to win in three. Anisimova, who's had problems, we talk about power, coming back from a losing position against Sofia Kenin to win in three. I think she might have been a breakdown in the third as well, 7-6 in the third. So those are big wins for players that know how to go deep here.
0: What we're saying is the ladies is just looking wide open.
2: Just like normal Wimbledon.
1: Well, it is. Kostyuk, I have to say, I was quite surprised just looking at the head-to-head against Emma Navarro. Emma Navarro leads that head-to-head for love. So Kostyuk has never beaten Navarro. Navarro has had a break. She talked quite openly about the fact that she stepped away from the game. She just needed a break mentally, and she's come back fresher, and she's growing in confidence and playing some good tennis.
0: The overall impression is that the ladies singles is looking very intriguing over the next...
1: If you're still in it, you can win it.
0: Anyone can win it. That, I think, is what my two wise experts think here. Now, on the men's side, again, that has, if you're in it, you might win it this year, because that does have a very open field. Now, Barry,

0: and I were lucky enough to be courtside to watch Alexander Zverev, the Roland Garros champion, in action. And the world number three met the 25-year-old Frenchman Valentin Reyer on number one court. And it was the German who was in a dominant mood. Ace to wrap it up. That is a clinical way, authoritative. He wobbled a bit mentally towards the end of the third set, but Valentin Reyer had no answer to a supremely confident Alexander Zverev. A routine victory in the end for the German as he comes through 6-1, 6-3, 7-6.
1: 2.5 sets, I played an almost perfect match. And then I lost a bit of focus, lost a bit of concentration, and used it very well. And he made it very interesting in the end, but definitely happy to be through in straight sets and not having to play another set, even though I love to play here at Wimbledon, but it's nice to win easier in the beginning of the week.
2: Yeah, especially when you know that hopefully there is so much more tennis to come. Straight sets win at this stage of a tournament, can it make a difference?
1: Yeah, for sure. I think, I'm not old yet, but I'm getting to an age where I think you need to save energy, and I think it also builds confidence when you win in easily, when you win in straight sets. I think it helps for your confidence, especially for me at Wimbledon. You know, I love this tournament, but I'm still waiting for a big result, and if I continue playing like this, I definitely think it can happen this year.
0: So, Barry, we were watching that. I think we were suitably impressed, although he just went a little bit walkabout in the third set mentally.
3: Yeah, that would be the concern, but let's start with the positives. He looks very confident. You would expect that after Roland Garros. He's been serving great in both his matches. But what really struck me today was how well he hit his forehand. And at times, there's been a lot of criticism, I think fairly so, about Zverev. And he's got quite defensive on it, about how defensive he has been on the forehand. He often, when the going gets tough, he plays too deep behind the baseline and the forehand's not a lot on it. That was not the case today. We were commentating on that match. He had a lot of forehand winners. However, of course, he won't want the dip. He mentioned about the dip, but he regrouped. And actually, he shifted gears seriously, impressively, in the tiebreak, where I think he made all first serves and got back to the sort of tennis that put him in that winning position, up 2 sets to love and a break.
0: What I liked was his body language. Mm. Suddenly you see, I'm now a champion. And that makes a difference to your mindset. Because when you think his Wimbledon record never got beyond the fourth round, so you're actually thinking, what's going on here? This guy hasn't achieved enough here. Do you think he can back up and become a history maker almost by becoming a guy to win his first Grand Slam and then following up with the Channel Double, or whatever the fancy phrase is that you've come up with?
4: Well, it's going to be interesting, isn't it? Because, as you say, the pressure should be off in terms of, you know, the big thing that he's been searching for and, you know, feels that he probably should have already done it, is win a Slam. There should be no pressure on him, but he's a competitor. The mental side can catch up with you because it's difficult. There's so many emotions, but all the commitments, everything that he will have had to do, going home, press conferences, sponsors, all of that side does take its toll. Whether that will catch up over the period of the fortnight here, only time will tell. But I just feel in some ways, I think he could free swing out here, and I think that was probably evidence today, the way that he came through that match so convincingly. That could be a really good sign for him.
0: And you said something interesting in his courtside interview. I'm probably misquoting it, but he said you've just got to move on quickly and have a short-term memory.
3: It's an art. I mean, what's the mind of a goldfish? Is that what they say?
4: What do they say? Sorry.
3: Mind of a goldfish. Oh, I've just got it.
0: Barry.
3: Slow there.
0: Barry.
3: Oh, my goodness.
0: Anyway.
3: Yeah, you know what I
0: know what you know, mean.
3: And actually, it is the biggest attribute you can have, if you can have it. And anyone that's played this crazy, difficult, mad sport knows how hard that is, because it's those demons at the back of your mind going, I shouldn't do it.
0: Where does Taylor Fritz sit in your thoughts?
3: Can I rephrase that question?
0: Yeah.
3: Taylor Fritz is definitely in Zverev's mind because of that horrendous head-to-head. I mean, he does not want to play Fritz anywhere, anytime soon.
0: But there was a similar pattern to the matches in that they both breezed through their first 2 sets. And then suddenly Fritz then loses concentration, never looking like losing his serve. Then he loses his first serve in the opening game of the third set, and he's sort of having to wake up. So they had very similar matches. He was playing Patrick Kitson, his fellow American. In the end, it was easy, but he looked in good nick.
4: The positive with Fritz was the fact that he didn't play Eastbourne.
0: Yeah.
4: And he resisted that temptation. He obviously has had the injury issues, and his team have been quite strict with him. He had to go down there to withdraw, but I think that was probably one of his best decisions.
0: Alex de Minaur, this bit of the draw that's been in action on Thursday, this is one, because obviously Sinner's in the other bit. Again, in this half of the draw, there are so many players probably thinking, this is my year.
3: Yeah, and he is absolutely one of those players. I mean, we talked about it, Rupert, didn't we, earlier on today. De Minaur is one of, I think, 10 players that I felt that realistically can get to the final. And for De Minaur, I actually don't think he's been at his best this year.
4: Well, he'll admit that. Yeah,
3: and even though he won Rotterdam earlier in this year, I don't think he was at his best. I mean, he's been a little bit scruffy. He lost in the final to Toggenbosch. Serve failed him, lost early Queens. He does know how to take care of the first week. What he doesn't know, take care of towards the end of the second week. He's yet to get past the quarterfinal, because generally for De Minaur, there's always someone. There's always someone who just hits the ball a little bit harder, who serves a little bit better. But, you know, as we saw at Roland Garros, draws opened up.
0: And a final word with regard to the men's for one of the loudest cheers of the day that came on court 18 earlier.
5: Backhand return from Virtanen. Can he keep himself alive? Ferry with a brilliant backhand, a backhand winner, and he drops his racket to the ground. A win in four sets as he makes it into the third round of a Grand Slam for the very first time.
0: Arthur Ferry is flying the flag brilliantly. So, obviously, into the third round of a slam for a first time. What's your thoughts? Because there's always been word that he's got something about him, and he is a player who could get pretty high up and make an impact. Well, he is this week, and that's good news.
4: It is. I mean, he's very talented. He's not the tallest guy, but he's got great hand skills, good court craft. Took the college route. He was at Stanford and had been out injured, so that's why his progression was a little stalled. But this year's been a good one. He did well at the start of the year in Oz, qualified there and won a round, and he's taken his opportunity here. And I think, you know, again, if you're still in it, you've got a chance. He's confident at the moment, and he does play well on grass. He did well at Queens this year.
0: He's got to the third round, and hopefully it will be the start of many a good Wimbledon for the young British player. But one of our aims here on the Wimbledon Radio Channel is to bring you a flavour of the championships and speak to some of the dedicated fans who enter the grounds every day. And our reporter, Lily Coleman, couldn't help noticing this fan out on the hill this afternoon.
6: Well, I'm on Hemman Hill, and I found myself next to someone who's literally dressed like a tennis ball. It's so... I could spot you from a mile off. What's your name?
7: Whitney.
6: Whitney, lovely to meet you, Whitney. Is this your first time at Wimbledon?
7: It is.
6: Oh, it is your first time. That's so exciting. How has it been?
7: It's been incredible. I've lived in London for 8 years, and I've never been, so just to be able to experience it in person is incredible.
6: Now, I call this Hemman Hill, but some people call it Murray Mount. What do you call it?
7: Girl, I don't know. What do you want me to call it? I didn't know there was a name.
6: No, that's fine. Okay, so you're on Hemman Hill. Have we got, like, you know, what have you had for lunch? Have you had a picnic? Have you gone and tried, apparently there are some amazing, delicious sausages. Have you tried the strawberries and cream?
7: So I haven't had strawberries and cream yet. Rox is going to take me. But we went to the Pergola Grill, and we had a lovely chicken. We had some incredible salads, and then we had a lovely coffee. But yeah, it's just been a great day.
6: Now, it is, as you said, it is your first time. What have you made of this experience so far?
7: I mean, tennis is just such an incredible sport. Like, these people are so skilled, and it's just so impressive to watch it. Like, on TV, like, you can see it, but then to actually see them in person, I mean, like, it's, I mean, I keep saying this, but it is incredible.
6: It really is. Now, as I said, you're kind of dressed like a tennis ball.
7: Yep.
6: Have you worn this outfit because you know it's the color of a tennis ball, or is this just I don't know, your casual day wear?
7: I wish I could say that I woke up like this, but no, it was definitely intentional. I was like, this is my first Wimbledon.

0: I need to rock out. So I was like, yeah, tennis ball it is.
1: I love it. You look great. Well, have the best day. And it's been lovely to chat to you. Thank you.
0: So great chatting to you.
2: Well, let's take a quick look at what's in store tomorrow. Arthur Rinduk next takes on Novak Djokovic. And he's never been beyond the third round at Wimbledon. And it's the first time that these two will have faced each other. I saw Djokovic the other night. He wanted to be first up on centre court. He's got his wish. My goodness me, he was impressive. But for his opponent, it should in the end be fairly routine for Djokovic, shouldn't it?
3: That's certainly how I see it, Rupert. I mean, Djokovic, albeit against Tsitsipas, who is shadow of his former self. I mean, it's quite actually sad to see the drop in his level, but Djokovic was very good. I thought Djokovic was excellent on Monday, actually, against Wu Yibing, who threw absolutely everything at Novak. I mean, physically, he looks in great shape. We know he made the final of the Australian Open, thought he played well in Roland Garros. It took a five-set epic for Fonseca to beat Djokovic. So I like the matchup. I think Rinduk Ness serves big, but his serve is not of the John Isner, Ivo Karlovic, Sasha Zverev. So I think Djokovic will make enough returns, and I think he'll take care of his own service games.
2: And he had a nice, easy workout the other night. Physically conserved plenty of energy. Now the second one, Lucy, this could be interesting. Sabalenka against Ostapenko.
4: Well, I think there's going to be some big hitting. I mean, Ostapenko breezed through her last round, and when she's on, she's not easy to play against. She did actually beat Sabalenka in their last meeting, although Sabalenka does lead the head-to-head. I mean, Sabalenka has got a bit more variety to try and neutralise and put balls in awkward positions against Ostapenko, as well as the power. I think serving for Sabalenka is going to be important, and it is all about what type of Ostapenko we get. She didn't play quite as well in her opening match against Harriet Dart. Harriet Dart had points to lead 5-4 in that third set. But as I say, her next round was convincing. So difficult pick there. I'm going to go with Sabalenka, though.
2: Third up on centre court, we got Felix Auger-Aliassime against Michael Zhang, the Battle of North America. Is Auger-Aliassime in the kind of form that can continue to impress, or is it not so straightforward? You've got a quizzical look on your face, a thoughtful look. Back.
3: Yeah, I mean, he's a young, emerging player, Zhang, and he did well at the beginning of the year. I mean, Auger-Aliassime, we were talking about Ostapenko a little bit. You don't know what you're going to get sometimes with Auger-Aliassime. Now that Auger-Aliassime seeded 3 at Wimbledon, he used to have bad days, but those bad days less and less now, and the consistency's been there, so I think he'll have too much game, Auger-Aliassime, for Zhang.
2: Yeah, I tell you what, number one court looks a lovely day for the people with tickets on number one court. Daria Kazakina taking on Naomi Osaka. And she'll come on in whatever, the lovely kimono again. I don't mind that at all. Jannik Sinner against Jensen Brooksby and Claire Liu against Coco Gauff. So let's start first up with the Naomi Osaka match. What do we think, Lucy?
4: I've been impressed with her. I think she's starting to understand how to move on grass, and you know, she's got the big serve, big forehand, the aggressive game. I've watched her through this tournament. She's looking to get forward, but I think the two big things: A, she's got the belief and understanding about how to play on grass, which is something that I don't think she's had before. I think she's really struggled in the past, and she's moving well. She's understanding the footwork that she needs to use, and I think she'll have just too much power for Kazakina, who does have that variety. But Osaka, if she continues to serve how she's then going to be able to really put pressure on Kazakina's serve, particularly the second serve.
2: In another third round match, Jannik Sinner against Jensen Brooksby. Now, Sinner, where do you think he is at the moment? Have you been impressed, or is there still a work in progress? Where do you think he is this week, Barry?
3: Both, actually. I think he's played 5 great sets in a row. I think the serving has been unbelievable. I think it's only Struff who served more aces than Sinner, and he broke his record in terms of aces on Monday against Kecmanovic. Yes, he wanted to hit the ball better from the back of the court, especially the forehand. But Jensen Brooksby, if we're talking about Sinner, one of the best servers in the tournament, Brooksby is one of the worst servers in the tournament. So I think that if I'm looking at a match up there, I'm thinking that could be 10 games or under. I'm really expecting Sinner to be

0: very comfortable and put a foot down against Brooksby.
1: Final matchup on court number one, Coco Gauff against Claire Liu, battle of the Americans. Now, Coco Gauff didn't have it, although had to dig deep in the third set championship tiebreak. She was quite a long way, 7-4 down, I think she was, but she came through it. What do you make of her prospects and the way she's been handling herself in the first couple of rounds?
2: Well, I think she's been handling herself well. I think, again, she's taken confidence from the fact that Swiatek won last year. There's been a lot of focus on Gauff and how extreme her forehand grip is, and then how she's able to make the adjustments on the grass, because that's the area that players are then able to attack. And I think as well, her mindset now, particularly on serve, is about hitting her spots and going for it, and that makes a big difference. I think two things. I think A, that's how you need to serve on grass, because it's more effective, and similarly it stops her overthinking. If she knows she's going to go up to the line and just commit to hitting a big serve, she's then getting those quick points. It also gives her a chance to then be able to control the point, perhaps have a bit more time on the ball. Claire Liu, the qualifier, someone who has been, I think, just outside the top 50. Her rankings dropped. She's starting to build back up that match count. She qualified at Roland Garros, I think made second round there. She's a big hitter, times the ball well, likes to take the ball early. So if she's on and she is able to get out there and put her game on the court, she can rush Gauff. But I think a big thing will be around how Gauff serves. That really does seem to hold her game together.
1: Fascinating what could unfold over the next few days. Well, we want to continue to hear from you throughout the championship. Loads of you have been getting in touch, and if you want to get your questions into the team throughout the day, you can send your messages on X, we're at Wimbledon Radio, on Instagram, at Wimbledon Radio Channel, or you can email us at radio@aeltc.com. You can also find us on TikTok to see what we're up to behind the scenes and some of the famous faces we've been speaking to. And it's a veritable celebrity list. A-listers everywhere on our TikTok channel. Well, thank you both for your insights throughout the day here on the Wimbledon Radio Channel. And we look forward to more to come throughout Friday. A reminder, we'll be on air from 10 a.m. UK time until the end of play on the Wimbledon website and app, as well as in the local area on 87.7 FM. 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
1: 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I'm Rupert Bell, welcoming you to the broadcast centre roof in SW19, where I'm delighted to say I'm in the company of Lucy Al and Barry Cowan to look back at some of the best bits from today's action. Matches are still unfolding as we record, so for all the results and full order of play for Friday, check Wimbledon.com

0: Well, delighted to see you on our superbly appointed vantage point on a breezy afternoon, but under cloudless skies. Been another fun-packed day, I think, in SW19, people.
1: It has. It's been another really good day. We haven't maybe had quite so many of the long matches and the big upsets, but there's been some brilliant tennis across all the courts, on the show courts and the outside courts.
2: Oh, absolutely. Always have a good buzz. Started with a lovely lunch. And then my day rounded off with what I thought was a brilliant performance from Sasha Zverev. He looks exceptional.

0: final. He'll want to just fine-tune a few things and not lose a bit of concentration, but maybe. And I'm expecting he will go further than he's done before here at Wimbledon.
1: We'll get into the meat of it a bit later, but plenty to reflect on. And I think I'll tell you where we will start, and that's with our defending champion in the ladies' singles. Iga Swiatek back on centre court for a second-round match with a former finalist here, Karolina Pliskova. And after a nervous performance against Taylor Townsend on Tuesday, Swiatek looked at ease once again on centre.
2: Pliskova serves. The return is in. Of course it's in. And she comes forward, Swiatek, ready to finish the match. And she does. Symbolic, really, that she won it with a return game. She was dominant in that aspect today. And it's a comprehensive victory for Iga Swiatek, the defending champion, back to herself today and sending a message of warning to the rest of Wimbledon. She wins 6-1, 6-3.
3: Today I felt like, you know, it's another day in the office. I need to be ready, be sharp, make good decisions. So it's always better when you're able to do that. And today was a good day for sure. I was consistent. I had a good level of focus. So I'm really happy with the performance.
4: You're up against, obviously, a very tough opponent, Karolina Pliskova, who's been to the final here at Wimbledon. There were moments where she showed her quality, particularly in the second set. How did you hold your nerve through that moment? And what did you do then that really pleased you most?
3: Well, honestly, I just believe that I can be the more solid player on the court. So even when she was playing fast and flat, you know, I knew that my spin, you know, gives me control. So I had things to, like, challenge her with, and I was aware of that. So it really gave me a lot of belief. And at that moment where it got more tight, I knew I can use it, and I'm really happy about that.
1: Well, let's discuss that match. You were there, Barry, seeing it. Lucy, what did you make? Because we have to say, in the first round, well, she was in tears at the end and sort of seemed to be falling to pieces, but obviously she's been able to regroup. And were you impressed?
0: I thought she played a solid match. I was surprised and disappointed, to be honest, with Pliskova, especially in the first set. For someone who's been a former world number one, of course, made a final here at Wimbledon, she looks just nervous. And if you're going to trouble Swiatek, which is something that Taylor Townsend did in the first round, Rupert, I think you've got to be aggressive. And she was very passive in the first set, almost like she was just too nervous, really, to play her best tennis. In the second set, it started to change a little bit more in her favour, but from having broken serve, she lost her next service game. But I still don't feel, even though Swiatek's played 2-1-2, that she's anywhere near the level we saw 12 months ago.
5: It can help, can't it? Because it was a very different start, different look from the opponent right at the beginning of the match. And that probably helped just settle Swiatek down, because with the way that Townsend came out and how she was able to continue that throughout, where she was rushing Swiatek, we saw her return position. Didn't really see any of that from Pliskova. And if Pliskova isn't serving well and getting that first strike in, then she isn't really going to trouble her opponents. And she just wasn't able to do that today.
1: And when you look back to her match on Tuesday, there was a lot of emotion. You're coming in as defending champion. Was there any hint, though, that sort of the emotion of that she's now in a calmer place, or just you're never quite sure that it can unravel for her?
0: I think she's jittery. I mean, obviously, she's had changes in the coaching team. She's now working with Francisco Ruiz. She didn't have a clay court season, which she would have wanted. I think, was her last title, September, maybe, you know, around that time. So I think she's vulnerable. I mean, right now, I mean, obviously so much can change. I mean, there's another five matches you've got to win. But if you were to say, is she looking like a potential champion? I would say no.
1: There's still plenty of time. She's still in. That's all you can ask. She's done what she had to do, and she's still there. And if she gets to her best, then she will be a force to be reckoned with. Interesting first two matches for the defending champion. Well, let's talk about some of the other matches that have been completed in the ladies as we record this. Ludmila Samsonova defeating Diana Schneider 6-4, 4-6, 6-2. I believe some injury problems. Obviously, I didn't see that, but what's your thoughts on her prospects?
5: Well, Samsonova's had a poor year, really. She's only won, that was her 10th match that she won. Has made the quarterfinals here, so again, she is growing in confidence there. Diane Schneider, who had that brilliant run at Roland Garros, making the semi-finals there, and it'll just be interesting to see if Samsonova can recover. I mean, hopefully there's no major issues there, but she did do a good job getting through that one.
1: three sets there. Elsewhere, we've got Marie Buskova into the third round.

0: where she will be playing Samsonova. So interesting, coming through against Tyra Katerina Grant. That was on court 14. Muskova, a quarter finalist here in 2002. So that's going to be, sounds like on paper anyway, a close fought contest.
1: I think so. Muskova's been playing well, played well in Nottingham. Tyra Grant, who came through the qualies and was playing some good tennis, beat Katie Bolter in her opening round. So that wasn't an easy one, but Muskova certainly looking comfortable and confident on the grass.
0: Emma Navarro coming from a set down to prevail over Oksana Selekmateva of Spain. And she will play Marta Kostyuk after the Ukrainian's victory over Anya Blinkova. And I know, Lucy, you saw Madison Keys in action. And that actually, the scoreline probably didn't do Katie Swan justice, but Madison Keys looking in good nick. Man, obviously Queen of Eastbourne, but maybe she's one that we've also got to keep an eye on.
1: Definitely. And if we're talking about the serve and the return, that's something that Madison Keys does a very good job with. Such a big ball striker, a big hitter, and she had to navigate her way through her opening match, which was a tight three setter against the qualifier Kayla Day. And today she had to work hard as well. Katie Swan did play well, 6-1, 6-4. Katie Swan, a lot of breakpoint opportunities that she couldn't convert, but that was down to the way that Keys played. Got a bit breezy out there, which can be tricky, and well, Madison Keys doing a petition, I think, to try and get the Eastbourne grass courts shipped up here, because that was her third title down on the coast.
2: I want to throw in Kostyuk, big win for her, coming back from a set down to win in three. Anisimova, who's had problems, we talk about power, coming back from a losing position against Sofia Kenin to win in three. I think she might have been a breakdown in the third as well, 7-6 in the third. So those are big wins for players that know how to go deep here.
0: What we're saying is the ladies is just looking wide open.
2: Just like normal Wimbledon.
1: Well, it is. Kostyuk, I have to say, I was quite surprised just looking at the head-to-head against Emma Navarro. Emma Navarro leads that head-to-head for love. So Kostyuk has never beaten Navarro. Navarro has had a break. She talked quite openly about the fact that she stepped away from the game. She just needed a break mentally, and she's come back fresher, and she's growing in confidence and playing some good tennis.
0: The overall impression is that the ladies singles is looking very intriguing over the next...
1: If you're still in it, you can win it.
0: Anyone can win it. That, I think, is what my two wise experts think here. Now, on the men's side, again, that has, if you're in it, you might win it this year, because that does have a very open field. Now, Barry and I were lucky enough to be courtside to watch Alexander Zverev, the Roland Garros champion, in action. And the world number three met the 25-year-old Frenchman Valentin Rey on number one court. And it was the German who was in a dominant mood. Ace to wrap it up. That is a clinical way, authoritative. He wobbled a bit mentally towards the end of the third set, but Valentin Rey had no answer to a supremely confident Alexander Zverev. A routine victory in the end for the German as he comes through 6-1, 6-3, 7-6.
3: Two and a half sets, I played an almost perfect match. And then I lost a bit of focus, lost a bit of concentration, and used it very well. And he made it very interesting in the end, but definitely happy to be through in straight sets and not having to play another set, even though I love to play here at Wimbledon, but it's nice to win easier in the beginning of the week.
4: Yeah, especially when you know that hopefully there is so much more tennis to come. Straight sets win at this stage of a tournament, can it make a difference?
3: Yeah, for sure. I think, I'm not old yet, but I'm getting to an age where I think you need to save energy, and I think it also builds confidence when you win in easily, when you win in straight sets. I think it helps for your confidence, especially for me at Wimbledon. You know, I love this tournament, but I'm still waiting for a big result, and if I continue playing like this, I definitely think it can happen this year.
0: So, Barry, we were watching that. I think we were suitably impressed, although he just went a little bit walkabout in the third set mentally.
2: Yeah, that would be the concern, but let's start with the positives. He looks very confident. You would expect that after Roland Garros. He's been serving great in both his matches, but what really struck me today was how well he hit his forehand. And at times, there's been a lot of criticism, I think fairly so, about Zverev, and he's got quite defensive on it, about how defensive he has been on the forehand. He often, when the going gets tough,

0: going on here? This guy hasn't achieved enough here. Do you think he can back up and become a history maker almost by becoming a guy to win his first Grand Slam and then following up with the Channel Double or whatever the fancy phrase is that you've come up with?
1: Well, it's going to be interesting, isn't it? Because, as you say, the pressure should be off in terms of, you know, the big thing that he's been searching for and, you know, feels that he probably should have already done it is win a slam. There should be no pressure on him, but he's a competitor. The mental side can catch up with you because it's difficult. There's so many emotions, but all the commitments, everything that he will have had to do, going home, press conferences, sponsors, all of that side does take its toll. Whether that will catch up over the period of the fortnight here, only time will tell. But I just feel in some ways, I think he could free swing out here, and I think that was probably evidence today, the way that he came through that match so convincingly, that could be a really good sign for him.
0: And you said something interesting in his courtside interview, I'm probably misquoting it, but he said you've just got to move on quickly and have a short-term memory.
2: It's an art. I mean, what's the mind of a goldfish? Is that what they say?
1: What do they say? Sorry.
2: Mind of a goldfish. Oh, I've just gone.
1: Come
2: on, Barry. Slow there.
0: Oh, Barry.
2: Oh, my goodness.
0: Anyway.
2: Yeah, you know what I
0: know what you mean.
2: And actually, it is the biggest attribute you can have, if you can have it. And anyone that's played this crazy, difficult, mad sport knows how hard that is, because it's those demons at the back of your mind going, I shouldn't do it.
0: Where does Taylor Fritz sit in your thoughts?
2: Can I rephrase that question?
0: Yeah.
2: Taylor Fritz is definitely in Zverev's mind because of that horrendous head-to-head. I mean, he does not want to play Fritz anywhere, anytime soon.
0: But there was a similar pattern to the matches in that they both breezed through their first two sets. And then suddenly Fritz then loses concentration, never looking like losing his serve. Then he loses his first serve in the opening game of the third set. And he's sort of having to wake up. So they had very similar matches. He was playing Patrick Kitson, his fellow American. In the end, it was easy, but he looked in good nick.
1: The positive with Fritz was the fact that he didn't play Eastbourne.
0: Yeah.
1: And he resisted that temptation. He obviously has had the injury issues and his team have been quite strict with him. He had to go down there to withdraw, but I think that was probably one of his best decisions.
0: Alex de Minaur, this bit of the draw that's been in action on Thursday, this is one because obviously Sinner's in the other bit. Again, in this half of the draw, there are so many players probably thinking, this is my year.
2: Yeah, and he is absolutely one of those players. I mean, we talked about it, Rupert, didn't we, earlier on today. De Minaur is one of, I think, 10 players that I felt that realistically can get to the final. And for De Minaur, I actually don't think he's been at his best this year.
1: Well, he'll admit that. Yeah,
2: and even though he won Rotterdam earlier in this year, I don't think he was at his best. I mean, he's been a little bit scruffy. He lost in the finals to Toggenbosch. Serve failed him, lost early Queens. He does know how to take care of the first week. What he doesn't know, take care of towards the end of the second week. He's yet to get past the quarterfinal because generally for De Minaur, there's always someone. There's always someone who just hits the ball a little bit harder, who serves a little bit better. But you know, as we saw at Roland Garros, draws opened up.
0: And a final word with regard to the men's for one of the loudest cheers of the day that came on court 18 earlier.
3: Backhand return from Virtanen. Can he keep himself alive? Ferry with a brilliant backhand, a backhand winner, and he drops his racket to the ground. A win in four sets as he makes it into the third round of a Grand Slam for the very first time.
0: Arthur Ferry is flying the flag brilliantly. So obviously into the third round of a slam for a first time. What's your thoughts? Because there's always been word that he's got something about him and he is a player who could get pretty high up and make an impact. Well, he is this week and that's good news.
1: It is. I mean, he's very talented. He's not the tallest guy, but he's got great hand skills, good court craft. Took the college route. He was at Stanford and had been out injured. So that's why his progression was a little stalled. But this year has been a good one. He did well at the start of the year in Oz, qualified there and won a round. And he's taken his opportunity here. And I think, you know, again, if you're still in it, you've got a chance. He's confident at the moment, and he does play well on grass.

0: He did well at Queen's this year.
1: He's got to the third round, and hopefully it will be the start of many a good Wimbledon for the young British player. But one of our aims here on the Wimbledon Radio Channel is to bring you a flavour of the championships and speak to some of the dedicated fans who enter the grounds every day. And our reporter, Lily Coleman, couldn't help noticing this fan out on the hill this afternoon.
2: Well, I'm on Hemman Hill, and I found myself next to someone who's literally dressed like a tennis ball. It's so... I could spot you from a mile off. What's your name?
3: Oh, no. Whitney.
2: Whitney, lovely to meet you, Whitney. Is this your first time at Wimbledon?
3: It is.
2: Oh, it is your first time. That's so exciting. How has it been?
3: It's been incredible. I've lived in London for 8 years and I've never been. So just to be able to experience it in person is incredible.
2: Now, I call this Hemman Hill, but some people call it Murray Mount. What do you call it?
3: Girl, I don't know. What do you want me to call it? I didn't know there was a name.
2: No, that's fine. Okay, so you're on Hemman Hill. Have we got, like, you know, what have you had for lunch? Have you had a picnic? Have you gone and tried, apparently there are some amazing, delicious sausages. Have you tried the strawberries and cream?
3: So I haven't had strawberries and cream yet. Rox is going to take me. But we went to the Pergola Grill and we had a lovely chicken, we had some incredible salads, and then we had a lovely coffee, but yeah, it's just been a great day.
2: Now, it is, as you said, it is your first time. What have you made of this experience so far?
3: I mean, tennis is just such an incredible sport. Like, these people are so skilled and it's just so impressive to watch it. Like, on TV, like, you can see it, but then to actually see them in person, I mean, like, it's, I mean, I keep saying this, but it is incredible.
2: It really is. Now, as I said, you're kind of dressed like a tennis ball.
3: Yep.
2: Have you worn this outfit because you know it's the color of a tennis ball, or is this just, I don't know, your casual day wear?
3: I wish I could say that I woke up like this, but no, it was definitely intentional. I was like, this is my first Wimbledon, I need to rock out. So I was like, yeah, tennis ball it is.
2: I love it. You look great. Well, have the best day, and it's been lovely to chat to you. Thank you.
3: So great chatting to you.
1: Well, let's take a quick look at what's in store tomorrow. Arthur Rinduknecht takes on Novak Djokovic. And he's never been beyond the third round at Wimbledon. And it's the first time that these two will have faced each other. I saw Djokovic the other night. He wanted to be first up on centre court. He's got his wish. My goodness me, he was impressive. But for his opponent, it should in the end be fairly routine for Djokovic, shouldn't it?
4: That's certainly how I see it, Rupert. I mean, Djokovic, albeit against Tsitsipas, who is shadow of his former self. I mean, it's quite actually sad to see the drop in his level, but Djokovic was very good. I thought Djokovic was excellent on Monday, actually, against Wu Yibing, who threw absolutely everything at Novak. I think physically he looks in great shape. We know he made the final of the Australian Open, thought he played well in Roland Garros. It took a five-set epic for Fonseca to beat Djokovic. So I like the matchup. I think Rinduknecht serves big, but his serve is not of the John Isner, Ivo Karlovic, Sasha Zverev. So I think Djokovic will make enough returns and I think he'll take care of his own service games.
1: And he had a nice, easy workout the other night. Physically conserved plenty of energy. Now the second one, Lucy, this could be interesting. Sabalenka against Ostapenko.
0: Well, I think there's going to be some big hitting. I mean, Ostapenko breezed through her last round and when she's on, she's not easy to play against. She did actually beat Sabalenka in their last meeting, although Sabalenka does lead the head-to-head. I mean, Sabalenka has got a bit more variety to try and neutralise and put balls in awkward positions against Ostapenko, as well as the power. I think serving for Sabalenka is going to be important, and it is all about what type of Ostapenko we get. She didn't play quite as well in her opening match against Harriet Dart. Harriet Dart had points to lead 5-4 in that third set. But as I say, her next round was convincing. So difficult pick there. I'm going to go with Sabalenka, though.
1: Third up on centre court, we've got Felix Auger-Aliassime against Michael Zhang, the Battle of North America. Is Auger-Aliassime in the kind of form that can continue to impress, or is it not so straightforward? You've got a quizzical look on your face, a thoughtful look. Better.
4: Yeah, I mean, he's a young, emerging player, Zhang, and he did well at the beginning of the year. I mean, Auger-Aliassime, we were talking about Ostapenko a little bit. You don't know what you're going to get sometimes with Auger-Aliassime. Now that Auger-Aliassime seeded 3 at Wimbledon, he used to have

0: bad days, but those bad days less and less now. And the consistency's been there, so I think he'll have too much game. Auger Alessine for Zheng.
1: OK, I'll tell you what, number one court looks a lovely day for the people with tickets on number one court. Daria Kazakina taking on Naomi Osaka. And she'll come on in whatever, the lovely kimono again. I don't mind that at all. Jannik Sinner against Jensen Brooksby and Claire Liu against Coco Gauff. So let's start first up with the Naomi Osaka match. What do we think, Lucy?
2: I've been impressed with her. I think she's starting to understand how to move on grass, and you know, she's got the big serve, big forehand, the aggressive game. I've watched her through this tournament. She's looking to get forward, but I think the two big things: A, she's got the belief and understanding about how to play on grass, which is something that I don't think she's had before. I think she's really struggled in the past, and she's moving well. She's understanding the footwork that she needs to use, and I think she'll have just too much power for Kazakina, who does have that variety. But Osaka, if she continues to serve how she's going to, she's then going to be able to really put pressure on Kazakina's serve, particularly the second serve.
1: In another third round match, Jannik Sinner against Jensen Brooksby. Now, Sinner, where do you think he is at the moment? Have you been impressed, or is there still a work in progress? Where do you think he is this week, Barry?
0: Both, actually. I think he's played five great sets in a row. I think the serving has been unbelievable. I think it's only Struff who served more aces than Sinner, and he broke his record in terms of aces on Monday against Kecmanovic. Yes, he wanted to hit the ball better from the back of the court, especially the forehand. But Jensen Brooksby, if we're talking about Sinner, one of the best servers in the tournament, Brooksby is one of the worst servers in the tournament. So I think that if I'm looking at a matchup there, I'm thinking that could be 10 games or under. I'm really expecting Sinner to be very comfortable and put a foot down against Brooksby.
1: Final matchup on court number one, Coco Gauff against Claire Liu, battle of the Americans. Now, Coco Gauff didn't have it, although had to dig deep in the third set championship tiebreak. She was quite a long way, 7-4 down, I think she was, but she came through it. What do you make of her prospects and the way she's been handling herself in the first couple of rounds?
2: Well, I think she's been handling herself well. I think, again, she's taken confidence from the fact that Swiatek won last year. There's been a lot of focus on Gauff and how extreme her forehand grip is, and then how she's able to make the adjustments on the grass, because that's the area that players are then able to attack. And I think as well her mindset now, particularly on serve, is about hitting her spots and going for it, and that makes a big difference. I think two things. I think A, that's how you need to serve on grass, because it's more effective, and similarly it stops her overthinking. If she knows she's going to go up to the line and just commit to hitting a big serve, she's then getting those quick points. It also gives her a chance to then be able to control the point, perhaps have a bit more time on the ball. Claire Liu, the qualifier, someone who has been, I think, just outside the top 50. Her rankings dropped. She's starting to build back up that match count. She qualified at Roland Garros, I think made second round there. She's a big hitter, times the ball well, likes to take the ball early. So if she's on and she is able to get out there and put her game on the court, she can rush Gauff. But I think a big thing will be around how Gauff serves. That really does seem to hold her game together.
1: Fascinating what could unfold over the next few days. Well, we want to continue to hear from you throughout the championship. Loads of you have been getting in touch, and if you want to get your questions into the team throughout the day, you can send your messages on X, we're at Wimbledon Radio, on Instagram, at Wimbledon Radio Channel, or you can email us at radio@aeltc.com. You can also find us on TikTok to see what we're up to behind the scenes and some of the famous faces we've been speaking to. And it's a veritable celebrity list. A-listers everywhere on our TikTok channel. Well, thank you both for your insights throughout the day here on the Wimbledon Radio Channel. And we look forward to more to come throughout Friday. A reminder, we'll be on air from 10 a.m. UK time until the end of play on the Wimbledon website and app, as well as in the local area on 87.7 FM. But until then, goodbye from us all.
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2: 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I'm Rupert Bell, welcoming you to the broadcast centre roof in SW19, where I'm delighted to say I'm in the company of Lucy Al and Barry Cowan to look back at some of the best bits from today's action. 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

0: Well, delighted to see you on our superbly appointed vantage point on a breezy afternoon, but under cloudless skies. Been another fun-packed day, I think, in SW19, people.
1: It has. It's been another really good day. We haven't maybe had quite so many of the long matches and the big upsets, but there's been some brilliant tennis across all the courts, on the show courts and the outside courts.
2: Oh, absolutely. Always have a good buzz. Started with a lovely lunch. And then my day rounded off with what I thought was a brilliant performance from Sasha Zverev. He looks exceptional. He'll want to just fine-tune a few things and not lose a bit of concentration, but maybe. And I'm expecting he will go further than he's done before here at Wimbledon.
0: We'll get into the meat of it a bit later, but plenty to reflect on. And I think I'll tell you where we will start, and that's with our defending champion in the ladies' singles. Iga Swiatek back on centre court for a second-round match with a former finalist here, Karolina Pliskova. And after a nervous performance against Taylor Townsend on Tuesday, Swiatek looked at ease once again on centre.
3: Pliskova serves. The return is in. Of course it's in. And she comes forward, Swiatek, ready to finish the match. And she does. Symbolic, really, that she won it with a return game. She was dominant in that aspect today. And it's a comprehensive victory for Iga Swiatek, the defending champion, back to herself today and sending a message of warning to the rest of Wimbledon. She wins 6-1, 6-3.
4: Today I felt like, you know, it's another day in the office. I need to be ready, be sharp, make good decisions. So it's always better when you're able to do that. And today was a good day for sure. I was consistent. I had a good level of focus. So I'm really happy with the performance.
5: You are up against, obviously, a very tough opponent, Karolina Pliskova, who's been to the final here at Wimbledon. There were moments where she showed her quality, particularly in the second set. How did you hold your nerve through that moment? And what did you do then that really pleased you most?
4: Well, honestly, I just believe that I can be the more solid player on the court. So even when she was playing fast and flat, you know, I knew that my spin, you know, gives me control. So I had things to, like, challenge her with, and I was aware of that. So it really gave me a lot of belief. And at that moment where it got more tight, I knew I can use it, and I'm really happy about that.
0: Well, let's discuss that match. You were there, Barry, seeing it. Lucy, what did you make? Because we have to say, in the first round, well, she was in tears at the end and sort of seemed to be falling to pieces, but obviously she's been able to regroup. And were you impressed?
2: I thought she played a solid match. I was surprised and disappointed, to be honest, with Pliskova, especially in the first set. For someone who's been a former world number one, of course, made a final here at Wimbledon, she looks just nervous. And if you're going to trouble Swiatek, which is something that Taylor Townsend did in the first round, Rupert, I think you've got to be aggressive. And she was very passive in the first set, almost like she was just too nervous, really, to play her best tennis. In the second set, it started to change a little bit more in her favour, but from having broken serve, she lost her next service game. But I still don't feel, even though Swiatek's played 2-1-2, that she's anywhere near the level we saw 12 months ago.
1: It can help, can't it? Because it was a very different start, different look from the opponent.

0: Have you worn this? Have you worn this outfit because you know it's the colour of a tennis ball, or is this just, I don't know, your casual day wear?
1: I wish I could say that I woke up like this, but no, it was definitely intentional. I was like, this is my first Wimbledon. I need to rock out. So I was like, yeah, tennis ball it is.
0: I love it. You look great. Well, have the best day. And it's been lovely to chat to you. Thank you.
1: So great chatting to you.
2: Well, let's take a quick look at what's in store tomorrow. Arthur Rinderknecht takes on Novak Djokovic. And he's never been beyond the third round at Wimbledon. And it's the first time that these two will have faced each other. I saw Djokovic the other night. He wanted to be first up on centre court. He's got his wish. My goodness me, he was impressive. But for his opponent, it should in the end be fairly routine for Djokovic, shouldn't it?
3: That's certainly how I see it, Rupert. I mean, Djokovic, albeit against Tsitsipas, who is shadow of his former self. I mean, it's quite actually sad to see the drop in his level, but Djokovic was very good. I thought Djokovic was excellent on Monday, actually, against Wu Yibing, who threw absolutely everything at Novak. I think physically he looks in great shape. We know he made the final of the Australian Open, thought he played well in Roland Garros. It took a five-set epic for Fonseca to beat Djokovic. So I like the matchup. I think Rinderknecht serves big, but his serve is not of the John Isner, Ivo Karlovic, Sasha Zverev. So I think Djokovic will make enough returns, and I think he'll take care of his own service games.
2: And he had a nice, easy workout the other night, physically conserved plenty of energy. Now the second one, Lucy, this could be interesting. Sabalenka against Ostapenko.
4: Well, I think there's going to be some big hitting. I mean, Ostapenko breezed through her last round, and when she's on, she's not easy to play against. She did actually beat Sabalenka in their last meeting, although Sabalenka does lead the head-to-head. I mean, Sabalenka has got a bit more variety to try and neutralise and put balls in awkward positions against Ostapenko, as well as the power. I think serving for Sabalenka is going to be important, and it is all about what type of Ostapenko we get. She didn't play quite as well in her opening match against Harriet Dart. Harriet Dart had points to lead 5-4 in that third set. But as I say, her next round was convincing. So difficult pick there. I'm going to go with Sabalenka, though.
2: Third up on centre court, we got Felix Auger-Aliassime against Michael Zhang, the Battle of North America. Is Auger-Aliassime in the kind of form that can continue to impress, or is it not so straightforward? You've got a quizzical look on your face, a thoughtful look.
3: Yeah, I mean, he's a young emerging player, Zhang, and he did well at the beginning of the year. I mean, Auger-Aliassime, we were talking about Ostapenko a little bit. You don't know what you're going to get sometimes with Auger-Aliassime. Now that Auger-Aliassime seeded 3 at Wimbledon, he used to have bad days, but those bad days less and less now, and the consistency's been there. So I think he'll have too much game, Auger-Aliassime, for Zhang.
2: Okay, I'll tell you what, number one court looks a lovely day for the people with tickets on number one court. Daria Kazakina taking on Naomi Osaka. And she'll come on in whatever, the lovely kimono again. I don't mind that at all. Jannik Sinner against Jensen Brooksby and Claire Liu against Coco Gauff. So let's start first up with the Naomi Osaka match. What do we think, Lucy?
4: I've been impressed with her. I think she's starting to understand how to move on grass, and you know, she's got the big serve, big forehand, the aggressive game. I've watched her through this tournament. She's looking to get forward, but I think the two big things: A, she's got the belief and understanding about how to play on grass, which is something that I don't think she's had before. I think she's really struggled in the past, and she's moving well. She's understanding the footwork that she needs to use, and I think she'll have just too much power for Kazakina, who does have that variety. But Osaka, if she continues to serve how she's then going to be able to really put pressure on Kazakina's serve, particularly the second serve.
2: In another third round match, Jannik Sinner against Jensen Brooksby. Now, Sinner, where do you think he is at the moment? Have you been impressed, or is there still a work in progress? Where do you think he is this week, Barry?
3: Both, actually. I think he's played 5 great sets in a row. I think the serving has been unbelievable. I think it's only Struff who served more aces than Sinner, and he broke his record in terms of aces on Monday against Kecmanovic. Yes, he wanted to hit the ball better from the back of the court, especially the forehand. But Jensen Brooksby, if we're talking about Sinner, one of the best servers,

0: servers in the tournament. Brooksby is one of the worst servers in the tournament. So I think that if I'm looking at a match up there, I'm thinking that could be 10 games or under. I'm really expecting Sinner to be very comfortable and put a foot down against Brooksby.
1: Final matchup on court number one, Coco Gauff against Claire Liu, Battle of the Americans. Now, Coco Gauff didn't have it, although had to dig deep in the third set championship tiebreak. She was quite a long way, 7-4 down, I think she was, but she came through it. What do you make of her prospects and the way she's been handling herself in the first couple of rounds?
2: Well, I think she's been handling herself well. I think, again, she's taken confidence from the fact that Swiatek won last year. There's been a lot of focus on Gauff and how extreme her forehand grip is, and then how she's able to make the adjustments on the grass, because that's the area that players are then able to attack. And I think as well her mindset now, particularly on serve, is about hitting her spots and going for it, and that makes a big difference. I think two things. I think A, that's how you need to serve on grass, because it's more effective, and similarly it stops her overthinking. If she knows she's going to go up to the line and just commit to hitting a big serve, she's then getting those quick points. It also gives her a chance to then be able to control the point, perhaps have a bit more time on the ball. Claire Liu, the qualifier, someone who has been, I think, just outside the top 50. Her rankings dropped. She's starting to build back up that match count. She qualified at Roland Garros, I think made second round there. She's a big hitter, times the ball well, likes to take the ball early. So if she's on and she is able to get out there and put her game on the court, she can rush Gauff. But I think a big thing will be around how Gauff serves. That really does seem to hold her game together.
1: Fascinating what could unfold over the next few days. Well, we want to continue to hear from you throughout the championship. Loads of you have been getting in touch, and if you want to get your questions into the team throughout the day, you can send your messages on X, we're at Wimbledon Radio, on Instagram, at Wimbledon Radio Channel, or you can email us at radio@aeltc.com. You can also find us on TikTok to see what we're up to behind the scenes and some of the famous faces we've been speaking to. And it's a veritable celebrity list. A-listers everywhere on our TikTok channel. Well, thank you both for your insights throughout the day here on the Wimbledon Radio Channel. And we look forward to more to come throughout Friday. A reminder, we'll be on air from 10 a.m. UK time until the end of play on the Wimbledon website and app, as well as in the local area on 87.7 FM. But until then, goodbye from us all.
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1: 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I'm Rupert Bell, welcoming you to the broadcast centre roof in SW19, where I'm delighted to say I'm in the company of Lucy Earle and Barry Cowan to look back at some of the best bits from today's action. 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

0: Well, delighted to see you on our superbly appointed vantage point on a breezy afternoon, but under cloudless skies. Been another fun-packed day, I think, in SW19, people.
1: It has. It's been another really good day. We haven't maybe had quite so many of the long matches and the big upsets.

0: nets, but there's been some brilliant tennis across all the courts, on the show courts and the outside courts.
1: Oh, absolutely. Always have a good buzz. Started with a lovely lunch. And then my day rounded off with what I thought was a brilliant performance from Sasha Zverev. He looks exceptional. He'll want to just fine-tune a few things and not lose a bit of concentration, but maybe. And I'm expecting he will go further than he's done before here at Wimbledon.
2: We'll get into the meat of it a bit later, but plenty to reflect on. And I think I'll tell you where we will start, and that's with our defending champion in the ladies' singles. Iga Swiatek back on centre court for a second-round match with a former finalist here, Karolina Pliskova. And after a nervous performance against Taylor Townsend on Tuesday, Swiatek looked at ease once again on centre.
3: Pliskova serves. The return is in. Of course it's in. And she comes forward, Swiatek, ready to finish the match. And she does. Symbolic, really, that she won it with a return game. She was dominant in that aspect today. And it's a comprehensive victory for Iga Swiatek, the defending champion, back to herself today and sending a message of warning to the rest of Wimbledon. She wins 6-1, 6-3.
4: Today I felt like, you know, it's another day in the office. I need to be ready, be sharp, make good decisions. So it's always better when you're able to do that. And today was a good day for sure. I was consistent. I had a good level of focus. So I'm really happy with the performance.
5: You're up against obviously a very tough opponent, Karolina Pliskova, who's been to the final here at Wimbledon. There were moments where she showed her quality, particularly in the second set. How did you hold your nerve through that moment? And what did you do then that really pleased you most?
4: Well, honestly, I just believe that I can be the more solid player on the court. So even when she was playing fast and flat, you know, I knew that my spin, you know, gives me control. So I had things to, like, challenge her with, and I was aware of that. So it really gave me a lot of belief. And at that moment where it got more tight, I knew I can use it, and I'm really happy about that.
2: Well, let's discuss that match. You were there, Barry, seeing it. Lucy, what did you make? Because we have to say, in the first round, well, she was in tears at the end and sort of seemed to be falling to pieces, but obviously she's been able to regroup. And were you impressed?
1: I thought she played a solid match. I was surprised and disappointed, to be honest, with Pliskova, especially in the first set. For someone who's been a former world number one, of course, made the final here at Wimbledon, she looks just nervous. And if you're going to trouble Swiatek, which is something that Taylor Townsend did in the first round, Rupert, I think you've got to be aggressive. And she was very passive in the first set, almost like she was just too nervous, really, to play her best tennis. In the second set, it started to change a little bit more in her favour, but from having broken serve, she lost her next service game. But I still don't feel, even though Swiatek's played 2-1-2, that she's anywhere near the level we saw 12 months ago.
0: It can help, can't it? Because it was a very different start, different look from the opponent right at the beginning of the match. And that probably helped just settle Swiatek down, because with the way that Townsend came out and how she was able to continue that throughout, where she was rushing Swiatek, we saw her return position. We didn't really see any of that from Pliskova. And if Pliskova isn't serving well and getting that first strike in, then she isn't really going to trouble her opponents. And she just wasn't able to do that today.
2: And when you look back to her match on Tuesday, there was a lot of emotion. You're coming in as defending champion. Was there any hint that sort of the emotion of that she's now in a calmer place, or just you never quite sure that it can unravel for her?
1: I think she's jittery. I mean, obviously she's had changes in the coaching team. She's now working with Francisco Ruiz. She didn't have a clay court season, which she would have wanted. I think was her last title, September maybe, you know, around that time. So I think she's vulnerable. I mean, right now, I mean, obviously so much can change. I mean, there's another 5 matches you've got to win. But if you were to say, is she looking like a potential champion? I would say no.
2: There's still plenty of time. She's still in. That's all you can ask. She's done what she had to do, and she's still there. And if she gets to her best, then she will be a force to be reckoned with. Interesting first 2 matches for the defending champion. Well, let's talk about some of the other matches that have been completed in the ladies as we record this. Ludmila Samsonova defeating Diana Schneider 6-4, 4-6, 6-2. I believe some injury problems. Obviously, I didn't see that, but what's your thoughts on her prospects?
0: Well, Samsonova's had a poor year, really. She's only won, that was her 10th match that she won. Has made the quarterfinals here, so again, she is growing in confidence there. Deanne Schneider, who had that brilliant run at Roland Garros, making the semi-finals there.

0: And it'll just be interesting to see if Samsonova can recover. I mean, hopefully there's no major issues there, but she did do a good job getting through that one.
1: Three sets there. Elsewhere, we've got Marie Buskova into the third round, where she will be playing Samsonova. So interesting, coming through against Tyra Katerina Grant. That was on court 14. Buskova, a quarter finalist here in 2002. So that's going to be, sounds like on paper anyway, a close fought contest.
0: I think so. Buskova's been playing well, played well in Nottingham. Tyra Grant, who came through the qualies and was playing some good tennis, beat Katie Bolter in her opening round. So that wasn't an easy one, but Buskova certainly looking comfortable and confident on the grass.
1: Emma Navarro coming from a set down to prevail over Oksana Selekmateva of Spain. And she will play Marta Kostyuk after the Ukrainian's victory over Anya Blinkova. And I know, Lucy, you saw Madison Keys in action. And that actually, the scoreline probably didn't do Katie Swan justice, but Madison Keys looking in good nick. Man, obviously Queen of Eastbourne, but maybe she's one that we've also got to keep an eye on.
0: Definitely. And if we're talking about the serve and the return, that's something that Madison Keys does a very good job with. Such a big ball striker, a big hitter, and she had to navigate her way through her opening match, which was a tight three setter against the qualifier Kayla Day. And today she had to work hard as well. Katie Swan did play well, 6-1, 6-4. Katie Swan, a lot of breakpoint opportunities that she couldn't convert, but that was down to the way that Keys played. Got a bit breezy out there, which can be tricky. And well, Madison Keys doing a petition, I think, to try and get the Eastbourne grass courts shipped up here, because that was her third title down on the coast.
2: I want to throw in Kostyuk, big win for her, coming back from a set down to win in three. Anisimova, who's had problems, we talk about power, coming back from a losing position against Sofia Kenin to win in three. I think she might have been a breakdown in the third as well, 7-6 in the third. So those are big wins for players that know how to go deep here.
1: What we're saying is the ladies is just looking wide open.
2: Just like normal Wimbledon.
0: well, it is. Kostyuk, I have to say, I was quite surprised just looking at the head-to-head against Emma Navarro. Emma Navarro leads that head-to-head for love. So Kostyuk has never beaten Navarro. And Navarro has had a break. She talked quite openly about the fact that she stepped away from the game. She just needed a break mentally, and she's come back fresher, and she's growing in confidence and playing some good tennis.
1: The overall impression is that the ladies singles is looking very intriguing over the next...
0: If you're still in it, you can win it.
1: Anyone can win it. That, I think, is what my two wise experts think here. Now, on the men's side, again, that has, if you're in it, you might win it this year, because that does have a very open field. Now, Barry and I, well, lucky enough to be courtside to watch Alexander Zverev, the Roland Garros champion, in action. And the world number three met the 25-year-old Frenchman Valentin Reyer on number one court. And it was the German who was in a dominant mood. Ace to wrap it up. That is a clinical way, authoritative. He wobbled a bit mentally towards the end of the third set, but Valentin Reyer had no answer to a supremely confident Alexander Zverev. A routine victory in the end for the German as he comes through 6-1, 6-3, 7-6.
3: Two and a half sets, I played an almost perfect match. And then I lost a bit of focus, lost a bit of concentration, and used it very well. And he made it very interesting in the end, but definitely happy to be through in straight sets and not having to play another set, even though I love to play here at Wimbledon, but it's nice to win easier in the beginning of the week.
4: Yeah, especially when you know that hopefully there is so much more tennis to come. Straight sets win at this stage of a tournament, can it make a difference?
3: Yeah, for sure. I think, I'm not old yet, but I'm getting to an age where I think you need to save energy, and I think it also builds confidence when you win in easily, when you win in straight sets. I think it helps for your confidence, especially for me at Wimbledon. You know, I love this tournament, but I'm still waiting for a big result. And if I continue playing like this, I definitely think it can happen this year.
1: So, Barry, we were watching that. I think we were suitably impressed, although he just went a little bit walkabout in the third set mentally.
2: Yeah, that would be the concern. But let's start with the positives. He looks very confident. You would expect that after Roland Garros. He's been serving great in both his matches. But what really struck me

0: today was how well he hit his forehand. And at times, there's been a lot of criticism, I think fairly so, about Zverev. And he's got quite defensive on it, about how defensive he has been on the forehand. He often, when the going gets tough, he plays too deep behind the baseline and the forehand's not a lot on it. That was not the case today. We were commentating on that match. He had a lot of forehand winners. However, of course, he won't want the dip. He mentioned about the dip, but he regrouped. And actually, he shifted gears seriously, impressively, in the tiebreak, where I think he made all first serves and got back to the sort of tennis that put him in that winning position, up two sets to love and a break.
1: What I liked was his body language. Mm. Suddenly you think, I'm now a champion. And that makes a difference to your mindset. Because when you think his Wimbledon record never got beyond the fourth round, so you're actually thinking, what's going on here? This guy hasn't achieved enough here. Do you think he can back up and become a history maker almost by becoming a guy to win his first Grand Slam and then following up with the Channel Double or whatever the fancy phrase is that you've come up with?
2: Well, it's going to be interesting, isn't it? Because, as you say, the pressure should be off in terms of, you know, the big thing that he's been searching for and, you know, feels that he probably should have already done it is win a slam. There should be no pressure on him, but he's a competitor. The mental side can catch up with you because it's difficult. There's so many emotions, but all the commitments, everything that he will have had to do, going home, press conferences, sponsors, all of that side does take its toll. Whether that will catch up over the period of the fortnight here, only time will tell. But I just feel in some ways, I think he could free swing out here, and I think that was probably evidence today, the way that he came through that match so convincingly, that could be a really good sign for him.
1: And you said something interesting in his courtside interview, I'm probably misquoting it, but he said you've just got to move on quickly and have a short-term memory.
0: It's an art. I mean, what's the mind of a goldfish? Is that what they say?
2: What do they say? Sorry.
0: Mind of a goldfish. Oh, I've just gone.
1: Barry,
0: slow there.
1: Barry.
0: Oh, my goodness.
1: Anyway.
0: Yeah, you know what I
1: know what you know, mean.
0: And actually, it is the biggest attribute you can have, if you can have it. And anyone that's played this crazy, difficult, mad sport knows how hard that is, because it's those demons at the back of your mind going, I shouldn't do it.
1: Where does Taylor Fritz sit in your thoughts?
0: Can I rephrase that question?
1: Yeah.
0: Taylor Fritz is definitely in Zverev's mind because of that horrendous head-to-head. I mean, he does not want to play Fritz anywhere, anytime soon.
1: But there was a similar pattern to the matches in that they both breezed through their first two sets. And then suddenly Fritz then loses concentration, never looking like losing his serve. Then he loses his first serve in the opening game of the third set. And he's sort of having to wake up. So they had very similar matches. He was playing Patrick Kitson, his fellow American. In the end, it was easy, but he looked in good nick.
2: The positive with Fritz was the fact that he didn't play Eastbourne.
1: Yeah.
2: And he resisted that temptation. He obviously has had the injury issues and his team have been quite strict with him. He had to go down there to withdraw, but I think that was probably one of his best decisions.
1: Alex de Minaur, this bit of the draw that's been in action on Thursday, this is one because obviously Sinner's in the other bit. Again, in this half of the draw, there are so many players probably thinking, this is my year.
0: Yeah, and he is absolutely one of those players. I mean, we talked about it, Rupert, didn't we, earlier on today? De Minaur is one of, I think, 10 players that I felt that realistically can get to the final. And for De Minaur, I actually don't think he's been at his best this year.
2: Well, he'll admit that.
0: Yeah, and even though he won Rotterdam earlier in this year, I don't think he was at his best. I mean, he's been a little bit scruffy. He lost in the final to Toggenbosch. Serve failed him, lost early Queens. He does know how to take care of the first week. What he doesn't know, take care of towards the end of the second week. He's yet to get past the quarterfinal because generally for De Minaur, there's always someone. There's always someone who just hits the ball a little bit harder, who serves a little bit better. But, you know, as we saw at Roland Garros, draws opened up.
1: And a final word with regard to the men's for one of the loudest cheers of the day that came on court 18 earlier.
3: Backhand return from Virtanen. Can he keep himself alive? Ferry with a brilliant backhand, a backhand winner, and he drops his racket to the ground. A win in four sets as he makes it into the

0: Grand Slam for the very first time.
1: Arthur Ferry is flying the flag brilliantly. So, obviously, into the third round of a slam for a first time. What's your thoughts? Because there's always been word that he's got something about him and he is a player who could get pretty high up and make an impact. Well, he is this week, and that's good news.
2: It is. I mean, he's very talented. He's not the tallest guy, but he's got great hand skills, good court craft. Took the college route. He was at Stanford and had been out injured. So that's why his progression was a little stalled. But this year has been a good one. He did well at the start of the year in Oz, qualified there and won a round. And he's taken his opportunity here. And I think, you know, again, if you're still in it, you've got a chance. He's confident at the moment and he does play well on grass. He did well at Queen's this year.
1: He's got to the third round and hopefully it will be the start of many a good Wimbledon for the young British player. But one of our aims here on the Wimbledon Radio Channel is to bring you a flavour of the championships and speak to some of the dedicated fans who enter the grounds every day. And our reporter Lily Coleman couldn't help noticing this fan out on the hill this afternoon.
3: Well, I'm on Hemman Hill, and I found myself next to someone who's literally dressed like a tennis ball. It's so... I could spot you from a mile off. What's your name?
4: Whitney.
3: Whitney, lovely to meet you, Whitney. Is this your first time at Wimbledon?
4: It is.
3: Oh, it is your first time. That's so exciting. How has it been?
4: It's been incredible. I've lived in London for 8 years, and I've never been. So just to be able to experience it in person is incredible.
3: Now, I call this Hemman Hill, but okay. Some people call it Murray Mount. What do you call it?
4: Girl, I don't know. What do you want me to call it? I didn't know there was a name.
3: No, that's fine. Okay, so you're on Hemman Hill. Have we got, like, you know, what have you had for lunch? Have you had a picnic? Have you gone and tried, apparently there are some amazing, delicious sausages. Have you tried the strawberries and cream?
4: So I haven't had strawberries and cream yet. Rox is going to take me. But we went to the Pergola Grill and we had a lovely chicken. We had some incredible salads and then we had a lovely coffee. But yeah, it's just been a great day.
3: Now, it is, as you said, it is your first time. What have you made of this experience so far?
4: I mean, tennis is just such an incredible sport. Like, these people are so skilled and it's just so impressive to watch it. Like, on TV, like, you can see it, but then to actually see them in person, I mean, like, it's, I mean, I keep saying this, but it is incredible.
3: It really is. Now, as I said, you're kind of dressed like a tennis ball.
4: Yep.
3: Have you worn this outfit because you know it's the color of a tennis ball? Or is this just, I don't know, your casual day wear?
4: I wish I could say that I woke up like this, but no, it was definitely intentional. I was like, this is my first Wimbledon. I need to rock out. So I was like, yeah, tennis ball it is.
3: I love it. You look great. Well, have the best day. And it's been lovely to chat to you. Thank you.
4: So great chatting to you.
1: Well, let's take a quick look at what's in store tomorrow. Artur Rinduknecht takes on Novak Djokovic. And he's never been beyond the third round at Wimbledon. And it's the first time that these two will have faced each other. I saw Djokovic the other night. He wanted to be first up on centre court. He's got his wish. My goodness me, he was impressive. But for his opponent, it should in the end be fairly routine for Djokovic, shouldn't it?
5: That's certainly how I see it, Rupert. I mean, Djokovic, albeit against Tsitsipas, who is shadow of his former self. I mean, it's quite actually sad to see the drop in his level, but Djokovic was very good. I thought Djokovic was excellent on Monday, actually, against Wu Yibing, who threw absolutely everything at Novak. I think physically he looks in great shape. We know he made the final of the Australian Open, thought he played well in Roland Garros. It took a five-set epic for Fonseca to beat Djokovic. So I like the matchup. I think Rinduknecht serves big, but his serve is not of the John Isner, Ivo Karlovic, Sasha Zverev. So I think Djokovic will make enough returns and I think he'll take care of his own service games.
1: And he had a nice, easy workout the other night, physically conserved plenty of energy. Now the second one, Lucy, this could be interesting. Sabalenka against Ostapenko.
2: Well, I think there's going to be some big hitting. I mean, Ostapenko breezed through her last round and when she's on, she's not easy to play against. She did actually beat Sabalenka in their last meeting, although Sabalenka does lead the head-to-head. I mean, Sabalenka has got a bit more variety to try and neutralise and put balls in awkward positions against Ostapenko, as well as

0: the power. I think serving for Sabalenka is going to be important, and it is all about what type of Ostapenko we get. She didn't play quite as well in her opening match against Harriet Dart. Harriet Dart had points to lead 5-4 in that third set, but as I say, her next round was convincing. So difficult pick there. I'm going to go with Sabalenka though.
1: Third up on Sunday court, we got Felix Auger-Aliassime against Michael Zhang, the Battle of North America. Is Auger-Aliassime in the kind of form that can continue to impress, or is it not so straightforward? You've got a quizzical look on your face, a thoughtful look.
2: Yeah, I mean, he's a young emerging player, Zhang, and he did well at the beginning of the year. I mean, Auger-Aliassime, we were talking about Ostapenko a little bit. You don't know what you're going to get sometimes with Auger-Aliassime. Now that Auger-Aliassime seeded 3 at Wimbledon, he used to have bad days, but those bad days less and less now. And the consistency's been there, so I think he'll have too much game, Auger-Aliassime, for Zhang.
1: Okay, I'll tell you what, number one court looks a lovely day for the people with tickets on number one court. Daria Kazakina taking on Naomi Osaka. And she'll come on in whatever, the lovely kimono again. I don't mind that at all. Jannik Sinner against Jensen Brooksby and Claire Liu against Coco Gauff. So let's start first up with the Naomi Osaka match. What do we think, Lucy?
0: I've been impressed with her. I think she's starting to understand how to move on grass, and you know, she's got the big serve, big forehand, the aggressive game. I've watched her through this tournament. She's looking to get forward, but I think the two big things: A, she's got the belief and understanding about how to play on grass, which is something that I don't think she's had before. I think she's really struggled in the past, and she's moving well. She's understanding the footwork that she needs to use, and I think she'll have just too much power for Kazakina, who does have that variety. But Osaka, if she continues to serve how she's going to, she's then going to be able to really put pressure on Kazakina's serve, particularly the second serve.
1: In another third round match, Jannik Sinner against Jensen Brooksby. Now, Sinner, where do you think he is at the moment? Have you been impressed, or is there still a work in progress? Where do you think he is this week, Barry?
2: Both, actually. I think he's played 5 great sets in a row. I think the serving has been unbelievable. I think it's only Struff who served more aces than Sinner, and he broke his record in terms of aces on Monday against Kecmanovic. Yes, he wanted to hit the ball better from the back of the court, especially the forehand. But Jensen Brooksby, if we're talking about Sinner, one of the best servers in the tournament, Brooksby is one of the worst servers in the tournament. So I think that if I'm looking at a match up there, I'm thinking that could be 10 games or under. I'm really expecting Sinner to be very comfortable and put a foot down against Brooksby.
1: Final matchup on court number one, Coco Gauff against Claire Liu, Battle of the Americans. Now, Coco Gauff didn't have it, although had to dig deep in the third set championship tiebreak. She was quite a long way, 7-4 down, I think she was, but she came through it. What do you make of her prospects and the way she's been handling herself in the first couple of rounds?
0: Well, I think she's been handling herself well. I think, again, she's taken confidence from the fact that Swiatek won last year. There's been a lot of focus on Gauff and how extreme her forehand grip is, and then how she's able to make the adjustments on the grass, because that's the area that players are then able to attack. And I think as well, her mindset now, particularly on serve, is about hitting her spots and going for it. And that makes a big difference. I think two things. I think A, that's how you need to serve on grass, because it's more effective. And similarly, it stops her overthinking. If she knows she's going to go up to the line and just commit to hitting a big serve, she's then getting those quick points. It also gives her a chance to then be able to control the point, perhaps have a bit more time on the ball. Claire Liu, the qualifier, someone who has been, I think, just outside the top 50. Her rankings dropped. She's starting to build back up that match count. She qualified at Roland Garros, I think made second round there. She's a big hitter, times the ball well, likes to take the ball early. So if she's on and she is able to get out there and put her game on the court, she can rush Gauff. But I think a big thing will be around how Gauff serves. That really does seem to hold her game together.
1: Fascinating what could unfold over the next few days. Well, we want to continue to hear from you throughout the championship. Loads of you have been getting in touch. And if you want to get your questions into the team throughout the day,

0: 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A-listers everywhere on our TikTok channel. Well, thank you both for your insights throughout the day here on the Wimbledon Radio Channel. And we look forward to more to come throughout Friday. A reminder, we'll be on air from 10 a.m. UK time until the end of play on the Wimbledon website and app, as well as in the local area on 87.7 FM. 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
0: 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I'm Rupert Bell, welcoming you to the broadcast centre roof in SW19, where I'm delighted to say I'm in the company of Lucy Earle and Barry Cowan to look back at some of the best bits from today's action. 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

0: Well, delighted to see you on our superbly appointed vantage point on a breezy afternoon, but under cloudless skies. Been another fun-packed day, I think, in SW19, people.
1: It has. It's been another really good day. We haven't maybe had quite so many of the long matches and the big upsets, but there's been some brilliant tennis across all the courts, on the show courts and the outside courts.
2: Oh, absolutely. Always have a good buzz. Started with a lovely lunch. And then my day rounded off with what I thought was a brilliant performance from Sasha Zverev. He looks exceptional. He'll want to just fine-tune a few things and not lose a bit of concentration, but maybe. And I'm expecting he will go further than he's done before here at Wimbledon.
0: We'll get into the meat of it a bit later, but plenty to reflect on. And I think I'll tell you where we will start, and that's with our defending champion in the ladies' singles. Iga Świątek is back on centre court for a second-round match with a former finalist here, Karolina Pliskova. And after a nervous performance against Taylor Townsend on Tuesday, Świątek looked at ease once again on centre.
3: Pliskova serves. The return is in. Of course it's in. And she comes forward, Świątek, ready to finish the match. And she does. Symbolic, really, that she won it with a return game. She was dominant in that aspect today. And it's a comprehensive victory for Iga Świątek, the defending champion, back to herself today and sending a message of warning to the rest of Wimbledon. She wins 6-1, 6-3.
4: Today I felt like, you know, it's another day in the office. I need to be ready, be sharp, make good decisions. So it's always better when you're able to do that. And today was a good day for sure. I was consistent. I had a good level of focus. So I'm really happy with the performance.
5: You're up against, obviously, a very tough opponent, Karolina Pliskova, who's been to the final here at Wimbledon. There were moments where she showed her quality, particularly in the second set. How did you hold your nerve through that moment? And what did you do then that really pleased you most?
4: Well, honestly, I just believe that I can be the more solid player on the court. So even when she was playing fast and flat, you know, I knew that my spin, you know, gives me control. So I had things to, like, challenge her with, and I was aware of that. So it really gave me a lot of belief. And at that moment where it got more tight, I knew I can use it, and I'm really happy about that.
0: Well, let's discuss that match. You were there, Barry, seeing it.

0: Lucy, what did you make? Because we have to say in the first round, well, she was in tears at the end and sort of seemed to be falling to pieces, but obviously she's been able to regroup. And were you impressed?
1: I thought she played a solid match. I was surprised and disappointed, to be honest, with Pliskova, especially in the first set. For someone who's been a former world number one, of course, made the final here at Wimbledon, she looks just nervous. And if you go into trouble, Swiatek, which is something that Taylor Townsend did in the first round, Rupert, I think you've got to be aggressive. And she was very passive in the first set, almost like she was just too nervous, really, to play her best tennis. In the second set, it started to change a little bit more in her favor, but from having broken serve, she lost her next service game. But I still don't feel, even though Swiatek's played 2-1-2, that she's anywhere near the level we saw 12 months ago.
2: It can help, can't it? Because it was a very different start, different look from the opponent right at the beginning of the match. And that probably helped just settle Swiatek down, because with the way that Townsend came out and how she was able to continue that throughout, where she was rushing Swiatek, we saw her return position. We didn't really see any of that from Pliskova. And if Pliskova isn't serving well and getting that first strike in, then she isn't really going to trouble her opponents. And she just wasn't able to do that today.
0: And when you look back to her match on Tuesday, there was a lot of emotion. You're coming in as defending champion. Was there any hint that sort of the emotion of that she's now in a calmer place, or just you never quite sure that it can unravel for her?
1: I think she's jittery. I mean, obviously she's had changes in the coaching team. She's now working with Francisco Ruiz. She didn't have a clay court season, which she would have wanted. I think was her last title, September maybe, you know, around that time. So I think she's vulnerable. I mean, right now, I mean, obviously so much can change. I mean, there's another 5 matches you've got to win. But if you were to say, is she looking like a potential champion? I would say no.
0: There's still plenty of time. She's still in. That's all you can ask. She's done what she had to do, and she's still there. And if she gets to her best, then she will be a force to be reckoned with. Interesting first 2 matches for the defending champion. Well, let's talk about some of the other matches that have been completed in the ladies as we record this. Ludmila Samsonova defeating Diana Schneider 6-4, 4-6, 6-2. I believe some injury problems. Obviously, I didn't see that, but what's your thoughts on her prospects?
2: Well, Samsonova's had a poor year, really. She's only won, that was her 10th match that she won. Has made the quarterfinals here, so again, she is growing in confidence there. Diane Schneider, who had that brilliant run at Roland Garros, making the semi-finals there, and it'll just be interesting to see if Samsonova can recover. I mean, hopefully there's no major issues there, but she did do a good job getting through that one.
0: 3 sets there. Elsewhere, we've got Marie Buskova into the third round, where she will be playing Samsonova. So interesting, coming through against Tyra Katerina Grant. That was on court 14. Buskova, a quarterfinalist here in 2002. So that's going to be, sounds like on paper anyway, a close-fought contest.
2: I think so. Buskova's been playing well, played well in Nottingham. Tyra Grant, who came through the qualies and was playing some good tennis, beat Katie Bolter in her opening round. So that wasn't an easy one, but Buskova certainly looking comfortable and confident on the grass.
0: Emma Navarro coming from a set down to prevail over Oksana Selekmateva of Spain. And she will play Marta Kostyuk after the Ukrainian's victory over Anya Blinkova. And I know, Lucy, you saw Madison Keys in action. And that actually, the scoreline probably didn't do Katie Swan justice, but Madison Keys looking in good nick. Man, obviously Queen of Eastbourne, but maybe she's one that we've also got to keep an eye on.
2: Definitely. And if we're talking about the serve and the return, that's something that Madison Keys does a very good job with. Such a big ball striker, a big hitter, and she had to navigate her way through her opening match, which was a tight 3 setter against the qualifier Kayla Day. And today she had to work hard as well. Katie Swan did play well, 6-1, 6-4. Katie Swan, a lot of breakpoint opportunities that she couldn't convert, but that was down to the way that Keys played. Got a bit breezy out there, which can be tricky. And well, Madison Keys doing a petition, I think, to try and get the Eastbourne grass courts shipped up here, because that was her 3rd title down on the coast.
1: I want to throw in Kostyuk, big win for her, coming back from a set down to win in 3. Anisimova, who's had problems, we talk about power, coming back from a losing position against Sofia Kenin. to win in throw. I think she might have been a breakdown in the third as well. 7-6 in the third. So those are big wins for players that know how to go deep here.
0: What we're saying is the ladies is just looking wide open.
1: Just like another normal Wimbledon.
2: well, it is. Kostyuk, I have to say, I was quite surprised just looking at the head-to-head against Emma Navarro. Emma Navarro leads that head-to-head for love. So Kostyuk has never beaten Navarro. Navarro has had a break. She talked quite openly about the fact that she stepped away from the game. She just needed a break mentally, and she's come back fresher, and she's growing in confidence and playing some good tennis.
0: The overall impression is that the ladies singles is looking very intriguing over the next...
2: If you're still in it, you can win it.
0: Anyone can win it. That, I think, is what my two wise experts think here. Now, on the men's side, again, that has, if you're in it, you might win it this year, because that does have a very open field. Now, Barry and I... we're lucky enough to be courtside to watch Alexander Zverev, the Roland Garros champion, in action. And the world number three met the 25-year-old Frenchman Valentin Reyer on number one court. And it was the German who was in a dominant mood. Ace to wrap it up. That is a clinical way, authoritative. He wobbled a bit mentally towards the end of the third set, but Valentin Reyer had no answer to a supremely confident Alexander Zverev. A routine victory in the end for the German as he comes through 6-1, 6-3, 7-6.
3: Two and a half sets, I played an almost perfect match. And then, yeah, I lost a bit of focus, lost a bit of concentration, and used it very well. And, he made it very interesting in the end, but definitely happy to be through in straight sets and not having to play another set, even though I love to play here at Wimbledon. But it's nice to win easier in the beginning of the week.
4: Yeah, especially when you know that hopefully there is so much more tennis to come. Straight sets win at this stage of a tournament, can it make a difference?
3: Yeah, for sure. I think, I'm not old yet, but I'm getting to an age where I think you need to save energy, and I think it also builds confidence when you win in easily, when you win in straight sets. I think it helps for your confidence, especially for me at Wimbledon. You know, I love this tournament, but I'm still waiting for a big result. And if I continue playing like this, I definitely think it can happen this year.
0: So, Barry, we were watching that. I think we were suitably impressed, although he just went a little bit walkabout in the third set mentally.
1: Yeah, that would be the concern. But let's start with the positives. He looks very confident. You would expect that after Roland Garros. He's been serving great in both his matches. But what really struck me today was how well he hit his forehand. And at times, there's been a lot of criticism, I think fairly so, about Zverev. And he's got quite defensive on it, about how defensive he has been on the forehand. He often, when the going gets tough, he plays too deep behind the baseline and the forehand's not a lot on it. That was not the case today. We were commentating on that match. He had a lot of forehand winners. However, of course, he won't want the dip. He mentioned about the dip, but he regrouped. And actually, he shifted gears seriously, impressively, in the tiebreak, where I think he made all first serves and got back to the sort of tennis that put him in that winning position, up two sets to love and a break.
0: What I liked was his body language. Mm. Suddenly you think, I'm now a champion. And that makes a difference to your mindset. Because when you think his Wimbledon record never got beyond the fourth round, so you're actually thinking, what's going on here? This guy hasn't achieved enough here. Do you think he can back up and become a history maker almost by becoming a guy to win his first Grand Slam and then following up with the Channel Double or whatever the fancy phrase is that you've come up with?
2: Well, it's going to be interesting, isn't it? Because, as you say, the pressure should be off in terms of, you know, the big thing that he's been searching for and, you know, feels that he probably should have already done it is win a slam. There should be no pressure on him, but he's a competitor. The mental side can catch up with you because it's difficult. There's so many emotions, but all the commitments, everything that he will have had to do, going home, press conferences, sponsors, all of that side does take its toll. Whether that will catch up over the period of the fortnight here, only time will tell. But I just feel in some ways, I think he could free swing out here. And I think that was probably evidence today, the way that he came through that match so convincingly, that could be a really good sign for him.
0: And you said something interesting in his courtside interview. I'm probably misquoting it, but he said you've just got to move on quickly and have a short-term memory.
1: It's an art. I mean, what's the mind of a goldfish? Is that what they say?
2: Which, what do they

0: say? Sorry.
1: Mind of a goldfish.
2: Oh, I've just got it. Of course.
1: Oh, come on, Barry. Slow there.
3: Oh, Barry.
1: Oh, my goodness.
3: Anyway.
1: Yeah, you know what I
3: know what you mean.
1: And actually, it is the biggest attribute you can have, yeah. if you can have it. And anyone that's played this crazy, difficult, mad sport knows how hard that is, because it's those demons at the back of your mind going, I shouldn't do it.
3: Where does Taylor Fritz sit in your thoughts?
1: Can I rephrase that question?
3: Yeah.
1: Taylor Fritz is definitely in Zverev's mind because of that horrendous head-to-head. I mean, he does not want to play Fritz anywhere, anytime soon.
3: But there was a similar pattern to the matches in that they both breezed through their first two sets. And then suddenly Fritz then loses concentration, never looking like losing his serve. Then he loses his first serve in the opening game of the third set. And he's sort of having to wake up. So they had very similar matches. He was playing Patrick Kitson, his fellow American. In the end, it was easy, but he looked in good nick.
0: The positive with Fritz was the fact that he didn't play Eastbourne.
3: Yeah.
0: And he resisted that temptation. He obviously has had the injury issues, and his team have been quite strict with him. He had to go down there to withdraw, but I think that was probably one of his best decisions.
3: Alex de Minaur, this bit of the draw that's been in action on Thursday, this is one, because obviously Sinner's in the other bit. Again, in this half of the draw, there are so many players probably thinking, this is my year.
1: Yeah, and he is absolutely one of those players. I mean, we talked about it, Rupert, didn't we, earlier on today? De Minaur is one of, I think, 10 players that I felt that realistically can get to the final. And for De Minaur, I actually don't think he's been at his best this year.
0: Well, he'll admit that.
1: Yeah, and even though he won Rotterdam earlier in this year, I don't think he was at his best. I mean, he's been a little bit scruffy. He lost in the final to Toggenbosch. Serve failed him, lost early Queens. He does know how to take care of the first week. What he doesn't know, take care of towards the end of the second week. He's yet to get past the quarterfinal, because generally for De Minaur, there's always someone. There's always someone who just hits the ball a little bit harder, who serves a little bit better. But, you know, as we saw at Roland Garros, draws opened up.
3: And a final word with regard to the men's for one of the loudest cheers of the day that came on court 18 earlier.
4: Backhand return from Virtanen. Can he keep himself alive? Ferry with a brilliant backhand, a backhand winner. And he drops his racket to the ground. A win in four sets as he makes it into the third round of a Grand Slam for the very first time.
3: Arthur Ferry is flying the flag brilliantly. So, obviously, into the third round of a slam for a first time. What's your thoughts? Because there's always been word that he's got something about him, and he is a player who could get pretty high up and make an impact. Well, he is this week, and that's good news.
0: It is. I mean, he's very talented. He's not the tallest guy, but he's got great hand skills, good court craft. Took the college route. He was at Stanford and had been out injured, so that's why his progression was a little stalled. But this year's been a good one. He did well at the start of the year in Oz, qualified there and won a round, and he's taken his opportunity here. And I think, you know, again, if you're still in it, you've got a chance. He's confident at the moment, and he does play well on grass. He did well at Queens this year.
3: He's got to the third round, and hopefully it will be the start of many a good Wimbledon for the young British player. But one of our aims here on the Wimbledon Radio Channel is to bring you a flavour of the championships and speak to some of the dedicated fans who enter the grounds every day. And our reporter, Lily Coleman, couldn't help noticing this fan out on the hill this afternoon.
5: Well, I'm on Hemman Hill, and I found myself next to someone who's literally dressed like a tennis ball. It's so... I could spot you from a mile off. What's your name?
6: Whitney.
5: Whitney, lovely to meet you, Whitney. Is this your first time at Wimbledon?
6: It is.
5: Oh, it is your first time. That's so exciting. How has it been?
6: It's been incredible. I've lived in London for 8 years, and I've never been, so just to be able to experience it in person is incredible.
5: Now, I call this Hemman Hill, but some people call it Murray Mount. What do you call it?
6: Girl, I don't know. What do you want me to call it? I didn't know there was a name.
5: No, that's fine. Okay, so you're on Hemman Hill. Have we got, like, you know, what have you had for lunch? Have you had a picnic? Have you gone and tried, apparently there are some amazing, delicious sausages. Have you tried the strawberries and cream?
6: So I haven't had strawberries and cream yet. Rox is going to take me. But we went to the pergola grill, and we had a lovely chicken. We had some incredible salads, and then we had a lovely coffee. But yeah, it's just been a great day.
5: Now, it is, as you said, it is your first time. What have you made of this experience so far?
6: I mean, tennis is just such an incredible sport. Like, these people are so skilled, and it's just so impressive to watch it. Like, on TV, like, you can see it, but then to actually see them in person, I mean, like, it's, I mean, I keep saying this, but it is incredible.
5: It really is. Now, as I said, you're kind of dressed like a tennis ball. Yep. Have you worn this outfit because you know it's the color of a tennis ball, or is this just, I don't know, your casual day wear?
6: I wish I could say that I woke up like this, but no, it was definitely intentional. I was like, this is my first Wimbledon. I need to rock out. So I was like, yeah, tennis ball it is.
5: I love it. You look great. Well, have the best day. And it's been lovely to chat to you. Thank you.
6: It's so great chatting to you.
3: Well, let's take a quick look at what's in store tomorrow. Arta Rinduknecht takes on Novak Djokovic. And he's never been beyond the third round at Wimbledon. And it's the first time that these two will have faced each other. I saw Djokovic the other night. He wanted to be first up on centre court. He's got his wish. My goodness me, he was impressive. But for his opponent, it should in the end be fairly routine for Djokovic, shouldn't it?
1: That's certainly how I see it, Rupert. I mean, Djokovic, albeit against Tsitsipas, who is shadow of his former self. I mean, it's quite actually sad to see the drop in his level, but Djokovic was very good. I thought Djokovic was excellent on Monday, actually, against Wu Yibing, who threw absolutely everything at Novak. I mean, physically, he looks in great shape. We know he made the final of the Australian Open, thought he played well in Roland Garros. It took a five-set epic for Fonseca to beat Djokovic. So I like the matchup. I think Rinduknecht serves big, but his serve is not of the John Isner, Ivo Karlovic, Sasha Zverev. So I think Djokovic will make enough returns, and I think he'll take care of his own service games.
3: And he had a nice, easy workout the other night, physically conserved plenty of energy. Now the second one, Lucy, this could be interesting. Sabalenka against Ostapenko.
0: Well, I think there's going to be some big hitting. I mean, Ostapenko breezed through her last round, and when she's on, she's not easy to play against. She did actually beat Sabalenka in their last meeting, although Sabalenka does lead the head-to-head. I mean, Sabalenka has got a bit more variety to try and neutralise and put balls in awkward positions against Ostapenko, as well as the power. I think serving for Sabalenka is going to be important, and it is all about what type of Ostapenko we get. She didn't play quite as well in her opening match against Harriet Dart. Harriet Dart had points to lead 5-4 in that third set. But as I say, her next round was convincing. So difficult pick there. I'm going to go with Sabalenka, though.
3: Third up on centre court, we got Felix Auger-Aliassime against Michael Zhang, the Battle of North America. Is Auger-Aliassime in the kind of form that can continue to impress, or is it not so straightforward? You've got a quizzical look on your face, a thoughtful look.
1: Yeah, I mean, he's a young, emerging player, Zhang, and he did well at the beginning of the year. I mean, Auger-Aliassime, we were talking about Ostapenko a little bit. You don't know what you're going to get sometimes with Auger-Aliassime. Now that Auger-Aliassime seeded 3 at Wimbledon, he used to have bad days, but those bad days less and less now, and the consistency's been there, so I think he'll have too much game, Auger-Aliassime, for Zhang.
3: Okay, I'll tell you what, number one court looks a lovely day for the people with tickets on number one court. Daria Kazakina taking on Naomi Osaka. And she'll come on in whatever, the lovely kimono again. I don't mind that at all. Jannik Sinner against Jensen Brooksby and Claire Liu against Coco Gauff. So let's start first up with the Naomi Osaka match. What do we think, Lucy?
0: I've been impressed with her. I think she's starting to understand how to move on grass, and you know, she's got the big serve, big forehand, the aggressive game. I've watched her through this tournament. She's looking to get forward, but I think the two big things: A, she's got the belief and understanding about how to play on grass, which is something that I don't think she's had before. I think she's really struggled in the past, and she's moving well. She's understanding the footwork that she needs to use, and I think she'll have just too much power for Kazakina, who does have that variety. But Osaka, if she continues to serve how she's going to, she's then going to be able to really put pressure on Kazakina's serve, particularly the second serve.
3: In another third round match, Jannik Sinner against Jensen Brooksby. Now, Sinner, where do you think he is at the moment? Have you been impressed, or is

0: Ensign Brooksby, if we're talking about Sinner, one of the best servers in the tournament, Brooksby is one of the worst servers in the tournament. So I think that if I'm looking at a match up there, I'm thinking that could be 10 games or under. I'm really expecting Sinner to be very comfortable and put a foot down against Brooksby.
1: Final matchup on court number one, Coco Gauff against Claire Liu, battle of the Americans. Now, Coco Gauff didn't have it all. Had to dig deep in the third set championship tiebreak. She was quite a long way, 7-4 down, I think she was. But she came through it. What do you make of her prospects and the way she's been handling herself in the first couple of rounds?
2: Well, I think she's been handling herself well. I think, again, she's taken confidence from the fact that Swiatek won last year. There's been a lot of focus on Gauff and how extreme her forehand grip is, and then how she's able to make the adjustments on the grass, because that's the area that players are then able to attack. And I think as well her mindset now, particularly on serve, is about hitting her spots and going for it. And that makes a big difference. I think two things. I think, A, that's how you need to serve on grass, because it's more effective. And similarly, it stops her overthinking. If she knows she's going to go up to the line and just commit to hitting a big serve, she's then getting those quick points. It also gives her a chance to then be able to control the point, perhaps have a bit more time on the ball. Claire Liu, the qualifier, someone who has been, I think, just outside the top 50. Her rankings dropped. She's starting to build back up that match count. She qualified at Roland Garros, I think made second round there. She's a big hitter, times the ball well, likes to take the ball early. So if she's on and she is able to get out there and put her game on the court, she can rush Gauff. But I think a big thing will be around how Gauff serves. That really does seem to hold her game together.
1: Fascinating what could unfold over the next few days. Well, we want to continue to hear from you throughout the championship. Loads of you have been getting in touch. And if you want to get your questions into the team throughout the day, you can send your messages on X, we're at Wimbledon Radio, on Instagram, at Wimbledon Radio Channel, or you can email us at radio@aeltc.com. You can also find us on TikTok to see what we're up to behind the scenes and some of the famous faces we've been speaking to. And it's a veritable celebrity list. A-listers everywhere on our TikTok channel. Well, thank you both for your insights throughout the day here on the Wimbledon Radio Channel. And we look forward to more to come throughout Friday. 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
1: 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I'm Rupert Bell, welcoming you to the broadcast centre roof in SW19, where I'm delighted to say I'm in the company of Lucy Al and Barry Cowan to look back at some of the best bits from today's action. 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

0: Well, delighted to see you on our superbly appointed vantage point on a breezy afternoon, but under cloudless skies. Been another fun-packed day, I think, in SW19, people.
1: It has. It's been another really good day. We haven't maybe had quite so many

0: of the long matches and the big upsets, but there's been some brilliant tennis across all the courts, on the show courts and the outside courts.
1: Oh, absolutely. Always have a good buzz. Started with a lovely lunch, and then my day rounded off with what I thought was a brilliant performance from Sasha Zverev. He looks exceptional. He'll want to just fine-tune a few things and not lose a bit of concentration, but maybe. And I'm expecting he will go further than he's done before here at Wimbledon.
2: We'll get into the meat of it a bit later, but plenty to reflect on. And I think I'll tell you where we will start, and that's with our defending champion in the ladies' singles. Iga Swiatek is back on centre court for a second-round match with a former finalist here, Karolina Pliskova. And after a nervous performance against Taylor Townsend on Tuesday, Swiatek looked at ease once again on centre.
3: Pliskova serves, the return is in, of course it's in. And she comes forward, Swiatek, ready to finish the match, and she does. Symbolic, really, that she won it with a return game. She was dominant in that aspect today. And it's a comprehensive victory for Iga Swiatek, the defending champion, back to herself today, and sending a message of warning to the rest of Wimbledon. She wins 6-1, 6-3.
4: Today I felt like, you know, it's another day in the office. I need to be ready, be sharp, make good decisions. So it's always better when you're able to do that. And today was a good day for sure. I was consistent. I had a good level of focus. So I'm really happy with the performance.
5: You are up against, obviously, a very tough opponent, Karolina Pliskova, who's been to the final here at Wimbledon. There were moments where she showed her quality, particularly in the second set. How did you hold your nerve through that moment? And what did you do then that really pleased you most?
4: Well, honestly, I just believe that I can be the more solid player on the court. So even when she was playing fast and flat, you know, I knew that my spin, you know, gives me control. So I had things to, like, challenge her with, and I was aware of that. So it really gave me a lot of belief. And at that moment where it got more tight, I knew I can use it, and I'm really happy about that.
2: Well, let's discuss that match. You were there, Barry, seeing it. Lucy, what did you make? Because we have to say, in the first round, well, she was in tears at the end and sort of seemed to be falling to pieces, but obviously she's been able to regroup. And were you impressed?
1: I thought she played a solid match. I was surprised and disappointed, to be honest, with Pliskova, especially in the first set. For someone who's been a former world number one, of course, made a final here at Wimbledon, she looks just nervous. And if you're going to trouble Swiatek, which is something that Taylor Townsend did in the first round, Rupert, I think you've got to be aggressive. And she was very passive in the first set, almost like she was just too nervous, really, to play her best tennis. In the second set, it started to change a little bit more in her favour, but from having broken serve, she lost her next service game. But I still don't feel, even though Swiatek's played 2-1-2, that she's anywhere near the level we saw 12 months ago.
0: It can help, can't it? Because it was a very different start, different look from the opponent right at the beginning of the match. And that probably helped just settle Swiatek down, because with the way that Townsend came out and how she was able to continue that throughout, where she was rushing Swiatek, we saw her return position. Didn't really see any of that from Pliskova. And if Pliskova isn't serving well and getting that first strike in, then she isn't really going to trouble her opponents. And she just wasn't able to do that today.
2: When you look back to her match on Tuesday, there was a lot of emotion. You're coming in as defending champion. Was there any hint, though, that sort of the emotion of that she's now in a calmer place, or just you're never quite sure that it can unravel for her?
1: I think she's jittery. I mean, obviously, she's had changes in the coaching team. She's now working with Francisco Ruiz. She didn't have a clay court season, which she would have wanted. I think, was her last title, September, maybe, you know, around that time. So I think she's vulnerable. I mean, right now, I mean, obviously so much can change. I mean, there's another five matches you've got to win. But if you were to say, is she looking like a potential champion? I would say no.
2: There's still plenty of time. She's still in. That's all you can ask. She's done what she had to do, and she's still there. And if she gets to her best, then she will be a force to be reckoned with. Interesting first two matches for the defending champion. Well, let's talk about some of the other matches that have been completed in the ladies as we record this. Ludmila Samsonova defeating Diana Schneider, 6-4, 4-6, 6-2. I believe some injury problems. Obviously, I didn't see that, but what's your thoughts on her prospects?
0: Well, Samsonova's had a poor year, really. She's only won, that was her 10th match that she won. Has made the quarterfinals here, so again, she is growing in confidence there. Diane Schneider, who had

0: that brilliant run at Roland Garros, making the semi-finals there. And it'll just be interesting to see if Samsonova can recover. I mean, hopefully there's no major issues there, but she did do a good job getting through that one.
1: Three sets there. Elsewhere, we've got Marie Buskova into the third round, where she will be playing Samsonova. So interesting, coming through against Tyra Katerina Grant. That was on court 14. Buskova, a quarter finalist here in 2002. So that's going to be, sounds like on paper anyway, a close fought contest.
0: I think so. Buskova's been played well in Nottingham. Tyra Grant, who came through the qualies and was playing some good tennis, beat Katie Bolter in her opening round. So that wasn't an easy one, but Buskova certainly looking comfortable and confident on the grass.
1: Emma Navarro coming from a set down to prevail over Oksana Selekmateva of Spain. And she will play Marta Kostyuk after the Ukrainian's victory over Anya Blinkova. And I know, Lucy, you saw Madison Keys in action. And that actually, the scoreline probably didn't do Katie Swan justice, but Madison Keys looking in good nick. Man, obviously queen of Eastbourne, but maybe she's one that we've also got to keep an eye on.
0: Definitely. And if we're talking about the serve and the return, that's something that Madison Keys does a very good job with. Such a big ball striker, a big hitter, and she had to navigate her way through her opening match, which was a tight three setter against the qualifier Kayla Day. And today she had to work hard as well. Katie Swan did play well, 6-1, 6-4. Katie Swan, a lot of breakpoint opportunities that she couldn't convert, but that was down to the way that Keys played. Got a bit breezy out there, which can be tricky. And well, Madison Keys doing a petition, I think, to try and get the Eastbourne grass courts shipped up here, because that was her third title down on the coast.
2: I want to throw in Kostyuk, big win her coming back from a set down to win in three. And Anisimova, who's had problems, we talk about power, coming back from a losing position against Sofia Kenin to win in three. I think she might have been a breakdown in the third as well, 7-6 in the third. So those are big wins for players that know how to go deep here.
1: What we're saying is the ladies is just looking wide open.
2: Just like normal Wimbledon.
0: Well, it is. Kostyuk, I have to say, I was quite surprised just looking at the head-to-head against Emma Navarro. Emma Navarro leads that head-to-head for love. So Kostyuk has never beaten Navarro. Navarro has had a break. She talked quite openly about the fact that she stepped away from the game. She just needed a break mentally, and she's come back fresher, and she's growing in confidence and playing some good tennis.
1: The overall impression is that the ladies' singles is looking very intriguing over the next...
0: If you're still in it, you can win it.
1: Anyone can win it. That, I think, is what my two wise experts think here. Now, on the men's side, again, that has, if you're in it, you might win it this year, because that does have a very open field. Now, Barry and I were lucky enough to be courtside to watch Alexander Zverev, the Roland Garros champion, in action. And the world number three met the 25-year-old Frenchman Valentin Reyer on number one court. And it was the German who was in a dominant mood. Ace to wrap it up. That is a clinical way, authoritative. He wobbled a bit mentally towards the end of the third set, but Valentin Reyer had no answer to a supremely confident Alexander Zverev. A routine victory in the end for the German as he comes through 6-1, 6-3, 7-6.
3: Two and a half sets, I played an almost perfect match. And then I lost a bit of focus, lost a bit of concentration, and used it very well. And he made it very interesting in the end, but definitely happy to be through in straight sets and not having to play another set, even though I love to play here at Wimbledon, but it's nice to win easier in the beginning of the week.
4: Yeah, especially when you know that hopefully there is so much more tennis to come. Straight sets win at this stage of a tournament, can it make a difference?
3: Yeah, for sure. I think, I'm not old yet, but I'm getting to an age where I think you need to save energy, and I think it also builds confidence when you win in easily, when you win in straight sets. I think it helps for your confidence, especially for me at Wimbledon. You know, I love this tournament, but I'm still waiting for a big result, and if I continue playing like this, I definitely think it can happen this year.
1: So, Barry, we were watching that. I think we were suitably impressed, although he just went a little bit walkabout in the third set mentally.
2: Yeah, that would be the concern. But let's start with the positives. He looks very confident. You would expect that after Roland Garros. He's been

0: serving great in both his matches. But what really struck me today was how well he hit his forehand. And at times, there's been a lot of criticism, I think fairly so, about Zverev. And he's got quite defensive on it, about how defensive he has been on the forehand. He often, when the going gets tough, he plays too deep behind the baseline and the forehand's not a lot on it. That was not the case today. We were commentating on that match. He had a lot of forehand winners. However, of course, he won't want the dip. He mentioned about the dip, but he regrouped. And actually, he shifted gears seriously, impressively, in the tiebreak, where I think he made all first serves and got back to the sort of tennis that put him in that winning position, up two sets to love and a break.
1: What I liked was his body language. Mm. Suddenly you see, I'm now a champion. And that makes a difference to your mindset. Because when you think his Wimbledon record never got beyond the fourth round, so you're actually thinking, what's going on here? This guy hasn't achieved enough here. Do you think he can back up and become a history maker almost by becoming a guy to win his first Grand Slam and then following up with the Channel Double or whatever the fancy phrase is that you've come up with?
2: Well, it's going to be interesting, isn't it? Because, as you say, the pressure should be off in terms of, you know, the big thing that he's been searching for and, you know, feels that he probably should have already done it is win a slam. There should be no pressure on him, but he's a competitor. The mental side can catch up with you because it's difficult. There's so many emotions, but all the commitments, everything that he will have had to do, going home, press conferences, sponsors, all of that side does take its toll. Whether that will catch up over the period of the fortnight here, only time will tell. But I just feel in some ways, I think he could free swing out here, and I think that was probably evidence today, the way that he came through that match so convincingly, that could be a really good sign for him.
1: And you said something interesting in his courtside interview, I'm probably misquoting it, but he said you've just got to move on quickly and have a short-term memory.
0: It's an art. I mean, what's the mind of a goldfish? Is that what they say?
2: What do they say? Sorry.
0: Mind of a goldfish. Oh, I've just gone.
2: Of course.
0: Barry. Slow there.
1: Oh, Barry.
0: Oh, my goodness.
1: Anyway.
0: Yeah, you know what I
1: know what you mean.
0: And actually, it is the biggest attribute you can have, if you can have it. And anyone that's played this crazy, difficult, mad sport knows how hard that is, because it's those demons at the back of your mind going, I shouldn't do it.
1: Where does Taylor Fritz sit in your thoughts?
0: Can I rephrase that question?
1: Yeah.
0: Taylor Fritz is definitely in Zverev's mind because of that horrendous head-to-head. I mean, he does not want to play Fritz anywhere, anytime soon.
1: But there was a similar pattern to the matches in that they both breezed through their first two sets. And then suddenly Fritz then loses concentration, never looking like losing his serve. Then he loses his first serve in the opening game of the third set. And he's sort of having to wake up. So they had very similar matches. He was playing Patrick Kitson, his fellow American. In the end, it was easy, but he looked in good nick.
2: The positive with Fritz was the fact that he didn't play Eastbourne.
1: Yeah.
2: And he resisted that temptation. He obviously has had the injury issues and his team have been quite strict with him. He had to go down there to withdraw, but I think that was probably one of his best decisions.
1: Alex de Minaur, this bit of the draw that's been in action on Thursday, this is one because obviously Sinner's in the other bit. Again, in this half of the draw, there are so many players probably thinking, this is my year.
0: Yeah, and he is absolutely one of those players. I mean, we talked about it, Rupert, didn't we, earlier on today. De Minaur is one of, I think, 10 players that I felt that realistically can get to the final. And for De Minaur, I actually don't think he's been at his best this year.
2: Well, he'll admit that.
0: Yeah, and even though he won Rotterdam earlier in this year, I don't think he was at his best. I mean, he's been a little bit scruffy. He lost in the final to Toggenbosch. Serve failed him, lost early Queens. He does know how to take care of the first week. What he doesn't know, take care of towards the end of the second week. He's yet to get past the quarterfinal because generally for De Minaur, there's always someone. There's always someone who just hits the ball a little bit harder, who serves a little bit better. But, you know, as we saw at Roland Garros, draws opened up.
1: And a final word with regard to the men's for one of the loudest cheers of the day that came on court 18 earlier.
3: Backhand return from Virtanen. Can he keep himself alive? Ferry with a brilliant backhand, a backhand winner. And he drops his racket to the ground. A win in

0: four sets as he makes it into the third round of a Grand Slam for the very first time.
1: Arthur Ferry is flying the flag brilliantly. So, obviously, into the third round of a slam for a first time. What's your thoughts? Because there's always been word that he's got something about him, and he is a player who could get pretty high up and make an impact. Well, he is this week, and that's good news.
2: It is. I mean, he's very talented. He's not the tallest guy, but he's got great hand skills, good court craft. Took the college route. He was at Stanford and had been out injured. So that's why his progression was a little stalled. But this year has been a good one. He did well at the start of the year in Oz, qualified there and won a round. And he's taken his opportunity here. And I think, you know, again, if you're still in it, you've got a chance. He's confident at the moment, and he does play well on grass. He did well at Queen's this year.
1: He's got to the third round, and hopefully it will be the start of many a good Wimbledon for the young British player. But one of our aims here on the Wimbledon Radio Channel is to bring you a flavour of the championships and speak to some of the dedicated fans who enter the grounds every day. And our reporter, Lily Coleman, couldn't help noticing this fan out on the hill this afternoon.
3: Well, I'm on Hemman Hill, and I found myself next to someone who's literally dressed like a tennis ball. It's so... I could spot you from a mile off. What's your name?
4: Whitney.
3: Whitney, lovely to meet you, Whitney. Is this your first time at Wimbledon?
4: It is.
3: Oh, it is your first time. That's so exciting. How has it been?
4: It's been incredible. I've lived in London for 8 years, and I've never been. So just to be able to experience it in person is incredible.
3: Now, I call this Hemman Hill, but some people call it Murray Mount. What do you call it?
4: Girl, I don't know. What do you want me to call it? I didn't know there was a name.
3: No, that's fine. Okay, so you're on Hemman Hill. Have we got, like, you know, what have you had for lunch? Have you had a picnic? Have you gone and tried, apparently there are some amazing, delicious sausages. Have you tried the strawberries and cream?
4: So I haven't had strawberries and cream yet. Rox is going to take me. But we went to the Pergola Grill, and we had a lovely chicken. We had some incredible salads, and then we had a lovely coffee. But yeah, it's just been a great day.
3: Now, it is, as you said, it is your first time. What have you made of this experience so far?
4: I mean, tennis is just such an incredible sport. Like, these people are so skilled, and it's just so impressive to watch it. Like, on TV, like, you can see it, but then to actually see them in person, I mean, like, it's, I mean, I keep saying this, but it is incredible.
3: It really is. Now, as I said, you're kind of dressed like a tennis ball.
4: Yep.
3: Have you worn this outfit because you know it's the color of a tennis ball, or is this just, I don't know, your casual day wear?
4: I wish I could say that I woke up like this, but no, it was definitely intentional. I was like, this is my first Wimbledon, I need to rock out. So I was like, yeah, tennis ball it is.
3: I love it. You look great. Well, have the best day, and it's been lovely to chat to you. Thank you.
4: It's been so great chatting to you.
1: Well, let's take a quick look at what's in store tomorrow. Arthur Rinduknecht takes on Novak Djokovic. And he's never been beyond the third round at Wimbledon. And it's the first time that these two will have faced each other. I saw Djokovic the other night. He wanted to be first up on centre court. He's got his wish. My goodness me, he was impressive. But for his opponent, it should in the end be fairly routine for Djokovic, shouldn't it?
5: That's certainly how I see it, Rupert. I mean, Djokovic, albeit against Tsitsipas, who is shadow of his former self. I mean, it's quite actually sad to see the drop in his level, but Djokovic was very good. I thought Djokovic was excellent on Monday, actually, against Wu Yibing, who threw absolutely everything at Novak. I mean, physically, he looks in great shape. We know he made the final of the Australian Open, thought he played well in Roland Garros. It took a five-set epic for Fonseca to beat Djokovic. So I like the matchup. I think Rinduknecht serves big, but his serve is not of the John Isner, Ivo Karlovic, Sasha Zverev. So I think Djokovic will make enough returns, and I think he'll take care of his own service games.
1: And he had a nice, easy workout the other night. Physically conserved plenty of energy. Now the second one, Lucy, this could be interesting. Sabalenka against Ostapenko.
2: Well, I think there's going to be some big hitting. I mean, Ostapenko breezed through her last round, and when she's on, she's not easy to play against. She did actually beat Sabalenka in their last meeting, although Sabalenka does lead the head-to-head. I mean, Sabalenka has got a bit more variety to try and neutralise and put balls in all.

0: awkward positions against Ostapenko, as well as the power. I think serving for Sabalenka is going to be important, and it is all about what type of Ostapenko we get. She didn't play quite as well in her opening match against Harriet Dart. Harriet Dart had points to lead 5-4 in that third set, but as I say, her next round was convincing. So difficult pick there. I'm going to go with Sabalenka though.
1: Third up on Sunday court, we got Felix Auger-Aliassime against Michael Zhang, the Battle of North America. Is Auger-Aliassime in the kind of form that can continue to impress, or is it not so straightforward? You've got a quizzical look on your face, a thoughtful look. Back.
2: Yeah, I mean, he's a young emerging player, Zhang, and he did well at the beginning of the year. I mean, Auger-Aliassime, we were talking about Ostapenko a little bit. You don't know what you're going to get sometimes with Auger-Aliassime. Now that Auger-Aliassime seeded 3 at Wimbledon, he used to have bad days, but those bad days less and less now. And the consistency's been there, so I think he'll have too much game, Auger-Aliassime, for Zhang.
1: Okay, I'll tell you what, number one court looks a lovely day for the people with tickets on number one court. Daria Kazakina taking on Naomi Osaka. And she'll come on in whatever, the lovely kimono again. I don't mind that at all. Jannik Sinner against Jensen Brooksby and Claire Liu against Coco Gauff. So let's start first up with the Naomi Osaka match. What do we think, Lucy?
0: I've been impressed with her. I think she's starting to understand how to move on grass, and you know, she's got the big serve, big forehand, the aggressive game. I've watched her through this tournament. She's looking to get forward, but I think the two big things: A, she's got the belief and understanding about how to play on grass, which is something that I don't think she's had before. I think she's really struggled in the past, and she's moving well. She's understanding the footwork that she needs to use, and I think she'll have just too much power for Kazakina, who does have that variety. But Osaka, if she continues to serve how she's then going to be able to really put pressure on Kazakina's serve, particularly the second serve.
1: In another third round match, Jannik Sinner against Jensen Brooksby. Now, Sinner, where do you think he is at the moment? Have you been impressed, or is there still a work in progress? Where do you think he is this week, Barry?
2: Both, actually. I think he's played 5 great sets in a row. I think the serving has been unbelievable. I think it's only Struff who served more aces than Sinner, and he broke his record in terms of aces on Monday against Kecmanovic. Yes, he wanted to hit the ball better from the back of the court, especially the forehand. But Jensen Brooksby, if we're talking about Sinner, one of the best servers in the tournament, Brooksby is one of the worst servers in the tournament. So I think that if I'm looking at a match up there, I'm thinking that could be 10 games or under. I'm really expecting Sinner to be very comfortable and put a foot down against Brooksby.
1: Final matchup on court number one, Coco Gauff against Claire Liu, Battle of the Americans. Now, Coco Gauff didn't have it all. I had to dig deep in the third set championship tiebreak. She was quite a long way, 7-4 down, I think she was, but she came through it. What do you make of her prospects and the way she's been handling herself in the first couple of rounds?
0: Well, I think she's been handling herself well. I think, again, she's taken confidence from the fact that Swiatek won last year. There's been a lot of focus on Gauff and how extreme her forehand grip is, and then how she's able to make the adjustments on the grass, because that's the area that players are then able to attack. And I think as well, her mindset now, particularly on serve, is about hitting her spots and going for it. And that makes a big difference. I think two things. I think A, that's how you need to serve on grass, because it's more effective. And similarly, it stops her overthinking. If she knows she's going to go up to the line and just commit to hitting a big serve, she's then getting those quick points. It also gives her a chance to then be able to control the point, perhaps have a bit more time on the ball. Claire Liu, the qualifier, someone who has been, I think, just outside the top 50, her rankings dropped. She's starting to build back up that match count. She qualified at Roland Garros, I think made second round there. She's a big hitter, times the ball well, likes to take the ball early. So if she's on and she is able to get out there and put her game on the court, she can rush Gauff. But I think a big thing will be around how Gauff serves. That really does seem to hold her game together.
1: Fascinating what could unfold over the next few days. Well, we want to continue to hear from you throughout the championship. Loads of you have been getting in touch.

0: out. And if you want to get your questions into the team throughout the day, you can send your messages on X. We're at Wimbledon Radio, on Instagram, at Wimbledon Radio Channel, or you can email us at radio@aeltc.com. 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Well, thank you both for your insights throughout the day here on the Wimbledon Radio Channel. And we look forward to more to come throughout Friday. 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
0: Hello and welcome to The Second Serve, your daily shot of what's been happening in SW19 and on the Wimbledon Radio Channel throughout day four here at the Championships. I'm Rupert Bell, welcoming you to the broadcast centre roof in SW19, where I'm delighted to say I'm in the company of Lucy Al and Barry Cowan to look back at some of the best bits from today's action. Matches are still unfolding as we record, so for all the results and full order of play for Friday, check Wimbledon.com

0: Well, delighted to see you on our superbly appointed vantage point on a breezy afternoon, but under cloudless skies. Been another fun-packed day, I think, in SW19, people.
1: It has. It's been another really good day. We haven't maybe had quite so many of the long matches and the big upsets, but there's been some brilliant tennis across all the courts, on the show courts and the outside courts.
2: Oh, absolutely. Always have a good buzz. Started with a lovely lunch, and then my day rounded off with what I thought was a brilliant performance from Sasha Zverev. He looks exceptional. He'll want to just fine-tune a few things and not lose a bit of concentration, but maybe. And I'm expecting he will go further than he's done before here at Wimbledon.
0: We'll get into the meat of it a bit later, but plenty to reflect on. And I think I'll tell you where we will start, and that's with our defending champion in the ladies' singles. Iga Swiatek back on centre court for a second-round match with a former finalist here, Karolina Pliskova. And after a nervous performance against Taylor Townsend on Tuesday, Swiatek looked at ease once again on centre.
3: Pliskova serves. The return is in. Of course it's in. And she comes forward, Swiatek, ready to finish the match. And she does. Symbolic, really, that she won it with a return game. She was dominant in that aspect today. And it's a comprehensive victory for Iga Swiatek, the defending champion, back to herself today and sending a message of warning to the rest of Wimbledon. She wins 6-1, 6-3.
4: Today I felt like, you know, it's another day in the office. I need to be ready, be sharp, make good decisions. So it's always better when you're able to do that. And today was a good day for sure. I was consistent. I had a good level of focus. So I'm really happy with the performance.
5: You are up against, obviously, a very tough opponent, Karolina Pliskova, who's been to the final here at Wimbledon. There were moments where she showed her quality, particularly in the second set. How did you hold your nerve through that moment? And what did you do then that really pleased you most?
4: Well, honestly, I just believe that I can be the more solid player on the court. So even when she was playing fast and flat, you know, I knew that my spin, you know, gives me control. So I had things to, like, challenge her with, and I was aware of that. So it really gave me a lot of belief. And at that moment where it got more tight, I knew I can use it, and I'm really happy about that.
0: Well, let's discuss.

0: discuss that match. You were there, Barry, seeing it. Lucy, what did you make? Because we have to say in the first round, well, she was in tears at the end and sort of seemed to be falling to pieces. But obviously she's been able to regroup. And were you impressed?
1: I thought she played a solid match. I was surprised and disappointed, to be honest, with Pliskova, especially in the first set. For someone who's been a former world number one, of course, made the final here at Wimbledon, she looks just nervous. And if you go into trouble, Swiatek, which is something that Taylor Townsend did in the first round, Rupert, I think you've got to be aggressive. And she was very passive in the first set, almost like she was just too nervous, really, to play her best tennis. In the second set, it started to change a little bit more in her favor, but from having broken serve, she lost her next service game. But I still don't feel, even though Swiatek's played 2-1-2, that she's anywhere near the level we saw 12 months ago.
2: It can help, can't it? Because it was a very different start, different look from the opponent right at the beginning of the match. And that probably helped just settle Swiatek down, because with the way that Townsend came out and how she was able to continue that throughout, where she was rushing Swiatek, we saw her return position. Didn't really see any of that from Pliskova. And if Pliskova isn't serving well and getting that first strike in, then she isn't really going to trouble her opponents. And she just wasn't able to do that today.
0: And when you look back to her match on Tuesday, there was a lot of emotion. You're coming in as defending champion. Was there any hint, though, that sort of the emotion of that she's now in a calmer place, or just you never quite sure that it can unravel for her?
1: I think she's jittery. I mean, obviously, she's had changes in the coaching team. She's now working with Francisco Ruiz. She didn't have a clay court season, which she would have wanted. I think, was her last title, September, maybe, you know, around that time. So I think she's vulnerable. I mean, right now, I mean, obviously so much can change. I mean, there's another 5 matches you've got to win. But if you were to say, is she looking like a potential champion? I would say no.
0: There's still plenty of time. She's still in. That's all you can ask. She's done what she had to do, and she's still there. And if she gets to her best, then she will be a force to be reckoned with. Interesting first 2 matches for the defending champion. Well, let's talk about some of the other matches that have been completed in the ladies as we record this. Ludmila Samsonova defeating Diana Schneider 6-4, 4-6, 6-2. I believe some injury problems. Obviously, I didn't see that, but what's your thoughts on her prospects?
2: Well, Samsonova's had a poor year, really. She's only won, that was her 10th match that she won. Has made the quarterfinals here, so again, she is growing in confidence there. Diane Schneider, who had that brilliant run at Roland Garros, making the semi-finals there, and it'll just be interesting to see if Samsonova can recover. I mean, hopefully there's no major issues there, but she did do a good job getting through that one.
0: 3 sets there. Elsewhere, we've got Marie Buskova into the third round, where she will be playing Samsonova. So interesting, coming through against Tyra Katerina Grant. That was on court 14. Buskova, a quarterfinalist here in 2002. So that's going to be, sounds like on paper anyway, a close fought contest.
2: I think so. Buskova's been played well in Nottingham. Tyra Grant, who came through the qualies and was playing some good tennis, beat Katie Bolter in her opening round. So that wasn't an easy one, but Buskova certainly looking comfortable and confident on the grass.
0: Emma Navarro coming from a set down to prevail over Oksana Selekmateva of Spain. And she will play Marta Kostyuk after the Ukrainian's victory over Anya Blinkova. And I know, Lucy, you saw Madison Keys in action. And that actually, the scoreline probably didn't do Katie Swan justice, but Madison Keys looking in good nick. Man, obviously Queen of Eastbourne, but maybe she's one that we've also got to keep an eye on.
2: Definitely. And if we're talking about the serve and the return, that's something that Madison Keys does a very good job with. Such a big ball striker, a big hitter, and she had to navigate her way through her opening match, which was a tight 3 setter against the qualifier Kayla Day. And today she had to work hard as well. Katie Swan did play well, 6-1, 6-4. Katie Swan, a lot of breakpoint opportunities that she couldn't convert, but that was down to the way that Keys played. Got a bit breezy out there, which can be tricky. And well, Madison Keys doing a petition, I think, to try and get the Eastbourne grass courts shipped up here, because that was her 3rd title down on the coast.
1: I want to throw in Kostyuk, big win for her, coming back from a set down to win in 3. Anisimova, who's had problems, we talk about power, coming back from a losing position against Sofia Kenin to win in 3. I think she might have been a breakdown in the 3rd as well, 7-6 in the 3rd. So

0: Those are big wins for players that know how to go deep here.
1: What we're saying is the ladies is just looking wide open.
0: Just like another normal Wimbledon.
2: Well, it is. Kostyuk, I have to say, I was quite surprised just looking at the head-to-head against Emma Navarro. Emma Navarro leads that head-to-head for love. So Kostyuk has never beaten Navarro. Navarro has had a break. She talked quite openly about the fact that she stepped away from the game. She just needed a break mentally, and she's come back fresher, and she's growing in confidence and playing some good tennis.
1: The overall impression is that the ladies' singles is looking very intriguing over the next...
2: If you're still in it, you can win it.
1: Anyone can win it. That, I think, is what my two wise experts think here. Now, on the men's side, again, that has, if you're in it, you might win it this year, because that does have a very open field. Now, Barry and I... Well, lucky enough to be courtside to watch Alexander Zverev, the Roland Garros champion, in action. And the world number three met the 25-year-old Frenchman Valentin Reyer on number one court. And it was the German who was in a dominant mood. Ace to wrap it up. That is a clinical way, authoritative. He wobbled a bit mentally towards the end of the third set, but Valentin Reyer had no answer to a supremely confident Alexander Zverev. A routine victory in the end for the German as he comes through 6-1, 6-3, 7-6.
3: Two and a half sets, I played an almost perfect match. And then I lost a bit of focus, lost a bit of concentration, and used it very well. And he made it very interesting in the end, but definitely happy to be through in straight sets and not having to play another set, even though I love to play here at Wimbledon, but... It's nice to win easier in the beginning of the week.
4: Yeah, especially when you know that hopefully there is so much more tennis to come. Straight sets win at this stage of a tournament, can it make a difference?
3: Yeah, for sure. I think, I'm not old yet, but I'm getting to an age where I think you need to save energy, and I think it also builds confidence when you win in easily, when you win in straight sets. I think it helps for your confidence, especially for me at Wimbledon. You know, I love this tournament, but I'm still waiting for a big result. And if I continue playing like this, I definitely think it can happen this year.
1: So, Barry, we were watching that. I think we were suitably impressed, although he just went a little bit walkabout in the third set mentally.
0: Yeah, that would be the concern. But let's start with the positives. He looks very confident. You would expect that after Roland Garros. He's been serving great in both his matches. But what really struck me today was how well he hit his forehand. And at times, there's been a lot of criticism, I think fairly so, about Zverev. And he's got quite defensive on it, about how defensive he has been on the forehand. He often, when the going gets tough, he plays too deep behind the baseline and the forehand's not a lot on it. That was not the case today. We were commentating on that match. He had a lot of forehand winners. However, of course, he won't want the dip. He mentioned about the dip, but he regrouped. And actually, he shifted gears seriously, impressively, in the tiebreak, where I think he made all first serves and got back to the sort of tennis that put him in that winning position, up two sets to love and a break.
1: What I liked was his body language. Mm. Suddenly you see, I'm now a champion. And that makes a difference to your mindset. Because when you think his Wimbledon record never got beyond the fourth round, so you're actually thinking, what's going on here? This guy hasn't achieved enough here. Do you think he can back up and become a history maker almost by becoming a guy to win his first Grand Slam and then following up with the Channel Double, or whatever the fancy phrase is that you've come up with?
2: Well, it's going to be interesting, isn't it? Because, as you say, the pressure should be off in terms of, you know, the big thing that he's been searching for and, you know, feels that he probably should have already done it is win a slam. There should be no pressure on him, but he's a competitor. The mental side can catch up with you because it's difficult. There's so many emotions, but all the commitments, everything that he will have had to do, going home, press conferences, sponsors, all of that side does take its toll. Whether that will catch up over the period of the fortnight here, only time will tell. But I just feel in some ways, I think he could free swing out here, and I think that was probably evidenced today, the way that he came through that match so convincingly, that could be a really good sign for him.
1: And you said something interesting in his courtside interview. I'm probably misquoting it, but he said you've just got to move on quickly and have a short-term memory.
0: It's an art. I mean, what's the mind of a goldfish? Is that what they say?
2: What do they say? Sorry.
0: Mind of a goldfish. Oh, I've just got it.
1: Come on, Barry.
0: So slow there.
1: Barry.
0: Oh, my goodness.
1: Anyway.
0: Yeah, you know what I
1: know what you mean.
0: And actually, it is the biggest attribute you can have, if you can have it. And anyone that's played this crazy, difficult, mad sport knows how hard that is, because it's those demons at the back of your mind going, I shouldn't do it.
1: Where does Taylor Fritz sit in your thoughts?
0: Can I rephrase that question?
1: Yeah.
0: Taylor Fritz is definitely in Zverev's mind because of that horrendous head-to-head. I mean, he does not want to play Fritz anywhere, anytime soon.
1: But there was a similar pattern to the matches in that they both breezed through their first two sets. And then suddenly Fritz then loses concentration, never looking like losing his serve. Then he loses his first serve in the opening game of the third set. And he's sort of having to wake up. So they had very similar matches. He was playing Patrick Kitson, his fellow American. In the end, it was easy, but he looked in good nick.
2: The positive with Fritz was the fact that he didn't play Eastbourne.
1: Yeah.
2: And he resisted that temptation. He obviously has had the injury issues, and his team have been quite strict with him. He had to go down there to withdraw, but I think that was probably one of his best decisions.
1: Alex de Minaur, this bit of the draw that's been in action on Thursday, this is the one, because obviously Sinner's in the other bit. Again, in this half of the draw, there are so many players probably thinking, this is my year.
0: Yeah, and he is absolutely one of those players. I mean, we talked about it, Rupert, didn't we, earlier on today. De Minaur is one of, I think, 10 players that I felt that realistically can get to the final. And for De Minaur, I actually don't think he's been at his best this year.
2: Well, he'll admit that.
0: Yeah, and even though he won Rotterdam earlier in this year, I don't think he was at his best. I mean, he's been a little bit scruffy. He lost in the finals to Toggenbosch. Serve failed him, lost early Queens. He does know how to take care of the first week. What he doesn't know, take care of towards the end of the second week. He's yet to get past the quarterfinal, because generally for De Minaur, there's always someone. There's always someone who just hits the ball a little bit harder, who serves a little bit better. But, you know, as we saw at Roland Garros, draws opened up.
1: And a final word with regard to the men's for one of the loudest cheers of the day that came on court 18 earlier.
5: Backhand return from Virtanen. Can he keep himself alive? Ferry with a brilliant backhand, a backhand winner. And he drops his racket to the ground. A win in four sets as he makes it into the third round of a Grand Slam for the very first time.
1: Arthur Ferry is flying the flag brilliantly. So, obviously, into the third round of a slam for a first time. What's your thoughts? Because there's always been word that he's got something about him, and he is a player who could get pretty high up and make an impact. Well, he is this week, and that's good news.
2: It is. I mean, he's very talented. He's not the tallest guy, but he's got great hand skills, good court craft. Took the college route. He was at Stanford and had been out injured, so that's why his progression was a little stalled. But this year's been a good one. He did well at the start of the year in Oz, qualified there and won a round, and he's taken his opportunity here. And I think, you know, again, if you're still in it, you've got a chance. He's confident at the moment, and he does play well on grass. He did well at Queens this year.
1: He's got the third round, and hopefully it will be the start of many a good Wimbledon for the young British player. But one of our aims here on the Wimbledon Radio Channel is to bring you a flavour of the championships and speak to some of the dedicated fans who enter the grounds every day. And our reporter, Lily Coleman, couldn't help noticing this fan out on the hill this afternoon.
6: Well, I'm on Hemman Hill, and I found myself next to someone who's literally dressed like a tennis ball. It's so... I could spot you from a mile off. What's your name?
7: Whitney.
6: Whitney, lovely to meet you, Whitney. Is this your first time at Wimbledon?
7: It is.
6: Oh, it is your first time. That's so exciting. How has it been?
7: It's been incredible. I've lived in London for 8 years, and I've never been, so just to be able to experience it in person is incredible.
6: Now, I call this Hemman Hill, but some people call it Murray Mound. What do you call it?
7: Girl, I don't know. What do you want me to call it? I didn't know there was a name.
6: No, that's fine. Okay, so you're on Hemming Hill. Have we got, like, you know, what have you had for lunch? Have you had a picnic? Have you gone and tried, apparently there are some amazing, delicious sausages. Have you tried the strawberries and cream?
7: So I haven't had strawberries and cream yet. Rox is going to take me.

0: But we went to the Pergola Grill and we had a lovely chicken. We had some incredible salads. And then we had a lovely coffee. But yeah, it's just been a great day.
1: Now, it is, as you said, it is your first time. What have you made of this experience so far?
0: I mean, tennis is just such an incredible sport. Like, these people are so skilled, and it's just so impressive to watch it. Like, on TV, like, you can see it, but then to actually see them in person, I mean, like, it's, I mean, I keep saying this, but it is incredible.
1: It really is. Now, as I said, you're kind of dressed like a tennis ball.
0: Yep.
1: Have you worn this outfit because you know it's the color of a tennis ball, or is this just, I don't know, your casual day wear?
0: I wish I could say that I woke up like this, but no, it was definitely intentional. I was like, this is my first Wimbledon, I need to rock out. So I was like, yeah, tennis ball it is.
1: I love it. You look great. Well, have the best day, and it's been lovely to chat to you. Thank you.
0: It's been so great chatting to you.
2: Well, let's take a quick look at what's in store tomorrow. Arthur Rinduknecht takes on Novak Djokovic. And he's never been beyond the third round at Wimbledon. And it's the first time that these two will have faced each other. I saw Djokovic the other night. He wanted to be first up on centre court. He's got his wish. My goodness me, he was impressive. But for his opponent, it should in the end be fairly routine for Djokovic, shouldn't it?
3: That's certainly how I see it, Rupert. I mean, Djokovic, albeit against Tsitsipas, who is shadow of his former self. I mean, it's quite

0: actually sad to see the drop in his level. But Djokovic, but his serve is not off the John Isner, Ivo Karlovic, Sasha Zverev. So I think Djokovic will make enough returns, and I think he'll take care of his own service games.
1: And he had a nice, easy workout the other night. Physically conserved plenty of energy. Now the second one, Lucy, this could be interesting. Sabalenka against Ostapenko.
2: Well, I think there's going to be some big hitting. I mean, Ostapenko breezed through her last round, and when she's on, she's not easy to play against. She did actually beat Sabalenka in their last meeting, although Sabalenka does lead the head-to-head. I mean, Sabalenka has got a bit more variety to try and neutralise and put balls in awkward positions against Ostapenko, as well as the power. I think serving for Sabalenka is going to be important, and it is all about what type of Ostapenko we get. She didn't play quite as well in her opening match against Harriet Dart. Harriet Dart had points to lead 5-4 in that third set, but as I say, her next round was convincing. So difficult pick there. I'm going to go with Sabalenka though.
1: Third up on centre court, we got Felix Auger-Aliassime against Michael Zhang, the Battle of North America. Is Auger-Aliassime in the kind of form that can continue to impress, or is it not so straightforward? You've got a quizzical look on your face, a thoughtful look. Back.
0: Yeah, I mean, he's a young, emerging player, Zhang, and he did well at the beginning of the year. I mean, Auger-Aliassime, we're talking about Ostapenko a little bit. You don't know what you're going to get sometimes with Auger-Aliassime. Now that Auger-Aliassime seeded 3 at Wimbledon, he used to have bad days, but those bad days less and less now. And the consistency's been there, so I think he'll have too much game, Auger-Aliassime, for Zhang.
1: Okay, I'll tell you what, number one court looks a lovely day for the people with tickets on number one court. Daria Kazakina taking on Naomi Osaka. And she'll come on in whatever, the lovely kimono again. I don't mind that at all. Jannik Sinner against Jensen Brooksby and Claire Liu against Coco Gauff. So let's start first up with the Naomi Osaka match. What do we think, Lucy?
2: I've been impressed with her. I think she's starting to understand how to move on grass, and you know, she's got the big serve, big forehand, the aggressive game. I've watched her through this tournament. She's looking to get forward, but I think the two big things: A, she's got the belief and understanding about how to play on grass, which is something that I don't think she's had before. I think she's really struggled in the past, and she's moving well. She's understanding the footwork that she needs to use, and I think she'll have just too much power for Kazakina, who does have that variety. But Osaka, if she continues to serve how she's going to, she's then going to be able to really put pressure on Kazakina's serve, particularly the second serve.
1: In another third round match, Jannik Sinner against Jensen Brooksby. Now, Sinner, where do you think he is at the moment? Have you been impressed, or is there still a work in progress? Where do you think he is this week, Barry?
0: Both, actually. I think he's played 5 great sets in a row. I think the serving has been unbelievable. I think it's only Struff who served more aces than Sinner, and he broke his record in terms of aces on Monday against Kecmanovic. Yes, he wanted to hit the ball better from the back of the court, especially the forehand. But Jensen Brooksby, if we're talking about Sinner, one of the best servers in the tournament, Brooksby is one of the worst servers in the tournament. So I think that if I'm looking at a match up there, I'm thinking that could be 10 games or under. I'm really expecting Sinner to be very comfortable and put a foot down against Brooksby.
1: Final matchup on court number one, Coco Gauff against Claire Liu, Battle of the Americans. Now, Coco Gauff didn't have it, although had to dig deep in the third set championship tiebreak. She was quite a long way, 7-4 down, I think she was, but she came through it. What do you make of her prospects and the way she's been handling herself in the first couple of rounds?
2: Well, I think she's been handling herself well. I think, again, she's taken confidence from the fact that Swiatek won last year. There's been a lot of focus on Gauff and how extreme her forehand grip is, and then how she's able to make the adjustments on the grass, because that's the area that players are then able to attack. And I think as well, her mindset now, particularly on serve, is about hitting her spots and going for it. And that makes a big difference. I think two things. I think A, that's how you need to serve on grass, because it's more effective. And similarly, it stops her overthinking. If she knows she's going to go up to the line and

0: just commit to hitting a big serve. She's then getting those quick points. It also gives her a chance to then be able to control the point, perhaps have a bit more time on the ball. Claire Liu, the qualifier, someone who has been, I think, just outside the top 50, her rankings dropped. She's starting to build back up that match count. She qualified at Roland Garros, I think made second round there. She's a big hitter, times the ball well, likes to take the ball early. So if she's on and she is able to get out there and put her game on the court, she can rush Goff. But I think a big thing will be around how Goff serves. That really does seem to hold her game together.
1: Fascinating. What could unfold over the next few days? Well, we want to continue to hear from you throughout the championship. Loads of you have been getting in touch. And if you want to get your questions into the team throughout the day, you can send your messages on X. We're at Wimbledon Radio. 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You can also find us on TikTok to see what we're up to behind the scenes and some of the famous faces we've been speaking to. 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A-listers everywhere on our TikTok channel. Well, thank you both for your insights throughout the day here on the Wimbledon Radio Channel. And we look forward to more to come throughout Friday. A reminder, we'll be on air from 10 a.m. UK time until the end of play on the Wimbledon website and app, as well as in the local area on 87.7 FM. 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
1: 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I'm Rupert Bell, welcoming you to the broadcast centre roof in SW19, where I'm delighted to say I'm in the company of Lucy Al and Barry Cowan to look back at some of the best bits from today's action. Matches are still unfolding as we record, so for all the results and full order of play for Friday, check Wimbledon.com

0: side courts?
1: Oh, absolutely. Always have a good buzz. Started with a lovely lunch. And then my day rounded off with what I thought was a brilliant performance from Sascha Zverev. He looks exceptional. He'll want to just fine-tune a few things and not lose a bit of concentration, but maybe. And I'm expecting he will go further than he's done before here at Wimbledon.
2: We'll get into the meat of it a bit later, but plenty to reflect on. And I think I'll tell you where we will start, and that's with our defending champion in the ladies' singles. Iga Swiatek is back on centre court for a second-round match with a former finalist here, Karolina Pliskova. And after a nervous performance against Taylor Townsend on Tuesday, Swiatek looked at ease once again on centre.
3: Pliskova serves. The return is in. Of course it's in. And she comes forward, Swiatek, ready to finish the match. And she does. Symbolic, really, that she won it with a return game. She was dominant in that aspect today. And it's a comprehensive victory for Iga Swiatek. The defending champion back to herself today and sending a message of warning to the rest of Wimbledon. She wins 6-1, 6-3.
4: Today I felt like, you know, it's another day in the office. I need to be ready, be sharp, make good decisions. So it's always better when you're able to do that. And today was a good day for sure. I was consistent. I had a good level of focus. So I'm really happy with the performance.
5: You are up against, obviously, a very tough opponent, Karolina Pliskova, who's been to the final here at Wimbledon. There were moments where she showed her quality, particularly in the second set. How did you hold your nerve through that moment? And what did you do then that really pleased you most?
4: Well, honestly, I just believe that I can be the more solid player on the court. So even when she was playing fast and flat, you know, I knew that my spin, you know, gives me control. So I had things to, like, challenge her with, and I was aware of that. So it really gave me a lot of belief. And at that moment where it got more tight, I knew I can use it, and I'm really happy about that.
2: Well, let's discuss that match. You were there, Barry, seeing it. Lucy, what did you make? Because we have to say, in the first round, well, she was in tears at the end and sort of seemed to be falling to pieces, but obviously she's been able to regroup. And were you impressed?
1: I thought she played a solid match. I was surprised and disappointed, to be honest, with Pliskova, especially in the first set. For someone who's been a former world number one, of course, made the final here at Wimbledon, she looks just nervous. And if you're going to trouble Swiatek, which is something that Taylor Townsend did in the first round, Rupert, I think you've got to be aggressive. And she was very passive in the first set, almost like she was just too nervous, really, to play her best tennis. In the second set, it started to change a little bit more in her favour, but from having broken serve, she lost her next service game. But I still don't feel, even though Swiatek's played 2-1-2, that she's anywhere near the level we saw 12 months ago.
0: It can help, can't it? Because it was a very different start, different look from the opponent right at the beginning of the match. And that probably helped just settle Swiatek down, because with the way that Townsend came out and how she was able to continue that throughout, where she was rushing Swiatek, we saw her return position. We didn't really see any of that from Pliskova. And if Pliskova isn't serving well and getting that first strike in, then she isn't really going to trouble her opponents. And she just wasn't able to do that today.
2: And when you look back to her match on Tuesday, there was a lot of emotion. You're coming in as defending champion. Was there any hint that sort of the emotion of that she's now in a calmer place, or just you're never quite sure that it can unravel for her?
1: I think she's jittery. I mean, obviously she's had changes in the coaching team. She's now working with Francisco Ruiz. She didn't have a clay court season, which she would have wanted. I think was her last title, September maybe, you know, around that time. So I think she's vulnerable. I mean, right now, I mean, obviously so much can change. I mean, there's another five matches you've got to win. But if you were to say, is she looking like a potential champion? I would say no.
2: There's still plenty of time. She's still in. That's all you can ask. She's done what she had to do, and she's still there. And if she gets to her best, then she will be a force to be reckoned with. Interesting first two matches for the defending champion. Well, let's talk about some of the other matches that have been completed in the ladies as we record this. Ludmila Samsonova defeating Diana Schneider, 6-4, 4-6, 6-2. I believe some injury problems. Obviously, I didn't see that, but what's your thoughts on her prospects?
0: Well, Samsonova's had a poor year, really. She's only won, that was her 10th match that she won. Has made the quarterfinals here, so again, she is growing in confidence there. Diane Schneider, who had that brilliant run at Roland Garros, making the semi-finals there, and It'll just be interesting to see if Sam's

0: Donova can recover. I mean, hopefully there's no major issues there, but she did do a good job getting through that one.
1: Three sets there. Elsewhere, we've got Marie Buskova into the third round, where she will be playing Samsonova. So interesting, coming through against Tyra Katerina Grant. That was on court 14. Buskova, a quarter finalist here in 2002. So that's going to be, sounds like on paper anyway, a close fought contest.
0: I think so. Buskova's been playing well, played well in Nottingham. Tyra Grant, who came through the qualies and was playing some good tennis, beat Katie Bolter in her opening round. So that wasn't an easy one, but Buskova certainly looking comfortable and confident on the grass.
1: Emma Navarro coming from a set down to prevail over Oksana Selekmateva of Spain. And she will play Marta Kostyuk after the Ukrainian's victory over Anya Blinkova. And I know, Lucy, you saw Madison Keys in action. And that actually, the scoreline probably didn't do Katie Swan justice, but Madison Keys looking in good nick. Man, obviously queen of Eastbourne, but maybe she's one that we've also got to keep an eye on.
0: Definitely. And if we're talking about the serve and the return, that's something that Madison Keys does a very good job with. Such a big ball striker, a big hitter, and she had to navigate her way through her opening match, which was a tight three setter against the qualifier Kayla Day. And today she had to work hard as well. Katie Swan did play well, 6-1, 6-4. Katie Swan, a lot of breakpoint opportunities that she couldn't convert, but that was down to the way that Keys played. Got a bit breezy out there, which can be tricky, and well, Madison Keys doing a petition, I think, to try and get the Eastbourne grass courts shipped up here, because that was her third title down on the coast.
2: I want to throw in Kostyuk, big win her coming back from a set down to win in three. Anisimova, who's had problems, we talk about power, coming back from a losing position against Sofia Kenin to win in three. I think she might have been a breakdown in the third as well, 7-6 in the third. So those are big wins for players that know how to go deep here.
1: What we're saying is the ladies is just looking wide open.
2: Just like another normal Wimbledon.
0: Well, it is. Kostyuk, I have to say, I was quite surprised just looking at the head-to-head against Emma Navarro. Emma Navarro leads that head-to-head for love. So Kostyuk has never beaten Navarro. Navarro has had a break. She talked quite openly about the fact that she stepped away from the game. She just needed a break mentally, and she's come back fresher, and she's growing in confidence and playing some good tennis.
1: The overall impression is that the ladies singles is looking very intriguing over the next.
0: If you're still in it, you can win it.
1: Anyone can win it. That, I think, is what my two wise experts think here. Now, on the men's side, again, that has, if you're in it, you might win it this year, because that does have a very open field. Now, Barry and I, well, lucky enough to be courtside to watch Alexander Zverev, the Roland Garros champion, in action. And the world number three met the 25-year-old Frenchman Valentin Reyer on number one court. And it was the German who was in a dominant mood. Ace to wrap it up. That is a clinical way, authoritative. He wobbled a bit mentally towards the end of the third set, but Valentin Reyer had no answer to a supremely confident Alexander Zverev. A routine victory in the end for the German as he comes through 6-1, 6-3, 7-6.
3: Two and a half sets, I played an almost perfect match. And then I lost a bit of focus, lost a bit of concentration, and used it very well. And he made it very interesting in the end, but definitely happy to be through in straight sets and not having to play another set, even though I love to play here at Wimbledon, but it's nice to win easier in the beginning of the week.
4: Yeah, especially when you know that hopefully there is so much more tennis to come. Straight sets win at this stage of a tournament, can it make a difference?
3: Yeah, for sure. I think, I'm not old yet, but I'm getting to an age where I think you need to save energy, and I think it also builds confidence when you win in easily, when you win in straight sets. I think it helps for your confidence, especially for me at Wimbledon. You know, I love this tournament, but I'm still waiting for a big result. And if I continue playing like this, I definitely think it can happen this year.
1: So, Barry, we were watching that. I think we were suitably impressed, although he just went a little bit walkabout in the third set mentally.
2: Yeah, that would be the concern. But let's start with the positives. He looks very confident. You would expect that after Roland Garros. He's been serving great in both his matches. But what really struck me today was how well he hit his forehand. And at times,

0: there's been a lot of criticism, I think fairly so, about Zverev. And he's got quite defensive on it, about how defensive he has been on the forehand. He often, when the going gets tough, he plays too deep behind the baseline and the forehand's not a lot on it. That was not the case today. We were commentating on that match. He had a lot of forehand winners. However, of course, he won't want the dip. He mentioned about the dip, but he regrouped. And actually, he shifted gears seriously, impressively, in the tiebreak, where I think he made all first serves and got back to the sort of tennis that put him in that winning position, up two sets to love and a break.
1: What I liked was his body language. Mm. Suddenly you see, I'm now a champion. And that makes a difference to your mindset. Because when you think his Wimbledon record never got beyond the fourth round, so you're actually thinking, what's going on here? This guy hasn't achieved enough here. Do you think he can back up and become a history maker almost by becoming a guy to win his first Grand Slam and then following up with the Channel Double or whatever the fancy phrase is that you've come up with?
2: Well, it's going to be interesting, isn't it? Because, as you say, the pressure should be off in terms of, you know, the big thing that he's been searching for and, you know, feels that he probably should have already done it is win a slam. There should be no pressure on him, but he's a competitor. The mental side can catch up with you because it's difficult. There's so many emotions, but all the commitments, everything that he will have had to do, going home, press conferences, sponsors, all of that side does take its toll. Whether that will catch up over the period of the fortnight here, only time will tell. But I just feel in some ways, I think he could free swing out here, and I think that was probably evidenced today, the way that he came through that match so convincingly. That could be a really good sign for him.
1: And you said something interesting in his courtside interview. I'm probably misquoting it, but he said you've just got to move on quickly and have a short-term memory.
0: It's an art. I mean, what's the mind of a goldfish? Is that what they say?
2: What do they say? Sorry.
0: Mind of a goldfish. Oh, yeah. I've just gone.
1: Barry,
0: slow there.
1: Oh, Barry.
0: Oh, my goodness.
1: Anyway.
0: Yeah, you know what I
1: know what you mean.
0: And actually, it is the biggest attribute you can have, if you can have it. And anyone that's played this crazy, difficult, mad sport knows how hard that is, because it's those demons at the back of your mind going, I shouldn't do it.
1: Where does Taylor Fritz sit in your thoughts?
0: Can I rephrase that question?
1: Yeah.
0: Taylor Fritz is definitely in Zverev's mind because of that horrendous head-to-head. I mean, he does not want to play Fritz anywhere, anytime soon.
1: But there was a similar pattern to the matches in that they both breezed through their first two sets. And then suddenly Fritz then loses concentration, never looking like losing his serve. Then he loses his first serve in the opening game of the third set. And he's sort of having to wake up. So they had very similar matches. He was playing Patrick Kitson, his fellow American. In the end, it was easy, but he looked in good nick.
2: The positive with Fritz was the fact that he didn't play Eastbourne.
1: Yeah.
2: And he resisted that temptation. He obviously has had the injury issues and his team have been quite strict with him. He had to go down there to withdraw, but I think that was probably one of his best decisions.
1: Alex de Minaur, this bit of the draw that's been in action on Thursday, this is one because obviously Sinner's in the other bit. Again, in this half of the draw, there are so many players probably thinking, this is my year.
0: Yeah, and he is absolutely one of those players. I mean, we talked about it, Rupert, didn't we, earlier on today. De Minaur is one of, I think, 10 players that I felt that realistically can get to the final. And for De Minaur, I actually don't think he's been at his best this year.
2: Well, he'll admit that. Yeah,
0: and even though he won Rotterdam earlier this year, I don't think he was at his best. I mean, he's been a little bit scruffy. He lost in the finals to Toggenbosch. Serve failed him, lost early Queens. He does know how to take care of the first week. What he doesn't know, take care of towards the end of the second week. He's yet to get past the quarterfinal because generally for De Minaur, there's always someone. There's always someone who just hits the ball a little bit harder, who serves a little bit better. But you know, as we saw at Roland Garros, draws opened up.
1: And a final word with regard to the men's for one of the loudest cheers of the day that came on court 18 earlier.
3: Backhand return from Virtanen. Can he keep himself alive? Ferry with a brilliant backhand. A backhand winner. And he drops his racket to the ground. A win in four sets as he makes it into the third round of a Grand Slam for the very first time.

0: Arthur Ferry is flying the flag brilliantly. So, obviously, into the third round of a slam for a first time. What's your thoughts? Because there's always been word that he's got something about him, and he is a player who could get pretty high up and make an impact. Well, he is this week, and that's good news.
1: It is. I mean, he's very talented. He's not the tallest guy, but he's got great hand skills, good court craft. Took the college route. He was at Stanford and had been out injured. So that's why his progression was a little stalled. But this year has been a good one. He did well at the start of the year in Oz, qualified there and won a round. And he's taken his opportunity here. And I think, you know, again, if you're still in it, you've got a chance. He's confident at the moment, and he does play well on grass. He did well at Queen's this year.
0: He's got to the third round, and hopefully it will be the start of many a good Wimbledon for the young British player. But one of our aims here on the Wimbledon Radio Channel is to bring you a flavour of the championships and speak to some of the dedicated fans who enter the grounds every day. And our reporter, Lily Coleman, couldn't help noticing this fan out on the hill this afternoon.
2: Well, I'm on Hemman Hill, and I found myself next to someone who's literally dressed like a tennis ball. It's so... I could spot you from a mile off. What's your name?
3: No. Whitney.
2: Whitney, lovely to meet you, Whitney. Is this your first time at Wimbledon?
3: It is.
2: Oh, it is your first time. That's so exciting. How has it been?
3: It's been incredible. I've lived in London for 8 years, and I've never been. So just to be able to experience it in person is incredible.
2: Now, I call this Hemman Hill, but okay. Some people call it Murray Mount. What do you call it?
3: Girl, I don't know. What do you want me to call it? I didn't know there was a name.
2: No, that's fine. Okay, so you're on Hemman Hill. Have we got, like, you know, what have you had for lunch? Have you had a picnic? Have you gone and tried, apparently there are some amazing, delicious sausages. Have you tried the strawberries and cream?
3: So I haven't had strawberries and cream yet. Rox is going to take me. But we went to the Pergola Grill, and we had a lovely chicken. We had some incredible salads, and then we had a lovely coffee. But yeah, it's just been a great day.
2: Now, it is, as you said, it is your first time. What have you made of this experience so far?
3: I mean, tennis is just such an incredible sport. Like, these people are so skilled, and it's just so impressive to watch it. Like, on TV, like, you can see it, but then to actually see them in person, I mean, like, it's, I mean, I keep saying this, but it is incredible.
2: It really is. Now, as I said, you're kind of dressed like a tennis ball.
3: Yep.
2: Have you worn this outfit because you know it's the color of a tennis ball, or is this just, I don't know, your casual day wear?
3: I wish I could say that I woke up like this, but no, it was definitely intentional. I was like, this is my first Wimbledon, I need to rock out. So I was like, yeah, tennis ball it is.
2: I love it. You look great. Well, have the best day, and it's been lovely to chat to you. Thank you.
3: So great chatting to you.
0: Well, let's take a quick look at what's in store tomorrow. Arthur Rinderknecht takes on Novak Djokovic. And he's never been beyond the third round at Wimbledon. And it's the first time that these two will have faced each other. I saw Djokovic the other night. He wanted to be first up on centre court. He's got his wish. My goodness me, he was impressive. But for his opponent, it should in the end be fairly routine for Djokovic, shouldn't it?
4: That's certainly how I see it, Rupert. I mean, Djokovic, albeit against Tsitsipas, who is shadow of his former self. I mean, it's quite actually sad to see the drop in his level, but Djokovic was very good. I thought Djokovic was excellent on Monday, actually, against Wu Yibing, who threw absolutely everything at Novak. I think physically he looks in great shape. We know he made the final of the Australian Open, thought he played well in Roland Garros. It took a five-set epic for Fonseca to beat Djokovic. So I like the matchup. I think Rinderknecht serves big, but his serve is not of the John Isner, Ivo Karlovic, Sasha Zverev. So I think Djokovic will make enough returns, and I think he'll take care of his own service games.
0: And he had a nice, easy workout the other night, physically conserved plenty of energy. Now the second one, Lucy, this could be interesting. Sabalenka against Ostapenko.
1: Well, I think there's going to be some big hitting. I mean, Ostapenko breezed through her last round, and when she's on, she's not easy to play against. She did actually beat Sabalenka in their last meeting, although Sabalenka does lead the head-to-head. I mean, Sabalenka has got a bit more variety to try and neutralise and put balls in awkward positions against Ostapenko, as well as the power. I think serving for Sabalenka is going to be important, and it is all about what type of Ostapenko we get. She didn't play quite as well in her opening match against Harriet Dart. Harriet Dart had points to lead 5-4 in that third set, but as I say, her next round was convincing. So difficult pick there. I'm going to go with Sabalenka though.
0: Third up on Sunday court, we got Felix Auger-Aliassime against Michael Zhang, the Battle of North America. Is Auger-Aliassime in the kind of form that can continue to impress, or is it not so straightforward? You've got a quizzical look on your face, a thoughtful look. Back.
4: Yeah, I mean, he's a young emerging player, Zhang, and he did well at the beginning of the year. I mean, Auger-Aliassime, we're talking about Ostapenko a little bit. You don't know what you're going to get sometimes with Auger-Aliassime. Now that Auger-Aliassime seeded 3 at Wimbledon, he used to have bad days, but those bad days less and less now. And the consistency's been there, so I think he'll have too much game, Auger-Aliassime for Zhang.
0: Okay, I'll tell you what, number one court looks a lovely day for the people with tickets on number one court. Daria Kazakina taking on Naomi Osaka. And she'll come on in whatever, the lovely kimono again. I don't mind that at all. Jannik Sinner against Jensen Brooksby and Claire Liu against Coco Gauff. So let's start first up with the Naomi Osaka match. What do we think, Lucy?
1: I've been impressed with her. I think she's starting to understand how to move on grass. And, you know, she's got the big serve, big forehand, the aggressive game. I've watched her through this tournament. She's looking to get forward. But I think the two big things, A, she's got the belief and understanding about how to play on grass, which is something that I don't think she's had before. I think she's really struggled in the past. And she's moving well. She's understanding the footwork that she needs to use. And I think she'll have just too much power for Kazakina, who does have that variety. But Osaka, if she continues to serve how she's going to, she's then going to be able to really put pressure on Kazakina's serve, particularly the second serve.
0: In another third round match, Jannik Sinner against Jensen Brooksby. Now, Sinner, where do you think he is at the moment? Have you been impressed, or is there still a work in progress? Where do you think he is this week, Barry?
4: Both, actually. I think he's played 5 great sets in a row. I think the serving has been unbelievable. I think it's only Struff who served more aces than Sinner, and he broke his record in terms of aces on Monday against Kecmanovic. Yes, he wanted to hit the ball better from the back of the court, especially the forehand. But Jensen Brooksby, if we're talking about Sinner, one of the best servers in the tournament, Brooksby is one of the worst servers in the tournament. So I think that if I'm looking at a match up there, I'm thinking that could be 10 games or under. I'm really expecting Sinner to be very comfortable and put a foot down against Brooksby.
0: Final matchup on court number one, Coco Gauff against Claire Liu, Battle of the Americans. Now, Coco Gauff didn't have it all. I had to dig deep in the third set championship tiebreak. She was quite a long way, 7-4 down, I think she was. But she came through it. What do you make of her prospects and the way she's been handling herself in the first couple of rounds?
1: Well, I think she's been handling herself well. I think, again, she's taken confidence from the fact that Swiatek won last year. There's been a lot of focus on Gauff and how extreme her forehand grip is, and then how she's able to make the adjustments on the grass, because that's the area that players are then able to attack. And I think as well, her mindset now, particularly on serve, is about hitting her spots and going for it. And that makes a big difference. I think two things. I think A, that's how you need to serve on grass, because it's more effective. And similarly, it stops her overthinking. If she knows she's going to go up to the line and just commit to hitting a big serve, she's then getting those quick points. It also gives her a chance to then be able to control the point, perhaps have a bit more time on the ball. Claire Liu, the qualifier, someone who has been, I think, just outside the top 50. Her rankings dropped. She's starting to build back up that match count. She qualified at Roland Garros, I think made second round there. She's a big hitter, times the ball well, likes to take the ball early. So if she's on and she is able to get out there and put her game on the court, she can rush Gauff. But I think a big thing will be around how Gauff serves. That really does seem to hold her game together.
0: Fascinating. could unfold over the next few days. Well, we want to continue to hear from you throughout the championship. Loads of you have been getting in touch. And if you want to get your questions into the team throughout the day, you can send your messages on X. We're at Wimbledon Radio.

0: 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You can also find us on TikTok to see what we're up to behind the scenes and some of the famous faces we've been speaking to. 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A-listers everywhere on our TikTok channel. Well, thank you both for your insights throughout the day here on the Wimbledon Radio Channel. And we look forward to more to come throughout Friday. A reminder, we'll be on air from 10 a.m. UK time until the end of play on the Wimbledon website and app, as well as in the local area on 87.7 FM. 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
0: Hello and welcome to The Second Serve, your daily shot of what's been happening in SW19 and on the Wimbledon Radio Channel throughout day four here at the Championships. I'm Rupert Bell, welcoming you to the broadcast centre roof in SW19, where I'm delighted to say I'm in the company of Lucy Al and Barry Cowan to look back at some of the best bits from today's action. Matches are still unfolding as we record, so for all the results and full order of play for Friday, check Wimbledon.com

0: Well, delighted to see you on our superbly appointed vantage point on a breezy afternoon, but under cloudless skies. Been another fun-packed day, I think, in SW19, people.
1: It has. It's been another really good day. We haven't maybe had quite so many of the long matches and the big upsets, but there's been some brilliant tennis across all the courts, on the show courts and the outside courts.
2: Oh, absolutely. Always have a good buzz. Started with a lovely lunch. And then my day rounded off with what I thought was a brilliant performance from Sasha Zverev. He looks exceptional. He'll want to just fine-tune a few things and not lose a bit of concentration, but maybe. And I'm expecting he will go further than he's done before here at Wimbledon.
0: We'll get into the meat of it a bit later, but plenty to reflect on. And I think I'll tell you where we will start, and that's with our defending champion in the ladies' singles. Iga Świątek is back on centre court for a second-round match with a former finalist here, Karolina Pliskova. And after a nervous performance against Taylor Townsend on Tuesday, Świątek looked at ease once again on centre.
3: Pliskova serves. The return is in. Of course it's in. And she comes forward, Świątek, ready to finish the match. And she does. Symbolic, really, that she won it with a return game. She was dominant in that aspect today. And it's a comprehensive victory for Iga Świątek, the defending champion, back to herself today and sending a message of warning to the rest of Wimbledon. She wins 6-1, 6-3.
4: Today I felt like, you know, it's another day in the office. I need to be ready, be sharp, make good decisions. So it's always better when you're able to do that. And today was a good day for sure. I was consistent. I had a good level of focus. So I'm really happy with the performance.
5: You're up against obviously a very tough opponent, Karolina Pliskova, who's been to the final here at Wimbledon. There were moments where she showed her quality, particularly in the second set. How did you hold your nerve through that moment? And what did you do then that really pleased you most?
4: Well, honestly, I just believe that I can be the more solid player on the court. So even when she was playing fast and flat, you know, I knew that my spin, you know, gives me control. So I had things to, like, challenge her with, and I was aware of that. So it really gave me a lot of belief. And at that moment where it got more tight, I knew I can use it, and I'm really happy about that.
0: Well, let's discuss that match. You were there, Barry, seeing it. Lucy, what did you make? Because we have to say, in the first round, well,

0: She was in tears at the end and sort of seemed to be falling to pieces, but obviously she's been able to regroup. And were you impressed?
1: I thought she played a solid match. I was surprised and disappointed, to be honest, with Pliskova, especially in the first set. For someone who's been a former world number one, of course, made the final here at Wimbledon, she looks just nervous. And if you go into trouble, Swiatek, which is something that Taylor Townsend did in the first round, Rupert, I think you've got to be aggressive. And she was very passive in the first set, almost like she was just too nervous, really, to play her best tennis. In the second set, it started to change a little bit more in her favor. But from having broken serve, she lost her next service game. But I still don't feel, even though Swiatek's played 2-1-2, that she's anywhere near the level we saw 12 months ago.
2: It can help, can't it? Because it was a very different start, different look from the opponent rider at the beginning of the match. And that probably helped just settle Swiatek down, because with the way that Townsend came out and how she was able to continue that throughout, where she was rushing Swiatek, we saw her return position. We didn't really see any of that from Pliskova. And if Pliskova isn't serving well and getting that first strike in, then she isn't really going to trouble her opponents. And she just wasn't able to do that today.
0: And when you look back to her match on Tuesday, there was a lot of emotion. You're coming in as defending champion. Was there any hint that sort of the emotion of that she's now in a calmer place, or just you're never quite sure that it can unravel for her?
1: I think she's jittery. I mean, obviously she's had changes in the coaching team. She's now working with Francisco Ruiz. She didn't have a clay court season, which she would have wanted. I think was her last title, September maybe, you know, around that time. So I think she's vulnerable. I mean, right now, I mean, obviously so much can change. I mean, there's another 5 matches you've got to win. But if you were to say, is she looking like a potential champion? I would say no.
0: There's still plenty of time. She's still in. That's all you can ask. She's done what she had to do, and she's still there. And if she gets to her best, then she will be a force to be reckoned with. Interesting first 2 matches for the defending champion. Well, let's talk about some of the other matches that have been completed in the ladies as we record this. Ludmila Samsonova defeating Diana Schneider, 6-4, 4-6, 6-2. I believe some injury problems. Obviously, I didn't see that, but what's your thoughts on her prospects?
2: Well, Samsonova's had a poor year, really. She's only won, that was her 10th match that she won. Has made the quarterfinals here, so again, she is growing in confidence there. Diane Schneider, who had that brilliant run at Roland Garros, making the semi-finals there, and it'll just be interesting to see if Samsonova can recover. I mean, hopefully there's no major issues there, but she did do a good job getting through that one.
0: 3 sets there. Elsewhere, we've got Marie Buskova into the third round, where she will be playing Samsonova. So interesting, coming through against Tyra Katerina Grant. That was on court 14. Buskova, a quarter finalist here in 2002. So that's going to be, sounds like on paper anyway, a close fought contest.
2: I think so. Buskova's been playing well, played well in Nottingham. Tyra Grant, who came through the qualies and was playing some good tennis, beat Katie Bolter in her opening round. So that wasn't an easy one, but Buskova certainly looking comfortable and confident on the grass.
0: Emma Navarro coming from a set down to prevail over Oksana Selekmateva of Spain. And she will play Marta Kostyuk after the Ukrainian's victory over Anya Blinkova. And I know, Lucy, you saw Madison Keys in action. And that actually, the scoreline probably didn't do Katie Swan justice, but Madison Keys looking in good nick. Man, obviously queen of Eastbourne, but maybe she's one that we've also got to keep an eye on.
2: Definitely. And if we're talking about the serve and the return, that's something that Madison Keys does a very good job with. Such a big ball striker, a big hitter, and she had to navigate her way through her opening match, which was a tight 3 setter against the qualifier Kayla Day. And today she had to work hard as well. Katie Swan did play well, 6-1, 6-4. Katie Swan, a lot of breakpoint opportunities that she couldn't convert, but that was down to the way that Keys played. Got a bit breezy out there, which can be tricky, and well, Madison Keys doing a petition, I think, to try and get the Eastbourne grass courts shipped up here, because that was her 3rd title down on the coast.
1: I want to throw in Kostyuk, big win for her, coming back from a set down to win in 3. Anisimova, who's had problems, we talk about power, coming back from a losing position against Sofia Kenin to win in 3. I think she might have been a breakdown in the 3rd as well, 7-6 in the 3rd. So those are big wins for players that know how to go deep here.
0: What we're saying is the ladies is just looking White.

0: Open. Just well, like another normal Wimbledon.
1: Well, it is. Kostyuk, I have to say, I was quite surprised just looking at the head-to-head against Emma Navarro. Emma Navarro leads that head-to-head for love. So Kostyuk has never beaten Navarro. And Navarro has had a break. She talked quite openly about the fact that she stepped away from the game. She just needed a break mentally, and she's come back fresher, and she's growing in confidence and playing some good tennis.
2: The overall impression is that the ladies singles is looking very intriguing over the next.
1: If you're still in it, you can win it.
2: Anyone can win it. That, I think, is what my two wise experts think here. Now, on the men's side, again, that has, if you're in it, you might win it this year, because that does have a very open field. Now, Barry and I, well, lucky enough to be courtside to watch Alexander Zverev, the Roland Garros champion, in action. And the world number three met the 25-year-old Frenchman Valentin Reyer on number one court. And it was the German who was in a dominant mood. Ace to wrap it up. That is a clinical way, authoritative. He wobbled a bit mentally towards the end of the third set, but Valentin Reyer had no answer to a supremely confident Alexander Zverev. A routine victory in the end for the German as he comes through 6-1, 6-3, 7-6.
3: Two and a half sets, I played an almost perfect match. And then, yeah, I lost a bit of focus, lost a bit of concentration, and used it very well. And yeah, he made it very interesting in the end, but definitely happy to be through in straight sets and not having to play another set, even though I love to play here at Wimbledon, but it's nice to win easier in the beginning of the week.
4: Yeah, especially when you know that hopefully there is so much more tennis to come. Straight sets win at this stage of a tournament, can it make a difference?
3: Yeah, for sure. I think, I mean, I'm not old yet, but I'm getting to an age where I think you need to save energy, and I think it also builds confidence when you win in easily, when you win in straight sets. I think it helps for your confidence, especially for me at Wimbledon. You know, I love this tournament, but I'm still waiting for a big result. And if I continue playing like this, I definitely think it can happen this year.
2: So, Barry, we were watching that. I think we were suitably impressed, although he just went a little bit walkabout in the third set mentally.
0: Yeah, that would be the concern. But let's start with the positives. He looks very confident. You would expect that after Roland Garros. He's been serving great in both his matches. But what really struck me today was how well he hit his forehand. And at times, there's been a lot of criticism, I think fairly so, about Zverev. And he's got quite defensive on it, about how defensive he has been on the forehand. He often, when the going gets tough, he plays too deep behind the baseline and the forehand's not a lot on it. That was not the case today. We were commentating on that match. He had a lot of forehand winners. However, of course, he won't want the dip. He mentioned about the dip, but he regrouped. And actually, he shifted gears seriously, impressively, in the tiebreak, where I think he made all first serves and got back to the sort of tennis that put him in that winning position, up two sets to love and a break.
2: What I liked was his body language. Suddenly you think, I'm now a champion. And that makes a difference to your mindset. Because when you think his Wimbledon record never got beyond the fourth round, so you're actually thinking, what's going on here? This guy hasn't achieved enough here. Do you think he can back up and become a history maker almost by becoming a guy to win his first Grand Slam and then following up with the Channel Double or whatever the fancy phrase is that you've come up with?
1: Well, it's going to be interesting, isn't it? Because, as you say, the pressure should be off in terms of, you know, the big thing that he's been searching for and, you know, feels that he probably should have already done it is win a slam. There should be no pressure on him, but he's a competitor. The mental side can catch up with you because it's difficult. There's so many emotions, but all the commitments, everything that he will have had to do, going home, press conferences, sponsors, all of that side does take its toll. Whether that will catch up over the period of the fortnight here, only time will tell. But I just feel in some ways, I think he could free swing out here, and I think that was probably evidence today, the way that he came through that match so convincingly, that could be a really good sign for him.
2: And you said something interesting in his courtside interview, I'm probably misquoting it, but he said you've just got to move on quickly and have a short-term memory.
0: It's an art. I mean, what's the mind of a goldfish? Is that what they say?
1: Which, what do they say? Sorry.
0: Mind of a goldfish.

0: I've just got it.
1: Come on, Barry.
0: So slow there.
2: Oh, Barry.
0: Oh, my goodness.
2: Anyway.
0: Yeah, you know what I
2: know what you mean.
0: And actually, it is the biggest attribute you can have, if you can have it. And anyone that's played this crazy, difficult, mad sport knows how hard that is, because it's those demons at the back of your mind going, I shouldn't do it.
2: Where does Taylor Fritz sit in your thoughts?
0: Can I rephrase that question?
2: Yeah.
0: Taylor Fritz is definitely in Zverev's mind because of that horrendous head-to-head. I mean, he does not want to play Fritz anywhere, anytime soon.
2: But there was a similar pattern to the matches in that they both breezed through their first two sets. And then suddenly Fritz then loses concentration, never looking like losing his serve. Then he loses his first serve in the opening game of the third set, and he's sort of having to wake up. So they had very similar matches. He was playing Patrick Kitson, his fellow American. In the end, it was easy, but he looked in good nick.
3: The positive with Fritz was the fact that he didn't play Eastbourne.
2: Yeah.
3: And he resisted that temptation. He obviously has had the injury issues, and his team have been quite strict with him. He had to go down there to withdraw, but I think that was probably one of his best decisions.
2: Alex de Minaur, this bit of the draw that been in action on Thursday, this is one, because obviously Sinner's in the other bit. Again, in this half of the draw, there are so many players probably thinking, this is my year.
0: Yeah, and he is absolutely one of those players. I mean, we talked about it, Rupert, didn't we, earlier on today. De Minaur is one of, I think, 10 players that I felt that realistically can get to the final. And for De Minaur, I actually don't think he's been at his best this year.
3: Well, he'll admit that.
0: Yeah, and even though he won Rotterdam earlier in this year, I don't think he was at his best. I mean, he's been a little bit scruffy. He lost in the finals to Toggenbosch. Serve failed him, lost early Queens. He does know how to take care of the first week. What he doesn't know, take care of towards the end of the second week. He's yet to get past the quarterfinal, because generally for De Minaur, there's always someone. There's always someone who just hits the ball a little bit harder, who serves a little bit better. But, you know, as we saw at Roland Garros, draws opened up.
2: And a final word with regard to the men's for one of the loudest cheers of the day that came on court 18 earlier.
4: Backhand return from Virtanen. Can he keep himself alive? Ferry with a brilliant backhand. A backhand winner. And he drops his racket to the ground. A win in four sets as he makes it into the third round of a Grand Slam for the very first time.
2: Arthur Ferry is flying the flag brilliantly. So, obviously, into the third round of a slam for a first time. What's your thoughts? Because there's always been word that he's got something about him, and he is a player who could get pretty high up and make an impact. Well, he is this week, and that's good news.
3: It is. I mean, he's very talented. He's not the tallest guy, but he's got great hand skills, good court craft. Took the college route. He was at Stanford and had been out injured. So that's why his progression was a little stalled. But this year has been a good one. He did well at the start of the year in Oz, qualified there and won a round. And he's taken his opportunity here. And I think, you know, again, if you're still in it, you've got a chance. He's confident at the moment, and he does play well on grass. He did well at Queens this year.
2: He's got to the third round, and hopefully it will be the start of many a good Wimbledon for the young British player. But one of our aims here on the Wimbledon Radio Channel is to bring you a flavour of the championships and speak to some of the dedicated fans who enter the grounds every day. And our reporter, Lily Coleman, couldn't help noticing this fan out on the hill this afternoon.
5: Well, I'm on Hemman Hill, and I found myself next to someone who's literally dressed like a tennis ball. It's so... I could spot you from a mile off. What's your name?
6: No, no. Whitney.
5: Whitney, lovely to meet you, Whitney. Is this your first time at Wimbledon?
6: It is.
5: Oh, it is your first time. That's so exciting. How has it been?
6: It's been incredible. I've lived in London for 8 years, and I've never been. So just to be able to experience it in person is incredible.
5: Now, I call this Hemman Hill, but some people call it Murray Mount. What do you call it?
6: Girl, I don't know. What do you want me to call it? I didn't know there was a name.
5: No, that's fine. Okay, so you're on Hemman Hill. Have we got, like, you know, what have you had for lunch? Have you had a picnic? Have you gone and tried, apparently there are some amazing, delicious sausages. Have you tried the strawberries and cream?
6: So I haven't had strawberries and cream yet. Rox is going to take me. But we went to the Pergola Grill, and we had a lovely chicken. We had some incredible salad.

0: salads. And then we had a lovely coffee. But yeah, it's just been a great day.
1: Now, it is, as you said, it is your first time. What have you made of this experience so far?
0: I mean, tennis is just such an incredible sport. Like, these people are so skilled, and it's just so impressive to watch it. Like, on TV, like, you can see it, but then to actually see them in person, I mean, like, it's, I mean, I keep saying this, but it is incredible.
1: It really is. Now, as I said, you're kind of dressed like a tennis ball.
0: Yep.
1: Have you worn this outfit because you know it's the color of a tennis ball, or is this just, I don't know, your casual day wear?
0: I wish I could say that I woke up like this, but no, it was definitely intentional. I was like, this is my first Wimbledon, I need to rock out. So I was like, yeah, tennis ball it is.
1: I love it. You look great. Well, have the best day, and it's been lovely to chat to you. Thank you.
0: So great chatting to you.
2: Well, let's take a quick look at what's in store tomorrow. Arthur Rinderknecht takes on Novak Djokovic. And he's never been beyond the third round at Wimbledon. And it's the first time that these two will have faced each other. I saw Djokovic the other night. He wanted to be first up on centre court. He's got his wish. My goodness me, he was impressive. But for his opponent, it should in the end be fairly routine for Djokovic, shouldn't it?
3: That's certainly how I see it, Rupert. I mean, Djokovic, albeit against Tsitsipas, who is shadow of his former self. I mean, it's quite actually sad to see the drop in his level, but Djokovic was very good. I thought Djokovic was excellent on Monday, actually, against Wu Yibing, who threw absolutely everything at Novak. I think physically he looks in great shape. We know he made the final of the Australian Open, thought he played well in Roland Garros. It took a five-set epic for Fonseca to beat Djokovic. So I like the matchup. I think Rinderknecht serves big, but his serve is not of the John Isner, Ivo Karlovic, Sasha Zverev. So I think Djokovic will make enough returns, and I think he'll take care of his own service games.
2: And he had a nice, easy workout the other night, physically conserved plenty of energy. Now the second one, Lucy, this could be interesting. Sabalenka against Ostapenko.
4: Well, I think there's going to be some big hitting. I mean, Ostapenko breezed through her last round, and when she's on, she's not easy to play against. She did actually beat Sabalenka in their last meeting, although Sabalenka does lead the head-to-head. I mean, Sabalenka has got a bit more variety to try and neutralise and put balls in awkward positions against Ostapenko, as well as the power. I think serving for Sabalenka is going to be important, and it is all about what type of Ostapenko we get. She didn't play quite as well in her opening match against Harriet Dart. Harriet Dart had points to lead 5-4 in that third set. But as I say, her next round was convincing. So difficult pick there. I'm going to go with Sabalenka, though.
2: Third up on centre court, we got Felix Auger-Aliassime against Michael Zhang, the Battle of North America. Is Auger-Aliassime in the kind of form that can continue to impress, or is it not so straightforward? You've got a quizzical look on your face, a thoughtful look. Back.
3: Yeah, I mean, he's a young, emerging player, Zhang, and he did well at the beginning of the year. I mean, Auger-Aliassime, we were talking about Ostapenko a little bit. You don't know what you're going to get sometimes with Auger-Aliassime. Now that Auger-Aliassime seeded 3 at Wimbledon, he used to have bad days, but those bad days less and less now, and the consistency's been there, so I think he'll have too much game, Auger-Aliassime, for Zhang.
2: Okay, I'll tell you what, number one court looks a lovely day for the people with tickets on number one court. Daria Kazakina taking on Naomi Osaka. And she'll come on in whatever, the lovely kimono again. I don't mind that at all. Jannik Sinner against Jensen Brooksby and Claire Liu against Coco Gauff. So let's start first up with the Naomi Osaka match. What do we think, Lucy?
4: I've been impressed with her. I think she's starting to understand how to move on grass, and you know, she's got the big serve, big forehand, the aggressive game. I've watched her through this tournament. She's looking to get forward, but I think the two big things: A, she's got the belief and understanding about how to play on grass, which is something that I don't think she's had before. I think she's really struggled in the past, and she's moving well. She's understanding the footwork that she needs to use, and I think she'll have just too much power for Kazakina, who does have that variety. But Osaka, if she continues to serve how she's going to, she's then going to be able to really put pressure on Kazakina's serve, particularly the second serve.
2: In another third round match, Jannik Sinner against

0: Jensen Brooksby. Now, Sinner, where do you think he is at the moment? Have you been impressed, or is there still a work in progress? Where do you think he is this week, Barry?
1: Both, actually. I think he's played five great sets in a row. I think the serving has been unbelievable. I think it's only Struff who served more aces than Sinner, and he broke his record in terms of aces on Monday against Kecmanovic. Yes, he wanted to hit the ball better from the back of the court, especially the forehand. But Jensen Brooksby, if we're talking about Sinner, one of the best servers in the tournament, Brooksby is one of the worst servers in the tournament. So I think that if I'm looking at a matchup there, I'm thinking that could be 10 games or under. I'm really expecting Sinner to be very comfortable and put a foot down against Brooksby.
0: Final matchup on court number one, Coco Gauff against Claire Liu. Battle of the Americans. Now, Coco Gauff didn't have it, although had to dig deep in the third set championship tiebreak. She was quite a long way, 7-4 down, I think she was. But she came through it. What do you make of her prospects and the way she's been handling herself in the first couple of rounds?
2: Well, I think she's been handling herself well. I think, again, she's taken confidence from the fact that Swiatek won last year. There's been a lot of focus on Gauff and how extreme her forehand grip is, and then how she's able to make the adjustments on the grass, because that's the area that players are then able to attack. And I think as well her mindset now, particularly on serve, is about hitting her spots and going for it. And that makes a big difference. I think two things. I think, A, that's how you need to serve on grass, because it's more effective. And similarly, it stops her overthinking. If she knows she's going to go up to the line and just commit to hitting a big serve, she's then getting those quick points. It also gives her a chance to then be able to control the point, perhaps have a bit more time on the ball. Claire Liu, the qualifier, someone who has been, I think, just outside the top 50. Her rankings dropped. She's starting to build back up that match count. She qualified at Roland Garros, I think made second round there. She's a big hitter, times the ball well, likes to take the ball early. So if she's on and she is able to get out there and put her game on the court, she can rush Gauff. But I think a big thing will be around how Gauff serves. That really does seem to hold her game together.
0: Fascinating what could unfold over the next few days. Well, we want to continue to hear from you throughout the championship. Loads of you have been getting in touch, and if you want to get your questions into the team throughout the day, you can send your messages on X, we're at Wimbledon Radio, on Instagram, at Wimbledon Radio Channel, or you can email us at radio@aeltc.com. You can also find us on TikTok to see what we're up to behind the scenes and some of the famous faces we've been speaking to. And it's a veritable celebrity list. A-listers everywhere on our TikTok channel. Well, thank you both for your insights throughout the day here on the Wimbledon Radio Channel. And we look forward to more to come throughout Friday. A reminder, we'll be on air from 10 a.m. UK time until the end of play on the Wimbledon website and app, as well as in the local area on 87.7 FM. 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
0: Hello and welcome to The Second Serve, your daily shot of what's been happening in SW19 and on the Wimbledon Radio Channel throughout day four here at the Championships. I'm Rupert Bell, welcoming you to the broadcast centre roof in SW19, where I'm delighted to say I'm in the company of Lucy Al and Barry Cowan to look back at some of the best bits from today's action. 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

0: Well, delighted to see you on our superbly appointed vantage point on a breezy afternoon, but under cloudless skies. Been another fun-packed day, I think, in SW19, people.
1: It has. It's been another really good day. We haven't maybe had quite so many of the long matches and the big upsets, but there's been some brilliant tennis across all the courts, on the show courts and the outside courts.
2: Oh, absolutely. Always have a good buzz. Started with a lovely lunch. And then my day rounded off with what I thought was a brilliant performance from Sascha Zverev. He looks exceptional. He'll want to just fine-tune a few things and not lose a bit of concentration, but maybe. And I'm expecting he will go further than he's done before here at Wimbledon.
0: We'll get into the meat of it a bit later, but plenty to reflect on. And I think I'll tell you where we will start, and that's with our defending champion in the ladies' singles. Iga Swiatek is back on centre court for a second-round match with a former finalist here, Karolina Pliskova. And after a nervous performance against Taylor Townsend on Tuesday, Swiatek looked at ease once again on centre.
3: Pliskova serves. The return is in. Of course it's in. And she comes forward, Swiatek, ready to finish the match. And she does. Symbolic, really, that she won it with a return game. She was dominant in that aspect today. And it's a comprehensive victory for Iga Swiatek. The defending champion back to herself today and sending a message of warning to the rest of Wimbledon. She wins 6-1, 6-3.
4: Today I felt like, you know, it's another day in the office. I need to be ready, be sharp, make good decisions. So it's always better when you're able to do that. And today was a good day for sure. I was consistent. I had a good level of focus. So I'm really happy with the performance.
5: You're up against, obviously, a very tough opponent, Karolina Pliskova, who's been to the final here at Wimbledon. There were moments where she showed her quality, particularly in the second set. How did you hold your nerve through that moment? And what did you do then that really pleased you most?
4: Well, honestly, I just believe that I can be the more solid player on the court. So even when she was playing fast and flat, you know, I knew that my spin, you know, gives me control. So I had things to, like, challenge her with, and I was aware of that. So it really gave me a lot of belief. And at that moment where it got more tight, I knew I can use it, and I'm really happy about that.
0: Well, let's discuss that match. You were there, Barry, seeing it. Lucy, what did you make? Because we have to say, in the first round, well, she was in tears at the end and sort of seemed to be falling to pieces, but obviously she's been able to regroup. And were you impressed?
2: I thought she played a solid match. I was surprised and disappointed, to be honest, with Pliskova, especially in the first set. For someone who's been a former world number one, of course, made a final here at Wimbledon, she looks just nervous. And if you go into trouble, Swiatek, which is something that Taylor Townsend did in the first round, Rupert, I think you've got to be aggressive. And she was very passive in the first set, almost like she was just too nervous, really, to play her best tennis. In the second set, it started to change a little bit more in her favour. But from having broken serve, she lost her next service game. But I still don't feel, even though Swiatek's played 2-1-2, that she's anywhere near the level we saw 12 months ago.
1: It can help, can't it? Because it was a very different start, different look from the opponent right at the beginning of the match. And that probably helped just settle Swiatek down, because with the way that Townsend came out and how she was able to continue that throughout, where she was rushing Swiatek, we saw her return position. We didn't really see any of that from Pliskova. And if Pliskova isn't serving well and getting that first strike in, then she isn't really going to trouble her opponents. And she just wasn't able to do that today.
0: And when you look back to her match on Tuesday, there was a lot of emotion. You're coming in as defending champion. Was there any hint that sort of the emotion of that she's now in a calmer place, or just you're never quite sure that it can unravel for her?
2: I think she's jittery. I mean, obviously she's had changes in the coaching team. She's now working with Francisco Ruiz. She didn't have a clay court season, which she would have wanted. I think was her last title, September maybe, you know, around that time. So I think she's vulnerable. I mean, right now, I mean, obviously so much can change. I mean, there's another five matches you've got to win. But if you were to say, is she looking like a potential champion? I would say no.
0: There's still plenty of time. She's still in. That's all you can ask. She's done what she had to do, and she's still there. And if she gets to her best, then she will be a force to be reckoned with. Interesting first two matches for the defending champion. Well, let's talk

0: major issues there, but she did do a good job getting through that one.
1: Three sets there. Elsewhere, we've got Marie Buskova into the third round, where she will be playing Samsonova. So interesting, coming through against Tyra Katerina Grant. That was on court 14. Buskova, a quarter finalist here in 2002. So that's going to be, sounds like on paper anyway, a close fought contest.
0: I think so. Buskova's been played well in Nottingham. Tyra Grant, who came through the qualies and was playing some good tennis, beat Katie Bolter in her opening round. So that wasn't an easy one, but Buskova certainly looking comfortable and confident on the grass.
1: Emma Navarro coming from a set down to prevail over Oksana Selekmateva of Spain. And she will play Marta Kostyuk after the Ukrainian's victory over Anya Blinkova. And I know, Lucy, you saw Madison Keys in action. And that actually, the scoreline probably didn't do Katie Swan justice, but Madison Keys looking in good nick. Man, obviously Queen of Eastbourne, but maybe she's one that we've also got to keep an eye on.
0: Definitely. And if we're talking about the serve and the return, that's something that Madison Keys does a very good job with. Such a big ball striker, a big hitter, and she had to navigate her way through her opening match, which was a tight three setter against the qualifier Kayla Day. And today she had to work hard as well. Katie Swan did play well, 6-1, 6-4. Katie Swan, a lot of breakpoint opportunities that she couldn't convert, but that was down to the way that Keys played. Got a bit breezy out there, which can be tricky, and well, Madison Keys doing a petition, I think, to try and get the Eastbourne grass courts shipped up here, because that was her third title down on the coast.
2: I want to throw in Kostyuk, big win for her coming back from a set down to win in three. Anisimova, who's had problems, we talk about power, coming back from a losing position against Sofia Kenin to win in three. I think she might have been a breakdown in the third as well. 7-6 in the third. So those are big wins for players that know how to go deep here.
1: What we're saying is the ladies is just looking wide open.
2: Normal Wimbledon.
0: well, it is. Kostyuk, I have to say, I was quite surprised just looking at the head-to-head against Emma Navarro. Emma Navarro leads that head-to-head for love. So Kostyuk has never beaten Navarro. Navarro has had a break. She talked quite openly about the fact that she stepped away from the game. She just needed a break mentally, and she's come back fresher, and she's growing in confidence and playing some good tennis.
1: The overall impression is that the ladies singles is looking very intriguing over the next...
0: If you're still in it, you can win it.
1: Anyone can win it. That, I think, is what my two wise experts think here. Now, on the men's side, again, that has, if you're in it, you might win it this year, because that does have a very open field. Now, Barry and I were lucky enough to be courtside to watch Alexander Zverev, the Roland Garros champion, in action. And the world number three met the 25-year-old Frenchman Valentin Reyer on number one court. And it was the German who was in a dominant mood. Ace to wrap it up. That is a clinical way, authoritative. He wobbled a bit mentally towards the end of the third set, but Valentin Reyer had no answer to a supremely confident Alexander Zverev. A routine victory in the end for the German as he comes through 6-1, 6-3, 7-6.
3: Two and a half sets, I played an almost perfect match. And then I lost a bit of focus, lost a bit of concentration, and used it very well. And he made it very interesting in the end, but definitely happy to be through in straight sets and not having to play another set, even though I love to play here at Wimbledon, but it's nice to win easier in the beginning of the week.
4: Yeah, especially when you know that hopefully there is so much more tennis to come. Straight sets win at this stage of a tournament, can it make a difference?
3: Yeah, for sure. I think, I'm not old yet, but I'm getting to an age where I think you need to save energy, and I think it also builds confidence when you win in easily, when you win in straight sets. I think it helps for your confidence, especially for me at Wimbledon. You know, I love this tournament, but I'm still waiting for a big result, and if I continue playing like this, I definitely think it can happen this year.
1: So, Barry, we were watching that. I think we were suitably impressed, although he just went a little bit walkabout in the third set mentally.
2: Yeah, that would be the concern. But let's start with the positives. He looks very confident. You would expect that after Roland Garros. He's been serving great in both his matches. But what really struck me today was how well he hit his forehand. And at times, there's been a lot of criticism, I think fairly so,

0: about Zverev, and he's got quite defensive on it, about how defensive he has been on the forehand. He often, when the going gets tough, he plays too deep behind the baseline, and the forehand's not a lot on it. That was not the case today. We were commentating on that match. He had a lot of forehand winners. However, of course, he won't want the dip. He mentioned about the dip, but he regrouped, and actually he shifted gears seriously, impressively, in the tiebreak, where I think he made all first serves and got back to the sort of tennis that put him in that winning position, up two sets to love and a break.
1: What I liked was his body language. Mm. Suddenly you think, I'm now a champion. And that makes a difference to your mindset, because when you think his Wimbledon record never got beyond the fourth round, so you're actually thinking, what's going on here? This guy hasn't achieved enough here. Do you think he can back up and become a history maker almost by becoming a guy to win his first Grand Slam and then following up with the Channel Double or whatever the fancy phrase is that you've come up with?
2: Well, it's going to be interesting, isn't it? Because, as you say, the pressure should be off in terms of, you know, the big thing that he's been searching for and, you know, feels that he probably should have already done it is win a slam. There should be no pressure on him, but he's a competitor. The mental side can catch up with you because it's difficult. There's so many emotions, but all the commitments, everything that he will have had to do, going home, press conferences, sponsors, all of that side does take its toll. Whether that will catch up over the period of the fortnight here, only time will tell. But I just feel in some ways, I think he could free swing out here, and I think that was probably evidence today, the way that he came through that match so convincingly. That could be a really good sign for him.
1: And you said something interesting in his courtside interview, I'm probably misquoting it, but he said you've just got to move on quickly and have a short-term memory.
0: It's an art. I mean, what's the mind of a goldfish, is that what they say?
2: What do they say? Sorry.
0: Mind of a goldfish. Oh, I've just got it.
1: Barry,
0: slow there.
1: Oh, Barry.
0: Oh, my goodness.
1: Anyway.
0: Yeah, you know what I
1: know what you mean.
0: And actually, it is the biggest attribute you can have, if you can have it. And anyone that's played this crazy, difficult, mad sport knows how hard that is, because it's those demons at the back of your mind going, I shouldn't do it.
1: Where does Taylor Fritz sit in your thoughts?
0: Can I rephrase that question?
1: Yeah.
0: Taylor Fritz is definitely in Zverev's mind because of that horrendous head-to-head. I mean, he does not want to play Fritz anywhere, anytime soon.
1: But there was a similar pattern to the matches in that they both breezed through their first two sets. And then suddenly Fritz then loses concentration, never looking like losing his serve. Then he loses his first serve in the opening game of the third set. And he's sort of having to wake up. So they had very similar matches. He was playing Patrick Kitson, his fellow American. In the end, it was easy, but he looked in good nick.
2: The positive with Fritz was the fact that he didn't play Eastbourne.
1: Yeah.
2: And he resisted that temptation. He obviously has had the injury issues, and his team have been quite strict with him. He had to go down there to withdraw, but I think that was probably one of his best decisions.
1: Alex de Minaur, this bit of the draw that's been in action on Thursday, this is one, because obviously Sinner's in the other bit. Again, in this half of the draw, there are so many players probably thinking, this is my year.
0: Yeah, and he is absolutely one of those players. I mean, we talked about it, Rupert, didn't we, earlier on today. De Minaur is one of, I think, 10 players that I felt that realistically can get to the final. And for De Minaur, I actually don't think he's been at his best this year.
2: Well, he'll admit that. Yeah,
0: and even though he won Rotterdam earlier in this year, I don't think he was at his best. I mean, he's been a little bit scruffy. He lost in the final to Toggenbosch. Serve failed him, lost early Queens. He does know how to take care of the first week. What he doesn't know, take care of towards the end of the second week. He's yet to get past the quarterfinal, because generally for De Minaur, there's always someone. There's always someone who just hits the ball a little bit harder, who serves a little bit better. But, you know, as we saw at Roland Garros, draws opened up.
1: And a final word with regard to the men's for one of the loudest cheers of the day that came on court 18 earlier.
3: Backhand return from Virtanen. Can he keep himself alive? Ferry with a brilliant backhand. A backhand winner. And he drops his racket to the ground. A win in four sets as he makes it into the third round of a Grand Slam for the very first time.
1: Arthur Ferry is flying the flag

0: brilliantly. So, obviously, into the third round of a slam for a first time. What's your thoughts? Because there's always been word that he's got something about him, and he is a player who could get pretty high up and make an impact. Well, he is this week, and that's good news.
1: It is. I mean, he's very talented. He's not the tallest guy, but he's got great hand skills, good court craft. Took the college route. He was at Stanford and had been out injured. So that's why his progression was a little stalled. But this year has been a good one. He did well at the start of the year in Oz, qualified there and won a round. And he's taken his opportunity here. And I think, you know, again, if you're still in it, you've got a chance. He's confident at the moment, and he does play well on grass. He did well at Queen's this year.
0: He's got to the third round, and hopefully it will be the start of many a good Wimbledon for the young British player. But one of our aims here on the Wimbledon Radio Channel is to bring you a flavour of the championships and speak to some of the dedicated fans who enter the grounds every day. And our reporter, Lily Coleman, couldn't help noticing this fan out on the hill this afternoon.
2: Well, I'm on Hemman Hill, and I found myself next to someone who's literally dressed like a tennis ball. It's so... I could spot you from a mile off. What's your name?
3: Whitney.
2: Whitney, lovely to meet you, Whitney. Is this your first time at Wimbledon?
3: It is.
2: Oh, it is your first time. That's so exciting. How has it been?
3: It's been incredible. I've lived in London for 8 years, and I've never been. So just to be able to experience it in person is incredible.
2: Now, I call this Hemman Hill, but okay. Some people call it Murray Mount. What do you call it?
3: Girl, I don't know. What do you want me to call it? I didn't know there was a name.
2: No, that's fine. Okay, so you're on Hemman Hill. Have we got, like, you know, what have you had for lunch? Have you had a picnic? Have you gone and tried, apparently there are some amazing, delicious sausages. Have you tried the strawberries and cream?
3: So I haven't had strawberries and cream yet. Rox is going to take me. But we went to the Pergola Grill, and we had a lovely chicken. We had some incredible salads, and then we had a lovely coffee. But yeah, it's just been a great day.
2: Now, it is, as you said, it is your first time. What have you made of this experience so far?
3: I mean, tennis is just such an incredible sport. Like, these people are so skilled, and it's just so impressive to watch it. Like, on TV, like, you can see it, but then to actually see them in person, I mean, like, it's, I mean, I keep saying this, but it is incredible.
2: It really is. Now, as I said, you're kind of dressed like a tennis ball.
3: Yep.
2: Have you worn this outfit because you know it's the color of a tennis ball? Or is this just, I don't know, your casual day wear?
3: I wish I could say that I woke up like this, but no, it was definitely intentional. I was like, this is my first Wimbledon. I need to rock out. So I was like, yeah, tennis ball it is.
2: I love it. You look great. Well, have the best day. And it's been lovely to chat to you. Thank you.
3: So great chatting to you.
0: Well, let's take a quick look at what's in store tomorrow. Artur Rinduknecht takes on Novak Djokovic. And he's never been beyond the third round at Wimbledon. And it's the first time that these two will have faced each other. I saw Djokovic the other night. He wanted to be first up on centre court. He's got his wish. My goodness me, he was impressive. But for his opponent, it should in the end be fairly routine for Djokovic, shouldn't it?
4: That's certainly how I see it, Rupert. I mean, Djokovic, albeit against Tsitsipas, who is shadow of his former self. I mean, it's quite actually sad to see the drop in his level, but Djokovic was very good. I thought Djokovic was excellent on Monday, actually, against Wu Yibing, who threw absolutely everything at Novak. I mean, physically, he looks in great shape. We know he made the final of the Australian Open, thought he played well in Roland Garros. It took a five-set epic for Fonseca to beat Djokovic. So I like the matchup. I think Rinduknecht serves big, but his serve is not of the John Isner, Ivo Karlovic, Sasha Zverev. So I think Djokovic will make enough returns, and I think he'll take care of his own service games.
0: And he had a nice, easy workout the other night, physically conserved plenty of energy. Now the second one, Lucy, this could be interesting. Sabalenka against Ostapenko.
1: Well, I think there's going to be some big hitting. I mean, Ostapenko breezed through her last round, and when she's on, she's not easy to play against. She did actually beat Sabalenka in their last meeting, although Sabalenka does lead the head-to-head. I mean, Sabalenka has got a bit more variety to try and neutralise and put balls in awkward positions against Ostapenko, as well as the power. I think serving for Sabalenka is going to be important, and it is all about

0: out what type of Ostapenko we get. She didn't play quite as well in her opening match against Harriet Dart. Harriet Dart had points to lead 5-4 in that third set. But as I say, her next round was convincing. So difficult pick there. I'm going to go with Sabalenka, though.
1: Third up on centre court, we got Felix Auger-Aliassime against Michael Zhang, the Battle of North America. Is Auger-Aliassime in the kind of form that can continue to impress, or is it not so straightforward? You've got a quizzical look on your face, a thoughtful look. Back.
2: Yeah, I mean, he's a young emerging player, Zhang, and he did well at the beginning of the year. I mean, Auger-Aliassime, we were talking about Ostapenko a little bit. You don't know what you're going to get sometimes with Auger-Aliassime. Now that Auger-Aliassime seeded 3 at Wimbledon, he used to have bad days, but those bad days less and less now. And the consistency's been there, so I think he'll have too much game, Auger-Aliassime, for Zhang.
1: Okay, I'll tell you what, number one court looks a lovely day for the people with tickets on number one court. Daria Kazakina taking on Naomi Osaka. And she'll come on in whatever, the lovely kimono again. I don't mind that at all. Jannik Sinner against Jensen Brooksby and Claire Liu against Coco Gauff. So let's start first up with the Naomi Osaka match. What do we think, Lucy?
0: I've been impressed with her. I think she's starting to understand how to move on grass, and you know, she's got the big serve, big forehand, the aggressive game. I've watched her through this tournament. She's looking to get forward, but I think the two big things: A, she's got the belief and understanding about how to play on grass, which is something that I don't think she's had before. I think she's really struggled in the past, and she's moving well. She's understanding the footwork that she needs to use, and I think she'll have just too much power for Kazakina, who does have that variety. But Osaka, if she continues to serve how she's going to, she's then going to be able to really put pressure on Kazakina's serve, particularly the second serve.
1: In another third round match, Jannik Sinner against Jensen Brooksby. Now, Sinner, where do you think he is at the moment? Have you been impressed, or is there still a work in progress? Where do you think he is this week, Barry?
2: Both, actually. I think he's played 5 great sets in a row. I think the serving has been unbelievable. I think it's only Struff who served more aces than Sinner, and he broke his record in terms of aces on Monday against Kecmanovic. Yes, he wanted to hit the ball better from the back of the court, especially the forehand. But Jensen Brooksby, if we're talking about Sinner, one of the best servers in the tournament, Brooksby is one of the worst servers in the tournament. So I think that if I'm looking at a match up there, I'm thinking that could be 10 games or under. I'm really expecting Sinner to be very comfortable and put a foot down against Brooksby.
1: Final matchup on court number one, Coco Gauff against Claire Liu, Battle of the Americans. Now, Coco Gauff didn't have it, although had to dig deep in the third set championship tiebreak. She was quite a long way, 7-4 down, I think she was, but she came through it. What do you make of her prospects and the way she's been handling herself in the first couple of rounds?
0: Well, I think she's been handling herself well. I think, again, she's taken confidence from the fact that Swiatek won last year. There's been a lot of focus on Gauff and how extreme her forehand grip is, and then how she's able to make the adjustments on the grass, because that's the area that players are then able to attack. And I think as well, her mindset now, particularly on serve, is about hitting her spots and going for it. And that makes a big difference. I think two things. I think A, that's how you need to serve on grass, because it's more effective. And similarly, it stops her overthinking. If she knows she's going to go up to the line and just commit to hitting a big serve, she's then getting those quick points. It also gives her a chance to then be able to control the point, perhaps have a bit more time on the ball. Claire Liu, the qualifier, someone who has been, I think, just outside the top 50. Her rankings dropped. She's starting to build back up that match count. She qualified at Roland Garros, I think made second round there. She's a big hitter, times the ball well, likes to take the ball early. So if she's on and she is able to get out there and put her game on the court, she can rush Gauff. But I think a big thing will be around how Gauff serves. That really does seem to hold her game together.
1: Fascinating. What could unfold over the next few days? Well, we want to continue to hear from you throughout the championship. Loads of you have been getting in touch. And if you want to get your questions into the team throughout the day, you can send your messages on X. We're at Wimbledon Radio. On Instagram, at Wimbledon Radio Channel.

0: 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A-listers everywhere on our TikTok channel. Well, thank you both for your insights throughout the day here on the Wimbledon Radio Channel. And we look forward to more to come throughout Friday. A reminder, we'll be on air from 10 a.m. UK time until the end of play on the Wimbledon website and app, as well as in the local area on 87.7 FM. 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
0: Hello and welcome to The Second Serve, your daily shot of what's been happening in SW19 and on the Wimbledon Radio Channel throughout day four here at the Championships. I'm Rupert Bell, welcoming you to the broadcast centre roof in SW19, where I'm delighted to say I'm in the company of Lucy Earle and Barry Cowan to look back at some of the best bits from today's action. Matches are still unfolding as we record, so for all the results and full order of play for Friday, check Wimbledon.com

0: Well, delighted to see you on our superbly appointed vantage point on a breezy afternoon, but under cloudless skies. Been another fun-packed day, I think, in SW19, people.
1: It has. It's been another really good day. We haven't maybe had quite so many of the long matches and the big upsets, but there's been some brilliant tennis across all the courts, on the show courts and the outside courts.
2: Absolutely. Always have a good buzz. Started with a lovely lunch. And then my day rounded off with what I thought was a brilliant performance from Sasha Zverev. He looks exceptional. He'll want to just fine-tune a few things and not lose a bit of concentration, but maybe. And I'm expecting he will go further than he's done before here at Wimbledon.
0: We'll get into the meat of it a bit later, but plenty to reflect on. And I think I'll tell you where we will start, and that's with our defending champion in the ladies' singles. Iga Świątek is back on centre court for a second-round match with a former finalist here, Karolina Pliskova. And after a nervous performance against Taylor Townsend on Tuesday, Świątek looked at ease once again. On centre.
3: Pliskova serves. The return is in. Of course it's in. And she comes forward, Świątek, ready to finish the match. And she does. Symbolic, really, that she won it with a return game. She was dominant in that aspect today. And it's a comprehensive victory for Iga Świątek. The defending champion back to herself today and sending a message of warning to the rest of Wimbledon. She wins 6-1, 6-3.
4: Today I felt like, you know, it's another day in the office. I need to be ready, be sharp, make good decisions. So it's always better when you're able to do that. And today was a good day for sure. I was consistent. I had a good level of focus. So I'm really happy with the performance.
5: You're up against, obviously, a very tough opponent, Karolina Pliskova, who's been to the final here at Wimbledon. There were moments where she showed her quality, particularly in the second set. How did you hold your nerve through that moment? And what did you do then that really pleased you most?
4: Well, honestly, I just believe that I can be the more solid player on the court. So even when she was playing fast and flat, you know, I knew that my spin, you know, gives me control. So I had things to, like, challenge her with, and I was aware of that. So it really gave me a lot of belief. And at that moment where it got more tight, I knew I can use it, and I'm really happy about that.
0: Well, let's discuss that match. You were there, Barry, seeing it. Lucy, what did you make? Because we have to say, in the first round, well, she was in tears at the end and sort of seemed to be falling to pieces.

0: pieces, but obviously she's been able to regroup. And were you impressed?
1: I thought she played a solid match. I was surprised and disappointed, to be honest, with Pliskova, especially in the first set. For someone who's been a former world number one, of course, made the final here at Wimbledon, she looks just nervous. And if you go into trouble, Swiatek, which is something that Taylor Townsend did in the first round, Rupert, I think you've got to be aggressive. And she was very passive in the first set, almost like she was just too nervous, really, to play her best tennis. In the second set, it started to change a little bit more in her favor, but from having broken serve, she lost her next service game. But I still don't feel, even though Swiatek's played 2-1-2, that she's anywhere near the level we saw 12 months ago.
2: It can help, can't it? Because it was a very different start, different look from the opponent rider at the beginning of the match. And that probably helped just settle Swiatek down, because with the way that Townsend came out and how she was able to continue that throughout, where she was rushing Swiatek, we saw her return position. We didn't really see any of that from Pliskova. And if Pliskova isn't serving well and getting that first strike in, then she isn't really going to trouble her opponents. And she just wasn't able to do that today.
0: And when you look back to her match on Tuesday, there was a lot of emotion. You're coming in as defending champion. Was there any hint, though, that sort of the emotion of that she's now in a calmer place, or just you're never quite sure that it can unravel for her?
1: I think she's jittery. I mean, obviously, she's had changes in the coaching team. She's now working with Francisco Ruiz. She didn't have a clay court season, which she would have wanted. I think was her last title, September, maybe, you know, around that time. So I think she's vulnerable. I mean, right now, I mean, obviously so much can change. I mean, there's another 5 matches you've got to win. But if you were to say, is she looking like a potential champion? I would say no.
0: There's still plenty of time. She's still in. That's all you can ask. She's done what she had to do, and she's still there. And if she gets to her best, then she will be a force to be reckoned with. Interesting first 2 matches for the defending champion. Well, let's talk about some of the other matches that have been completed in the ladies as we record this. Ludmila Samsonova defeating Diana Schneider, 6-4, 4-6, 6-2. I believe some injury problems. Obviously, I didn't see that, but what's your thoughts on her prospects?
2: Well, Samsonova's had a poor year, really. She's only won, that was her 10th match that she won. Has made the quarterfinals here, so again, she is growing in confidence there. Diane Schneider, who had that brilliant run at Roland Garros, making the semi-finals there, and it'll just be interesting to see if Samsonova can recover. I mean, hopefully there's no major issues there, but she did do a good job getting through that one.
0: 3 sets there. Elsewhere, we've got Marie Buskova into the third round, where she will be playing Samsonova. So interesting, coming through against Tyra Katerina Grant. That was on court 14. Buskova, a quarter finalist here in 2002. So that's going to be, sounds like on paper anyway, a close fought contest.
2: I think so. Buskova's been playing well, played well in Nottingham. Tyra Grant, who came through the qualies and was playing some good tennis, beat Katie Bolter in her opening round. So that wasn't an easy one, but Buskova certainly looking comfortable and confident on the grass.
0: Emma Navarro coming from a set down to prevail over Oksana Selekmateva of Spain. And she will play Marta Kostyuk after the Ukrainians' victory over Anya Blinkova. And I know, Lucy, you saw Madison Keys in action. And that actually, the scoreline probably didn't do Katie Swan justice, but Madison Keys looking in good nick. Man, obviously Queen of Eastbourne, but maybe she's one that we've also got to keep an eye on.
2: Definitely. And if we're talking about the serve and the return, that's something that Madison Keys does a very good job with. Such a big ball striker, a big hitter, and she had to navigate her way through her opening match, which was a tight 3 setter against the qualifier Kayla Day. And today she had to work hard as well. Katie Swan did play well, 6-1, 6-4. Katie Swan, a lot of breakpoint opportunities that she couldn't convert, but that was down to the way that Keys played. Got a bit breezy out there, which can be tricky, and well, Madison Keys doing a petition, I think, to try and get the Eastbourne grass courts shipped up here, because that was her third title down on the coast.
1: I want to throw in Kostyuk, big win her coming back from a set down to win in 3. Anisimova, who's had problems, we talk about power, coming back from a losing position against Sofia Kenin to win in 3. I think she might have been a breakdown in the third as well, 7-6 in the third. So those are big wins for players that know how to go deep here.
0: What we're saying is the ladies is just looking wide open.
1: Just like another normal Wimbledon.
2: Well,

0: Well, it is. Kostyuk, I have to say, I was quite surprised just looking at the head-to-head against Emma Navarro. Emma Navarro leads that head-to-head for love. So Kostyuk has never beaten Navarro. And Navarro has had a break. She talked quite openly about the fact that she stepped away from the game. She just needed a break mentally, and she's come back fresher, and she's growing in confidence and playing some good tennis.
1: The overall impression is that the ladies singles is looking very intriguing over the next.
0: If you're still in it, you can win it.
1: Anyone can win it. That, I think, is what my two wise experts think here. Now, on the men's side, again, that has, if you're in it, you might win it this year, because that does have a very open field. Now, Barry and I, well, lucky enough to be courtside to watch Alexander Zverev, the Roland Garros champion, in action. And the world number three met the 25-year-old Frenchman Valentin Reyer on number one court. And it was the German who was in a dominant mood. Ace to wrap it up. That is a clinical way, authoritative. He wobbled a bit mentally towards the end of the third set, but Valentin Reyer had no answer to a supremely confident Alexander Zverev. A routine victory in the end for the German as he comes through 6-1, 6-3, 7-6.
2: Two and a half sets, I played an almost perfect match. And then, yeah, I lost a bit of focus, lost a bit of concentration, and used it very well. And, yeah, he made it very interesting in the end, but definitely happy to be through in straight sets and not having to play another set, even though I love to play here at Wimbledon. But it's nice to win easier in the beginning of the week.
3: Yeah, especially when you know that hopefully there is so much more tennis to come. Straight sets win at this stage of a tournament, can it make a difference?
2: Yeah, for sure. I think, I mean, I'm not old yet, but I'm getting to an age where I think you need to save energy, and I think it also builds confidence when you win in easily, when you win in straight sets. I think it helps for your confidence, especially for me at Wimbledon. You know, I love this tournament, but I'm still waiting for a big result. And if I continue playing like this, I definitely think it can happen this year.
1: So, Barry, we were watching that. I think we were suitably impressed, although he just went a little bit walkabout in the third set mentally.
4: Yeah, that would be the concern. But let's start with the positives. He looks very confident. You would expect that after Roland Garros. He's been serving great in both his matches. But what really struck me today was how well he hit his forehand. And at times, there's been a lot of criticism, I think fairly so, about Zverev. And he's got quite defensive on it, about how defensive he has been on the forehand. He often, when the going gets tough, he plays too deep behind the baseline and the forehand's not a lot on it. That was not the case today. We were commentating on that match. He had a lot of forehand winners. However, of course, he won't want the dip. He mentioned about the dip, but he regrouped. And actually, he shifted gears seriously, impressively, in the tiebreak, where I think he made all first serves and got back to the sort of tennis that put him in that winning position, up two sets to love and a break.
1: What I liked was his body language. Mm. Suddenly you think, I'm now a champion. And that makes a difference to your mindset. Because when you think his Wimbledon record never got beyond the fourth round, so you're actually thinking, what's going on here? This guy hasn't achieved enough here. Do you think he can back up and become a history maker almost by becoming a guy to win his first Grand Slam and then following up with the Channel Double or whatever the fancy phrase is that you've come up with?
0: Well, it's going to be interesting, isn't it? Because, as you say, the pressure should be off in terms of, you know, the big thing that he's been searching for and, you know, feels that he probably should have already done it is win a slam. There should be no pressure on him, but he's a competitor. The mental side can catch up with you because it's difficult. There's so many emotions, but all the commitments, everything that he will have had to do, going home, press conferences, sponsors, all of that side does take its toll. Whether that will catch up over the period of the fortnight here, only time will tell. But I just feel in some ways, I think he could free swing out here, and I think that was probably evidence today, the way that he came through that match so convincingly, that could be a really good sign for him.
1: And you said something interesting in his courtside interview, I'm probably misquoting it, but he said you've just got to move on quickly and have a short-term memory.
4: It's an art. I mean, what's the mind of a goldfish? Is that what they say?
0: What do they say? Sorry.
4: Mind of a goldfish. Oh, I've just gone. Of
0: course.
1: Come on, Barry.

0: slow there.
1: Oh, Barry.
0: Oh, my goodness.
1: Anyway.
0: Yeah, you know what I
1: know what you mean.
0: And actually, it is the biggest attribute you can have, yeah. if you can have it. And anyone that's played this crazy, difficult, mad sport knows how hard that is, because it's those demons at the back of your mind going, I shouldn't do it.
1: Where does Taylor Fritz sit in your thoughts?
0: Can I rephrase that question?
1: Yeah.
0: Taylor Fritz is definitely in Zverev's mind because of that horrendous head-to-head. I mean, he does not want to play Fritz anywhere, anytime soon.
1: But there was a similar pattern to the matches in that they both breezed through their first two sets. And then suddenly Fritz then loses concentration, never looking like losing his serve. Then he loses his first serve in the opening game of the third set. And he's sort of having to wake up. So they had very similar matches. He was playing Patrick Kitson, his fellow American. In the end, it was easy, but he looked in good nick.
2: The positive with Fritz was the fact that he didn't play Eastbourne.
1: Yeah.
2: And he resisted that temptation. He obviously has had the injury issues, and his team have been quite strict with him. He had to go down there to withdraw, but I think that was probably one of his best decisions.
1: Alex de Minaur, this bit of the draw that's been in action on Thursday, this is one, because obviously Sinner's in the other bit. Again, in this half of the draw, there are so many players probably thinking, this is my year.
0: Yeah, and he is absolutely one of those players. I mean, we talked about it, Rupert, didn't we, earlier on today. De Minaur is one of, I think, 10 players that I felt that realistically can get to the final. And for De Minaur, I actually don't think he's been at his best this year.
2: Well, he'll admit that. Yeah,
0: and even though he won Rotterdam earlier this year, I don't think he was at his best. I mean, he's been a little bit scruffy. He lost in the finals to Toggenbosch. Serve failed him, lost early Queens. He does know how to take care of the first week. What he doesn't know, take care of towards the end of the second week. He's yet to get past the quarterfinal, because generally for De Minaur, there's always someone. There's always someone who just hits the ball a little bit harder, who serves a little bit better. But you know, as we saw, Roland Garros, draws opened up.
1: And a final word with regard to the men's for one of the loudest cheers of the day that came on court 18 earlier.
3: Backhand return from Virtanen. Can he keep himself alive? Ferry with a brilliant backhand. A backhand winner. And he drops his racket to the ground. A win in four sets as he makes it into the third round of a Grand Slam for the very first time.
1: Arthur Ferry is flying the flag brilliantly. So, obviously, into the third round of a slam for a first time. What's your thoughts? Because there's always been word that he's got something about him, and he is a player who could get pretty high up and make an impact. Well, he is this week, and that's good news.
2: It is. I mean, he's very talented. He's not the tallest guy, but he's got great hand skills, good court craft. Took the college route. He was at Stanford and had been out injured. So that's why his progression was a little stalled. But this year has been a good one. He did well at the start of the year in Oz, qualified there and won a round. And he's taken his opportunity here. And I think, you know, again, if you're still in it, you've got a chance. He's confident at the moment, and he does play well on grass. He did well at Queens this year.
1: He's got to the third round, and hopefully it will be the start of many a good Wimbledon for the young British player. But one of our aims here on the Wimbledon Radio Channel is to bring you a flavour of the championships and speak to some of the dedicated fans who enter the grounds every day. And our reporter, Lily Coleman, couldn't help noticing this fan out on the hill this afternoon.
4: Well, I'm on Hemman Hill, and I found myself next to someone who's literally dressed like a tennis ball. It's so... I could spot you from a mile off. What's your name?
5: Oh, no. Whitney.
4: Whitney, lovely to meet you, Whitney. Is this your first time at Wimbledon?
5: It is.
4: Oh, it is your first time. That's so exciting. How has it been?
5: It's been incredible. I've lived in London for 8 years, and I've never been. So just to be able to experience it in person is incredible.
4: Now, I call this Hemman Hill, but some people call it Murray Mount. What do you call it?
5: Girl, I don't know. What do you want me to call it? I didn't know there was a name.
4: No, that's fine. Okay, so you're on Hemman Hill. Have we got, like, you know, what have you had for lunch? Have you had a picnic? Have you gone and tried, apparently there are some amazing, delicious sausages. Have you tried the strawberries and cream?
5: So I haven't had strawberries and cream yet. Rox is going to take me. But we went to the Pergola Grill, and we had a lovely chicken. We had some incredible salads, and then we had a lovely coffee.

0: But yeah, it's just been a great day.
1: Now, as you said, it is your first time. What have you made of this experience so far?
0: I mean, tennis is just such an incredible sport. Like, these people are so skilled, and it's just so impressive to watch it. Like, on TV, like, you can see it, but then to actually see them in person, I mean, like, it's, I mean, I keep saying this, but it is incredible.
1: It really is. Now, as I said, you're kind of dressed like a tennis ball.
0: Yep.
1: Have you worn this outfit because you know it's the color of a tennis ball, or is this just, I don't know, your casual day wear?
0: I wish I could say that I woke up like this, but no, it was definitely intentional. I was like, this is my first Wimbledon, I need to rock out. So I was like, yeah, tennis ball it is.
1: I love it. You look great. Well, have the best day, and it's been lovely to chat to you. Thank you.
0: So great chatting to you.
2: Well, let's take a quick look at what's in store tomorrow. Arta Rinduknec takes on Novak Djokovic. And he's never been beyond the third round at Wimbledon. And it's the first time that these two will have faced each other. I saw Djokovic the other night. He wanted to be first up on centre court. He's got his wish. My goodness me, he was impressive. But for his opponent, it should in the end be fairly routine for Djokovic, shouldn't it?
3: That's certainly how I see it, Rupert. I mean, Djokovic, albeit against Tsitsipas, who is shadow of his former self. I mean, it's quite actually sad to see the drop in his level, but Djokovic was very good. I thought Djokovic was excellent on Monday, actually, against Wu Yibing, who threw absolutely everything at Novak. I mean, physically, he looks in great shape. We know he made the final of the Australian Open, thought he played well in Roland Garros. It took a five-set epic for Fonseca to beat Djokovic. So I like the matchup. I think Rinduknec serves big, but his serve is not of the John Isner, Ivo Karlovic, Sasha Zverev. So I think Djokovic will make enough returns, and I think he'll take care of his own service games.
2: And he had a nice, easy workout the other night, physically conserved plenty of energy. Now the second one, Lucy, this could be interesting. Sabalenka against Ostapenko.
4: Well, I think there's going to be some big hitting. I mean, Ostapenko breezed through her last round, and when she's on, she's not easy to play against. She did actually beat Sabalenka in their last meeting, although Sabalenka does lead the head-to-head. I mean, Sabalenka has got a bit more variety to try and neutralise and put balls in awkward positions against Ostapenko, as well as the power. I think serving for Sabalenka is going to be important, and it is all about what type of Ostapenko we get. She didn't play quite as well in her opening match against Harriet Dart. Harriet Dart had points to lead 5-4 in that third set. But as I say, her next round was convincing. So difficult pick there. I'm going to go with Sabalenka, though.
2: Third up on centre court, we got Felix Auger-Aliassime against Michael Zhang, the Battle of North America. Is Auger-Aliassime in the kind of form that can continue to impress, or is it not so straightforward? You've got a quizzical look on your face, a thoughtful look. Back.
3: Yeah, I mean, he's a young, emerging player, Zhang, and he did well at the beginning of the year. I mean, Auger-Aliassime, we were talking about Ostapenko a little bit. You don't know what you're going to get sometimes with Auger-Aliassime. Now that Auger-Aliassime seeded 3 at Wimbledon, he used to have bad days, but those bad days less and less now, and the consistency's been there, so I think he'll have too much game, Auger-Aliassime, for Zhang.
2: Okay, I'll tell you what, number one court looks a lovely day for the people with tickets on number one court. Daria Kazakina taking on Naomi Osaka. And she'll come on in whatever, the lovely kimono again. I don't mind that at all. Jannik Sinner against Jensen Brooksby and Claire Liu against Coco Gauff. So let's start first up with the Naomi Osaka match. What do we think, Lucy?
4: I've been impressed with her. I think she's starting to understand how to move on grass, and you know, she's got the big serve, big forehand, the aggressive game. I've watched her through this tournament. She's looking to get forward, but I think the two big things: A, she's got the belief and understanding about how to play on grass, which is something that I don't think she's had before. I think she's really struggled in the past, and she's moving well. She's understanding the footwork that she needs to use, and I think she'll have just too much power for Kazakina, who does have that variety. But Osaka, if she continues to serve how she's going to, she's then going to be able to really put pressure on Kazakina's serve, particularly the second serve.
2: In another third round match, Jannik Sinner against Jensen Brooksby. Now, Sinner, where do you think he is at

0: the moment. Have you been impressed, or is there still a work in progress? Where do you think he is this week, Barry?
1: Both, actually. I think he's played five great sets in a row. I think the serving has been unbelievable. I think it's only Struff who served more aces than Sinner, and he broke his record in terms of aces on Monday against Kecmanovic. Yes, he wanted to hit the ball better from the back of the court, especially the forehand. But Jensen Brooksby, if we're talking about Sinner, one of the best servers in the tournament, Brooksby is one of the worst servers in the tournament. So I think that if I'm looking at a match up there, I'm thinking that could be 10 games or under. I'm really expecting Sinner to be very comfortable and put a foot down against Brooksby.
0: Final matchup on court number one, Coco Gauff against Claire Liu. Battle of the Americans. Now, Coco Gauff didn't have it, although had to dig deep in the third set championship tiebreak. She was quite a long way, 7-4 down, I think she was. But she came through it. What do you make of her prospects and the way she's been handling herself in the first couple of rounds?
2: Well, I think she's been handling herself well. I think, again, she's taken confidence from the fact that Swiatek won last year. There's been a lot of focus on Gauff and how extreme her forehand grip is, and then how she's able to make the adjustments on the grass, because that's the area that players are then able to attack. And I think as well her mindset now, particularly on serve, is about hitting her spots and going for it, and that makes a big difference. I think two things. I think A, that's how you need to serve on grass, because it's more effective, and similarly it stops her overthinking. If she knows she's going to go up to the line and just commit to hitting a big serve, she's then getting those quick points. It also gives her a chance to then be able to control the point, perhaps have a bit more time on the ball. Claire Liu, the qualifier, someone who has been, I think, just outside the top 50. Her rankings dropped. She's starting to build back up that match count. She qualified at Roland Garros, I think made second round there. She's a big hitter, times the ball well, likes to take the ball early. So if she's on and she is able to get out there and put her game on the court, she can rush Gauff. But I think a big thing will be around how Gauff serves. That really does seem to hold her game together.
0: Fascinating. What could unfold over the next few days? Well, we want to continue to hear from you throughout the championship. Loads of you have been getting in touch. And if you want to get your questions into the team throughout the day, you can send your messages on X. We're at Wimbledon Radio. On Instagram, at Wimbledon Radio Channel. 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You can also find us on TikTok to see what we're up to behind the scenes and some of the famous faces we've been speaking to. And it's a veritable celebrity list. A-listers everywhere on our TikTok channel. Well, thank you both for your insights throughout the day here on the Wimbledon Radio Channel. And we look forward to more to come throughout Friday. A reminder, we'll be on air from 10 a.m. UK time until the end of play on the Wimbledon website and app, as well as in the local area on 87.7 FM. 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
0: Hello and welcome to The Second Serve, your daily shot of what's been happening in SW19 and on the Wimbledon Radio Channel throughout day four here at the Championships. I'm Rupert Bell, welcoming you to the broadcast centre roof in SW19, where I'm delighted to say I'm in the company of Lucy Al and Barry Cowan to look back at some of the best bits from today's action. Matches are still unfolding as we record, so for all the results and full order of play for Friday, check Wimbledon.com

0: Well, delighted to see you on our superbly appointed vantage point on a breezy afternoon, but under cloudless skies. Been another fun-packed day, I think, in SW19, people.
1: It has. It's been another really good day. We haven't maybe had quite so many of the long matches and the big upsets, but there's been some brilliant tennis across all the courts, on the show courts and the outside courts.
2: Oh, absolutely. Always have a good buzz. Started with a lovely lunch. And then my day rounded off with what I thought was a brilliant performance from Sasha Zverev. He looks exceptional. He'll want to just fine-tune a few things and not lose a bit of concentration, but maybe. And I'm expecting he will go further than he's done before here at Wimbledon.
0: We'll get into the meat of it a bit later, but plenty to reflect on. And I think I'll tell you where we will start, and that's with our defending champion in the ladies' singles. Iga Swiatek is back on centre court for a second-round match with a former finalist here, Karolina Pliskova. And after a nervous performance against Taylor Townsend on Tuesday, Swiatek looked at ease once again on centre.
3: Pliskova serves. The return is in. Of course it's in. And she comes forward, Swiatek, ready to finish the match. And she does. Symbolic, really, that she won it with a return game. She was dominant in that aspect today. And it's a comprehensive victory for Iga Swiatek, the defending champion, back to herself today and sending a message of warning to the rest of Wimbledon. She wins 6-1, 6-3.
4: Today I felt like, you know, it's another day in the office. I need to be ready, be sharp, make good decisions. So it's always better when you're able to do that. And today was a good day for sure. I was consistent. I had a good level of focus. So I'm really happy with the performance.
5: You are up against, obviously, a very tough opponent, Karolina Pliskova, who's been to the final here at Wimbledon. There were moments where she showed her quality, particularly in the second set. How did you hold your nerve through that moment? And what did you do then that really pleased you most?
4: Well, honestly, I just believe that I can be the more solid player on the court. So even when she was playing fast and flat, you know, I knew that my spin, you know, gives me control. So I had things to, like, challenge her with, and I was aware of that. So it really gave me a lot of belief. And at that moment where it got more tight, I knew I can use it, and I'm really happy about that.
0: Well, let's discuss that match. You were there, Barry, seeing it. Lucy, what did you make? Because we have to say, in the first round, well, she was in tears at the end and sort of seemed to be falling to pieces, but obviously she's been able to regroup. And were you impressed?
2: I thought she played a solid match. I was surprised and disappointed, to be honest, with Pliskova, especially in the first set. For someone who's been a former world number one, of course, made the final here at Wimbledon, she looks just nervous. And if you go into trouble, Swiatek, which is something that Taylor Townsend did in the first round, Rupert, I think you've got to be aggressive. And she was very passive in the first set, almost like she was just too nervous, really, to play her best tennis. In the second set, it started to change a little bit more in her favour. But from having broken serve, she lost her next service game. But I still don't feel, even though Swiatek's played 2-1-2, that she's anywhere near the level we saw 12 months ago.
1: It can help, can't it? Because it was a very different start, different look from the opponent right at the beginning of the match. And that probably helped just settle Swiatek down, because with the way that Townsend came out and how she was able to continue that throughout, where she was rushing Swiatek, we saw her return position. We didn't really see any of that from Pliskova. And if Pliskova isn't serving well and getting that first strike in, then she isn't really going to trouble her opponents. And she just wasn't able to do that today.
0: And when you look back to her match on Tuesday, there was a lot of emotion. You're coming in as defending champion. Was there any hint that sort of the emotion of that she's now in a calmer place, or just you're never quite sure that it can unravel for her?
2: I think she's jittery. I mean, obviously she's had changes in the coaching team. She's now working with Francisco Ruiz. She didn't have a clay court season, which she would have wanted. I think was her last title, September maybe, you know, around that time. So I think she's vulnerable. I mean, right now, I mean, obviously so much can change. I mean, there's another five matches you've got to win. But if you were to say, is she looking like a potential champion? I would say no.
0: There's still plenty of time. She's still in. That's all you can ask. She's done what she had to do, and she's still there. And if she gets to her best, then she will be a force to be reckoned with. Interesting first two matches for the defending champion. Well, let's talk about some of the other matches that have been completed in

0: the ladies as we record this. Ludmila Samsonova defeating Diana Schneider, 6-4, 4-6, 6-2. I believe some injury problems. Obviously, I didn't see that, but what's your thoughts on her prospects?
1: Well, Samsonova's had a poor year, really. She's only won, that was her 10th match that she won. Has made the quarterfinals here, so again, she is growing in confidence there. Diane Schneider, who had that brilliant run at Roland Garros, making the semi-finals there, and it'll just be interesting to see if Samsonova can recover. I mean, hopefully there's no major issues there, but she did do a good job getting through that one.
0: Three sets there. Elsewhere, we've got Marie Buskova into the third round, where she will be playing Samsonova. So interesting, coming through against Tyra Katerina Grant. That was on court 14. Buskova, a quarter finalist here in 2002. So that's going to be, sounds like on paper anyway, a close fought contest.
1: I think so. Buskova's been playing well, played well in Nottingham. Tyra Grant, who came through the qualies and was playing some good tennis, beat Katie Bolter in her opening round. So that wasn't an easy one, but Buskova certainly looking comfortable and confident on the grass.
0: Emma Navarro coming from a set down to prevail over Oksana Selekmateva of Spain. And she will play Marta Kostyuk after the Ukrainian's victory over Anya Blinkova. And I know, Lucy, you saw Madison Keys in action. And that actually, the scoreline probably didn't do Katie Swan justice, but Madison Keys looking in good nick. Man, obviously queen of Eastbourne, but maybe she's one that we've also got to keep an eye on.
1: Definitely. And if we're talking about the serve and the return, that's something that Madison Keys does a very good job with. Such a big ball striker, a big hitter, and she had to navigate her way through her opening match, which was a tight three setter against the qualifier Kayla Day. And today she had to work hard as well. Katie Swan did play well, 6-1, 6-4. Katie Swan, a lot of breakpoint opportunities that she couldn't convert, but that was down to the way that Keys played. Got a bit breezy out there, which can be tricky, and well, Madison Keys doing a petition, I think, to try and get the Eastbourne grass courts shipped up here, because that was her third title down on the coast.
2: I want to throw in Kostyuk, big win her coming back from a set down to win in three. Anisimova, who's had problems, we talk about power, coming back from a losing position against Sofia Kenin to win in three. I think she might have been a breakdown in the third as well. 7-6 in the third. So those are big wins for players that know how to go deep here.
0: What we're saying is the ladies is just looking wide open.
2: Just like another normal Wimbledon.
1: Well, it is. Kostyuk, I have to say, I was quite surprised just looking at the head-to-head against Emma Navarro. Emma Navarro leads that head-to-head for love. So Kostyuk has never beaten Navarro. Navarro has had a break. She talked quite openly about the fact that she stepped away from the game. She just needed a break mentally, and she's come back fresher, and she's growing in confidence and playing some good tennis.
0: The overall impression is that the ladies singles is looking very intriguing over the next...
1: If you're still in it, you can win it.
0: Anyone can win it. That, I think, is what my two wise experts think here. Now, on the men's side, again, that has, if you're in it, you might win it this year, because that does have a very open field. Now, Barry and I were lucky enough to be courtside to watch Alexander Zverev, the Roland Garros champion, in action. And the world number three met the 25-year-old Frenchman Valentin Reyer on number one court. And it was the German who was in a dominant mood. Ace to wrap it up. That is a clinical way, authoritative. He wobbled a bit mentally towards the end of the third set, but Valentin Reyer had no answer to a supremely confident Alexander Zverev. A routine victory in the end for the German as he comes through 6-1, 6-3, 7-6.
3: Two and a half sets, I played an almost perfect match. And then I lost a bit of focus, lost a bit of concentration, and used it very well. And he made it very interesting in the end, but definitely happy to be through in straight sets and not having to play another set, even though I love to play here at Wimbledon. But it's nice to win easier in the beginning of the week.
4: Yeah, especially when you know that hopefully there is so much more tennis to come. Straight sets win at this stage of a tournament, can it make a difference?
3: Yeah, for sure. I think, I'm not old yet, but I'm getting to an age where I think you need to save energy, and I think it also builds confidence when you win in easily, when you win in straight sets. I think it helps for your confidence, especially for me. It

0: there's been a lot of criticism, I think fairly so, about Zverev, and he's got quite defensive on it, about how defensive he has been on the forehand. He often, when the going gets tough, he plays too deep behind the baseline and the forehand's not a lot on it. That was not the case today. We were commentating on that match. He had a lot of forehand winners. However, of course, he won't want the dip. He mentioned about the dip, but he regrouped and actually he shifted gears seriously, impressively, in the tiebreak, where I think he made all first serves and got back to the sort of tennis that put him in that winning position, up two sets to love and a break.
1: What I liked was his body language. Mm. Suddenly you see, I'm now a champion. And that makes a difference to your mindset, because when you think his Wimbledon record never got beyond the fourth round, so you're actually thinking, what's going on here? This guy hasn't achieved enough here. Do you think he can back up and become a history maker almost by becoming a guy to win his first Grand Slam and then following up with the Channel Double or whatever the fancy phrase is that you've come up with?
2: Well, it's going to be interesting, isn't it? Because, as you say, the pressure should be off in terms of, you know, the big thing that he's been searching for and, you know, feels that he probably should have already done it is win a Slam. There should be no pressure on him, but he's a competitor. The mental side can catch up with you because it's difficult. There's so many emotions, but all the commitments, everything that he will have had to do, going home, press conferences, sponsors, all of that side does take its toll. Whether that will catch up over the period of the fortnight here, only time will tell. But I just feel in some ways, I think he could free swing out here, and I think that was probably evidence today, the way that he came through that match so convincingly, that could be a really good sign for him.
1: And you said something interesting in his courtside interview, I'm probably misquoting it, but he said you've just got to move on quickly and have a short-term memory.
0: It's an art. I mean, what's the mind of a goldfish? Is that what they say?
2: What do they say? Sorry.
0: Mind of a goldfish. Oh, I've just got it. Of
2: course.
1: Oh, come on, Barry.
0: Slow there.
1: Oh, Barry.
0: Oh, my goodness.
1: Anyway.
0: Yeah, you know what I
1: know what you mean.
0: And actually, it is the biggest attribute you can have, if you can have it. And anyone that's played this crazy, difficult, mad sport knows how hard that is, because it's those demons at the back of your mind going, I shouldn't do it.
1: Where does Taylor Fritz sit in your thoughts?
0: Can I rephrase that question?
1: Yeah.
0: Taylor Fritz is definitely in Zverev's mind because of that horrendous head-to-head. I mean, he does not want to play Fritz anywhere, anytime soon.
1: But there was a similar pattern to the matches in that they both breezed through their first two sets. And then suddenly Fritz then loses concentration, never looking like losing his serve. Then he loses his first serve in the opening game of the third set. And he's sort of having to wake up. So they had very similar matches. He was playing Patrick Kipson, his fellow American. In the end, it was easy, but he looked in good nick.
2: The positive with Fritz was the fact that he didn't play Eastbourne.
1: Yeah.
2: And he resisted that temptation. He obviously has had the injury issues and his team have been quite strict with him. He had to go down there to withdraw, but I think that was probably one of his best decisions.
1: Alex de Minaur, this bit of the draw that's been in action on Thursday, this is one, because obviously Sinner's in the other bit. Again, in this half of the draw, there are so many players probably thinking, this is my year.
0: Yeah, and he is absolutely one of those players. I mean, we talked about it, Rupert, didn't we, earlier on today. De Minaur is one of, I think, 10 players that I felt that realistically can get to the final. And for De Minaur, I actually don't think he's been at his best this year.
2: Well, he'll admit that.
0: Yeah, and even though he won Rotterdam earlier in this year, I don't think he was at his best. I mean, he's been a little bit scruffy. He lost in the final to Toggenbosch. Serve failed him, lost early Queens. He does know how to take care of the first week. What he doesn't know, take care of towards the end of the second week. He's yet to get past the quarterfinal, because generally for De Minaur, there's always someone. There's always someone who just hits the ball a little bit harder, who serves a little bit better. But, you know, as we saw at Roland Garros, draws opened up.
1: And a final word with regard to the men's for one of the loudest cheers of the day that came on court 18 earlier.
3: Backhand return from Virtanen. Can he keep himself alive? Ferry with a brilliant backhand. A backhand winner. And he drops his racket to the ground. A win in four sets as he makes it into the third round of a Grand Slam for the very first time.
1: Arthur

0: Ferry is flying the flag brilliantly. So, obviously, into the third round of a slam for a first time. What's your thoughts? Because there's always been word that he's got something about him, and he is a player who could get pretty high up and make an impact. Well, he is this week, and that's good news.
1: It is. I mean, he's very talented. He's not the tallest guy, but he's got great hand skills, good court craft. Took the college route. He was at Stanford and had been out injured. So that's why his progression was a little stalled. But this year has been a good one. He did well at the start of the year in Oz, qualified there and won a round. And he's taken his opportunity here. And I think, you know, again, if you're still in it, you've got a chance. He's confident at the moment, and he does play well on grass. He did well at Queen's this year.
0: He's got to the third round, and hopefully it will be the start of many a good Wimbledon for the young British player. But one of our aims here on the Wimbledon Radio Channel is to bring you a flavour of the championships and speak to some of the dedicated fans who enter the grounds every day. And our reporter, Lily Coleman, couldn't help noticing this fan out on the hill this afternoon.
2: Well, I'm on Hemman Hill, and I found myself next to someone who's literally dressed like a tennis ball. It's so... I could spot you from a mile off. What's your name?
3: Whitney.
2: Whitney, lovely to meet you, Whitney. Is this your first time at Wimbledon?
3: It is.
2: Oh, it is your first time. That's so exciting. How has it been?
3: It's been incredible. I've lived in London for 8 years, and I've never been. So just to be able to experience it in person is incredible.
2: Now, I call this Hemman Hill, but okay. Some people call it Murray Mount. What do you call it?
3: Girl, I don't know. What do you want me to call it? I didn't know there was a name.
2: No, that's fine. Okay, so you're on Hemman Hill. Have we got, like, you know, what have you had for lunch? Have you had a picnic? Have you gone and tried, apparently there are some amazing, delicious sausages. Have you tried the strawberries and cream?
3: So I haven't had strawberries and cream yet. Rox is going to take me. But we went to the Pergola Grill, and we had a lovely chicken. We had some incredible salads, and then we had a lovely coffee. But yeah, it's just been a great day.
2: Now, it is, as you said, it is your first time. What have you made of this experience so far?
3: I mean, tennis is just such an incredible sport. Like, these people are so skilled, and it's just so impressive to watch it. Like, on TV, like, you can see it, but then to actually see them in person, I mean, like, it's, I mean, I keep saying this, but it is incredible.
2: It really is. Now, as I said, you're kind of dressed like a tennis ball.
3: Yep.
2: Have you worn this outfit because you know it's the color of a tennis ball, or is this just, I don't know, your casual day wear?
3: I wish I could say that I woke up like this, but no, it was definitely intentional. I was like, this is my first Wimbledon. I need to rock out. So I was like, yeah, tennis ball it is.
2: I love it. You look great. Well, have the best day. And it's been lovely to chat to you. Thank you.
3: It's been so great chatting to you.
0: Well, let's take a quick look at what's in store tomorrow. Arthur Rinduknecht takes on Novak Djokovic. And he's never been beyond the third round at Wimbledon. And it's the first time that these two will have faced each other. I saw Djokovic the other night. He wanted to be first up on centre court. He's got his wish. My goodness me, he was impressive. But for his opponent, it should in the end be fairly routine for Djokovic, shouldn't it?
4: That's certainly how I see it, Rupert. I mean, Djokovic, albeit against Tsitsipas, who is shadow of his former self. I mean, it's quite actually sad to see the drop in his level, but Djokovic was very good. I thought Djokovic was excellent on Monday, actually, against Wu Yibing, who threw absolutely everything at Novak. I think physically he looks in great shape. We know he made the final of the Australian Open, thought he played well in Roland Garros. It took a five-set epic for Fonseca to beat Djokovic. So I like the matchup. I think Rinduknecht serves big, but his serve is not of the John Isner, Ivo Karlovic, Sasha Zverev. So I think Djokovic will make enough returns, and I think he'll take care of his own service games.
0: And he had a nice, easy workout the other night, physically conserved plenty of energy. Now the second one, Lucy, this could be interesting. Sabalenka against Ostapenko.
1: Well, I think there's going to be some big hitting. I mean, Ostapenko breezed through her last round, and when she's on, she's not easy to play against. She did actually beat Sabalenka in their last meeting, although Sabalenka does lead the head-to-head. I mean, Sabalenka has got a bit more variety to try and neutralise and put balls in awkward positions against Ostapenko, as well as the power. I think serving for Sabalenka is going to be important.

0: important, and it is all about what type of Ostapenko we get. She didn't play quite as well in her opening match against Harriet Dart. Harriet Dart had points to lead 5-4 in that third set, but as I say, her next round was convincing. So difficult pick there. I'm going to go with Sabalenka though.
1: Third up on center court, we got Felix Auger-Aliassime against Michael Zhang, the Battle of North America. Is Auger-Aliassime in the kind of form that can continue to impress, or is it not so straightforward? You've got a quizzical look on your face, a thoughtful look. Better.
2: Yeah, I mean, he's a young emerging player, Zhang, and he did well at the beginning of the year. I mean, Auger-Aliassime, we were talking about Ostapenko a little bit. You don't know what you're going to get sometimes with Auger-Aliassime. Now that Auger-Aliassime seeded 3 at Wimbledon, he used to have bad days, but those bad days less and less now. And the consistency's been there, so I think he'll have too much game, Auger-Aliassime, for Zhang.
1: Okay, I'll tell you what, number one court looks a lovely day for the people with tickets on number one court. Daria Kazakina taking on Naomi Osaka. And she'll come on in whatever, the lovely kimono again. I don't mind that at all. Jannik Sinner against Jensen Brooksby and Claire Liu against Coco Gauff. So let's start first up with the Naomi Osaka match. What do we think, Lucy?
0: I've been impressed with her. I think she's starting to understand how to move on grass, and you know, she's got the big serve, big forehand, the aggressive game. I've watched her through this tournament. She's looking to get forward, but I think the two big things: A, she's got the belief and understanding about how to play on grass, which is something that I don't think she's had before. I think she's really struggled in the past, and she's moving well. She's understanding the footwork that she needs to use, and I think she'll have just too much power for Kazakina, who does have that variety. But Osaka, if she continues to serve how she's then going to be able to really put pressure on Kazakina's serve, particularly the second serve.
1: In another third round match, Jannik Sinner against Jensen Brooksby. Now, Sinner, where do you think he is at the moment? Have you been impressed, or is there still a work in progress? Where do you think he is this week, Barry?
2: Both, actually. I think he's played 5 great sets in a row. I think the serving has been unbelievable. I think it's only Struff who served more aces than Sinner, and he broke his record in terms of aces on Monday against Kecmanovic. Yes, he wanted to hit the ball better from the back of the court, especially the forehand. But Jensen Brooksby, if we're talking about Sinner, one of the best servers in the tournament, Brooksby is one of the worst servers in the tournament. So I think that if I'm looking at a match up there, I'm thinking that could be 10 games or under. I'm really expecting Sinner to be very comfortable and put a foot down against Brooksby.
1: Final matchup on court number one, Coco Gauff against Claire Liu, Battle of the Americans. Now, Coco Gauff didn't have it all. I had to dig deep in the third set championship tiebreak. She was quite a long way, 7-4 down, I think she was, but she came through it. What do you make of her prospects and the way she's been handling herself in the first couple of rounds?
0: Well, I think she's been handling herself well. I think, again, she's taken confidence from the fact that Swiatek won last year. There's been a lot of focus on Gauff and how extreme her forehand grip is, and then how she's able to make the adjustments on the grass, because that's the area that players are then able to attack. And I think as well, her mindset now, particularly on serve, is about hitting her spots and going for it. And that makes a big difference. I think two things. I think A, that's how you need to serve on grass, because it's more effective. And similarly, it stops her overthinking. If she knows she's going to go up to the line and just commit to hitting a big serve, she's then getting those quick points. It also gives her a chance to then be able to control the point, perhaps have a bit more time on the ball. Claire Liu, the qualifier, someone who has been, I think, just outside the top 50. Her rankings dropped. She's starting to build back up that match count. She qualified at Roland Garros, I think made second round there. She's a big hitter, times the ball well, likes to take the ball early. So if she's on and she is able to get out there and put her game on the court, she can rush Gauff. But I think a big thing will be around how Gauff serves. That really does seem to hold her game together.
1: Fascinating what could unfold over the next few days. Well, we want to continue to hear from you throughout the championship. Loads of you have been getting in touch. And if you want to get your questions into the team throughout the day, you can send your messages on X. We're at at Wimbledon Radio.

0: 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You can also find us on TikTok to see what we're up to behind the scenes and some of the famous faces we've been speaking to. 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A-listers everywhere on our TikTok channel. Well, thank you both for your insights throughout the day here on the Wimbledon Radio Channel. And we look forward to more to come throughout Friday. A reminder, we'll be on air from 10 a.m. UK time until the end of play on the Wimbledon website and app, as well as in the local area on 87.7 FM. 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
0: Hello and welcome to The Second Serve, your daily shot of what's been happening in SW19 and on the Wimbledon Radio Channel throughout day four here at the Championships. I'm Rupert Bell, welcoming you to the broadcast centre roof in SW19, where I'm delighted to say I'm in the company of Lucy Al and Barry Cowan to look back at some of the best bits from today's action. Matches are still unfolding as we record, so for all the results and full order of play for Friday, check Wimbledon.com

0: Well, delighted to see you on our superbly appointed vantage point on a breezy afternoon, but under cloudless skies. Been another fun-packed day, I think, in SW19, people.
1: It has. It's been another really good day. We haven't maybe had quite so many of the long matches and the big upsets, but there's been some brilliant tennis across all the courts, on the show courts and the outside courts.
2: Oh, absolutely. Always have a good buzz. Started with a lovely lunch. And then my day rounded off with what I thought was a brilliant performance from Sasha Zverev. He looks exceptional. He'll want to just fine-tune a few things and not lose a bit of concentration, but maybe. And I'm expecting he will go further than he's done before here at Wimbledon.
0: We'll get into the meat of it a bit later, but plenty to reflect on. And I think I'll tell you where we will start, and that's with our defending champion in the ladies' singles. Iga Swiatek back on centre court for a second-round match with a former finalist here, Karolina Pliskova. And after a nervous performance against Taylor Townsend on Tuesday, Swiatek looked at ease once again on centre.
3: Pliskova serves. The return is in. Of course it's in. And she comes forward, Swiatek, ready to finish the match. And she does. Symbolic, really, that she won it with a return game. She was dominant in that aspect today. And it's a comprehensive victory for Iga Swiatek, the defending champion, back to herself today and sending a message of warning to the rest of Wimbledon. She wins 6-1, 6-3.
4: Today I felt like, you know, it's another day in the office. I need to be ready, be sharp, make good decisions. So it's always better when you're able to do that. And today was a good day for sure. I was consistent. I had a good level of focus. So I'm really happy with the performance.
5: You're up against obviously a very tough opponent, Karolina Pliskova, who's been to the final here at Wimbledon. There were moments where she showed her quality, particularly in the second set. How did you hold your nerve through that moment? And what did you do then that really pleased you most?
4: Well, honestly, I just believe that I can be the more solid player on the court. So even when she was playing fast and flat, you know, I knew that my spin, you know, gives me control. So I had things to, like, challenge her with, and I was aware of that. So it really gave me a lot of belief. And at that moment where it got more tight, I knew I can use it, and I'm really happy about that.
0: Well, let's discuss that match. You were there, Barry, seeing it. Lucy, what did you make? Because we have to say, in the first round, well, she was in tears at the end and sort of seemed to be falling to pieces, but obviously she's been able to regroup. And were you impressed?
2: I thought she played a solid match. I was surprised and disappointed, to be honest, with Pliskova, especially in the first set. For someone who's been a former world number one, of course, made the final here at Wimbledon, she looks just nervous. And if you're going to trouble Swiatek, which is something that Taylor Townsend did in the first round, Rupert, I think you've got to be aggressive. And she was very passive in the first set, almost like she was just too nervous, really, to play her best tennis. In the second set, it started to change a little bit more in her favour, but from having broken serve, she lost her next service game. But I still don't feel, even though Swiatek's played 2-1-2, that she's anywhere near the level we saw 12 months ago.
1: It can help, can't it? Because it was a very different start, different look from the opponent right at the beginning of the match. And that probably helped just settle Swiatek down, because with the way that Townsend came out and how she was able to continue that throughout, where she was rushing Swiatek, we saw her return position. We didn't really see any of that from Pliskova. And if Pliskova isn't serving well and getting that first strike in, then she isn't really going to trouble her opponents. And she just wasn't able to do that today.
0: And when you look back to her match on Tuesday, there was a lot of emotion. You're coming in as defending champion. Was there any hint, though, that sort of the emotion of that she's now in a calmer place, or just you're never quite sure that it can unravel for her?
2: I think she's jittery. I mean, obviously, she's had changes in the coaching team. She's now working with Francisco Ruiz. She didn't have a clay court season, which she would have wanted. I think, was her last title September, maybe, you know, around that time. So I think she's vulnerable. I mean, right now, I mean, obviously so much can change. I mean, there's another 5 matches you've got to win. But if you were to say, is she looking like a potential champion? I would say no.
0: There's still plenty of time. She's still in. That's all you can ask. She's done what she had to do, and she's still there. And if she gets to her best, then she will be a force to be reckoned with. Interesting first 2 matches for the defending champion. Well, let's talk about some of the other matches that have been completed in the ladies as we record this. Ludmila Samsonova defeating Diana Schneider 6-4, 4-6, 6-2. I believe some injury problems. Obviously, I didn't see that. But what's your thoughts on her prospects?
1: Well, Samsonova's had a poor year, really. She's only won, that was her 10th match that she won. Has made the quarterfinals here. So, again, she is growing in confidence there. Deanne Schneider, who had that brilliant run at Roland Garros, making the semi-finals there. And it'll just be interesting to see if Samsonova can recover. I mean, hopefully there's no major issues there, but she did do a good job getting through that one.
0: Three sets there. Elsewhere, we've got Marie Buskova into the third round, where she will be playing Samsonova. So interesting, coming through against Tyra Katarina Grant. That was on court 14. Buskova, a quarterfinalist here in 2002. So that's going to be, sounds like on paper anyway, a close-fought contest.
1: I think so. Buskova's been playing well, played well in Nottingham. Tyra Grant, who came through the qualies and was playing some good tennis, beat Katie Bolter in her opening round. So that wasn't an easy one, but Buskova certainly looking comfortable and confident on the grass.
0: Emma Navarro coming from a set down to prevail over Oksana Selekmateva of Spain. And she will play Marta Kostyuk after the Ukrainian's victory over Anya Blinkova. And I know, Lucy, you saw Madison Keys in action. And that actually, the scoreline probably didn't do Katie Swan justice, but Madison Keys looking in good nick. Man, obviously Queen of Eastbourne, but maybe she's one that we've also got to keep an eye on.
1: Definitely. And if we're talking about the serve and the return, that's something that Madison Keys does a very good job with. Such a big ball striker, a big hitter, and she had to navigate her way through her opening match, which was a tight three setter against the qualified Kayla Day. And today she had to work hard as well. Katie Swan did play well, 6-1, 6-4. Katie Swan, a lot of breakpoint opportunities that she couldn't convert, but that was down to the way that Keys played. Got a bit breezy out there, which can be tricky. And well, Madison Keys doing a petition, I think, to try and get the Eastbourne grass courts shipped up here, because that was her third title down on the coast.
2: I want to throw in Kostyuk, big win for her, coming back from a set down to win in three. Anisimova, who's had problems, we talk about power, coming back from a losing position against Sofia Kenin to win in three. I think she might have been a breakdown in the third as well, 7-6 in the third. So those are big wins for players that know how to go deep here.
0: What we're saying is the ladies is just looking wide open.

0: just like another normal Wimbledon.
1: Well, it is. Kostyuk, I have to say, I was quite surprised just looking at the head-to-head against Emma Navarro. Emma Navarro leads that head-to-head for love. So Kostyuk has never beaten Navarro. Navarro has had a break. She talked quite openly about the fact that she stepped away from the game. She just needed a break mentally, and she's come back fresher, and she's growing in confidence and playing some good tennis.
2: The overall impression is that the ladies singles is looking very intriguing over the next...
1: If you're still in it, you can win it.
2: Anyone can win it. That, I think, is what my two wise experts think here. Now, on the men's side, again, that has, if you're in it, you might win it this year, because that does have a very open field. Now, Barry and I... Well, lucky enough to be courtside to watch Alexander Zverev, the Roland Garros champion, in action. And the world number three met the 25-year-old Frenchman Valentin Reyer on number one court. And it was the German who was in a dominant mood. Ace to wrap it up. That is a clinical way, authoritative. He wobbled a bit mentally towards the end of the third set, but Valentin Reyer had no answer to a supremely confident Alexander Zverev. A routine victory in the end for the German as he comes through 6-1, 6-3, 7-6.
3: Two and a half sets, I played an almost perfect match. And then I lost a bit of focus, lost a bit of concentration, and used it very well. And he made it very interesting in the end, but definitely happy to be through in straight sets and not having to play another set, even though I love to play here at Wimbledon. But it's nice to win easier in the beginning of the week.
4: Yeah, especially when you know that hopefully there is so much more tennis to come. Straight sets win at this stage of a tournament, can it make a difference?
3: Yeah, for sure. I think, I'm not old yet, but I'm getting to an age where I think you need to save energy, and I think it also builds confidence when you win in easily, when you win in straight sets. I think it helps for your confidence, especially for me at Wimbledon. You know, I love this tournament, but I'm still waiting for a big result. And if I continue playing like this, I definitely think it can happen this year.
2: So, Barry, we were watching that. I think we were suitably impressed, although he just went a little bit walkabout in the third set mentally.
0: Yeah, that would be the concern. But let's start with the positives. He looks very confident. You would expect that after Roland Garros. He's been serving great in both his matches. But what really struck me today was how well he hit his forehand. And at times, there's been a lot of criticism, I think fairly so, about Zverev. And he's got quite defensive on it, about how defensive he has been on the forehand. He often, when the going gets tough, he plays too deep behind the baseline and the forehand's not a lot on it. That was not the case today. We were commentating on that match. He had a lot of forehand winners. However, of course, he won't want the dip. He mentioned about the dip, but he regrouped. And actually, he shifted gears seriously, impressively, in the tiebreak, where I think he made all first serves and got back to the sort of tennis that put him in that winning position, up two sets to love and a break.
2: What I liked was his body language. Mm. Suddenly he thinks, I'm now a champion. And that makes a difference to your mindset. Because when you think his Wimbledon record never got beyond the fourth round, so you're actually thinking, what's going on here? This guy hasn't achieved enough here. Do you think he can back up and become a history maker almost by becoming a guy to win his first Grand Slam and then following up with the Channel Double or whatever the fancy phrase is that you've come up with?
1: Well, it's going to be interesting, isn't it? Because, as you say, the pressure should be off in terms of, you know, the big thing that he's been searching for and, you know, feels that he probably should have already done it is win a Slam. There should be no pressure on him, but he's a competitor. The mental side can catch up with you because it's difficult. There's so many emotions, but all the commitments, everything that he will have had to do, going home, press conferences, sponsors, all of that side does take its toll. Whether that will catch up over the period of the fortnight here, only time will tell. But I just feel in some ways, I think he could free swing out here, and I think that was probably evidence today, the way that he came through that match so convincingly, that could be a really good sign for him.
2: And you said something interesting in his courtside interview, I'm probably misquoting it, but he said you've just got to move on quickly and have a short-term memory.
0: It's an art. I mean, what's the mind of a goldfish? Is that what they say?
1: Which, what do they say? Sorry.
0: Mind of a goldfish.

0: I've just got it. Of course.
1: There we go.
0: Oh, come on, Barry. So slow there.
2: Oh, Barry.
0: Oh, my goodness.
2: Anyway.
0: Yeah. You know what I
2: know what you know, mean.
0: And actually, it is the biggest attribute you can have, yeah, if you can have it. And anyone that's played this crazy, difficult, yeah, mad sport knows how hard that is, because it's those demons, yeah, at the back of your mind going, I shouldn't do it.
2: Where does Taylor Fritz sit in your thoughts?
0: Can I rephrase that question?
2: Yeah.
0: Taylor Fritz is definitely in Zverev's mind because of that horrendous head-to-head. I mean, he does, yeah, not want to play Fritz anywhere, anytime soon.
2: But there was a similar pattern to the matches in that they both breezed through their first two sets. And then suddenly Fritz then loses concentration, never looking like losing his serve. Then he loses his first serve in the opening game of the third set, and he's sort of having to wake up. So they had very similar matches. He was playing Patrick Kitson, his fellow American. In the end, it was easy, but he looked in good nick.
1: The positive with Fritz was the fact that he didn't play Eastbourne.
2: Yeah.
1: And he resisted that temptation. He obviously has had the injury issues, and his team have been quite strict with him. He had to go down there to withdraw, but I think that was probably one of his best decisions.
2: Alex de Minaur, this bit of the draw that's been in action on Thursday, this is one, because obviously Sinner's in the other bit. Again, in this half of the draw, there are so many players probably thinking, this is my year.
0: Yeah, and he is absolutely one of those players. I mean, we talked about it, Rupert, didn't we, earlier on today. De Minaur is one of, I think, 10 players that I felt that realistically can get to the final. And for De Minaur, I actually don't think he's been at his best this year.
1: Well, he'll admit that.
0: Yeah, and even though he won Rotterdam earlier in this year, I don't think he was at his best. I mean, he's been a little bit scruffy. He lost in the final to Toggenbosch. Serve failed him, lost early Queens. He does know how to take care of the first week. What he doesn't know, take care of towards the end of the second week. He's yet to get past the quarterfinal, because generally for De Minaur, there's always someone. There's always someone who just hits the ball a little bit harder, who serves a little bit better. But you know, as we saw at Roland Garros, draws opened up.
2: And a final word with regard to the men's for one of the loudest cheers of the day that came on court 18 earlier.
3: Backhand return from Virtanen. Can he keep himself alive? Ferry with a brilliant backhand, a backhand winner, and he drops his racket to the ground. A win in four sets as he makes it into the third round of a Grand Slam for the very first time.
2: Arthur Ferry is flying the flag brilliantly, so obviously into the third round of a slam for a first time. What's your thoughts? Because there's always been word that he's got something about him, and he is a player who could get pretty high up and make an impact. Well, he is this week, and that's good news.
1: It is. I mean, he's very talented. He's not the tallest guy, but he's got great hand skills, good court craft. Took the college route. He was at Stanford and had been out injured, so that's why his progression was a little stalled. But this year has been a good one. He did well at the start of the year in Oz, qualified there and won a round, and he's taken his opportunity here. And I think, you know, again, if you're still in it, you've got a chance. He's confident at the moment, and he does play well on grass. He did well at Queens this year.
2: He's got to the third round, and hopefully it will be the start of many a good Wimbledon for the young British player. But one of our aims here on the Wimbledon Radio Channel is to bring you a flavour of the championships and speak to some of the dedicated fans who enter the grounds every day. And our reporter, Lily Coleman, couldn't help noticing this fan out on the hill this afternoon.
4: Well, I'm on Hemman Hill, and I found myself next to someone who's literally dressed like a tennis ball. It's so... I could spot you from a mile off. What's your name?
5: Oh, no. Whitney.
4: Whitney, lovely to meet you, Whitney. Is this your first time at Wimbledon?
5: It is.
4: Oh, it is your first time. That's so exciting. How has it been?
5: It's been incredible. I've lived in London for 8 years, and I've never been. So just to be able to experience it in person is incredible.
4: Now, I call this Hemman Hill, but okay, some people call it Murray Mount. What do you call it?
5: Girl, I don't know. What do you want me to call it? I didn't know there was a name.
4: No, that's fine. Okay, so you're on Hemman Hill. Have we got, like, you know, what have you had for lunch? Have you had a picnic? Have you gone and tried, apparently there are some amazing, delicious sausages. Have you tried the strawberries and cream?
5: So I haven't had strawberries and cream yet. Rox is going to take me. But we went to the Pergola Grill, and we had a lovely chicken. We had some incredible salad.

0: And then we had a lovely coffee. But yeah, it's just been a great day.
1: Now, it is, as you said, it is your first time. What have you made of this experience so far?
0: I mean, tennis is just such an incredible sport. Like, these people are so skilled, and it's just so impressive to watch it. Like, on TV, like, you can see it, but then to actually see them in person, I mean, like, it's, I mean, I keep saying this, but it is incredible.
1: It really is. Now, as I said, you're kind of dressed like a tennis ball.
0: Yep.
1: Have you worn this outfit because you know it's the color of a tennis ball, or is this just, I don't know, your casual day wear?
0: I wish I could say that I woke up like this, but no, it was definitely intentional. I was like, this is my first Wimbledon. I need to rock out. So I was like, yeah, tennis ball it is.
1: I love it. You look great. Well, have the best day. And it's been lovely to chat to you. Thank you.
0: So great chatting to you.
2: Well, let's take a quick look at what's in store tomorrow. Arthur Rinderknecht takes on Novak Djokovic. And he's never been beyond the third round at Wimbledon. And it's the first time that these two will have faced each other. I saw Djokovic the other night. He wanted to be first up on centre court. He's got his wish. My goodness me, he was impressive. But for his opponent, it should in the end be fairly routine for Djokovic, shouldn't it?
3: That's certainly how I see it, Rupert. I mean, Djokovic, albeit against Tsitsipas, who is shadow of his former self. I mean, it's quite actually sad to see the drop in his level, but Djokovic was very good. I thought Djokovic was excellent on Monday, actually, against Wu Yibing, who threw absolutely everything at Novak. I think physically he looks in great shape. We know he made the final of the Australian Open, thought he played well in Roland Garros. It took a five-set epic for Fonseca to beat Djokovic. So I like the matchup. I think Rinderknecht serves big, but his serve is not of the John Isner, Ivo Karlovic, Sasha Zverev. So I think Djokovic will make enough returns, and I think he'll take care of his own service games.
2: And he had a nice, easy workout the other night, physically conserved plenty of energy. Now the second one, Lucy, this could be interesting. Sabalenka against Ostapenko.
4: Well, I think there's going to be some big hitting. I mean, Ostapenko breezed through her last round, and when she's on, she's not easy to play against. She did actually beat Sabalenka in their last meeting, although Sabalenka does lead the head-to-head. I mean, Sabalenka has got a bit more variety to try and neutralise and put balls in awkward positions against Ostapenko, as well as the power. I think serving for Sabalenka is going to be important, and it is all about what type of Ostapenko we get. She didn't play quite as well in her opening match against Harriet Dart. Harriet Dart had points to lead 5-4 in that third set. But as I say, her next round was convincing. So difficult pick there. I'm going to go with Sabalenka, though.
2: Third up on centre court, we got Felix Auger-Aliassime against Michael Zhang, the Battle of North America. Is Auger-Aliassime in the kind of form that can continue to impress, or is it not so straightforward? You've got a quizzical look on your face, a thoughtful look.
3: Yeah, I mean, he's a young, emerging player, Zhang, and he did well at the beginning of the year. I mean, Auger-Aliassime, we were talking about Ostapenko a little bit. You don't know what you're going to get sometimes with Auger-Aliassime. Now that Auger-Aliassime seeded 3 at Wimbledon, he used to have bad days, but those bad days less and less now. And the consistency's been there, so I think he'll have too much game, Auger-Aliassime, for Zhang.
2: Okay, I'll tell you what, number one court looks a lovely day for the people with tickets on number one court. Daria Kazakina taking on Naomi Osaka. And she'll come on in whatever, the lovely kimono again. I don't mind that at all. Jannik Sinner against Jensen Brooksby and Claire Liu against Coco Gauff. So let's start first up with the Naomi Osaka match. What do we think, Lucy?
4: I've been impressed with her. I think she's starting to understand how to move on grass, and you know, she's got the big serve, big forehand, the aggressive game. I've watched her through this tournament. She's looking to get forward, but I think the two big things: A, she's got the belief and understanding about how to play on grass, which is something that I don't think she's had before. I think she's really struggled in the past, and she's moving well. She's understanding the footwork that she needs to use, and I think she'll have just too much power for Kazakina, who does have that variety. But Osaka, if she continues to serve how she's then going to be able to really put pressure on Kazakina's serve, particularly the second serve.
2: In another third round match, Jannik Sinner against

0: Brenton Brooksby. Now, Sinner, where do you think he is at the moment? Have you been impressed, or is there still a work in progress? Where do you think he is this week, Barry?
1: Both, actually. I think he's played five great sets in a row. I think the serving has been unbelievable. I think it's only Struff who served more aces than Sinner, and he broke his record in terms of aces on Monday against Kecmanovic. Yes, he wanted to hit the ball better from the back of the court, especially the forehand. But Jensen Brooksby, if we're talking about Sinner, one of the best servers in the tournament, Brooksby is one of the worst servers in the tournament. So I think that if I'm looking at a match up there, I'm thinking that could be 10 games or under. I'm really expecting Sinner to be very comfortable and put a foot down against Brooksby.
0: Final matchup on court number one, Coco Gauff against Claire Liu, battle of the Americans. Now, Coco Gauff didn't have it, although had to dig deep in the third set championship tiebreak. She was quite a long way, 7-4 down, I think she was, but she came through it. What do you make of her prospects and the way she's been handling herself in the first couple of rounds?
2: Well, I think she's been handling herself well. I think, again, she's taken confidence from the fact that Swiatek won last year. There's been a lot of focus on Gauff and how extreme her forehand grip is, and then how she's able to make the adjustments on the grass, because that's the area that players are then able to attack. And I think as well her mindset now, particularly on serve, is about hitting her spots and going for it. And that makes a big difference. I think two things. I think, A, that's how you need to serve on grass, because it's more effective. And similarly, it stops her overthinking. If she knows she's going to go up to the line and just commit to hitting a big serve, she's then getting those quick points. It also gives her a chance to then be able to control the point, perhaps have a bit more time on the ball. Claire Liu, the qualifier, someone who has been, I think, just outside the top 50. Her rankings dropped. She's starting to build back up that match count. She qualified at Roland Garros, I think made second round there. She's a big hitter, times the ball well, likes to take the ball early. So if she's on and she is able to get out there and put her game on the court, she can rush Gauff. But I think a big thing will be around how Gauff serves. That really does seem to hold her game together.
0: Fascinating what could unfold over the next few days. Well, we want to continue to hear from you throughout the championship. Loads of you have been getting in touch, and if you want to get your questions into the team throughout the day, you can send your messages on X, we're at Wimbledon Radio, on Instagram, at Wimbledon Radio Channel, or you can email us at radio@aeltc.com. 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And it's a veritable celebrity list. A-listers everywhere on our TikTok channel. Well, thank you both for your insights throughout the day here on the Wimbledon Radio Channel. And we look forward to more to come throughout Friday. A reminder, we'll be on air from 10 a.m. UK time until the end of play on the Wimbledon website and app, as well as in the local area on 87.7 FM. 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
0: Hello and welcome to The Second Serve, your daily shot of what's been happening in SW19 and on the Wimbledon Radio Channel throughout day four here at the Championships. I'm Rupert Bell, welcoming you to the broadcast centre roof in SW19, where I'm delighted to say I'm in the company of Lucy Al and Barry Cowan to look back at some of the best bits from today's action. 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

0: Well, delighted to see you on our superbly appointed vantage point on a breezy afternoon, but under cloudless skies. Been another fun-packed day, I think, in SW19, people.
1: It has. It's been another really good day. We haven't maybe had quite so many of the long matches and the big upsets, but there's been some brilliant tennis across all the courts, on the show courts and the outside courts.
2: Oh, absolutely. Always have a good buzz. Started with a lovely lunch. And then my day rounded off with what I thought was a brilliant performance from Sascha Zverev. He looks exceptional. He'll want to just fine-tune a few things and not lose a bit of concentration, but maybe. And I'm expecting he will go further than he's done before here at Wimbledon.
0: We'll get into the meat of it a bit later, but plenty to reflect on. And I think I'll tell you where we will start, and that's with our defending champion in the ladies' singles. Iga Swiatek is back on centre court for a second-round match with a former finalist here, Karolina Pliskova. And after a nervous performance against Taylor Townsend on Tuesday, Swiatek looked at ease once again on centre.
3: Pliskova serves. The return is in. Of course it's in. And she comes forward, Swiatek, ready to finish the match. And she does. Symbolic, really, that she won it with a return game. She was dominant in that aspect today. And it's a comprehensive victory for Iga Swiatek. The defending champion back to herself today and sending a message of warning to the rest of Wimbledon. She wins 6-1, 6-3.
4: Today I felt like, you know, it's another day in the office. I need to be ready, be sharp, make good decisions. So it's always better when you're able to do that. And today was a good day for sure. I was consistent. I had a good level of focus. So I'm really happy with the performance.
5: You're up against, obviously, a very tough opponent, Karolina Pliskova, who's been to the final here at Wimbledon. There were moments where she showed her quality, particularly in the second set. How did you hold your nerve through that moment? And what did you do then that really pleased you most?
4: Well, honestly, I just believe that I can be the more solid player on the court. So even when she was playing fast and flat, you know, I knew that my spin, you know, gives me control. So I had things to, like, challenge her with, and I was aware of that. So it really gave me a lot of belief. And at that moment where it got more tight, I knew I can use it, and I'm really happy about that.
0: Well, let's discuss that match. You were there, Barry, seeing it. Lucy, what did you make? Because we have to say, in the first round, well, she was in tears at the end and sort of seemed to be falling to pieces, but obviously she's been able to regroup. And were you impressed?
2: I thought she played a solid match. I was surprised and disappointed, to be honest, with Pliskova, especially in the first set. For someone who's been a former world number one, of course, made a final here at Wimbledon, she looks just nervous. And if you're going to trouble Swiatek, which is something that Taylor Townsend did in the first round, Rupert, I think you've got to be aggressive. And she was very passive in the first set, almost like she was just too nervous, really, to play her best tennis. In the second set, it started to change a little bit more in her favour. But from having broken serve, she lost her next service game. But I still don't feel, even though Swiatek's played 2-1-2, that she's anywhere near the level we saw 12 months ago.
1: It can help, can't it? Because it was a very different start, different look from the opponent right at the beginning of the match. And that probably helped just settle Swiatek down, because with the way that Townsend came out and how she was able to continue that throughout, where she was rushing Swiatek, we saw her return position. We didn't really see any of that from Pliskova. And if Pliskova isn't serving well and getting that first strike in, then she isn't really going to trouble her opponents. And she just wasn't able to do that today.
0: And when you look back to her match on Tuesday, there was a lot of emotion. You're coming in as defending champion. Was there any hint that sort of the emotion of that she's now in a calmer place, or just you're never quite sure that it can unravel for her?
2: I think she's jittery. I mean, obviously she's had changes in the coaching team. She's now working with Francisco Ruiz. She didn't have a clay court season, which she would have wanted. I think was her last title, September maybe, you know, around that time. So I think she's vulnerable. I mean, right now, I mean, obviously so much can change. I mean, there's another five matches you've got to win. But if you were to say, is she looking like a potential champion? I would say no.
0: There's still plenty of time. She's still in. That's all you can ask. She's done what she had to do, and she's still there. And if she gets to her best, then she will be a force to be reckoned with. Interesting first two matches for the defending champion. Well, let's talk about some of the other matches that have been completed in the ladies, as we record this. Ludmila Samsonova defeating Diana Schneider, 6-4, 4-6, 6-2. I believe some injury problems. Obviously, I didn't see that, but what's your thoughts on her prospects?
1: Well, Samsonova's had a poor year, really. She's only won, that was her 10th match that she won. Has made the quarterfinals here. So, again, she is growing in confidence there. Diane Schneider, who had that brilliant run at Roland Garros, making the semi-finals there. And it'll just be interesting to see if Samsonova can recover. I mean, hopefully there's no major issues there, but she did do a good job getting through that one.
0: Three sets there. Elsewhere, we've got Marie Buskova into the third round, where she will be playing Samsonova. So interesting, coming through against Tyra Katerina Grant. That was on court 14. Buskova, a quarter finalist here in 2002. So that's going to be, sounds like on paper anyway, a close fought contest.
1: I think so. Buskova's been playing well, played well in Nottingham. Tyra Grant, who came through the qualies and was playing some good tennis, beat Katie Bolter in her opening round. So that wasn't an easy one, but Buskova certainly looking comfortable and confident on the grass.
0: Emma Navarro coming from a set down to prevail over Oksana Selekmateva of Spain. And she will play Marta Kostyuk after the Ukrainian's victory over Anya Blinkova. And I know, Lucy, you saw Madison Keys in action. And that actually, the scoreline probably didn't do Katie Swan justice, but Madison Keys looking in good nick. Man, obviously Queen of Eastbourne, but maybe she's one that we've also got to keep an eye on.
1: Definitely. And if we're talking about the serve and the return, that's something that Madison Keys does a very good job with. Such a big ball striker, a big hitter, and she had to navigate her way through her opening match, which was a tight three setter against the qualifier Kayla Day. And today she had to work hard as well. Katie Swan did play well, 6-1, 6-4. Katie Swan, a lot of breakpoint opportunities that she couldn't convert, but that was down to the way that Keys played. Got a bit breezy out there, which can be tricky, and well, Madison Keys doing a petition, I think, to try and get the Eastbourne grass courts shipped up here, because that was her third title down on the coast.
2: I want to throw in Kostyuk, big win her coming back from a set down to win in three. And Nisimova, who's had problems, we talk about power, coming back from a losing position against Sofia Kenin to win in three. I think she might have been a breakdown in the third as well, 7-6 in the third. So those are big wins for players that know how to go deep here.
0: What we're saying is the ladies is just looking wide open.
2: Just like normal Wimbledon.
1: Well, it is. Kostyuk, I have to say, I was quite surprised just looking at the head-to-head against Emma Navarro. Emma Navarro leads that head-to-head for love. So Kostyuk has never beaten Navarro. Navarro has had a break. She talked quite openly about the fact that she stepped away from the game. She just needed a break mentally, and she's come back fresher, and she's growing in confidence and playing some good tennis.
0: The overall impression is that the ladies' singles is looking very intriguing over the
1: next... If you're still in it, you can win it.
0: Anyone can win it. That, I think, is what my two wise experts think here. Now, on the men's side, again, that has, if you're in it, you might win it this year, because that does have a very open field. Now, Barry and I were lucky enough to be courtside to watch Alexander Zverev, the Roland Garros champion, in action. And the world number three met the 25-year-old Frenchman Valentin Reyer on number one court. And it was the German who was in a dominant mood. Ace to wrap it up. That is a clinical way, authoritative. He wobbled a bit mentally towards the end of the third set, but Valentin Reyer had no answer to a supremely confident Alexander Zverev. A routine victory in the end for the German as he comes through 6-1, 6-3, 7-6.
6: Two and a half sets, I played an almost perfect match. And then, I lost a bit of focus, lost a bit of concentration, and used it very well. And he made it very interesting in the end, but definitely happy to be through in straight sets and not having to play another set, even though I love to play here at Wimbledon. But it's nice to win easier in the beginning of the week.
7: Yeah, especially when you know that hopefully there is so much more tennis to come. Straight sets win at this stage of a tournament, can it make a difference?
6: Yeah, for sure. I think, I'm not old yet, but I'm getting to an age where I think you need to save energy, and I think it also builds confidence when you win easily, when you win

0: win in straight sets. I think it helps for your confidence, especially for me at Wimbledon. You know, I love this tournament, but I'm still waiting for a big result. And if I continue playing like this, I definitely think it can happen this year.
1: So, Barry, we were watching that. I think we were suitably impressed, although he just went a little bit walkabout in the third set mentally.
2: Yeah, that would be the concern. But let's start with the positives. He looks very confident. You would expect that after Roland Garros. He's been serving great in both his matches. But what really struck me today was how well he hit his forehand. And at times, there's been a lot of criticism, I think fairly so, about Zverev. And he's got quite defensive on it, about how defensive he has been on the forehand. He often, when the going gets tough, he plays too deep behind the baseline and the forehand's not a lot on it. That was not the case today. We were commentating on that match. He had a lot of forehand winners. However, of course, he won't want the dip. He mentioned about the dip, but he regrouped. And actually, he shifted gears seriously, impressively, in the tiebreak, where I think he made all first serves and got back to the sort of tennis that put him in that winning position, up two sets to love and a break.
1: What I liked was his body language. Mm. Suddenly he thinks, I'm now a champion. And that makes a difference to your mindset. Because when you think his Wimbledon record never got beyond the fourth round, so you're actually thinking, what's going on here? This guy hasn't achieved enough here. Do you think he can back up and become a history maker almost by becoming a guy to win his first Grand Slam and then following up with the Channel Double or whatever the fancy phrase is that you've come up with?
3: Well, it's going to be interesting, isn't it? Because, as you say, the pressure should be off in terms of, you know, the big thing that he's been searching for and, you know, feels that he probably should have already done it is win a slam. There should be no pressure on him, but he's a competitor. The mental side can catch up with you because it's difficult. There's so many emotions, but all the commitments, everything that he will have had to do, going home, press conferences, sponsors, all of that side does take its toll. Whether that will catch up over the period of the fortnight here, only time will tell. But I just feel in some ways, I think he could free swing out here, and I think that was probably evidence today, the way that he came through that match so convincingly, that could be a really good sign for him.
1: And you said something interesting in his courtside interview, I'm probably misquoting it, but he said you've just got to move on quickly and have a short-term memory.
2: It's an art. I mean, what's the mind of a goldfish? Is that what they say?
3: What do they say? Sorry.
2: Mind of a goldfish. Oh, I've just gone.
1: Barry, slow there.
4: Barry.
2: Oh, my goodness.
1: Anyway.
2: Yeah, you know what I
1: know what you know, mean.
2: And actually, it is the biggest attribute you can have, if you can have it. And anyone that's played this crazy, difficult, mad sport knows how hard that is, because it's those demons at the back of your mind going, I shouldn't do it.
1: Where does Taylor Fritz sit in your thoughts?
2: Can I rephrase that question?
1: Yeah.
2: Taylor Fritz is definitely in Zverev's mind because of that horrendous head-to-head. I mean, he does not want to play Fritz anywhere, anytime soon.
1: But there was a similar pattern to the matches in that they both breezed through their first two sets. And then suddenly Fritz then loses concentration, never looking like losing his serve. Then he loses his first serve in the opening game of the third set. And he's sort of having to wake up. So they had very similar matches. He was playing Patrick Kitson, his fellow American. In the end, it was easy, but he looked in good nick.
3: The positive with Fritz was the fact that he didn't play Eastbourne.
1: Yeah.
3: And he resisted that temptation. He obviously has had the injury issues and his team have been quite strict with him. He had to go down there to withdraw, but I think that was probably one of his best decisions.
1: Alex de Minaur, this bit of the draw that's been in action on Thursday, this is one because obviously Sinner's in the other bit. Again, in this half of the draw, there are so many players probably thinking, this is my year.
2: Yeah, and he is absolutely one of those players. I mean, we talked about it, Rupert, didn't we, earlier on today? De Minaur is one of, I think, 10 players that I felt that realistically can get to the final. And for De Minaur, I actually don't think he's been at his best this year.
3: Well, he'll admit that.
2: Yeah, and even though he won Rotterdam earlier in this year, I don't think he was at his best. I mean, he's been a little bit scruffy. He lost in the final to Toggenbosch. Serve failed him, lost early Queens. He does know how to take care of the first week. What he doesn't know, take care of towards the end of the second week. He's yet to get past the quarterfinal because

0: generally for De Minaur, there's always someone. There's always someone who just hits the ball a little bit harder, who serves a little bit better. But, you know, as we saw at Roland Garros, draws opened up.
1: And a final word with regard to the men's for one of the loudest cheers of the day that came on court 18 earlier. Backhand.

0: brilliantly. So, obviously, into the third round of a slam for a first time. What's your thoughts? Because there's always been word that he's got something about him, and he is a player who could get pretty high up and make an impact. Well, he is this week, and that's good news.
1: It is. I mean, he's very talented. He's not the tallest guy, but he's got great hand skills, good court craft. Took the college route. He was at Stanford and had been out injured. So that's why his progression was a little stalled. But this year has been a good one. He did well at the start of the year in Oz, qualified there and won a round. And he's taken his opportunity here. And I think, you know, again, if you're still in it, you've got a chance. He's confident at the moment, and he does play well on grass. He did well at Queen's this year.
0: He's got to the third round, and hopefully it will be the start of many a good Wimbledon for the young British player. But one of our aims here on the Wimbledon Radio Channel is to bring you a flavour of the championships and speak to some of the dedicated fans who enter the grounds every day. And our reporter, Lily Coleman, couldn't help noticing this fan out on the hill this afternoon.
2: Well, I'm on Hemman Hill, and I found myself next to someone who's literally dressed like a tennis ball. It's so... I could spot you from a mile off. What's your name?
3: Oh, no. Whitney.
2: Whitney, lovely to meet you, Whitney. Is this your first time at Wimbledon?
3: It is.
2: Oh, it is your first time. That's so exciting. How has it been?
3: It's been incredible. I've lived in London for 8 years, and I've never been. So just to be able to experience it in person is incredible.
2: Now, I call this Hemman Hill, but some people call it Murray Mount. What do you call it?
3: Girl, I don't know. What do you want me to call it? I didn't know there was a name.
2: No, that's fine. Okay, so you're on Hemman Hill. Have we got, like, you know, what have you had for lunch? Have you had a picnic? Have you gone and tried, apparently there are some amazing, delicious sausages. Have you tried the strawberries and cream?
3: So I haven't had strawberries and cream yet. Rox is going to take me. But we went to the Pergola Grill, and we had a lovely chicken. We had some incredible salads, and then we had a lovely coffee. But yeah, it's just been a great day.
2: Now, as you said, it is your first time. What have you made of this experience so far?
3: I mean, tennis is just such an incredible sport. Like, these people are so skilled, and it's just so impressive to watch it. Like, on TV, like, you can see it, but then to actually see them in person, I mean, like, I keep saying this, but it is incredible.
2: It really is. Now, as I said, you're kind of dressed like a tennis ball.
3: Yep.
2: Have you worn this outfit because you know it's the color of a tennis ball, or is this just, I don't know, your casual day wear?
3: I wish I could say that I woke up like this, but no, it was definitely intentional. I was like, this is my first Wimbledon, I need to rock out. So I was like, yeah, tennis ball it is.
2: I love it. You look great. Well, have the best day, and it's been lovely to chat to you. Thank you.
3: So great chatting to you.
0: Well, let's take a quick look at what's in store tomorrow. Arthur Rinduknecht takes on Novak Djokovic. And he's never been beyond the third round at Wimbledon. And it's the first time that these two will have faced each other. I saw Djokovic the other night. He wanted to be first up on centre court. He's got his wish. My goodness me, he was impressive. But for his opponent, it should in the end be fairly routine for Djokovic, shouldn't it?
4: That's certainly how I see it, Rupert. I mean, Djokovic, albeit against Tsitsipas, who is shadow of his former self. I mean, it's quite actually sad to see the drop in his level, but Djokovic was very good. I thought Djokovic was excellent on Monday, actually, against Wu Yibing, who threw absolutely everything at Novak. I think physically he looks in great shape. We know he made the final of the Australian Open, thought he played well in Roland Garros. It took a five-set epic for Fonseca to beat Djokovic. So I like the matchup. I think Rinduknecht serves big, but his serve is not of the John Isner, Ivo Karlovic, Sasha Zverev. So I think Djokovic will make enough returns, and I think he'll take care of his own service games.
0: And he had a nice, easy workout the other night. Physically conserved plenty of energy. Now the second one, Lucy, this could be interesting. Sabalenka against Ostapenko.
1: Well, I think there's going to be some big hitting. I mean, Ostapenko breezed through her last round, and when she's on, she's not easy to play against. She did actually beat Sabalenka in their last meeting, although Sabalenka does lead the head-to-head. I mean, Sabalenka has got a bit more variety to try and neutralise and put balls in awkward positions against Ostapenko, as well as the power. I think serving for Sabalenka is going to be important, and it is all about

0: what type of Ostapenko we get. She didn't play quite as well in her opening match against Harriet Dart. Harriet Dart had points to lead 5-4 in that third set. But as I say, her next round was convincing. So difficult pick there. I'm going to go with Sabalenka, though.
1: Third up on Sunday court, we got Felix Auger-Aliassime against Michael Zhang, the Battle of North America. Is Auger-Aliassime in the kind of form that can continue to impress, or is it not so straightforward? You've got a quizzical look on your face, a thoughtful look.
2: Back. Yeah, I mean, he's a young emerging player, Zhang, and he did well at the beginning of the year. I mean, Auger-Aliassime, we were talking about Ostapenko a little bit. You don't know what you're going to get sometimes with Auger-Aliassime. Now that Auger-Aliassime seeded 3 at Wimbledon, he used to have bad days, but those bad days less and less now. And the consistency's been there, so I think he'll have too much game, Auger-Aliassime, for Zhang.
1: Okay, I'll tell you what, number one court looks a lovely day for the people with tickets on number one court. Daria Kazakina taking on Naomi Osaka. And she'll come on in whatever, the lovely kimono again. I don't mind that at all. Jannik Sinner against Jensen Brooksby and Claire Liu against Coco Gauff. So let's start first up with the Naomi Osaka match. What do we think, Lucy?
0: I've been impressed with her. I think she's starting to understand how to move on grass, and you know, she's got the big serve, big forehand, the aggressive game. I've watched her through this tournament. She's looking to get forward, but I think the two big things: A, she's got the belief and understanding about how to play on grass, which is something that I don't think she's had before. I think she's really struggled in the past, and she's moving well. She's understanding the footwork that she needs to use, and I think she'll have just too much power for Kazakina, who does have that variety. But Osaka, if she continues to serve how she's then going to be able to really put pressure on Kazakina's serve, particularly the second serve.
1: In another third round match, Jannik Sinner against Jensen Brooksby. Now, Sinner, where do you think he is at the moment? Have you been impressed, or is there still a work in progress? Where do you think he is this week, Barry?
2: Both, actually. I think he's played 5 great sets in a row. I think the serving has been unbelievable. I think it's only Struff who served more aces than Sinner, and he broke his record in terms of aces on Monday against Kecmanovic. Yes, he wanted to hit the ball better from the back of the court, especially the forehand. But Jensen Brooksby, if we're talking about Sinner, one of the best servers in the tournament, Brooksby is one of the worst servers in the tournament. So I think that if I'm looking at a match up there, I'm thinking that could be 10 games or under. I'm really expecting Sinner to be very comfortable and put a foot down against Brooksby.
1: Final matchup on court number one, Coco Gauff against Claire Liu, Battle of the Americans. Now, Coco Gauff didn't have it all. I had to dig deep in the third set championship tiebreak. She was quite a long way, 7-4 down, I think she was, but she came through it. What do you make of her prospects and the way she's been handling herself in the first couple of rounds?
0: Well, I think she's been handling herself well. I think, again, she's taken confidence from the fact that Swiatek won last year. There's been a lot of focus on Gauff and how extreme her forehand grip is, and then how she's able to make the adjustments on the grass, because that's the area that players are then able to attack. And I think as well, her mindset now, particularly on serve, is about hitting her spots and going for it. And that makes a big difference. I think two things. I think A, that's how you need to serve on grass, because it's more effective. And similarly, it stops her overthinking. If she knows she's going to go up to the line and just commit to hitting a big serve, she's then getting those quick points. It also gives her a chance to then be able to control the point, perhaps have a bit more time on the ball. Claire Liu, the qualifier, someone who has been, I think, just outside the top 50. Her rankings dropped. She's starting to build back up that match count. She qualified at Roland Garros, I think made second round there. She's a big hitter, times the ball well, likes to take the ball early. So if she's on and she is able to get out there and put her game on the court, she can rush Gauff. But I think a big thing will be around how Gauff serves. That really does seem to hold her game together.
1: Fascinating what could unfold over the next few days. Well, we want to continue to hear from you throughout the championship. Loads of you have been getting in touch, and if you want to get your questions into the team throughout the day, you can send your messages on X, we're at Wimbledon Radio, on Instagram, at Wimbledon Radio Channel,

0: 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You can also find us on TikTok to see what we're up to behind the scenes and some of the famous faces we've been speaking to. 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A-listers everywhere on our TikTok channel. Well, thank you both for your insights throughout the day here on the Wimbledon Radio Channel. And we look forward to more to come throughout Friday. A reminder, we'll be on air from 10 a.m. UK time until the end of play on the Wimbledon website and app, as well as in the local area on 87.7 FM. But until then, goodbye from us all.
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0: Hello and welcome to The Second Serve, your daily shot of what's been happening in SW19 and on the Wimbledon Radio Channel throughout day four here at the Championships. I'm Rupert Bell, welcoming you to the broadcast centre roof in SW19, where I'm delighted to say I'm in the company of Lucy Al and Barry Cowan to look back at some of the best bits from today's action. Matches are still unfolding as we record, so for all the results and full order of play for Friday, check Wimbledon.com

0: Well, delighted to see you on our superbly appointed vantage point on a breezy afternoon, but under cloudless skies. Been another fun-packed day, I think, in SW19, people.
1: It has. It's been another really good day. We haven't maybe had quite so many of the long matches and the big upsets, but there's been some brilliant tennis across all the courts, on the show courts and the outside courts.
2: Oh, absolutely. Always have a good buzz. Started with a lovely lunch, and then my day rounded off with what I thought was a brilliant performance from Sasha Zverev. He looks exceptional. He'll want to just fine-tune a few things and not lose a bit of concentration, but maybe. And I'm expecting he will go further than he's done before here at Wimbledon.
0: We'll get into the meat of it a bit later, but plenty to reflect on. And I think I'll tell you where we will start, and that's with our defending champion in the ladies' singles. Iga Swiatek back on centre court for a second-round match with a former finalist here, Karolina Pliskova. And after a nervous performance against Taylor Townsend on Tuesday, Swiatek looked at ease once again on centre.
3: Pliskova serves, the return is in, of course it's in. And she comes forward, Swiatek, ready to finish the match, and she does. Symbolic, really, that she won it with a return game. She was dominant in that aspect today. And it's a comprehensive victory for Iga Swiatek, the defending champion, back to herself today, and sending a message of warning to the rest of Wimbledon. She wins 6-1, 6-3.
4: Today I felt like, you know, it's another day in the office. I need to be ready, be sharp, make good decisions. So it's always better when you're able to do that. And today was a good day for sure. I was consistent. I had a good level of focus. So I'm really happy with the performance.
5: You are up against, obviously, a very tough opponent, Karolina Pliskova, who's been to the final here at Wimbledon. There were moments where she showed her quality, particularly in the second set. How did you hold your nerve through that moment? And what did you do then that really pleased you most?
4: Well, honestly, I just believe that I can be the more solid player on the court. So even when she was playing fast and flat, you know, I knew that my spin, you know, gives me control. So I had things to, like, challenge her with, and I was aware of that. So it really gave me a lot of belief. And at that moment where it got more tight, I knew I can use it, and I'm really happy about that.
0: Well, let's discuss that match. You were there, Barry, seeing it. Lucy, what did you make? Because we have to say, in the first round, well, she was in tears at the end and sort of seemed to be falling to pieces.

0: but obviously she's been able to regroup. And were you impressed?
1: I thought she played a solid match. I was surprised and disappointed, to be honest, with Pliskova, especially in the first set. For someone who's been a former world number one, of course, made a final here at Wimbledon, she looks just nervous. And if you're going to trouble Swiatek, which is something that Taylor Townsend did in the first round, Rupert, I think you've got to be aggressive. And she was very passive in the first set, almost like she was just too nervous, really, to play her best tennis. In the second set, it started to change a little bit more in her favor, but from having broken serve, she lost her next service game. But I still don't feel, even though Swiatek's played 2-1-2, that she's anywhere near the level we saw 12 months ago.
2: It can help, can't it? Because it was a very different start, different look from the opponent right at the beginning of the match. And that probably helped just settle Swiatek down, because with the way that Townsend came out and how she was able to continue that throughout, where she was rushing Swiatek, we saw her return position. Didn't really see any of that from Pliskova. And if Pliskova isn't serving well and getting that first strike in, then she isn't really going to trouble her opponents. And she just wasn't able to do that today.
0: And when you look back to her match on Tuesday, there was a lot of emotion. You're coming in as defending champion. Was there any hint, though, that sort of the emotion of that she's now in a calmer place, or just you're never quite sure that it can unravel for her?
1: I think she's jittery. I mean, obviously, she's had changes in the coaching team. She's now working with Francisco Ruiz. She didn't have a clay court season, which she would have wanted. I think, was her last title, September, maybe, you know, around that time. So I think she's vulnerable. I mean, right now, I mean, obviously so much can change. I mean, there's another 5 matches you've got to win. But if you were to say, is she looking like a potential champion? I would say no.
0: There's still plenty of time. She's still in. That's all you can ask. She's done what she had to do, and she's still there. And if she gets to her best, then she will be a force to be reckoned with. Interesting first 2 matches for the defending champion. Well, let's talk about some of the other matches that have been completed in the ladies as we record this. Ludmila Samsonova defeating Diana Schneider 6-4, 4-6, 6-2. I believe some injury problems. Obviously, I didn't see that, but what's your thoughts on her prospects?
2: Well, Samsonova's had a poor year, really. She's only won, that was her 10th match that she won. Has made the quarterfinals here, so again, she is growing in confidence there. Diane Schneider, who had that brilliant run at Roland Garros, making the semi-finals there, and it'll just be interesting to see if Samsonova can recover. I mean, hopefully there's no major issues there, but she did do a good job getting through that one.
0: 3 sets there. Elsewhere, we've got Marie Buskova into the third round, where she will be playing Samsonova. So interesting, coming through against Tyra Katarina Grant. That was on court 14. Buskova, a quarterfinalist here in 2002. So that's going to be, sounds like on paper anyway, a close fought contest.
2: I think so. Buskova's been played well in Nottingham. Tyra Grant, who came through the qualies and was playing some good tennis, beat Katie Bolter in her opening round. So that wasn't an easy one, but Buskova certainly looking comfortable and confident on the grass.
0: Emma Navarro coming from a set down to prevail over Oksana Selekmateva of Spain. And she will play Marta Kostyuk after the Ukrainian's victory over Anya Blinkova. And I know, Lucy, you saw Madison Keys in action. And that actually, the scoreline probably didn't do Katie Swan justice, but Madison Keys looking in good nick. Man, obviously queen of Eastbourne, but maybe she's one that we've also got to keep an eye on.
2: Definitely. And if we're talking about the serve and the return, that's something that Madison Keys does a very good job with. Such a big ball striker, a big hitter, and she had to navigate her way through her opening match, which was a tight 3 setter against the qualifier Kayla Day. And today she had to work hard as well. Katie Swan did play well, 6-1, 6-4. Katie Swan, a lot of breakpoint opportunities that she couldn't convert, but that was down to the way that Keys played. Got a bit breezy out there, which can be tricky. And well, Madison Keys doing a petition, I think, to try and get the Eastbourne grass courts shipped up here, because that was her 3rd title down on the coast.
1: I want to throw in Kostyuk, big win her coming back from a set down to win in 3. Anisimova, who's had problems, we talk about power, coming back from a losing position against Sofia Kenin to win in 3. I think she might have been a breakdown in the 3rd as well, 7-6 in the 3rd. So those are big wins for players that know how to go deep here.
0: What we're saying is the ladies is just looking wide open.
1: Just like another normal Wimbledon.
2: Well,

0: Well, it is. Kostyuk, I have to say, I was quite surprised just looking at the head-to-head against Emma Navarro. Emma Navarro leads that head-to-head for love. So Kostyuk has never beaten Navarro. And Navarro has had a break. She talked quite openly about the fact that she stepped away from the game. She just needed a break mentally, and she's come back fresher, and she's growing in confidence and playing some good tennis.
1: The overall impression is that the ladies' singles is looking very intriguing over the
0: next...
1: If
0: you're still in it, you can win it.
1: Anyone can win it. That, I think, is what my two wise experts think here. Now, on the men's side, again, that has, if you're in it, you might win it this year, because that does have a very open field. Now, Barry and I... Well, lucky enough to be courtside to watch Alexander Zverev, the Roland Garros champion, in action. And the world number three met the 25-year-old Frenchman Valentin Reyer on number one court. And it was the German who was in a dominant mood. Ace to wrap it up. That is a clinical way, authoritative. He wobbled a bit mentally towards the end of the third set, but Valentin Reyer had no answer to a supremely confident Alexander Zverev. A routine victory in the end for the German as he comes through 6-1, 6-3, 7-6.
2: 2.5 sets, I played an almost perfect match. And then I lost a bit of focus, lost a bit of concentration, and used it very well. And he made it very interesting in the end, but definitely happy to be through in straight sets and not having to play another set, even though I love to play here at Wimbledon, but... It's nice to win easier in the beginning of the week.
3: Yeah, especially when you know that hopefully there is so much more tennis to come. Straight sets win at this stage of a tournament, can it make a difference?
2: Yeah, for sure. I think, I'm not old yet, but I'm getting to an age where I think you need to save energy, and I think it also builds confidence when you win in easily, when you win in straight sets. I think it helps for your confidence, especially for me at Wimbledon. You know, I love this tournament, but I'm still waiting for a big result. And if I continue playing like this, I definitely think it can happen this year.
1: So, Barry, we were watching that. I think we were suitably impressed, although he just went a little bit walkabout in the third set mentally.
4: Yeah, that would be the concern. But let's start with the positives. He looks very confident. You would expect that after Roland Garros. He's been serving great in both his matches. But what really struck me today was how well he hit his forehand. And at times, there's been a lot of criticism, I think fairly so, about Zverev. And he's got quite defensive on it, about how defensive he has been on the forehand. He often, when the going gets tough, he plays too deep behind the baseline and the forehand's not a lot on it. That was not the case today. We were commentating on that match. He had a lot of forehand winners. However, of course, he won't want the dip. He mentioned about the dip, but he regrouped. And actually, he shifted gears seriously, impressively, in the tiebreak, where I think he made all first serves and got back to the sort of tennis that put him in that winning position, up 2 sets to love and a break.
1: What I liked was his body language. Suddenly you see, I'm now a champion. And that makes a difference to your mindset. Because when you think his Wimbledon record never got beyond the fourth round, so you're actually thinking, what's going on here? This guy hasn't achieved enough here. Do you think he can back up and become a history maker almost by becoming a guy to win his first Grand Slam and then following up with the Channel Double or whatever the fancy phrase is that you've come up with?
0: Well, it's going to be interesting, isn't it? Because, as you say, the pressure should be off in terms of, you know, the big thing that he's been searching for and, you know, feels that he probably should have already done it is win a slam. There should be no pressure on him, but he's a competitor. The mental side can catch up with you because it's difficult. There's so many emotions, but all the commitments, everything that he will have had to do, going home, press conferences, sponsors, all of that side does take its toll. Whether that will catch up over the period of the fortnight here, only time will tell. But I just feel in some ways, I think he could free swing out here, and I think that was probably evidence today, the way that he came through that match so convincingly. That could be a really good sign for him.
1: And you said something interesting in his courtside interview, I'm probably misquoting it, but he said you've just got to move on quickly and have a short-term memory.
4: It's an art. I mean, what's the mind of a goldfish, is that what they say?
0: Which what do they say? Sorry.
4: Mind of a goldfish. Oh, I've just got it. Of course.
0: Come on, Barrows.

0: slow there.
1: Oh, Barry.
0: Oh, my goodness.
1: Anyway.
0: Yeah, you know what I...
1: I know what you know, mean.
0: And actually, it is the biggest attribute you can have, yeah. if you can have it. And anyone that's played this crazy, difficult, yeah. mad sport knows how hard that is, because it's those demons yeah. at the back of your mind going, I shouldn't do it.
1: Where does Taylor Fritz sit in your thoughts?
0: Can I rephrase that question?
1: Yeah.
0: Taylor Fritz is definitely in Zverev's mind because of that horrendous head-to-head. I mean, he does yep. not want to play Fritz anywhere, anytime soon.
1: But there was a similar pattern to the matches in that they both breezed through their first two sets. And then suddenly Fritz then loses concentration, never looking like losing his serve. Then he loses his first serve in the opening game of the third set. And he's sort of having to wake up. So they had very similar matches. He was playing Patrick Kitson, his fellow American. In the end, it was easy, but he looked in good nick.
2: The positive with Fritz was the fact that he didn't play Eastbourne.
1: Yeah.
2: And he resisted that temptation. He obviously has had the injury issues, and his team have been quite strict with him. He had to go down there to withdraw, but I think that was probably one of his best decisions.
1: Alex de Minaur, this bit of the draw that's been in action on Thursday, this is one, because obviously Sinner's in the other bit. Again, in this half of the draw, there are so many players probably thinking, this is my year.
0: Yeah, and he is absolutely one of those players. I mean, we talked about it, Rupert, didn't we, earlier on today. De Minaur is one of, I think, 10 players that I felt that realistically can get to the final. And for De Minaur, I actually don't think he's been at his best this year.
2: Well, he'll admit that.
0: Yeah, and even though he won Rotterdam earlier in this year, I don't think he was at his best. I mean, he's been a little bit scruffy. He lost in the final to Toggenbosch. Serve failed him, lost early Queens. He does know how to take care of the first week. What he doesn't know, take care of towards the end of the second week. He's yet to get past the quarterfinal, because generally for de Minaur, there's always someone. There's always someone who just hits the ball a little bit harder, who serves a little bit better. But, you know, as we saw at Roland Garros, draws opened up.
1: And a final word with regard to the men's for one of the loudest cheers of the day that came on court 18 earlier.
3: Backhand return from Virtanen. Can he keep himself alive? Ferry with a brilliant backhand. A backhand winner. And he drops his racket to the ground. A win in four sets as he makes it into the third round of a Grand Slam for the very first time.
1: Arthur Ferry is flying the flag brilliantly. So, obviously, into the third round of a slam for a first time. What's your thoughts? Because there's always been word that he's got something about him, and he is a player who could get pretty high up and make an impact. Well, he is this week, and that's good news.
2: It is. I mean, he's very talented. He's not the tallest guy, but he's got great hand skills, good court craft. Took the college route. He was at Stanford and had been out injured, so that's why his progression was a little stalled. But this year's been a good one. He did well at the start of the year in Oz, qualified there and won a round, and he's taken his opportunity here. And I think, you know, again, if you're still in it, you've got a chance. He's confident at the moment, and he does play well on grass. He did well at Queens this year.
1: He's got to the third round, and hopefully it will be the start of many a good Wimbledon for the young British player. But one of our aims here on the Wimbledon Radio Channel is to bring you a flavour of the championships and speak to some of the dedicated fans who enter the grounds every day. And our reporter, Lily Coleman, couldn't help noticing this fan out on the hill this afternoon.
4: Well, I'm on Hemman Hill, and I found myself next to someone who's literally dressed like a tennis ball. It's so... I could spot you from a mile off. What's your name?
5: Whitney.
4: Whitney, lovely to meet you, Whitney. Is this your first time at Wimbledon?
5: It is.
4: Oh, it is your first time. That's so exciting. How has it been?
5: It's been incredible. I've lived in London for 8 years, and I've never been. So just to be able to experience it in person is incredible.
4: Now, I call this Hemman Hill, but okay, some people call it Murray Mount. What do you call it?
5: Girl, I don't know. What do you want me to call it? I didn't know there was a name.
4: No, that's fine. Okay, so you're on Hemman Hill. Have we got, what have you had for lunch? Have you had a picnic? Have you gone and tried, apparently there are some amazing, delicious sausages. Have you tried the strawberries and cream?
5: So I haven't had strawberries and cream yet. Rox is going to take me. But we went to the Pergola Grill, and we had a lovely chicken. We had some incredible salads, and then we had a lovely coffee.

0: But yeah, it's just been a great day.
1: Now, it is, as you said, it is your first time. What have you made of this experience so far?
0: I mean, tennis is just such an incredible sport. Like, these people are so skilled, and it's just so impressive to watch it. Like, on TV, like, you can see it, but then to actually see them in person, I mean, like, it's, I mean, I keep saying this, but it is incredible.
1: It really is. Now, as I said, you're kind of dressed like a tennis ball.
0: Yep.
1: Have you worn this outfit because you know it's the color of a tennis ball, or is this just, I don't know, your casual day wear?
0: I wish I could say that I woke up like this, but no, it was definitely intentional. I was like, this is my first Wimbledon. I need to rock out. So I was like, yeah, tennis ball it is.
1: I love it. You look great. Well, have the best day. And it's been lovely to chat to you. Thank you.
0: So great chatting to you.
2: Well, let's take a quick look at what's in store tomorrow. Arthur Rinduk next takes on Novak Djokovic. And he's never been beyond the third round at Wimbledon. And it's the first time that these two will have faced each other. I saw Djokovic the other night. He wanted to be first up on centre court. He's got his wish. My goodness me, he was impressive. But for his opponent, it should in the end be fairly routine for Djokovic, shouldn't it?
3: That's certainly how I see it, Rupert. I mean, Djokovic, albeit against Tsitsipas, who is shadow of his former self. I mean, it's quite actually sad to see the drop in his level, but Djokovic was very good. I thought Djokovic was excellent on Monday, actually, against Wu Yibing, who threw absolutely everything at Novak. I think physically he looks in great shape. We know he made the final of the Australian Open, thought he played well in Roland Garros. It took a five-set epic for Fonseca to beat Djokovic. So I like the matchup. I think Rinduk Ness serves big, but his serve is not of the John Isner, Ivo Karlovic, Sasha Zverev. So I think Djokovic will make enough returns, and I think he'll take care of his own service games.
2: And he had a nice, easy workout the other night. Physically conserved plenty of energy. Now the second one, Lucy, this could be interesting. Sabalenka against Ostapenko.
4: Well, I think there's going to be some big hitting. I mean, Ostapenko breezed through her last round, and when she's on, she's not easy to play against. She did actually beat Sabalenka in their last meeting, although Sabalenka does lead the head-to-head. I mean, Sabalenka has got a bit more variety to try and neutralise and put balls in awkward positions against Ostapenko, as well as the power. I think serving for Sabalenka is going to be important, and it is all about what type of Ostapenko we get. She didn't play quite as well in her opening match against Harriet Dart. Harriet Dart had points to lead 5-4 in that third set. But as I say, her next round was convincing. So difficult pick there. I'm going to go with Sabalenka, though.
2: Third up on centre court, we got Felix Auger-Aliassime against Michael Zhang, the Battle of North America. Is Auger-Aliassime in the kind of form that can continue to impress, or is it not so straightforward? You've got a quizzical look on your face, a thoughtful look. Better.
3: Yeah, I mean, he's a young, emerging player, Zhang, and he did well at the beginning of the year. I mean, Auger-Aliassime, we were talking about Ostapenko a little bit. You don't know what you're going to get sometimes with Auger-Aliassime. Now that Auger-Aliassime seeded 3 at Wimbledon, he used to have bad days, but those bad days less and less now, and the consistency's been there, so I think he'll have too much game, Auger-Aliassime, for Zhang.
2: Yeah, I tell you what, number one court looks a lovely day for the people with tickets on number one court. Daria Kazakina taking on Naomi Osaka. And she'll come on in whatever, the lovely kimono again. I don't mind that at all. Jannik Sinner against Jensen Brooksby and Claire Liu against Coco Gauff. So let's start first up with the Naomi Osaka match. What do we think, Lucy?
4: I've been impressed with her. I think she's starting to understand how to move on grass, and you know, she's got the big serve, big forehand, the aggressive game. I've watched her through this tournament. She's looking to get forward, but I think the two big things: A, she's got the belief and understanding about how to play on grass, which is something that I don't think she's had before. I think she's really struggled in the past, and she's moving well. She's understanding the footwork that she needs to use, and I think she'll have just too much power for Kazakina, who does have that variety. But Osaka, if she continues to serve how she's going to, she's then going to be able to really put pressure on Kazakina's serve, particularly the second serve.
2: in another third round match, Jannik Sinner against Jensen Brooksby. Now, Sinner, where do you think he is at the moment?

0: moment. Have you been impressed, or is still a work in progress? Where do you think he is this week, Barry?
1: Both, actually. I think he's played five great sets in a row. I think the serving has been unbelievable. I think it's only Struff who served more aces than Sinner, and he broke his record in terms of aces on Monday against Kecmanovic. Yes, he wanted to hit the ball better from the back of the court, especially the forehand. But Jensen Brooksby, if we're talking about Sinner, one of the best servers in the tournament, Brooksby is one of the worst servers in the tournament. So I think that if I'm looking at a match up there, I'm thinking that could be 10 games or under. I'm really expecting Sinner to be very comfortable and put a foot down against Brooksby.
0: Final matchup on court number one, Coco Gauff against Claire Liu, battle of the Americans. Now, Coco Gauff didn't have it, although had to dig deep in the third set championship tiebreak. She was quite a long way, 7-4 down, I think she was, but she came through it. What do you make of her prospects and the way she's been handling herself in the first couple of rounds?
2: Well, I think she's been handling herself well. I think, again, she's taken confidence from the fact that Swiatek won last year. There's been a lot of focus on Gauff and how extreme her forehand grip is, and then how she's able to make the adjustments on the grass, because that's the area that players are then able to attack. And I think as well, her mindset now, particularly on serve, is about hitting her spots and going for it, and that makes a big difference. I think two things. I think A, that's how you need to serve on grass, because it's more effective, and similarly it stops her overthinking. If she knows she's going to go up to the line and just commit to hitting a big serve, she's then getting those quick points. It also gives her a chance to then be able to control the point, perhaps have a bit more time on the ball. Claire Liu, the qualifier, someone who has been, I think, just outside the top 50. Her rankings dropped. She's starting to build back up that match count. She qualified at Roland Garros, I think made second round there. She's a big hitter, times the ball well, likes to take the ball early. So if she's on and she is able to get out there and put her game on the court, she can rush Gauff. But I think a big thing will be around how Gauff serves. That really does seem to hold her game together.
0: Fascinating what could unfold over the next few days. Well, we want to continue to hear from you throughout the championship. Loads of you have been getting in touch. And if you want to get your questions into the team throughout the day, you can send your messages on X. We're at Wimbledon Radio. 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A-listers everywhere on our TikTok channel. Well, thank you both for your insights throughout the day here on the Wimbledon Radio Channel. And we look forward to more to come throughout Friday. A reminder, we'll be on air from 10 a.m. UK time until the end of play on the Wimbledon website and app, as well as in the local area on 87.7 FM. 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
0: Hello and welcome to The Second Serve, your daily shot of what's been happening in SW19 and on the Wimbledon Radio Channel throughout day four here at the Championships. I'm Rupert Bell, welcoming you to the broadcast centre roof in SW19, where I'm delighted to say I'm in the company of Lucy Al and Barry Cowan to look back at some of the best bits from today's action. Matches are still unfolding as we record, so for all the results and full order of play for Friday, check Wimbledon.com

0: Well, delighted to see you on our superbly appointed vantage point on a breezy afternoon, but under cloudless skies. Been another fun-packed day, I think, in SW19, people.
1: It has. It's been another really good day. We haven't maybe had quite so many of the long matches and the big upsets, but there's been some brilliant tennis across all the courts, on the show courts and the outside courts.
2: Oh, absolutely. Always have a good buzz. Started with a lovely lunch. And then my day rounded off with what I thought was a brilliant performance from Sasha Zverev. He looks exceptional. He'll want to just fine-tune a few things and not lose a bit of concentration, but maybe. And I'm expecting he will go further than he's done before here at Wimbledon.
0: We'll get into the meat of it a bit later, but plenty to reflect on. And I think I'll tell you where we will start, and that's with our defending champion in the ladies' singles. Iga Swiatek is back on centre court for a second-round match with a former finalist here, Karolina Pliskova. And after a nervous performance against Taylor Townsend on Tuesday, Swiatek looked at ease once again. On centre.
3: Pliskova serves. The return is in. Of course it's in. And she comes forward, Swiatek, ready to finish the match. And she does. Symbolic, really, that she won it with a return game. She was dominant in that aspect today. And it's a comprehensive victory for Iga Swiatek. The defending champion back to herself today and sending a message of warning to the rest of Wimbledon. She wins 6-1, 6-3.
4: Today I felt like, you know, it's another day in the office. I need to be ready, be sharp, make good decisions. So it's always better when you're able to do that. And today was a good day for sure. I was consistent. I had a good level of focus. So I'm really happy with the performance.
5: You're up against, obviously, a very tough opponent, Karolina Pliskova, who's been to the final here at Wimbledon. There were moments where she showed her quality, particularly in the second set. How did you hold your nerve through that moment? And what did you do then that really pleased you most?
4: Well, honestly, I just believe that I can be the more solid player on the court. So even when she was playing fast and flat, you know, I knew that my spin, you know, gives me control. So I had things to, like, challenge her with, and I was aware of that. So it really gave me a lot of belief. And at that moment where it got more tight, I knew I can use it, and I'm really happy about that.
0: Well, let's discuss that match. You were there, Barry, seeing it. Lucy, what did you make? Because we have to say, in the first round, well, she was in tears at the end and sort of seemed to be falling to pieces. But obviously she's been able to regroup. And were you impressed?
2: I thought she played a solid match. I was surprised and disappointed, to be honest, with Pliskova, especially in the first set. For someone who's been a former world number one, of course, made a final here at Wimbledon, she looks just nervous. And if you go into trouble, Swiatek, which is something that Taylor Townsend did in the first round, Rupert, I think you've got to be aggressive. And she was very passive in the first set, almost like she was just too nervous, really, to play her best tennis. In the second set, it started to change a little bit more in her favour. But from having broken serve, she lost her next service game. But I still don't feel, even though Swiatek's played 2-1-2, that she's anywhere near the level we saw 12 months ago.
1: It can help, can't it? Because it was a very different start, different look from the opponent right at the beginning of the match. And that probably helped just settle Swiatek down, because with the way that Townsend came out and how she was able to continue that throughout, where she was rushing Swiatek, we saw her return position. We didn't really see any of that from Pliskova. And if Pliskova isn't serving well and getting that first strike in, then she isn't really going to trouble her opponents. And she just wasn't able to do that today.
0: And when you look back to her match on Tuesday, there was a lot of emotion. You're coming in as defending champion. Was there any hint that sort of the emotion of that she's now in a calmer place, or just you're never quite sure that it can unravel for her?
2: I think she's jittery. I mean, obviously she's had changes in the coaching team. She's now working with Francisco Ruiz. She didn't have a clay court season, which she would have wanted. I think was her last title, September maybe, you know, around that time. So I think she's vulnerable. I mean, right now, I mean, obviously so much can change. I mean, there's another five matches you've got to win. But if you were to say, is she looking like a potential champion? I would say no.
0: There's still plenty of time. She's still in. That's all you can ask. She's done what she had to do, and she's still there. And if she gets to her best, then she will be a force to be reckoned with. Interesting first two matches for the defending champion. Well, let's talk about some of the other matches that have been completed in the ladies as we record this. Ludmila Samsonova defeating Diana Schneider 6-4, 4-6, 6-2. I believe some injury problems. Obviously, I didn't see that, but what's your thoughts on her prospects?
1: Well, Samsonova's had a poor year, really. She's only won, that was her 10th match that she won. Has made the quarterfinals here, so again, she is growing in confidence there. Deanne Schneider, who had that brilliant run at Roland Garros, making the semi-finals there, and it'll just be interesting to see if Samsonova can recover. I mean, hopefully there's no major issues there, but she did do a good job getting through that one.
0: Three sets there. Elsewhere, we've got Marie Buskova into the third round, where she will be playing Samsonova. So interesting, coming through against Tyra Katerina Grant. That was on court 14. Buskova, a quarter finalist here in 2002. So that's going to be, sounds like on paper anyway, a close fought contest.
1: I think so. Buskova's been playing well, played well in Nottingham. Tyra Grant, who came through the qualies and was playing some good tennis, beat Katie Bolter in her opening round. So that wasn't an easy one, but Buskova certainly looking comfortable and confident on the grass.
0: Emma Navarro coming from a set down to prevail over Oksana Selekmateva of Spain. And she will play Marta Kostyuk after the Ukrainian's victory over Anya Blinkova. And I know, Lucy, you saw Madison Keys in action. And that actually, the scoreline probably didn't do Katie Swan justice, but Madison Keys looking in good nick. Man, obviously Queen of Eastbourne, but maybe she's one that we've also got to keep an eye on.
1: Definitely. And if we're talking about the serve and the return, that's something that Madison Keys does a very good job with. Such a big ball striker, a big hitter, and she had to navigate her way through her opening match, which was a tight three-setter against the qualifier Kayla Day. And today she had to work hard as well. Katie Swan did play well, 6-1, 6-4. Katie Swan, a lot of breakpoint opportunities that she couldn't convert, but that was down to the way that Keys played. Got a bit breezy out there, which can be tricky, and well, Madison Keys doing a petition, I think, to try and get the Eastbourne grass courts shipped up here, because that was her third title down on the coast.
2: I want to throw in Kostyuk, big win her coming back from a set down to win in three. Anisimova, who's had problems, we talk about power, coming back from a losing position against Sofia Kenin to win in three. I think she might have been a breakdown in the third as well, 7-6 in the third. So those are big wins for players that know how to go deep here.
0: What we're saying is the ladies is just looking wide open.
2: Normal Wimbledon.
1: well, it is. Kostyuk, I have to say, I was quite surprised just looking at the head-to-head against Emma Navarro. Emma Navarro leads that head-to-head for love. So Kostyuk has never beaten Navarro. And Navarro has had a break. She talked quite openly about the fact that she stepped away from the game. She just needed a break mentally, and she's come back fresher, and she's growing in confidence and playing some good tennis.
0: The overall impression is that the ladies singles is looking very intriguing over the next...
1: If you're still in it, you can win it.
0: Anyone can win it. That, I think, is what my two wise experts think here. Now, on the men's side, again, that has, if you're in it, you might win it this year, because that does have a very open field. Now, Barry and I, well, lucky enough to be courtside to watch Alexander Zverev, the Roland Garros champion, in action. And the world number three met the 25-year-old Frenchman Valentin Reyer on number one court. And it was the German who was in a dominant mood. Ace to wrap it up. That is a clinical way, authoritative. He wobbled a bit mentally towards the end of the third set, but Valentin Reyer had no answer to a supremely confident Alexander Zverev. A routine victory in the end for the German as he comes through 6-1, 6-3, 7-6.
6: Two and a half sets, I played an almost perfect match. And then, I lost a bit of focus, lost a bit of concentration, and used it very well. And he made it very interesting in the end, but definitely happy to be through in straight sets and not having to play another set, even though I love to play here at Wimbledon. But it's nice to win easier in the beginning of the week.
7: Yeah, especially when you know that hopefully there is so much more tennis to come. Straight sets win at this stage of a tournament, can it make a difference?
6: Yeah, for sure. I think, I'm not old yet, but I'm getting to an age where I think you need to save energy, and I think it also builds confidence when you win in straight sets. I think it helps for your confidence, especially for me at Wimbledon.

0: Wimbledon. You know, I love this tournament, but I'm still waiting for a big result. And if I continue playing like this, I definitely think it can happen this year.
1: So, Barry, we were watching that. I think we were suitably impressed, although he just went a little bit walkabout in the third set mentally.
2: Yeah, that would be the concern. But let's start with the positives. He looks very confident. You would expect that after Roland Garros. He's been serving great in both his matches. But what really struck me today was how well he hit his forehand. And at times, there's been a lot of criticism, I think fairly so, about Zverev. And he's got quite defensive on it, about how defensive he has been on the forehand. He often, when the going gets tough, he plays too deep behind the baseline and the forehand's not a lot on it. That was not the case today. We were commentating on that match. He had a lot of forehand winners. However, of course, he won't want the dip. He mentioned about the dip, but he regrouped. And actually, he shifted gears seriously, impressively, in the tiebreak, where I think he made all first serves and got back to the sort of tennis that put him in that winning position, up two sets to love and a break.
1: What I liked was his body language. Mm. Suddenly you see, I'm now a champion. And that makes a difference to your mindset. Because when you think his Wimbledon record never got beyond the fourth round, so you're actually thinking, what's going on here? This guy hasn't achieved enough here. Do you think he can back up and become a history maker almost by becoming a guy to win his first Grand Slam and then following up with the Channel Double, or whatever the fancy phrase is that you've come up with?
3: Well, it's going to be interesting, isn't it? Because, as you say, the pressure should be off in terms of, you know, the big thing that he's been searching for and, you know, feels that he probably should have already done it, is win a slam. There should be no pressure on him, but he's a competitor. The mental side can catch up with you because it's difficult. There's so many emotions, but all the commitments, everything that he will have had to do, going home, press conferences, sponsors, all of that side does take its toll. Whether that will catch up over the period of the fortnight here, only time will tell. But I just feel in some ways, I think he could free swing out here, and I think that was probably evidenced today, the way that he came through that match so convincingly. That could be a really good sign for him.
1: And you said something interesting in his courtside interview. I'm probably misquoting it, but he said you've just got to move on quickly and have a short-term memory.
2: It's an art. I mean, what's the mind of a goldfish? Is that what they say?
3: What do they say? Sorry.
2: Mind of a goldfish. Oh, I've just got it.
3: Of course.
1: Oh, come on, Barry.
2: Slow there.
1: Oh, Barry.
2: Oh, my goodness.
1: Anyway.
2: Yeah, you know what I
1: know what you know, mean.
2: And actually, it is the biggest attribute you can have, if you can have it. And anyone that's played this crazy, difficult, mad sport knows how hard that is, because it's those demons at the back of your mind going, I shouldn't do it.
1: Where does Taylor Fritz sit in your thoughts?
2: Can I rephrase that question?
1: Yeah.
2: Taylor Fritz is definitely in Zverev's mind because of that horrendous head-to-head. I mean, he does not want to play Fritz anywhere, anytime soon.
1: But there was a similar pattern to the matches in that they both breezed through their first two sets. And then suddenly Fritz then loses concentration, never looking like losing his serve. Then he loses his first serve in the opening game of the third set. And he's sort of having to wake up. So they had very similar matches. He was playing Patrick Kitson, his fellow American. In the end, it was easy, but he looked in good nick.
3: The positive with Fritz was the fact that he didn't play Eastbourne.
1: Yeah.
3: And he resisted that temptation. He obviously has had the injury issues, and his team have been quite strict with him. He had to go down there to withdraw, but I think that was probably one of his best decisions.
1: Alex de Minaur, this bit of the draw that's been in action on Thursday, this is one, because obviously Sinner's in the other bit. Again, in this half of the draw, there are so many players probably thinking, this is my year.
2: Yeah, and he is absolutely one of those players. I mean, we talked about it, Rupert, didn't we, earlier on today. De Minaur is one of, I think, 10 players that I felt that realistically can get to the final. And for De Minaur, I actually don't think he's been at his best this year.
3: Well, he'll admit that.
2: Yeah, and even though he won Rotterdam earlier in this year, I don't think he was at his best. I mean, he's been a little bit scruffy. He lost in the final to Toggenbosch. Serve failed him, lost early Queens. He does know how to take care of the first week. What he doesn't know, take care of towards the end of the second week. He's yet to get past the quarterfinal, because generally for de Minaur, there's always someone.

0: there's always someone who just hits the ball a little bit harder, who serves a little bit better. But, you know, as we saw at Roland Garros, draws opened up.
1: And a final word with regard to the men's for one of the loudest cheers of the day that came on court 18 earlier.
2: Backhand return from Virtanen. Can he keep himself alive? Ferry with a brilliant backhand, a backhand winner. And he drops his racket to the ground. A win in four sets as he makes it into the third round of a Grand Slam for the very first time.
1: Arthur Ferry is flying the flag brilliantly. So, obviously, into the third round of a slam for a first time. What's your thoughts? Because there's always been word that he's got something about him and he is a player who could get pretty high up and make an impact. Well, he is this week, and that's good news.
3: It is. I mean, he's very talented. He's not the tallest guy, but he's got great hand skills, good court craft. Took the college route. He was at Stanford and had been out injured. So that's why his progression was a little stalled. But this year has been a good one. He did well at the start of the year in Oz, qualified there and won a round. And he's taken his opportunity here. And I think, you know, again, if you're still in it, you've got a chance. He's confident at the moment, and he does play well on grass. He did well at Queen's this year.
1: He's got to the third round, and hopefully it will be the start of many a good Wimbledon for the young British player. But one of our aims here on the Wimbledon Radio Channel is to bring you a flavour of the championships and speak to some of the dedicated fans who enter the grounds every day. And our reporter, Lily Coleman, couldn't help noticing this fan out on the hill this afternoon.
4: Well, I'm on Hemman Hill, and I found myself next to someone who's literally dressed like a tennis ball. It's so... I could spot you from a mile off. What's your name?
5: Whitney.
4: Whitney, lovely to meet you, Whitney. Is this your first time at Wimbledon?
5: It is.
4: Oh, it is your first time. That's so exciting. How has it been?
5: It's been incredible. I've lived in London for 8 years, and I've never been. So just to be able to experience it in person is incredible.
4: Now, I call this Hemman Hill, but okay, some people call it Murray Mount. What do you call it?
5: Girl, I don't know. What do you want me to call it? I didn't know there was a name.
4: No, that's fine. Okay, so you're on Hemman Hill. Have we got, like, you know, what have you had for lunch? Have you had a picnic? Have you gone and tried, apparently there are some amazing, delicious sausages. Have you tried the strawberries and cream?
5: So I haven't had strawberries and cream yet. Rox is going to take me. But we went to the Pergola Grill and we had a lovely chicken, we had some incredible salads, and then we had a lovely coffee, but yeah, it's just been a great day.
4: Now, it is, as you said, it is your first time. What have you made of this experience so far?
5: I mean, tennis is just such an incredible sport. Like, these people are so skilled, and it's just so impressive to watch it. Like, on TV, like, you can see it, but then to actually see them in person, I mean, like, it's, I mean, I keep saying this, but it is incredible.
4: It really is. Now, as I said, you're kind of dressed like a tennis ball.
5: Yep.
4: Have you worn this outfit because you know it's the color of a tennis ball, or is this just, I don't know, your casual day wear?
5: I wish I could say that I woke up like this, but no, it was definitely intentional. I was like, this is my first Wimbledon, I need to rock out. So I was like, yeah, tennis ball it is.
4: I love it. You look great. Well, have the best day, and it's been lovely to chat to you. Thank you.
5: It's been so great chatting to you.
1: Well, let's take a quick look at what's in store tomorrow. Arthur Rinduknecht takes on Novak Djokovic. And he's never been beyond the third round at Wimbledon. And it's the first time that these two will have faced each other. I saw Djokovic the other night. He wanted to be first up on centre court. He's got his wish. My goodness me, he was impressive. But for his opponent, it should in the end be fairly routine for Djokovic, shouldn't it?
0: That's certainly how I see it, Rupert. I mean, Djokovic, albeit against Tsitsipas, who is shadow of his former self. I mean, it's quite actually sad to see the drop in his level, but Djokovic was very good. I thought Djokovic was excellent on Monday, actually, against Wu Yibing, who threw absolutely everything at Novak. I mean, physically, he looks in great shape. We know he made the final of the Australian Open, thought he played well in Roland Garros. It took a five-set epic for Fonseca to beat Djokovic. So I like the matchup. I think Rinduknecht serves big, but his serve is not of the John Isner, Ivo Karlovic, Sasha Zverev. So I think Djokovic will make enough returns, and I think he'll take care of his own service games.
1: And he had a nice, easy workout the other night. Physically conserved plenty of energy. Now the second one, Lucy.

0: important, and it is all about what type of Ostapenko we get. She didn't play quite as well in her opening match against Harriet Dart. Harriet Dart had points to lead 5-4 in that third set. But as I say, her next round was convincing. So difficult pick there. I'm going to go with Sabalenka, though.
1: Third up on Sunday court, we got Felix Auger-Aliassime against Michael Zhang, the Battle of North America. Is Auger-Aliassime in the kind of form that can continue to impress, or is it not so straightforward? You've got a quizzical look on your face, a thoughtful look. Back.
2: Yeah, I mean, he's a young emerging player, Zhang, and he did well at the beginning of the year. I mean, Auger-Aliassime, we're talking about Ostapenko a little bit. You don't know what you're going to get sometimes with Auger-Aliassime. Now that Auger-Aliassime seeded 3 at Wimbledon, he used to have bad days, but those bad days less and less now. And the consistency's been there, so I think he'll have too much game, Auger-Aliassime, for Zhang.
1: Okay, I'll tell you what, number one court looks a lovely day for the people with tickets on number one court. Daria Kazakina taking on Naomi Osaka. And she'll come on in whatever, the lovely kimono again. I don't mind that at all. Jannik Sinner against Jensen Brooksby and Claire Liu against Coco Gauff. So let's start first up with the Naomi Osaka match. What do we think, Lucy?
0: I've been impressed with her. I think she's starting to understand how to move on grass, and you know, she's got the big serve, big forehand, the aggressive game. I've watched her through this tournament. She's looking to get forward, but I think the two big things: A, she's got the belief and understanding about how to play on grass, which is something that I don't think she's had before. I think she's really struggled in the past, and she's moving well. She's understanding the footwork that she needs to use, and I think she'll have just too much power for Kazakina, who does have that variety. But Osaka, if she continues to serve how she's going to, she's then going to be able to really put pressure on Kazakina's serve, particularly the second serve.
1: In another third round match, Jannik Sinner against Jensen Brooksby. Now, Sinner, where do you think he is at the moment? Have you been impressed, or is there still a work in progress? Where do you think he is this week, Barry?
2: Both, actually. I think he's played 5 great sets in a row. I think the serving has been unbelievable. I think it's only Struff who served more aces than Sinner, and he broke his record in terms of aces on Monday against Kecmanovic. Yes, he wanted to hit the ball better from the back of the court, especially the forehand. But Jensen Brooksby, if we're talking about Sinner, one of the best servers in the tournament, Brooksby is one of the worst servers in the tournament. So I think that if I'm looking at a match up there, I'm thinking that could be 10 games or under. I'm really expecting Sinner to be very comfortable and put a foot down against Brooksby.
1: Final matchup on court number one, Coco Gauff against Claire Liu, Battle of the Americans. Now, Coco Gauff didn't have it all. I had to dig deep in the third set championship tiebreak. She was quite a long way, 7-4 down, I think she was. But she came through it. What do you make of her prospects and the way she's been handling herself in the first couple of rounds?
0: Well, I think she's been handling herself well. I think, again, she's taken confidence from the fact that Swiatek won last year. There's been a lot of focus on Gauff and how extreme her forehand grip is, and then how she's able to make the adjustments on the grass, because that's the area that players are then able to attack. And I think as well, her mindset now, particularly on serve, is about hitting her spots and going for it. And that makes a big difference. I think two things. I think A, that's how you need to serve on grass, because it's more effective. And similarly, it stops her overthinking. If she knows she's going to go up to the line and just commit to hitting a big serve, she's then getting those quick points. It also gives her a chance to then be able to control the point, perhaps have a bit more time on the ball. Claire Liu, the qualifier, someone who has been, I think, just outside the top 50. Her rankings dropped. She's starting to build back up that match count. She qualified at Roland Garros, I think made second round there. She's a big hitter, times the ball well, likes to take the ball early. So if she's on and she is able to get out there and put her game on the court, she can rush Gauff. But I think a big thing will be around how Gauff serves. That really does seem to hold her game together.
1: Fascinating. What could unfold over the next few days? Well, we want to continue to hear from you throughout the championship. Loads of you have been getting in touch. And if you want to get your questions into the team throughout the day, you can send your messages on X. We're at Wimbledon Radio.

0: 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A-listers everywhere on our TikTok channel. Well, thank you both for your insights throughout the day here on the Wimbledon Radio Channel. And we look forward to more to come throughout Friday. A reminder, we'll be on air from 10 a.m. UK time until the end of play on the Wimbledon website and app, as well as in the local area on 87.7 FM. 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
0: Hello and welcome to The Second Serve, your daily shot of what's been happening in SW19 and on the Wimbledon Radio Channel throughout day four here at the Championships. I'm Rupert Bell, welcoming you to the broadcast centre roof in SW19, where I'm delighted to say I'm in the company of Lucy Al and Barry Cowan to look back at some of the best bits from today's action. Matches are still unfolding as we record, so for all the results and full order of play for Friday, check Wimbledon.com

0: Well, delighted to see you on our superbly appointed vantage point on a breezy afternoon, but under cloudless skies. Been another fun-packed day, I think, in SW19, people.
1: It has. It's been another really good day. We haven't maybe had quite so many of the long matches and the big upsets, but there's been some brilliant tennis across all the courts, on the show courts and the outside courts.
2: Oh, absolutely. Always have a good buzz. Started with a lovely lunch. And then my day rounded off with what I thought was a brilliant performance from Sascha Zverev. He looks exceptional. He'll want to just fine-tune a few things and not lose a bit of concentration, but maybe. And I'm expecting he will go further than he's done before here at Wimbledon.
0: We'll get into the meat of it a bit later, but plenty to reflect on. And I think I'll tell you where we will start, and that's with our defending champion in the ladies' singles. Iga Swiatek is back on centre court for a second-round match with a former finalist here, Karolina Pliskova. And after a nervous performance against Taylor Townsend on Tuesday, Swiatek looked at ease once again on centre.
3: Pliskova serves. The return is in. Of course it's in. And she comes forward, Swiatek, ready to finish the match. And she does. Symbolic, really, that she won it with a return game. She was dominant in that aspect today. And it's a comprehensive victory for Iga Swiatek. The defending champion back to herself today and sending a message of warning to the rest of Wimbledon. She wins 6-1, 6-3.
4: Today I felt like, you know, it's another day in the office. I need to be ready, be sharp, make good decisions. So it's always better when you're able to do that. And today was a good day for sure. I was consistent. I had a good level of focus. So I'm really happy with the performance.
5: You're up against, obviously, a very tough opponent, Karolina Pliskova, who's been to the final here at Wimbledon. There were moments where she showed her quality, particularly in the second set. How did you hold your nerve through that moment? And what did you do then that really pleased you most?
4: Well, honestly, I just believe that I can be the more solid player on the court. So even when she was playing fast and flat, you know, I knew that my spin, you know, gives me control. So I had things to, like, challenge her with, and I was aware of that. So it really gave me a lot of belief. And at that moment where it got more tight, I knew I can use it, and I'm really happy about that.
0: Well, let's discuss that match. You were there, Barry, seeing it. Lucy, what did you make? Because we have to say, in the first round, well, she was in tears at the end and sort of seemed to be falling to pieces, but obviously she's been able to regroup. And were you impressed?
2: I thought she played a solid match. I was surprised and disappointed, to be honest, with Pliskova, especially in the first set. For someone who's been a former world number one, of course, made a final here at Wimbledon, she looks just nervous. And if you're going to trouble Swiatek, which is something that Taylor Townsend did in the first round, Rupert, I think you've got to be aggressive. And she was very passive in the first set, almost like she was just too nervous, really, to play her best tennis. In the second set, it started to change a little bit more in her favour, but from having broken serve, she lost her next service game. But I still don't feel, even though Swiatek's played 2-1-2, that she's anywhere near the level we saw 12 months ago.
1: It can help, can't it? Because it was a very different start, different look from the opponent right at the beginning of the match. And that probably helped just settle Swiatek down, because with the way that Townsend came out and how she was able to continue that throughout, where she was rushing Swiatek, we saw her return position. We didn't really see any of that from Pliskova. And if Pliskova isn't serving well and getting that first strike in, then she isn't really going to trouble her opponents. And she just wasn't able to do that today.
0: And when you look back to her match on Tuesday, there was a lot of emotion. You're coming in as defending champion. Was there any hint that sort of the emotion of that she's now in a calmer place, or just you're never quite sure that it can unravel for her?
2: I think she's jittery. I mean, obviously she's had changes in the coaching team. She's now working with Francisco Ruiz. She didn't have a clay court season, which she would have wanted. I think was her last title, September maybe, you know, around that time. So I think she's vulnerable. I mean, right now, I mean, obviously so much can change. I mean, there's another five matches you've got to win. But if you were to say, is she looking like a potential champion? I would say no.
0: There's still plenty of time. She's still in. That's all you can ask. She's done what she had to do, and she's still there. And if she gets to her best, then she will be a force to be reckoned with. Interesting first two matches for the defending champion. Well, let's talk about some of the other matches that have been completed in the ladies as we record this. Ludmila Samsonova defeating Diana Schneider 6-4, 4-6, 6-2. I believe some injury problems. Obviously, I didn't see that, but what's your thoughts on her prospects?
1: Well, Samsonova's had a poor year, really. She's only won, that was her 10th match that she won. Has made the quarterfinals here. So, again, she is growing in confidence there. Deanne Schneider, who had that brilliant run at Roland Garros, making the semi-finals there. And it'll just be interesting to see if Samsonova can recover. I mean, hopefully there's no major issues there, but she did do a good job getting through that one.
0: Three sets there. Elsewhere, we've got Marie Buskova into the third round, where she will be playing Samsonova. So interesting, coming through against Tyra Katerina Grant. That was on court 14. Buskova, a quarter finalist here in 2002. So that's going to be, sounds like on paper anyway, a close fought contest.
1: I think so. Buskova's been playing well, played well in Nottingham. Tyra Grant, who came through the qualies and was playing some good tennis, beat Katie Bolter in her opening round. So that wasn't an easy one, but Buskova certainly looking comfortable and confident on the grass.
0: Emma Navarro coming from a set down to prevail over Oksana Selekmateva of Spain. And she will play Marta Kostyuk after the Ukrainian's victory over Anya Blinkova. And I know, Lucy, you saw Madison Keys in action. And that actually, the scoreline probably didn't do Katie Swan justice, but Madison Keys looking in good nick. Man, obviously Queen of Eastbourne, but maybe she's one that we've also got to keep an eye on.
1: Definitely. And if we're talking about the serve and the return, that's something that Madison Keys does a very good job with. Such a big ball striker, a big hitter, and she had to navigate her way through her opening match, which was a tight three setter against the qualifier Kayla Day. And today she had to work hard as well. Katie Swan did play well, 6-1, 6-4. Katie Swan, a lot of breakpoint opportunities that she couldn't convert, but that was down to the way that Keys played. Got a bit breezy out there, which can be tricky, and well, Madison Keys doing a petition, I think, to try and get the Eastbourne grass courts shipped up here, because that was her third title down on the coast.
2: I want to throw in Kostyuk, big win her coming back from a set down to win in three. And Anisimova, who's had problems, we talk about power, coming back from a losing position against Sofia Kenin to win in three. I think she might have been a breakdown in the third as well, 7-6 in the third. So those are big wins for players that know how to go deep here.
0: What we're saying is the ladies is just looking wide open.

0: just like another normal Wimbledon.
1: Well, it is. Kostyuk, I have to say, I was quite surprised just looking at the head-to-head against Emma Navarro. Emma Navarro leads that head-to-head for love. So Kostyuk has never beaten Navarro. Navarro has had a break. She talked quite openly about the fact that she stepped away from the game. She just needed a break mentally, and she's come back fresher, and she's growing in confidence and playing some good tennis.
2: The overall impression is that the ladies' singles is looking very intriguing over the
1: next... If you're still in it, you can win it.
2: Anyone can win it. That, I think, is what my two wise experts think here. Now, on the men's side, again, that has, if you're in it, you might win it this year, because that does have a very open field. Now, Barry and I... Well, lucky enough to be courtside to watch Alexander Zverev, the Roland Garros champion, in action. And the world number three met the 25-year-old Frenchman Valentin Reyes on number one court. And it was the German who was in a dominant mood. Ace to wrap it up. That is a clinical way, authoritative. He wobbled a bit mentally towards the end of the third set, but Valentin Reyes had no answer to a supremely confident Alexander Zverev. A routine victory in the end for the German as he comes through 6-1, 6-3, 7-6.
3: Two and a half sets, I played an almost perfect match. And then I lost a bit of focus, lost a bit of concentration, and used it very well. And he made it very interesting in the end, but definitely happy to be through in straight sets and not having to play another set, even though I love to play here at Wimbledon, but... It's nice to win easier in the beginning of the week.
4: Yeah, especially when you know that hopefully there is so much more tennis to come. Straight sets win at this stage of a tournament, can it make a difference?
3: Yeah, for sure. I think, I'm not old yet, but I'm getting to an age where I think you need to save energy, and I think it also builds confidence when you win easily, when you win in straight sets. I think it helps for your confidence, especially for me at Wimbledon. You know, I love this tournament, but I'm still waiting for a big result. And if I continue playing like this, I definitely think it can happen this year.
2: So, Barry, we were watching that. I think we were suitably impressed, although he just went a little bit walkabout in the third set mentally.
5: Yeah, that would be the concern. But let's start with the positives. He looks very confident. You would expect that after Roland Garros. He's been serving great in both his matches. But what really struck me today was how well he hit his forehand. And at times, there's been a lot of criticism, I think fairly so, about Zverev. And he's got quite defensive on it, about how defensive he has been on the forehand. He often, when the going gets tough, he plays too deep behind the baseline and the forehand's not a lot on it. That was not the case today. We were commentating on that match. He had a lot of forehand winners. However, of course, he won't want the dip. He mentioned about the dip, but he regrouped. And actually, he shifted gears seriously, impressively, in the tiebreak, where I think he made all first serves and got back to the sort of tennis that put him in that winning position, up two sets to love and a break.
2: What I liked was his body language. Suddenly you see, I'm now a champion. And that makes a difference to your mindset. Because when you think his Wimbledon record never got beyond the fourth round, so you're actually thinking, what's going on here? This guy hasn't achieved enough here. Do you think he can back up and become a history maker almost by becoming a guy to win his first Grand Slam and then following up with the Channel Double or whatever the fancy phrase is that you've come up with?
1: Well, it's going to be interesting, isn't it? Because, as you say, the pressure should be off in terms of, you know, the big thing that he's been searching for and, you know, feels that he probably should have already done it is win a slam. There should be no pressure on him, but he's a competitor. The mental side can catch up with you because it's difficult. There's so many emotions, but all the commitments, everything that he will have had to do, going home, press conferences, sponsors, all of that side does take its toll. Whether that will catch up over the period of the fortnight here, only time will tell. But I just feel in some ways, I think he could free swing out here, and I think that was probably evidence today, the way that he came through that match so convincingly. That could be a really good sign for him.
2: And you said something interesting in his courtside interview. I'm probably misquoting it, but he said you've just got to move on quickly and have a short-term memory.
5: It's an art. I mean, what's the mind of a goldfish? Is that what they say?
1: Which, what do they say? Sorry.
5: Mind of a goldfish. Oh,

0: Just go. Of course.
1: Go. Come on, Barry.
0: So slow there.
2: Oh, Barry.
0: Oh, my goodness.
2: Anyway.
0: Yeah. You know what I
2: know what you mean.
0: And actually, it is the biggest attribute you can have, if you can have it. And anyone that's played this crazy, difficult, mad sport knows how hard that is, because it's those demons at the back of your mind going, I shouldn't do it.
2: Where does Taylor Fritz sit in your thoughts?
0: Can I rephrase that question?
2: Yeah.
0: Taylor Fritz is definitely in Zverev's mind because of that horrendous head-to-head. I mean, he does not want to play Fritz anywhere, anytime soon.
2: But there was a similar pattern to the matches in that they both breezed through their first two sets. And then suddenly Fritz then loses concentration, never looking like losing his serve. Then he loses his first serve in the opening game of the third set. And he's sort of having to wake up. So they had very similar matches. He was playing Patrick Kitson, his fellow American. In the end, it was easy, but he looked in good nick.
3: The positive with Fritz was the fact that he didn't play Eastbourne.
2: Yeah.
3: And he resisted that temptation. He obviously has had the injury issues, and his team have been quite strict with him. He had to go down there to withdraw, but I think that was probably one of his best decisions.
2: Alex de Minaur, this bit of the draw that's been in action on Thursday, this is one, because obviously Sinner's in the other bit. Again, in this half of the draw, there are so many players probably thinking, this is my year.
0: Yeah, and he is absolutely one of those players. I mean, we talked about it, Rupert, didn't we, earlier on today. De Minaur is one of, I think, 10 players that I felt that realistically can get to the final. And for De Minaur, I actually don't think he's been at his best this year.
3: Well, he'll admit that.
0: Yeah, and even though he won Rotterdam earlier in this year, I don't think he was at his best. I mean, he's been a little bit scruffy. He lost in the final to Toggenbosch. Serve failed him, lost early Queens. He does know how to take care of the first week. What he doesn't know, take care of towards the end of the second week. He's yet to get past the quarterfinal, because generally for De Minaur, there's always someone. There's always someone who just hits the ball a little bit harder, who serves a little bit better. But, you know, as we saw at Roland Garros, draws opened up.
2: And a final word with regard to the men's for one of the loudest cheers of the day that came on court 18 earlier.
4: Backhand return from Virtanen. Can he keep himself alive? Ferry with a brilliant backhand, a backhand winner, and he drops his racket to the ground. A win in four sets as he makes it into the third round of a Grand Slam for the very first time.
2: Arthur Ferry is flying the flag brilliantly. So, obviously, into the third round of a slam for a first time. What's your thoughts? Because there's always been word that he's got something about him, and he is a player who could get pretty high up and make an impact. Well, he is this week, and that's good news.
3: It is. I mean, he's very talented. He's not the tallest guy, but he's got great hand skills, good court craft. Took the college route. He was at Stanford and had been out injured. So that's why his progression was a little stalled. But this year's been a good one. He did well at the start of the year in Oz, qualified there and won a round. And he's taken his opportunity here. And I think, you know, again, if you're still in it, you've got a chance. He's confident at the moment, and he does play well on grass. He did well at Queens this year.
2: He's got to the third round, and hopefully it will be the start of many a good Wimbledon for the young British player. But one of our aims here on the Wimbledon Radio Channel is to bring you a flavour of the championships and speak to some of the dedicated fans who enter the grounds every day. And our reporter, Lily Coleman, couldn't help noticing this fan out on the hill this afternoon.
5: Well, I'm on Hemman Hill, and I found myself next to someone who's literally dressed like a tennis ball. It's so... I could spot you from a mile off. What's your name?
6: No. Whitney.
5: Whitney, lovely to meet you, Whitney. Is this your first time at Wimbledon?
6: It is.
5: Oh, it is your first time. That's so exciting. How has it been?
6: It's been incredible. I've lived in London for 8 years, and I've never been. So just to be able to experience it in person is incredible.
5: Now, I call this Hemman Hill, but some people call it Murray Mount. What do you call it?
6: Girl, I don't know. What do you want me to call it? I didn't know there was a name.
5: No, that's fine. Okay, so you're on Hemman Hill. Have we got, like, you know, what have you had for lunch? Have you had a picnic? Have you gone and tried, apparently there are some amazing, delicious sausages. Have you tried the strawberries and cream?
6: So I haven't had strawberries and cream yet. Rox is going to take me. But we went to the pergola grill, and we had a lovely chicken. We had some incredible salads.

0: And then we had a lovely coffee. But yeah, it's just been a great day.
1: Now, it is, as you said, it is your first time. What have you made of this experience so far?
0: I mean, tennis is just such an incredible sport. Like, these people are so skilled, and it's just so impressive to watch it. Like, on TV, like, you can see it, but then to actually see them in person, I mean, like, it's, I mean, I keep saying this, but it is incredible.
1: It really is. Now, as I said, you're kind of dressed like a tennis ball.
0: Yep.
1: Have you worn this outfit because you know it's the color of a tennis ball, or is this just, I don't know, your casual day wear?
0: I wish I could say that I woke up like this, but no, it was definitely intentional. I was like, this is my first Wimbledon. I need to rock out. So I was like, yeah, tennis ball it is.
1: I love it. You look great. Well, have the best day. And it's been lovely to chat to you. Thank you.
0: So great chatting to you.
2: Well, let's take a quick look at what's in store tomorrow. Arthur Rinderknecht takes on Novak Djokovic. And he's never been beyond the third round at Wimbledon. And it's the first time that these two will have faced each other. I saw Djokovic the other night. He wanted to be first up on centre court. He's got his wish. My goodness me, he was impressive. But for his opponent, it should in the end be fairly routine for Djokovic, shouldn't it?
3: That's certainly how I see it, Rupert. I mean, Djokovic, albeit against Tsitsipas, who is shadow of his former self. I mean, it's quite actually sad to see the drop in his level, but Djokovic was very good. I thought Djokovic was excellent on Monday, actually, against Wu Yibing, who threw absolutely everything at Novak. I mean, physically, he looks in great shape. We know he made the final of the Australian Open, thought he played well in Roland Garros. It took a five-set epic for Fonseca to beat Djokovic. So I like the matchup. I think Rinderknecht serves big, but his serve is not of the John Isner, Ivo Karlovic, Sasha Zverev. So I think Djokovic will make enough returns, and I think he'll take care of his own service games.
2: And he had a nice, easy workout the other night. Physically conserved plenty of energy. Now the second one, Lucy, this could be interesting. Sabalenka against Ostapenko.
4: Well, I think there's going to be some big hitting. I mean, Ostapenko breezed through her last round, and when she's on, she's not easy to play against. She did actually beat Sabalenka in their last meeting, although Sabalenka does lead the head-to-head. I mean, Sabalenka has got a bit more variety to try and neutralise and put balls in awkward positions against Ostapenko, as well as the power. I think serving for Sabalenka is going to be important, and it is all about what type of Ostapenko we get. She didn't play quite as well in her opening match against Harriet Dart. Harriet Dart had points to lead 5-4 in that third set. But as I say, her next round was convincing. So difficult pick there. I'm going to go with Sabalenka, though.
2: Third up on centre court, we got Felix Auger-Aliassime against Michael Zhang, the Battle of North America. Is Auger-Aliassime in the kind of form that can continue to impress, or is it not so straightforward? You've got a quizzical look on your face, a thoughtful look. Back.
3: Yeah, I mean, he's a young, emerging player, Zhang, and he did well at the beginning of the year. I mean, Auger-Aliassime, we're talking about Ostapenko, a little bit, you don't know what you're going to get sometimes with Auger-Aliassime. Now that Auger-Aliassime seeded 3 at Wimbledon, he used to have bad days, but those bad days, less and less now, and the consistency's been there, so I think he'll have too much game, Auger-Aliassime, for Zhang.
2: Yeah, I tell you what, number one court looks a lovely day for the people with tickets on number one court. Daria Kazakina taking on Naomi Osaka. And she'll come on in whatever, the lovely kimono again. I don't mind that at all. Jannik Sinner against Jensen Brooksby and Claire Liu against Coco Gauff. So let's start first up with the Naomi Osaka match. What do we think, Lucy?
4: I've been impressed with her. I think she's starting to understand how to move on grass, and you know, she's got the big serve, big forehand, the aggressive game. I've watched her through this tournament. She's looking to get forward, but I think the two big things: A, she's got the belief and understanding about how to play on grass, which is something that I don't think she's had before. I think she's really struggled in the past, and she's moving well. She's understanding the footwork that she needs to use, and I think she'll have just too much power for Kazakina, who does have that variety. But Osaka, if she continues to serve how she's going to, she's then going to be able to really put pressure on Kazakina's serve, particularly the second serve.
2: In another third round match, Jannik Sinner against Jensen Brooksby. Now, Sinner, where do you think he is at the moment? Have you been impressed, or is there still a work in progress? Where do you think he is this week, Barry?
3: Both, actually. I think he's played five great sets in a row. I think the serving has been unbelievable. I think it's only Struff who served more aces than Sinner, and he broke his record in terms of aces on Monday against Kecmanovic. Yes, he wanted to hit the ball better from the back of the court, especially the forehand. But Jensen Brooksby, if we're talking about Sinner, one of the best servers in the tournament, Brooksby is one of the worst servers in the tournament. So I think that if I'm looking at a matchup there, I'm thinking that could be 10 games or under. I'm really expecting Sinner to be very comfortable and put a foot down against Brooksby.
2: Final matchup on court number one, Coco Gauff against Claire Liu, battle of the Americans. Now, Coco Gauff didn't have it, although had to dig deep in the third set championship tiebreak. She was quite a long way, 7-4 down, I think she was, but she came through it. What do you make of her prospects and the way she's been handling herself in the first couple of rounds?
4: Well, I think she's been handling herself well. I think, again, she's taken confidence from the fact that Swiatek won last year. There's been a lot of focus on Gauff and how extreme her forehand grip is, and then how she's able to make the adjustments on the grass, because that's the area that players are then able to attack. And I think as well, her mindset now, particularly on serve, is about hitting her spots and going for it. And that makes a big difference. I think two things. I think, A, that's how you need to serve on grass, because it's more effective. And similarly, it stops her overthinking. If she knows she's going to go up to the line and just commit to hitting a big serve, she's then getting those quick points. It also gives her a chance to then be able to control the point, perhaps have a bit more time on the ball. Claire Liu, the qualifier, someone who has been, I think, just outside the top 50. Her rankings dropped. She's starting to build back up that match count. She qualified at Roland Garros, I think made second round there. She's a big hitter, times the ball well, likes to take the ball early. So if she's on and she is able to get out there and put her game on the court, she can rush Gauff. But I think a big thing will be around how Gauff serves. That really does seem to hold her game together.
2: Fascinating what could unfold over the next few days. Well, we want to continue to hear from you throughout the championship. Loads of you have been getting in touch. And if you want to get your questions into the team throughout the day, you can send your messages on X. We're at Wimbledon Radio. On Instagram, at Wimbledon Radio Channel. 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A-listers everywhere on our TikTok channel. Well, thank you both for your insights throughout the day here on the Wimbledon Radio Channel. And we look forward to more to come throughout Friday. A reminder, we'll be on air from 10 a.m. UK time until the end of play on the Wimbledon website and app, as well as in the local area on 87.7 FM. 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
2: 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I'm Rupert Bell, welcoming you to the broadcast centre roof in SW19, where I'm delighted to say I'm in the company of Lucy Al and Barry Cowan to look back at some of the best bits from today's action. 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

0: Well, delighted to see you on our superbly appointed vantage point on a breezy afternoon, but under cloudless skies. Been another fun-packed day, I think, in SW19, people.
1: It has. It's been another really good day. We haven't maybe had quite so many of the long matches and the big upsets, but there's been some brilliant tennis across all the courts, on the show courts and the outside courts.
2: Oh, absolutely. Always have a good buzz. Started with a lovely lunch. And then my day rounded off with what I thought was a brilliant performance from Sasha Zverev. He looks exceptional. He'll want to just fine-tune a few things and not lose a bit of concentration, but maybe. And I'm expecting he will go further than he's done before here at Wimbledon.
0: We'll get into the meat of it a bit later, but plenty to reflect on. And I think I'll tell you where we will start, and that's with our defending champion in the ladies' singles. Iga Swiatek back on centre court for a second-round match with a former finalist here, Karolina Pliskova. And after a nervous performance against Taylor Townsend on Tuesday, Swiatek looked at ease once again. On centre.
3: Pliskova serves. The return is in. Of course it's in. And she comes forward, Swiatek, ready to finish the match. And she does. Symbolic, really, that she won it with a return game. She was dominant in that aspect today. And it's a comprehensive victory for Iga Swiatek. The defending champion back to herself today and sending a message of warning to the rest of Wimbledon. She wins 6-1, 6-3.
4: Today I felt like, you know, it's another day in the office. I need to be ready, be sharp, make good decisions. So it's always better when you're able to do that. And today was a good day for sure. I was consistent. I had a good level of focus. So I'm really happy with the performance.
5: You're up against obviously a very tough opponent, Karolina Pliskova, who's been to the final here at Wimbledon. There were moments where she showed her quality, particularly in the second set. How did you hold your nerve through that moment? And what did you do then that really pleased you most?
4: Well, honestly, I just believe that I can be the more solid player on the court. So even when she was playing fast and flat, you know, I knew that my spin, you know, gives me control. So I had things to, like, challenge her with, and I was aware of that. So it really gave me a lot of belief. And at that moment where it got more tight, I knew I can use it, and I'm really happy about that.
0: Well, let's discuss that match. You were there, Barry, seeing it. Lucy, what did you make? Because we have to say, in the first round, well, she was in tears at the end and sort of seemed to be falling to pieces, but obviously she's been able to regroup. And were you impressed?
2: I thought she played a solid match. I was surprised and disappointed, to be honest, with Pliskova, especially in the first set. For someone who's been a former world number one, of course, made the final here at Wimbledon, she looks just nervous. And if you go into trouble, Swiatek, which is something that Taylor Townsend did in the first round, Rupert, I think you've got to be aggressive. And she was very passive in the first set, almost like she was just too nervous, really, to play her best tennis. In the second set, it started to change a little bit more in her favour. But from having broken serve, she lost her next service game. But I still don't feel, even though Swiatek's played 2-1-2, that she's anywhere near the level we saw 12 months ago.
1: It can help, can't it? Because it was a very different start, different look from the opponent right at the beginning of the match. And that probably helped just settle Swiatek down, because with the way that Townsend came out and how she was able to continue that throughout, where she was rushing Swiatek, we saw her return position. We didn't really see any of that from Pliskova. And if Pliskova isn't serving well and getting that first strike in, then she isn't really going to trouble her opponents. And she just wasn't able to do that today.
0: And when you look back to her match on Tuesday, there was a lot of emotion. You're coming in as defending champion. Was there any hint that sort of the emotion of that she's now in a calmer place, or just you never quite sure that it can unravel for her?
2: I think she's jittery. I mean, obviously she's had changes in the coaching team. She's now working with Francisco Ruiz. She didn't have a clay court season, which she would have wanted. I think was her last title, September maybe, you know, around that time. So I think she's vulnerable. I mean, right now, I mean, obviously so much can change. I mean, there's another 5 matches you've got to win. But if you were to say, is she looking like a potential champion? I would say no.
0: There's still plenty of time. She's still in. That's all you can ask. She's done what she had to do, and she's still there. And if she gets to her best, then she will be a force to be reckoned with. Interesting first 2 matches for the defending champion. Well, let's talk about

0: some of the other matches that have been completed in the ladies as we record this. Ludmila Samsonova defeating Diana Schneider, 6-4, 4-6, 6-2. I believe some injury problems. Obviously, I didn't see that, but what's your thoughts on her prospects?
1: Well, Samsonova's had a poor year, really. She's only won, that was her 10th match that she won. Has made the quarterfinals here. So, again, she is growing in confidence there. Diane Schneider, who had that brilliant run at Roland Garros, making the semi-finals there. And it'll just be interesting to see if Samsonova can recover. I mean, hopefully there's no major issues there, but she did do a good job getting through that one.
0: Three sets there. Elsewhere, we've got Marie Buskova into the third round, where she will be playing Samsonova. So interesting, coming through against Tyra Katerina Grant. That was on court 14. Buskova, a quarter finalist here in 2002. So that's going to be, sounds like on paper anyway, a close fought contest.
1: I think so. Buskova's been playing well, played well in Nottingham. Tyra Grant, who came through the qualies and was playing some good tennis, beat Katie Bolter in her opening round. So that wasn't an easy one, but Buskova certainly looking comfortable and confident on the grass.
0: Emma Navarro coming from a set down to prevail over Oksana Selekmateva of Spain. And she will play Marta Kostyuk after the Ukrainian's victory over Anya Blinkova. And I know, Lucy, you saw Madison Keys in action. And that actually, the scoreline probably didn't do Katie Swan justice, but Madison Keys looking in good nick. Man, obviously queen of Eastbourne, but maybe she's one that we've also got to keep an eye on.
1: Definitely. And if we're talking about the serve and the return, that's something that Madison Keys does a very good job with. Such a big ball striker, a big hitter, and she had to navigate her way through her opening match, which was a tight three setter against the qualifier Kayla Day. And today she had to work hard as well. Katie Swan did play well, 6-1, 6-4. Katie Swan, a lot of breakpoint opportunities that she couldn't convert, but that was down to the way that Keys played. Got a bit breezy out there, which can be tricky. And well, Madison Keys doing a petition, I think, to try and get the Eastbourne grass courts shipped up here, because that was her third title down on the coast.
2: I want to throw in Kostyuk, big win her coming back from a set down to win in three. Anisimova, who's had problems, we talk about power, coming back from a losing position against Sofia Kenin to win in three. I think she might have been a breakdown in the third as well. 7-6 in the third. So those are big wins for players that know how to go deep here.
0: What we're saying is the ladies is just looking wide open.
2: Just well, like another normal Wimbledon.
1: Well, it is. Kostyuk, I have to say, I was quite surprised just looking at the head-to-head against Emma Navarro. Emma Navarro leads that head-to-head for love. So Kostyuk has never beaten Navarro. Navarro has had a break. She talked quite openly about the fact that she stepped away from the game. She just needed a break mentally, and she's come back fresher, and she's growing in confidence and playing some good tennis.
0: The overall impression is that the ladies singles is looking very intriguing over the next.
1: If you're still in it, you can win it.
0: Anyone can win it. That, I think, is what my two wise experts think here. Now, on the men's side, again, that has, if you're in it, you might win it this year, because that does have a very open field. Now, Barry and I, well, lucky enough to be courtside to watch Alexander Zverev, the Roland Garros champion, in action. And the world number three met the 25-year-old Frenchman Valentin Reyer on number one court. And it was the German who was in a dominant mood. Ace to wrap it up. That is a clinical way, authoritative. He wobbled a bit mentally towards the end of the third set, but Valentin Reyer had no answer to a supremely confident Alexander Zverev. A routine victory in the end for the German as he comes through 6-1, 6-3, 7-6.
3: Two and a half sets, I played an almost perfect match. And then, I lost a bit of focus, lost a bit of concentration, and used it very well. And he made it very interesting in the end, but definitely happy to be through in straight sets and not having to play another set, even though I love to play here at Wimbledon. But it's nice to win easier in the beginning of the week.
4: Yeah, especially when you know that hopefully there is so much more tennis to come. Straight sets win at this stage of a tournament, can it make a difference?
3: Yeah, for sure. I think, I'm not old yet, but I'm getting to an age where I think you need to save energy, and I think it also builds confidence when you win in easily, when you win in

0: straight sets. I think it helps for your confidence, especially for me at Wimbledon. You know, I love this tournament, but I'm still waiting for a big result. And if I continue playing like this, I definitely think it can happen this year.
1: So, Barry, we were watching that. I think we were suitably impressed, although he just went a little bit walkabout in the third set mentally.
2: Yeah, that would be the concern. But let's start with the positives. He looks very confident. You would expect that after Roland Garros. He's been serving great in both his matches. But what really struck me today was how well he hit his forehand. And at times, there's been a lot of criticism, I think fairly so, about Zverev. And he's got quite defensive on it, about how defensive he has been on the forehand. He often, when the going gets tough, he plays too deep behind the baseline and the forehand's not a lot on it. That was not the case today. We were commentating on that match. He had a lot of forehand winners. However, of course, he won't want the dip. He mentioned about the dip, but he regrouped. And actually, he shifted gears seriously, impressively, in the tiebreak, where I think he made all first serves and got back to the sort of tennis that put him in that winning position, up two sets to love and a break.
1: What I liked was his body language. Suddenly you think, I'm now a champion. And that makes a difference to your mindset. Because when you think his Wimbledon record never got beyond the fourth round, so you're actually thinking, what's going on here? This guy hasn't achieved enough here. Do you think he can back up and become a history maker almost by becoming a guy to win his first Grand Slam and then following up with the Channel Double or whatever the fancy phrase is that you've come up with?
3: Well, it's going to be interesting, isn't it? Because, as you say, the pressure should be off in terms of, you know, the big thing that he's been searching for and, you know, feels that he probably should have already done it is win a slam. There should be no pressure on him, but he's a competitor. The mental side can catch up with you because it's difficult. There's so many emotions, but all the commitments, everything that he will have had to do, going home, press conferences, sponsors, all of that side does take its toll. Whether that will catch up over the period of the fortnight here, only time will tell. But I just feel in some ways, I think he could free swing out here, and I think that was probably evidence today, the way that he came through that match so convincingly. That could be a really good sign for him.
1: And you said something interesting in his courtside interview. I'm probably misquoting it, but he said you've just got to move on quickly and have a short-term memory.
2: It's an art. I mean, what's the mind of a goldfish? Is that what they say?
3: What do they say? Sorry.
2: Mind of a goldfish. Oh, I've just gone.
3: Come
1: on, Barry.
2: So slow there.
1: Oh, Barry.
2: Oh, my goodness.
1: Anyway.
2: Yeah, you know what I
1: know what you mean.
2: And actually, it is the biggest attribute you can have, if you can have it. And anyone that's played this crazy, difficult, mad sport knows how hard that is, because it's those demons at the back of your mind going, I shouldn't do it.
1: Where does Taylor Fritz sit in your thoughts?
2: Can I rephrase that question?
1: Yeah.
2: Taylor Fritz is definitely in Zverev's mind because of that horrendous head-to-head. I mean, he does not want to play Fritz anywhere, anytime soon.
1: But there was a similar pattern to the matches in that they both breezed through their first two sets. And then suddenly Fritz then loses concentration, never looking like losing his serve. Then he loses his first serve in the opening game of the third set. And he's sort of having to wake up. So they had very similar matches. He was playing Patrick Kitson, his fellow American. In the end, it was easy, but he looked in good nick.
3: The positive with Fritz was the fact that he didn't play Eastbourne.
1: Yeah.
3: And he resisted that temptation. He obviously has had the injury issues and his team have been quite strict with him. He had to go down there to withdraw, but I think that was probably one of his best decisions.
1: Alex de Minaur, this bit of the draw that's been in action on Thursday, this is one because obviously Sinner's in the other bit. Again, in this half of the draw, there are so many players probably thinking, this is my year.
2: Yeah, and he is absolutely one of those players. I mean, we talked about it, Rupert, didn't we, earlier on today? De Minaur is one of, I think, 10 players that I felt that realistically can get to the final. And for De Minaur, I actually don't think he's been at his best this year.
3: Well, he'll admit that.
2: Yeah, and even though he won Rotterdam earlier in this year, I don't think he was at his best. I mean, he's been a little bit scruffy. He lost in the finals to Toggenbosch. Serve failed him, lost early Queens. He does know how to take care of the first week. What he doesn't know, take care of towards the end of the second week. He's yet to get past the quarterfinal because...

0: generally for De Minaur, there's always someone. There's always someone who just hits the ball a little bit harder, who serves a little bit better. But, you know, as we saw, Roland Garros, draws opened up.
1: And a final word with regard to the men's for one of the loudest cheers of the day that came on court 18 earlier.
2: Backhand return from Virtanen. Can he keep himself alive? Ferry with a brilliant backhand, a backhand winner. And he drops his racket to the ground. A win in four sets as he makes it into the third round of a Grand Slam for the very first time.
1: Arthur Ferry is flying the flag brilliantly. So, obviously, into the third round of a slam for a first time. What's your thoughts? Because there's always been word that he's got something about him and he is a player who could get pretty high up and make an impact. Well, he is this week, and that's good news.
3: It is. I mean, he's very talented. He's not the tallest guy, but he's got great hand skills, good court craft. Took the college route. He was at Stanford and had been out injured, so that's why his progression was a little stalled. But this year has been a good one. He did well at the start of the year in Oz, qualified there and won a round, and he's taken his opportunity here. And I think, you know, again, if you're still in it, you've got a chance. He's confident at the moment, and he does play well on grass. He did well at Queen's this year.
1: He's got to the third round, and hopefully it will be the start of many a good Wimbledon for the young British player. But one of our aims here on the Wimbledon Radio Channel is to bring you a flavour of the championships and speak to some of the dedicated fans who enter the grounds every day. And our reporter, Lily Coleman, couldn't help noticing this fan out on the hill this afternoon.
4: Well, I'm on Hemman Hill, and I found myself next to someone who's literally dressed like a tennis ball. It's so... I could spot you from a mile off. What's your name?
5: Whitney.
4: Whitney, lovely to meet you, Whitney. Is this your first time at Wimbledon?
5: It is.
4: Oh, it is your first time. That's so exciting. How has it been?
5: It's been incredible. I've lived in London for 8 years, and I've never been. So just to be able to experience it in person is incredible.
4: Now, I call this Hemman Hill, but okay. Some people call it Murray Mount. What do you call it?
5: Girl, I don't know. What do you want me to call it? I didn't know there was a name.
4: No, that's fine. Okay, so you're on Hemman Hill. Have we got, like, you know, what have you had for lunch? Have you had a picnic? Have you gone and tried, apparently there are some amazing, delicious sausages. Have you tried the strawberries and cream?
5: So I haven't had strawberries and cream yet. Rox is going to take me. But we went to the Pergola Grill and we had a lovely chicken, we had some incredible salads, and then we had a lovely coffee, but yeah, it's just been a great day.
4: Now, it is, as you said, it is your first time. What have you made of this experience so far?
5: I mean, tennis is just such an incredible sport. Like, these people are so skilled, and it's just so impressive to watch it. Like, on TV, like, you can see it, but then to actually see them in person, I mean, like, it's, I mean, I keep saying this, but it is incredible.
4: It really is. Now, as I said, you're kind of dressed like a tennis ball.
5: Yep.
4: Have you worn this outfit because you know it's the color of a tennis ball? Or is this just, I don't know, your casual day wear?
5: I wish I could say that I woke up like this, but no, it was definitely intentional. I was like, this is my first Wimbledon. I need to rock out. So I was like, yeah, tennis ball it is.
4: I love it. You look great. Well, have the best day. And it's been lovely to chat to you. Thank you.
5: So great chatting to you.
1: Well, let's take a quick look at what's in store tomorrow. Arthur Rinderknecht takes on Novak Djokovic. And he's never been beyond the third round at Wimbledon. And it's the first time that these two will have faced each other. I saw Djokovic the other night. He wanted to be first up on centre court. He's got his wish. My goodness me, he was impressive. But for his opponent, it should in the end be fairly routine for Djokovic, shouldn't it?
0: That's certainly how I see it, Rupert. I mean, Djokovic, albeit against Tsitsipas, who is shadow of his former self. I mean, it's quite actually sad to see the drop in his level, but Djokovic was very good. I thought Djokovic was excellent on Monday, actually, against Wu Yibing, who threw absolutely everything at Novak. I think physically he looks in great shape. We know he made the final of the Australian Open, thought he played well in Roland Garros. It took a five-set epic for Fonseca to beat Djokovic. So I like the matchup. I think Rinderknecht serves big, but his serve is not of the John Isner, Ivo Karlovic, Sasha Zverev. So I think Djokovic will make enough returns, and I think he'll take care of his own service games.
1: And he had a nice, easy workout the other night. Physically, can

0: served plenty of energy. Now the second one, Lucy, this could be interesting. Sabalenka against Ostapenko.
1: Well, I think there's going to be some big hitting. I mean, Ostapenko breezed through her last round, and when she's on, she's not easy to play against. She did actually beat Sabalenka in their last meeting, although Sabalenka does lead the head-to-head. I mean, Sabalenka has got a bit more variety to try and neutralise and put balls in awkward positions against Ostapenko, as well as the power. I think serving for Sabalenka is going to be important, and it is all about what type of Ostapenko we get. She didn't play quite as well in her opening match against Harriet Dart. Harriet Dart had points to lead 5-4 in that third set, but as I say, her next round was convincing. So difficult pick there. I'm going to go with Sabalenka though.
0: Third up on center court, we got Felix Auger-Aliassime against Michael Zhang, the Battle of North America. Is Auger-Aliassime in the kind of form that can continue to impress, or is it not so straightforward? You've got a quizzical look on your face, a thoughtful look. Back.
2: Yeah, I mean, he's a young emerging player, Zhang, and he did well at the beginning of the year. I mean, Auger-Aliassime, we're talking about Ostapenko a little bit. You don't know what you're going to get sometimes with Auger-Aliassime. Now that Auger-Aliassime seeded 3 at Wimbledon, he used to have bad days, but those bad days less and less now. And the consistency's been there, so I think he'll have too much game, Auger-Aliassime, for Zhang.
0: Okay, I tell you what, number one court looks a lovely day for the people with tickets on number one court. Daria Kazakina taking on Naomi Osaka. And she'll come on in whatever, the lovely kimono again. I don't mind that at all. Jannik Sinner against Jensen Brooksby and Claire Liu against Coco Gauff. So let's start first up with the Naomi Osaka match. What do we think, Lucy?
1: I've been impressed with her. I think she's starting to understand how to move on grass, and you know, she's got the big serve, big forehand, the aggressive game. I've watched her through this tournament. She's looking to get forward, but I think the two big things: A, she's got the belief and understanding about how to play on grass, which is something that I don't think she's had before. I think she's really struggled in the past, and she's moving well. She's understanding the footwork that she needs to use, and I think she'll have just too much power for Kazakina, who does have that variety. But Osaka, if she continues to serve how she's going to, she's then going to be able to really put pressure on Kazakina's serve, particularly the second serve.
0: In another third round match, Jannik Sinner against Jensen Brooksby. Now, Sinner, where do you think he is at the moment? Have you been impressed, or is there still a work in progress? Where do you think he is this week, Barry?
2: Both, actually. I think he's played 5 great sets in a row. I think the serving has been unbelievable. I think it's only Struff who served more aces than Sinner, and he broke his record in terms of aces on Monday against Kecmanovic. Yes, he wanted to hit the ball better from the back of the court, especially the forehand. But Jensen Brooksby, if we're talking about Sinner, one of the best servers in the tournament, Brooksby is one of the worst servers in the tournament. So I think that if I'm looking at a matchup there, I'm thinking that could be 10 games or under. I'm really expecting Sinner to be very comfortable and put a foot down against Brooksby.
0: Final matchup on court number one, Coco Gauff against Claire Liu, Battle of the Americans. Now, Coco Gauff didn't have it, although had to dig deep in the third set championship tiebreak. She was quite a long way, 7-4 down, I think she was, but she came through it. What do you make of her prospects and the way she's been handling herself in the first couple of rounds?
1: Well, I think she's been handling herself well. I think, again, she's taken confidence from the fact that Swiatek won last year. There's been a lot of focus on Gauff and how extreme her forehand grip is, and then how she's able to make the adjustments on the grass, because that's the area that players are then able to attack. And I think as well, her mindset now, particularly on serve, is about hitting her spots and going for it. And that makes a big difference. I think two things. I think A, that's how you need to serve on grass, because it's more effective. And similarly, it stops her overthinking. If she knows she's going to go up to the line and just commit to hitting a big serve, she's then getting those quick points. It also gives her a chance to then be able to control the point, perhaps have a bit more time on the ball. Claire Liu, the qualifier, someone who has been, I think, just outside the top 50, her rankings dropped. She's starting to build back up that

match count. She qualified at Roland Garros, I think made second round there. She's a big hitter, times the ball well, likes to take the ball early. So if she's on and she is able to get out there and put her game on the court, she can rush Goff. But I think a big thing will be around how Goff serves. That really does seem to...

0: 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You can also find us on TikTok to see what we're up to behind the scenes and some of the famous faces we've been speaking to. And it's a veritable celebrity list. A-listers everywhere on our TikTok channel. Well, thank you both for your insights throughout the day here on the Wimbledon Radio Channel. And we look forward to more to come throughout Friday. A reminder, we'll be on air from 10 a.m. UK time until the end of play on the Wimbledon website and app, as well as in the local area on 87.7 FM. But until then, goodbye from us all.
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0: Hello and welcome to The Second Serve, your daily shot of what's been happening in SW19 and on the Wimbledon Radio Channel throughout day four here at the Championships. I'm Rupert Bell, welcoming you to the broadcast centre roof in SW19, where I'm delighted to say I'm in the company of Lucy Al and Barry Cowan to look back at some of the best bits from today's action. Matches are still unfolding as we record, so for all the results and full order of play for Friday, check Wimbledon.com

0: Well, delighted to see you on our superbly appointed vantage point on a breezy afternoon, but under cloudless skies. Been another fun-packed day, I think, in SW19, people.
1: It has. It's been another really good day. We haven't maybe had quite so many of the long matches and the big upsets, but there's been some brilliant tennis across all the courts, on the show courts and the outside courts.
2: Absolutely. Always have a good buzz. Started with a lovely lunch. And then my day rounded off with what I thought was a brilliant performance from Sascha Zverev. He looks exceptional. He'll want to just fine-tune a few things and not lose a bit of concentration, but maybe. And I'm expecting he will go further than he's done before here at Wimbledon.
0: We'll get into the meat of it a bit later, but plenty to reflect on. And I think I'll tell you where we will start, and that's with our defending champion in the ladies' singles. Iga Świątek is back on centre court for a second-round match with a former finalist here, Karolina Pliskova. And after a nervous performance against Taylor Townsend on Tuesday, Świątek looked at ease once again on centre.
3: Pliskova serves. The return is in. Of course it's in. And she comes forward, Świątek, ready to finish the match. And she does. Symbolic, really, that she won it with a return game. She was dominant in that aspect today. And it's a comprehensive victory for Iga Świątek. The defending champion back to herself today and sending a message of warning to the rest of Wimbledon. She wins 6-1, 6-3.
4: Today I felt like, you know, it's another day in the office. I need to be ready, be sharp, make good decisions. So it's always better when you're able to do that. And today was a good day for sure. I was consistent. I had a good level of focus. So I'm really happy with the performance.
5: You're up against, obviously, a very tough opponent, Karolina Pliskova, who's been to the final here at Wimbledon. There were moments where she showed her quality, particularly in the second set. How did you hold your nerve through that moment? And what did you do then that really pleased you most?
4: Well, honestly, I just believe that I can be the more solid player on the court. So even when she was playing fast and flat, you know, I knew that my spin, you know, gives me control. So I had things to, like, challenge her with, and I was aware of that. So it really gave me a lot of belief. And at that moment where it got more tight, I knew I can use it, and I'm really happy about that.
0: Well, let's discuss that match. You were there, Barry, seeing it. Lucy, what did you

0: you make? Because we have to say in the first round, well, she was in tears at the end and sort of seemed to be falling to pieces. But obviously she's been able to regroup. And were you impressed?
1: I thought she played a solid match. I was surprised and disappointed, to be honest, with Pliskova, especially in the first set. For someone who's been a former world number one, of course, made the final here at Wimbledon, she looks just nervous. And if you go into trouble, Swiatek, which is something that Taylor Townsend did in the first round, Rupert, I think you've got to be aggressive. And she was very passive in the first set, almost like she was just too nervous, really, to play her best tennis. In the second set, it started to change a little bit more in her favor, but from having broken serve, she lost her next service game. But I still don't feel, even though Swiatek's played 2-1-2, that she's anywhere near the level we saw 12 months ago.
2: It can help, can't it? Because it was a very different start, different look from the opponent rider at the beginning of the match. And that probably helped just settle Swiatek down, because with the way that Townsend came out and how she was able to continue that throughout, where she was rushing Swiatek, we saw her return position. We didn't really see any of that from Pliskova. And if Pliskova isn't serving well and getting that first strike in, then she isn't really going to trouble her opponents. And she just wasn't able to do that today.
0: And when you look back to her match on Tuesday, there was a lot of emotion. You're coming in as defending champion. Was there any hint, though, that sort of the emotion of that she's now in a calmer place, or just you're never quite sure that it can unravel for her?
1: I think she's jittery. I mean, obviously, she's had changes in the coaching team. She's now working with Francisco Ruiz. She didn't have a clay court season, which she would have wanted. I think was her last title, September, maybe, you know, around that time. So I think she's vulnerable. I mean, right now, I mean, obviously so much can change. I mean, there's another 5 matches you've got to win. But if you were to say, is she looking like a potential champion? I would say no.
0: There's still plenty of time. She's still in. That's all you can ask. She's done what she had to do, and she's still there. And if she gets to her best, then she will be a force to be reckoned with. Interesting first 2 matches for the defending champion. Well, let's talk about some of the other matches that have been completed in the ladies as we record this. Ludmila Samsonova defeating Diana Schneider, 6-4, 4-6, 6-2. I believe some injury problems. Obviously, I didn't see that, but what's your thoughts on her prospects?
2: Well, Samsonova's had a poor year, really. She's only won, that was her 10th match that she won. Has made the quarterfinals here, so again, she is growing in confidence there. Diane Schneider, who had that brilliant run at Roland Garros, making the semi-finals there, and it'll just be interesting to see if Samsonova can recover. I mean, hopefully there's no major issues there, but she did do a good job getting through that one.
0: 3 sets there. Elsewhere, we've got Marie Buskova into the third round, where she will be playing Samsonova. So interesting, coming through against Tyra Katerina Grant. That was on court 14. Buskova, a quarter finalist here in 2002. So that's going to be, sounds like on paper anyway, a close fought contest.
2: I think so. Buskova's been playing well, played well in Nottingham. Tyra Grant, who came through the qualies and was playing some good tennis, beat Katie Bolter in her opening round. So that wasn't an easy one, but Buskova certainly looking comfortable and confident on the grass.
0: Emma Navarro coming from a set down to prevail over Oksana Selekmateva of Spain. And she will play Marta Kostyuk after the Ukrainians' victory over Anya Blinkova. And I know, Lucy, you saw Madison Keys in action. And that actually, the scoreline probably didn't do Katie Swan justice, but Madison Keys looking in good nick. Man, obviously Queen of Eastbourne, but maybe she's one that we've also got to keep an eye on.
2: Definitely. And if we're talking about the serve and the return, that's something that Madison Keys does a very good job with. Such a big ball striker, a big hitter, and she had to navigate her way through her opening match, which was a tight 3 setter against the qualifier Kayla Day. And today she had to work hard as well. Katie Swan did play well, 6-1, 6-4. Katie Swan, a lot of breakpoint opportunities that she couldn't convert, but that was down to the way that Keys played. Got a bit breezy out there, which can be tricky, and well, Madison Keys doing a petition, I think, to try and get the Eastbourne grass courts shipped up here, because that was her third title down on the coast.
1: I want to throw in Kostyuk, big win for her, coming back from a set down to win in 3. Anisimova, who's had problems, we talk about power, coming back from a losing position against Sofia Kenin to win in 3. I think she might have been a breakdown in the third as well, 7-6 in the third. So those are big wins for players that know how to go deep here.

0: we're saying is the ladies is just looking wide open,
1: just like another normal Wimbledon.
2: well, it is. Kostyuk, I have to say, I was quite surprised just looking at the head-to-head against Emma Navarro. Emma Navarro leads that head-to-head for love. So Kostyuk has never beaten Navarro. Navarro has had a break. She talked quite openly about the fact that she stepped away from the game. She just needed a break mentally, and she's come back fresher, and she's growing in confidence and playing some good tennis.
0: The overall impression is that the ladies singles is looking very intriguing over the next.
2: If you're still in it, you can win it.
0: Anyone can win it. That, I think, is what my two wise experts think here. Now, on the men's side, again, that has, if you're in it, you might win it this year, because that does have a very open field. Now, Barry and I, well, lucky enough to be courtside to watch Alexander Zverev, the Roland Garros champion, in action. And the world number three met the 25-year-old Frenchman Valentin Reyer on number one court. And it was the German who was in a dominant mood. Ace to wrap it up. That is a clinical way, authoritative. He wobbled a bit mentally towards the end of the third set, but Valentin Reyer had no answer to a supremely confident Alexander Zverev. A routine victory in the end for the German as he comes through 6-1, 6-3, 7-6.
3: Two and a half sets, I played an almost perfect match. And then I lost a bit of focus, lost a bit of concentration, and used it very well. And he made it very interesting in the end, but definitely happy to be through in straight sets and not having to play another set, even though I love to play here at Wimbledon, but it's nice to win easier in the beginning of the week.
4: Yeah, especially when you know that hopefully there is so much more tennis to come. Straight sets win at this stage of a tournament, can it make a difference?
3: Yeah, for sure. I think, I'm not old yet, but I'm getting to an age where I think you need to save energy, and I think it also builds confidence when you win in easily, when you win in straight sets. I think it helps for your confidence, especially for me at Wimbledon. You know, I love this tournament, but I'm still waiting for a big result. And if I continue playing like this, I definitely think it can happen this year.
0: So, Barry, we were watching that. I think we were suitably impressed, although he just went a little bit walkabout in the third set mentally.
1: Yeah, that would be the concern. But let's start with the positives. He looks very confident. You would expect that after Roland Garros. He's been serving great in both his matches. But what really struck me today was how well he hit his forehand. And at times, there's been a lot of criticism, I think fairly so, about Zverev. And he's got quite defensive on it, about how defensive he has been on the forehand. He often, when the going gets tough, he plays too deep behind the baseline and the forehand's not a lot on it. That was not the case today. We were commentating on that match. He had a lot of forehand winners. However, of course, he won't want the dip. He mentioned about the dip, but he regrouped. And actually, he shifted gears seriously, impressively, in the tiebreak, where I think he made all first serves and got back to the sort of tennis that put him in that winning position, up two sets to love and a break.
0: What I liked was his body language. Mm. Suddenly you think, I'm now a champion. And that makes a difference to your mindset. Because when you think his Wimbledon record never got beyond the fourth round, so you're actually thinking, what's going on here? This guy hasn't achieved enough here. Do you think he can back up and become a history maker almost by becoming a guy to win his first Grand Slam and then following up with the Channel Double or whatever the fancy phrase is that you've come up with?
2: Well, it's going to be interesting, isn't it? Because, as you say, the pressure should be off in terms of, you know, the big thing that he's been searching for and, you know, feels that he probably should have already done it is win a slam. There should be no pressure on him, but he's a competitor. The mental side can catch up with you because it's difficult. There's so many emotions, but all the commitments, everything that he will have had to do, going home, press conferences, sponsors, all of that side does take its toll. Whether that will catch up over the period of the fortnight here, only time will tell. But I just feel in some ways, I think he could free swing out here, and I think that was probably evidence today, the way that he came through that match so convincingly, that could be a really good sign for him.
0: And you said something interesting in his courtside interview, I'm probably misquoting it, but he said you've just got to move on quickly and have a short-term memory.
1: It's an art. I mean, what's the mind of a goldfish? Is that what they say? Which,
2: what do they say? Sorry.

0: Mind of a goldfish. Oh, I've just gone.
1: Come on, Barry.
0: So slow there.
2: Oh, Barry.
0: Oh, my goodness.
2: Anyway.
0: Yeah, you know what I
2: know what you mean.
0: And actually, it is the biggest attribute you can have, if you can have it. And anyone that's played this crazy, difficult, mad sport knows how hard that is, because it's those demons at the back of your mind going, I shouldn't do it.
2: Where does Taylor Fritz sit in your thoughts?
0: Can I rephrase that question?
2: Yeah.
0: Taylor Fritz is definitely in Zverev's mind because of that horrendous head-to-head. I mean, he does not want to play Fritz anywhere, anytime soon.
2: But there was a similar pattern to the matches in that they both breezed through their first two sets. And then suddenly Fritz then loses concentration, never looking like losing his serve. Then he loses his first serve in the opening game of the third set. And he's sort of having to wake up. So they had very similar matches. He was playing Patrick Kitson, his fellow American. In the end, it was easy, but he looked in good nick.
1: The positive with Fritz was the fact that he didn't play Eastbourne.
2: Yeah.
1: And he resisted that temptation. He obviously has had the injury issues, and his team have been quite strict with him. He had to go down there to withdraw, but I think that was probably one of his best decisions.
2: Alex de Minaur, this bit of the draw that's been in action on Thursday, this is the one, because obviously Sinner's in the other bit. Again, in this half of the draw, there are so many players probably thinking, this is my year.
0: Yeah, and he is absolutely one of those players. I mean, we talked about it, Rupert, didn't we, earlier on today. De Minaur is one of, I think, 10 players that I felt that realistically can get to the final. And for De Minaur, I actually don't think he's been at his best this year.
1: Well, he'll admit that.
0: Yeah, and even though he won Rotterdam earlier in this year, I don't think he was at his best. I mean, he's been a little bit scruffy. He lost in the final to Toggenbosch. Serve failed him, lost early Queens. He does know how to take care of the first week. What he doesn't know, take care of towards the end of the second week. He's yet to get past the quarterfinal, because generally for De Minaur, there's always someone. There's always someone who just hits the ball a little bit harder, who serves a little bit better. But, you know, as we saw at Roland Garros, draws opened up.
2: And a final word with regard to the men's for one of the loudest cheers of the day that came on court 18 earlier.
3: Backhand return from Virtanen. Can he keep himself alive? Ferry with a brilliant backhand, a backhand winner. And he drops his racket to the ground. A win in four sets as he makes it into the third round of a Grand Slam for the very first time.
2: Arthur Ferry is flying the flag brilliantly. So, obviously, into the third round of a slam for a first time. What's your thoughts? Because there's always been word that he's got something about him, and he is a player who could get pretty high up and make an impact. Well, he is this week, and that's good news.
1: It is. I mean, he's very talented. He's not the tallest guy, but he's got great hand skills, good court craft. Took the college route. He was at Stanford and had been out injured, so that's why his progression was a little stalled. But this year's been a good one. He did well at the start of the year in Oz, qualified there and won a round, and he's taken his opportunity here. And I think, you know, again, if you're still in it, you've got a chance. He's confident at the moment, and he does play well on grass. He did well at Queens this year.
2: He's got to the third round, and hopefully it will be the start of many a good Wimbledon for the young British player. But one of our aims here on the Wimbledon Radio Channel is to bring you a flavour of the championships and speak to some of the dedicated fans who enter the grounds every day. And our reporter, Lily Coleman, couldn't help noticing this fan out on the hill this afternoon.
4: Well, I'm on Hemman Hill, and I found myself next to someone who's literally dressed like a tennis ball. It's so... I could spot you from a mile off. What's your name?
5: Oh, no. Whitney.
4: Whitney, lovely to meet you, Whitney. Is this your first time at Wimbledon?
5: It is.
4: Oh, it is your first time. That's so exciting. How has it been?
5: It's been incredible. I've lived in London for 8 years, and I've never been. So just to be able to experience it in person is incredible.
4: Now, I call this Hemman Hill, but some people call it Murray Mount. What do you call it?
5: Girl, I don't know. What do you want me to call it? I didn't know there was a name.
4: No, that's fine. Okay, so you're on Hemman Hill. Have we got, like, you know, what have you had for lunch? Have you had a picnic? Have you gone and tried, apparently there are some amazing, delicious sausages. Have you tried the strawberries and cream?
5: So I haven't had strawberries and cream yet. Rox is going to take me. But we went to the Pergola Grill, and we had a

0: lovely chicken. We had some incredible salads. And then we had a lovely coffee. But yeah, it's just been a great day.
1: Now, it is, as you said, it is your first time. What have you made of this experience so far?
0: I mean, tennis is just such an incredible sport. Like, these people are so skilled, and it's just so impressive to watch it. Like, on TV, like, you can see it, but then to actually see them in person, I mean, like, it's, I mean, I keep saying this, but it is incredible.
1: It really is. Now, as I said, you're kind of dressed like a tennis ball.
0: Yep.
1: Have you worn this outfit because you know it's the color of a tennis ball, or is this just, I don't know, your casual day wear?
0: I wish I could say that I woke up like this, but no, it was definitely intentional. I was like, this is my first Wimbledon, I need to rock out. So I was like, yeah, tennis ball it is.
1: I love it. You look great. Well, have the best day, and it's been lovely to chat to you. Thank you.
0: So great chatting to you.
2: Well, let's take a quick look at what's in store tomorrow. Arta Rinduknec takes on Novak Djokovic. And he's never been beyond the third round at Wimbledon. And it's the first time that these two will have faced each other. I saw Djokovic the other night. He wanted to be first up on center court. He's got his wish. My goodness me, he was impressive. But for his opponent, it should in the end be fairly routine for Djokovic, shouldn't it?
3: That's certainly how I see it, Rupert. I mean, Djokovic, albeit against Tsitsipas, who is shadow of his former self. I mean, it's quite actually sad to see the drop in his level, but Djokovic was very good. I thought Djokovic was excellent on Monday, actually, against Wu Yibing, who threw absolutely everything at Novak. I think physically he looks in great shape. We know he made the final of the Australian Open, thought he played well in Roland Garros. It took a five-set epic for Fonseca to beat Djokovic. So I like the matchup. I think Rinduknec serves big, but his serve is not of the John Isner, Ivo Karlovic, Sasha Zverev. So I think Djokovic will make enough returns, and I think he'll take care of his own service games.
2: And he had a nice, easy workout the other night, physically conserved plenty of energy. Now the second one, Lucy, this could be interesting. Sabalenka against Ostapenko.
4: Well, I think there's going to be some big hitting. I mean, Ostapenko breezed through her last round, and when she's on, she's not easy to play against. She did actually beat Sabalenka in their last meeting, although Sabalenka does lead the head-to-head. I mean, Sabalenka has got a bit more variety to try and neutralise and put balls in awkward positions against Ostapenko, as well as the power. I think serving for Sabalenka is going to be important, and it is all about what type of Ostapenko we get. She didn't play quite as well in her opening match against Harriet Dart. Harriet Dart had points to lead 5-4 in that third set. But as I say, her next round was convincing. So difficult pick there. I'm going to go with Sabalenka, though.
2: Third up on centre court, we got Felix Auger-Aliassime against Michael Zhang, the Battle of North America. Is Auger-Aliassime in the kind of form that can continue to impress, or is it not so straightforward? You've got a quizzical look on your face, a thoughtful look.
3: Yeah, I mean, he's a young emerging player, Zhang, and he did well at the beginning of the year. I mean, Auger-Aliassime, we were talking about Ostapenko a little bit. You don't know what you're going to get sometimes with Auger-Aliassime. Now that Auger-Aliassime seeded 3 at Wimbledon, he used to have bad days, but those bad days less and less now, and the consistency's been there. So I think he'll have too much game, Auger-Aliassime, for Zhang.
2: Okay, I'll tell you what, number one court looks a lovely day for the people with tickets on number one court. Daria Kazakina taking on Naomi Osaka. And she'll come on in whatever, the lovely kimono again. I don't mind that at all. Jannik Sinner against Jensen Brooksby and Claire Liu against Coco Gauff. So let's start first up with the Naomi Osaka match. What do we think, Lucy?
4: I've been impressed with her. I think she's starting to understand how to move on grass, and you know, she's got the big serve, big forehand, the aggressive game. I've watched her through this tournament. She's looking to get forward, but I think the two big things: A, she's got the belief and understanding about how to play on grass, which is something that I don't think she's had before. I think she's really struggled in the past, and she's moving well. She's understanding the footwork that she needs to use, and I think she'll have just too much power for Kazakina, who does have that variety. But Osaka, if she continues to serve how she's going to, she's then going to be able to really put pressure on Kazakina's serve, particularly the second serve.

0: another third round match, Yannick Sinner against Jensen Brooksby. Now, Sinner, where do you think he is at the moment? Have you been impressed, or is there still a work in progress? Where do you think he is this week, Barry?
1: Both, actually. I think he's played five great sets in a row. I think the serving has been unbelievable. I think it's only Struff who served more aces than Sinner, and he broke his record in terms of aces on Monday against Kecmanovic. Yes, he wanted to hit the ball better from the back of the court, especially the forehand. But Jensen Brooksby, if we're talking about Sinner, one of the best servers in the tournament, Brooksby is one of the worst servers in the tournament. So I think that if I'm looking at a match up there, I'm thinking that could be 10 games or under. I'm really expecting Sinner to be very comfortable and put a foot down against Brooksby.
0: Final matchup on court number one, Coco Gauff against Claire Liu, battle of the Americans. Now, Coco Gauff didn't have it, although had to dig deep in the third set championship tiebreak. She was quite a long way, 7-4 down, I think she was, but she came through it. What do you make of her prospects and the way she's been handling herself in the first couple of rounds?
2: Well, I think she's been handling herself well. I think, again, she's taken confidence from the fact that Swiatek won last year. There's been a lot of focus on Gauff and how extreme her forehand grip is, and then how she's able to make the adjustments on the grass, because that's the area that players are then able to attack. And I think as well her mindset now, particularly on serve, is about hitting her spots and going for it. And that makes a big difference. I think two things. I think, A, that's how you need to serve on grass, because it's more effective. And similarly, it stops her overthinking. If she knows she's going to go up to the line and just commit to hitting a big serve, she's then getting those quick points. It also gives her a chance to then be able to control the point, perhaps have a bit more time on the ball. Claire Liu, the qualifier, someone who has been, I think, just outside the top 50. Her rankings dropped. She's starting to build back up that match count. She qualified at Roland Garros, I think made second round there. She's a big hitter, times the ball well, likes to take the ball early. So if she's on and she is able to get out there and put her game on the court, she can rush Gauff. But I think a big thing will be around how Gauff serves. That really does seem to hold her game together.
0: Fascinating. What could unfold over the next few days? Well, we want to continue to hear from you throughout the championship. Loads of you have been getting in touch. And if you want to get your questions into the team throughout the day, you can send your messages on X. We're at Wimbledon Radio. On Instagram, at Wimbledon Radio Channel. 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You can also find us on TikTok to see what we're up to behind the scenes and some of the famous faces we've been speaking to. 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A-listers everywhere on our TikTok channel. Well, thank you both for your insights throughout the day here on the Wimbledon Radio Channel. And we look forward to more to come throughout Friday. A reminder, we'll be on air from 10 a.m. UK time until the end of play on the Wimbledon website and app, as well as in the local area on 87.7 FM. 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
0: Hello and welcome to The Second Serve, your daily shot of what's been happening in SW19 and on the Wimbledon Radio Channel throughout day four here at the Championships. I'm Rupert Bell, welcoming you to the broadcast centre roof in SW19, where I'm delighted to say I'm in the company of Lucy Arle and Barry Cowan to look back at some of the best bits from today's action. Matches are still unfolding as we record, so for all the results and full order of play,

0: Well, delighted to see you on our superbly appointed vantage point on a breezy afternoon, but under cloudless skies. Been another fun-packed day, I think, in SW19, people.
1: It has. It's been another really good day. We haven't maybe had quite so many of the long matches and the big upsets, but there's been some brilliant tennis across all the courts, on the show courts and the outside courts.
2: Oh, absolutely. Always have a good buzz. Started with a lovely lunch. And then my day rounded off with what I thought was a brilliant performance from Sasha Zverev. He looks exceptional. He'll want to just fine-tune a few things and not lose a bit of concentration, but maybe. And I'm expecting he will go further than he's done before here at Wimbledon.
0: We'll get into the meat of it a bit later, but plenty to reflect on. And I think I'll tell you where we will start, and that's with our defending champion in the ladies' singles. Iga Świątek is back on centre court for a second-round match with a former finalist here, Karolina Pliskova. And after a nervous performance against Taylor Townsend on Tuesday, Świątek looked at ease once again on centre.
3: Pliskova serves. The return is in. Of course it's in. And she comes forward, Świątek, ready to finish the match. And she does. Symbolic, really, that she won it with a return game. She was dominant in that aspect today. And it's a comprehensive victory for Iga Świątek. The defending champion back to herself today and sending a message of warning to the rest of Wimbledon. She wins 6-1, 6-3.
4: Today I felt like, you know, it's another day in the office. I need to be ready, be sharp, make good decisions. So it's always better when you're able to do that. And today was a good day for sure. I was consistent. I had a good level of focus. So I'm really happy with the performance.
5: You're up against obviously a very tough opponent, Karolina Pliskova, who's been to the final here at Wimbledon. There were moments where she showed her quality, particularly in the second set. How did you hold your nerve through that moment? And what did you do then that really pleased you most?
4: Well, honestly, I just believe that I can be the more solid player on the court. So even when she was playing fast and flat, you know, I knew that my spin, you know, gives me control. So I had things to, like, challenge her with, and I was aware of that. So it really gave me a lot of belief. And at that moment where it got more tight, I knew I can use it, and I'm really happy about that.
0: Well, let's discuss that match. You were there, Barry, seeing it. Lucy, what did you make? Because we have to say, in the first round, well, she was in tears at the end and sort of seemed to be falling to pieces, but obviously she's been able to regroup. And were you impressed?
2: I thought she played a solid match. I was surprised and disappointed, to be honest, with Pliskova, especially in the first set. For someone who's been a former world number one, of course, made a final here at Wimbledon, she looks just nervous. And if you go into trouble, Świątek, which is something that Taylor Townsend did in the first round, Rupert, I think you've got to be aggressive. And she was very passive in the first set, almost like she was just too nervous, really, to play her best tennis. In the second set, it started to change a little bit more in her favour, but from having broken serve, she lost her next service game. But I still don't feel, even though Świątek's played 2-1-2, that she's anywhere near the level we saw 12 months ago.
1: It can help, can't it? Because it was a very different start, different look from the opponent right at the beginning of the match. And that probably helped just settle Świątek down, because with the way that Townsend came out and how she was able to continue that throughout, where she was rushing Świątek, we saw her return position. We didn't really see any of that from Pliskova. And if Pliskova isn't serving well and getting that first strike in, then she isn't really going to trouble her opponents. And she just wasn't able to do that today.
0: When you look back to her match on Tuesday, there was a lot of emotion. You're coming in as defending champion. Was there any hint that sort of the emotion of that she's now in a calmer place, or just you're never quite sure that it can unravel for her?
2: I think she's jittery. I mean, obviously she's had changes in the coaching team. She's now working with Francisco Ruiz. She didn't have a clay court season, which she would have wanted. I think was her last title, September maybe, you know, around that time. So I think she's vulnerable. I mean, right now, I mean, obviously so much can change. I mean, there's another five matches you've got to win. But if you were to say, is she looking like a potential champion? I would say no.
0: There's still plenty of time. She's still in. That's all you can ask. She's done what she had to do, and she's still there. And if she gets to her best, then she will be a force to be reckoned with. Interesting first two

0: matches for the defending champion. Well, let's talk about some of the other matches that have been completed in the ladies as we record this. Ludmila Samsonova defeating Diana Schneider, 6-4, 4-6, 6-2. I believe some injury problems. Obviously, I didn't see that, but what's your thoughts on her prospects?
1: Well, Samsonova's had a poor year, really. She's only won, that was her 10th match that she won. Has made the quarterfinals here, so again, she is growing in confidence there. Diane Schneider, who had that brilliant run at Roland Garros, making the semi-finals there, and it'll just be interesting to see if Samsonova can recover. I mean, hopefully there's no major issues there, but she did do a good job getting through that one.
0: Three sets there. Elsewhere, we've got Marie Buskova into the third round, where she will be playing Samsonova. So interesting, coming through against Tyra Katerina Grant. That was on court 14. Buskova, a quarter finalist here in 2002. So that's going to be, sounds like on paper anyway, a close fought contest.
1: I think so. Buskova's been playing well, played well in Nottingham. Tyra Grant, who came through the qualies and was playing some good tennis, beat Katie Bolter in her opening round. So that wasn't an easy one, but Buskova certainly looking comfortable and confident on the grass.
0: Emma Navarro coming from a set down to prevail over Oksana Selekmateva of Spain. And she will play Marta Kostyuk after the Ukrainian's victory over Anya Blinkova. And I know, Lucy, you saw Madison Keys in action. And that actually, the scoreline probably didn't do Katie Swan justice, but Madison Keys looking in good nick. Man, obviously Queen of Eastbourne, but maybe she's one that we've also got to keep an eye on.
1: Definitely. And if we're talking about the serve and the return, that's something that Madison Keys does a very good job with. Such a big ball striker, a big hitter, and she had to navigate her way through her opening match, which was a tight three setter against the qualifier Kayla Day. And today she had to work hard as well. Katie Swan did play well, 6-1, 6-4. Katie Swan, a lot of breakpoint opportunities that she couldn't convert, but that was down to the way that Keys played. Got a bit breezy out there, which can be tricky, and well, Madison Keys doing a petition, I think, to try and get the Eastbourne grass courts shipped up here, because that was her third title down on the coast.
2: I want to throw in Kostyuk, big win her coming back from a set down to win in three. Anisimova, who's had problems, we talk about power, coming back from a losing position against Sofia Kenin to win in three. I think she might have been a breakdown in the third as well, 7-6 in the third. So those are big wins for players that know how to go deep here.
0: What we're saying is the ladies is just looking wide open.
2: Just like another normal Wimbledon.
1: Well, it is. Kostyuk, I have to say, I was quite surprised just looking at the head-to-head against Emma Navarro. Emma Navarro leads that head-to-head for love. So Kostyuk has never beaten Navarro. Navarro has had a break. She talked quite openly about the fact that she stepped away from the game. She just needed a break mentally, and she's come back fresher, and she's growing in confidence and playing some good tennis.
0: The overall impression is that the ladies singles is looking very intriguing over the next.
1: If you're still in it, you can win it.
0: anyone can win it. That, I think, is what my two wise experts think here. Now, on the men's side, again, that has, if you're in it, you might win it this year, because that does have a very open field. Now, Barry and I, well, lucky enough to be courtside to watch Alexander Zverev, the Roland Garros champion, in action. And the world number three met the 25-year-old Frenchman Valentin Reyer on number one court. And it was the German who was in a dominant mood. Ace to wrap it up. That is a clinical way, authoritative. He wobbled a bit mentally towards the end of the third set, but Valentin Reyer had no answer to a supremely confident Alexander Zverev. A routine victory in the end for the German as he comes through 6-1, 6-3, 7-6.
3: Two and a half sets, I played an almost perfect match. And then I lost a bit of focus, lost a bit of concentration, and used it very well. And he made it very interesting in the end, but definitely happy to be through in straight sets and not having to play another set, even though I love to play here at Wimbledon. But it's nice to win easier in the beginning of the week.
4: Yeah, especially when you know that hopefully there is so much more tennis to come. Straight sets win at this stage of a tournament, can it make a difference?
3: Yeah, for sure. I think, I'm not old yet, but I'm getting to an age where I think you need to save energy, and I think it also builds confidence.

0: when you win in easily, when you win in straight sets. I think it helps for your confidence, especially for me at Wimbledon. You know, I love this tournament, but I'm still waiting for a big result. And if I continue playing like this, I definitely think it can happen this year.
1: So, Barry, we were watching that. I think we were suitably impressed, although he just went a little bit walkabout in the third set mentally.
2: Yeah, that would be the concern. But let's start with the positives. He looks very confident. You would expect that after Roland Garros. He's been serving great in both his matches. But what really struck me today was how well he hit his forehand. And at times, there's been a lot of criticism, I think fairly so, about Zverev. And he's got quite defensive on it, about how defensive he has been on the forehand. He often, when the going gets tough, he plays too deep behind the baseline and the forehand's not a lot on it. That was not the case today. We were commentating on that match. He had a lot of forehand winners. However, of course, he won't want the dip. He mentioned about the dip, but he regrouped. And actually, he shifted gears seriously, impressively, in the tiebreak, where I think he made all first serves and got back to the sort of tennis that put him in that winning position, up two sets to love and a break.
1: What I liked was his body language. Mm. Suddenly he thinks, I'm now a champion. And that makes a difference to your mindset. Because when you think his Wimbledon record never got beyond the fourth round, so you're actually thinking, what's going on here? This guy hasn't achieved enough here. Do you think he can back up and become a history maker almost by becoming a guy to win his first Grand Slam and then following up with the Channel Double or whatever the fancy phrase is that you've come up with?
3: Well, it's going to be interesting, isn't it? Because, as you say, the pressure should be off in terms of, you know, the big thing that he's been searching for and, you know, feels that he probably should have already done it is win a slam. There should be no pressure on him, but he's a competitor. The mental side can catch up with you because it's difficult. There's so many emotions, but all the commitments, everything that he will have had to do, going home, press conferences, sponsors, all of that side does take its toll. Whether that will catch up over the period of the fortnight here, only time will tell. But I just feel in some ways, I think he could free swing out here, and I think that was probably evidence today, the way that he came through that match so convincingly, that could be a really good sign for him.
1: And you said something interesting in his courtside interview, I'm probably misquoting it, but he said you've just got to move on quickly and have a short-term memory.
2: It's an art. I mean, what's the mind of a goldfish? Is that what they say?
3: What do they say? Sorry.
2: Mind of a goldfish. Oh, yeah. I've just gone.
1: Barry, slow there. Barry.
2: Oh, my goodness.
1: Anyway.
2: Yeah, you know what I
1: know what you mean.
2: And actually, it is the biggest attribute you can have, if you can have it. And anyone that's played this crazy, difficult, mad sport knows how hard that is, because it's those demons at the back of your mind going, I shouldn't do it.
1: Where does Taylor Fritz sit in your thoughts?
2: Can I rephrase that question?
1: Yeah.
2: Taylor Fritz is definitely in Zverev's mind because of that horrendous head-to-head. I mean, he does not want to play Fritz anywhere, anytime soon.
1: But there was a similar pattern to the matches in that they both breezed through their first two sets. And then suddenly Fritz then loses concentration, never looking like losing his serve. Then he loses his first serve in the opening game of the third set. And he's sort of having to wake up. So they had very similar matches. He was playing Patrick Kitson, his fellow American. In the end, it was easy, but he looked in good nick.
3: The positive with Fritz was the fact that he didn't play Eastbourne.
1: Yeah.
3: And he resisted that temptation. He obviously has had the injury issues, and his team have been quite strict with him. He had to go down there to withdraw, but I think that was probably one of his best decisions.
1: Alex de Minaur, this bit of the draw that's been in action on Thursday, this is one, because obviously Sinner's in the other bit. Again, in this half of the draw, there are so many players probably thinking, this is my year.
2: Yeah, and he is absolutely one of those players. I mean, we talked about it, Rupert, didn't we, earlier on today? De Minaur is one of, I think, 10 players that I felt that realistically can get to the final. And for De Minaur, I actually don't think he's been at his best this year.
3: Well, he'll admit that.
2: Yeah, and even though he won Rotterdam earlier in this year, I don't think he was at his best. I mean, he's been a little bit scruffy. He lost in the final to Toggenbosch. Serve failed him, lost early Queens. He does know how to take care of the first week. What he doesn't know, take care of towards the end of

0: the second week. He's yet to get past the quarterfinal because generally for Dumanur, there's always someone. There's always someone who just hits the ball a little bit harder, who serves a little bit better. But, you know, as we saw at Roland Garros, draws opened up.
1: And a final word with regard to the men's for one of the loudest cheers of the day that came on court 18 earlier.
2: Backhand return from Virtanen. Can he keep himself alive? Ferry with a brilliant backhand, a backhand winner. And he drops his racket to the ground. A win in four sets as he makes it into the third round of a Grand Slam for the very first time.
1: Arthur Ferry is flying the flag brilliantly. So, obviously, into the third round of a slam for a first time. What's your thoughts? Because there's always been word that he's got something about him and he is a player who could get pretty high up and make an impact. Well, he is this week, and that's good news.
3: It is. I mean, he's very talented. He's not the tallest guy, but he's got great hand skills, good court craft. Took the college route. He was at Stanford and had been out injured, so that's why his progression was a little stalled. But this year's been a good one. He did well at the start of the year in Oz, qualified there and won a round, and he's taken his opportunity here. And I think, you know, again, if you're still in it, you've got a chance. He's confident at the moment, and he does play well on grass. He did well at Queen's this year.
1: He's got to the third round, and hopefully it will be the start of many a good Wimbledon for the young British player. But one of our aims here on the Wimbledon Radio Channel is to bring you a flavour of the championships and speak to some of the dedicated fans who enter the grounds every day. And our reporter, Lily Coleman, couldn't help noticing this fan out on the hill this afternoon.
4: Well, I'm on Hemman Hill, and I found myself next to someone who's literally dressed like a tennis ball. It's so... I could spot you from a mile off. What's your name?
5: Whitney.
4: Whitney, lovely to meet you, Whitney. Is this your first time at Wimbledon?
5: It is.
4: Oh, it is your first time. That's so exciting. How has it been?
5: It's been incredible. I've lived in London for 8 years, and I've never been. So just to be able to experience it in person is incredible.
4: Now, I call this Hemman Hill, but okay. Some people call it Murray Mount. What do you call it?
5: Girl, I don't know. What do you want me to call it? I didn't know there was a name.
4: No, that's fine. Okay, so you're on Hemman Hill. Have we got, like, you know, what have you had for lunch? Have you had a picnic? Have you gone and tried, apparently there are some amazing, delicious sausages. Have you tried the strawberries and cream?
5: So I haven't had strawberries and cream yet. Rox is going to take me. But we went to the Pergola Grill and we had a lovely chicken, we had some incredible salads, and then we had a lovely coffee, but yeah, it's just been a great day.
4: Now, it is, as you said, it is your first time. What have you made of this experience so far?
5: I mean, tennis is just such an incredible sport. Like, these people are so skilled, and it's just so impressive to watch it. Like, on TV, like, you can see it, but then to actually see them in person, I mean, I keep saying this, but it is incredible.
4: It really is. Now, as I said, you're kind of dressed like a tennis ball.
5: Yep.
4: Have you worn this outfit because you know it's the color of a tennis ball, or is this just, I don't know, your casual day wear?
5: I wish I could say that I woke up like this, but no, it was definitely intentional. I was like, this is my first Wimbledon, I need to rock out. So I was like, yeah, tennis ball it is.
4: I love it, you look great. Well, have the best day, and it's been lovely to chat to you, thank you.
5: So great chatting to you.
1: Well, let's take a quick look at what's in store tomorrow. Arthur Rinderknecht takes on Novak Djokovic. And he's never been beyond the third round at Wimbledon. And it's the first time that these two will have faced each other. I saw Djokovic the other night. He wanted to be first up on centre court. He's got his wish. My goodness me, he was impressive. But for his opponent, it should in the end be fairly routine for Djokovic, shouldn't it?
0: That's certainly how I see it, Rupert. I mean, Djokovic, albeit against Tsitsipas, who is shadow of his former self. I mean, it's quite actually sad to see the drop in his level, but Djokovic was very good. I thought Djokovic was excellent on Monday, actually, against Wu Yibing, who threw absolutely everything at Novak. I think physically he looks in great shape. We know he made the final of the Australian Open, thought he played well in Roland Garros. It took a five-set epic for Fonseca to beat Djokovic. So I like the matchup. I think Rinderknecht serves big, but his serve is not of the John Isner, Ivo Karlovic, Sasha Zverev. So I think Djokovic will make enough returns, and I think he'll take care of his own service games.
1: and he had a nice, easy workout the other night, physically conserved plenty of energy. Now the second one, Lucy, this could be interesting. Sabalenka against Ostapenko.
3: Well, I think there's going to be some big hitting. I mean, Ostapenko breezed through her last round, and when she's on, she's not easy to play against. She did actually beat Sabalenka in their last meeting, although Sabalenka does lead the head-to-head. I mean, Sabalenka has got a bit more variety to try and neutralise and put balls in awkward positions against Ostapenko, as well as the power. I think serving for Sabalenka is going to be important, and it is all about what type of Ostapenko we get. She didn't play quite as well in her opening match against Harriet Dart. Harriet Dart had points to lead 5-4 in that third set, but as I say, her next round was convincing. So difficult pick there. I'm going to go with Sabalenka though.
1: Third up on centre court, we got Felix Auger-Aliassime against Michael Zhang, the Battle of North America. Is Auger-Aliassime in the kind of form that can continue to impress, or is it not so straightforward? You've got a quizzical look on your face, a thoughtful look. Back.
0: Yeah, I mean, he's a young, emerging player, Zhang, and he did well at the beginning of the year. I mean, Auger-Aliassime, we were talking about Ostapenko a little bit. You don't know what you're going to get sometimes with Auger-Aliassime. Now that Auger-Aliassime seeded 3 at Wimbledon, he used to have bad days, but those bad days less and less now. And the consistency's been there, so I think he'll have too much game, Auger-Aliassime for Zhang.
1: Okay, I'll tell you what, number one court looks a lovely day for the people with tickets on number one court. Daria Kazakina taking on Naomi Osaka. And she'll come on in whatever, the lovely kimono again. I don't mind that at all. Jannik Sinner against Jensen Brooksby and Claire Liu against Coco Gauff. So let's start first up with the Naomi Osaka match. What do we think, Lucy?
3: I've been impressed with her. I think she's starting to understand how to move on grass, and you know, she's got the big serve, big forehand, the aggressive game. I've watched her through this tournament. She's looking to get forward, but I think the two big things: A, she's got the belief and understanding about how to play on grass, which is something that I don't think she's had before. I think she's really struggled in the past, and she's moving well. She's understanding the footwork that she needs to use, and I think she'll have just too much power for Kazakina, who does have that variety. But Osaka, if she continues to serve how she's going to, she's then going to be able to really put pressure on Kazakina's serve, particularly the second serve.
1: In another third round match, Jannik Sinner against Jensen Brooksby. Now, Sinner, where do you think he is at the moment? Have you been impressed, or is there still a work in progress? Where do you think he is this week, Barry?
0: Both, actually. I think he's played 5 great sets in a row. I think the serving has been unbelievable. I think it's only Struff who served more aces than Sinner, and he broke his record in terms of aces on Monday against Kecmanovic. Yes, he wanted to hit the ball better from the back of the court, especially the forehand. But Jensen Brooksby, if we're talking about Sinner, one of the best servers in the tournament, Brooksby is one of the worst servers in the tournament. So I think that if I'm looking at a match up there, I'm thinking that could be 10 games or under. I'm really expecting Sinner to be very comfortable and put a foot down against Brooksby.
1: Final matchup on court number one, Coco Gauff against Claire Liu, Battle of the Americans. Now, Coco Gauff didn't have it, although had to dig deep in the third set championship tiebreak. She was quite a long way, 7-4 down, I think she was, but she came through it. What do you make of her prospects and the way she's been handling herself in the first couple of rounds?
3: Well, I think she's been handling herself well. I think, again, she's taken confidence from the fact that Swiatek won last year. There's been a lot of focus on Gauff and how extreme her forehand grip is, and then how she's able to make the adjustments on the grass, because that's the area that players are then able to attack. And I think as well, her mindset now, particularly on serve, is about hitting her spots and going for it. And that makes a big difference. I think two things. I think A, that's how you need to serve on grass, because it's more effective. And similarly, it stops her overthinking. If she knows she's going to go up to the line and just commit to hitting a big serve, she's then getting those quick points. It also gives her a chance to then be able to control the point, perhaps have a bit more time on the ball. Claire Liu, the qualifier, someone who has been, I think, just outside the top

0: 50, her rankings dropped. She's starting to build back up that match count. She qualified at Roland Garros, I think made second round there. She's a big hitter, times the ball well, likes to take the ball early. So if she's on and she is able to get out there and put her game on the court, she can rush Goff. But I think a big thing will be around how Goff serves. That really does seem to hold her game together.
1: Fascinating. What could unfold over the next few days. Well, we want to continue to hear from you throughout the championship. Loads of you have been getting in touch, and if you want to get your questions into the team throughout the day, you can send your messages on X, we're at Wimbledon Radio, on Instagram, at Wimbledon Radio Channel, or you can email us at radio@aeltc.com. You can also find us on TikTok to see what we're up to behind the scenes and some of the famous faces we've been speaking to. And it's a veritable celebrity list. A-listers everywhere on our TikTok channel. Well, thank you both for your insights throughout the day here on the Wimbledon Radio Channel. And we look forward to more to come throughout Friday. A reminder, we'll be on air from 10 a.m. UK time until the end of play on the Wimbledon website and app, as well as in the local area on 87.7 FM. 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
1: 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I'm Rupert Bell, welcoming you to the broadcast centre roof in SW19, where I'm delighted to say I'm in the company of Lucy Al and Barry Cowan to look back at some of the best bits from today's action. 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

0: Well, delighted to see you on our superbly appointed vantage point on a breezy afternoon, but under cloudless skies. Been another fun-packed day, I think, in SW19, people.
1: It has. It's been another really good day. We haven't maybe had quite so many of the long matches and the big upsets, but there's been some brilliant tennis across all the courts, on the show courts and the outside courts.
2: Oh, absolutely. Always have a good buzz. Started with a lovely lunch, and then my day rounded off with what I thought was a brilliant performance from Sasha Zverev. He looks exceptional. He'll want to just fine-tune a few things and not lose a bit of concentration, but maybe. And I'm expecting he will go further than he's done before here at Wimbledon.
0: We'll get into the meat of it a bit later, but plenty to reflect on. And I think I'll tell you where we will start, and that's with our defending champion in the ladies' singles. Iga Swiatek back on centre court for a second-round match with a former finalist here, Karolina Pliskova. And after a nervous performance against Taylor Townsend on Tuesday, Swiatek looked at ease once again on centre.
3: Pliskova serves, the return is in, of course it's in. And she comes forward, Swiatek, ready to finish the match, and she does. Symbolic, really, that she won it with a return game. She was dominant in that aspect today. And it's a comprehensive victory for Iga Swiatek, the defending champion, back to herself today, and sending a message of warning to the rest of Wimbledon. She wins 6-1, 6-3.
4: Today I felt like, you know, it's another day in the office. I need to be ready, be sharp, make good decisions. So it's always better when you're able to do that. And today was a good day for sure. I was consistent. I had a good level of focus. So I'm really happy with the performance.
5: You're up against, obviously, a very tough opponent, Karolina Pliskova, who's been to the final here at Wimbledon. There were moments where she

0: showed her quality, particularly in the second set. How did you hold your nerve through that moment, and what did you do then that really pleased you most?
1: Well, honestly, I just believe that I can be the more solid player on the court. So even when she was playing fast and flat, you know, I knew that my spin, you know, gives me control. So I had

0: were there, Barry, seeing it. Lucy, what did you make? Because we have to say in the first round, well, she was in tears at the end and sort of seemed to be falling to pieces. But obviously she's been able to regroup. And were you impressed?
1: I thought she played a solid match. I was surprised and disappointed, to be honest, with Pliskova, especially in the first set. For someone who's been a former world number one, of course, made a final here at Wimbledon, she looks just nervous. And if you're going to trouble Swiatek, which is something that Taylor Townsend did in the first round, Rupert, I think you've got to be aggressive. And she was very passive in the first set, almost like she was just too nervous, really, to play her best tennis. In the second set, it started to change a little bit more in her favor, but from having broken serve, she lost her next service game. But I still don't feel, even though Swiatek's played 2-1-2, that she's anywhere near the level we saw 12 months ago.
2: It can help, can't it? Because it was a very different start, different look from the opponent right at the beginning of the match. And that probably helped just settle Swiatek down, because with the way that Townsend came out and how she was able to continue that throughout, where she was rushing Swiatek, we saw her return position. Didn't really see any of that from Pliskova. And if Pliskova isn't serving well and getting that first strike in, then she isn't really going to trouble her opponents. And she just wasn't able to do that today.
0: And when you look back to her match on Tuesday, there was a lot of emotion. You're coming in as defending champion. Was there any hint, though, that sort of the emotion of that she's now in a calmer place, or just you're never quite sure that it can unravel for her?
1: I think she's jittery. I mean, obviously she's had changes in the coaching team. She's now working with Francisco Ruiz. She didn't have a clay court season, which she would have wanted. I think was her last title, September maybe, you know, around that time. So I think she's vulnerable. I mean, right now, I mean, obviously so much can change. I mean, there's another five matches you've got to win. But if you were to say, is she looking like a potential champion? I would say no.
0: There's still plenty of time. She's still in. That's all you can ask. She's done what she had to do, and she's still there. And if she gets to her best, then she will be a force to be reckoned with. Interesting first two matches for the defending champion. Well, let's talk about some of the other matches that have been completed in the ladies as we record this. Ludmila Samsonova defeating Diana Schneider, 6-4, 4-6, 6-2. I believe some injury problems. Obviously, I didn't see that, but what's your thoughts on her prospects?
2: Well, Samsonova's had a poor year, really. She's only won, that was her 10th match that she won. Has made the quarterfinals here, so again, she is growing in confidence there. Diane Schneider, who had that brilliant run at Roland Garros, making the semi-finals there, and it would just be interesting to see if Samsonova can recover. I mean, hopefully there's no major issues there, but she did do a good job getting through that one.
0: Three sets there. Elsewhere, we've got Marie Buskova into the third round, where she will be playing Samsonova. So interesting, coming through against Tyra Katerina Grant. That was on court 14. Buskova, a quarterfinalist here in 2002. So that's going to be, sounds like on paper anyway, a close-fought contest.
2: I think so. Buskova's been playing well, played well in Nottingham. Tyra Grant, who came through the qualies and was playing some good tennis, beat Katie Bolter in her opening round. So that wasn't an easy one, but Buskova certainly looking comfortable and confident on the grass.
0: Emma Navarro coming from a set down to prevail over Oksana Selekmateva of Spain. And she will play Marta Kostyuk after the Ukrainian's victory over Anya Blinkova. And I know, Lucy, you saw Madison Keys in action. And that actually, the scoreline probably didn't do Katie Swan justice, but Madison Keys looking in good nick. Man, obviously queen of Eastbourne, but maybe she's one that we've also got to keep an eye on.
2: Definitely. And if we're talking about the serve and the return, that's something that Madison Keys does a very good job with. Such a big ball striker, a big hitter, and she had to navigate her way through her opening match, which was a tight three setter against the qualifier Kayla Day. And today she had to work hard as well. Katie Swan did play well, 6-1, 6-4. Katie Swan, a lot of breakpoint opportunities that she couldn't convert, but that was down to the way that Keys played. Got a bit breezy out there, which can be tricky. And well, Madison Keys doing a petition, I think, to try and get the Eastbourne grass courts shipped up here, because that was her third title down on the coast.
1: I want to throw in Kostyuk, big win her coming back from a set down to win in three. Anisimova, who's had problems, we talk about power, coming back from a losing position against Sofia Kenin, to win in throw. I think she might have been a breakdown in the third as well. 7-6 in the third. So those are big wins.

0: ins for players that know how to go deep here.
1: What we're saying is the ladies is just looking wide open.
0: Just like another normal Wimbledon.
2: Well, it is. Kostyuk, I have to say, I was quite surprised just looking at the head-to-head against Emma Navarro. Emma Navarro leads that head-to-head for love. So Kostyuk has never beaten Navarro. Navarro has had a break. She talked quite openly about the fact that she stepped away from the game. She just needed a break mentally, and she's come back fresher, and she's growing in confidence and playing some good tennis.
1: The overall impression is that the ladies singles is looking very intriguing over the next...
2: If you're still in it, you can win it.
1: Anyone can win it. That, I think, is what my two wise experts think here. Now, on the men's side, again, that has, if you're in it, you might win it this year, because that does have a very open field. Now, Barry and I... Well, lucky enough to be courtside to watch Alexander Zverev, the Roland Garros champion, in action. And the world number three met the 25-year-old Frenchman Valentin Reyer on number one court. And it was the German who was in a dominant mood. Ace to wrap it up. That is a clinical way, authoritative. He wobbled a bit mentally towards the end of the third set, but Valentin Reyer had no answer to a supremely confident Alexander Zverev. A routine victory in the end for the German as he comes through 6-1, 6-3, 7-6.
3: Two and a half sets, I played an almost perfect match. And then I lost a bit of focus, lost a bit of concentration, and used it very well. And he made it very interesting in the end, but definitely happy to be through in straight sets and not having to play another set, even though I love to play here at Wimbledon. But it's nice to win easier in the beginning of the week.
4: Yeah, especially when you know that hopefully there is so much more tennis to come. Straight sets win at this stage of a tournament, can it make a difference?
3: Yeah, for sure. I think, I'm not old yet, but I'm getting to an age where I think you need to save energy, and I think it also builds confidence when you win in easily, when you win in straight sets. I think it helps for your confidence, especially for me at Wimbledon. You know, I love this tournament, but I'm still waiting for a big result. And if I continue playing like this, I definitely think it can happen this year.
1: So, Barry, we were watching that. I think we were suitably impressed, although he just went a little bit walkabout in the third set mentally.
0: Yeah, that would be the concern. But let's start with the positives. He looks very confident. You would expect that after Roland Garros. He's been serving great in both his matches. But what really struck me today was how well he hit his forehand. And at times, there's been a lot of criticism, I think fairly so, about Zverev. And he's got quite defensive on it, about how defensive he has been on the forehand. He often, when the going gets tough, he plays too deep behind the baseline and the forehand's not a lot on it. That was not the case today. We were commentating on that match. He had a lot of forehand winners. However, of course, he won't want the dip. He mentioned about the dip, but he regrouped. And actually, he shifted gears seriously, impressively, in the tiebreak, where I think he made all first serves and got back to the sort of tennis that put him in that winning position, up two sets to love and a break.
1: What I liked was his body language. Mm. Suddenly you see, I'm now a champion. And that makes a difference to your mindset. Because when you think his Wimbledon record never got beyond the fourth round, so you're actually thinking, what's going on here? This guy hasn't achieved enough here. Do you think he can back up and become a history maker almost by becoming a guy to win his first Grand Slam and then following up with the Channel Double or whatever the fancy phrase is that you've come up with?
2: Well, it's going to be interesting, isn't it? Because, as you say, the pressure should be off in terms of, you know, the big thing that he's been searching for and, you know, feels that he probably should have already done it is win a Slam. There should be no pressure on him, but he's a competitor. The mental side can catch up with you because it's difficult. There's so many emotions, but all the commitments, everything that he will have had to do, going home, press conferences, sponsors, all of that side does take its toll. Whether that will catch up over the period of the fortnight here, only time will tell. But I just feel in some ways, I think he could free swing out here, and I think that was probably evidence today, the way that he came through that match so convincingly, that could be a really good sign for him.
1: And you said something interesting in his courtside interview, I'm probably misquoting it, but he said you've just got to move on quickly and have a short-term memory.
0: It's an art. I mean, what's the mind of a goldfish?

0: Is that what they say?
1: What do they say? Sorry.
0: Mind of a goldfish. Oh, I've just got it. Of course.
2: Oh, come on, Barry.
0: So slow there.
2: Oh, Barry.
0: Oh, my goodness.
2: Anyway.
0: Yeah, you know what I
2: know what you know, mean.
0: And actually, it is the biggest attribute you can have, if you can have it. And anyone that's played this crazy, difficult, mad sport knows how hard that is, because it's those demons at the back of your mind going, I shouldn't do it.
2: Where does Taylor Fritz sit in your thoughts?
0: Can I rephrase that question?
2: Yeah.
0: Taylor Fritz is definitely in Zverev's mind because of that horrendous head-to-head. I mean, he does not want to play Fritz anywhere, anytime soon.
2: But there was a similar pattern to the matches in that they both breezed through their first two sets. And then suddenly Fritz then loses concentration, never looking like losing his serve. Then he loses his first serve in the opening game of the third set. And he's sort of having to wake up. So they had very similar matches. He was playing Patrick Kitson, his fellow American. In the end, it was easy, but he looked in good nick.
1: The positive with Fritz was the fact that he didn't play Eastbourne.
2: Yeah.
1: And he resisted that temptation. He obviously has had the injury issues, and his team have been quite strict with him. He had to go down there to withdraw, but I think that was probably one of his best decisions.
2: Alex de Minaur, this bit of the draw that's been in action on Thursday, this is one, because obviously Sinner's in the other bit. Again, in this half of the draw, there are so many players probably thinking, this is my year.
0: Yeah, and he is absolutely one of those players. I mean, we talked about it, Rupert, didn't we, earlier on today. De Minaur is one of, I think, 10 players that I felt that realistically can get to the final. And for De Minaur, I actually don't think he's been at his best this year.
1: Well, he'll admit that. Yeah,
0: and even though he won Rotterdam earlier in this year, I don't think he was at his best. I mean, he's been a little bit scruffy. He lost in the final to Toggenbosch. Serve failed him, lost early Queens. He does know how to take care of the first week. What he doesn't know, take care of towards the end of the second week. He's yet to get past the quarterfinal, because generally for De Minaur, there's always someone. There's always someone who just hits the ball a little bit harder, who serves a little bit better. But, you know, as we saw at Roland Garros, draws opened up.
2: And a final word with regard to the men's for one of the loudest cheers of the day that came on court 18 earlier.
3: Backhand return from Virtanen. Can he keep himself alive? Ferry with a brilliant backhand, a backhand winner, and he drops his racket to the ground. A win in four sets as he makes it into the third round of a Grand Slam for the very first time.
2: Arthur Ferry is flying the flag brilliantly. So, obviously, into the third round of a slam for a first time. What's your thoughts? Because there's always been word that he's got something about him, and he is a player who could get pretty high up and make an impact. Well, he is this week, and that's good news.
1: It is. I mean, he's very talented. He's not the tallest guy, but he's got great hand skills, good court craft. Took the college route. He was at Stanford and had been out injured, so that's why his progression was a little stalled. But this year's been a good one. He did well at the start of the year in Oz, qualified there and won a round, and he's taken his opportunity here. And I think, you know, again, if you're still in it, you've got a chance. He's confident at the moment, and he does play well on grass. He did well at Queens this year.
2: He's got to the third round, and hopefully it will be the start of many a good Wimbledon for the young British player. But one of our aims here on the Wimbledon Radio Channel is to bring you a flavour of the championships and speak to some of the dedicated fans who enter the grounds every day. And our reporter, Lily Coleman, couldn't help noticing this fan out on the hill this afternoon.
4: Well, I'm on Hemman Hill, and I found myself next to someone who's literally dressed like a tennis ball. It's so... I could spot you from a mile off. What's your name?
5: Whitney.
4: Whitney, lovely to meet you, Whitney. Is this your first time at Wimbledon?
5: It is.
4: Oh, it is your first time. That's so exciting. How has it been?
5: It's been incredible. I've lived in London for 8 years, and I've never been. So just to be able to experience it in person is incredible.
4: Now, I call this Hemman Hill, but some people call it Murray Mound. What do you call it?
5: Girl, I don't know. What do you want me to call it? I didn't know there was a name.
4: No, that's fine. Okay, so you're on Hemman Hill. Have we got, like, you know, what have you had for lunch? Have you had a picnic? Have you gone and tried, apparently there are some amazing, delicious sausages. Have you tried the strawberries and cream?
5: So I haven't had strawberries and cream yet. Rox is going to take me. But we went

0: to the Pergola Grill, and we had a lovely chicken. We had some incredible salads, and then we had a lovely coffee. But yeah, it's just been a great day.
1: Now, it is, as you said, it is your first time. What have you made of this experience so far?
0: I mean, tennis is just such an incredible sport. Like, these people are so skilled, and it's just so impressive to watch it. Like, on TV, like, you can see it, but then to actually see them in person, I mean, like, it's, I mean, I keep saying this, but it is incredible.
1: It really is. Now, as I said, you're kind of dressed like a tennis ball.
0: Yep.
1: Have you worn this outfit because you know it's the color of a tennis ball, or is this just, I don't know, your casual day wear?
0: I wish I could say that I woke up like this, but no, it was definitely intentional. I was like, this is my first Wimbledon. I need to rock out. So I was like, yeah, tennis ball it is.
1: I love it. You look great. Well, have the best day. And it's been lovely to chat to you. Thank you.
0: It's been so great chatting to you.
2: Well, let's take a quick look at what's in store tomorrow. Arthur Rinduk takes on Novak Djokovic. And he's never been beyond the third round at Wimbledon. And it's the first time that these two will have faced each other. I saw Djokovic the other night. He wanted to be first up on centre court. He's got his wish. My goodness me, he was impressive. But for his opponent, it should in the end be fairly routine for Djokovic, shouldn't it?
3: That's certainly how I see it, Rupert. I mean, Djokovic, albeit against Tsitsipas, who is shadow of his former self. I mean, it's quite actually sad to see the drop in his level, but Djokovic was very good. I thought Djokovic was excellent on Monday, actually, against Wu Yibing, who threw absolutely everything at Novak. I think physically he looks in great shape. We know he made the final of the Australian Open, thought he played well in Roland Garros. It took a five-set epic for Fonseca to beat Djokovic. So I like the matchup. I think Rinduk serves big, but his serve is not of the John Isner, Ivo Karlovic, Sasha Zverev. So I think Djokovic will make enough returns, and I think he'll take care of his own service games.
2: And he had a nice, easy workout the other night, physically conserved plenty of energy. Now the second one, Lucy, this could be interesting. Sabalenka against Ostapenko.
4: Well, I think there's going to be some big hitting. I mean, Ostapenko breezed through her last round, and when she's on, she's not easy to play against. She did actually beat Sabalenka in their last meeting, although Sabalenka does lead the head-to-head. I mean, Sabalenka has got a bit more variety to try and neutralise and put balls in awkward positions against Ostapenko, as well as the power. I think serving for Sabalenka is going to be important, and it is all about what type of Ostapenko we get. She didn't play quite as well in her opening match against Harriet Dart. Harriet Dart had points to lead 5-4 in that third set. But as I say, her next round was convincing. So difficult pick there. I'm going to go with Sabalenka, though.
2: Third up on centre court, we got Felix Auger-Aliassime against Michael Zhang, the Battle of North America. Is Auger-Aliassime in the kind of form that can continue to impress, or is it not so straightforward? You've got a quizzical look on your face, a thoughtful look. Back.
3: Yeah, I mean, he's a young emerging player, Zhang, and he did well at the beginning of the year. I mean, Auger-Aliassime, we were talking about Ostapenko a little bit. You don't know what you're going to get sometimes with Auger-Aliassime. Now that Auger-Aliassime seeded 3 at Wimbledon, he used to have bad days, but those bad days less and less now. And the consistency's been there, so I think he'll have too much game, Auger-Aliassime, for Zhang.
2: Okay, I'll tell you what, number one court looks a lovely day for the people with tickets on number one court. Daria Kazakina taking on Naomi Osaka. And she'll come on in whatever, the lovely kimono again. I don't mind that at all. Jannik Sinner against Jensen Brooksby and Claire Liu against Coco Gauff. So let's start first up with the Naomi Osaka match. What do we think, Lucy?
4: I've been impressed with her. I think she's starting to understand how to move on grass, and you know, she's got the big serve, big forehand, the aggressive game. I've watched her through this tournament. She's looking to get forward, but I think the two big things: A, she's got the belief and understanding about how to play on grass, which is something that I don't think she's had before. I think she's really struggled in the past, and she's moving well. She's understanding the footwork that she needs to use. And I think she'll have just too much power for Kazakina, who does have that variety. But Osaka, if she continues to serve how she's going to, she's then going to be able to really put pressure on Kazakina's serve, particularly the second serve.
2: In another third round match, Jannik Sinner against Jensen Brooksby. Now, Sinner, where do you think he is at the moment? Have you been impressed, or is there still a work in progress? Where do you think he is this week, Barry?
3: Both, actually. I think he's played five great sets in a row. I think the serving has been unbelievable. I think it's only Struff who served more aces than Sinner, and he broke his record in terms of aces on Monday against Kecmanovic. Yes, he wanted to hit the ball better from the back of the court, especially the forehand. But Jensen Brooksby, if we're talking about Sinner, one of the best servers in the tournament, Brooksby is one of the worst servers in the tournament. So I think that if I'm looking at a match up there, I'm thinking that could be 10 games or under. I'm really expecting Sinner to be very comfortable and put a foot down against Brooksby.
2: Final matchup on court number one, Coco Gauff against Claire Liu, battle of the Americans. Now, Coco Gauff didn't have it, although had to dig deep in the third set championship tiebreak. She was quite a long way, 7-4 down, I think she was, but she came through it. What do you make of her prospects and the way she's been handling herself in the first couple of rounds?
4: Well, I think she's been handling herself well. I think, again, she's taken confidence from the fact that Swiatek won last year. There's been a lot of focus on Gauff and how extreme her forehand grip is, and then how she's able to make the adjustments on the grass, because that's the area that players are then able to attack. And I think as well, her mindset now, particularly on serve, is about hitting her spots and going for it, and that makes a big difference. I think two things. I think A, that's how you need to serve on grass, because it's more effective, and similarly it stops her overthinking. If she knows she's going to go up to the line and just commit to hitting a big serve, she's then getting those quick points. It also gives her a chance to then be able to control the point, perhaps have a bit more time on the ball. Claire Liu, the qualifier, someone who has been, I think, just outside the top 50. Her rankings dropped. She's starting to build back up that match count. She qualified at Roland Garros, I think made second round there. She's a big hitter, times the ball well, likes to take the ball early. So if she's on and she is able to get out there and put her game on the court, she can rush Gauff. But I think a big thing will be around how Gauff serves. That really does seem to hold her game together.
2: Fascinating what could unfold over the next few days. Well, we want to continue to hear from you throughout the championship. Loads of you have been getting in touch. And if you want to get your questions into the team throughout the day, you can send your messages on X, we're at Wimbledon Radio, on Instagram, at Wimbledon Radio Channel, or you can email us at radio@aeltc.com. You can also find us on TikTok to see what we're up to behind the scenes and some of the famous faces we've been speaking to. And it's a veritable celebrity list. A-listers everywhere on our TikTok channel. Well, thank you both for your insights throughout the day here on the Wimbledon Radio Channel. And we look forward to more to come throughout Friday. A reminder, we'll be on air from 10 a.m. UK time until the end of play on the Wimbledon website and app, as well as in the local area on 87.7 FM. But until then, goodbye from us all.
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2: 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I'm Rupert Bell, welcoming you to the Broadcast Centre roof in SW19, where I'm delighted to say I'm in the company of Lucy Earle and Barry Cowan to look back at some of the best bits from today's action. 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

0: Well, delighted to see you on our superbly appointed vantage point on a breezy afternoon, but under cloudless skies. Been another fun-packed day, I think, in SW19, people.
1: It has. It's been another really good day. We haven't maybe had quite so many of the long matches and the big upsets, but there's been some brilliant tennis across all the courts, on the show courts and the outside courts.
2: Oh, absolutely. Always have a good buzz. Started with a lovely lunch. And then my day rounded off with what I thought was a brilliant performance from Sasha Zverev. He looks exceptional. He'll want to just fine-tune a few things and not lose a bit of concentration, but maybe. And I'm expecting he will go further than he's done before here at Wimbledon.
0: We'll get into the meat of it a bit later, but plenty to reflect on. And I think I'll tell you where we will start, and that's with our defending champion in the ladies' singles. Iga Swiatek is back on centre court for a second-round match with a former finalist here, Karolina Pliskova. And after a nervous performance against Taylor Townsend on Tuesday, Swiatek looked at ease once again on centre.
3: Pliskova serves. The return is in. Of course it's in. And she comes forward, Swiatek, ready to finish the match. And she does. Symbolic, really, that she won it with a return game. She was dominant in that aspect today. And it's a comprehensive victory for Iga Swiatek. The defending champion back to herself today and sending a message of warning to the rest of Wimbledon. She wins 6-1, 6-3.
4: Today I felt like, you know, it's another day in the office. I need to be ready, be sharp, make good decisions. So it's always better when you're able to do that. And today was a good day for sure. I was consistent. I had a good level of focus. So I'm really happy with the performance.
5: You're up against obviously a very tough opponent, Karolina Pliskova, who's been to the final here at Wimbledon. There were moments where she showed her quality, particularly in the second set. How did you hold your nerve through that moment? And what did you do then that really pleased you most?
4: Well, honestly, I just believe that I can be the more solid player on the court. So even when she was playing fast and flat, you know, I knew that my spin, you know, gives me control. So I had things to, like, challenge her with, and I was aware of that. So it really gave me a lot of belief. And at that moment where it got more tight, I knew I can use it, and I'm really happy about that.
0: Well, let's discuss that match. You were there, Barry, seeing it. Lucy, what did you make? Because we have to say, in the first round, well, she was in tears at the end and sort of seemed to be falling to pieces, but obviously she's been able to regroup. And were you impressed?
2: I thought she played a solid match. I was surprised and disappointed, to be honest, with Pliskova, especially in the first set. For someone who's been a former world number one, of course, made the final here at Wimbledon, she looks just nervous. And if you're going to trouble Swiatek, which is something that Taylor Townsend did in the first round, Rupert, I think you've got to be aggressive. And she was very passive in the first set, almost like she was just too nervous, really, to play her best tennis. In the second set, it started to change a little bit more in her favor, but from having broken serve, she lost her next service game. But I still don't feel, even though Swiatek's played 2-1-2, that she's anywhere near the level we saw 12 months ago.
1: It can help, can't it? Because it was a very different start, different look from the opponent right at the beginning of the match. And that probably helped just settle Swiatek down, because with the way that Townsend came out and how she was able to continue that throughout, where she was rushing Swiatek, we saw her return position. We didn't really see any of that from Pliskova. And if Pliskova isn't serving well and getting that first strike in, then she isn't really going to trouble her opponents. And she just wasn't able to do that today.
0: When you look back to her match on Tuesday, there was a lot of emotion. You're coming in as defending champion. Was there any hint, though, that sort of the emotion of that she's now in a calmer place, or just you're never quite sure that it can unravel for her?
2: I think she's jittery. I mean, obviously, she's had changes in the coaching team. She's now working with Francisco Ruiz. She didn't have a clay court season, which she would have wanted. I think was her last title, September, maybe, you know, around that time. So I think she's vulnerable. I mean, right now, I mean, obviously so much can change. I mean, there's another 5 matches you've got to win. But if you were to say, is she looking like a potential champion? I would say no.
0: There's still plenty of time. She's still in. That's all you can ask. She's done what she had to do, and she's still there. And if she gets to her best, then she will be a force to be reckoned with. Interesting first 2 matches for the defending champion. Well, let's talk about some of the other matches that have been completed in the ladies as we record this. Ludmila Samsonova defeating Diana Schneider 6-4, 4-6, 6-2. I believe some injury problems. Obviously, I didn't see that, but what's your thoughts on her prospects?
1: Well, Samsonova's had a poor year, really. She's only won, that was her 10th match that she won. Has made the quarterfinals here, so again, she is growing in confidence there. Deanne Schneider, who had that brilliant run at Roland Garros, making the semi-finals there, and it'll just be interesting to see if Samsonova can recover. I mean, hopefully there's no major issues there, but she did do a good job getting through that one.
0: Three sets there. Elsewhere, we've got Marie Buskova into the third round, where she will be playing Samsonova. So interesting, coming through against Tyra Katerina Grant. That was on court 14. Buskova, a quarterfinalist here in 2002. So that's going to be, sounds like on paper anyway, a close-fought contest.
1: I think so. Buskova's been playing well, played well in Nottingham. Tyra Grant, who came through the qualies and was playing some good tennis, beat Katie Bolter in her opening round. So that wasn't an easy one, but Buskova certainly looking comfortable and confident on the grass.
0: Emma Navarro coming from a set down to prevail over Oksana Selekmateva of Spain. And she will play Marta Kostyuk after the Ukrainian's victory over Anya Blinkova. And I know, Lucy, you saw Madison Keys in action. And that actually, the scoreline probably didn't do Katie Swan justice, but Madison Keys looking in good nick. Man, obviously Queen of Eastbourne, but maybe she's one that we've also got to keep an eye on.
1: Definitely. And if we're talking about the serve and the return, that's something that Madison Keys does a very good job with. Such a big ball striker, a big hitter, and she had to navigate her way through her opening match, which was a tight three-setter against the qualifier Kayla Day. And today she had to work hard as well. Katie Swan did play well, 6-1, 6-4. Katie Swan, a lot of breakpoint opportunities that she couldn't convert, but that was down to the way that Keys played. Got a bit breezy out there, which can be tricky, and well, Madison Keys doing a petition, I think, to try and get the Eastbourne grass courts shipped up here, because that was her third title down on the coast.
2: I want to throw in Kostyuk, big win for her, coming back from a set down to win in three. Anisimova, who's had problems, we talk about power, coming back from a losing position against Sofia Kenin to win in three. I think she might have been a breakdown in the third as well, 7-6 in the third. So those are big wins for players that know how to go deep here.
0: What we're saying is the ladies is just looking wide open.
2: Just like normal Wimbledon.
1: Well, it is. Kostyuk, I have to say, I was quite surprised just looking at the head-to-head against Emma Navarro. Emma Navarro leads that head-to-head for love. So Kostyuk has never beaten Navarro. Navarro has had a break. She talked quite openly about the fact that she stepped away from the game. She just needed a break mentally, and she's come back fresher, and she's growing in confidence and playing some good tennis.
0: The overall impression is that the ladies singles is looking very intriguing over the next...
1: If you're still in it, you can win it.
0: Anyone can win it. That, I think, is what my two wise experts think here. Now, on the men's side, again, that has, if you're in it, you might win it this year, because that does have a very open field. Now, Barry and I were lucky enough to be courtside to watch Alexander Zverev, the Roland Garros champion, in action. And the world number three met the 25-year-old Frenchman Valentin Rey on number one court. And it was the German who was in a dominant mood. Ace to wrap it up. That is a clinical way, authoritative. He wobbled a bit mentally towards the end of the third set, but Valentin Rey had no answer to a supremely confident Alexander Zverev. A routine victory in the end for the German as he comes through 6-1, 6-3, 7-6.
6: Two and a half sets, I played an almost perfect match. And then I lost a bit of focus, lost a bit of concentration, and used it very well. And he made it very interesting in the end, but definitely happy to be through in straight sets and not having to play another set, even though I love to play here at Wimbledon, but it's nice to win easier in the beginning of the week.
7: Yeah, especially when you know that hopefully there is so much more tennis to come. Straight sets win at this stage of a tournament, can it make a difference?
6: Yeah, for sure. I think, I'm not old yet, but I'm getting to an age where I think you need to save energy and

0: I think it also builds confidence when you win in easily, when you win in straight sets. I think it helps for your confidence, especially for me at Wimbledon. You know, I love this tournament, but I'm still waiting for a big result. And if I continue playing like this, I definitely think it can happen this year.
1: So, Barry, we were watching that. I think we were suitably impressed, although he just went a little bit walkabout in the third set mentally.
2: Yeah, that would be the concern. But let's start with the positives. He looks very confident. You would expect that after Roland Garros. He's been serving great in both his matches. But what really struck me today was how well he hit his forehand. And at times, there's been a lot of criticism, I think fairly so, about Zverev. And he's got quite defensive on it, about how defensive he has been on the forehand. He often, when the going gets tough, he plays too deep behind the baseline and the forehand's not a lot on it. That was not the case today. We were commentating on that match. He had a lot of forehand winners. However, of course, he won't want the dip. He mentioned about the dip, but he regrouped. And actually, he shifted gears seriously, impressively, in the tiebreak, where I think he made all first serves and got back to the sort of tennis that put him in that winning position, up two sets to love and a break.
1: What I liked was his body language. Mm. Suddenly he thinks, I'm now a champion. And that makes a difference to your mindset. Because when you think his Wimbledon record never got beyond the fourth round, so you're actually thinking, what's going on here? This guy hasn't achieved enough here. Do you think he can back up and become a history maker almost by becoming a guy to win his first Grand Slam and then following up with the Channel Double or whatever the fancy phrase is that you've come up with?
3: Well, it's going to be interesting, isn't it? Because, as you say, the pressure should be off in terms of, you know, the big thing that he's been searching for and, you know, feels that he probably should have already done it is win a slam. There should be no pressure on him, but he's a competitor. The mental side can catch up with you because it's difficult. There's so many emotions, but all the commitments, everything that he will have had to do, going home, press conferences, sponsors, all of that side does take its toll. Whether that will catch up over the period of the fortnight here, only time will tell. But I just feel in some ways, I think he could free swing out here, and I think that was probably evidence today, the way that he came through that match so convincingly, that could be a really good sign for him.
1: And you said something interesting in his courtside interview, I'm probably misquoting it, but he said you've just got to move on quickly and have a short-term memory.
2: It's an art. I mean, what's the mind of a goldfish? Is that what they say?
3: What do they say? Sorry.
2: Mind of a goldfish. Oh, I've just gone.
1: Barry, slow there.
4: Barry.
2: Oh, my goodness.
1: Anyway.
2: Yeah, you know what I
1: know what you know, mean.
2: And actually, it is the biggest attribute you can have, if you can have it. And anyone that's played this crazy, difficult, mad sport knows how hard that is, because it's those demons at the back of your mind going, I shouldn't do it.
1: Where does Taylor Fritz sit in your thoughts?
2: Can I rephrase that question?
1: Yeah.
2: Taylor Fritz is definitely in Zverev's mind because of that horrendous head-to-head. I mean, he does not want to play Fritz anywhere, anytime soon.
1: But there was a similar pattern to the matches in that they both breezed through their first two sets. And then suddenly Fritz then loses concentration, never looking like losing his serve. Then he loses his first serve in the opening game of the third set. And he's sort of having to wake up. So they had very similar matches. He was playing Patrick Kipson, his fellow American. In the end, it was easy, but he looked in good nick.
3: The positive with Fritz was the fact that he didn't play Eastbourne.
1: Yeah.
3: And he resisted that temptation. He obviously has had the injury issues and his team have been quite strict with him. He had to go down there to withdraw, but I think that was probably one of his best decisions.
1: Alex de Minaur, this bit of the draw that's been in action on Thursday, this is one because obviously Sinner's in the other bit. Again, in this half of the draw, there are so many players probably thinking, this is my year.
2: Yeah, and he is absolutely one of those players. I mean, we talked about it, Rupert, didn't we, earlier on today. De Minaur is one of, I think, 10 players that I felt that realistically can get to the final. And for De Minaur, I actually don't think he's been at his best this year.
3: Well, he'll admit that.
2: Yeah, and even though he won Rotterdam earlier in this year, I don't think he was at his best. I mean, he's been a little bit scruffy. He lost in the final to Toggenbosch. Serve failed him, lost early Queens. He does know how to take care of the first week.

0: What he doesn't know, take care of towards the end of the second week. He's yet to get past the quarterfinal because generally for De Manure, there's always someone. There's always someone who just hits the ball a little bit harder, who serves a little bit better. But, you know, as we saw, Roland Garros, draws opened up.
1: And a final word with regard to the men's for one of the loudest cheers of the day that came on court 18 earlier.
2: Backhand return from Virtanen. Can he keep himself alive? Ferry with a brilliant backhand, a backhand winner. And he drops his racket to the ground. A win in four sets as he makes it into the third round of a Grand Slam for the very first time.
1: Arthur Ferry is flying the flag brilliantly. So, obviously, into the third round of a slam for a first time. What's your thoughts? Because there's always been word that he's got something about him and he is a player who could get pretty high up and make an impact. Well, he is this week, and that's good news.
3: It is. I mean, he's very talented. He's not the tallest guy, but he's got great hand skills, good court craft. Took the college route. He was at Stanford and had been out injured, so that's why his progression was a little stalled. But this year's been a good one. He did well at the start of the year in Oz, qualified there and won a round, and he's taken his opportunity here. And I think, you know, again, if you're still in it, you've got a chance. He's confident at the moment, and he does play well on grass. He did well at Queen's this year.
1: He's got to the third round, and hopefully it will be the start of many a good Wimbledon for the young British player. But one of our aims here on the Wimbledon Radio Channel is to bring you a flavour of the championships and speak to some of the dedicated fans who enter the grounds every day. And our reporter, Lily Coleman, couldn't help noticing this fan out on the hill this afternoon.
4: Well, I'm on Hemman Hill, and I found myself next to someone who's literally dressed like a tennis ball. It's so... I could spot you from a mile off. What's your name?
5: Whitney.
4: Whitney, lovely to meet you, Whitney. Is this your first time at Wimbledon?
5: It is.
4: Oh, it is your first time. That's so exciting. How has it been?
5: It's been incredible. I've lived in London for 8 years, and I've never been. So just to be able to experience it in person is incredible.
4: Now, I call this Hemman Hill, but some people call it Murray Mount. What do you call it?
5: Girl, I don't know. What do you want me to call it? I didn't know there was a name.
4: No, that's fine. Okay, so you're on Hemman Hill. Have we got, like, you know, what have you had for lunch? Have you had a picnic? Have you gone and tried, apparently there are some amazing, delicious sausages. Have you tried the strawberries and cream?
5: So I haven't had strawberries and cream yet. Rox is going to take me. But we went to the Pergola Grill and we had a lovely chicken. We had some incredible salads, and then we had a lovely coffee. But yeah, it's just been a great day.
4: Now, it is, as you said, it is your first time. What have you made of this experience so far?
5: I mean, tennis is just such an incredible sport. Like, these people are so skilled, and it's just so impressive to watch it. Like, on TV, like, you can see it, but then to actually see them in person, I mean, like, it's, I mean, I keep saying this, but it is incredible.
4: It really is. Now, as I said, you're kind of dressed like a tennis ball.
5: Yep.
4: Have you worn this outfit because you know it's the color of a tennis ball, or is this just, I don't know, your casual day wear?
5: I wish I could say that I woke up like this, but no, it was definitely intentional. I was like, this is my first Wimbledon, I need to rock out. So I was like, yeah, tennis ball it is.
4: I love it, you look great. Well, have the best day, and it's been lovely to chat to you, thank you.
5: It's been so great chatting to you.
1: Well, let's take a quick look at what's in store tomorrow. Arthur Rinduk next takes on Novak Djokovic. And he's never been beyond the third round at Wimbledon. And it's the first time that these two will have faced each other. I saw Djokovic the other night. He wanted to be first up on centre court. He's got his wish. My goodness me, he was impressive. But for his opponent, it should in the end be fairly routine for Djokovic, shouldn't it?
0: That's certainly how I see it, Rupert. I mean, Djokovic, albeit against Tsitsipas, who is shadow of his former self. I mean, it's quite actually sad to see the drop in his level, but Djokovic was very good. I thought Djokovic was excellent on Monday, actually, against Wu Yibing, who threw absolutely everything at Novak. I think physically he looks in great shape. We know he made the final of the Australian Open, thought he played well in Roland Garros. It took a five-set epic for Fonseca to beat Djokovic. So I like the matchup. I think Rinduk Ness serves big, but his serve is not of the John Isner, Ivo Karlovic, Sasha Zverev. So I think Djokovic will make enough returns, and I think he'll take care.

0: of his own service games.
1: And he had a nice, easy workout the other night. Physically conserved plenty of energy. Now the second one, Lucy, this could be interesting. Sabalenka against Ostapenko.
2: Well, I think there's going to be some big hitting. I mean, Ostapenko breezed through her last round, and when she's on, she's not easy to play against. She did actually beat Sabalenka in their last meeting, although Sabalenka does lead the head-to-head. I mean, Sabalenka has got a bit more variety to try and neutralise and put balls in awkward positions against Ostapenko, as well as the power. I think serving for Sabalenka is going to be important, and it is all about what type of Ostapenko we get. She didn't play quite as well in her opening match against Harriet Dart. Harriet Dart had points to lead 5-4 in that third set, but as I say, her next round was convincing. So difficult pick there. I'm going to go with Sabalenka though.
1: Third up on centre court, we got Felix Auger-Aliassime against Michael Zhang, the Battle of North America. Is Auger-Aliassime in the kind of form that can continue to impress, or is it not so straightforward? You've got a quizzical look on your face, a thoughtful look. Better.
3: Yeah, I mean, he's a young emerging player, Zhang, and he did well at the beginning of the year. I mean, Auger-Aliassime, we were talking about Ostapenko a little bit. You don't know what you're going to get sometimes with Auger-Aliassime. Now that Auger-Aliassime seeded 3 at Wimbledon, he used to have bad days, but those bad days less and less now. And the consistency's been there, so I think he'll have too much game, Auger-Aliassime, for Zhang.
1: Okay, I'll tell you what, number one court looks a lovely day for the people with tickets on number one court. Daria Kazakina taking on Naomi Osaka. And she'll come on in whatever, the lovely kimono again. I don't mind that at all. Jannik Sinner against Jensen Brooksby and Claire Liu against Coco Gauff. So let's start first up with the Naomi Osaka match. What do we think, Lucy?
2: I've been impressed with her. I think she's starting to understand how to move on grass, and you know, she's got the big serve, big forehand, the aggressive game. I've watched her through this tournament. She's looking to get forward, but I think the two big things: A, she's got the belief and understanding about how to play on grass, which is something that I don't think she's had before. I think she's really struggled in the past, and she's moving well. She's understanding the footwork that she needs to use, and I think she'll have just too much power for Kazakina, who does have that variety. But Osaka, if she continues to serve how she's then going to be able to really put pressure on Kazakina's serve, particularly the second serve.
1: In another third round match, Jannik Sinner against Jensen Brooksby. Now, Sinner, where do you think he is at the moment? Have you been impressed, or is there still a work in progress? Where do you think he is this week, Barry?
3: Both, actually. I think he's played 5 great sets in a row. I think the serving has been unbelievable. I think it's only Struff who served more aces than Sinner, and he broke his record in terms of aces on Monday against Kecmanovic. Yes, he wanted to hit the ball better from the back of the court, especially the forehand. But Jensen Brooksby, if we're talking about Sinner, one of the best servers in the tournament, Brooksby is one of the worst servers in the tournament. So I think that if I'm looking at a match up there, I'm thinking that could be 10 games or under. I'm really expecting Sinner to be very comfortable and put a foot down against Brooksby.
1: Final matchup on court number one, Coco Gauff against Claire Liu, Battle of the Americans. Now, Coco Gauff didn't have it, although had to dig deep in the third set championship tiebreak. She was quite a long way, 7-4 down, I think she was, but she came through it. What do you make of her prospects and the way she's been handling herself in the first couple of rounds?
2: Well, I think she's been handling herself well. I think, again, she's taken confidence from the fact that Swiatek won last year. There's been a lot of focus on Gauff and how extreme her forehand grip is, and then how she's able to make the adjustments on the grass, because that's the area that players are then able to attack. And I think as well, her mindset now, particularly on serve, is about hitting her spots and going for it. And that makes a big difference. I think two things. I think A, that's how you need to serve on grass, because it's more effective. And similarly, it stops her overthinking. If she knows she's going to go up to the line and just commit to hitting a big serve, she's then getting those quick points. It also gives her a chance to then be able to control the point, perhaps have a bit more time on the ball. Claire Liu, the qualifier, someone who

0: has been, I think, just outside the top 50. Her rankings dropped. She's starting to build back up that match count. She qualified at Roland Garros, I think made second round there. She's a big hitter, times the ball well, likes to take the ball early. So if she's on and she is able to get out there and put her game on the court, she can rush Goff. But I think a big thing will be around how Goff serves. That really does seem to hold her game together.
1: Fascinating what could unfold over the next few days. Well, we want to continue to hear from you throughout the championship. Loads of you have been getting in touch, and if you want to get your questions into the team throughout the day, you can send your messages on X, we're at Wimbledon Radio, on Instagram, at Wimbledon Radio Channel, or you can email us at radio@aeltc.com. You can also find us on TikTok to see what we're up to behind the scenes and some of the famous faces we've been speaking to. And it's a veritable celebrity list. A-listers everywhere on our TikTok channel. Well, thank you both for your insights throughout the day here on the Wimbledon Radio Channel. And we look forward to more to come throughout Friday. A reminder, we'll be on air from 10 a.m. UK time until the end of play on the Wimbledon website and app, as well as in the local area on 87.7 FM. But until then, goodbye from us all.
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1: 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I'm Rupert Bell, welcoming you to the broadcast centre roof in SW19, where I'm delighted to say I'm in the company of Lucy Al and Barry Cowan to look back at some of the best bits from today's action. 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

0: Well, delighted to see you on our superbly appointed vantage point on a breezy afternoon, but under cloudless skies. Been another fun-packed day, I think, in SW19, people.
1: It has. It's been another really good day. We haven't maybe had quite so many of the long matches and the big upsets, but there's been some brilliant tennis across all the courts, on the show courts and the outside courts.
2: Oh, absolutely. Always have a good buzz. Started with a lovely lunch. And then my day rounded off with what I thought was a brilliant performance from Sascha Zverev. He looks exceptional. He'll want to just fine-tune a few things and not lose a bit of concentration, but maybe. And I'm expecting he will go further than he's done before here at Wimbledon.
0: We'll get into the meat of it a bit later, but plenty to reflect on. And I think I'll tell you where we will start, and that's with our defending champion in the ladies' singles. Iga Świątek is back on centre court for a second-round match with a former finalist here, Karolina Pliskova. And after a nervous performance against Taylor Townsend on Tuesday, Świątek looked at ease once again on centre.
3: Pliskova serves. The return is in. Of course it's in. And she comes forward, Świątek, ready to finish the match. And she does. Symbolic, really, that she won it with a return game. She was dominant in that aspect today. And it's a comprehensive victory for Iga Świątek. The defending champion back to herself today and sending a message of warning to the rest of Wimbledon. She wins 6-1, 6-3.
4: Today I felt like, you know, it's another day in the office. I need to be ready, be sharp, make good decisions. So it's always better when you're able to do that. And today was a good day for sure. I was consistent. I had a good level of focus. So I'm really happy with the performance.
5: You're up against, obviously, a very tough opponent, Karolina Pliskova, who's been

0: to the final here at Wimbledon. There were moments where she showed her quality, particularly in the second set. How did you hold your nerve through that moment, and what did you do then that really pleased you most?
1: Well, honestly, I just believe that I can be the more solid player on the court. So even when she was playing fast and flat, you know, I knew that my spin, you know, gives me control. So I had things to like challenge her with, and I was aware of that. So it really gave me a lot of belief. And at that moment where it got more tight, I knew I can use it, and I'm really happy about that.
2: Well, let's discuss that match. You were there, Barry, seeing it. Lucy, what did you make? Because we have to say, in the first round, well, she was in tears at the end and sort of seemed to be falling to pieces, but obviously she's been able to regroup. And were you impressed?
3: I thought she played a solid match. I was surprised and disappointed, to be honest, with Pliskova, especially in the first set. For someone who's been a former world number one, of course, made the final here at Wimbledon, she looks just nervous. And if you're going to trouble Swiatek, which is something that Taylor Townsend did in the first round, Rupert, I think you've got to be aggressive. And she was very passive in the first set, almost like she was just too nervous, really, to play her best tennis. In the second set, it started to change a little bit more in her favor, but from having broken serve, she lost her next service game. But I still don't feel, even though Swiatek's played 2-1-2, that she's anywhere near the level we saw 12 months ago.
4: It can help, can't it? Because it was a very different start, different look from the opponent right at the beginning of the match. And that probably helped just settle Swiatek down, because with the way that Townsend came out and how she was able to continue that throughout, where she was rushing Swiatek, we saw her return position. We didn't really see any of that from Pliskova. And if Pliskova isn't serving well and getting that first strike in, then she isn't really going to trouble her opponents. And she just wasn't able to do that today.
2: And when you look back to her match on Tuesday, there was a lot of emotion. You're coming in as defending champion. Was there any hint, though, that sort of the emotion of that she's now in a calmer place, or just you're never quite sure that it can unravel for her?
3: I think she's jittery. I mean, obviously, she's had changes in the coaching team. She's now working with Francisco Ruiz. She didn't have a clay court season, which she would have wanted. I think was her last title, September, maybe, you know, around that time. So I think she's vulnerable. I mean, right now, I mean, obviously so much can change. I mean, there's another 5 matches you've got to win. But if you were to say, is she looking like a potential champion? I would say no.
2: There's still plenty of time. She's still in. That's all you can ask. She's done what she had to do, and she's still there. And if she gets to her best, then she will be a force to be reckoned with. Interesting first 2 matches for the defending champion. Well, let's talk about some of the other matches that have been completed in the ladies as we record this. Ludmila Samsonova defeating Diana Schneider 6-4, 4-6, 6-2. I believe some injury problems. Obviously, I didn't see that, but what's your thoughts on her prospects?
4: Well, Samsonova's had a poor year, really. She's only won, that was her 10th match that she won. Has made the quarterfinals here, so again, she is growing in confidence there. Diane Schneider, who had that brilliant run at Roland Garros, making the semi-finals there, and it'll just be interesting to see if Samsonova can recover. I mean, hopefully there's no major issues there, but she did do a good job getting through that one.
2: 3 sets there. Elsewhere, we've got Marie Buskova into the third round, where she will be playing Samsonova. So interesting, coming through against Tyra Katerina Grant. That was on court 14. Buskova, a quarterfinalist here in 2002. So that's going to be, sounds like on paper anyway, a close-fought contest.
4: I think so. Buskova's been playing well, in Nottingham. Tyra Grant, who came through the qualies and was playing some good tennis, beat Katie Bolter in her opening round. So that wasn't an easy one, but Buskova certainly looking comfortable and confident on the grass.
2: Emma Navarro coming from a set down to prevail over Oksana Selekmateva of Spain. And she will play Marta Kostyuk after the Ukrainian's victory over Anya Blinkova. And I know, Lucy, you saw Madison Keys in action. And that actually, the scoreline probably didn't do Katie Swan justice, but Madison Keys looking in good nick. Man, obviously Queen of Eastbourne, but maybe she's one that we've also got to keep an eye on.
4: Definitely. And if we're talking about the serve and the return, that's something that Madison Keys does a very good job with. Such a big ball striker, a big hitter, and she had to navigate her way through her opening match, which was a tight 3 setter against the qualifier Kayla Day. And today she had to work hard as well. Katie Swan did play well, 6-1, 6-4. Katie Swan, a lot of break point

0: as well, 7-6 in the third. So those are big wins for players that know how to go deep here.
1: What we're saying is the ladies is just looking wide open.
0: Just like another normal Wimbledon.
2: well, it is. Kostyuk, I have to say, I was quite surprised just looking at the head-to-head against Emma Navarro. Emma Navarro leads that head-to-head for love. So Kostyuk has never beaten Navarro. And Navarro has had a break. She talked quite openly about the fact that she stepped away from the game. She just needed a break mentally, and she's come back fresher, and she's growing in confidence and playing some good tennis.
1: The overall impression is that the ladies singles is looking very intriguing over the
2: next. If you're still in it, you can win it.
1: Anyone can win it. That, I think, is what my two wise experts think here. Now, on the men's side, again, that has, if you're in it, you might win it this year, because that does have a very open field. Now, Barry and I, well, lucky enough to be courtside to watch Alexander Zverev, the Roland Garros champion, in action. And the world number three met the 25-year-old Frenchman Valentin Reyer on number one court. And it was the German who was in a dominant mood. Ace to wrap it up. That is a clinical way, authoritative. He wobbled a bit mentally towards the end of the third set, but Valentin Reyer had no answer to a supremely confident Alexander Zverev. A routine victory in the end for the German as he comes through 6-1, 6-3, 7-6.
3: Two and a half sets, I played an almost perfect match. I lost a bit of focus, lost a bit of concentration, and used it very well. And he made it very interesting in the end, but definitely happy to be through in straight sets and not having to play another set, even though I love to play here at Wimbledon, but it's nice to win easier in the beginning of the week.
4: Yeah, especially when you know that hopefully there is so much more tennis to come. Straight sets win at this stage of a tournament, can it make a difference?
3: Yeah, for sure. I think, I'm not old yet, but I'm getting to an age where I think you need to save energy, and I think it also builds confidence when you win in easily, when you win in straight sets. I think it helps for your confidence, especially for me at Wimbledon. You know, I love this tournament, but I'm still waiting for a big result. And if I continue playing like this, I definitely think it can happen this year.
1: So, Barry, we were watching that. I think we were suitably impressed, although he just went a little bit walkabout in the third set mentally.
0: Yeah, that would be the concern. But let's start with the positives. He looks very confident. You would expect that after Roland Garros. He's been serving great in both his matches. But what really struck me today was how well he hit his forehand. And at times, there's been a lot of criticism, I think fairly so, about Zverev, and he's got quite defensive on it, about how defensive he has been on the forehand. He often, when the going gets tough, he plays too deep behind the baseline and the forehand's not a lot on it. That was not the case today. We were commentating on that match. He had a lot of forehand winners. However, of course, he won't want the dip. He mentioned about the dip, but he regrouped, and actually he shifted gears seriously, impressively, in the tiebreak, where I think he made all first serves and got back to the sort of tennis that put him in that winning position, up two sets to love and a break.
1: What I liked was his body language. Suddenly you think, I'm now a champion. And that makes a difference to your mindset, because when you think his Wimbledon record never got beyond the fourth round, so you're actually thinking, what's going on here? This guy hasn't achieved enough here. Do you think he can back up and become a history maker almost by becoming a guy to win his first Grand Slam and then following up with the Channel Double or whatever the fancy phrase is that you've come up with?
2: Well, it's going to be interesting, isn't it? Because, as you say, the pressure should be off in terms of, you know, the big thing that he's been searching for and, you know, feels that he probably should have already done it is win a slam. There should be no pressure on him. But he's a competitor. The mental side can catch up with you because it's difficult. There's so many emotions, but all the commitments, everything that he will have had to do, going home, press conferences, sponsors, all of that side does take its toll. Whether that will catch up over the period of the fortnight here, only time will tell. But I just feel in some ways, I think he could free swing out here, and I think that was probably evidence today, the way that he came through that match so convincingly. That could be a really good sign for him.
1: And you said something interesting in his courtside interview. I'm probably misquoting it, but he said you've just got to move on quickly and have a short-term memory.

0: It's an art. I mean, what's the mind of a goldfish? Is that what they say?
1: Which, what do they say? Sorry.
0: Mind of a goldfish. Oh, I've just got it. Of course.
2: Oh, come on, Barry.
0: So slow there.
2: Oh, Barry.
0: Oh, my goodness.
2: Anyway.
0: Yeah. You know what I
2: know what you know, mean.
0: And actually, it is the biggest attribute you can have, if you can have it. And anyone that's played this crazy, difficult, mad sport knows how hard that is, because it's those demons at the back of your mind going, I shouldn't do it.
2: Where does Taylor Fritz sit in your thoughts?
0: Can I rephrase that question?
2: Yeah.
0: Taylor Fritz is definitely in Zverev's mind because of that horrendous head-to-head. I mean, he does not want to play Fritz anywhere, anytime soon.
2: But there was a similar pattern to the matches in that they both breezed through their first two sets. And then suddenly Fritz then loses concentration, never looking like losing his serve. Then he loses his first serve in the opening game of the third set. And he's sort of having to wake up. So they had very similar matches. He was playing Patrick Kitson, his fellow American. In the end, it was easy, but he looked in good nick.
1: The positive with Fritz was the fact that he didn't play Eastbourne.
2: Yeah.
1: And he resisted that temptation. He obviously has had the injury issues, and his team have been quite strict with him. He had to go down there to withdraw, but I think that was probably one of his best decisions.
2: Alex de Minaur, this bit of the draw that's been in action on Thursday, this is one, because obviously Sinner's in the other bit. Again, in this half of the draw, there are so many players probably thinking, this is my year.
0: Yeah, and he is absolutely one of those players. I mean, we talked about it, Rupert, didn't we, earlier on today. De Minaur is one of, I think, 10 players that I felt that realistically can get to the final. And for De Minaur, I actually don't think he's been at his best this year.
1: Well, he'll admit that. Yeah,
0: and even though he won Rotterdam earlier in this year, I don't think he was at his best. I mean, he's been a little bit scruffy. He lost in the finals to Toggenbosch. Serve failed him, lost early Queens. He does know how to take care of the first week. What he doesn't know, take care of towards the end of the second week. He's yet to get past the quarterfinal, because generally for De Minaur, there's always someone. There's always someone who just hits the ball a little bit harder, who serves a little bit better. But, you know, as we saw at Roland Garros, draws opened up.
2: And a final word with regard to the men's for one of the loudest cheers of the day that came on court 18 earlier.
3: Backhand return from Virtanen. Can he keep himself alive? Ferry with a brilliant backhand, a backhand winner, and he drops his racket to the ground. A win in four sets as he makes it into the third round of a Grand Slam for the very first time.
2: Arthur Ferry is flying the flag brilliantly. So obviously into the third round of a slam for a first time. What's your thoughts? Because there's always been word that he's got something about him, and he is a player who could get pretty high up and make an impact. Well, he is this week, and that's good news.
1: It is. I mean, he's very talented. He's not the tallest guy, but he's got great hand skills, good court craft. Took the college route. He was at Stanford and had been out injured. So that's why his progression was a little stalled. But this year has been a good one. He did well at the start of the year in Oz, qualified there and won a round. And he's taken his opportunity here. And I think, you know, again, if you're still in it, you've got a chance. He's confident at the moment, and he does play well on grass. He did well at Queens this year.
2: He's got to the third round, and hopefully it will be the start of many a good Wimbledon for the young British player. But one of our aims here on the Wimbledon Radio Channel is to bring you a flavour of the championships and speak to some of the dedicated fans who enter the grounds every day. And our reporter, Lily Coleman, couldn't help noticing this fan out on the hill this afternoon.
4: Well, I'm on Hemman Hill, and I found myself next to someone who's literally dressed like a tennis ball. It's so... I could spot you from a mile off. What's your name?
5: No, Whitney.
4: Whitney, lovely to meet you, Whitney. Is this your first time at Wimbledon?
5: It is.
4: Oh, it is your first time. That's so exciting. How has it been?
5: It's been incredible. I've lived in London for 8 years, and I've never been. So just to be able to experience it in person is incredible.
4: Now, I call this Hemman Hill, but some people call it Murray Mount. What do you call it?
5: Girl, I don't know. What do you want me to call it? I didn't know there was a name.
4: No, that's fine. Okay, so you're on Hemman Hill. Have we got, like, you know, what have you had for lunch? Have you had a picnic? Have you gone and tried, apparently there are some amazing, delicious sausages. Have you tried the strawberries and cream?
5: So I haven't had strawberries and cream yet.

0: Rox is going to take me, but we went to the Pergola Grill and we had a lovely chicken. We had some incredible salads, and then we had a lovely coffee. But yeah, it's just been a great day.
1: Now, it is, as you said, it is your first time. What have you made of this experience so far?
0: I mean, tennis is just such an incredible sport. Like, these people are so skilled, and it's just so impressive to watch it. Like, on TV, like, you can see it, but then to actually see them in person, I mean, like, it's, I mean, I keep saying this, but it is incredible.
1: It really is. Now, as I said, you're kind of dressed like a tennis ball.
0: Yep.
1: Have you worn this outfit because you know it's the color of a tennis ball, or is this just, I don't know, your casual day wear?
0: I wish I could say that I woke up like this, but no, it was definitely intentional. I was like, this is my first Wimbledon. I need to rock out. So I was like, yeah, tennis ball it is.
1: I love it. You look great. Well, have the best day. And it's been lovely to chat to you. Thank you.
0: So great chatting to you.
2: Well, let's take a quick look at what's in store tomorrow. Arthur Rinderknecht takes on Novak Djokovic. And he's never been beyond the third round at Wimbledon. And it's the first time that these two will have faced each other. I saw Djokovic the other night. He wanted to be first up on centre court. He's got his wish. My goodness me, he was impressive. But for his opponent, it should in the end be fairly routine for Djokovic, shouldn't it?
3: That's certainly how I see it, Rupert. I mean, Djokovic, albeit against Tsitsipas, who is shadow of his former self. I mean, it's quite actually sad to see the drop in his level, but Djokovic was very good. I thought Djokovic was excellent on Monday, actually, against Wu Yibing, who threw absolutely everything at Novak. I think physically he looks in great shape. We know he made the final of the Australian Open, thought he played well in Roland Garros. It took a five-set epic for Fonseca to beat Djokovic. So I like the matchup. I think Rinderknecht serves big, but his serve is not of the John Isner, Ivo Karlovic, Sasha Zverev. So I think Djokovic will make enough returns, and I think he'll take care of his own service games.
2: And he had a nice, easy workout the other night. Physically conserved plenty of energy. Now the second one, Lucy, this could be interesting. Sabalenka against Ostapenko.
4: Well, I think there's going to be some big hitting. I mean, Ostapenko breezed through her last round, and when she's on, she's not easy to play against. She did actually beat Sabalenka in their last meeting, although Sabalenka does lead the head-to-head. I mean, Sabalenka has got a bit more variety to try and neutralise and put balls in awkward positions against Ostapenko, as well as the power. I think serving for Sabalenka is going to be important, and it is all about what type of Ostapenko we get. She didn't play quite as well in her opening match against Harriet Dart. Harriet Dart had points to lead 5-4 in that third set. But as I say, her next round was convincing. So difficult pick there. I'm going to go with Sabalenka, though.
2: Third up on centre court, we got Felix Auger-Aliassime against Michael Zhang, the Battle of North America. Is Auger-Aliassime in the kind of form that can continue to impress, or is it not so straightforward? You've got a quizzical look on your face, a thoughtful look. Back.
3: Yeah, I mean, he's a young, emerging player, Zhang, and he did well at the beginning of the year. I mean, Auger-Aliassime, we're talking about Ostapenko, a little bit, you don't know what you're going to get sometimes with Auger-Aliassime. Now that Auger-Aliassime seeded 3 at Wimbledon, he used to have bad days, but those bad days, less and less now. And the consistency's been there, so I think he'll have too much game, Auger-Aliassime, for Zhang.
2: Okay, I'll tell you what, number one court looks a lovely day for the people with tickets on number one court. Daria Kazakina taking on Naomi Osaka. And she'll come on in whatever, the lovely kimono again. I don't mind that at all. Yannick Sinner against Jensen Brooksby and Claire Liu against Coco Gauff. So let's start first up with the Naomi Osaka match. What do we think, Lucy?
4: I've been impressed with her. I think she's starting to understand how to move on grass, and you know, she's got the big serve, big forehand, the aggressive game. I've watched her through this tournament. She's looking to get forward, but I think the two big things: A, she's got the belief and understanding about how to play on grass, which is something that I don't think she's had before. I think she's really struggled in the past, and she's moving well. She's understanding the the footwork that she needs to use. And I think she'll have just too much power for Kazakina, who does have that variety. But Osaka, if she continues

0: to serve how she's going to. She's then going to be able to really put pressure on Kazakina's serve, particularly the second serve.
1: In another third round match, Jannik Sinner against Jensen Brooksby. Now, Sinner, where do you think he is at the moment? Have you been impressed, or is there still a work in progress? Where do you think he is this week, Barry?
2: Both, actually. I think he's played five great sets in a row. I think the serving has been unbelievable. I think it's only Struff who served more aces than Sinner, and he broke his record in terms of aces on Monday against Kecmanovic. Yes, he wanted to hit the ball better from the back of the court, especially the forehand. But Jensen Brooksby, if we're talking about Sinner, one of the best servers in the tournament, Brooksby is one of the worst servers in the tournament. So I think that if I'm looking at a matchup there, I'm thinking that could be 10 games or under. I'm really expecting Sinner to be very comfortable and put a foot down against Brooksby.
1: Final matchup on court number one, Coco Gauff against Claire Liu, battle of the Americans. Now, Coco Gauff didn't have it, although had to dig deep in the third set championship tiebreak. She was quite a long way, 7-4 down, I think she was, but she came through it. What do you make of her prospects and the way she's been handling herself in the first couple of rounds?
0: Well, I think she's been handling herself well. I think, again, she's

0: taken confidence from the fact that Swiatek won last year? There's been a lot of focus on Goff and how extreme her forehand grip is, and then how she's able to make the adjustments on the grass, because that's the area that players are then able to attack. And I think as well her mindset now, particularly on serve, is about hitting her spots and going for it, and that makes a big difference. I think two things. I think A, that's how you need to serve on grass, because it's more effective, and similarly it stops her overthinking. If she knows she's going to go up to the line and just commit to hitting a big serve, she's then getting those quick points. It also gives her a chance to then be able to control the point, perhaps have a bit more time on the ball. Claire Liu, the qualifier, someone who has been, I think, just outside the top 50, her rankings dropped. She's starting to build back up that match count. She qualified at Roland Garros, I think made second round there. She's a big hitter, times the ball well, likes to take the ball early. So if she's on and she is able to get out there and put her game on the court, she can rush Goff. But I think a big thing will be around how Goff serves. That really does seem to hold her game together.
1: Fascinating. What could unfold over the next few days? Well, we want to continue to hear from you throughout the championship. Loads of you have been getting in touch. And if you want to get your questions into the team throughout the day, you can send your messages on X. We're at Wimbledon Radio. On Instagram, at Wimbledon Radio Channel. Or you can email us at

0: Well, good afternoon once again from Centre Court. Welcome to our dedicated feed. And get set for the event that is going to be Novak Djokovic walking out onto court alongside his French opponent, Arthur Rinderknecht, who is the 25th seed and will take some beating. But I think judging from the atmosphere that we've already sampled, many of the people in here are here for one man alone, certainly at the start of the day. The players are just gathering backstage and are about to walk through the doors into the bright sunshine here on Centre Court. Arthur Rinderknecht is going to lead the way with Novak Djokovic, the seven times champion, just behind. A confident wave from Rinderknecht. Just a little raising of the hand from Djokovic just behind. And the players are out. And the action on Centre Court is not far away. Richard Connolly with you, Barry Cowan alongside. Good afternoon, Barry.
1: Good afternoon, Richard. Yeah, looking forward to this one. Always extra special when you see the game's greats walk out onto court, and he's been looking really strong so far this week. And then you got some of the greats in the royal box. And how lucky has Djokovic been? He had Beckham on Monday. On Wednesday, he had Rory McIlroy and his green jacket. And today, Richard, has he elevated it even more?
0: Well, that's a good debate, isn't it? But Usain Bolt is in the front row of the royal box behind a very snappy pair of shades. I mean, he looks the business, Usain Bolt, doesn't he? You wouldn't expect anything less. I mean, he wears the navy suit as well as he wore the kind of Olympic singlet, doesn't he? I mean, he looks pretty much as good in anything. But yeah, he's there looking down, one of the all-time great athletes. The GOATs out in force this week. Greg Allensworth is in the chair. Let's listen in.
2: Just a few reminders. We have the video review. Anything like a double bounce can be challenged. Please do so immediately or straight once the point is over. Please mind your rackets on the grass. Novak, the purple, please, for your towels. The green, please, Artur, for your towels. Any questions? No. Okay. The championships or rackets? Championships? Rackets? Championships? Championships is the call. It is championships. Surf. Okay, good match, guys.
0: Rinderknecht won the toss and very swiftly made the call that he would serve. No surprise there. We've already had a few champagne corks popping that we've heard on the effects microphone. That may be a theme. I think we had a proposal at some stage here on Centre Court. The crowd got very animated.

0: did when the couple in question appeared on the screens and everybody realised what was going on. So quite a mood of jollity already. I mean, that's been how it's been with Djokovic so far already. It's been quite light-hearted. Even in the Woo match, there was a proposal, wasn't there, in the middle of the match. Djokovic jokily suggested that maybe he could be invited to the wedding, which, of course, went down a storm. He had the jokey escapade with the ball girl when he was getting help with some treatment during a timeout in the previous match. Again, he pretended that she'd hurt him when she hadn't and made a jump. So, I mean, the signs from the Djokovic camp are that he's enjoying himself.
1: Yeah, and he might have to retire from tennis to go to these weddings.
0: Well, you go through a stage in life, don't you, where you get invited to a lot, yeah, and then they kind of taper away. But maybe if you're as popular as Novak Djokovic, the invites will keep coming throughout the course of his life. I dare say they will.
1: And you wonder whether they'll have an invite week today on this court. I mean, that's certainly what you sort of feel, don't you? That's kind of...
0: You're building him up for the semi-finals.
1: That would be the...
0: Interesting you said a week today and not a week on Sunday. That's the big one,
1: isn't it? I mean, he's my original pick.
0: Djokovic?
1: Djokovic was my original pick.
0: You think at the age of 39 he can do it?
1: It was more the heart than the head. The head suggests Sinner. And I really like the way Sinner's played the last five sets that he's played, but... I mean, I think for Djokovic that if he's fit, I know he beat Sinner in Australia, but I do feel that he has more chance of beating him on the grass than he does realistically on the other surfaces.
0: And he doesn't have both Sinner and Alcaraz to get past in the same event, which is a considerable help, you would think.
1: But this is a tough one today, and you will not underestimate Rinnik Nash, who knows how to win big matches on this court. I think it was Zverev last year on centre court.
0: Over 2 days, that was as well. Yeah, his first win against a top 10 player at any of the majors, and it came on centre court at Wimbledon. That's got to stand him in good stead, hasn't it? This is not his first rodeo out here. I mean, he hasn't done winning on tour. He hasn't won a single ATP Tour event. In fact, he is the best player, if you look down the rankings, not to have won a tour-level event. But he's done a lot of winning over the last couple of years. Masters 1000 finalist in Shanghai at the end of last year. You'll probably know the story of how he played his cousin in the final, Valentin Vacheron, from a huge tennis family, Artur Rinderknecht. And he's trending in the right direction. He's 30, but he's a relatively late developer.
2: Ladies and gentlemen, if you have
0: and I think he looks the part on the grass as well. He's a very elegant-looking player. He's a tall man, 6'5". He's got a lovely high ball toss, very elegant serve, white headband. He looks the picture. But looking at the picture and feeling at home are all very well, until the serve comes back at you at 100 miles an hour from Novak Djokovic, and then what are you going to do?
2: 30 seconds.
1: Going to have to play
2: Artur Rinderknecht
1: one of his
2: to the right
1: greatest
2: return,
1: matches,
2: the toss,
1: because just the nature, we know what
2: serve.
1: A great returner Djokovic is, but he's going to have to, if Djokovic is timing the ball as well as he did against Tsitsipas, Rinderknecht is going to be under pressure on his second serve, so that's why it's really important for the Frenchman to serve with pace, but with also accuracy on that first serve. You know, I feel around 65-70% first serves in is
2: end,
1: I would say,
2: warm
1: it's a
2: up.
1: Must, but it's certainly a box that he needs to tick, ideally.
0: Yeah, he can't be found wanting in any part of his game, and those parts of his game will be placed under pressure. He's going to have to resist that pressure and maintain his level. Glorious day here on centre court. The grass still looks wonderful. Worn patches, of course, around the baseline, around the centre mark on the baseline. But most of the area within the white lines is still beautiful, deep green. The stripes running from north to south, of course, along the court. And the sun shining brightly down. Rinderknecht coming out to serve from the Royal Box end. He's going to get us underway.

0: Yeah, great anticipation on centre court once again for the event. That a Novak Djokovic match at the championships has evidently become. Star-studded cast in the royal box once more.
1: Antoine Rinderknecht to serve.
0: The occasion and, of course, the tennis match about to unfold. The tall Frenchman with the white headband, the dark-haired Antoine Rinderknecht is about to get us underway. He rocks into his service motion and Djokovic immediately makes a good deep forehand return, slices into the middle of the court. Rinderknecht goes drop shot, and that was beautifully finished off by the Frenchman with Djokovic marooned behind the baseline.
2: Oh, that's an opening point and a half. Brilliant return from Djokovic on the stretch. And cool as you like with the drop shot. He does like to hit the drop shot, Rinderknecht, especially on the forehand.
0: There's an indication into his strategy for the match. Djokovic about 2 to 3 meters behind the baseline for the return. Rinderknecht comes in and takes that return out of the air. So two tactical hints in the opening 2 points.
1: 30 love.
2: Yeah, very good point there, Richard, because you cannot be predictable today for Rinderknecht against Djokovic. You don't want to be just doing the same thing point after point. So the variety, the key. I'm not saying he should be serving volume the whole time, but just every now and again, just to keep Djokovic guessing.
0: Another hot day at the championships. Bright sunshine on centre court as Rinderknecht serves hard down the middle and follows up with a hard forehand that he whips over the low part of the net, past Djokovic's forehand for another winner. You can't really start a match as any better than this.
2: Man, Djokovic has played well. I mean, what's noticeable already is he looked sharp on the two returns. Rinderknecht, well, I'm bound to be a little nervous, but maybe the adrenaline's kicked in already, Richard.
0: He looks like he means business. Up 40 love in the opening game. First misstep, a misplaced ball toss from the Frenchman. 30-year-old. College star in American tennis at Texas A&M. He's serving and volleying again, and he leaps high and slams the ball down into the grass. And it bounces over Djokovic, over the padding at the back of the court, and into the television cameras. So Rinderknecht, 4 points, 4 winners.
2: Yeah, drop shot, first point, serve and volley, and then also an off-pace serve, 97 miles per hour to close out the game and coming forward again. So I think it's important, if you can, to make an early statement, but also make an early tactical statement that you're coming after him. And that was such a good opening game for Rinderknecht.
0: Yeah, like so many on tour, he's a smart guy, he's a real thinker about the game, and he's come out with a game plan here to make Djokovic think, and he's executed that to perfection in the opening game.
1: No,
0: I mean,
1: listen,
0: you don't win it in the opening game, but he's here to play, and he sent that message to Djokovic immediately. Djokovic has the cap on, peak at the front, a sweatband on each wrist, the dark frame of his racket, the white grip, and he's serving down the middle. Rinderknecht makes the return, Djokovic with the backhand into the forehand side, now goes backhand cross, slice from Rinderknecht. Djokovic waits and goes topspin cross court, and it's the error from the Frenchman.
1: 15 love.
2: It's almost a case for me. I mean, I'm not saying literally you should do it, but it's almost a case, once that rally gets to 7 shots, Richard, he catches the ball, Rinderknecht. You want to keep the points as short as possible, not allow Djokovic the rhythm.
0: Serves to the backhand this time. It's a short return and an easy put away for the advancing Djokovic.
1: 30 love.
2: Not always, as much as he is the GOAT, it's not always necessarily the GOAT in terms of starting matches. Do feel he looks really sharp here, Djokovic.
0: And we know over time at the championships what his record is when he wins the opening set. It's almost perfect. Rinderknecht with a really hard hit return here, but Djokovic dealt with that well, and then Rinderknecht off balance missed the forehand.
2: I mean, that was audacious, nonchalant half volley from Djokovic, because Rinderknecht ripped that return. Wow, I mean, in terms of a couple of games, this might be the best I've seen this week.
0: It's high quality from both, isn't it? Djokovic really had to raise his level in the opening round, as you mentioned earlier on, against Wu Yibing.

0: was very, very good against Tsitsipas in round two. Second serve here, attacked by Rinderknecht. He really got into that, moved swiftly into a position where he could swing the forehand through 40, 15. And didn't hesitate.
1: I don't reckon Djokovic, next time he hits the second serve from the left side, he'll kick it in. He'll go big, as he often does, into the forehand side.
0: Yeah, that was only 91 miles per hour, and Rinderknecht feasted upon it. Serve wide to the forehand, a chip return from Rinderknecht. This should be an easy put away, but Rinderknecht guessed right. Djokovic, however, was ready for the volley. He kept moving forward and put it away nonchalantly across court. So two excellent games to start us off.
1: Really promising. If you're looking as the neutral of what we could expect, he actually didn't do a lot on the approach, but what he did really well, Djokovic, was he closed down the net, so he was able to hit the volley short cross because he was so close to the net.
0: Lucas Puy is in the Rinderknecht camp as his coach. They took over in that role just before the grass court season last year. I think they had a conversation at Roland Garros in 2025. And Puy immediately, I spoke to him at Queen's last year about this, was set about telling Rinderknecht that he had a game that really could do damage on the grass. Into game three we go, and Rinderknecht with an inside-in forehand gets Djokovic on the run. A slip and a slide from Djokovic. Rinderknecht tried to go back behind him. Djokovic reacted well and gets himself re-established in the rally. Angle from Djokovic, but he's gone wide, and he's flexing his left knee and his left ankle. He's making sure he's okay. But he's a shake of the head, he's not so sure.
1: Well, I must confess, I was watching the ball more than actually watching Djokovic. I mean, he got straight up, but you're absolutely right, he is flexing it.
0: It's a telltale slide mark on the court. 4 metres behind the baseline, behind the deuce court. Rinderknecht serves his first ace, the first ace of the contest at 136 miles per hour.
1: He has a very good first serve, but it's slightly unusual, Rinderknecht, because he is very open-chested. What was Djokovic saying there? Something.
0: Just getting a message up to his team. We haven't yet seen the replay of him sliding in the monitor in the commentary box, but once we do, we'll describe it, what happened in greater detail. Djokovic, of course, wanted to play during the daytime, principally because he felt like the humidity under the roof made it more slippery in the evenings. Here's a forehand from Djokovic inside in for a clean winner to get back to 30-15.
1: There's nothing wrong with the way he's timing the ball, though, Djokovic. I mean, that's why it's really important for Rinderknecht to serve and volley a few times, because Djokovic, the absolute master at the ability to be able to put the return back down the middle within a foot of the baseline.
0: Yeah, that's what he did to set up that forehand winner. One game all, 30-15. Rinderknecht leaning into this open-chested service motion and doing as Barry suggests. Coming in behind it, and a dinky little touch at the net to win the point.
1: 40-15. Yeah, so often I used to say Thomas Burdick against Djokovic. I think, off the top of my head, the record on a hard court, I think, was 17 out of 17 for Djokovic. Burdick never served and volleyed. Every return was just aimed down the middle. You do have to vary it.
0: 40-15, first serve crashes into the net from Artur Rinderknecht. First two rounds for him, he beats Oliver Tarvid of Great Britain in four sets in the opening round, then Martin Dam of the USA in straights in round two. He's serving and volleying here, and that's a terrific volley, because the return came down at him low at his toes as he moved forward, but he didn't just dig it out, he was able to create angle and win the point with it.
1: Wow, three games played, seven winners already for Rinderknecht. He's won all 6 points on his first serve.
0: 9.2 out of 10, his serve rates after those opening two service games. A very promising start here on centre court. We're on serve after the opening three games. But it's high quality, isn't it, all round. And you've got to love that Rinderknecht has got the courage to come here with a game plan, high tariff game plan, right? to bring variety and to bring all these different ideas. The drop shot early on, first point of the game, the serve and volley, you know, to bring that to this occasion and this stage and execute it so well right from the start takes a lot of guts.
1: Yeah, he had a tough draw. You mentioned the two players he beat. From all accounts, I didn't watch it, but the Tarvet match was very good. Tarvet played well, and Martin Dam is someone I've been really impressed with. And keep an eye on the left-handed American. That's Martin Dam Jr., by the way, not Martin Dam Sr.
0: Fair enough.
1: Because if he was to play here, he'd have to get his pension before he walks out onto court.
0: But in those two matches, Rinderknecht, 52 aces through the two rounds. He was broken just once. Martin Dam didn't break his serve, Jr. Oliver Tarvet only on the one occasion in 4 hours of tennis. It went 7-5 in the fourth. Rinderknecht got it done. The first two sets went to tie breaks. 57% unreturned first serves through those two matches. It's not going to be that number today for Rinderknecht, but he's clearly serving well. Djokovic looking towards the royal box now, the northern end of centre court, at 1-2. Most of the seats taken inside centre court now. The royal box absolutely full. As Djokovic just about gets his second serve into the box.
1: Interesting you say that. Sorry, Richard, but as good as Rinderknecht has been in his opening two service games, 8 of the 9 serves he's hit have come back from Djokovic.
0: And that one from Djokovic didn't come back from Rinderknecht, his first unreturned serve of the contest.
1: I told you he wouldn't allow him to run round and hit a forehand, go big with the second serve. It's won him so many big points. That big second serve into the forehand, that was 108 from Djokovic.
0: Compared to the 91 mile an hour serve that Rinderknecht really got stuck into. First serve to the backhand of the Frenchman, then into that wing again goes Djokovic, the backhand cross-court battle. Djokovic to the backhand of Rinderknecht. Djokovic changes direction. He is so good at that. It's such a staple of his diet. The hard-hit backhands cross-court doesn't take any time, doesn't seem to change his motion, redirect. Very difficult to get across to it.
1: Just my personal opinion, Richard, he looks $1 million, Djokovic.
0: Well, we did have that little scare with the slide, didn't we? In what, second game? But he seems to have put that behind him. 30 love. Served wide and Rinderknecht into the high part of the net. Djokovic just uses his shirt to mop a little bit of sweat from the face.
1: He has had a few problems in the past with his contact lenses, so hopefully that's nothing to do with that.
0: Up 40 love here. Neither player's had a scare on serve yet. Misses, made the first serve. That looked like it was a little long from up here, but it must have grabbed the back edge of the baseline. So two games all in no time at all. And frankly, both players looking confident. At this stage of the tournament, though, we're into the third round, you start to expect the matches to be of more consistently high quality.
1: Well, I said to Rupert and Lucy last night when we did our sort of close of play pod, I'm viewing Friday and Saturday as the third round of a major golf moving day. I think we'll start to see the cream really looking to rise to the top.
0: Yeah, I know what you mean, but we're still before the halfway stage, aren't we? With a third match for players out of a potential seven. But yeah, we're looking for players to make statements, aren't we? To lift their games, to show us what they're going to bring in the second week, potentially. Rinderknecht has lost the opening point on serve here.
1: I think Sinner will make a statement today. I'll give you a question. I'll give you 10 games over and under. How many loses today, Sinner?
0: He's playing Jensen Brooksby, second on the number one court today. I will take Brooksby on the over.
1: Well, there, okay. I think. I'll take Brooksby on the under.
0: I kind
1: or
0: of had
1: or should I say, I'll take Sinner on the under.
0: Okay. I kind of had an idea that might be where you were going with it. Rinderknecht serving and missing. It's a double fault. Okay.
1: And that's the issue, isn't it?
2: Love
1: it's just as well as he served, he will find it difficult on second serve. having to force it, and now in a little bit of trouble

0: First little test here for Artur Rinderknecht, who's impressed us at the start of this third round match. But how will he cope with this first mini crisis? Well, he puts a first serve into the net. A champagne cork pops. No champagne right now for Rinderknecht. Second serve, how big will he go? It's a forehand return right back at him from Djokovic. Knocks him off the baseline. Oh, and then Djokovic gets lucky. His forehand goes through the tape and into court. And Rinderknecht couldn't reach it.
1: Love 40.
2: And unlike the US Open, especially Wimbledon, if you do clip the top of the net, the ball just dies. That was unfortunate for Rinderknecht. Needs a first serve here.
0: Needs more than one. Love 40, first break points of the contest. Djokovic poised to strike, and another first serve goes into the net from Rinderknecht. Just can't afford to lapse against the top guys for any length of time at all. He's dipped in this game. Second serve to the backhand of Djokovic. He makes the deep return down the middle again. Rinderknecht dealt with it well, then goes forehand up the line, but Djokovic, oh, he's missed the backhand, and he didn't expect to do that.
2: Well, I think the surprise for me, that Djokovic elected to go back down the line with the backhand. All for the world, I thought the master of the percentages, he'd go back either middle or cross. I think that's probably what he's annoyed about, just the shot selection, probably for the first time today.
0: I was calling it cross court, yeah, as I was speaking, and was surprised that it went long down the near side line as we look. Big first serve there from Rinderknecht. Djokovic has done really well to get it back into play, and he's in the rally. Backhand cross this time. Miss hit down the line from Rinderknecht, who now attacks cross court off the forehand. Djokovic is there, moving well, moving side to side. Rinderknecht is getting him moving, gets a net court of his own. Djokovic comes forward. Rinderknecht digs out a volley. Djokovic lobs. Rinderknecht retreats, but nets. And Djokovic breaks. The net cord didn't help Rinderknecht in the way that it had helped Djokovic earlier in the game. He's up a break. He's actually gesticulating with some discontent to his team, Djokovic, and throwing his hands up in the air. But he's got the break of serve.
2: Well, I can only think it's because maybe he's just slipping. I'll tell you what, though, that point was incredible. A stat that I threw out at the beginning of the game that he'd made every return but one. Yeah, he slipped over in the middle of the point, but he regained his balance. And what an ending it was. The little chip off the net court and then the controlled lob with the backhand volley.
0: Best point of the match so far.
2: I mean, I didn't do his match the other day against Tsitsipas. I watched it as I watched the Wu Yibing. So actually, this is the first time, Richard, I've been live for a Djokovic match. It looks ridiculously good. I know it's only five games in, but just the feeling about the way he's hitting the ball and moving and how sharp he is on the returns.
0: Yeah, I think the frustration, as you rightly say, is with the shoes. I think he's sort of looking at the shoes and saying, come on, why am I not getting the grip? Of course, he's been here so many times. This is his 21st Wimbledon. He knows how, in his mind, how he should feel, and it's not quite there at the moment. But tennis-wise, my goodness, if he can stay on his feet, looks great. Really good start. And an outstanding point with which to break serve. Seeking today, Novak Djokovic, a 407th win at the Grand Slams. That is already a record that he holds on his own. Male and female, there's been nobody in that particular category who's done anything like as much winning at the majors as Djokovic. He serves here and goes backhand back behind Rinderknecht, manages to dig out a forehand, the Frenchman, and he's got himself into the rally and actually forced Djokovic back away from the net, and Djokovic mishit a forehand.
2: Really strange mishit from Djokovic. It just seemed like he didn't really pick up Rinderknecht's shot. Maybe just the wind, which it feels like has picked up a bit. I mean, it's obviously very difficult from our commentary box

0: because we're right at the top of centre court.
1: There is one little sign that can give us an indication as Djokovic serves at love 15. The blocked return, Rinderknecht. Djokovic time on the ball, goes into the forehand corner. Rinderknecht way back, Djokovic half slip again. Rinderknecht cross court, Djokovic up the line with his backhand. Rinderknecht now unloads on a forehand up the line, and he's made it. He's made it, and Djokovic again is turning around to his team and saying, I think it's the shoes again. I've lost my footing again. What's happening out here?
0: But he absolutely clocked a glorious forehand down the line, Rinderknecht. Oh, that must have felt good. Fully committed to the swing, did the Frenchman.
1: Djokovic at love 30. Rinderknecht on the move forward to return this. You heard what happened? There's a little canopy on the top of the roof above the royal box, and sometimes you can see the shadow of it flickering on centre court. We saw it just a couple of moments ago, just starting to oscillate a little bit. Good deep return from Rinderknecht. Djokovic did well to dig it out, and a slice up the line from the Frenchman just goes long.
0: 15-30. Some return from Rinderknecht, and it still wasn't good enough.
1: Frenchman mopping some sweat from his brow. It's getting hotter by the day. 15-30. Djokovic not out of this hole yet. He serves out wide and misses. Rinderknecht doesn't really adjust his return position for the second serve. He's a good 2 meters behind the baseline here. Djokovic bouncing the ball a whole load of times. Forehand return down the center from Rinderknecht, who now hits a backhand harder, knocking Djokovic back, but Djokovic found the baseline still. Attacks cross court, Rinderknecht goes back cross court, Djokovic has to really dip, and then the drop shot, and Djokovic is down again. It was a beautiful drop shot. Let's give the credit, first of all, to Rinderknecht for that. He's won the point of his own accord, but Djokovic ended the rally lying on the grass. 40.
0: I think we've seen him slip more in the opening four or five games than probably in the previous 4 or 5 years. Interesting, there was no reaction there with a four. Where we have seen other times in the match.
1: Well, he slipped at least four times already. It's got to be a big concern. He's missed the first serve. Even after the serve, though, he's looking down at his feet as if he's not completely satisfied. Not trusting his movement at the moment, Djokovic, a pillar of his game, of course. And two break points down here at 15-40. Backhand return from Rinderknecht down the middle. Djokovic nets on the forehand, distracted, disturbed, and discombobulated.
2: Three games all, first set.
0: That's some response. That's really good from Rinderknecht. A couple of missed first serves from Djokovic has opened the door for Rinderknecht to break back immediately.
1: What do you do then, you're Djokovic, and you feel like you can't get the required grip? Are you looking to get another pair of shoes brought onto court? I mean,
0: I'm not sure that there is a solution unless you come out with cricket shoes.
1: Probably not going to pass muster,
0: no,
1: is it?
0: I don't think Neil Stubley will allow you to walk onto court.
1: No metal spikes allowed, I don't think. Imagine sliding in those. That would be the end of the affair, wouldn't it? Centre court would be ripped to bits. Forehand return into the net there from Djokovic. The second serve on the forehand.
0: He's missed a return. Well, that will feel good from Rinderknecht. I make it, Richard. It's only the second time that Rinderknecht has been broken, and only the second time Djokovic has been broken. There's only one player so far who's yet to lose serve at Wimbledon.
1: Okay, that's a good question. Rinderknecht, 15 love, serves hard at the body. Djokovic makes the return, gets Rinderknecht lunging, now moves him out to the backhand side. He has to hoist the high ball. Djokovic guides the volley in back behind him as he ran from his left to his right.
2: 15 all.
1: So who

0: is the player in the men's singles we're talking about here?
1: FAA.
0: Right.
1: Félix Auger-Aliassime.
0: Yeah. Number 3C this year. Félix is going to appear on center court later for the first time this year against Michael Zheng, the qualifier. Wide serve from Rinderknecht. Djokovic on the lunge returns into the 30, net. 15. And Rinderknecht is clenching his fist towards his team. I wonder how many members of his tennis family are in the box today. Arthur Rinderknecht.
1: It's unfortunate at the moment. The Vacher is out, injured.
0: Yeah.
1: Forced to pull out. Roland Garros wasn't here.
0: 30-15. Good serve wide to the Djokovic backhand. Even a leaping Djokovic couldn't get much on that. Comedian Rob Brydon clapping away enthusiastically in the royal box. Bet he could do a good impression of Novak Djokovic. He's a very good impersonator. 40-15.
1: Josh Berry.
0: Oh yes, he's the tennis
1: he's the
0: impressions
1: daddy of,
0: man.
1: Daddy of the tennis impressions.
0: Yeah. I'm sure he'll be on the Wimbledon radio channel at some point over the course of the fortnight. We usually try and find him. Now Djokovic has gone long with a forehand there, and that wasn't a great return game from Djokovic. And Rinderknecht sits down having won a couple of games in a row, and he'll be very satisfied having dropped his serve in the fifth game, and we were right behind the level from Novak Djokovic at that point, lauding him. There's a new pair of shoes, and he's having a look at the grip on the bottom. The ball kid brought the shoes over. They've come over from the player's box by the looks of things, and he hasn't put them on yet, has he? He's put them under the chair.
1: Yeah, just going back to the last change of ends, because of course he'd just broken it brilliantly and then wasn't happy with the shoes, so I don't know whether he was slightly distracted going to the next game. Interestingly, with the new shoes being delivered, you would have naturally thought he'd changed them, but...
0: Yeah.
1: You can read a tennis player's mind sometimes when they're under pressure.
0: I mean, I think if you're in the team, and he's very crossed it, I mean, at one point during the course of the previous game, waiting to return behind the baseline, you might have heard the crack of racket on shoe, kind of in the manner that a player on the clay might look to tap some of the granules out of the grip on the bottom of their soles. But that was Djokovic just thrashing the sole of his own shoe, left and then right. Really, it was anger, wasn't it? It was frustration. These things are letting me down. But then he's just taken the shoes, parked them underneath the chair, and hasn't put the new pair on. I think the team have done what they had to do, get him another pair, and they can just say, right, mate, it's up to you, it's up to you now.
1: Mm. Which is kind of essentially coaching, isn't it? You help prepare the player,
0: you
1: and
0: can't
1: then
0: hit
1: when
0: the
1: they
0: shot.
1: Walk out there...
0: Yeah. Once they're over the white line...
1: Every now and again you can help if you get lucky, if there's a rain delay. I don't think that will be the case today.
0: No. Hydration breaks are plenty, though. 3-4, Djokovic serving, looking towards the royal box. We're on serve. Djokovic had the break advantage and conceded it a couple of games ago. Baseline rally, and Rinderknecht loses out, lifting the backhand beyond the baseline.
1: Yeah, it was a measured point from Djokovic.
0: Looking up towards his team again.
1: He's not happy, is he?
0: No, and we were talking, weren't we, just 20 minutes ago about how light-hearted his tournament has been so far, about how much he's participated in the kind of frivolity around the tennis. But this is a different Djokovic at the moment. If there's a proposal that happens right now, I don't think he's getting involved in the banter. 15 love, second serve coming here. Rinderknecht lines up the forehand, lands it on the baseline, has a short ball to attack. Djokovic guesses right. Rinderknecht forced into a volley, makes it high. Djokovic guesses right again, gets himself back in the rally for a third time. Rinderknecht attacks with a forehand line. Now he goes backhand slice. Djokovic is there. Goes back behind Rinderknecht, and he's worked his way into this point. Drop shot from Djokovic. Rinderknecht goes up the line. Up goes the lob from Djokovic. That's dropping in. Tweener from Rinderknecht.

0: well wide. Outstanding defence there from Djokovic, a point that Rinnikesh seemed to have in his pocket.
1: How does he do it? I'm not going to mention the age, because he's moving unbelievably well. He always has moved unbelievably well. And probably against more or less every other player in the draw, Rinnikesh might have won that point three or four times. Some incredible defensive play, and how intelligently he uses the slice, the chip, forehand or backhand.
0: Phenomenal point from the seven times champion. 30 love at 3-4 in the opener. A baseline rally develops immediately here with Rinnikesh trying to inject some pace with the backhand and missing wide.
1: Good point, though. It's a good backhand. He's got a very good two-hand at Rinnikesh. And if he is to win the match, that's the shot he's got to go for. And just hope that he makes it in the big moments.
0: Gets down well for a tall man, doesn't he? Yeah. 6'5", 1.96 meters. But he's agile and flexible, Rinnikesh. And he's made another return here, but he has missed another forehand, looking to try and inject pace again. Taking Barry's advice in a sense that he doesn't really want the longer rallies to develop. He's trying to be the aggressor, but a couple of balls went awry in that search for aggression.
1: Just, yeah, it's a good comeback. And Djokovic, exactly what he needed.
0: 4-4 in the first set, then. The stat, by the way, that we referenced earlier in the piece. If Djokovic wins the first set at Wimbledon, well, that's happened 85 times. He's won 84 of the matches. The exception,
1: Carlos Alcaraz, isn't it?
0: Yeah, 2023 final. As Rinnikesh wins the opening point of game number 9, getting a short return, moving forward in very agile fashion. And that was the match where he had set points in the tiebreak, as you'll recall, Barry, from the Royal Box end. He missed a backhand into the net that we were in disbelief at the time, weren't we? I mean, he should have gone two sets to love up in that match. Maybe he should have won it. I don't know. But that was one that got away from Novak Djokovic. Drop shot here from Rinnikesh. That was an exact replica, really, of the first point of the match.
1: Yeah, the drop shot is only as good as the shot before. And it was a brilliant first serve. So Djokovic did well on the stretch to get the ball back into play, but then retreated. It was about 5 or 6 feet behind the baseline, so the drop shot was a very safe play from Rinnikesh.
0: I haven't seen Djokovic slip the last couple of games. That was a first serve at the body.
1: He almost won the match there.
0: So much so that it pretty much took Djokovic out. It was a bit long, the serve, you'd say that. Second serve return is long from Djokovic.
2: 40 long.
0: Yeah, one of those where you'd have to issue quite a serious apology at club night if you did that to one of your opponents.
1: Well, if there are any cricketers tomorrow, because of course it's sporting day, isn't it, tomorrow in the Royal Box?
0: Yes.
1: This could have potentially brought a cricket helmet.
0: Yeah.
1: Protection.
0: Well, yeah, Djokovic has worn a protective helmet in the past at a tennis tournament. Did you know that? Do you recall? Rinnikesh at 40 love here. The ball deflected, the first serve deflected off Djokovic's racket. It was a fault. And somebody evidently in one of the low

0: You might recall in Rome a few years ago, Djokovic was signing some autographs at the side of the court after a match that he'd won. And because the seats were kind of at a higher level, somebody was leaning over with the backpack on to try and hand down a piece of paper for Djokovic to sign. And the spectator didn't realise that their water bottle in their backpack was a little bit more loosely attached than they thought. And it fell down and landed on Djokovic's head. And it gave him quite a serious blow, to the extent that he actually went for tests. And 2 days' time, it would have been, came out and lost a match, was all over the place against Alejandro Tabilo, I think. But in between time, the day after the bonk on the head, he turned up at practice, got out of the courtesy car in a motorcycle helmet. It was part of the joke, say, just don't worry about it, I'm okay, here I am, but I'm wearing a helmet just in case. So he has worn a protective helmet to a tennis tournament before. There you are. Not, I don't think, on a tennis court. Anyway, he's going to have to serve here to stay in the opening set. Have his slips all happened at the Royal Box end?
1: One happened, didn't it? Far end. He slipped.
0: Yeah. Okay.
1: Just before, when he changed ends, he wasn't too happy.
2: Thank you. Players are ready.
1: If I remember rightly.
0: Okay. Let's see how he goes. 35 minutes of play here on centre court on the Wimbledon radio channel. Novak Djokovic serving to stay in the opening set against Artur Rinderknecht. It's hot in those seats down at the bottom of centre court. Excellent view. They're nearly courtside, but they're in the full glare of the sun. Return from Rinderknecht, and then a forehand that rather collapsed on and it dumped into the bottom of the net.
1: Yeah, the forehand is the shot that when he is playing his very best can win him a lot of points, but when he just loses a bit of rhythm or a bit of confidence, the forehand can leak the errors for Rinderknecht.
0: Djokovic in the white cap, serves down the middle, a high mishit return from Rinderknecht, drops in, cross court back and on the angle, Djokovic slices up the line, powerful forehand back up that same line from Rinderknecht for a winner.
2: 15-all. Yeah,
1: in terms of winners, all seven of his ground shot winners have been off the big forehand.
0: 13 winners to 8 unforced for Rinderknecht, 5 winners to 4 unforced for Djokovic. Djokovic serves at 15-all, misses down the middle. I mean, Rinderknecht has got to be the aggressor, right? So those numbers back up what we've been saying, that he's trying to do the right things.
1: It's just a question of whether he can execute or not.
0: Can he do it now? Good deep second serve. Rinderknecht, defensive return. Got himself into the rally, but it has to hoist the high ball overhead from Djokovic. No mistake. It wasn't simple. He was three quarters of the way back in the court.
2: 30-15.
0: But he made no mistake.
1: Yeah, it's not always been the very best with the overhead, but that was a confidence smash. Djokovic just looking at his box. It looks a technical discussion as maybe he's not getting enough shoulder rotation, possibly on the serve.
0: 30-15. Serves down the middle, lunging Rinderknecht with the return. Djokovic marooned at the net. Rinderknecht makes the pass down the forehand line again.
1: Yeah, it was a poor approach.
2: 30-all.
1: Maybe a bit of indecision from Djokovic. It was very central. Rinderknecht didn't even have to move.
0: And Rinderknecht with enough topspin on the ball that he could clear the net by a good metre and a half down that forehand line and still bring it in time. So Djokovic under pressure here at 4-5, 30-all, and he misses the first serve going down the tee. Now then, opportunity here for the Frenchman. You'd think he's got a strike in this opening set if he's going to have any chance in the long run. Is this a moment for him to seize? The second serve, no pace from Djokovic on that. Rinderknecht got it back, got himself involved. Djokovic attacks with a forehand cross. Rinderknecht tries to respond. Djokovic is coming in. High ball from Rinderknecht drops just beyond the baseline.
1: Well, I think he missed a trick there, Rinderknecht. I mean, I

0: felt at the start of the match, if he was going to win this match or really push Djokovic, there'll be sort of moments where the door might be slightly open and he needs to absolutely go for it. And that was a tentative second serve, and he didn't do enough with the return, and he had to play catch up for the rest of the point.
1: 89 mile per hour second serve from Djokovic. But he's got game point for 5-all here. Forehand return from Rinderknecht is short, but he's in the point just. Djokovic is bossing it inside the baseline. Rinderknecht fights back with a forehand deep, and then the backhand up the line. Rinderknecht has got Djokovic out of court here. He comes into the net, the Frenchman, and is passed brilliantly by Djokovic. He fires a backhand cross court that fizzes over the top of the net for a winner, and it is 5-all.
0: It is a brilliant finish, and it was a brilliant point from Rinderknecht, but those passes are so much harder to make if you're break point than they are if they're game point. Still not happy, is he, Djokovic, as he's taken off his cap and saying something, I presume it's Serbian.
1: Little Stefan is in the box again. I think Tara's in there too, his two kids. They've stayed up for every minute so far, haven't they, I think? Don't think he was getting the message to them, though.
0: No.
1: I don't think it was about.
0: I think it might be aimed at Victor Troitsky. Yeah.
1: 5-all then in this opening set. Will Rinderknecht get as good a chance as he had in that previous game? Good return there from Djokovic. Forces the error.
0: Got to keep coming. You think of the early stages. What was it? A Serbian volley twice the first game.
1: Yeah.
0: I'm not sure we've seen it since then. So, yes, you have to make early statements, but you have to keep making statements. Otherwise, Djokovic will pick you apart.
1: Love 15. Rinderknecht is serving and volleying, but the volley is heavy-handed. Djokovic gets to it and puts the backhand into the net. At least he was slightly off balance. The volley did kind of hang in the air, but it did wrong foot Djokovic a bit.
0: He got saved because he hit the volley back behind. If it had been the same volley cross court, Djokovic would have passed him.
1: But he did read your mind, Barry, which may or may not be a good sign, but I think, yeah, tactically speaking,
0: it's a bad sign, Richard.
1: Tactically speaking, though, the cogs are still turning, right? I mean, he's thinking at 5-all in the opening set of trying to go back to the game plan that he had at the start, and there's the drop shot as well. But Djokovic plays a glorious angled dink that we could see from right behind it. Such an acute angle, and he played it with such float and grace.
0: Yeah, and it's a hard sport, as we know, because when you're moving, you have to think very quickly about what shot you're going to play and make sure you commit. And Djokovic did. It was exquisite from the former champion.
1: Maybe there's 3 metres of shade at the back of court underneath the royal box. Djokovic stayed as long as he could do in that area before moving forward to return. As Rinderknecht misses the first serve at 15-30.
0: Yeah, he's in the moments where he might be forced to go for a massive second serve pressure.
1: He rocks back and rocks forward. He didn't go for a huge amount. It was the wide off-pace serve from Rinderknecht, but the backhand that followed it up was a mistake from the Frenchman. He had a little shake of the head as he walks back to his towel.
0: It's creating some doubt. I always say, Richard, in this sport, often breaks of serve, they kind of start from the previous game. And you think of the penultimate point when he had the second serve return, he didn't do that much with it. Djokovic closed out the last game with a glorious backhand pass. He's building pressure here again, Djokovic.
1: Two break points at 5-all in the opener, 42 minutes in. Can Rinderknecht raise his game here? He missed a lot of first serves when he was broken in game 5 of the match. He's missed a handful here as well. I think that spells trouble. Second serve coming from the tall Rinderknecht. Kicks it up high. It's a forehand return on the cross court from Djokovic. Then a ball that's beyond the baseline from Djokovic. Meat and drink.
2: 30-40.
0: That's extraordinary. I mean, he can't believe it, Djokovic. It's a basic error for someone of his caliber.
1: I still, in one respect, even though he had

0: hasn't slipped for a while. I still think that the whole issue with the shoes has fed into a kind of general anxiety about him, a general dissatisfaction that remains within him.
1: 100%.
0: 30-40. Rinnakinesh misses the first serve again.
1: They're perfectionists. And when something's kind of out of their control, it destabilises them.
0: Control, that's the word. Still break point Djokovic, though. We might hear a roar if he gets this point. Off forehand return. That was very well played. There's no pace really on the second serve. He just guided it on the angle. And Rinderknecht was nowhere near. He was broken once, Rinderknecht, in the first two rounds. He's been broken twice in the opening set.
1: Well, you talked, Richard, about lack of first serves. And that was kind of costly there from Rinderknecht. But I will say the return was incredible because it was a very good second serve. It was into the body. And it's almost like he just shifted to the left and he hit an off return inside out. Sort of return you would have seen a lot of if you go back when McEnroe was playing doubles. Just perfectly placed.
0: Yeah, but the hand skills and the agility. And he played it late, didn't he? Allowed it to come all the way in and generated the angle in so doing. What's going on elsewhere? Naomi Osaka's won already on the number one court. First match of the day there. She's beaten Daria Kasatkina 6-1, 6-3. So
2: time.
0: Sinner Brooksby and the over-under 10 games is going to be up next. Pegula's going very well. Jessica Pegula's going very well in the battle of the Jessicas. On the number two court, she's up 6-1, 4-2 on that particular arena. Well, we have a feeling that Artur Rinderknecht may have missed his chance in this opening set. Big point at 4-5, Djokovic serving. Second serve return. Rinderknecht didn't really go for it. And did that betray a certain anxiety? Djokovic not at his best in this
2: Please,
0: first set.
2: Ladies and gentlemen.
0: Some worries of his own, principally around the movement.
2: Players
0: a few slips early in the set. Hasn't really got it all out of his system yet, but if he holds here, he'll take the set and maybe that will settle him down. He leads then 6-5 after 46 minutes. All the seats on center court are taken. And Djokovic attacking with a forehand cross court. Rinderknecht goes forehand line. That was a really good blow. Djokovic defensive ball. Drop shot, Rinderknecht. Djokovic gets there. Rinderknecht goes for the cross court pass. Djokovic with a diving volley winner. There he's on the grass for all the right reasons, and he bows to the centre court crowd. How about that?
1: Crowd loved it. We loved it in the box.
2: 15 love.
1: Djokovic, Boris Becker-like. I mean, that's incredible. We shouldn't forget, actually, it was a really big point, given that when he broke the first time in the set, he lost his very next service game. First point always sets the tone for any game.
0: He's 39 years old, for goodness sake. 15 love, he serves down the middle and misses.
1: That's why he's going to keep on playing. Why wouldn't you when you're playing at this level?
0: Yeah, he bounced back up pretty quickly, didn't he? Second serve at 15 love to the Rinderknecht backhand. Good deep return. Short ball from Djokovic. Rinderknecht attacks, come forwards. Oh, and Djokovic got a net cord and Rinderknecht didn't quite react in time. And he's turning around and gesturing to his team and saying, come on, man.
1: Not only are you the GOAT, but you're also lucky. He actually very nearly pulled off that volley, as difficult as it was.
0: He reacted, he got some strings on the ball, but not quite enough. So Djokovic, 2 points from the opening set at 6-5, 30 love. Serves down the centre, mistimed return, line lands short. Djokovic is moving forward and he's passed. Didn't do enough with the approach again.
1: It is a risk 13, to go back cross court when Rinderknecht is standing there. And maybe he probably feels because the Rinderknecht forehand is probably a little, just a bit weaker than the backhand. Ideally, you kind of approach down the line, cover the line. Djokovic went the other way.
0: Little murmuring from the crowd over on the far side. Djokovic just took a pause before resuming the bouncing of the balls. He's up 30-15, serves down the middle, and the block forehands long from Rinderknecht.
2: Well,
0: it hasn't been perfect. It hasn't been entirely plain sailing. But he's on the verge of taking the opening set, and when he does so, it almost always goes his way. Set point for Novak Djokovic on centre court in the bright sunshine. He misses the first serve. Takes a moment. Pauses, then resumes the ball bouncing routine. Rinderknecht a couple of metres behind the baseline. Set point once again. The second serve is returned by Rinderknecht, who's moved out wide to the backhand side. Chips the ball to Djokovic's backhand. Now Djokovic can attack with the forehand. Rinderknecht, under pressure, sends up the high ball. It's an easy put away for Novak Djokovic, who wins the opening set and walks calmly back to his chair. One third of the job is done for the seven times champion, who has taken the opening set here on centre court by 7-5.
1: Now that was a brilliant set of tennis. That was a lot going on there. 50 minutes where Rinderknecht, I think, let's start with the Frenchman because he played great. 15 winners, 9 unforced errors. Djokovic, I thought, overall was absolutely brilliant. Apart from a few of those difficult moments when he slipped, it kind of just rattled him a touch, but he's hitting the ball well, he's moving well. And we've had 12 games, and I talk about the importance of the first point sets the tone. 9 times the server won the first point, they held. The 3 times the returner won the first point, 3 breaks. And Djokovic just put that pressure on, but I do feel it came from that 4-5. You mentioned it, Richard, I mentioned it. That 4-5, the second serve.
0: That 30 all.
1: They smell it.
0: Yeah.
1: The very best smell the fear. And I'm not saying it was a bad return, but it gave Djokovic time.
0: He didn't seize the moment, did
1: yeah.
0: he? In the way that he could have done. It was a hopeful return rather than a forceful return.
1: Please miss.
0: Yeah.
1: Well, a player ranked 60 or 70 might miss, but Novak Djokovic, Jannik Sinner, Carlos Alcaraz, they're not missing.
0: No. He didn't miss. He didn't miss. The point got away from Rinderknecht.
2: Time.
0: A lot of what he's done, though, tactically, variety, drop shots coming forward, you know, trying to be aggressive in the majority of cases. There's been a lot to like, as you've said. He's played a good match in general, but we always knew he was going to have to play a brilliant match. You said it at the start. He does a lot of things well, but what's he going to do excellently today? What's he going to do better than Novak Djokovic? He's got encouragement, but he's going to have to do something now that only one man at Wimbledon has ever done.
1: I knew that was coming out, Led.
0: Come back from a set down.
1: Well, maybe he actually needs to go down 2 sets to love, because only the second time it's ever happened. It's a couple of weeks ago in Roland Garros. No,
0: yeah.
1: That's too risky.
0: I think that
2: second
0: wouldn't
2: set.
0: Be in your plan A.
1: No.
2: Rinderknecht to serve.
1: That would be going rogue.
0: Elsewhere around the grounds, Rafael Hodar's taken the opening set against Shintaro Mochizuki on court 18, the 19-year-old, the 23 seed.
2: Ladies and gentlemen, thank you.
0: He's done it everywhere else. Where he arrives new and untested, he just starts blazing away and winning matches, and he's doing the same at the championships.
1: And he's got a great game for grass. Maybe not this year, but definitely in the future.
0: Just hits the ball a ton, doesn't he, off both sides. He's just a monstrous hitter. Iva Jovic, the young American, 16th seed, has taken the opening set against Katerina Alexandrova on court 12. And on the number 3 court, Jan-Lennard Struff and Daniel Medvedev are underway, and Medvedev's got an early break there. We've been brought tea and coffee in the commentary box.
1: Brilliant, thank you.
0: Thank you so much to our expert team, working very hard to keep us fueled and our voices honeyed as best they possibly can.

0: First game of the second set, first point of the second set has gone to Rinder Kanesh, who serves hard down the middle here and then goes drop shot to back it up. Djokovic on the stretch. Rinder Kanesh, though, reads it and calmly strokes the volley into the open court.
1: 30 love.
2: Yeah, nicely done there, Rinder Kanesh. Said earlier, he loves lover. A drop shot on the forehand side. He did well. He actually closed down the net.
0: Thirty love. High ball toss. He's quite an imposing man, Rinder Kanesh, when you get close and you see the way the ball toss goes high and it goes in front of him as well. And you see this giant of the man gradually encroaching towards you and then crashing the ball out of the sky.
1: 30-15.
0: Of course, as I say that, of course, he serves the double fault. But he's an imposing figure. I guess it just, over time, it's been the confidence to be that imposing figure against the top players in the world. Only ever won his first match at the championships, Rinder Kanesh, a couple of years ago, when he beat Kei Nishikori in five sets. Serves an ace there. That's out. Number two
1: 14,
0: of the day. He's actually achieved two of his five Wimbledon wins at the tournament this year. So he's not got a great back catalogue of success at the championships. But he likes a fast court. The fast courts, the courts in Shanghai where he reached the final are pretty quick for hard courts on tour. He serves here at the body. Djokovic makes an unbelievable return. Goes back and up the line. Rinder Kanesh does well to dig it out. Djokovic goes back behind. Rinder Kanesh expected that. Djokovic misses with a forehand and Rinder Kanesh holds to 15.
2: Strong start. That was a big second serve. 116 miles per hour. That second serve came back with interest, but he did well to respond. Rinder Kanesh, as we said after the first set, he's playing a really good level. So it's just a case of continuing to do what he did in that opening 49 minutes.
0: We've had some issues with the lights here on centre court, on the comms box. And they sometimes just flick off. There we go. So the win against Zverev here on centre court last year, we've referenced for Rinder Kanesh. Good, valuable experience against a top five player, beating him, the ability to win at a major. But his overall record against top teners is 1-3 and lost 21. That's it. It's a large volume of evidence for the prosecution against, really. He's got to be, everything's got to be right.
2: Yeah, I mean, rankings don't lie. Numbers don't lie in this sport. Everything's got to be right. He's got to also hope that Djokovic is below his best.
0: Djokovic serving to the forehand at the start of the second game here. Rinder Kanesh reaching down to hit a backhand cross. Djokovic did brilliantly, but Rinder Kanesh responds with a lovely backhand drop shot. He's got some serious skill.
2: Yeah, we've seen the forehand drop shot this time, the single hander. And gee, Djokovic created a ridiculous angle on the run. Rinder Kanesh hugging that baseline, moving brilliantly. He's in a good place here. And guess what? He's won the opening point. We know what happened in the first set when that happened.
0: Love 15. Djokovic puts a first serve into the net. Just held his pose after he'd finished the service motion there, as if, again, he wasn't completely convinced. Fans fluttering in time with the bouncing of the ball from Djokovic. The second serve return from Rinder Kanesh, who goes backhand cross court. Djokovic changes the direction, then goes drop shot himself. Rinder Kanesh is getting to this, drops it himself. Over the top goes Djokovic, the lobs in. Rinder Kanesh lobs, that is landing long. Phenomenal skill from Djokovic to be able to create the angle for the lob over a giant at the net from so close to the net.
2: Yeah, just beautiful touch from Djokovic. And more so actually with the backhand lob as opposed to the drop shot, because it did just land right on the baseline.

0: Rinder Knecht looked to the heavens at the conclusion of that point. Another exchange where he would have felt like he was well in with a chance of winning it that was turned against him. Service winner from Djokovic there as the return sails long. So we've got Usain Bolt looking down from the royal box. He's at the far end of the front row as we look down. Looks like he sat next to Sebastian Coe, Lord Coe, Olympic gold medalist back in the 1980s. President of World Athletics these days. Ah, have some interesting conversations, I'm sure, about the way the sport is going at the moment. Another service winner from Djokovic to get to 40-15.
1: Yeah, no surprise that the longer points, Djokovic has won 7 of the 10. Shorter points, Rinder Knecht is winning that battleground.
0: Serve to the forehand here, comes back hard from Rinder Knecht. He's in the rally. Shape backhand that goes down the centre from Rinder Knecht. Gets Djokovic on the move. Djokovic sliding into the forehand, does well. Recovers his position, but Rinder Knecht fires the forehand on the angle for a winner and then turns to the crowd and points to the air and says, come on, you've got to recognise how good that was.
2: 30.
1: Yeah, it was brilliant. That was a sort of battle of the egos, that point. Who can hit harder with the forehand? Rinder Knecht again. Scoring with the forehand, 11-3 forehand winners.
0: Djokovic clapped with the racket strings to acknowledge how impressed he was. He's down at 2-1 second here, Djokovic, flirting with a time violation. Serves down the middle.
1: Ooh, don't tempt Greg Allensworth.
0: He's got a bit of a trigger finger.
1: Oh, yes.
0: Second serve coming at 40-30 here. Rinder Knecht on the move forward, doesn't need to play the return. It's a double fault from Djokovic. First.
1: Double fault. Yeah. A surprise, actually. He hasn't hit an ace either. The king of the time violations is probably Fergus Murphy. I have no problem with it. Rule's a rule.
0: Yep. Djokovic has got a very good look at the clock. It's at the bottom of the big scoreboard on the far side. As he looks towards the returner, he can see it. He goes forehand down the middle here now. Rinder Knecht with good depth, goes drop shot again. Oh, he's got one off the tape for a winner. That literally dropped off the net and stopped dead.
1: Well, they always say it evens itself out. You just don't know when it will. Rinder Knecht.
2: Rinder Knecht.
1: Yeah, that was big time to get a dead net call. But interestingly, actually, Djokovic just retreated with his previous shots, didn't play it with as much confidence, therefore didn't get a lot on his forehand.
0: Rinder Knecht practically landed the drop shot on top of the net. I mean, it was, I suppose, to perfection, really. Break point for him again. First serve is missed. What has he learned, Rinder Knecht, from that 4-5 game when he had an opportunity? Will he go after this second serve return? Will he get a chance? Djokovic is taking a long time over it. Rinder Knecht makes the forehand return deep. Now goes for the backhand cross court. Djokovic is there. Backhand cross battle. Slice goes Rinder Knecht. Djokovic waits, looks for a little more angle. Dug out by Rinder Knecht. Forehand cross goes Djokovic. Rinder Knecht with a bit more power. Djokovic defends, has Rinder Knecht on the run. Oh, his slice dropped, stopped on the line. Rinder Knecht, now he goes angle, but Djokovic read that and puts the ball away. The last of the angles from Rinder Knecht opened the door for his opponent. He got that wrong.
1: Yeah, and Djokovic got so much right. The width that he got to move him all over the court. But I thought the forehand, the penultimate shot from Djokovic was unbelievable because it hit the line from Rinder Knecht. It checked, but Djokovic didn't panic. And to be as calm as that on break point down, brilliant from Djokovic.
0: You're so right, because it checked and it spun to the side with all the slice spin that he'd imparted on the ball. It was very, very difficult. Juice. He's not out of this game yet, Djokovic. Misses the first serve again. Takes a long look down at his opponent.

0: can take as long as you like between first and second serve. Of course, there's no shot clock for the second serve. And Djokovic taking advantage, goes on terrific second serve, but a really good reaching return from Rinderknecht, who goes forehand slice down the middle, trying to give himself extra time. Now the backhand from Rinderknecht, the backhand of Djokovic. Baseline from Rinderknecht, who moves forward behind a forehand. Now the low ball, he digs it out. Djokovic trying to pass, and does! Past a diving Rinderknecht, who rolls over a couple of times. Having failed to meet the ball, he's getting to his feet a little gingerly here.
1: Well, he's been floored by the passing shot from Djokovic. And there have been some brilliant points today. Pardon me, Richard, feel sorry for Rinderknecht, because I'm not sure he could do much more than what he is doing today.
0: Djokovic family were standing in the box, enjoying that one. He's had some resistance in this game. Rinderknecht took a little extra time to mop himself down after that dive slash tumble across the court. Game point, Djokovic misses the first serve down the middle. Rinderknecht had a real cut at that return. Almost complete silence around centre court. Djokovic goes into this painstaking routine. Second serve, Rinderknecht moves around to club the forehand, but Djokovic was ready, and because he'd moved so far around, the rest of the court was open.
2: One game all.
1: Yeah, that's brilliant tennis. Really enjoying this match. It's got a real intensity about it. Rinderknecht, 21 winners, 10 unforced errors. Normally, you would expect with those numbers of plus 11, he'd be at least a set up. But Djokovic, he's also got good numbers, 13 winners to 7 unforced errors. We've seen a variety. We've seen some excellent, brilliant, positive tennis from Rinderknecht. Now the pressure's back on him.
2: Thank you. Players are ready. Please.
0: So Rinderknecht at one game all in the second set. And, oh, Djokovic with a lunging return that went high in the air. Rinderknecht let it go, and it dropped well in, I think.
1: Yeah, most players would be glad to just get the racket on the ball. But Djokovic gets a racket on the ball and pushes it practically on the baseline.
0: 134-mile-an-hour serve. No bother. First serve in the net at love 15.
1: Two previous times he's won the opening point returning. You know where I'm going here, Richard.
0: Yeah, it didn't work in the previous game, did it? But I think for Djokovic, maybe, it might help.
2: Love 30.
0: He really had a big cut at the second serve there, Rinderknecht.
1: Feel the pressure. And again, that last game, so important. He invested a lot, Rinderknecht. These are moments now for Rinderknecht. He's been cheered on by Luca Pui in the player's box, but the first serve needs to fire, and that first serve percentage is dropping. It's close to 50% now.
0: Oh, there's an ace, his third of the match. But yeah, that first serve percentage was up in the 60s, wasn't it? High 60s in the opening stages.
1: I mean, in simple terms, he's not winning this match if that first serve percentage is around 50%. Djokovic just returns too well. He's too good off the second serve return.
0: It's about 3 metres behind the baseline here, Djokovic, for the first serve, which crashes into the net again. 15-30, now he's about a metre and a half behind the baseline, Djokovic. Let's follow his progress here. Bit of breeze kicks up on centre court. It's a backhand return on the cross-court angle from Djokovic, who now goes a loopy forehand into the backhand wing. Now he changes direction. Rinderknecht on the lunge, hits a hard forehand up the line. Djokovic had to readjust. Now he moves forward behind a backhand slice, and the passing shot just misses from Rinderknecht. He was not far from making the ball up the line.
2: 15-40.
1: His skill set in terms of being able to open up the court is unbelievable, and actually it started from the central position. He hooked the forehand cross court, broke the sidelines, and made Rinderknecht move. And he wants, once he gets you on the move, he's got you by the throat. He doesn't let go, Djokovic.
0: 15-40, couple of break points here for the seven times champion. Feels like he's going to strike first in this second set. On the lunge, he makes a return on the forehand side. A little dink from Rinderknecht, who controls the net. Djokovic is still on the move. He's got another one back from nowhere. But Rinderknecht finishes the point off at the net with a subtle stop volley. That was extraordinary athleticism from Djokovic.
1: Yeah, I mean, he kind of looks at Djokovic.
2: 30-40.
1: And I'm sure it was kind of, really? You're almost moving as fast as that guy sitting in the front row of the Royal Box. Usain Bolt.
0: Yeah, that was athleticism that Messrs. Bolt and Co. would certainly have admired, along with the rest of centre court. Staggering speed around the court and agility from Djokovic. Big first serve from Rinderknecht and a big holler to follow it up. And he gets back to juice with that. For all the athleticism of Djokovic in the previous exchange, it was Rinderknecht who won the point. He saved the two break points to get to juice.
1: Brilliant tennis. Oh, now he would love to add to those three aces that he's hit. One in this game, of course.
0: Ten to three in the afternoon, local timers. Rinderknecht misses with the first serve again. Second serve here goes to the backhand of Djokovic. Rinderknecht makes an excellent low volley. Djokovic has to hoist the high ball, and Rinderknecht puts away the overhead. He really has volleyed well when he's come forward today, the Frenchman.
2: Advantage Rinderknecht.
1: Yeah, so brave as well to do that on a second serve. This is as good a game as I think he's played, but can he close it out? And the reason why is because he's been under pressure, having to save the two break points.
0: This will be a big hold for the Frenchman if he can complete it. Djokovic with a short return. Slice goes Rinderknecht to the backhand corner. Djokovic up the line. Rinderknecht mistimes one off the back foot.
2: Deuce.
0: Goes to his towel at the back of the court, Rinderknecht, mopping not just the hands but the grip of the racket. It's no easy puzzle to solve this. Have to try and stay patient, try and stay even-tempered. Not to worry, even when your serve is under the kind of intense pressure that it is now. Forehand return from Djokovic. Rinderknecht with a mistimed forehand, but dropped near the baseline, and then he's missed with a forehand cross. They're starting to look a little bit uneasy in that rally.
1: Yeah, and it's widely known that Djokovic is the greatest returner we've ever seen. And to be honest, it's not because he makes unbelievably winning returns. No. It's the amount he puts back. It's relentless pressure. And you feel it as a server.
0: How many servers enter the Djokovic casino and leave with nothing in their wallets at the end of the day? You might win 95%, and the next time only 90% comes back, and before you know it, there's not a penny left. Djokovic with break point makes another good deep return. He's got a short ball to attack here. He's put it into the forehand corner. Up goes the high ball, and Djokovic is underneath it and puts the overhead into the open court, and he breaks through in the third game of this second set. The pressure told.
2: One set to love.
0: And the Djokovic coffers are ringing once again. He just turns the numbers, doesn't he, into his favour, time after time.
1: Yeah, probably the greatest aggressive percentage player, if that makes sense, that I've ever seen. You know, his ability, because it's a numbers game. It's all about, can you play the safest shot, but being able to play the safest shot with purpose? And that's why the levels of consistency are there. And that's why, you know, those biggest moments, he plays great tennis. I mean, don't you remember the one against Federer the three tie breaks that he played in the final, he didn't make one unforced error.

0: So under pressure, his ability to be able to deliver brilliant tennis.
1: Time.
2: It's unsurpassed.
0: Yeah, that's why he is who he is. And I really like the 2026 version. I think the 2026 version is better than the version of last year. But I don't really feel he was 100% fit. I think we saw that actually in the semi-finals.
2: Didn't he have knee strapping this time last year?
0: I think that was that the year before? I mean, for me, semi-final last year for Novak Djokovic, I almost felt after the first game he wasn't winning that match against Sinner. And I think you could arguably make the same case the year before, because it was that long opening first game. I think he might have got broken against Alcaraz.
1: Please, ladies and gentlemen.
2: Rinderknecht has gone running back to the chair here to change the racket. We've not got new balls here. We're 15 games in, not 16. Maybe he'd gone a game too soon, or maybe he's got the new racket in advance. Either way, Djokovic with the break, about to serve at 2-1. Katerina Alexandrova has levelled the match against Iva Jovic on court 12, one set all. Sinner and Brooksby are just getting started on the number one court. And Brooksby's already got two games, Barry. So your little prediction's under pressure already there.
0: Time to go.
2: Jan Lennard Struff was a breakdown against Daniil Medvedev on the number three court, but has got it back, and then 5-all in the first. Djokovic serves down the middle here on centre court and then goes into the backhand corner of Rinderknecht. Djokovic reaching but still generating power, and then actually quite a wild forehand 15 from him. That's his sixth unforced error off that wing today. He's only made one off the backhand so far. So the forehand a little less reliable for Djokovic.
0: He's made an error.
2: Yeah.
0: We can forgive him. He probably won't forgive himself, though.
2: He absolutely won't. Wide serve from Djokovic was a good
1: 30-15.
2: Roy Hodgson, the former England football manager, is in the Royal Box today.
0: I'm glad you said former England manager.
2: Former Liverpool manager?
0: No, stick with the former England.
2: Former Crystal Palace manager. Another good serve from Djokovic, gets 40, the service 50. Winner. When we were 1-0 down to DR Congo the other night, there were a few who were making comparisons with the Hodgson regime, weren't there? We suffered a defeat in the football to Iceland when Roy was in charge, which he will not thank me for mentioning. I'm very sorry, Mr. Hodgson.
0: He's engrossed in the tennis.
2: He is, yeah. He's a real thinker about all sports. Roy Hodgson, a terrific coach over a really long period of time. One of not very many managers from this country to succeed abroad. Djokovic succeeds wherever he goes around the world and has hammered an ace past Arturo Rinderknecht there to hold to 15. And he's up 3-1, backing up the break midway through this second set and then going for a change of racket because the new balls are being released from the tin.
0: Yeah. Rinderknecht changed his racket the previous game. Djokovic changing his racket now. Djokovic with two breaks of serve in the first set, one in the second. And those slips that he had. What was it, the opening five games, I think it was, in the past now.
2: I mean, I don't think he changed his shoes, do you?
0: No.
2: But he seems to have stopped slipping over. Yeah, I mean, got the shoes brought out to him, didn't seem to change them, and now isn't falling over. New balls, Rinderknecht serving and moving forward, and a stop volley is too good, so good that even Djokovic applauds.
0: Yeah, it was absolutely brilliant from Rinderknecht. His decision-making's been really good in terms of where he's looked to put his shots. When he has gone with the drop shot or the drop volley, it's been at the right time.
2: Truth is, you can play an excellent match against one of these greats of the game and come out losing in straight sets. That is often, I dare say, what has happened to players down the years. as Djokovic makes a backhand return, just pulled wide into the tram lines. Certainly, I remember watching a quarter-final on the number one court last year between Ben Shelton and Jannik Sinner, where I think Shelton would come away and say he threw absolutely everything at Sinner and didn't get a set.
0: Well, Djokovic's performance rating at the moment is 8.58.
2: Serve and volley here from Rinderknecht, beautifully executed.
0: And the reason I say that, because for me, in this matchup, if Djokovic plays 8.5 out of 10, he will win probably every single time against Rinderknecht.
2: And Rinderknecht out of 10 is?
0: He's an 8. That's very good. Nothing wrong with his level.
2: 40 love for the Frenchman here. Fires that serve down at 133 miles per hour.
0: His 2026 average is 7.44, so he is playing at a very high level. Nothing wrong with what he's doing.
2: Second serve is an ace from Rinderknecht, right down the centre. So another tick in the box, but however well he plays from this point in the second set, he's going to struggle to pull it back because he's a breakdown. And those numbers would factor in, to some degree, the opponent that you're playing, because the difficulty of the ball that you're receiving. Because I would have thought it's far more difficult to get an 8, for example, against Novak Djokovic than it would be against a player of lesser ability.
0: Yeah, it takes all that into account. What I do with it, I personally, for these numbers, it's got to be the eye first. The eye's got to tell you something, and then you use the numbers to kind of to back up what your eye is seeing. And that's what I would feel. If you were to ask me, what's this level of Djokovic? I would say this is about an 8.5 out of 10.
2: You'd go to an 8.56.
0: Yo. I'm not that precise.
2: But I mean, I really like the insights numbers. I think they add a little extra discussion point, don't they? And it's a good way of, I think the guys who have manipulated this data have done so in a way with this particular number that is instantly relatable for everybody. And the fact that you can break down performance generally out of 10, serve out of 10, return out of 10, forehand out of 10, backhand out of 10. It's a great way of just quickly jumping to the nub of a match. So, you know, bravo. It's sometimes a sport deals with the vast amount of data that it creates. We in commentary positions, or those watching, will say, listen, this is too complex. We can't understand how that all relates, but this is the opposite. This has been really well done. Djokovic seemingly in control. Not that Artur Rinderknecht is playing a bad match, quite the contrary. We think he's playing a very good one, but Djokovic is still a step ahead. Barry has been purring alongside me here. 7-5, 3-2, Djokovic from the royal box end. Little chip return from Rinderknecht, but he couldn't manoeuvre that into the court. It was a terrific body serve from Djokovic. You were saying a minute or two ago, Barry, that you thought Djokovic looks... You think he looks better than he did last year. What's your eye telling you about how much better he is than the 2025 version? Rinderknecht with a return down the centre. Djokovic just helps that across court into the forehand side and wins the point.
0: Well, he's sharp in terms of his movement. I know he had a few problems early on with slipping over, but even the first returning game of the match, where it was a comfortable service hold from Rinderknecht, straight away the timing was there. He's serving well. Some of his decision-making has been excellent from Djokovic.
2: Serve volley here, and just beautifully, calmly put away on the angle from Djokovic.
0: And the quality of the match for both of them. They have shared 44 winners and only 21 unforced errors. So the quality has been very high. Unfortunately for Rinderknecht, as well as he's played, he's a set and a breakdown.
2: Makes a forehand return here. Djokovic, good deep forehand into that forehand corner. And Djokovic's forehand is scoring good numbers in this second set. And, well, there you go. He's earned another error from the Frenchman there. And he's up 4-2 in the blink of an eye.
0: Watch out. Almost felt like that last game. He was into practice mode, Djokovic. When he starts to come forward as much as he did there, he's relaxed. But was still the intensity.
2: Yeah, he wasn't relaxed in the opening six games because the movement was a problem and he was

0: antsy, wasn't he? He was grousing at his team. He got a new pair of shoes brought on. By our estimation, he didn't change his shoes. They're still underneath the chair on the far side. But he stopped slipping. 2-4, Rinderknecht with an ace curling away from Djokovic on the angle.
1: 15 love.
2: Yeah, and often we don't mention that, but you think of the amount of aces that Rinderknecht has hit. I mean, he's third, and he served well today, but he's only hit five today. It's because of Djokovic's ability to be able to read and get the ball back into play.
0: Number six there.
2: Maybe showing his age now.
0: I mean,
2: maybe he's 39 now. First set and a half, he was 25.
0: That diving volley winner, though.
2: Yeah.
0: Right? I mean, absolutely ridiculous.
2: Yeah, that was probably the moment of the match.
0: He's putting us dads to shame, though, isn't he? I mean, I turn round to my little boy and say, I can't play this rough and tumble stuff. I'm whatever age I am. There's Djokovic throwing himself around centre court. I mean, I don't know. Good point by Rinderknecht. Powerful serve. Short ball. Flipped it away on the backhand for a winner. He's worked so hard at his body over the years, Djokovic, and he's still reaping the rewards of that unprecedented effort, I should think, really. The flexibility, the agility is still incredible. He can still try and do the same things as he was doing as a much younger man. That was an excellent service game, though, from Rinderknecht, just as Djokovic's own hold was quick. So Rinderknecht matched him there. Problem for him, he's still a breakdown in this second set. Yeah, super impressive Djokovic today. Rinderknecht was winning something like 60% of the points behind his second serve. In the previous matches, he's still up at the 60% mark today, actually. There's a lot of good numbers, really, from both of the players. You're trying to look for where Djokovic has really established the edge. But again, it's just an accumulation of little victories, isn't it, in various categories.
2: Interesting, that stat, actually, because if you'd said to him at the start of the day, you're going to win 61% of points on your second serve, he would have said, absolutely,
0: I'll sign
2: for that.
0: Yeah. Hasn't been good enough. Rinderknecht, 30 winners and 13 unforced. Djokovic, 17 winners and 8 unforced.
1: Time.
0: Again, you'd take that, wouldn't you? And playing a set and three quarters against Novak Djokovic.
2: Good stat, actually, always when you're playing Djokovic, is the forced errors. 22 forced errors for Rinderknecht. It's that consistency from Djokovic. I mentioned it a few games ago, but how well he spreads the play, how well he makes you move.
0: Well, he's come out exercising from his chair, Djokovic, just wrapping the arms round, keeping his body moving, flexing those knees, having a look up at the sun. He was under pressure in that first set, but we think he's got over that significant hurdle, and he's looking good at the moment. Stars of sporting world, stars of stage and screen in the Royal Box, stars from British politics. Former Prime Minister Rishi Sunak is in the front row as well. Djokovic at 4-3, looking towards the Royal Box. Rinderknecht reaching, makes a good forehand return. Djokovic had to stretch there. Rinderknecht coming in behind a backhand slice. High ball from Djokovic. Backhand smash from Rinderknecht. Cross court for the winner.
2: Such a hard shot to hit. But what he did well there is he got the angle nicely with the backhand. Placed to perfection there from the Frenchman.
0: Just past 3 o'clock in the afternoon here on the Wimbledon radio channel, live from the grounds of the All England Club. Djokovic serves down the centre and a lunging Rinderknecht can't get any meat behind the ball.
2: Marcus is getting a bit excited next door. I'm wondering whether Spurs have signed a new player.
0: I don't know what's going on. I mean, I figure wherever you're listening, you can probably hear the raging.

0: Working
1: the ragings
0: hard
1: of the madman next door. Anyway, we'll carry on regardless. It'll all be revealed to us in due course, I'm sure. Short return here from Rinderknecht and Djokovic. Well, Rinderknecht had a chance to pass him, but didn't find the target.
0: Actually did pretty well, Djokovic, because that was a low ball, but he managed to just get his racket head, drop it, get enough spin and length with his approach.
1: 4-3, 30-15. The fans flutter down below us. Djokovic serves down the middle and misses. Patch of shade behind the players in front of the royal box has completely disappeared now. We're in the heat of the afternoon sun. Rinderknecht mishits his return. Djokovic goes down the center. And now goes down the backhand line of Rinderknecht. A little bit extra angle from Djokovic, who's dictating here. Then he goes back behind Rinderknecht on the stretch, but he can't hook a backhand back into play. Djokovic had him on a string there.
0: Yeah, clever serve. Slowed the pace down, 88 miles per hour. He varies that second serve brilliantly, does Djokovic.
1: Struff's taken the first set against Medvedev, you know, on the number three court. And Hodar's lost the second on court 18.
0: Wow.
1: To Mochizuki.
0: Qualifier. He impressed last week and Roehampton did Mochizuki.
1: 40-15. Djokovic serves down the middle. Backhand return from Rinderknecht is a good one. Then a hard hit backhand got Djokovic stretching, but it wasn't enough to get past him. I think when Rinderknecht hit that first backhand, he'd have thought, that's a winner all day long. And then he missed the one that followed that he wasn't expecting to have.
0: Yeah, it doesn't just come back. It comes back with something on it.
1: It's hot work down there. Both players going to the towels. The mercury rising on centre court. Djokovic just thumping the thigh muscles with the racket. Trying to keep himself pumped and loose. Been out here an hour and a half in the heat of the sun. Wants to get this done in three. Tara's got a new scarf by the looks of things in the player's box. Serbian colours. Rinderknecht serving to stay in the second set then. It just passed an hour and a half match time. He's played extremely well, but he might find himself two sets down if he's not careful. Djokovic coming in behind the little forehand approach that wasn't hit cleanly, but Rinderknecht was put off and 15. Missed it long.
0: He got lucky there, Djokovic. He apologised straight away. It ended up being a really effective miss hit because Rinderknecht had to move forward on the diagonal. It's Djokovic. He's still got everything under control here.
1: Love 15. Rinderknecht at the royal box end. Oh, it was a fault, but Djokovic fired it back past him at 100 miles an hour. Would have been a clean winner. He's taking it earlier and earlier, it seems to me. He moves in to hit another backhand return and rushing Rinderknecht, who frames a forehand beyond the baseline. And I wonder if he's just starting to lose heart at the consistent quality of these returns.
0: Over and over and over again, he just puts that return back in an awkward place. Always just fascinated me. I mean, not that it will happen, but how would it be if Djokovic played against someone who served and volleyed first and second serve? Throwback to 30 years ago or so.
1: Well, here's a serve volley from Rinderknecht on the first serve, and that was executed efficiently.
0: You know what I mean? It would then force him to go away from putting that return through the middle. It would make him potentially have to use a little bit more of the width.
1: But he just chooses the option to suit the moment, though, doesn't he? I mean, I think he'd just adapt, wouldn't he?
0: Totally. Yeah, I think he probably would.
1: 15-30, Rinderknecht serves down the middle and misses.
0: That would always be my wish. Peak Sampras against a peak Djokovic.
1: Must be able to get some kind of AI to play that match out for you, I'd have thought. Well, Djokovic has made another return. And I mean, this is almost AI returning from Djokovic at the moment. It's just

It's coming back at Rinderknecht every time at exactly the point that Djokovic means it to. And as a result, here are a couple of set points for Novak Djokovic. 3-5, 15-40.

0: 62% of his returns are in that middle part of the court. 13 times out of 15, he's won those points. It's a strategy that works so well for him.
1: Still set point. The first serve clips the tape on the way through. Greg Allensworth, the chair umpire on the far side, shaded from the sun. In his cream Wimbledon slacks up there, sunglasses. Djokovic about 3 metres back behind the baseline. What will he find here? Well, nothing. Rinderknecht fires an ace past him. Two terrific first serves to keep the set alive.
0: And that was rising as it hit the back fence as well.
1: Deuce at 3-5. Rinderknecht serves out wide. Well, he's found another good one there. Ball went off the frame of Djokovic's racket and into the front row over there. It's one of those courts, and there aren't that many around the world where you can sit in the front row and be pretty much at the level of the players. Many stadiums, the front row is higher up. Rinderknecht serves down the center and called a fault. He was serving and volleying there. Walks back very slowly to the baseline, thinking of his strategy as he does. Does he repeat the serve volley tactic, or does he decide to change it up? He goes hard at the body of Djokovic, who makes a remarkable return. Tries to send a lob up, but Rinderknecht is there. And that's a very good hold from Rinderknecht. He was set points down there and was resolute from that moment on.
2: Second set and one set to love.
0: Yeah, Djokovic was very happy to accept and cut his losses. As soon as the lob went up, he started walking. He'd given up. He knew that the rest was a formality. Rinderknecht can play like this for the rest of the year, and he won't go too far wrong.
1: Well, that first title will be what he's aiming for, won't it? Until just last week, the mantle of best player in the world not to have a title was with Alejandro Davidovich Fokina, but he won in Mallorca. And he's a player who's long been knocking at the door, who's had match points to win several titles, hasn't he?
0: Current player not to have won a title, that streak's ended. The best player ever, probably, I felt, who'd never won a major, that ended. Zverev?
1: Yeah. Yeah. Well, maybe these are omens that Rinderknecht can take advantage of. And if you've been to a Masters 1000 final, as he has, there's no reason why you shouldn't be winning at 250 level, even above that. I'm sure the moment will come in time. He's 30 years of age, Artur Rinderknecht, but again, a late starter on tour due to his college career, which was a very successful one.
0: He beat some players as well in Shanghai. Zverev, Lehechka, Ozhe Alesi, Medvedev, back-to-back.
1: Oh, what a run that was. And faced his own cousin in the final, his own cousin who was ranked outside the top 200 at the time. One of the staggering stories of the tennis year, or any other year, frankly, and it's why you wouldn't necessarily say that this is the match of Rinderknecht's life, even though it's an extraordinary occasion for him. Because I think that Shanghai final will be tough to top wherever he goes, whatever he does. Djokovic then serving for a two sets to love lead here on the Wimbledon radio channel from centre court, and winning the opening point of the game as well.
0: Oh, that was just long, that pass. Just going beyond the baseline. It was a good hit from Rinderknecht. Djokovic, who continues to serve really well. 69% first serves in for Djokovic today.
1: He's dropped 9 points behind first serve and only 5 points behind his second so far. Djokovic was broken once in the opening set by the Frenchman. Djokovic with a backhand to the backhand of Rinderknecht. Djokovic dictating here from the baseline. And put a little extra something on that forehand, forced the error from Rinderknecht.
2: 30 love.
1: He's 2 points away.
0: And twice this year has he actually got a better first serve percentage. No surprise, he won both. One of those against Sinner. See the take.

0: away that day against Sinner was how well he played on the break point. So 16 of 18 break points in Melbourne.
1: Serve down the middle here from Djokovic. Gets a short return. Goes to the backhand of Rinderknecht. And a second time. And now trying to change direction. Pulls a forehand into the net.
0: Yeah, that's a good point from Rinderknecht. Very few points we've seen just going through the middle. Just rushing Djokovic there, Rinderknecht.
1: It's hot work for Djokovic. In the last changeover, he buried himself underneath a towel, mopping his brow with his shirt in between points. He serves out wide to the Rinderknecht backhand and gets a simple point with a very well-placed serve. Again, underlining the point that Barry's been making. So 2 points for a two sets to love lead for the seven times champion. Win number 105 on these hallowed lawns may not be too far away if he takes this next point. Djokovic serves an ace down the middle. And set number two is in the bag for Novak Djokovic. He remains in impressive form. It doesn't seem like much that Rinderknecht can do at the moment. Novak Djokovic now leads by two sets to love.
0: That's another really convincing and impressive set. The second ace, I mentioned how well he's serving. Just taking care of that second set, just the one break, but that was enough. 10 of 11 points won at the net for Djokovic. Still great numbers for Rinderknecht. 20 winners and 6 unforced errors, and he still loses the set. He's playing great. Djokovic is too good. Two sets to love for the seven-time champion.
1: Well, he's at Wimbledon for the 21st time, Novak Djokovic. Came for the first time back in 2005. He was a qualifier then. Got to the third round and was beaten 21 years ago by Sebastian Grosjean. And he's in the third round today for the 20th time. Only exception was 2008 when Marat Safin beat him in round two. Just these ridiculous numbers. We're lucky that statisticians here at Wimbledon provide us with a great ream of statistics about every single player, frankly, but you can imagine the list where Djokovic is concerned is even longer. He's looking to reach the fourth round at Wimbledon for the 18th time. Just bewildering. And that would be the 71st time when you total up all four majors. So here's a player who is so consistently brilliant that early round defeats happen almost never. Rinderknecht has taken time off court here. I'm not surprised. If he goes hunting for the solution, he might not be back within the next hour. I don't think he's going to find it, but well within his rights to freshen up, of course, after a couple of sets. Djokovic, just a couple of aces today, including the one that sealed that second set. But serving at 71% first serves in. And 3 of 9 break points won. 3 breaks to 1 is essentially how Djokovic is leading this contest. The forced errors, the errors that he's...
2: Four games ago.
1: We judge that he's forced Rinderknecht to make. They're up at number 30 now. Lots of people around centre court standing up, taking a little break themselves. Lots of large recyclable cups of Pimm's being supped. Wimbledon's moved a long way in terms of sustainability, and there are great big

0: drums around the complex into which you can place your recyclable cup so that it gets washed and used again. In a sustained effort to cut down on waste. Lots of pictures being taken. Centre court, the backdrop. You'd never realise, but Barry Cowan's had a quick breather himself. Locker room, quick shower, Baz? Two sets in?
1: Just a quick bathroom break. Go down one floor. Head down.
0: They let you in?
1: Just head down. Sneak round the corner. It's the quickest way.
0: Well, I know it's the quickest way. Some of us get turned away, you know. Another glorious day at the championships. Outside, Jannicksen has taken the opening set on the number one court. You can, of course, if you so desire, listen to ball-by-ball coverage with our dedicated feed from the number one court. Jensen Brooksby won four games.
1: It's going to be close.
0: Barry
1: RC
0: did promise me, I think live on air, that he would give me several thousand pounds if Jensen Brooksby won more than 10 games in that match today.
1: A couple of thousand lira.
0: On the number two court, I tell you, that's a cracking third round match, isn't it? Tommy Paul against Hubert Hurkacz. Paul's a breakup. Not that many people are talking about Tommy Paul, but here's a former Queen's champion who's got back in the Queen's final. Really good to hear Brad Stein on the Wimbledon radio channel a couple of days ago.
1: What a coach he is.
0: Yeah. Do you know, I saw them working together in quite close proximity.
2: Third set.
0: At the clay court event in Hamburg recently. And what was interesting to me about that was how much Tommy Paul himself was driving the practice. So they were going through specific drills where Paul was looking to try and come in behind a certain type of attacking shot and getting Brad Stein to kind of drill balls back at him on the angle. But it was Tommy Paul was saying this is what I want to practice, the specific shot, let's have a go at this. And they were working it out between them, but Tommy Paul obviously had a lot of agency in what they were doing. It's the coaching relationship's got to a certain point where the coach can do less because he's got the player driving it himself.
2: 15 love.
1: It's so important. You don't want always that the coach to be the one setting up the drill, saying this is what we've got to work on, because the player's got to be open to say, yeah, I feel like this has got to improve. Has to be driven from the player first.
0: Rinderknecht starting the third set with an ace love down the middle.
1: Yeah, if you've Rinderknecht, he's just back to business. Just see what you can get out of this match. Obviously, the chances are extremely slim, but he's playing really well. Just compete in this third.
0: Big forehand down the middle from the Frenchman, who now goes backhand with more shape into the backhand corner. Djokovic gets him on the back foot and forces the error. That category will tick over from 30 forced errors to 31, I should think.
1: And that's the hardest thing. Sometimes when you then go hell for leather and you hit the ball harder, Djokovic just says, OK, I'll just slot it back. Comes back with interest.
0: There's no score on the scoreboard on the far side. Is that 30
2: 40 off? 15.
0: 40 15.
1: Yes, no. It's still on its bathroom break.
0: Yeah. So that was Rinderknecht, you, Mr. Cowan, and the scoreboard operator all at once. No wonder one of you's been delayed. There wasn't the space.
1: I was quicker than Rinderknecht.
0: I don't think you've exerted yourself quite as much.
1: That is true.
0: I mean, I know you've been putting your heart and soul into this commentary, but Djokovic goes long with a return. That is the game to Rinderknecht at the start of set number three. The perfect start for him. Just to complete that run through the scores, by the way, Tommy Paul was a breakup on Hurkacz, 4-3 and 40-15 in that opening set. Number three court, Struff took the opener in the tiebreak, 7-6, 7 points to four, and they're on serve early in the second. What else is going on? Alexandrova and Jovic, 4-all now in the third. That's a close match. Alexandrova, coming into this grass court season, had no form to speak of whatever. And I saw her at the start of the grass court season, and she looked a player with a lot of doubts, really a little bit all over the place. But then I saw her the other day on court 18 in the second round, and she's starting to get it together. She's a good server. And when that wide serve, particularly when the juice court is going, you know, she's starting to grow. And it's a close match there on court 12 as we speak. Rinderknecht with an excellent forehand pass up the line.
1: I like the energy from Rinderknecht. Liked it at the end of the last game, which he won, clenched his fist. He's done the same again here after the first point. It was, I would say, a very average forehand approach, though, from Djokovic. But you still got to be able to execute with the pass.
0: So love 15, and he serves out wide. Miss hit return from Rinderknecht became awkward for Djokovic. It dropped very short in the box. And you don't see those miss hits coming sometimes, do you? It's hard to judge the path of the ball.
1: Yeah, and he throws his arms out as if to say, come on, you can't be doing this to me.
0: Well, there are some of us for whom the miss hit return is our most effective shot. It's neither of these two, but that did work well for Rinderknecht. Love 30. Missed serve from Djokovic.
1: Just collapsing on that serve. Sometimes he does that, Djokovic, and then just sort of holds his pose.
0: Can Rinderknecht strike a blow here at the start of the third? Second serve didn't have any pace. Rinderknecht did attack it. He's moving around to hit the forehand. Here he goes to the backhand side. Djokovic comes back, though, with depth. And the chance disappears for Rinderknecht, who's furious with himself.
1: Djokovic not happy with the serve.
2: 15-30.
1: The one thing that, for me, the takeaway in that point was Djokovic anticipated where Rinderknecht was going with his forehand. He moved early, Djokovic, as if to say, I know you like that inside-out forehand.
0: 15-30.
1: It feels like if he can't break here, Rinderknecht, he never will.
0: Yeah, he's been offered a little bit of a chance, and another first serve missed by Djokovic.
1: There's a drop here from Djokovic.
0: Got to take advantage. You cannot allow these moments to pass. Second serve. Rinderknecht, the backhand return on the angle. Now moves around to hit the forehand inside in this time. Djokovic got there, but pulls his forehand wide. And Rinderknecht more satisfied.
2: 15-40.
0: Has a couple of breakpoint chances.
1: Yeah, just a surprise, really, for me, that there has been this drop from Djokovic. Struggling for first serves.
0: The break off court for Rinderknecht can just disrupt the rhythm. Maybe it's had that effect. 15-40, serves down the middle. He chopped return, floats long from Rinderknecht. He thought that had a chance of dropping
1: 20.
0: In.
1: I wonder whether the wind just drifted that ball slightly beyond the baseline.
0: It's a little breeze out there, but I don't think it's anything like yesterday when it was blowy at times, really blowy for the Świątek match at the start of the day. Still break point here, and Djokovic misses the first serve.
1: What will he do with his return? What will Djokovic do with his second serve?
0: How big will he go? Taking his time, he's made up his mind. What's he going to do? He rolls it in. It's a backhand return from Rinderknecht, who goes backhand up the line. Djokovic sliding out to a forehand cross. Now goes forehand cross again. Rinderknecht deep to the baseline, forcing Djokovic onto the back foot. So here comes the drop shot. Djokovic is up to it and misses on the angle. And Rinderknecht breaks through at the start of the third set and taps his heart with his fist, as if to say to his team, I still believe, I'm still in there. He's up a break.
1: Yeah, it's really good from Rinderknecht. Very passive point from Djokovic. Does feel he's not quite dialed in mentally at the start of this third. Djokovic certainly was in that second set. And crucially for Rinderknecht, with a little bit of an opening

0: takes it.
1: Well, how much of a momentum swing could that be? You'd expect Djokovic at his peak to come battling back immediately. Second serve from Rinderknecht, in at the body, and the backhand returns perfectly right in at the baseline from Djokovic.
2: Love
1: just
2: 15.
1: The absolute blueprint return.
0: Yeah, same thing will apply in this game that applied in the last set. If he doesn't make the first serves, he's in trouble. He's actually done pretty well on his second serve. It's just in the big moments, you know, Djokovic is going to put that ball and the return in an awkward place.
1: Serves to the backhand of Djokovic, who can't control the pace. Djokovic looks down at the court and says, oh, that didn't bounce where it should have done.
0: Does feel like there's a drop, isn't it, Richard, intensity?
1: I think a little bit, yeah.
0: I mean, the bar was pretty high, I have to say, first two sets. Somewhere at the back of his mind that he lost for Roland Garros from two sets to love up.
1: Wide serve from Rinderknecht, short return from Djokovic. Easy ball for Rinderknecht to put away. Djokovic just 30, wipes 15. His brow with his shirt again. He's still got all the hard work to do here. This is the crux of Grand Slam tennis. Nobody knows that better than Djokovic, of course, but you know, you still need to win another set. You've still got to put at least another hour's good work in to get the job done. He's got to force his body through it once again. Serve and volley from Rinderknecht. And the volley wasn't perfect, but it was good enough. Djokovic sprinting forwards.
2: 40,
1: sends
2: 15.
1: It way beyond the baseline. He's still keeping Djokovic thinking, isn't it? Djokovic tosses the racket up into the air, and spins it round and catches it. Maybe that's just an indication that his mind is just in a slightly different place. Wide serve, forehand return was hit hard, but wow, Rinderknecht picked that up beautifully on the half volley, redirected into the open court, and there's a terrific hold of serve from the Frenchman. 3-love.
0: That was great from Rinderknecht. He's got that ball toss that actually is a long way out in front. So to be able to recover and be strong in those legs to hit that half volley.
1: So it's a strength and potentially a weakness. Because I was trying to draw the picture for everybody that he's such a big man. And because he leans so far into court to get that serve, it's almost like he's kind of coming right at you, and I'm sure it would feel like the he's closer to you than many players when he's hitting the ball. But I guess that means there's a little more space. If you can get it back in at his toes, then he's
0: going to have less reaction time, isn't it?
1: Less reaction time, yeah, exactly that. Yeah.
0: Obviously now, players, they don't have the ball toss as far out in front as the serve and volley. It's the only natural. I must confess, I didn't expect this at the start of the third. I thought Djokovic would, having built that two sets to love lead, would look to keep the pressure on. Just someone talking to Greg Allensworth. I don't know if it's a technical problem with the five iPads or whatever there are around by his chair. Seem to be got everything on there.
1: Yeah, the umpires, like all of us really, have got to be masters of their own technology, haven't they? You can't be wondering what's happening when you tap the screen when you're in that position. I suspect that's just a check about the missing score that we had in the first game of the third set. It might just be I don't know. I mean, come on, Greg, turn it off and on again. That's what we all know is the answer.
0: Reboot
1: right?
0: It. Keep your finger on the button for long enough, it'll turn off.
1: Usain Bolt's wearing gold framed sunglasses today. Presumably not the gold spikes, but dark navy jacket, white shirt, and what appears to be a black tie with some white diagonal stripes across. He's in the front row. there's Rinderknecht with a forehand winner. Let's start this next Djokovic service game. Djokovic barely moved. Whatever Rinderknecht said to himself in the locker room after set number two.
2: Let's.
0: He looked himself in the mirror. Well, Andy Murray star.
1: Must have liked what he saw.
0: Yeah.
2: An
1: ace from Djokovic coming right back at him. Brian Cox is in the royal box today. Described as the physicist, author, and TV presenter. He's a big concepts guy. If you want to talk about how the world began,
2: 15-30.
1: The lifetime of stars and all that kind of things, Brian Cox is your man. Seen a few stars in his time. Yeah, I'm very pleased to see Novak Djokovic in front of him. I wonder if Djokovic has got a star or a far-off planet named after him somewhere. I bet he has. Rinderknecht with the backhand up the line here as Djokovic serves 15-30. Down love three at the start of this third set, but up two sets to love. Attempted pass from Rinderknecht was a really good one. Lunging volley from Djokovic, and Rinderknecht had the whole court to aim at. And he sent it beyond the baseline. He'd done so much good work.
0: Well, let's bookmark that last point. Djokovic didn't quite get it right on the drop volley. And Rinderknecht, in all fairness, he should be doing better than that, because Djokovic committed to the cross-court pass early. He had a big gap to hit his forehand pass down the line into and pushed it long. If Djokovic can get himself out of this service game, the set is still alive.
1: He was favourite to go up a double break if he made that, though, Rinderknecht. It was 15-30, now it's 30-all. Barry's scribbling away. He's not just bookmarking it, he's writing a little reminder to himself. But it may not be significant. Djokovic has followed it up with a double fault. This is not a great set so far from the seven times champ.
0: First two sets were great. As you said, Richard, this is... He needs to get himself out of this rut quickly, Djokovic.
1: Break point, Rinderknecht, for a four-love lead in set number three. Just when you think you know how something's going to happen, sport surprises you. Rinderknecht, deep backhand. Djokovic was... discomforted by the bounce. Rinderknecht has hit the baseline for a second time, but Djokovic is still in there defending until Djokovic can't find the court with a third ball. The pressure was too much from the Frenchman. He's trying to get the crowd involved over in the far corner, Rinderknecht. He's trying to liven up the atmosphere. He's telling all of us that this match is not yet over.
0: Just to go back to Roland Garros, he was up two sets to love against Royer. He won in four. He's up two sets to love in the next round against Fonseca. Lost in five. For only the second time in his career that happened. And now for Rinderknecht, you've got the set in the bag. Get through the set as quickly as possible would be the next plan.
1: Four love, Rinderknecht, an ace. Yeah, I don't know whether Djokovic is going to invest a huge amount of energy in trying to turn this set around at this point.
0: You suspect not. That would be the logical.
1: Let's see how it goes. 15 love. Rinderknecht serves down the middle. That is an ace. Djokovic not really moving from his base to either side. Fourth ace of this set, 11th in total for Rinderknecht. 25th seed. Serves hard at the body of Djokovic, but the turn is not controlled.
0: New balls, what were they in the last game? So ball just flying there off that big first serve, 137. That might be close to his fastest serve, actually, Rinderknecht.
1: He serves down the centre. Djokovic was not going to move for that. That was a very quick game from Arturo Rinderknecht. I'm afraid this set has gone already. It's 5-love, but
2: third set.
1: Djokovic has accepted his fate in this set, and we are going to go to four at least in this match, if not officially just yet. Yeah, for some reason we've got the serve stats in kilometres per hour, and then the serves on court in miles per hour. So they are testing our mathematics somewhat with that, but Ari's trying to alter the settings, I think, he doesn't know where what he's done. What was I saying about you've got to have a grip of the technology, Barry? Five presses, and now we're looking at Barry's doing his shopping on our stats screen next door here. Well, that's all very well, Barry, that you're putting four tins of beans in your basket, but where are the match stats gone?
0: How do we get?
1: He's going to try and find
0: it.
1: How do we
0: get miles per hour?
1: Now's not the time to try. See, whatever you try and do on these tremendously in-depth screens that we've got at our disposal, it's wonderful tools. But if you try and look for something new in the middle of a match, you're going to end up with egg on your face.
0: Schoolboy error.
1: I mean, we've been there, haven't we? You've been there.
2: Please.
1: And while you're trying to talk about what you're doing or something different. Who says men can't multitask, hey? We're masters of it, aren't we? We're masters of it.
0: Are we?
1: Anyway, it's beans for tea, and that's being delivered later. And we still can't translate kilometres to miles. But anyway, Rinderknecht is serving well, folks.
0: I guess the next concern for Djokovic is, does he want to hold here? Which would mean he would start serving beginning of the fourth.
1: Boy, it's a return winner from Rinderknecht. This is, at the moment, this is one-way traffic. I would not be too alarmed about this if you were a Djokovic supporter listening. I think we might see a different Novak at the start of set four. I might be wrong, but this is love 15 and love 5 in this third set. Backhand return from Rinderknecht drops in. He attacks with a forehand cross-court, and Djokovic is forced to net with the forehand. How many points has Djokovic actually won in this set?
0: Just looking.
1: Very quick.
0: How many matches has he played here at Wimbledon, Richard? 105 wins, is it, he's looking for?
1: 105-13 his record is, I think. So
0: he's never lost a set 6 love.
2: 15-30.
1: Back to 15-30 here. He's never lost a set 6 love at the championships.
0: No.
1: Bakery with empty shelves. 15-30. Djokovic looking towards the royal box, misses with the first serve at 125 miles per hour. Rinderknecht standing upright makes the forehand return. Djokovic sweeps a backhand cross court and attacks with a backhand down the line, moves forward, doesn't get to the volley, plays the drop shot. Rinderknecht gets there, but Djokovic is comfortably in position to steer the volley into the open court. An excellent point.
2: 30 all.
1: He won't want the bagel on his record, will he?
0: Surely not. Does he know that he's never been bageled?
1: How many bagel sets in his entire career will he have conceded? Won't be many. Chip return here from Rinderknecht, a short ball. Djokovic whips over it. The attempted pass is long from Rinderknecht.
2: 40-30.
0: It's from Rinderknecht. He's only ever had one bagel in his career. That was on grass.
1: What, in his favour?
0: Yes.
1: Okay.
0: So what did you say, Djokovic in his career?
1: In his career. How many times has he been bageled? Miss hit return here. I think it's academic here as Djokovic moves forward and holds to 30. Having been in danger of conceding the bagel set.
2: Rinderknecht leads 5-1. Third set.
1: He has stopped that possibility from occurring.
0: Oh, our fun has ended.
1: A few times?
0: Yeah, a few times. The last actually being a final in Belgrade 4 years ago against Rublev. It's happened quite a few times on the clay. In all, for Djokovic, it's 13 times. He's actually won 6 of those matches when he has been bageled.
1: So it hadn't happened for 4 years. And it hasn't happened today, I suppose. So Rinderknecht then all of a sudden is serving for the third set at 5-1 up. And Djokovic has missed a return long.
0: Yeah, I think he'd be quite happy to move on here, Djokovic. I think for Rinderknecht, a couple of first serves and we'll be moving through to the end of the third.
1: He served very well in this set, hasn't given Djokovic much.
0: I just like the energy he came out with the beginning of the set. He held serve, first game, clenched his fist. The first game of Djokovic's opening service game of the third set. He sent positive energy.
1: He has, and he's tried to alter the kind of feel of the whole occasion, really. 30-love and an ace out wide. That's his 13th of the match. And that brings him very swiftly to set point. We've really not been playing much time in this third set. 18 minutes. 5-1, 40-love. Rinderknecht, 3 set points to get on the board. And it's another ace from the Frenchman. Well, what a bathroom break he took at the end of set number two. He's come back out and he's ripped through the third set. 6-1 in less than 20 minutes. Huge positive for Rinderknecht. Couple of question marks for Djokovic. He doesn't look too bothered as they sit down. It got away from him quickly and he let it go. But Rinderknecht is still alive in this match, 2 sets to 1.
0: Yeah, that's a magnificent set of tennis from Rinderknecht. 13 winners, just 2 unforced errors. I just felt that Djokovic was a little flat, considering how well he played in the first couple of sets. Rinderknecht, totally dominant, served great. He just had the spring in his step, 7 aces, which, as well as he served, would also, for me, suggest that Djokovic just not as dialed in, just a step slower in that set. So you've got to feel that he will reset now, change events. He'll come out with a really big push at the beginning of the fourth. Certainly that's what I would expect moving forward.
1: Yeah, a big clencher of the fist and a steely glare from Luca Puy in the player's box. When I say changing the sense of the occasion, I just feel like, you know, we've all 104 match wins at Wimbledon. We've all experienced these Djokovic matches on centre court, particularly the early round matches where, you know, there's a battle to begin with, there's some jeopardy, and then a set and a half in, you realise that he's in control and, you know, the match meanders to its conclusion. The players are still working very hard, but we as spectators and as observers feel like we've seen the film before. And Rinderknecht is just trying to tell us, no, hang on a minute, there's a serious contest going on here. And this is not settled in any way. It's just trying to change the atmosphere, fire people up, make it, you know, less of a tea party or a picnic and more of a, you know, a gladiatorial arena.
2: Djokovic to serve.
1: Because you can get swept up in the narrative that it's just all going the way that it usually goes. But I guess at the age of 39, there isn't much usually anymore. You know, you can't be as certain of the things that you were certain of in years gone by, even if you are the greatest of all time or a superhero. We're all here for a reason. We don't know necessarily how it's going to transpire. And the older an athlete gets, the more doubt there must be for us and for them too. Start of set four. Are we going to see a different Djokovic? We think we will.
0: Way that Rinderknecht is playing, if he doesn't, he'll be a breakdown pretty early on.
1: A second serve into the net. He started set four with a double fault.
0: Now he needs to get grip here, Djokovic. It's actually a little flat around the centre court.
1: Well, if Rinderknecht wins this set in 18 minutes, it won't be flat at all.
0: No.
1: It'll be full-on crisis in the Djokovic camp. Love 15 after the double fault. He doesn't quite find the box with the big first serve. The ball kid standing next to the green and the purple.

0: towel boxes at the back of the court. Serves down the centre, the back, the forehand return from Rinderknecht, who tries to go inside in with a forehand, but hits the top of the net. He's got to keep the pressure up.
1: Yeah, and so often in five-set matches, as we start fourth, it's pretty rare that you don't suffer a dip. So maybe Djokovic has had his. Rinderknecht is just round the corner, because he's been right on it for three sets, Rinderknecht.
0: First serve missed at 15-all by Djokovic.
1: Djokovic is all his experience. He will know that.
0: Two hours and 2 minutes now on centre court. Two sets to one, Djokovic's lead. Rinderknecht misses with a backhand, returns. What a kick on that serve from Djokovic. He got it up high. High enough that even the tall Rinderknecht was not completely in control.
1: 91 miles per hour, that second serve from Djokovic. Averages 153 Ks.
0: Less than 100 miles an hour. Yep. I can do that math.
1: Much easier if it was 160 Ks. I can convert that easily.
0: 30-15, the second serve in the middle of the box. The attacking return from Rinderknecht, who's trying to stay on the front foot here. Forehand exchange, then a backhand cross from Rinderknecht. Rinderknecht goes backhand up the line. Djokovic in the centre of the court. Rinderknecht with a big miss off the forehand.
1: Yeah, you just got to look for small 40-15 signs, and mention how he lifted the energy at the beginning of the third, Rinderknecht. I feel he's just dipped here. Maybe, just maybe, he's missing an opportunity, because Djokovic has not made a first serve this game.
0: And despite that, he's at 40-15. Still hasn't made a first serve. Looks down at his toes, Djokovic. Bouncing the ball half a dozen times, then sort of pauses. Bounces it a few more. Serves, and that hit the line and just checked and threw Rinderknecht off. So it's a hole for Djokovic at the start of the set. That's not something we saw at the start of the third.
1: Well, I bookmarked the forehand pass at 3-love. I crossed it out when he broke to lead 4-love. I'm bookmarking that game. I think that could cost him, Rinderknecht. How many times in his Wimbledon career has he gone through a service game without making a first serve, Djokovic? And to come through and hold, do feel he's missed the beat there, Rinderknecht.
0: Yeah, when you take a set off a top star, I don't know, who knows what that's like, but you've got to keep your foot down if you can. There can't be any sense of accomplishment. You've got to keep going again and again and again.
1: And I must add, it's not intentional, but it's just the peaks and troughs of a five-set match. Yeah. It's what makes Grand Slam tennis magical.
0: Rinderknecht at love one then in the fourth set, serving hard at Djokovic's backhand, but it's a fault.
1: That's why I hope they never change to the best of three in majors.
0: You're a big fan, aren't you? As it goes in at the body from Rinderknecht, and then a forehand into the forehand corner, and the volley the other way. That was a really well-constructed point. He's cramping Djokovic for room there with precise blows.
1: Doing well when he's coming forward. I like the way he's attacked the net today, Rinderknecht.
0: You adding to your shopping on our stat screen as well, or is it worked your way around it now? Rinderknecht, as he's bouncing the tennis ball, that's one escape his grip at 15 love. The tall man, the dark hair, the white headband, finds a really good serve down the middle.
2: And 30 love.
0: Block return in the net.
1: Yeah, it was a really good serve, but I think the first two sets Djokovic makes that. Not quite as explosive in terms of that first step.

0: Well, there was an explosive step from Djokovic and an excellent return, but Rinderknecht was in the zone and dealt with it, and then the smash was not quite a winner, but it was good enough to force the mistake from Djokovic. Is Rinderknecht just a little bit sharper at the moment? Djokovic slapping his left thigh, his left hip with his racket.
1: As if to say, come on, body, work as fast as my brain.
0: Yeah. Is there a little bit of sluggishness that he's feeling there after 2 hours plus in the hot sun? Nothing like the heat in the Australian Open or other stops on tour, but still hot enough in the afternoon. 15. Double fault from Rinderknecht. How many has he hit today? Only three, only four. 14 aces in total. He's still miles ahead in terms of winners to unforced errors, the Frenchman. 49 winners, 21 unforced. Forehand cross court to Djokovic's forehand. Now the drop shot from Rinderknecht, but you can see from our angle that was never reaching the net. Just got to be a little bit careful here.
1: Yeah, what I really like about the drop shots in the match, that he's played them when he's been in an attacking situation and Djokovic has been in a defensive situation. That was not the case. It just looked like a little bit of panic there from Rinderknecht, but he's still got game point.
0: Wonder what that tells you about his state of mind, that he went to the drop shot at that moment. Game point. He serves down the middle, he misses. Turns, releases the ball from the pocket, flips it up in the air in front of him, catches it again. 40-30 goes to the Djokovic backhand. Yeah. He's missed the second serve return, and he landed a little awkwardly, Djokovic. He's fine, but he was trying to tell us, I think, that he didn't get the feet in the right place, and that tallies with what we were seeing a minute ago. He was tapping the legs. He's not got them moving. He doesn't feel as good, clearly, at the moment as he did in the first two sets. Some encouragement from Tara. That's his daughter, you can hear, screaming out, come on, Dad, she's saying.
1: She
0: come on,
1: pick
0: it up, yeah.
1: Yeah.
0: She can see. He's only won a couple of games out of the last nine, Djokovic.
1: The family, first surf.
0: Yeah, the family are starting to get a little bit worried down there, aren't they? Wide serve from Djokovic. That was a good one. The off forehand, and that was a well-constructed 1-2 combination.
2: 15 love.
0: Tara's on her feet and clapping again. She's got a little friend down there. She's clapping away. She's screaming her encouragement. She's clenching the fist.
1: Yeah. And Djokovic just put his racket out as if to say, calm down. Don't worry. Daddy's the master.
0: He'll be able to hear all those shrieks, won't he? And maybe that just takes you out of your bubble a little bit. You've got to do parenting when you're playing on a match at centre court. Oh, my God.
1: You know you're in trouble when your daughter's shouting at daddy. It's usually the other way around as a tennis parent.
0: You're going to play tennis to get away from that, though, aren't you? Surely. Interesting moment. 30 love. And return to the Djokovic backhand. Rinderknecht off the tape. Djokovic deep with the forehand. And then attacks into the forehand side. Good cross-court ball from Rinderknecht. Attempted drop shot. Djokovic more than an attempt. Perfectly done. And he was behind the baseline when he played that.
1: Well, it was a risky shot. I wouldn't necessarily say that's advisable if you're juice or down break point, but up 30 love, Djokovic did play absolutely brilliantly. And even with the lack of first serves in this game, he has been pretty good in terms of winning points on his second serve, 6 of 7.
0: 40 love and an ace from Djokovic. That will make him feel better. That will make the family feel better. That might release some tension.
2: Djokovic leads 2 games to 1. Fourth set.
0: In his young daughter watching on from the front row of the players' box. He's up 2-1 in this fourth set.
1: Two of nine first serves from Djokovic. That's obviously a bit of a concern, but of course what's the most important thing is he's won both service games, and given what happened where he lost his first two service games of the third and the set was gone in the blink of an eye, more positive, starting to find the rhythm and the intensity that he had right from the word go, I felt, in the match.
0: What happened in that third set?
1: I just think he lost the intensity, and it can happen. I mean, I will say, players at their top level, it doesn't happen. But it happened with Zverev in his first couple of matches when he was in a winning position. And I guess it's just been calm to say, accept it's happened, to not get frustrated that it's happened, if that makes sense.
0: Yeah.
1: Deal with it. Trust yourself. Because the same thing should apply for Djokovic right now is, okay, I'm the better player. Still play my best tennis, I win this match.
0: He's got all that knowledge, of course. He's got to convey that confidence and that reassurance to everybody watching. The kids have got to be okay with the fact that Daddy's lost a set and he's still in charge. He's stretching out again down in front of us, Djokovic. Again, a little slap of the left thigh with the racket. He's not quite as sharp with the movement as he was at the start of the match. Hodar's gone down 2-1, by the way, against Mochizuki over on court 18. That's still continuing over there. As Djokovic plays a passing shot, but there's Rinderknecht at the net very calmly with a stop volley off the backhand wing. How well's he volleyed today, Rinderknecht?
1: Yeah, brilliantly. Again, it was the shot before that helped him. Only as good if you as your movement as well when you come forward, and he does close down the net really well. There's Rinderknecht.
0: Serves big to the backhand or net cord from Djokovic. Unbelievable pickup from Rinderknecht, who is saying to Djokovic, well, I didn't know a lot about that, but Djokovic got the good fortune and somehow Rinderknecht countered it.
1: Yeah, that was unbelievable reflexes. Such a good half volley. I found the stat. It's eventually at the net. 13 of 19, Rinderknecht.
0: Feels like he's been forward more often than
1: that. Does.
0: Big, hard first serve down the middle, Rinderknecht. 133 miles per hour. Still bringing plenty of heat with that delivery. And he's up 40 love. He's not giving an inch early in the fourth set, even if Djokovic is trying to show everybody that he's lifted his level, that maybe the dip from set three is over. A kick serve, an off-pace serve from Rinderknecht. Djokovic was through the shot early. Good thinking from the Frenchman. He holds for two all.
1: Djokovic moving to his chair. He's going to change his racket. Unreturned serves for Rinderknecht in the match. It's now 38%. That's going up, that number.
0: Well, it went up quite a bit, I would think, in the third set when Djokovic wasn't moving as well to the Rinderknecht serves. There were a few aces that I'd have thought in the first couple of sets Djokovic would have been lunging for, that he decided not to make those movements to. Maybe Rinderknecht has just served an awful lot better. And there's a forehand pass from the Frenchman. He's won the first point of this Djokovic service game.
2: Love 15.
0: Now a little alarm bells here. If you're Rinderknecht at the moment and you can see Djokovic trying to get more from his body here, you've just won a set 6-1 against him. You're thinking, I can get this to five sets. I've got a shot here. I've got a shot. Djokovic serves down the middle. The forehand into the middle of the court from Rinderknecht. Off the tape goes Djokovic. Rinderknecht dug it out but sent it long. That was Djokovic apologising for his fortune. Rinderknecht having

0: some fortune of his own in the previous game. Not going to worry too much about that. 15 all. The shadow's just lengthening a touch. It's just past 4 o'clock in the afternoon now, here live on the Wimbledon radio channel from centre court at the Championships. A mishit from Djokovic. Floats beyond the baseline.
1: Vindiknesh just stops and looks to his team as if to say, yeah, I'm sensing something here. Djokovic has got to pick up his level. It's better than the third set, but it's still not how it was in the first two sets.
0: Warning light just starting to flash a little bit. Djokovic serves down the centre. The chip returns in. Djokovic off the back foot. Short ball. Vindiknesh falls down, but gets a forehand into the court. Djokovic puts it away behind him. Oh, Vindiknesh slipped and slithered across the grass and managed somehow to get his racket on the ball. Djokovic, to his credit, remained focused.
1: Oh, he got away with it, Djokovic, because it was not a particularly good backhand, but the fact that he slipped over actually helped him because it landed so short.
0: Did a full Superman forwards in the court, didn't he?
1: Did, yeah.
0: And then he tried to kind of throw Djokovic off with a bit of a juke and a shake as Djokovic came up to the half-court ball, but he... kept thinking clearly.
2: 40-30.
0: He's banged down an ace to go up 40-30. Quite a big moment in the match for Vindiknesh to slip, actually.
1: I'm trying to think, who was that full-length dive that I had? I think, was it last week at Qualies?
0: Djokovic serves another ace down the middle. Well, he's got out of that service game comfortably enough in the end. But I have to say, he's had more than a touch of good fortune in so doing. Number one court, Jannik Sinner. Two sets to love up now on Jensen Brooksby. He's taken the first two sets, 6-4, 6-3. So Brooksby up to seven games. Daniil Medvedev in trouble on the number three court, has now dropped the opening two sets to Jan-Lennard Struff, both in tie breaks.
1: I'm pretty sure as well Medvedev is a breakup in both sets.
0: Right, he certainly was in the first, yeah.
1: That would be a shock. But, that's 10 games, Richard Connolly.
0: Well, I'm confident that Brooksby is going to get me out of a hole. You're paying me thousands, aren't you?
1: So what happens if it's 10?
0: Well, I think it's a draw.
1: Draw, because Sinner's serving first, so it's only one break. 6-3.
0: Yeah.
1: It'll be 10.
0: Yeah. Yeah, yet another one of my predictions.
1: We might just shake hands and just say,
2: time.
0: I'm still confident it's going to go my way. And your house will be mine by the end of the day. Tommy Paul, the first set against Hubert Hurkacz. And Alejandro Davidovic Fokina and Marton Fucsovics have just started on court 12. That's because Iva Jovic beat Ekaterina Alexandrova in the end, 6-4 in the third. So Jovic is through to the second week of Wimbledon. Number 16 seed, a young player with a high ceiling. Winner of this match in front of us will play Roman Safiulin, a Russian qualifier who got past Joao Fonseca earlier today. Fonseca, the player who came from two sets down to beat Djokovic in five at Roland Garros in the recent past, and the player from whose book Artur Vindiknesh is trying to take a leaf. Realises he was about to serve there, Vindiknesh, that he hadn't signalled to Djokovic that these are new balls, so he paused and he will go again. Down 2-3 on serve clearly in this fourth set. And down two sets to one, Vindiknesh. Djokovic, the first two sets, 7-5, 6-4. Vindiknesh, the third set, 6-1 in 18 minutes. Having had a break at the end of the second. Djokovic long with a forehand on the run.
1: Yeah, that came through a lot quicker than Djokovic anticipated.
2: 15-11.
1: Good news for Vindiknesh. Right now, that he is continuing to look really strong on serve.

0: how well he served in the first set. Excuse me, in the third set. He's now 82% of the points won on his first serve. That figure's going in the right direction.
1: 15 love. There's another point behind the first serve. Another ace for Rinderknecht.

0: not reading that one either. A hard serve down the centre.
1: 40 love.
0: Goes into the padding behind Djokovic at that end of the court and doesn't re-emerge.
2: You're talking about Struff being up two sets to love. It's a two-way battle at the moment for aces, Struff and Rinduknecht. I want to serve more aces than those two.
0: And yeah, there's another one to Rinduknecht. What, three in a row there to seal the game? Service game's getting away from Djokovic, thick and fast
1: three
0: at the moment.
1: Fourth set.
0: Luca Puy standing in the player box in a purple cap with Wimbledon emblazoned across the front of it, showing Rinduknecht that he's banging this match, keeping him, trying to keep him in the place he's in right now. Rinduknecht dancing on his toes down below us, whereas Djokovic has been slapping his legs with his racket. Rinduknecht, 9 years Djokovic's junior, makes a forehand return here off the tape. Djokovic with the backhand cross court, now changes the direction. Rinduknecht has to dig it up, but it's got a good length. Djokovic attacks, comes in behind it. Rinduknecht is down again, and Djokovic pops away the easy ball into the open court. Rinduknecht is lying down on the grass. Is he okay?
2: Yeah, let's hope he is.
0: What? I think he's all right, but he's getting to his feet a little gingerly here. We're just looking at a replay. He slid out of the shot.
2: In terms of intensity, and that might be Djokovic's best point for a set and a half.
0: Just seemed to catch his foot in the grass rather than sliding. He kind of went over the top of the foot that was planted. He seems fine. And on we go. Rinduknecht on the run with a forehand up the line. He's just missed it.
2: Yeah, there's a shift in Djokovic. I think he's shifting gears here. He very nearly pulled that off, Rinduknecht, but Djokovic much stronger these 2 points.
0: 2 hours and 24 on the match clock. Rinduknecht in front of the royal box, standing tall, preparing to return serve. And he's made the return up the line, off the tape, yes, over the highest part of the net, yes, and onto the line, yes.
2: Well, that's a finger beauty from Rinduknecht. That's how he's got to try and play his tennis. Beautiful the way he moved out wide to hit that forehand return.
0: 30-15. And Djokovic replies with an ace. Rinduknecht taking a long look at the line. Would like to see the animation of that. And when it's shown to him, he turns away. It's hit the outside of the line. Perfectly placed from Djokovic. A ninth ace of the match for him. 40-15. This to go up 4-3 in the fourth. Leading by two sets to one. Rinduknecht on the lunge. Can't make a miracle return winner that time. And Djokovic striding back to the chair.
1: Djokovic leads 4 games to 3. Fourth set.
0: Might be close to another spot in the fourth round. Might have a lot more work to do.
2: Well, I must confess, I was a little concerned at the beginning of the fourth set for Djokovic. He totally lost his intensity in the third set. Obviously, got through that opening service game, missing all 5 first serves. But that's the best game that he's played for a set and a half. Feels like he's back in that mindset that he was in the first couple of sets.
0: Yeah, he lost that space for a while, didn't he?
2: Which obviously it's unusual for Djokovic, but these guys are human. We've seen, as I said, Zverev lose a little bit of focus. Jannik Sinner has lost his serve at the beginning of the third.
1: Time.
2: You can't always be on it for every single point, for every single game, for every single set of 2 weeks of Grand Slam tennis.
0: That's the challenge, isn't it? That's the challenge. I'm just looking to try and work out who's won through today from the results that we've seen. Pegula beat Buzas Monero earlier in the Battle of Jessicas. She'll now face Iva Jovic. So it's an All-American clash in the round of 16. Belinda Bencic won through, and she'll face the winner of Claire Liu and Coco Gauff a little later on. Lots of tennis still to be played today. On the men's side, Safiulin was a winner. Has anybody else got through yet?

0: I don't think they have. Yannick Sinner's probably not too far away, although I know that Jenson Brooksby, Barry, has broken him at the start of the third set. I wonder what you think about that.
1: I might not be talking to you later.
0: Rinderknecht then, I mean, let's face it, he's under pressure a little bit here at 3-4, down 2-1. For all he's played well, he can't afford a slip at this point. Djokovic is on the offensive here, goes into the forehand corner, forces the error from a reaching Rinderknecht.
2: Yeah, I said he looked sharper in the last game, Djokovic. That was a strong opening point. He's sensing something here, Djokovic. Rinderknecht taking his time, he needs to fire some big serves.
0: A group of six lads over on the far side in about the fourth row. Two of which have got red Serbian colour t-shirts on. One of them's got white letters that spell out Novak across the centre. They were all up chanting Nole after that point. And Rinderknecht has missed a first serve there at love 15.
2: We know where this return's going.
0: Let's see if he can execute it. The second serve, it goes back into the backhand corner. Djokovic forehand up the line. Good depth from Rinderknecht, who goes drop shot and makes it off the tape. Djokovic wasn't running for it. Rinderknecht makes another one.
2: He wasn't running for it because he didn't see it.
3: 15 all.
2: Brilliant change-up. Probably not what Djokovic expected with such an important point. I can feel the intensity now in this one.
0: That was the right moment to play it, wasn't it? Djokovic was back behind the baseline. That was smart and it was technically wonderful from Rinderknecht. 15 all, he serves down the middle and misses. Shadow of the umpire's chair, just leaning into court a little bit on the far side. Rinderknecht serves at the body. The forehand returns not that deep from Djokovic. Rinderknecht can lean into this backhand. Djokovic with a forehand down the line. Now the forehand into that line again, into that corner again. Perfectly placed.
2: He's on the charge here, Djokovic.
3: 15.
2: That was
3: 30.
2: A forehand. Oh, that was right out of the centre of the racket. A little extra pace on it.
0: Those chaps are up again on the far side.
2: Djokovic is approaching this game. Does feel that unless he finds first serves, Rinderknecht is in real trouble.
0: 3-4, 15-30. He serves out wide and serves and volleys and does it beautifully. And there's the message from Rinderknecht and from his camp. They're all standing in the player box down there. And he clenched his fist towards them and said, yeah, I'm still here.
2: What a good decision to serve and volley, because I think that if he had stayed back, that probably would have dropped on and around the baseline. Don't you think he's played with so much aggression, Rinderknecht?
0: Yeah, it's just one or two moments in those first couple of sets that he might look back on with some regret, but the overall attitude has been spot on. He's landed another ace there off the side of the line to get to 40-30. That's ace number 18 of the match. And therefore number 70 of the championship so far. That's a lot of quick points. Misses that one at 40-30. Can Djokovic keep him busy in this game? Keep him honest. The second serve kicked up high. Djokovic makes a brilliant return cross court, sets up a forehand that he can attack. Rinderknecht is there though on the backhand side, gets good depth. Djokovic into the backhand corner. Now he goes drop shot. Rinderknecht is getting to this. Djokovic defends brilliantly. That's dropping in, unbelievable. Up goes the lob from Rinderknecht. That's dropped in. We're back into a rally from the baseline. Djokovic with a backhand slice. Rinderknecht goes up the line with his forehand. Djokovic has missed! Incredible athleticism from both men, but Rinderknecht this time outdoing Djokovic on the defensive, and he's working the crowd as he holds for 4-all in this fourth set.
2: My goodness me.
3: Four games all, fourth set.
2: And it certainly felt right at the end of that long, grueling point that Djokovic maybe

0: just didn't have enough. Can't believe it that he lost that point, Djokovic.
1: It's the kind of point that's got Djokovic's name stamped right through it, with the kind of defensive work that he did to turn the point around. But Rinderknecht ran back to retrieve a ball, send it high into the sky, dropped it in, and then it was Djokovic who missed. Straight back on it with an ace, the former world number one. A 24 times Grand Slam champion. Surely he couldn't let a 2-sets-to-love lead go on center court. He wouldn't allow that to happen. 4-all in the fourth, up 15 love.
2: Let's reserve.
1: Ball boy comes on with such light steps you can barely hear them on the effects microphone. There's a lady down below us in a Pikachu hat. Yellow hat with a kind of yellow ear sticking out to the sides. Djokovic misses the retaken first serve. At 15 love, taking his time again. Side on to the baseline. Second serve taken by the forehand of Rinderknecht, and Djokovic misses, trying to go back behind.
2: 15-all.
3: Well, he went for the harder shot, but he did move very early into the open space, Rinderknecht, so maybe Djokovic saw that. And having Djokovic looking like at the beginning of the last game, he was making a big push. Now it's Rinderknecht's turn.
1: All. Can Rinderknecht put the pressure on? Djokovic serves down the middle. That's an ace. He turns away as if it's just all in a day's
2: 13,
1: work.
3: 8th ace of the set. And only 11 aces in the match, so this has been fine serving. After initially missing his first 6 first serves of the set, Djokovic made 15 of the next 17.
1: That's quite the uptick, isn't it, at a crucial stage of the match. Second serve coming here for Rinderknecht. Down 30-15. Djokovic serves. It's a backhand return on the angle. Djokovic has to slide out to his backhand wing. Rinderknecht goes drop shot back behind. Djokovic feathers it up the line, and the topspin lob is long from Rinderknecht. He thought he might have made it there. It's half a chance.
3: Yeah, he couldn't believe it when he heard the call. As if to say there must be something 20, wrong.
2: 15.
3: Sometimes you just get that feeling when the ball leaves his racket that it's good.
1: We can see it from up here. It was a good yard long, wasn't it?
3: Good movement, though, from Djokovic. This is a serious battle right now.
1: If he holds in this game, Djokovic, Rinderknecht is going to have to serve to stay in the match. Serve to the forehand of Rinderknecht, and Djokovic a little rushed, fell into that forehand a little bit, legs a little planted.
3: Now that's Djokovic like on the return, on the stretch.
1: He's been tested today, Djokovic. Was tested in the opening round. Came through an excellent match against Wu Yibing in 4 sets. He's going to need at least 4 to win today. ...40-30 at 4-all in this 4th set. Second serve coming again. Rinderknecht is completely beaten by the off-speed serve that must have taken a piece of the line again. And that is a hold for Djokovic, so Rinderknecht is going to have to serve to stay in the match here in set number 4. That's a layer of added pressure for him to deal with.
3: It leaves you just nowhere to go when that serve just kicks off the line. It just takes even more pace off it.
1: Set 4, the numbers are now. Djokovic has landed all those first serves. Serve quality's up at 9.4. That's risen from nowhere. Rinderknecht is at 8.8 out of 10, measuring speed and spin and depth and width of every serve. Rinderknecht is not going to have a lot to look back on and regret in this match. A couple of points here and there.
0: Yeah. Do you remember when we talked, was it after the first couple of sets, Djokovic at 8.5?
2: Time.
0: He's still at 8.5. Rinderknecht has gone up. So now, there's no room for error. When you're playing catch-up, it's hard against Djokovic. As you know, any let-up, you know where the return's going. Within an inch of the baseline.
1: Here they come. They're up from their chairs. The security staff are leaving the court, leaving the players and the umpire and the ball kids as the only protagonists on the grass. Sinner's broken back in the third set against Brooksby. 2-2. Brooksby has a total of 9 games in the match so far. Rinderknecht then serving to stay in Wimbledon at 4-5 in the fourth set, down 2-1. Misses the first serve down the tee. Ball boy is on very quickly to collect the ball. Second serve. He's going to have to stay brave in this game, but the return is brilliant from Djokovic, although the drop shot from the serve that follows it up is not.
2: 15-11.
1: The return was trademark Djokovic, down the middle, right back at the toes of the server, and then he followed it up with a drop shot. He dumped it in the net. Is he looking for a quicker way out?
0: He missed it. I know it's risky first point of the game, but probably did feel like a good play from Djokovic.
1: 15-love. Rinderknecht misses another first serve. He can't go off the boil here, Rinderknecht. He's got to keep the pressure on. Second serve. Goes to the backhand, comes in behind it, plays a terrific volley. Up goes the lob from Djokovic. Backhand overhead from Rinderknecht was brilliant. Djokovic was there. Now backhand cross court from the Serb, who attacks with a forehand into the backhand side. He's missed. Rinderknecht clenches the fist. That was a big point and a big chance for Djokovic.
0: Oh, he's stolen that point. Yeah, I'm sure Djokovic thought after he hit the return, the point's his. Oh, how well he defended the net, Rinderknecht. Second year is good numbers when he does come forward.
1: Second time he's hit that backhand overhead today. And he doesn't just help it back into court, he really snaps back through it. It's a terrific shot. 30-love, Rinderknecht serves down the middle. He was coming in behind that, but called a fault. He retreats to the baseline. He's a little way wider the centre mark here for this second serve, Rinderknecht. Goes on the angle. The forehand return's misplaced, but it drops in awkwardly from Djokovic. Forehand line from Rinderknecht, who now goes forehand inside in, but Djokovic is there. Goes hard cross court, then back behind. Rinderknecht puts the brakes on, stays alive. Goes backhand up the line, has Djokovic stretching now. Now goes drop shot Rinderknecht. Djokovic moving forward, goes on the angle. Rinderknecht is there and goes back behind for the winner. And starts nodding at the supporters in the front rows of centre court. Rinderknecht is not going anywhere.
0: Well, he had to put the afterburners on here, Rinderknecht.
2: 40-love.
0: As he ran forward, as he hit the shot, he just kept running onto Djokovic's side.
1: He loved that. Rinderknecht had a broad smile on his face. 40-love. This is him serving to stay in the match. He's loving every second. Serve down the middle. That return sailing long from Djokovic. Rinderknecht shakes the racket. He's held for 5-5 in the fourth set.
2: 5-5, fourth set.
0: And you serve, when you are serving second, the pressure is always on you. We often say scoreboard pressure, and how well he's handled it this set, Rinderknecht.
3: I mean, and I think the belief is growing as well. Again, go back to the first two sets. He played well, Rinnicknesh. There was nothing he did wrong. And for four sets in a row, there's been barely a dip from Rinnicknesh.
1: He caused a major upset on centre court last year at the championships. He's still dreaming of causing another one in 2026. And he's got a chunk of luck there with a net cord that drops dead on Djokovic's side.
3: Well, you don't like that to happen to you. But if you're Djokovic, you're saying, thank goodness it's the first point and not the last point of a service game.
1: No one's had a break point chance yet in set number four. We're 10 games in. 2 hours and 43 now on the match clock. Djokovic misses the first serve into the net. A lot of the cameras down in the photography pit on the far side are trained on Rinnicknesh. Photographers on both sides of the court. Plenty looking at Djokovic too. He goes backhand cross court now. Gets the luck himself, the backhand up the line, off the tape and dead on Rinnicknesh's side. And now Djokovic is blowing a kiss to the tennis gods. Took his hat off first, mind you, just to be polite. I think he's had more of those than Rinnicknesh has had today.
3: Yeah, I mean, how many times do you see that? 2 points in a row, one all. They say things happen in threes.
1: They do, yeah. 5-all, 15-all. Again, collapsed on the first serve, Djokovic. Pulled it down into the net. Past 4:30. Two more matches still to come on centre court today. Could be good close ones as well. Yeah, second serve was in. Good deep return from Rinnicknesh, who attacks now with a backhand, flat over the net. Then a ball with more shape down the middle. Djokovic is very much in the rally, pulling Rinnicknesh wide, then pulling him to the backhand side. Slice from Rinnicknesh. Drop shot goes Djokovic. It's into the net. And Rinnicknesh, as he moved forward there, had his fist clenched.
3: Well, the first point of the last game, he went for the drop shot first point. You just wondered, that particular drop shot, Djokovic either feeling it physically or just a little tight, because it didn't look like the most convincing of drop shots, almost that he just wanted to get out of that rally. Rinnicknesh, rhythm he's in. Please, from the back of the court.
2: Players are ready.
1: 15-30. Djokovic undoubtedly under pressure at this moment. Serves well out wide, gets a short ball, goes drop shot this time, and there's no retrieving that for Rinnicknesh. That was just the right touch at the right moment.
3: That was brilliant.
2: 30 all.
3: He was able to clear his head. Where the drop shot was the wrong shot, I felt the point before. That was absolutely the right time, because as we've seen a lot today from Rinnicknesh when he's played it, when your opponent is a long way back behind the baseline, there is a lot of space to hit that shot into.
1: Big point that was as well. No losing his nerve there. 30 all. Djokovic serves down the middle. Wouldn't you know it? It's an ace, 127 miles per hour. That's a lot of heat from Djokovic's perspective. Not seen a great deal more than that today from him, I don't think. Game point for a 6-5 lead. Serves Rinnicknesh on the stretch. Djokovic backhand up the line. Passing shot long from Rinnicknesh. And now it's the turn of the Djokovic camp below us to stand and applaud their man as he walks back to the chair. Up 6-5 now in this fourth set. These are big moments. The next 15 minutes are really big for Novak Djokovic at Wimbledon.
3: This is great stuff. What a thrill crowd have had, and what matches we've had in the men's, the opening week on centre court. Think of the opening day with Sinner and Kecmanovic, you think of Djokovic and Wu Yibing.
1: Yeah, we've had some really good ones. first match.
3: Good
1: of
3: yesterday.
1: Yeah, Świątek as well.
3: Yeah.
1: That was the first round, was a tight match, wasn't it? Yeah, that sometimes in the first week of a major you can get matches that are one-sided for the big names on the big courts. But we've been blessed this year, I think. And this is another one where
2: time.
1: Nearly 3 hours in, we are far from certain that this is going the way that we all, I think, expected. Djokovic is just pouring some water onto his head there at the changeover. He doesn't look like he's in great discomfort physically at all. His face doesn't look especially red. But they'll be feeling it, both of them, after 2 hours and 48 minutes. These are the crucial moments. Can Rinderknecht push this match into a fifth set? If he could, would he even be the favourite to take it?
3: No.
1: That was, sorry, that was that conversation.
3: Sorry to give you a short answer.
1: Well, he's got to try and do just that. His chance depends on it. For the second time, Artur Rinderknecht will serve here to stay in the match. Everybody settles. The seats are all taken again. A few have recharged their PIMS glasses, I can see.
2: Rinderknecht
1: recharged at the end of the second set, down 2 sets to love, and it's worked a treat.
3: Perfect start to the game. Ace. Quick point. Get ahead early.
1: 15-love. Oh, I thought another one, but he's missed it wide of the centre line. We're up here, high up on the fifth floor, looking down at the baseline in front of the Royal Box, where Djokovic is standing a metre behind it. Second serve was a brave second serve from Rinderknecht. That really deep. Djokovic is upset with something. Was there movement behind the server there? It's the security guard, is it? He just moved back to his position down the stairs. Djokovic was unhappy with. Either way, he's down 30-love. Rinderknecht 5-6. Puts the first serve into the net. The last service game, we wondered whether he might be at all anxious by the position. He got through it brilliantly, won a couple of sensational points. Held comfortably. Serves at the body. The forehand return short from Djokovic. Rinderknecht attacks, comes in. Oh, what a brilliant volley from the Frenchman. How many times have we seen that? Djokovic tests him with a passing shot. And he pulls out sensational, sensational volleys.
3: The movement was absolutely brilliant, as was the volley. It's how close he got to the net to be able to hit the volley and then soft hands to drop it over the net.
1: Gets to 40-love. Djokovic has not been able to make a dent in these last couple of service games. Serve volley goes Rinderknecht. It's another terrific volley. This time off the backhand side from close to his body, the off backhand volley into the corner. What a game that was from the Frenchman.
2: Six games all, fourth set, tiebreak.
3: Oh, what a sequence of service games from Rinderknecht.
1: Well, just how nervous are the Djokovic supporters inside centre court and around the world right now? At Wimbledon Radio.
2: Thank you, players are ready, please.
1: On X. Radio at aeltc.com on the email. Six games all in the fourth set. Djokovic up 2 sets to 1. Into the breaker we go. Sun reflecting brightly up at our commentary position off the tarpaulin that is along the side of the court here on centre court. Second serve just rolled in from Djokovic, and Rinderknecht doesn't make the most of it. It was slower than he was expecting.
3: Yeah, there's always been a bit about Rinderknecht that he can get a little tight. And in truth, when you think of

0: this type of match, first point of the tiebreak, you have a look at a second serve. Can't really afford for me, Richard, to hit that return halfway up the net. That might just come back to bite him. First point of the tiebreak is always absolutely massive.
1: Rinderknecht looking towards the royal box. Lands an ace at 130 miles per hour.
2: 1-1.
1: 20th ace of the match.
0: Yeah, how good's that? 15 of 17 points won on his first serve in the fourth set. 14 of 15 points won on his first serve in the third set.
1: 1 point all in the tiebreak. Hard serve, a little chip return from Djokovic. Into the space goes Rinderknecht. High ball from Djokovic, overhead from Rinderknecht. Djokovic gets to it, he's a mile behind the baseline, looping it high. Djokovic can't get to that. Rinderknecht puts a second overhead, the bounce smash into the open court. Just asking the question, Djokovic, but Rinderknecht stayed cool.
0: Well, I questioned him after the first point, how well has he responded the last 2 points, especially that last point from Rinderknecht. It's a couple of defensive lobs that were so good.
2: Thank
0: from
2: you.
0: Djokovic.
1: Using all his acquired wisdom to test the mettle of the Frenchman. But at the moment, he's not budging, Rinderknecht. Djokovic now down 1-2 on serve in the breaker, but finds the ace out wide.
0: It's great tennis.
2: 2-all.
0: One guy raises the bar, the other one responds.
1: Both of them producing a high level of tennis. Both mentally resolute at the moment. 2-all in this tiebreak. Djokovic serves down the middle, a lunging return from Rinderknecht. He's got the ball in play, he's got himself into the rally here. He goes backhand up the line. Djokovic goes forehand up the line. Backhand cross Rinderknecht, who now steps around to try and attack the forehand. Djokovic anticipates those and goes cross court and draws the error from the Frenchman.
0: That's the type of point he was playing a lot in sets one and two. Just the ability to be able to find the width. Which he did so well with the forehand, Djokovic.
1: The inside-in forehand from Rinderknecht, once you commit to that, you've really got to make it count. It didn't knock Djokovic out of his stride. Indeed, he saw it coming. Stats say the longer the points go, the more they're in the Serbs' favour.
0: 15 of 22 points that he's won, over 9 shots. That would be what you would expect.
1: 2-3 then, we're still on serve in the tiebreak. He serves down the middle, Rinderknecht, but it's a fault. Ball rolls to the far side of centre court, quickly gathered. Second serve, Djokovic on the move forward here, close to the baseline. It kicks up high, the second serve. Djokovic makes the return. Now goes backhand down the middle of the court. Deep from Rinderknecht, who hits the slice to Djokovic's backhand. Low over the net from Djokovic. Careful ball down the line from Rinderknecht. Djokovic looking to seize the moment, but goes wide with his backhand, would you believe? I thought he'd got the point there in his grasp.
0: I cannot believe he's missed that. He played the point perfectly, Djokovic. He created the opening.
1: What a point to join us. 3-all in the tiebreak at the end of the fourth set, with Djokovic up 2-1. Remember, he let the third set slide away in 18 minutes. And neither man's had a break point in this fourth set. We've just seen Djokovic miss a big chance to move up a mini break in the tiebreak with a point that he'd constructed well but didn't finish. Who's feeling the stronger right now? Of course, we all expect that Djokovic will come through, but there's jeopardy here. Rinderknecht has played a terrific fourth set. He played an excellent third set as well.
0: Played excellent sets one and two.
1: didn't play bad at all, you're right. Credit to Arthur Rinderknecht. He really has brought an outstanding level to centre court today. Three all in the tiebreak and an ace from the Frenchman. 135 miles per hour.
2: 4-3, Rinderknecht.
0: All 7 points in this tiebreak have gone the way of the server.
1: Rinderknecht taking a little moment at the back of the court, towel down his face. Little word of encouragement from Luca Puy, who's at this end in the player's box on centre court. Just made Djokovic wait for a moment there. 3-4 in the tiebreak. End of the fourth set. Rinderknecht has to win it to stay alive in the match. But Djokovic pummels down another ace. 11 of his 14 aces in the match have come in this fourth set.
0: Such good serving.
1: Rinderknecht again is making him wait. Djokovic is at the line already. Djokovic was at the towel bin at the back of court. Bouncing on his toes, the Frenchman. 4-4 in the breaker. No break points in the set. No mini breaks in the tie break. It's on a knife edge, this. Djokovic serves down the middle. It's another ace.
0: Unbelievable. Outstanding serving. Because Djokovic knows absolutely no room for error the way that Rinderknecht is playing, and now Rinderknecht will be thinking the same. Will the pressure count? Someone is going to miss a serve at some stage.
1: Just the slightest hesitation in these moments now might make all the difference.
0: He has not lost a point on his first serve in the whole match when he's gone wide, Rinderknecht.
1: Wow. 4-5 in the tiebreak. He puts the first serve into the net. An intake of breath from some inside centre court. How brave will he be with the second serve here? 3 hours on the match clock. Djokovic with a backhand return. Rinderknecht on the back foot. Slice from Djokovic drops in. Backhand to backhand they go. Nobody taking excess risk at the moment. Djokovic with a little more pace on the forehand. Gets back into the backhand to backhand exchange. Now goes forehand cross. Rinderknecht goes for it and misses with the forehand up the line.
0: It is vintage Novak Djokovic playing the big points. And almost saying, I'm not missing, and forcing his opponent to go tight to the lines under pressure.
1: He was trying to think courageously, Rinderknecht, but he fell into the trap in so doing. Match points for Novak Djokovic. This has not been easy for the 7-time champion. 4-6 in the breaker. Rinderknecht serves out wide. It's a brilliant return. Rinderknecht deals with it somehow. He's got a volley at the net. He's on the floor. Djokovic wins the match from the floor himself. Djokovic helping the volley into the open court. An extraordinary ending to a wonderful match on centre court. The two clamber up from the grass to embrace. Djokovic has won the tiebreak by 7-4, and he has won the match in four sets. A staggering finish. He was tested to the very limit on centre court today, but it's Djokovic who comes through. As he raises his arms aloft, he comes through by 3-1.
0: What a test, what a match. And the celebration, what is it, Richard?
1: Well, he's got a little dance going on here with his daughter. I don't want to go through the steps, but they've been practicing it clearly behind the scenes. And Dad went through with it there.
0: Unbelievable finish, though, wasn't it? And terrific. He played so well, Rinderknecht. And I thought for a stage, certainly the beginning of the fourth, that Djokovic was just a little rattled. He got a little flat in the third, but he responded like the true champion that he is. And the tiebreak, the way he played, was vintage Djokovic.
1: He just stayed resolute, didn't he? The serving was pinpoint. The mentality was

0: concrete.
1: And the 5-4 point was just...
0: I mean, if you're Rinderknecht on that 5-4 point, you've gone big for the forehand up the line. Do you not go away thinking, well, I tried to win it?
1: Absolutely. And that's what I felt the way he played the match. He attacked this match. As I said, in the first two sets, I thought he played at a really high level. If he plays like that for the rest of the year, he's not going to go too far wrong.
0: Well, they're standing for him on centre court. Those who can. And Rinderknecht, a slow walk away. Looks all around centre court, waves generously,
2: ladies and gentlemen, if you're
0: with some satisfaction, I think, about the way that he has played. Takes his time to go back through the door and into the clubhouse and eventually up to the locker rooms, trying to savour the atmosphere, savour the occasion for as long as he could. He was a major part of this today, wasn't he? He can turn around and say that he's taken a set off Novak Djokovic on centre court in 18 minutes. And not many people can say that.
1: Yeah, and he wasn't too far off, taking Djokovic to the fifth. And, of course, with Djokovic having had that two sets to love lead at Roland Garros and losing to Fonseca, only the second time that had happened in his career in 303 matches when he led two sets to love. I'm sure that would have been somewhere, Richard, at the back of his mind in that tiebreak.
0: Yep. You accumulate wisdom, but you can accumulate scars, can't you? He's into the fourth round of Wimbledon for the 18th time, Novak Djokovic. What a ridiculous number that is. And the 71st time at the majors. He's gathered all his belongings and he's heading up to the microphone. Annabelle Croft is here. And she's got the honour of trying to work out how Djokovic is processing what we've seen. He's won in four sets.
3: Well, well played, Novak. You can hear by the crowd's reaction how special that contest was, what a battle, how entertaining it was. How did you get yourself across the line?
4: Bit of luck, bit of skill, I think, in the end. Flawless tiebreak from my side. I did everything I could in a controllable situations. I think I've served extremely well. Pretty much only in tiebreak, for most of the match, I struggled with that serve. But it's also due to his quality. He's very tall. He hits incredible serves, and yeah, he deserves a round of applause for sure for his performance today, no doubt. I've never faced him before, so obviously always coming into the match for the first time, facing someone that, is a top player already and, doesn't have maybe much to lose. Last year in the center court here, he beat Zverev, so he loves the big stage. He doesn't get overwhelmed by the occasion, and he has shown that today. So it was a really, really tiring, really close match. Happy to overcome it, in the tie break. Sometimes you just have to find a way to win, and happy that I did that today.
3: You certainly did. And how special was that final dive volley to seal the match?
4: Well, I saw him slip and kind of fall down, and I was just like, please stay down, for that last shot. But there was a lot of slipping and sliding and drop shots and kind of cat and mouse play. He has that variety. He has the big, powerful game, obviously, big shots, serve plus one, serve plus forehand. Comes into the net, he was changing the pace. He was, putting a lot of variety in his game and, taking me out of the comfort zone. I mean, he did very well and, just really relieved to come through this one.
3: It was a very special win for you today. I'm not sure if you're aware of this. This was your 105th singles win here at Wimbledon. Yep. So you've actually... actually equaled the great Roger Federer, who had the overall record here for singles in wins in men's singles. But unfortunately, there's a little bit of bad news, that Martina Navratilova has 120. So have you got 15 more wins in you here at Wimbledon?
4: I'm sure there's going to be someone else after 120, you know. No, I mean, obviously, to be able to make history of this sport is a huge honor and privilege, and particularly here. You know, I've said it many times, and, you know, it's always been a dream childhood tournament of mine. And, you know, I just... Obviously, I'm not thinking really about whether it's going to be 105, 6, 4. You know, I'm just really trying to win that match on a given day. You know, today I was quite stressed out. You know, more tension than usual. I knew it was going to be a very challenging match for me, which it turned out to be. Just happy to overcome this. And yeah, I propose a matchup between me and Roger for 106. You know, whoever wins gets. Let's just stop it here and let's call Roger to come.
3: Okay. I'm sure he'd like to take up that challenge. So you're into the fourth round. You've kind of alluded to it already, but where is the mind and the body going into that fourth round?
4: How to put it in simple terms, you know? I think I've done everything I needed to do today under circumstances that were not maybe as good for me as they were in the second round, and it was enough to win. So at this age and this stage of my career, every day brings something really new and unpredictable for me, and I'm hoping that in a few days' time I'll come out at my best. And more than tennis, I hope that my dance moves will improve, because my daughter, she's been, you know, teaching me, but I'm pretty poor, I think, in terms of the judgment of what I've done there.
3: I don't think
4: she
3: agree.
4: She didn't give me a smile in the end. She was like, yeah, we have to practice. Hopefully I can have many more dances till the rest of the tournament. Let's see.
3: I hope so. Well, well done. We look forward to it. Novak Djokovic.
0: Lo and behold, high standards in the Djokovic family. Who'd have thought? There was a quote in there, Barry, that I've written down. I was more stressed than usual. We saw that early in the match, didn't we?
1: Yeah, I think he was more stressed because quite often Djokovic knows in matches, Richard, that if he plays his best tennis, everything's in control. And that was the case for the first two sets, but then it got out of his control.
0: Yeah.
1: And Rindik Nish played at such a good level for four sets, there was absolutely no dip. But I think what was crucial as we went from a third into the fourth, I think his belief started to grow. And as Djokovic said, he needed to play a great tiebreak. I mean, he was pretty honest. I mean, that may be a bit unfair. He said he didn't serve well, but when he really needed to serve well, he most certainly did in that fourth set. And, you know, that fourth set tiebreak did remind me of some of the great tiebreaks he's played in the final, locked in. And he'd be mighty relieved to win in four sets.
0: He's into the second week once again. Barry, it's been a pleasure. Thank you so much for your company and your analysis today. Spot on. Djokovic is through in four sets. And our team backstage is preparing for what should be a wonderful match. Arina Sabalenka against Yelena Ostapenko. Next up on centre court, they're going to walk in 5 minutes. So Barry and I will depart. There'll be a brief pause on our dedicated feed, and then Mikey Pereira and team will pick up very shortly for the second match on centre court. Hope you've enjoyed it. Djokovic is through from us. It's bye for now.
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1: Welcome back, everybody, to action from Centre Court here on another wonderfully sunny day. As we approach the weekend, it is Friday early evening. The time is just about 5:10, and we have our second match of the day, and it's from the women's side of things, as Aryna Sabalenka squares off with Yelena Ostapenko, two of the biggest hitters in women's tennis and two of the sport's biggest personalities. World number one, Aryna Sabalenka, brings controlled power, relentless pressure. Across the net, former French Open champion Yelena Ostapenko. She certainly plays without a safety net. She'll hit winners from anywhere or miss by a mile, but she'll never stop attacking. And it certainly is blockbuster tennis. Is both players out there and ready to have a quick word with Kabir
2: Reminders, you know, everything electronic. We have the VR, you know, it works. We call the net. For the towels, they're going to be purple and green for you. Reminder as well, the racket, please. Court is beautiful and fragile, so let's take care of. Any questions? Well, choose racket or the championships. Racket. Racket. You serve? OK.
1: So coin toss formalities done and dusted with Kadir Nooney, one of the recognisable voices of the game. And we are looking forward to seeing how this one unfolds. Mikey Pereira in the commentary box, delighted to say I am alongside Jill Krabus. And Jill, we've been looking forward to this one.
3: Yes, very much. I think it was a great intro. I think we know what we're in for, both players, two of the hardest hitters on the tour. And I don't think we're going to see many long points, but
1: no.
3: this is going to be interesting. This is a very tough third round. Ostapenko, Grand Slam champion Roland Garros, but she's also had great success on the grass. She's former semifinalist and been to quarterfinals numerous times as well. So she loves playing on this surface. And Sabalenka, this is the only slam that she hasn't been to the finals, so she's going to be really motivated and looking forward to this. But I think they both like each other's rhythm. Neither one is obviously going to be bothered by the pace. I think the real key thing for Ostapenko is how well she can return, because if she can return really well and she gets in the zone, she's so dangerous.
1: And I think one key thing as well, Aryna Sabalenka so often gets out there on court and just sort of overwhelms her opponent.
3: Yes.
1: But one thing about Yelena Ostapenko is she's not really going to be overwhelmed.
3: No.
1: She stands up to anybody.
3: I think that's a great point. And the fact that she has a win over Sabalenka, actually that she won the last time they played. It was a year ago and it was on the clay. But still, knowing you have that win over a number one player, you've faced her numerous times. This is the first meeting they've ever played on the grass courts. So that's gonna be interesting to see how they both react. But you're right. I don't think Ostapenko is ever overwhelmed by this big stage.
1: Yeah, and you mentioned that previous matchup that they had. It was Stuttgart last year on the clay. Ostapenko, it was actually very convincing. 6-4, 6-1 in that final in Stuttgart. Should say that the previous three meetings before that all went the way of Aryna Sabalenka. So she does have some good memories of the head-to-head as we just keep watching the warm-up right now. Ostapenko's moved up to the net and she's just gesturing that she'd like some overheads, and Sabalenka obliges there. Few empty seats in the stands. I think just a fair amount of spectators having a little bit of a break after that pretty lengthy opening match of the day, with Novak Djokovic coming through in four sets against Arthur Rinderknecht. This our second match of the day here on Centre Court. Still have another match to come. Felix Auger-Aliassime and Michael Zheng. But our focus very much on whether Aryna Sabalenka, the top seed, the world number one, can steer past a potential banana skin in Yelena Ostapenko. Ostapenko, who has been playing some good stuff on the grass of late, she reached the semi-finals.

0: Eastbourne just last week, so she should be feeling good about her grass court credentials.
1: Yeah, I think she should be feeling good. That was a good result for her in Eastbourne. She actually, it was a very hot week, and she actually struggled a little bit with those consecutive days in a row where it was really hot. She said she just got

0: The weather has been much better, much more cooler than that week in Eastbourne. But those courts in Eastbourne are really similar, pretty much exactly the same at these courts. So that's such a good tournament to prepare for and to play the week before Wimbledon. I think they use the same ground crew to get the courts ready. So, I mean, it's absolutely a beautiful tournament.
1: 30
2: seconds of the warm-up remains as the serving takes over now. And as we've been saying, it does feel that the serve is going to be of vital importance for Aryna Sabalenka. Can be such a weapon of hers. The four-time major champion. She's not had success here at Wimbledon, but she has been a semi-finalist, as Jill mentioned, on three occasions here. So clearly she can play some good stuff on the grass courts. It's just getting to a final that she'd love to do. Perhaps this fortnight is the time to make a first Wimbledon final.
0: And she was close last year, but came up against Anna Samova, who had an amazing run, obviously, getting to the final. And that was such a big win for Amanda. It was really, really close. It could have easily gone in Sabalenka's way. It was just a difference of a couple points. So she was close to making her first Wimbledon final last year.
2: Jill, which way are you leaning on this one? If I had to push you for a prediction.
0: I'm leaning towards Sabalenka.
2: Okay.
0: I think, you know, when these big moments come up, I think especially in her first couple rounds, I think, you know, she can find that other level. But a lot of it is going to depend on how Ostapenko comes out, because, like I said, when she is in the zone, she can really just be anybody.
2: She certainly can. That's and it will be Yelena Ostapenko of Latvia to get us underway here. Wonderful sunshine.
1: Ready?
2: Just beating down onto center court. As Sabalenka returning at the royal box end. Ostapenko with a first serve that misses down the tee. We'll reload with a second serve as Sabalenka gets back into position once again. Just gone quarter past five here on this Friday evening, first Friday for this year's championships. It's a double fault from Ostapenko to kick off this match. Sort of shakes it off and smiles to herself. She's a very open book out there. Doesn't really keep much in, Ostapenko. You can kind of always tell how she's feeling. So love 15, this opening service game from Ostapenko. Sabalenka with a return that's just too deep.
0: Well, I think this first serve percentage for Ostapenko is going to be so important, because already we saw Sabalenka, her court position, when she was about to retrieve a second serve, she immediately went pretty far inside the baseline, already trying to put the pressure on Ostapenko's second serve.
2: First serve down the tee. It's effective there from Ostapenko as Sabalenka can't find the return.
0: And that can be a little bit of a vulnerability for Ostapenko, the second serve. She can throw in some double faults. Sometimes she goes pretty big with the second serve just to try and get a free point.
2: First game of this third round encounter, as things are really starting to heat up as we approach the weekend at this year's championships. The return is decent there from Sabalenka, and Ostapenko misfiring with a forehand, so it is 30 all.
0: Yeah, the return just catching part of the net, it just threw off the rhythm for Ostapenko slightly.
2: Very focused look on the face of Sabalenka, with big earrings that she's wearing today. The first serve is into the net from Ostapenko, trying to wriggle through this first service game, already under a little bit of pressure as Sabalenka moves up to the baseline and can't find a return there. Was that an ace?
0: It was. That's what I'm talking about. That was a second serve. And she went for the exact same serve that she missed the first serve, that out wide, put a little bit more spin on it. Didn't have much pace, just 88 miles an hour, but perfect spot, perfect location.
2: Yeah, really took the pace off, but just found the precision required there. The Latvian, 40-30, first serve comes here. Sabalenka with a good return that's deep to the backhand of Ostapenko, who nets onto juice.
0: The depth is so important for either one, really. That one was just inside the baseline. And the way Sabalenka, I think even in her previous matches, with how early she's been looking to take the serve, she's been able to rush her opponents with the pace and the depth of the

0: return.
1: Ostapenko, first serve to the backhand of Sabalenka, who again gets a good return away. Then the drop shot from Sabalenka, but Ostapenko meets it with a pass.
0: Wow, she read that very early. She was really paying attention to Sabalenka, her demeanor, her body language. She noticed when she changed the angle of the racket head really early.
1: Feels like Ostapenko's been on tour for so many years. She's still just 29 years of age. She's got many years left if she can stay fit and healthy like she is right now. The forehand from Sabalenka into the net. So Ostapenko with a minimal reaction for her as she holds her first service game. So that will be a sigh of relief for her.
0: She already looks like she's sweating a lot. Did you see? She's like sweat dripping off her face, Ostapenko. It is warm down there. The sun beating down. It's been a beautiful day, but it is a little bit warmer today than yesterday.
1: Sabalenka is a year younger than Ostapenko, 28 years old. Glorious blue sky that we have above us. Can't really see any clouds at all. So they change ends, and it's now Ostapenko at the Royal box end. Sabalenka, how will the serve be? Such a weapon for her. First serve coming, the customary ball bounce from her, and now she's ready. First serve, ball high into the sky. The forehand from Ostapenko is long.
0: That was an interesting serve already from Sabalenka. Just a little bit more kick, a little bit more bounce off the court, flying slightly above the shoulders of Ostapenko.
1: Doesn't waste too much time between points, does Sabalenka? His her second serve, and that is an accurate one. And Ostapenko moving forward to try and find a pass. She has found it, just about. Offers an apology because it was a bit of a mishit return.
0: Well, she was smart, even though she didn't hit that return that cleanly. She again started moving inside the baseline. It was great control with that forehand down the line. It was so low, had to hit up.
1: On to 15-all. This is the first time these two have met on the grass courts. And it's the grandest stage of all as the first serve goes wide from Sabalenka. Gets back to her serving position now as Ostapenko is just about a foot behind the baseline. Second serve is excellent. It's a second serve ace.
0: Yeah, it was unexpected. Second serve ace out wide. A lot of times when you throw that ball behind you to your left, that kick serve, the majority of the time goes to the backhand, so can be beneficial to sometimes change it up.
1: 30-15 is the first Sabalenka service game of this third round encounter. Ostapenko with a backhand return. Then it's a glorious backhand from Sabalenka. Punishes the ball there.
0: Wow, for a moment I felt like she caught that late as well. Just pulled off with the body. But she has such good hands and such good control. Well struck from Sabalenka.
1: Sabalenka with wins over Kostovic and Kessler in the first two rounds of this year's championships. The return is just about in there from Ostapenko. Heavy hitting from both. And, well, right there, it's an advert for what we're going to have.
0: Yep. I was thinking the exact same thing. Anytime either one of these players have any time on the ball, they are going to look to take the biggest strike they can. They know that's what's going to put them in a good position. They know they have to try and get their opponent on the move immediately.
1: 40-30 here for Sabalenka. First serve misses as she tries to go down the tee. Ostapenko waiting patiently. Long ponytail that she is wearing today. The forehand is ferocious from Ostapenko. It gives her the chance to move forward and finish. Oh, that's heavy hitting.
0: Well, that serve was right in her strike zone. It was a good quick step away from the ball, just slightly, didn't have to move too much, and that just set up the return perfectly for Ostapenko.
1: So some question marks right away for Sabalenka in this first service game. We played 7 minutes and Sabalenka has been taken to juice as the first serve misses. Very eager ball kid goes to fetch the ball that Ostapenko fired away there. Here comes the second serve to the forehand of Ostapenko, who again ups the ante, takes on the return and finds a big return.
0: She's took it so early that time. Ostapenko kind of leaning in that direction, taking the forehand right away, taking that serve away from Sabalenka.
1: And right away, she is taking the fight to the world number one. Break point here for Ostapenko. Sabalenka could do with a big first serve. She's missed again. She's not found too many first serves so far. Have to do it behind the second serve to fend off a break point. The backhand from Ostapenko just about lands safely. Now she comes forward with the forehand. Sabalenka finds a winner. Oh, these two already hammering the ball.
0: Ostapenko cannot believe that lat landed in. It almost looked like she felt like she had the point one. It was great movement from Sabalenka. She was stretched so much, so she had to go for a big shot. That one barely catching the line. We just saw a replay of it.
1: I mean, Ostapenko with a face of disbelief. I think it just about caught the outside edge there. Barest of margins. On to juice we go, and Sabalenka with an excellent serve and volley.
0: Amazing reaction, great hands at the net. And I love that Sabalenka is throwing in this play occasionally. It's so good to throw in a serve and volley, especially on this surface when you have a big serve. You can follow it up at the net.
1: So advantage here for Sabalenka as she winds up the first serve. And there is an ace. And that will do very nicely. It is a second ace of the game. And it one game gets all. Us to one game all.
0: You just felt like Sabalenka lifted the intensity there in the last few points.
1: Well, the crowd enjoying this already. Some very big striking, as we absolutely expected, Jill. There's Ostapenko serving once again. The first serve misses as she tries to go down the tee. Sunshine, glorious here on center court. Second serve to the forehand of Sabalenka, who nets.
0: I was trying to think what you feel 15, like no. Some of the longest rallies we could have in this match. Maybe six or seven.
1: Yeah.
0: Not sure. We're not. It's going to be very quick points.
1: Yeah, we might not get to double figures on a rally. 15 love, Ostapenko. First serve to the backhand of Sabalenka, then the return just asked the question of the Ostapenko backhand, and she sends it long.
0: I feel like there's going to be a lot of guessing and trying to take away both of these, their best serves. Mm. I think the return, a lot of times in these matches, we think the serve is probably the most important thing, but I think in this matchup, I almost feel like the return is going to be crucial.
1: Ostapenko, who won the sole Grand Slam title of her career in 2017 at Roland Garros, beat Simona Halep in that final. Contesting her 42nd Grand Slam main draw of her career this year at Wimbledon. Here comes the serve. Just aborts the ball toss. She'll go again here. Well, the Latvian star, the backhand from Sabalenka, and Ostapenko with the forehand into the net. So a little foothold for Sabalenka here, 15-30.
0: Actually, both are Grand Slam doubles champions
1: as
0: well. So both very adept when they come forward, very comfortable transitioning forward to the net.
1: Yeah, Sabalenka, a two-time Grand Slam doubles champion, the Aussie Open and the US Open. Ostapenko with the US Open doubles title a couple of years ago. Yes, the forehand from Sabalenka into the net. 30 all now.
0: Ostapenko showing some great focus already in these first few games. Good positive body language.
1: I little pressure on the shoulders of Ostapenko.

0: as she thinks about where she's going to put this first serve. It's to the forehand of Sabalenka, who sort of chips a return back into play, and that won't be enough because Ostapenko takes it on and finds a forehand winner.
1: She did well to take her time there because it was a chip return. Sometimes those just stop on you, especially on the grass, and Ostapenko did well to stay balanced, took a couple steps forward to the ball.
0: 40-30. These early moments in this encounter. Ostapenko trying to keep the world number one at bay. First serve into the net. Takes a little moment, Ostapenko, before this second serve. Again, it's a ball toss she doesn't like. Starts the routine again. Sabalenka inside the baseline to return here. It's a backhand with real gusto from Sabalenka, but Ostapenko had the answers. Sabalenka into the net. And Ostapenko, it's a solid start for her. Yes, we've played, what, just about 14 minutes, and Ostapenko passes her first couple of tests and leads 2-1.
1: Yeah, well, I'm kind of glad that Ostapenko is being picky about that ball toss because she's very well aware that she can't just get away with just throwing the second serve into the service box because Sabalenka is just going to pounce on it. So she's being very picky. Luckily, it's not so windy. Yesterday, it was quite breezy, actually. Today has just been a perfect day. Really nice playing conditions for the players.
0: Well, it's been an intriguing day already here on center court. Novak Djokovic with a win in four sets. Also on the number one court, Naomi Osaka was surprisingly efficient, I thought, against Daria Kasatkina.
1: Yeah, I mean, I kind of expected Osaka to win that one. I think Kasatkina has had struggles against Osaka. They had played a few times before today, and Kasatkina hadn't won one of those encounters. And I think the way Osaka's been playing, I think she has the capability to just hit through her opponent sometimes. And Kasatkina is one of those. As well as she's done on the grass, I feel like she needs a little bit more time, and Osaka takes that away from you.
0: Well, the spectators who went out for a little bit of a break after that Djokovic win are now flooding back in, and it might just cause a little bit of a delay to Sabalenka starting this game. All with cold drinks in hand. Got to stay hydrated. There's Sabalenka, just still waiting as fans make their way to their required seat. Sabalenka's ready now, and Ostapenko dancing around at the baseline, but Sabalenka missing. We'll load up a second serve here. Sabalenka making her seventh Wimbledon main draw appearance as the backhand is long from Ostapenko, who then sort of gestures what shot she should have played.
1: It's so interesting to watch her because she, like you said earlier, she does have her reaction. She does show us how she's feeling, and that was a really good second serve from Sabalenka right into the body of Ostapenko.
0: First serve is good from Sabalenka. Pacey, but Ostapenko has the answer. And then the backhand down the line from Ostapenko, but the next backhand that she hits is into the net.
1: I like that shot from Sabalenka, just going right back into the backhand corner and just caught Ostapenko off balance, back-footed her slightly. Ostapenko just couldn't find her footing.
0: 30 love. Sabalenka serving it 2-1 down. We're on serve, early stages of this opening set. As the first serve is excellent down the tee. That is ace number three for Sabalenka.
1: And already a much more straightforward service game from the world number one. Well, number one on the line, actually, in this tournament. Rybakina has potential to finish number one after this tournament, depending on the results.
0: Sabalenka, 40 love. First serve again is accurate, and Ostapenko with an excellent return and the passing shot from the Latvian.
1: Another serve and volley from Sabalenka. Actually, a really good pickup on that half volley, that low return that went to the feet of Sabalenka, but just popped up too high for Ostapenko to take control.
0: 40-15. Here for Sabalenka. She tries to level up the scores here. Ostapenko has held her first two service games. Sabalenka with an excellent serve again allows her to move forward with a forehand. Ostapenko will try and get it back into play, but can't. And it is two games all, so both players are very much up and running behind their own serve.
2: Two games all, first set.
1: At Sabalenka's coaching box, been of course with Anton Dubra for quite some time now. Was a hitting partner to begin with, but now has been the main coach for a few years.
0: Also see the fiance of Arina Sabalenka, Georgios, who's got some serious biceps on show here today. Quite intimidated. Here comes the backhand from Ostapenko as she moves forward, and the backhand again. That's a winner.
1: Yeah, they just got engaged, what, in March, I think, right?
0: Yes.
1: I think it was during Indian Wells.
0: It was.
1: During the tournament in California.
0: Yeah. Near your home.
1: Yeah. Waiting for you to come visit, Mikey?
0: I'm coming. Don't you worry. You'll regret you said that. 15 love, Ostapenko. This is the fifth game of the opening set. The first serve into the net. Sabalenka again. Just about on the baseline to return here. Ostapenko, second serve, down the tee, and Sabalenka stretching to get to that forehand, but does. Ostapenko with a forehand up the line, and now she can move forward, Ostapenko. The passing shot from Sabalenka is met by a volley from the Latvian that goes wide.
1: That was a great backhand on the full run from Sabalenka. Just the awareness, anticipating that Ostapenko was going to come into the net, was able to get just enough spin that it just kept dipping lower and lower to Ostapenko.
0: Just about 19 minutes on the clock in this third round encounter. Ostapenko, 4 or 5 bounces of the ball as she fires a first serve to the forehand of Sabalenka, and it just sort of rushed Ostapenko there, the quality and depth and power of that return.
1: Sabalenka was so ready for that serve, just pounced on it, took that ball on the rise, really powered through that return.
0: 15-30 as Ostapenko winds up for a first serve here. And doesn't like that ball toss either. Gets ready again here as Sabalenka bouncing around on her toes. Misses there the first serve. Second serve to come here from the former Roland Garros champion, Ostapenko. Just 29 years of age, it feels like she has so much experience on tour as the ball is just about safe there from Ostapenko. Sabalenka should put this away. She doesn't. Her forehand sort of mid-court. You expect her to make that 99 times out of 100.
1: I think initially it almost looked like she overran it. She got so quick up to that ball that she actually had to backtrack in the end with a couple steps. And it was almost too late, just couldn't quite get in position in time.
0: Well, that's a let-off for Ostapenko. She should be facing two break points here, but instead it is 30-all in this fifth game. Ostapenko with a first serve here. Misses down the tee. Sabalenka helps out the ball boy and passes the ball back to him. We're all a team here. Second serve from Ostapenko. So the forehand of Sabalenka down the center of the court, the return, and Ostapenko has her hands on her hips as she puts that forehand into the net.
1: And that was a let off from her. She had so much time on the ball, just completely hit down on that forehand.
0: And it is a break point chance here for Sabalenka. Can she take advantage here? Ostapenko with a first serve to the backhand of Sabalenka. And there's a winner. A winner return from the world number one. And she has made her move early on here.
2: 3-2.
0: As she leads the way, 3-2.
1: They really just get a sense it's hit or miss right now. And I think both are feeling that. They're both feeling the need to have to go after every single shot. And I think Sabalenka just connected with a little bit better on the return. I mean, that return I even felt like was slightly late, but I mean, she's so good at being able to control in those positions. It's been interesting. You mentioned the couple matches that Sabalenka has played, the first round Kostovich.
0: Yep.
1: Where she came through 6-2, 6-3. There were moments that I felt like even at the end it was a little bit close in that 6-3 set. And then the second round against Kessler, 6-1, 7-6, 11-9 in that tie break. It was really a tight battle. But Sabalenka has come out and said like she actually feels like those challenges that she has early on really help her get a little bit more focused, find the next level. She feels like sometimes that helps her moving forward into the later stages of a tournament, having that slight adversity.
0: Yeah, that was a sneaky, tough second round,
1: I thought, with
0: Kessler. Yeah. Because, yeah, Kessler, the American, has played some good stuff on the grass recently. She reached the quarterfinals of Eastbourne, only losing out to Madison Keys.
2: Players are ready, thank you.
0: So that was a confidence-building win, you imagine, for Aryna Sabalenka as she leads here, 3-2. And serves it down the tee here as she tries to extend her advantage and fires a forehand away.
1: And that tie break she won against Kessler,
2: 15.
1: I'm sure you know this, Mikey, because you're super professional.
0: Oh, yeah.
1: 21 consecutive tie breaks that she's won now in Grand Slams. I mean, that's insane.
0: Yeah, that is. It just shows.
1: The previous record was Djokovic at 19.
0: Well, she's cleared Djokovic now. That's nice. That is absolutely clutch, isn't it, from Sabalenka. I actually didn't know that, Jill.
1: I don't believe you.
0: 15 love here for Sabalenka. Here comes the second serve to the backhand of Ostapenko into the net.
1: Yeah, Sabalenka has actually said that when it becomes tight in those tie breaks, she actually likes it. She says she feels like she has no problem feeling like going for that risky shot. She trusts herself so much. I mean, that's incredible.
0: Yeah. Well, looking to pull clear now here is Sabalenka, trying to put her foot on the gas. Misses there with the first serve. And this is the firepower that she possesses, the quality that she can just absolutely take over a set of tennis. Second serve here from Sabalenka to the backhand of Ostapenko, who fires away at will, and it's a backhand clean winner.
1: She moved 13, in even more there, 15. Ostapenko, and she had to because that ball was bouncing up, so she just took a couple steps more inside the baseline to catch the return in the strike zone.
0: Ostapenko, who had some good results at Eastbourne on the south coast of England, reaching the semi-finals. Comes into this third round with a couple of good wins so far here.
2: 15.
0: Actually had to go to three sets against Harriet Dart in the opening round, but then was excellent against Ruzic in the second round. 6-2, 6-love. Wasting very little time there, Ostapenko, is Sabalenka 40-15 up here. And Ostapenko fires another return and a winner.
1: Wow. She was on top of that quickly.
2: 40-13.
1: Sabalenka was looking to serve in volley again, and that one just flew by her in a flash.
0: The hand-eye coordination that Ostapenko has, I mean, that came at her so quickly, and just a big swing of the racket and finds an excellent winner cross-court as Sabalenka still with game points. 40-30. First serve to the backhand of Ostapenko. Just about landed in there. And then the forehand follow-up is another winner. As Ostapenko, she's up to 9 winners now.
1: I mean, against both of these women, the serve has to be so spot on. If it's anywhere near the strike zone in either one, you're immediately in trouble.
0: Sabalenka sort of expected that to go long, that return. She wasn't really in position. And then she was in trouble as we're on to juice here. First serve misses for Sabalenka. Bit of work to do in this game for the world number one. Second serve to the backhand of Ostapenko, and Ostapenko will now dance round onto the forehand. It's a cross-court winner. Winners galore right now.
1: Well, the last couple returns, especially on that deuce side, have just gone hard right down the middle of the court, and Sabalenka's had to just react really quickly, but Ostapenko's been immediately on top of that next ball.
0: It's absolutely ferocious hitting.

0: from Ostapenko. And she has a break back point here to get on to three games all. Can she manage that? The Ostapenko return is out this time. That's a really good serve from Sabalenka as she looks towards her coaching team and clenches her fist.
1: Well, I like that she actually took a little more off that ball. It didn't go hard flat. There was a little more slice to that serve. And that's crucial because it just kept moving away from Ostapenko.
0: On to Juice now. 28 minutes played in this opening set of this third round encounter. Misses with the first serve. Ostapenko just moving as she gets ready to return. Quick on her feet, but misses with that backhand return.
2: Advantage, Sabalenka.
1: Ostapenko can't believe it. Had actually had quite a bit of time on that ball, but again, just drifting into her body.
0: Advantage here for the world number one, who's never been to the final here at Wimbledon. Three times a semi-finalist. First serve is accurate, and the backhand from Ostapenko into the net. So a little bit of breathing room now for Sabalenka as she leads 4-2.
2: Four games to two, first set.
1: Well, a couple service games that were actually pretty tight that Sabalenka had to really dig deep on the serve to get herself out of a jam. It's well done.
0: Sabalenka, who has never won a grass court title. She's been runner-up on a couple of occasions on the WTA Tour at final in Hertogenbosch in 2022 and Eastbourne back in 2018 when she lost out to Wozniacki in the final. As that's a good forehand winner again, guess what, from Ostapenko. Blink and you miss it, really. Love as Ostapenko must hold here just to keep some pressure on Sabalenka. Excellent serve. It's an ace.
1: I'd be curious to know the mindset between these two because, I mean, you don't really sense that there's much like patterns happening. It's really just maybe taking that first strike in different areas at different times, trying to keep the opponent guessing.
0: First serve from Ostapenko at 30 love. Again, it's really good placement there. Took a bit of pace off, 96 miles an hour, but 40, right love. In the corner, and Sabalenka was stretching to return there.
1: And so much on the serves, too. When you're going to throw in that off-pace slice serve, it is about the location of the ball toss. Just try and trick your opponent, try and get them to lean in the opposite direction.
0: 40 love, first serve into the net. Buzz around center court as this second match of the day unfolds before us. The second serve is pretty deep from Ostapenko, and then the forehand put away. Absolutely no nonsense from her. She very much still believes that she has a big say in this opening set here.
1: And that was a good example. Sabalenka just felt like she had to guess. She just went running to one corner, and Ostapenko was able to hit it into the open court.
0: Well, more big candidates for the women's title here.
1: Who are your picks?
0: I went with Sabalenka, I think.
1: You went with Sabalenka and the men?
0: I was very boring. I went with Sinner.
1: Well, that's not boring.
0: Well, my outside pick.
1: That's a great, those are great picks.
0: My outside pick, you know, we have to pick somebody outside of the seeds for the women's title was Serena. So that wasn't a great one.
1: I went with Krejcikova.
0: I was nostalgic. Okay, that's a good one.
1: Because she's unseeded. I mean, I don't know if that's really an outside because she won this tournament.
0: Well, by the rules of the sweepstake, if they're not seeded, they're an outsider. Yeah, I scribbled down Serena on that piece of paper.
1: Okay.
0: And on the men's side, I went Berrettini as the outsider.
1: Oh, well done.
0: You see, big win for him against Arthur Fils.
1: Who's my outside? I can't remember who I picked on the outside for the men. I have no that recollection.
0: Doesn't that's bode well.
1: No, I know. I don't remember. Oh, I'll figure it out at some point.
0: Please do.
1: I don't remember.
0: We all want to know.
1: Oh, I went Hubie.
0: Oh, did you?
1: Yes, I went Hurkacz.
0: Wow. He's playing right now over on the number two court.
1: Well, they're both playing right now,
0: and look

0: Looking good, isn't he, against Tommy Paul?
1: He is. He's up 2 sets to 1.
0: And a break.
1: And a break. And Krejcikova won the first set 6-3 against Bartunkova.
0: Happy days for Jill Krabus right now. Okay, serving with new balls here, Sabalenka. Still the sunshine unrelenting here on center court. First serve into the net. Leads the way 4-3 in this opening set. Second serve as Ostapenko fires a backhand, but it is wide.
1: Ostapenko struggling with that serve, slice into the body backhand, where it's just jamming her. It's a couple that she has mishit.
0: It's an imposing serve that Sabalenka possesses, the world number one. 15 love, she leads. The backhand chip return from Ostapenko, and then the backhand winner down the line from Sabalenka. And she did not need a second invitation there.
1: No, it was very calmly done. Really actually moved through that ball beautifully, kept following it into the net.
0: 30 love, Sabalenka leads. And she tries to move to 5-3 in this opening set. The forehand taken on by Ostapenko, but that's a bit wild. Ostapenko, who has been as high as world number 5 in her career. She is just outside the top 30 in the rankings right now. And it's been a fairly comfortable service game so far for Sabalenka. 40 love. And the first serve again is accurate. James. And Ostapenko goes long. That is like gold dust for Sabalenka. A service hold to love.
2: Sabalenka leads 5-3.
1: Yeah, I mentioned first Ostapenko, set. Just number 31 in the world. Last year, I think this time she was 21, so just 10 off her current ranking. But she didn't start the year as well as maybe she would have liked, but then got to the semifinals of Doha earlier. At the end of February, quarterfinals of Linz and quarterfinals of Rome.
0: Yep.
1: So scattered, like good results, but scattered throughout the year.
0: First serve from Ostapenko down the tee, and now they're in a rally here, but Sabalenka goes long.
1: And you mentioned the semifinal of Eastbourne, so it's had some good results, but so for her now to get back into that top 10 where she was back in 2018, it's important to, you know, the consistency is so important. That's what you see from the top players. They're able to get that consistency in back-to-back tournaments.
0: Oh, we've not had a rally that's over 8 shots yet. So we're waiting for that. As these two are playing first strike tennis, absolutely. Most of the points are between the 0 and 4 shots played as Ostapenko keeps that going. Sabalenka goes wide with that forehand.
1: That's great location on the forehand from Ostapenko, going for the shorter part of the court, using the angle a bit better to spread the court.
0: 30 love for Ostapenko, as she would love to ask the question of Sabalenka to try and close out this first set herself. Ostapenko. Once again, doesn't like that ball toss. This time she does, and the first serve is to the forehand of Sabalenka, and Ostapenko attempting a cute 30, drop 15. Shot there. Doesn't quite get it right.
1: I just cut it a little bit too fine. Knew she had to keep it low, so she actually tried to... She got caught in between of hitting a lofty drop shot or a little bit one that had some extra pace on it.
0: 30-15. And to Ostapenko... Serving from the slightly more shaded end of center court. But where she's standing in the baseline, she's still just about in the sunshine, but the shade is creeping up towards her as the second serve misses as well.
2: Rio.
0: So it's a double fault from Ostapenko. On to 30-all, and that's a second double fault of the set for Ostapenko. Sabalenka, a couple of points away from securing this first set. The last time these two played, Ostapenko won in straight sets in the final of Stuttgart last year. That was on the clay courts. Ostapenko winning 6-4, 6-1 that day. Wasn't a great day at the office for Sabalenka as she looks to try and secure this set, Sabalenka. Ostapenko goes wide with the forehand, and now it is a set point for the world number one.
1: Well, we knew that was going to be an aggressive return as soon as we knew it.

0: It was a second serve. Sabalenka inching forward again to take it early. And played it safe, too. Hard and powerful, but down the center of the court.
1: Well, it's been a pretty clean set of tennis from Sabalenka. As the set point arrives here, Ostapenko misses with the first serve. Second serve to come here as Sabalenko eyes wide open, and Ostapenko doesn't like that ball toss, so Sabalenka gets ready again here. Ostapenko with the serve to the backhand of Sabalenka. Sabalenka on the stretch and on the run, keeps the rally alive, but Ostapenko slams the door on that set point and says we're carrying on here. That's a terrific strike on the backhand.
0: That was a terrific point on trying to save set point from Ostapenko.
1: On to juice we go. Ostapenko determined to not buckle here. The first serve misses as there's just a little bit of breeze going across centre court as Ostapenko's dress flurries around, and the second serve will arrive here. Second serve down the tee, and Sabalenka stretching to return that. Ostapenko moving forward and puts it away well.
0: Great serve. Just a little bit of a change up there going to the backhand of Sabalenka. Sabalenka was late to change direction. She was thinking it was go to the forehand, and then all she could do was just chip that backhand back in play.
1: Advantage here for Ostapenko. Just about 39 minutes played in this opening set of an intriguing third round matchup. Here, the second match of the day on center court, this terrific Friday order of play that we have here. Second serve from Ostapenko, the forehand from Sabalenka, then another forehand through the center of the court. Ostapenko will play a drop shot, a really good drop shot, and it's too good for Sabalenka, who did just about get there, but couldn't do much with the ball when she did. And so Ostapenko holds, and Sabalenka leads 5-4. It's been a good performance so far from Sabalenka, and she is on the brink of securing this opening set.
0: I think overall she looks calm and controlled to me. I mean, I think sometimes when we see Sabalenka play, we know that she can be emotional sometimes, even early on in the first couple games. But I feel like she looks very secure in herself, very comfortable in herself. And as soon as she got that break, I think, you know, she is confident in the serve. And I think almost felt like she loosened up even more when she got that initial break. You were going to mention Pegula a little bit earlier, and I interrupted you. She had a great win today.
1: She did, yeah.
0: Straight sets against Busas
2: Monero. Why don't you sit with me, please, ladies and gentlemen?
1: Yeah, the Battle of the Jessicas.
0: The Battle of the Jessicas, yeah. That's right. She's a lot of people's picks to win the title this year.
1: She is. Very steady, Pegula. Well, this has been a strong performance so far from Aryna Sabalenka. She's looked calm and collected against a player who we just thought might ruffle her feathers. But
2: is that ready? Thank you.
1: This has been world number one tennis from Sabalenka. She's taken care of business so far and serving for the opening set. The first serve is accurate from Sabalenka, and Ostapenko just 15. Thumbs up towards her team there. Was that a sarcastic thumbs up?
0: Probably. I mean, maybe potentially giving her some advice about where Sabalenka might hit the serve.
1: 15 love, and Sabalenka with a big serve, and it's an ace. Well, that is absolutely formidable from Sabalenka, imposing herself on proceedings here. Ace number 4 for the world number one, as she leads 30 love and trying to get this first set over the line. First serve to the backhand of Ostapenko, and then the backhand cross court from the Latvian.

0: And that's a vicious slice from Sabalenka, which stayed low. Ostapenko has no answer. And it is set points now.
1: Well, that was an excellent pickup off that return from Sabalenka right on the baseline. She pretty much got her back knee down on the grass to fend off the pace. And a beautiful, hard slice down the line.
0: Set points, three of them for Sabalenka. The first serve, and that will do it. An ace out wide, and Sabalenka is winning between the two of the biggest hitters in women's tennis and two of the sport's biggest personalities. Sabalenka taking care of business as the first set goes her way, 6-4. Well, intriguing stuff.
1: Oh, I mean, it was excellent. I thought it was overall a very high quality first set. And I do feel like Sabalenka just feels confident to me right now. I mean, there was no doubt in her mind, as well as Ostapenko has been returning some of her serves. You just felt like there was no doubt that she was going to be able to serve well, come through that first set. It was probably her best service game of that first set. And we're just looking over some of the numbers and some of the statistics. And amazing when you look at them that Sabalenka only had one unforced error.
0: And I remember the unforced error.
1: You do.
0: It was that forehand mid-court shot, wasn't it?
1: Exactly. Yeah, where she had a lot of time on the ball. I mean, and it's like we predicted, Mikey, a lot of forced errors, right? Because we know that so many of them are just going to be huge hitting balls. 16 winners from Ostapenko, 11 winners from Sabalenka. So Ostapenko actually has a few more winners, but the forced errors, 12, Sabalenka 20 for Ostapenko. And I just feel like overall Sabalenka's serving a little stronger.
0: Yeah,
1: she's just getting a few more free points off that serve. 78% first serve points won from Sabalenka. First serve percentage is higher as well, 70%. Ostapenko only at 53%, so that's hurting her a little bit, that first serve percentage. That was a great first set. Ostapenko has gone off the court just to take a little bit of time. And Sabalenka's put the towel over her head just to maybe stay a little bit focused because she's in the shade.
0: She
1: overall.
0: Is.
1: Yeah.
0: I like that towel.
1: Red
0: and pink towel.
1: I do. I like it a lot. It's getting a lot of praise.
0: Yes.
1: Yeah.
0: You going to get one?
1: I'm going to try.
0: Yeah.
1: I kind of want someone to give me one because they're a bit expensive.
0: Looking at the prices, absolutely. Two, please. As my downstairs bathroom would love that. As Sabalenka just waits out there on the court. Ostapenko, as Jill mentioned, has headed off. It gives us the chance just to have a little look around the courts. Claire Liu and Coco Gauff, an all-American clash, Jill, over on the number one court. And it's Coco Gauff first set. 6-3.
1: Yes, Claire Liu having to go through the qualifying. So she earned her way into this main draw and is playing really, really well. This was going to be a tough task. It's always tough playing your compatriot in Gauff, who has so much more experience at this level. It's the first time Claire Liu's been to the third round here at Wimbledon. So new experience for her playing on the big court, number one on the big stage. And Gauff's been playing well. She's another one that I feel like has looked extremely relaxed. This, out of all the surfaces, this is probably maybe the surface that she struggles the most on.
0: Yep.
1: But she's doing a very good job adjusting and adapting this year so far.
0: Well, the spectators just stretching their legs and getting ready for this second set to come. Just having a little look at the Royal Box. I'm sure Marcus has tested you relentlessly
1: on who is in the
0: Royal Box.
1: I
0: won't do it
1: good.
0: Again.
1: I'm still not good at it.
0: Brian Cox?
1: No, but I learned who this is. A footballer?
0: No, physicist.
1: Oh, physicist. I didn't know that, yes.
0: Might also be a very good footballer. I mean, he's one of the cleverest guys around.
1: I do love that stuff, too.
0: Yeah.
1: I mean, I love learning about all that crazy stuff. It's amazing.
0: Yeah, he is here watching. Ostapenko is back now. And just trying to see if Usain Bolt is in his seat.
1: Oh, I saw him walk in earlier.
0: He was walking, not running.
1: Well, what's funny is he was actually walking very slowly.
0: Oh, really?
1: Yeah. And we were joking. We're like, okay, he can have that because he's just gone fast his entire life. He can relax now.
0: Well, Ostapenko will serve first in set number two as she is at the royal box end. And Sabalenka in the shaded end now. The backhand is good from Sabalenka. This is an important game for Ostapenko, who just nets with that shot. Things can unravel quickly.
1: Well, especially with the way that Sabalenka has been serving. It's going to be putting a little bit more pressure on the Ostapenko service games.
0: Two elite ball strikers that we have here, but Sabalenka coming out on top at the moment as that first serve is into the net. Ostapenko a set down and serving at love 15. Sabalenka, ferocious forehand winner.
1: That was so well timed. And just thinking about the sun, too, you brought in the shades. Part of the shade is coming across the court on Sabalenka's side. So that serve is coming from the sun into the shade, which can be tricky. But Sabalenka really focused.
0: Love 30. 50. That's a good serve from Ostapenko. Out wide, needed that.
1: That serve's been really good for actually the, on the deuce side. Serve out wide. Even it, when Sabalenka's getting her racket on the ball, she hasn't necessarily been able to hit it that cleanly. Ostapenko's, that target's been really good for her.
0: 15-30. Ostapenko needs to try and get out of trouble here in this opening service game. First serve into the net, so you'd imagine Sabalenka might be licking her lips at this return now. She swings at the backhand hard there, Sabalenka. Then the forehand cross court. Ostapenko goes long. Power hitting again from Sabalenka right from the get-go. And it's two break points right away here.
1: Such positive body language right now from Sabalenka. Even with that break, with Ostapenko going off the court, stayed focused, but immediately got up, was jumping around.
0: 15-40, and Sabalenka trying to strike right away in this second set. Ostapenko, first serve down the tee, and Sabalenka goes long with the backhand return. There goes one.
1: She really threw her whole body into that return, even though it was a first serve. She actually didn't miss it by much. It was just a couple inches long.
0: Still a bit of a headache here for Ostapenko. First serve coming here. Sabalenka waiting for the return. The forehand return is long from Sabalenka. And a big reaction from the Latvian.
1: That was a huge roar from Ostapenko and Sabalenka. It's the first time we've seen just a little bit of a disappointed look with that return mistake.
0: Very big roar there from Ostapenko. As a couple of vital break points are fended off. The backhand return from Sabalenka, then the backhand down the line from the world number one. Forehand through the center of the court. Ostapenko with a great backhand, and Sabalenka just couldn't get to it.
1: That's a great point from Ostapenko. And when Sabalenka was on the stretch on the forehand, you knew she was putting all her might to try and get that depth, but just didn't have enough pace. And Ostapenko, it opened up that backhand corner for her.
0: Semi-final run that Ostapenko had back in 2018 here, lost out to the eventual champion Angelique Kerber that year. As the backhand return from Sabalenka gets this point started, she's scrambling is Sabalenka, and Ostapenko nets a fairly simple shot.
1: That was a great get from Sabalenka on the full run, got good depth on it. And Ostapenko, she just got a little bit too cute with that backhand. She was trying to go for that soft angle and just took too much pace off.
0: So it is on to juice here. Couple of deep breaths from Sabalenka after a fair amount of exertion in that previous point. She was scrambling from side to side. Ostapenko nets with the first serve. Just rearranges her kit before getting ready for this second serve. Sabalenka bouncing around at the baseline. And well, it's a good serve. Just sort of caught out Sabalenka there.
1: Just a delayed reaction almost from Sabalenka. I don't know if she thought maybe the serve was going to go out. Just looked like it took her a moment to react.
0: Be a big game here for Ostapenko to wriggle out of. Already a couple of break points seen off. Ostapenko, first serve misses. That wasn't out by much. Sort of has an extended stare at the ground, Ostapenko. Now she's ready for the second serve. Three or four bounces of the ball. Now the serve comes into the backhand of Sabalenka. Backhand return from Ostapenko in reply. Forehand from Ostapenko is wide.
1: That's another great get from Sabalenka, but a smart choice on the forehand when she was on the full run. Didn't try and go flat and hard because that would have given her way less time to get back into the court. Went a little bit higher and heavier to give her some time. And that changeup just threw Ostapenko off.
0: Juice here in this opening game of set number two. Sabalenka with the first set already in her pocket. And she took it 6-4. Ostapenko, that's two aborted ball tosses. Doesn't like either. Here comes the third. Surely not again. No, takes this one. And Sabalenka with the backhand chip return. Ostapenko moves forward but misses with the forehand. Never looked settled in that point.
1: Those mishit returns that land so short, they're so tricky. I mean, so many options go through your head. You're worrying about where your opponent is. You know you can't really fire through completely with a lot of power on that, so it's tough to know what to do with that ball.
0: Break points again for Sabalenka. She stands about 2 feet behind the baseline to return here. It's a chip return again from Sabalenka. Ostapenko with a heavy forehand to the forehand of Sabalenka. It's a forehand battle right now. And Ostapenko has too much power for Sabalenka.
1: She's so good at getting the ball off the court on the forehand. And I think if Sabalenka's aware of that, she knows that shot is coming. But I felt like she thought she hit a high enough quality shot to take that shot away from Ostapenko.
0: For Ostapenko, two of her 9 career WTA singles titles have come on the grass. Once in Eastbourne, once in Birmingham. So she has tasted real success on the grass courts. She will continue to be a threat here for Sabalenka, but this is a big game. Juice again, and the second serve into the net. So it's a double fault and a few moans and groans from the crowd.
1: I think that's why she's been catching the ball toss so much. I mean, that toss got way far out in front of her. I'm surprised she hit that one.
0: Break points once more here for Sabalenka, who is knocking on the door big time. Once again, Ostapenko doesn't like that ball toss. She'll try again here. First serve to the forehand of Sabalenka. Yeah. There's a winner. Sabalenka took it so early. And it is a clean strike of the forehand. And she does have the break.
2: Second set.
1: But that tension and stress was just building and building throughout that game for Ostapenko. And like you said, it's so important for her to try and get on the board. She knows that. Sabalenka knows that. There were a couple service games in that first set that Sabalenka, even with the break, she had applied so much pressure. But I can't stop thinking about how good Sabalenka looks as far as her demeanor. I mean, she looks completely focused. We're looking at the quality of her shots right now. Today, 9.4. The top of the range is 9.9. There's never a perfect 10.
0: Nope.
1: Mikey, the previous round's been a 9.1, so she's already lifted from her first two rounds.
0: And it's a very high-quality performance we're seeing from the world number one, Aryna Sabalenka. A set and a break to the good as the first serve lands safely. Then a big return from Ostapenko, but Sabalenka's in the right place. And Ostapenko then asks another question that Sabalenka doesn't have the answer for.
1: I actually really like that data.
0: Yeah.
1: It's been relatively new in the last, what, 3 or 4 years, or maybe even longer, 5 years, something like that. But I love it because the quality, it's not only one part of the stroke. It's the depth, the spin, the pace of the ball.
0: Yeah, and it's all sort of worked out in a computer with the stats into one number out of 9.9, as
1: I
0: you said.
1: I love that. Yeah, it takes into consideration so many things.
0: Love 15. It's the second game of set number two. We're just a couple of minutes shy of the one-hour mark in this match. Sabalenka with a forehand through the center of the court, then the forehand slice from the world number one. Ostapenko says, enough of this slice, I'm going to fire a forehand winner.
1: She did well to stay very low off that forehand slice.

0: First serve that Ostapenko is able to return. It was an inventive return from Ostapenko. Sort of, it was into her body, and she sort of shoveled it back.
1: 40.
2: Well, that time moved around to take the forehand instead of the backhand on that body serve, and did well to stay with the ball.
0: Sabalenka netting with the forehand, so it is love 40 and 3 breakback points for Ostapenko. Sabalenka misses the first serve and sort of throws her racket in mock frustration. Here comes the second serve here. And that's a missed second serve, so it is a double fault. And Sabalenka, what happened there?
1: One game all.
2: Well, that was really, I would say, the only slip, I think, in that game from Sabalenka was the double fault. I mean, overall, I thought Ostapenko actually played a very good return game. So I think it just surprised Sabalenka maybe a little bit.
0: One game all in this second set. Ostapenko serving from the shaded end. Sabalenka in the bright sunshine here on center court, the most grand of stages. The second serve from Ostapenko is met by a terrific backhand return. We're getting bigger and bigger.
2: What a great response, though, from Sabalenka after showing some signs of frustration after getting broken back. It actually wasn't a bad serve. The second serve was very deep, right into the corner. Maybe could have used a little bit more pace. That one just 82 miles an hour.
0: So Ostapenko serving at love 15. Sabalenka with a backhand return. Right back to Ostapenko, who just couldn't work her feet out in time. And the forehand is netted. So it could just be a bit of a break fest to start this second set.
2: Again, great depth on that return. Had such great flight to it. A little bit more higher over the net from Sabalenka on that last return.
0: Love 30. And Ostapenko winding up again, catches the ball instead of serving the ball. Very precise with her ball toss, but this time misses with the first serve. Sabalenka bouncing around at the back of the court. Now she settles into her return position. Second serve and the forehand from Sabalenka. Cross court, Ostapenko. That was a little untidy from her forehand. And Sabalenka now 40. Has 3 break points again. A shake of the head from the Latvian.
2: That one was a little bit more angle, though. I think Ostapenko got caught a few feet behind the baseline, was expecting that big return again from Sabalenka.
0: Love 40. Can Ostapenko get herself out of trouble here? First serve into the net. Surely it's a green light now for Sabalenka with 3 break points and a look at a second serve. Ostapenko with a second serve here. The backhand from Sabalenka, you can hear the effort that she put into it.
1: 15,
0: she fancied
1: 40.
0: That one.
2: Yeah, definitely got to go for that one, though. Love 40, keep that pressure on, because even though she missed that one, it still sends a message to Ostapenko that you can't just throw that second serve in the middle of the court.
0: Played just over an hour in this third round matchup, and Ostapenko in a spot of bother. In basically every point, yeah. She aborts the ball toss. She's done it again, and now that the first serve comes in, Sabalenka with a forehand into the net. I mean, would that get under your skin if you were Sabalenka, or is it just part of the game?
2: It depends. I mean, I think Sabalenka's handling it well. It can. I think it obviously depends on your personality, if those kind of things irritate you. But it can mess up your rhythm because you're so ready for the return.
0: So 2 break points saved. As Ostapenko first serve into the net. Sabalenka has seen 2 break points slip on by in this third game of set 2. Second serve, Sabalenka with the backhand cross court, and Ostapenko, that's a bit of a tame one by her standards. Into the net it goes. And it is break upon break upon break to start this second set.
1: 2 games to 1. Second
0: set. Sabalenka hits the front again.
2: The team's happy. They were all on their feet smiling, cheering, just still giving that support.

0: court to Sabalenka. Wow, all breaks have served so far in this third set. We knew that was probably going to happen.
1: Yeah.
0: We were talking about how important the return was. Both of them returning really well. So the winner of this match plays Osaka. You mentioned her match a little bit earlier today. I had a great win against Kasatkina. I think on grass, that's definitely favors Osaka a little bit. But that's not an easy fourth round, whoever gets through this one. Doesn't get any easier.
1: It doesn't. As we see the blue sky above us, just seeing some wonderful pictures of this center court here. Really is an absolute picture in any weather, but certainly on a day that is as perfect as today.
2: Ladies and gentlemen, thank you.
1: It's been unwavering sunshine. And we are with Sabalenka serving it 2-1 up here. As spectators just make their way back into their seats. Always lots of fans coming back in after three games of any set. Sabalenka. 2-1 up here, so she's a set and a break to the good. Played an hour and 5 minutes in this third round contest, as that is an excellent serve, an ace. Ace number six for Sabalenka.
2: 15 love.
0: All right, now six ace and just one double fault from Sabalenka.
1: It's been a strong performance from Sabalenka. She's trying to keep Ostapenko at bay here. First serve to the Ostapenko backhand, which is back into play. Then the Ostapenko backhand follows that, and it's into the net.
0: Yeah, it's incredible. Still only four unforced errors overall from Sabalenka. 12 from Ostapenko.
1: Sabalenka, who has never been to the final here at Wimbledon, three times a semi-finalist the last 3 years that she's played here. She'd love to get to the final here in southwest London. Excellent forehand from Ostapenko. Sabalenka was just a little bit stranded there, wasn't she?
0: Yeah, she served and volleyed again. Another serve and volley attempt, which she's been incorporating. But the type of return was a bit tricky because it wasn't a super high lob. It was sort of that mid lob that had more pace to it. And she took the overhead, but it's tough to put that ball away with the way the flight of the ball was.
1: Ostapenko, always a tricky customer to try and get past. And Sabalenka is trying to work out the riddle here. Misses with the first serve. And she leads 30-15 in this, the fourth game of set number two. Second serve to the backhand of Ostapenko, who nets.
0: That was an opportunity. And Ostapenko very 14, flustered, 15. Just knocking her racket on the ground.
1: And she's actually kept things pretty under wraps in terms of her frustration. We have seen some very fiery and combustible moments from Ostapenko down the years, but so far so good here. As Sabalenka nets with that first serve. She leads 40-15 here, 2-1 up. And looking to find a two-game cushion in this second set. A second serve to the backhand of Ostapenko. Yeah. She can't control it, and she sends it long.
0: A little frustration. I like that word, combustible.
2: That was good.
1: Well, that's because Brian Cox is here, a physicist. He'd love that.
0: Good way to tie that in.
1: Well, Sabalenka trying to reach the fourth round at a Grand Slam for the 20th time in her career. Always played pretty well when she's got to a third round match. 19 wins and just four defeats.
2: Let the service.
1: Ostapenko with a first serve that's a let, so she'll go again here. Just practices her service motion. Here comes the first serve again. The backhand from Sabalenka. Did that bounce before the net then?
2: 15.
0: Yeah, no. She just misjudged it. She was

0: way ahead of herself on that return.
1: Ostapenko must hold here, you feel, just to stay on the heels of the world number one. Ostapenko, who plays her own brand of tennis. She does not care who is on the other side of the court. And she's looking to try and keep herself alive in this contest. The first serve is into the net. Here comes serve number two. Sabalenka with a big swing at that forehand. It's another winner. Just about catches the line.
0: She's been connecting with that down the tee serve now so well, Sabalenka. And every single time she's going down the line, that's her natural swing. That's the shot she likes best off of that return.
1: Ostapenko having a little bit of a word with her coaching team, who are at her end at the moment. And Ostapenko with the first serve that lands safely. Then she comes forward at the drive volley on the backhand side and nets that one.
0: I feel like you could see that coming almost, because the way she was approaching that ball, there was just a slight hesitation. Didn't look super confident as she was coming forward, which is surprising because she hits the swing volleys normally very well.
1: Oh, someone's popped some champagne somewhere. The background noise of Wimbledon. Here comes the first serve. Was that a foot fault?
0: Foot fault, yeah. Foot fault was called for the first time.
1: Oh, that won't please Ostapenko, who sort of has a wry smile on her face. Here comes the second serve now. The backhand return from Sabalenka down the line. Then the forehand sort of drop shot from Sabalenka. Ostapenko, good movement from her. Took care of that.
0: That was great movement. And again, anticipating well, knowing that that short ball was coming from Sabalenka. She saw her going for the chip and immediately anticipated that it was going to land shorter in the court.
1: On to 30 all we go. How vital a game this is for Ostapenko. The difference between 4-1 and 3-2 on the scoreboard is huge. Ostapenko trying to avoid the double break going against her. There's another ball toss she doesn't like. Here comes the first serve. And it's Sabalenka stretching to return. Ostapenko's moved forward to the net. A couple of volleys. That one goes wide from Ostapenko. And Sabalenka now does have a break point again.
0: Wow, and Ostapenko was there. She was covering the right part of the court. She was covering that down the line. In the end, it was just too much power from Sabalenka's racket that caused the mistake.
1: Well, Ostapenko maybe just taking a little bit more time over this one. Very important moment for her. Here comes the first serve as Sabalenka a couple of feet behind the baseline, and the forehand return from Sabalenka. And then Ostapenko, well, that was a tame backhand into the net, and then she gestures towards her team in frustration as this might just be unraveling now for the former Roland Garros champion. It's Sabalenka in complete command as she leads the way, a set and 4-1 now.
0: It was still an amazing get on that return from Sabalenka, and Ostapenko, I even feel like in that game, was getting a decent amount of first serves in, but somehow Sabalenka has been consistently been able to get her racket on the ball just to start the point. I mean, a lot of big returns from Arena. But that last one, a good example of Ostapenko just not being able to get those that many free points off the serve.
1: Well, Ostapenko is sitting there and having a big swig of water. She's looking towards her team. She does not look happy.
0: No, now we're seeing a little bit more frustration after every point. I think in the beginning, in the first set, we maybe saw it occasionally, just maybe a couple times, but now it's building up in Elena.
1: Well, Sabalenka is quickly towards her position serve here. Ostapenko, now she's ready at her end.
2: Ready for play.
1: The world number one, two games away from a place in the fourth round. And a matchup with Naomi Osaka. First serve misses there from Sabalenka. It's been a really strong performance from the world number one. Three times a semi-finalist here. Second serve down the tee, and Ostapenko with the backhand back into play. Then the cross-court forehand from Ostapenko is good and heavy, and Sabalenka can't respond.
0: And now Ostapenko going even bigger off that first strike on the forehand.
1: Ostapenko needs to find some big tennis here to try and knock Sabalenka off course. So world number one can see the finish line. Can she race over it? First serve from Sabalenka. You can hear the effort, but Ostapenko responds brilliantly. Maximum power, minimum compromise.
0: That's an excellent response. Very quick off that step on the return from Ostapenko.
1: Love 30. So maybe just a little twist in the tail here. But Sabalenka might just have other ideas. There's another ace. That's ace number seven.
2: 15-30.
1: 15-30. Sabalenka serving at 4-1 up in set number two. Remember, she won the first set 6-4. Been playing an hour and 15 minutes here on center court. This is the second match of the day. Sabalenka getting ready for a second serve here. Ostapenko on her toes. Sabalenka double fault.
2: 15-40.
1: And it's 15-40. As you heard the baritone voice of Kadir Nooney.
0: Yeah, just Sabalenka's second double fault of the match.
1: Now she composes herself as she might just be about to hand one of the breaks back here to Ostapenko. First serve slams into the net from Sabalenka. Here comes the second serve. The ball high into the sunny sky. The backhand return from Ostapenko.
2: Ostapenko
1: unwavering as she does wipe out one of the breaks. And Sabalenka leads 4-2 in this second set.
0: That's a great fight back, not to get too discouraged there from Ostapenko being a double breakdown. It's just about trying to work your way back. That was an excellent return game from Ostapenko.
1: A little change of racket there for Sabalenka. Heading over to her red tennis bag and getting it a new weapon. As Ostapenko serving with new balls. And again, Ostapenko, well, that was a long way from her body there, that ball toss. She'll go again here.
0: First. Ostapenko didn't change rackets, did
1: no,
0: she?
1: No, she didn't. Okay. He's sticking with this one, is the Latvian. Second serve here. Ostapenko, Sabalenka missed. Firing with that forehand, it was more frame than string there.
0: Yeah, it almost looks like something distracted her. I don't know. Now the serve coming out of the shadow into the sun for Sabalenka. She actually put her hand up a little bit. I don't know if it was blocking the light, but that was a complete mishit on the return.
1: First serve from Ostapenko. Sabalenka can't find a return.
0: All of a sudden, pulling off these two forehands from Arena.
1: Yeah, maybe just a little bit more belief returning here for Ostapenko. There's a bit more pep in the step. Spoke about the earrings, the bling of Sabalenka. Ostapenko is competing well in that regard as well. The first serve down the tee. There's an ace. Ace number four for Ostapenko as she leads 40 love now.
0: All of a sudden, complete refocus here from Ostapenko.
1: Now, this would be an excellent game just to try and heap some pressure on the world number one. Ostapenko catches that ball toss and sort of has a long smile at Sabalenka. Ostapenko with the first serve. Sabalenka, excellent return, but the Latvian

0: keeps this rally alive. Then the backhand slice from Sabalenka, and Ostapenko finds a simple pass. Well, two games in a row for Ostapenko. As Sabalenka, she does still lead.
1: Oh, game to three.
0: But that lead has been carved into 4-3.
2: Actually, it wasn't a bad approach from Sabalenka there. That slice, she's hitting that slice very well, and it stayed low. But Ostapenko did well just to stay calm. Almost waited for Sabalenka to rush to the other side and just nicely guided it down the line. Actually, we spoke about Ostapenko in the first round because she had such a battle in the first round and that challenge that she had in a three-set match against Harriet Dart. Yeah. You know, she spoke after the match and she said those challenges sometimes can help her, and she understands that you're not going to play your best all the time. And she actually learned in that match to be able to keep fighting through. And you almost get the sense she's almost tapped into that again a little bit. And she also said, I need to stay in the present moment. And we saw some frustration previously. And I do feel like all of a sudden she did kind of flip and get a little bit more present in those last couple games.
0: She absolutely looked laser focused, did Ostapenko, as she is now changing her racket. Even though that previous racket seemed to be working well for her, but
2: a lot of the players change on the return when there's new balls, not on the serve, because it actually will help the serve because the flight of the ball is so much quicker. But it's the return that sometimes thinking about the control.
1: Please.
0: Well, Sabalenka still in a good position, a set and a break up. But it was a much healthier lead that she had. And Ostapenko, she can't miss now. What a return that is. The finest of margins.
2: That was unbelievable timing, right into the corner. I'm not quite sure if she meant it to be that accurate. It was a good serve as well.
0: At full stretch, Ostapenko just about landing in the corner.
2: This is what she can do, though. She can start hitting winners everywhere.
0: So, love 15. Ostapenko misses with that attempted return. Sabalenka could do with finding more first serves again. Just feels like the first serve went awry a bit. All in this, the eighth game of set number two. Sabalenka does find a first serve into the body of Ostapenko.
2: What a time to do it, too, because that return winner on the first point was when Ostapenko was on the complete stretch. So good change up to go right directly into the body.
0: 30-15 as Sabalenka misses with that first serve. Gets ready for serve number two as she's in a good position here. Sabalenka, can she steer through this service game? Ostapenko slams a return into the net. That wasn't too far away from being another winner.
2: That's a great strike on the ball, but again, just enough into the body of Ostapenko.
0: 40-15. These two have been playing out here for an hour and 22 minutes. And Sabalenka finds a big serve. It is ace number eight. And she is now a game away from a place in the fourth round.
1: Sabalenka leads 5-3, second set.
2: Yeah, just when her first serve percentage was dipping a little bit, it's now below 70%. She come up huge with some great first serves just to stop this momentum that Ostapenko gained.
0: Yeah, steadies the ship, Sabalenka, in the nick of time. Ostapenko serving to stay in this contest. It's a good first serve, then the little prod finish up at the net.
1: 15, love.
0: Ostapenko, she is a popular player because she is entirely authentic. She is fearless out there. And she takes the battle to whoever she is facing. She just sort of knocks away a bit of fluff or a feather from her torso. Didn't like that. First serve is a let, so she'll take a couple of tennis balls from the closest ball boy.

0: And get ready for another first serve. Sabalenka waiting patiently, a couple of feet behind the baseline. This first serve halfway up the net. Ostapenko, can she keep herself alive in this contest? Second serve to the backhand of Sabalenka, then the backhand drop shot attempt from Ostapenko into the net.
1: Actually wasn't a bad idea, but at this stage of the match, to try and execute that perfectly with steady hands, down a set in 3-5, not easy to do at this stage.
0: 15-all as Sabalenka, does she sense that this could be her moment here to tie a bow on proceedings? Misses there, Ostapenko with the first serve. Ostapenko, former Roland Garros champion, is she about to exit at the third round stage here? Sabalenka with a forehand attempt into the net. She puts her racket on the top of her head in frustration.
1: Again, I think just was surprised by that. Good change up from Ostapenko, that out wide serve.
0: Oh, with these two players, the volume is permanently turned up in their striking. And it has been Sabalenka who has just been a little bit sharper today. And to Ostapenko missing with that first serve. She's 30-15 up here, but serving at 3-5 in set number two. Second serve to the backhand of Sabalenka with a good return there, the world number one. Then the forehand cross court from Sabalenka. Ostapenko slams it into the net, and Sabalenka is a couple of points away now.
1: It was just such smart thinking and a smart shot selection from Sabalenka when she's hitting the ball behind her and a little bit late, just goes for that heavy ball into the corner.
0: Ostapenko needs to find something and fast here. First serve misses, and it's a foot fault.
1: That one was very across the line. That was the back foot. Yeah. It was really far across the line.
0: Sabalenka moves a little bit closer to the baseline, and that is a double fault.
2: 30-40.
0: Moans and groans from this center court crowd as Ostapenko. Is she unraveling here? Sabalenka with match point. On the prowl at the baseline here, the world number one. In this popcorn match as Ostapenko with a first serve that misses. A ball boy, very eager, slips over. And here comes the second serve here from the Latvian. Into the forehand of Sabalenka, who misses. She felt that that was a blockbuster ending.
1: That's her shot, too. That's her best shot that she's produced in this match at forehand down the line. She went for it. Didn't miss it by much.
0: Yeah, Sabalenka just sort of practicing the shot once again. Back to juice we go. Ostapenko. First serve to the backhand of Sabalenka, who gets it back into play. Then Ostapenko, she's found the line there.
1: Wow, found the corner. Sabalenka almost stopped running. She thought that definitely was going to drift long.
2: Ostapenko.
1: Just enough topspin for it to dip down right into the court.
0: Well, Ostapenko, that is the finest of margins, but it gets her to advantage here as she wants to try and become a real nuisance here for the world number one. She's already seen off a match point. Then the first serve finds the target. Cross court backhand, glorious.
2: Ostapenko.
0: Oh, that is absolutely peak Ostapenko. She takes it on. Fearless there. Another winner. Just the Ostapenko experience continues. Sabalenka though, 5-4 up in set number two, and she will have the chance to close out this match on serve.
1: Well, a fantastic hold, saving match point for Ostapenko. It is now pretty much on Sabalenka's racket. Served well in the last game, but with the way Ostapenko, she's just going to try and unleash on everything, and she has the capability of hitting winners out of nowhere. So it really is on Sabalenka's shoulders right now how well she can serve to try and finish this match off.
0: Well, we are on the brink of
2: time.
0: Sabalenka confirming this one. That's been blockbuster tennis, and Aryna Sabalenka has been the sharper shooter as Ostapenko is trying to keep herself alive in kicking. It's Sabalenka serving at 5-4 and to close out this contest. Serving from the royal box end is the world number one. She's been excellent today as Ostapenko finds a backhand return. Sabalenka cross-court forehand, then the forehand again from the world number one. She attempts the forehand slice, but Ostapenko, well, can she become a real nuisance here?
1: I think, yeah, she definitely can. I mean, right away, as soon as she gets into the rally, you just feel like Ostapenko can just start to unleash.
0: Ostapenko, this is the sort of situation she loves. Entirely authentic and herself there, but Sabalenka with a terrific serve as she just tries to take this away from Ostapenko. That is another ace. On to 50 and all we go. Ostapenko waiting patiently about 3 or 4 feet behind the baseline. Sabalenka, excellent serve once more. Ostapenko did get a racket on this one, but sends it way long.
1: That's a great serve. A little bit more bounce up again on Ostapenko. It just flew above her shoulders.
0: 30-15, Sabalenka a couple of points away from a place in the fourth round as the first serve into the net. Serving in a shaded section of center court right now is Sabalenka. There's still a portion in the sunshine. As Sabalenka, that's an excellent backhand, but Ostapenko has the answers. Oh, these two are turning the volume up.
1: I mean, I thought Sabalenka actually had that point one with that backhand. It was pretty much a bullet straight down the line, and how quick Ostapenko was able to get over to that forehand. That was incredible movement.
0: Two of the cleanest ball strikers around. Ostapenko, when she's in the groove, doesn't just hit hard, she hits through the court. And she did so there, took all the time away from the world number one. Ostapenko with a backhand return, which is just wide. It was a well-placed Sabalenka serve. And now she has a match point once again. She had a match point in the previous game on the Ostapenko serve. And now it is on her own deal. As she is serving at 40-30 here. Can she sign, seal, deliver this victory? Sabalenka winding up with the first serve. It's to the backhand of Ostapenko, who goes long. And Sabalenka with an understated celebration. She looks towards her team. This was a potential banana skin against a former Grand Slam champion. But she steers through this one confidently, the world number one. And Aryna Sabalenka sends some kisses to the crowd. And she sets up a mouth-watering matchup in the fourth round with Naomi Osaka. 6-4, 6-4.
1: I think that's one of the best matches, I would say, that I've seen Sabalenka play against Ostapenko. It is the first time they've played on the grass. I think we knew it was one of the toughest challenges, one of the toughest third rounds, I think, today. And I thought Ostapenko fought well. And I think she just played against Sabalenka, who served incredibly well. I mean, one of the cleanest matches I think she's played. Only overall 6 unforced errors from Sabalenka's racket. I mean, that's outstanding. And served well in the end to get through.
0: Well, Ostapenko leaves court, I think, with about 6 towels in her hands. And Sabalenka, she's still out there, of course. She'll have an interview as, well, it will be fascinating to hear her thoughts. I thought that was a really strong performance from Sabalenka. Just the 6 unforced errors throughout that contest. And when you think about the sort of fine margins that Sabalenka plays with, she does not hold back. It's power usually over precision. Yeah. I mean, that is excellent going, just to hit that few unforced errors.
1: Yeah, especially against Ostapenko, when you know she can all of a sudden start unleashing and hit winners out of nowhere. She kept her composure so well throughout that match.
0: Well, let's hear the thoughts of Sabalenka. She's ready and talking to Annabelle Croft.
3: Well, congratulations, Arena. Just over an hour and a half on court. Such a dangerous opponent, though. Just sum up the match for us.
4: Yeah, she's really dangerous. And last match I played against her, I couldn't do anything. She just smashed me off the court, and I'm really happy that I was able to get this win, and especially in straight sets, and happy with the performance, with the level, and wow, guys, thanks a lot for your support. It's a dream to play in front of you all, guys.
3: And what's it like to face someone who hits with such equal power to yourself, but is equally as feisty?
4: Yeah, that's scary. You know, that's really scary. It can go either way. So I'm happy that today was my day.
3: Now, obviously, it's your mission to try to win the title here. But what is your mission on the grass courts as well?
4: On the what?
3: On the grass courts.
4: I don't know, to do a little bit better than I usually do.
3: Do you have a plan with how to improve yourself on the grass this year?
4: Honestly, I don't understand your question right now. On the grass, you mean like grass court?
3: Playing better on grass.
4: Yeah, okay, sorry, I'm a bit too slow, but... I mean, the plan is to, you know, to get better every day and bring a little bit better level every time I'm competing on this beautiful grass in front of you all, guys.
3: I know that recently you said you'd enjoyed watching the Nadal documentary. So how much did that inspire you, and what have you taken away from it?
4: Oh my God, it's such an inspiration. I watched I had goosebumps throughout the whole series. And, you know, there's so many things you can take away from Nadal. And one of the best lines that he said, it was, the only thing you can control is your focus and motivation. And honestly, this has been in my head ever since. And it really helped me to, you know, when things are not going well, to stay focused and stay motivated. So. I don't know if he's watching, probably not, but thanks for your series. It's inspiration.
3: And just finally, you're into the fourth round. You're going to face Naomi Osaka. You have a terrific record against her, but what can we expect from that matchup?
4: Another aggressive player, another very powerful match, and I'm ready to bring the fight on, and I'm ready to. Yeah, to fight and to do anything it takes to get through.
3: Well, we wish you all the best of luck. Well done again today. Arina Sabalenka.
0: Well, she was confused about one or two questions, but I think we'll let her off. And Sabalenka continues undisturbed in this championship so far. She's playing some good stuff.
1: Yeah, she's playing great stuff. And I think we could notice that focus that she was talking about, that she learned from Nadal's documentary, and how much she took that information in and I think embraced that. I think we could see that today. I felt like I could tell that she was playing a lot more within herself. I felt like her demeanor already looked different, and she was absolutely fantastic. And even when Ostapenko came storming back in those couple games where you feel like the momentum shifted in her favor, Sabalenka kept that focus and that concentration and was very good at when she was coming forward. I love the fact that she was throwing in some serve and volleys just to mix things up, a good tactic on this surface. But overall, I think, a really good match to get through.
0: It certainly was, and it will be a fascinating matchup with Naomi Osaka in the fourth round. Thanks very much, Jill.
1: Thanks,
0: pleasure
1: Mikey.
0: Being alongside. Yeah. You will get out of the commentary box as the next match is just around the corner. Felix Auger-Aliassime and Michael Zheng. And to talk you through that one, it will be Peter Mercato and Nick Munro.
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Oh my gosh.

0: scheduled match here on centre court will see world number 4, this year's third seed, Felix Auger-Aliassime, against USA's Michael Auger, who this year is making his Czechian singles debut.
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1: Ready now for our final match of day 5 of the championships on centre court. Félix Auger-Aliassime.

0: Our third seed doing some nice things as he rolls through the draw. This will be a test tonight. He is taking on Michael Zheng, who has come through qualifying at each of the majors.
1: Hey guys, a couple of reminders, one for one.
0: Let's have a listen to the coin toss first, and then we'll tell you a bit more.
1: We have live ELC, the system is calling all the balls. Other than that, we have video review for other calls like touches and not-ups. Everything can be reviewed after point is over. I'll be calling the nets, and for the towels, I'm afraid you have to handle your own towels. Michael, if you can take the purple one, Felix, the green one. Final set tiebreak, 10 points. Any questions? We have rackets or the championships? Michael? Championships. Rackets for you. It is the championships. Receive.
0: So Zheng winning the toss and electing to receive. In this one, as the players get ready for their warm-up, as we bring you a Friday night special. Promises plenty. The first meeting between these two. We'll tell you a bit more about Michael Zheng in a moment. Well, actually, my co-commentator is. I'm Peter Mercado. Nick Munro's alongside me, who's got an encyclopedic knowledge of Michael Zheng.
2: Yeah, this is going to be a fun one. You know, FAA taking on Michael Zheng. And Michael Zheng played at Columbia University. And, you know, college tennis has been such a great pathway for players. And for Michael Zheng, just finished up at Columbia just this last semester.
0: Yeah, in May, he actually had to decide whether he was playing Roland Garros qualifying, and if he had lost early in the qualifying, he would have gone back to his graduation ceremony. Yeah. As it turned out, he qualified into the main draw, so I think he took a few pictures of himself. He brought the gear with him, took a few pictures, and said, look, I've got more important things to do. I'm staying here for the summer. And it's paid off big time.
2: Yeah, it's paid off. You know, he qualified at Australian Open this year, where he beat Sebastian Korda in the first round, but then in the second round, he's playing Corentin Moutet and got a little bit of an injury, and that kind of hampered him in his college season. Didn't play particularly well, but when he's now on the main tour, he's qualified here at Wimbledon, and he's one of those guys that's got some serious belief in his game, and you'll like it. He's got a big forehand, great movement around the court, so he'll match up well.
0: Two-time NCAA champion, and he has, as I mentioned, qualified into all the majors. So from the US Open last year, he's gone around, done all four. Pretty sure, you know, give or take a couple of days, he's the first college player to be able to do that, like coming straight out of college and qualified into everything. He's got no fear. He's going to need to be on guard. He's such a smart player. He's up against Felix Auger-Aliassime, put through the ringer in his previous match against Dino Prismic. I was doing that one. Gets through four sets it took him straight sets it took him to get there. He hasn't dropped a set all the way through, but he has been pushed at times, but has shown that he is ready to win this title.
2: Yeah, it has shown. I mean, look, FAA, he's got such a big serve and a big forehand, and when those two are clicking, he's at his best. But, you know, every now and then the forehand can go a little off for him, so a lot of players still hit into that side, so they go into his strength to see how he is on that day. But you feel like for grass, for FAA, he has the ability to move forward. He's comfortable at the net. So you feel like at some point he's going to make a deep run here.
0: Yeah, and see how he goes here. The winner to play Alejandro Dobrovic Fokina, who had a great win, straight sets over Marton Fucsovics a little bit earlier today on court 12. He has been to the quarterfinals before, as Felix. Two quarterfinals on the grass leading in. He did say at the end of Roland Garros, he's run at Roland Garros, he lost to Flavio Caboli in the quarters. And I'm not the player I want to be, was his statement. Now, obviously, he said that in the heat of the battle after he just lost the match. So you can't blame him from that. But the mindset, I think, Nick, is right. He's saying, right, no, I'm top five. I need to be semis, final, or above in majors. That's where I want to be.
2: Yeah, I mean, look, if you look at FAA, he's coming in seated here number three. But in the race, he's number 11 in the race to Turin. And he's also number four in the world. So it's interesting. I know FAA very well. So when he said, I'm not the player I want to be, I thought to myself, that's interesting because you're at a career high ranking of number four and you're moving up. And obviously it's Sinner and Alcaraz and pretty much everyone else at the moment. You know, Alexander Zverev is ranked number three. So if you're number four, you should feel like you're kind of getting there. But one thing, when I heard him say that, one thing I thought to was at Australian Open this year when in the second round against Nuno Borges, after the second set, he had to stop playing due to cramps. And I saw him after the match. I saw him a few hours later in the hotel gym, and he was on the bike. And I actually didn't know that it was cramps yet. I thought he was injured. And I went up to him, and I said, hey, how are you doing? And he said, yeah, man, I cramped, and I don't know what's going on. This is now the third time it's happened. It happened in the semis of the U.S. Open last year. He said it happened right after that in an indoor event. And then here it was happening again in Australia, and you could see the frustration that he just had on his face of just trying to figure out his body, trying to figure out how to be able to go deep in these majors and possibly win it. And so we had a good conversation about trying to put some extra salt in his drink and different things, because I had some cramping issues myself. So, look, he's a guy that focuses on the 1%, right? How do I keep getting better? How do I become number one in the world? So for him, being number four, it's great, but that's not where he wants to be. He wants to be number one, and he's well on his way to doing that.
0: Oh, I love that. Love the mindset, though. That's the champion's mindset right there. I'm not going to settle for second best here. And Sasha Zverev, remember he had that part of his career where he was quarters, 16s quarters in majors, and then he jumped over that hurdle, started making finals, semis and finals, and then obviously what happened a few weeks ago.
2: And look, it just takes time, right? Yep. I mean, he's only 25 years old. It's not like he's over 30, right? He's 25 years old, four in the world, and, you know, he's got a great coach in Fred Fontek. They've been together for a long time. He's a very relaxed guy, and he's really stuck with Fred, and I love their relationship, and they're just going to continue to do great things.
0: Well, talk about a cool customer. That's what you're going to see with Michael Zheng today, the 22-year-old ranked 144 in the world.
1: Alex,
0: and we were chatting earlier about whether this occasion will overawe him, and we both agreed, nah, it's not going to. He's bang up for it. Way back in the court for this first ball. As we wait now for Ange Aliassime, the serve, onto the backhand of Zheng. It's a deep ball. He's in the 8-court corner, playing up the middle of the court. Cross-court forehand from Ange Aliassime, and the forehand is long from Zheng. Might take him a little while, though, to adjust to the larger stadium court, because he's been playing on the back courts for the most part.
2: Yeah, and I was able to speak with his coach earlier this morning for Michael Zheng, and he said the biggest key is going to be trying to neutralize FAA's big first serve and try to extend the rallies as much as he can and use his legs. So we'll see how much he can defend this big first serve.
0: The serve here down the tee, missing. And now for the second serve. And the serve onto the backhand of Zheng. Puts it in the bottom of the net. It's 30 love. Had that five-set battle with Cam Norrie, did Michael Zheng in the opening round. Won it in the final set tiebreak.
2: Yeah, and he stayed so composed in that final set tiebreak. The conditions, he compared him a lot to college, because obviously all the fans were going for Cam Norrie, but he didn't mind it, just stayed focused.
0: Serve here onto the forehand of Zheng, cross court, up the line goes Ange Aliassime. High lob from Zheng, because Ange Aliassime is at the net, and he puts away the overhead to go to 40 love in the opening game of the match.
2: Yeah, and FAA, you know, that's the kind of game he likes to play. A big first serve, look for his forehand immediately to dictate. So part of the game plan for Michael Zheng was to get into the backhand as much as he can of Felix, and Ruan Relufsa, his coach, said he might have to run Felix into the forehand first, but to get into the backhand when he can.
0: Yeah, he's got a stacked player's box as Michael Zheng. The serve here from Ange Aliassime, dug out by Zheng into the 8-court, off forehand into the net from FAA, 40-15. I think his coach from Colombia is in the booth or downstairs in the player area there.
2: Yeah, his coach from Colombia is here.
0: Howie Endelman.
2: Yep.
0: His junior coach, actually, I think, is here too, Les Smith. So they're all coming in. And I think there's been a few more requests for tickets over the last couple of days as he's been going too, that he's trying to accommodate. As the serve here out wide is an ace. So comfortable for our third seed in the opening game of the match. I know, too, that he doesn't have an agent, doesn't have any representation yet. You just made some inquiries?
2: No, he'll have a full team before you know it, that's for sure. I mean, he's got great people in his camp. Ruan Relufsa is his coach on the tour from South Africa. Ruan helped Chris Eubanks the year that Chris Eubanks got to the quarterfinals. Ruan was his coach, and Ruan's a former top 100 doubles player himself. And, of course, Howie, as you mentioned, the head coach at Columbia, is here. We've got a couple players still in the draw. Michael Zhang in singles and Theo Winokur in the doubles, also played at Columbia University.
3: Michael Zhang to serve.
0: Well, he's preparing now from the royal box end to deliver this first ball. Quarter past seven here in the capital on a Friday night here on the Wimbledon Radio Channel. First serve goes into the net. I'll let everyone around.

0: enjoying the challenge here. The serve down the tee, picked up by Jolissim on the forehand. Now he's in the 8 court playing a slice backhand into the bottom of the net. And it's 30 love. Just mentioned there, Nick, the temperament. And this is what everyone's been sort of talking about. He is just not flustered at all. His composure is off the scale.
1: Yeah, he's a relaxed guy, and you always talk about just kind of going from one point to the next. He does that.
0: And the point here, first serve goes into the net. Second serve. Onto the backhand of Ogier-Lessim into the 8 court, looping back up the middle of the court from Zheng. Now we get onto a forehand, the Ogier-Lessim forehand. That's up the line. Cross court backhand from Zheng. Slice backhand cross court from Ogier-Lessim. Slicing and dicing both players cross court. And that's going to miss from Ogier-Lessim. Just a bit shorter from Zheng. Made the difference. It's 40 love.
1: Yeah, it was a smart slice from Michael Zheng. It was one of those that wasn't deep. It was just kind of in the mid court and made FAA have to decide if he was going to come in or not. And FAA, with that indecision, missed the shot.
0: So 40 love, game points. And the serve out of the backhand of the Canadian. It misses. Second serve. Backhand from Ogier-Lessim floats long. That's a nice little settler to get you going. First time out on center court.
1: Yeah, that for sure. And that's one thing Roman Wilopsa said they've been working on is his serve and hitting his spots better. And he's been able to do that so far over the course of, as we mentioned, the 3 rounds of qualies, and then already 2 rounds in main draw here. So 5 matches he's played.
0: The other match of singles going on. Coco Gauff now has a battle against Claire Liu. Liu winning the second set in a tiebreaker. Gauff, I think, was serving for the match at one stage there. I think may have had a match point too. But our focus is here, of course, dedicated commentary on that. Our main channel of crisscrossing backwards and forwards too. We're probably the only 2 matches left, or there's a few doubles matches going on around the place. But we're the late show. Roof is open, by the way, too. It will presumably close if it's a long match, as the serve here from FAA goes wide. Second serve into the net.
2: Not
0: so
2: 15.
0: Double fault. It's love 15. Of course, Felix won't know much about what's going on around the place. He's taken himself off social media for the fortnight. Worked for Sasha Zverev. It's going to work for him too. Take it if he wins the title. Every player will be doing that. As Ogier-Lessim serves onto the backhand of Zheng. It goes cross court. Just blocked cross court. A bit more angle than Zheng would have wanted. 15 all. 7 minutes into this contest. A beautiful day in London. It's been a fantastic week. It's only going to get a little bit warmer next week. No R word.
1: Keep that away from us.
0: Well, you can call it rain. You can call it roof.
1: There you go.
0: Neither is going to happen. Confident prediction. Serve down the tee has gone long. No interruptions. We are right on schedule, really. The second serve, a 15 all, onto the forehand of Zheng, up the middle of the court. So forehand from Ogier-Lessim, cross court backhand from Zheng, back that way from Ogier-Lessim. Now floating, ballooning backhand from Zheng is the error.
2: 15.
0: It's 30-15. As we wait now for Ogier-Lessim. Serve onto the backhand of Zheng. It's up the line from FAA. That's a clean winner. That's what he does. The plus one is 40-15.
1: Yeah, he always looks for that forehand as FAA. And I'm just having to look at his percentages in serving over this year. And he's pretty much 45% wide and 45% tee on both sides throughout the year, so it's very difficult for a returner to kind of know where he likes to go in big moments. He can hit all the spots.
0: There's a serve here. Missing from Ogier-Lessim. Second serve. And the serve into the net. So it's another double fault, two in this game. Bit uncharacteristic. It's 40-30. But mind you, Felix knows. I mean, obviously, Michael Zheng

0: There's been talk of the locker room this week, obviously at all the majors. He, you know, he said this is going to be tough. Tennis player's favorite word, tough.
1: Yeah, I mean, if a player, as Michael Zhang, has won the NCAA title 2 years in a row, you know this guy can play.
0: 40-30, Auger-Aliassime. Blocked back by Zhang. Short ball, Auger-Aliassime with the off. Forehand clean winner.
2: Auger-Aliassime.
0: He gets through that game, no problem. 2-1 here in the opening set. We've played 8 minutes now, 9 minutes on the clock. Friday night in London. Where else would you want to be than on the Wimbledon radio channel and here on Centre Court?
1: This is exactly where you want to be. As you mentioned, no R word, no rain, no roof. We've just got sunlight. It's perfect.
0: Probably, you know, if it does go the way the forecast is suggesting, it would be the best fortnight, I reckon, I've had since I've come here, and just in terms of weather.
1: Yeah, I think you're right. I mean, just looking at the forecast through the rest of the time here, I'm just like, wait a second.
0: Yeah.
1: There's no rain?
0: Nothing.
1: Like, that's normal for Wimbledon, at least a day or half a day, something like that, but not so far. But it was interesting just listening to Michael Zhang just now asking the chair umpire, wait, how long do we have in between changeovers? 2 minutes? Because obviously the TV timeouts or changeovers are another extra 30 seconds from the minute and a half. So that's what he was just confirming.
0: Well, it is interesting because he also talked about, you know, the transition from college tennis to playing here.
1: Yeah.
0: Where the rules are different, aren't they? Because you're playing juices, we've got ad scoring, and we're playing lets and all of that sort of stuff.
1: Yeah, in college, you're playing the lets, you're playing deuces, it's a deciding point. So a lot of things he has a lot of pressure situations in college that I think help him once he gets here, and there's actually, he can play a deuce and an add in and an add out, and it's more of an extended rally.
0: Oh, I'm not talking about the football at the moment.
2: Thank you, ladies and gentlemen. Players
1: did
2: already.
1: Egypt just score?
0: They scored a while ago. Oh, dear, oh, dear.
1: Okay, we won't mention anymore.
0: Unless we score a goal, then I'm all over it. Serve out wide from Jack misses. Second serve. Big backhand from Auger-Aliassime. Up the line goes Zhang. Cross court backhand from Auger-Aliassime. He's in that ad court playing backhands. Forehand switch there from Zhang. He goes back behind Auger-Aliassime. A short ball, the block, slice forehand from Auger-Aliassime. He's into the net. Good to see Zhang getting forward. 15-love.
1: Yeah, you could sense Michael Zhang just probing, trying to get in. You know, the game plan was hitting into Auger-Aliassime's backhand, but might have to run him to the forehand just to keep him honest. And that's what Zhang did, and then when he saw the floater, he looked to get in, just continues to probe.
0: There's the serve. One of the backhand of Auger-Aliassime. That goes long. It's 15, it's 30 love, I should say. Game number 4 here in this opening set on the Wimbledon radio channel.
1: I wish I could do that with my R's.
0: Especially public renewable. Unfortunately lost. Well, fortunately, from my perspective, because I had to have called that, I might have been in trouble. Zhang's going to throw in a drop shot here after a good serve. Got a short reply. That's smart play. 40 love.
2: Yeah, we've
1: already seen a combination of shots from Michael Zhang. Just the dropper, the chance to get in as much as he can. So it's, a lot of these rallies have been on his terms.
0: So Zhang prepares, and the serve onto the forehand of Auger-Aliassime. That's going wide.
2: Zhang.
0: Holding to love. It's 2 games all
2: in
0: the opening set. Numbers healthy because he hasn't lost a point in his serve. As we roll through the early stages of this one. He's a quarter finalist here in 2021. He wants to go even further than that. In the section of the draw with, well, the winner will play ADF, and then you've got Safulin and Djokovic in this little section. It's top part of the men's singles. Auger-Aliassime first serve, out wide, and ace. And he goes to 15 love.
1: And, you know, this being FAA's first time on center court this year, he's played on court 1, court 2, now on center court. So for a guy seeded number 3, this is a good time to now get on center, get a feel for the court in case he does get through this win and wants to make a deep run. He'll have a feel of the court.
0: The serve here going big from Auger-Aliassime, serving from the royal box end. A few of the dignitaries still there. I'm sure a few more will arrive after a bit of refreshment. Second serve onto the backhand of Zheng. He tries to play this up the line, puts it into the net instead. It's 30 love.
1: You mentioned that FAA made the quarterfinals here in 2021. Also made the quarters at Australian Open, 22, French Open, and 26. Hasn't made it past the quarters in those three majors.
0: No, the US Open's the one.
1: That's the only one.
0: There's the serve here, blocked back by Zheng. Floating ball going to go long the return. It's rolling to 40 love.
2: 40 love.
1: I think that's what he's talking about when he says, you know, I'm not where I want to be in my game. He wants to be semifinals, finals of slams every single time.
0: He's certainly got the talent to do that. As we wait now for the serve to come in, down the tee, picked up by Zheng. Is it going to get over? No, it's not. So 3-2 here in the opening set. I mean, he obviously wants to take control early here. But if things slow down a little bit and maybe one set all kind of arrangement, the roof closes, plays indoors. Ah, that's his happy place. An indoor court.
1: Indoor court is definitely Ogier Le Cygne's happy place. That's for sure. Anything that's a bit quicker, that it's hard to get it out of FAA's strike zone. And that's where you think grass can be a good surface for him, because it's so hard to get the ball up on him. He's able to kind of keep it in the strike zone, dictate with the forehand.
0: We are hearing, well, I've been hearing anyway, can confirm this, Nick, but the grass is they haven't cut it as much. Well, it's a little bit longer than what it usually is.
1: Yeah, I don't have specific measurements. Maybe you do, but I have spoken with quite a few of the players, and they said, yeah, beginning of the championships, it's felt a lot slower than it has in the past. So that typically then means if they haven't cut the grass as fine or as low, then the rallies will be more extended, and you'll be able to kind of use the continental grip skills to keep one more ball in play with the slice, and it won't feel as rushed.
0: Yeah, and presumably that would be because the fact that it is so warm and there's not going to be much rain. So don't want the courts to wear out too quickly. We are seeing that it is wearing out in the usual spot around the baseline. Never see it worn out the net these days, Nick. Come on. I need to bring that back. S&V people, come on.
1: We like that.
0: 2-3 as Zheng prepares from the Royal Box end. Wimbledon Radio Channel. Serve onto the backhand of Ogier Le Cygne. Cross court backhand with Zheng. Backhand to backhand they go. Ogier Le Cygne just content to rally and trying to change things up with Zheng with a forehand up the line. He put it into the net. It's love 15.
1: For any people who are into college tennis and wondering, as we mentioned, Michael Zheng had won the NCAA title 2 years in a row. The only other person to do it was Steve Johnson, 2011, 2012.
0: There's the serve here. One of the forehand, Ogier Le Cygne. That's into the net. 15 all.
1: So pretty difficult to do what this guy did at Columbia University. And Mario Ancic does some studies at Columbia University. Remember Mario Ancic? Top
0: lawyer,
1: in the
0: isn't
1: world.
0: He?
1: Yep, lawyer. And he's spoken a lot to Michael Zheng, given him a lot of tips on professionalism.
0: Serve goes into the net. We've certainly taken it on board.
1: Yep.
0: Second serve. Another forehand of Ogier Le Cygne. And into the net goes Zheng. He was just rushed a little bit. Just a little bit off balance. It's 15-30 now.
1: Yeah, Michael Zheng going from the middle of the court, trying to find an inside-out forehand, but he could sense that Ogier Le Cygne was already on the move to the backhand. Ogier Le Cygne made that target a little bit smaller, hence the error.
0: As the serve coming in here, into the net. Second serve. Onto the backhand of Ogier Le Cygne. Zheng just going again to the off forehand this time of Ogier Le Cygne. This takes the net from Zheng, falls short, picked up by Ogier Le Cygne, but it's going to sit up in the middle of the court. And Zheng neatly puts it away, didn't have to overplay that ball. And we're at 30, a little bit of luck from the net getting involved there.
1: Yeah, and that's the key for Michael Zheng throughout this match, is what his coach said. He wants to just extend the rallies as much as he can, try to make as many balls. Obviously, that was a let court, a little bit in his favor, but he's just trying to stay consistent, try to make FAA go for something that he's not ready for.
0: So right now for the serve to come in. First serve goes into the net. Second serve. onto the backhand of Ogier Lissimi. Shanks it.
2: Robbie
0: Koenig would say, shanks for coming. And it's 40-30. Game point for 3-all. There's the serve. Onto the forehand. Ogier Lissimi dug out by Zheng with an off forehand slice. Game. Up the line into the net.
2: Zheng.
0: From the Canadian. And it's 3-all now here in this opening set, centre courts. Wimbledon Radio Channel, good crowd in as well for a Friday evening here in London. And they're making some noise. And you know, they're pretty knowledgeable, the fans around here. They haven't done their homework about Michael Zheng and obviously heard, oh, yeah, he beat Cam Norrie in the opening round and probably liking what they're seeing early on.
1: Yeah, you have to like what you see.
0: As the serve comes in. The serve goes long. We wait for this second serve. Zheng meters from the baseline. Not quite Medvedev territory. It's the serve onto the backhand of Zheng up the middle of the court. Cross court forehand from FAA, and he plays one up the line this time. Zheng full stretch. This just gets over. Ogier Lissimi throws in the drop shot. Zheng got there. One to go cross court, but Felix was on it. He put away the volley into the open court. No problem. 15 love.
1: Yeah, great athleticism from both players. And just looking at Michael Zheng when he hit Wimbledon, when he showed up to qualifying, he was close to 200 in the world. And now he's live ranking 118 in the world. And if he were to win this match, he'd be up to 105. So all of these matches, so many points involved.
0: Yeah, 144 leading into the week.
1: Yep.
0: As the serve here, blocked back by Zheng, up the line. Ogier Lissimi with a half-court ball, goes cross-court with a forehand, dug out by Zheng. Nope, it's too big from the American. 30 love. When's cut off for US Open? There's a question without notice. Sorry. Sorry, Dick.
1: Put me on the spot there. I'll be able to get right back
0: to
1: you.
0: As a player, you know these things.
1: I do know. Normally 6 weeks out, so let me figure it out for you.
0: Sorry, I didn't mean to put you to work, but okay. Let's go with it. Good serve coming in here from Felix Ogier Lissimi down the tee missing. There's a reason why I asked the question. I'll talk about it in 2 seconds here. This second serve. A 30 love 3-all opening set. The serve onto the forehand as Zheng lands in the corner of the court. Now follow it with another forehand up the juice court line and scrambling is FAA and it goes long. It's 30-15.
1: Yeah, so the cutoff for the US Open is July 20th. So Wimbledon finishes July 12th and then there will be one more week of tournaments in order to get your ranking inside that top 100. And that last week of events is in Bostad, Gustad, and Umag, all 250 events on clay here in Europe.
0: Because he's on the cusp of direct entry.
1: I venture to say he'd get a wild card even if he needed one.
0: Yeah.
1: He also.
0: Serve here, blocked back by Zheng. And that ball's going to float wide. And
1: also, typically in college, if you're an American and you win the college championship, then you're guaranteed a wild card. That's an automatic wild card. So he will have one for sure, but I'm sure he wants to get in on his own merit.
0: He played the wild card playoff because the Americans have wild card playoff, and he lost out in that. So he said, all right, I'm going to have to go and play. And then he qualified.
1: Yeah.
0: All's well that ends well. The serve here onto the Zheng forehand, that's wide, and we're 4-3 in the opening sets. Australia, come on, score a goal, please. On the Wimbledon Radio Channel. Tennis and football.
1: Has Australia been close to scoring a goal?
0: We just had a chance before.
1: 7 attempts. Yeah, no dice.
0: No dice. But still plenty of time. 35 minutes in. But yeah, I'm liking what I'm seeing from both players. It's pretty much as expected, really, where things are going. Just quick update. Coco Gauff up a break in the third set on Claire Liu. 3-1. And they're at 30-all in that next game. So one of three matches underway. We are rolling through the schedule quite nicely. Very few matches that have gone past the 9:30 on the outsides.
1: Yeah, I mean, just earlier in the week, we had a couple, but now that it's gotten deeper in the week, here we are Friday. You're so right, rolling through the schedule.
0: Well, they got the fourth round. We've got Jannik Sinner taking on Shintaro Mochizuki. We've got Hubi Herkash taking on Jan-Lennard Struff. Winner of this match will take on Alejandro Duric-Fokina, and Novak Djokovic will take on Roman Safiulin. That's an interesting mix. Fulin.

0: Yeah.
1: He's been playing well. He's former world number one junior. Beat Andre Rublev in the first round. Andre Rublev, they're the same age. So that was one of those that he's beaten him a lot in juniors. So he got through that in five sets. Then he had another five-setter against Wojtek van de Zandschulp that he got through.
0: And he's been up the rankings. He's been down the rankings. And now he's upticking again.
1: He's up to 95 live rankings. So back inside the top 100.
0: Yep, that's the goal. Give you the fourth rounds that we've already decided on the women's side in a moment as well. But first, Zhang serving from the far end from the royal box. First serve goes into the net. Serving at 3-4 in the opening set. And second serve on the backhand of FA8 into the nets. 15 love. Arina Sabalenka will take on Naomi Osaka. Get the popcorn ready for that one. Karolina Mukova take on Barbora Krejcikova. Of course, we're going to have an all-Czech encounter. Of course we are. We're going to have an all-American encounter too, because Iva Jovic will take on Jess Pegula. As we see here, the short return from Angelina Sim floats wide.
2: 30 love.
0: And it's 30 love. And Belinda Bencic will play the winner of the match, currently on the number one court, with Coco Gauff up a break in the final set. So the serve now. Out wide to an ace.
1: Yeah, just quickly about Sabalenka and Osaka, because that's a blockbuster. But Sabalenka leads that head-to-head 3-1. And the three wins were all this year that Sabalenka has over Osaka.
0: Well, it's game point here for Zheng. And the serve onto the forehand. Oh, actually, see him. He's stretching for that one. Big up the line from Zheng. He's following it in. He gets a short reply. Doesn't put the volley away. Doesn't put the second volley away. He allowed Ogier Lyassine to get onto his forehand in the juice court, play straight back to him. Zheng was going to throw in the dropper. He put it into the bottom of the net, 40-15.
1: Yeah, that was a big forehand from FAA. He got a little bit of a second life there. Zheng didn't put the first volley away, popped up. You don't want to give FAA too many chances on that forehand wing. So much zip on that thing.
0: You're picking Sabalenka, by the way?
1: I'm picking Sabalenka, just based on winning three times already this year.
0: There's the serve here going long.
1: You?
0: And from what I saw today as well. Tricky opponent in Ostapenko, but dismantled. Serve here onto the backhand of Ogier Lyassine. Cross-court backhand from Zheng. Slice backhand Ogier Lyassine into the ad court. Off forehand from Zheng. Top spin backhand from Ogier Lyassine. He's now in the juice court having to scramble to pick up a forehand up the line. It goes wide. Game Zheng, he just feels like he's got a lot of time out there. It's 4-all.
1: Yeah, he just looks so relaxed, Michael Zheng. He's not rushing. He's kind of just, as I said, probing, waiting for the right ball to come in on. You know, sometimes you get on in a big moment like this, third round center court, and you want to play out of your shoes and just hit a bunch of winners. But he's not. He's just staying consistent, extending the rally, waiting for the short ball. Been impressive.
0: As the serve comes in. Out wide to Nace. Nicely done. That's his third for the match. For Felix Auger-Aliassime. 15 love.
1: And just looking at the placement of serves for FAA, 71% to the forehand on both sides. 71% wide deuce, 71% tee on the ad.
0: Mixing it up. The serve here going and missing. And get out wide there too. Second serve. Backhand there from Zheng takes the net. Coming into the net is Felix Auger-Aliassime. He had a high backhand volley, but he went straight down into the net. It's 15-all.
1: Yeah, so looking at those numbers, when it is 71% to the forehand on both sides, he thinks that Michael Zheng just takes a bigger swing on that side. And so throughout the rest of this match, definitely looking to see on bigger points if he goes to the forehand instead of the backhand return.
0: So now Auger-Aliassime prepares from the royal box end. 15-all, 4-all. In this opening set, the serve blocked back by Zheng. It sits up. Half court ball. Cross court ball. He's gone big. Auger-Aliassime. It's an error. And it's 15-30. Maybe a small little window here.
1: Yeah, and look, FAA is kind of used to serving big, getting unreturned serves, but Michael Zheng has done a good job of just putting returns back in the court and making FAA have to come up with something.
0: So he prepares again. Does our third seed under a little bit of pressure in this service game. And the serve. On the backhand of Zheng, sits up. Ojale Sim goes up the line. Zheng with a looping forehand into the corner of the juice court. It lands. Forehand to forehand they go. Now in the ad court goes Felix. He's got a couple of backhands cross court. Match by Zheng up the line into the net, though, from the American. 30-all.
2: 30-all.
0: Tried to pull the trigger there on that one.
1: Yeah, that was Michael Zheng almost pretty much outside the alley trying to pull the trigger with the backhand down the line instead of cross court. I think that's one of the first times we've seen him bail out a little bit in a rally. 9 unforced errors for FAA, 6 for Michael Zheng so far.
0: 4-all, 30-all. There's the serve here, out wide, missing. Second serve. Onto the backhand of Zheng. Just gets over. Ojale Sim with the old forehand. It's well off. It's gone long. We've got a break point opportunity. First one of the match. It's going the way of Michael Zheng at 30-40. And the crowd's taking a little bit of notice here. They were before. Just building the atmosphere. Ojale Sim facing a break point. The serve. Down the tees and ace. There you go. No problem. We're a deuce.
1: Yeah, and that's where the percentages come into play when he's gone 70% to that forehand on both sides. If you're Michael Zheng, you want to try to get a feel of that if you can. And then on that bigger moment, just move a step to your right. Make that target a little bit smaller for FAA.
0: There's the serve coming in. Onto the forehand of Zheng. It sits up. Ojale Sim with a drop shot. Zheng coming forward. He plays it up the line. He's made it. Ojale Sim, not sure whether he had a play on it or not. He looks down at the line to see where this landed. It just caught the outside edge. Try dribble Zubanik.
1: I think it caught about two blades of grass there on the outside part of the line. Incredible read by Michael Zheng as well, recognizing the short slice. Got up to it quick. Now he's got another break point.
0: The camera zooming in as we saw it on the scoreboard. All the way in. Ojale Sim facing another break point. The serve. Down the tee, misses this time. Second serve. Onto the off forehand of Zheng. He's gone long. He's gone long. He went for it. Too much for a juice again.
1: Second serve return there. He's going to want that one back because FAA has only won 50% now of his second serve points. That serve was pretty short in the box, and Michael Zheng didn't stay aggressive enough. Just slowed down the racket at speed.
0: As he prepares now, a juice for all. Ojale Sim to serve. Goes big, too big again. And the serve. This time, Zheng gets into a forehand at the middle of the court. Off forehand from Ojale Sim. Cross court, backhand from Zheng. Sits up. Ojale Sim with a forehand, off forehand. As in the middle of the court, going back in that direction. It's successful this time. This time he gets through and he's got game point.
1: Yeah, and Michael Zheng hit that backhand just pretty much right in the middle of the court. He was trying to go cross court and he actually looked up to his coach, Ron, after mishitting that as if to say, yeah, I know what I did. I didn't get it cross court enough because it sat up right in the middle. And FAA said, thank you very much.
0: I'll take that. Don't need a second invitation. As we wait now for Ojale Sim. Serve down the tee, blocked back by Zheng. Middle of the court, off forehand from Ojale Sim. He's coming forward, the backhand goes long from Zheng. And it's 5-4, so he got through that little tough period to FAA. And he's in front, we're on serve, opening set here on the Wimbledon Radio Channel.
1: Yeah, that was a tough game to get through. I mean, had to save two break points there. Second serve on one of them. Michael Zheng just a little bit nervous in that moment and just kind of backed off the second serve return, really. So he's got to stay playing with conviction in those big moments.
0: But all part of the learning experience, yes. Isn't it? I mean, watching in real time. It's good fun to watch in real time, isn't it?
1: It's good to see. You can almost see his mind. Both these players, but especially for Michael Zheng, first time center court.

0: trembled in. You can see him thinking out there and trying to figure it out as he's going along, how aggressive to be in some of these bigger moments.
1: Still 1-0, by the way. Not saying too much. We just had a shot at goal that went nowhere near the big net. Miles away from it.
0: Still, what, 50 minutes to go?
1: Well, they're just almost at the end of the first
2: time.
1: Half.
2: Okay.
1: So we're just going to hope. We have hope. Not as much as England, of course, but anyway. We'll just sit back, you know, because our nations, of course, Nick, I can say this because the main channel's not listening, we're used to success. Yeah, we're just successful all around.
0: I like it.
1: So these events, you know, if we do well, great. If we don't, yeah, okay. We move on to the next sport that we're good at, collectively.
0: Hey, you still got plenty of time, though.
1: We do. Always plenty of time. Plenty of time, too, for Michael Cheng, although it's running out in this opening set. He's serving to stay in it now at 4-5. Unfortunately, we've just lost our entire British audience. They've turned off. We're not having these two. Not going to go with that sort of gear. First serve goes into the net. The second serve onto the forehand from Ogier Lessim. Jean goes up the middle of the court and gets a long reply from Ogier Lessim. So 15 love. He's lost just the 3 points on his serve so far this evening, Michael Cheng.
0: That's been impressive serving, and that's what he's been working on, is trying to hit his spots better. Doesn't have a natural kind of big service motion, but if you hit your location, that helps.
1: Serve here blocked back by Ogier Lessim. It's a floating ball long. Yeah, I mean, he's certainly been doing that, as you mentioned, Nick. I mean, 6'2" in the old scale, so you'd think he'd have, you know, he'd just build that power on that serve.
0: Yeah, and it'll definitely continue to come.
1: As the serve here goes into the net. 30 love. At 4-5. Second serve. Onto the backhand of Ogier Lessim. It sits up. Cheng with an off forehand. Cross-court backhand from Ogier Lessim. He's going to have to play another one now. That had too much depth on it from Cheng because Ogier Lessim makes the error. It's 40 love.
0: And just, you know, to touch on the serve one more time, his average serve speed, Michael Zhang, is 115. The tour average is 119. So 4 miles per hour below the tour average. That's why you want to keep working on it, especially if you're 6'2". You could definitely get more pop there.
1: The serve down the tee. Well, no problem with that. An ace. 5-all here in the opening set. Good contest, this one, on center court on the Wimbledon radio channel tonight. And that placement, though, I mean, this is with our tennis IQ. I'm sure, Nick, you're a lot more involved in player development than I'll ever be, but, you know, you would be able to tell, I would say, which players, even though they haven't got all the attributes, would have the tennis IQ.
0: Oh, yeah. And he's got it.
1: There's Ogier Lessim serving far in from the roll box. The serve goes wide and long. And disappears somewhere. Second serve. Another serve. Forehand picked up by Zheng. It's a deep ball dug out by Ogier Lessim. Zheng with an off forehand. Cross-court backhand from Ogier Lessim. Backhand to backhand we go now in the ad court. Now up the line goes Ogier Lessim. He gets a half-court ball. He just really leans into that one. Gets a short reply. He'll go back into the ad court, the Canadian. Slice reply again from Zheng. He can't go back into that corner again. He upped and he puffed and he blew the house down, Felix Ogier Lessim. 15 love.
0: Yeah, any kind of floater ball is going to be dealt with quickly by FAA. Just not a lot on the three backhand slices that he hit. Just little floaters in the middle of the court. And FAA hit his fourth forehand winner.
1: Yeah, 10 winners overall to 5, including 4 aces. As we wait now for the serve to come in. Ogier Lessim serves down the tee, misses. By the way, Egypt 1, Australia 0 at halftime.
0: Got to keep everyone updated.
1: Just for my own sake. Yes, I'm reading the score right. The serve here. Forehand picked up by Zheng. Drop shot from Ogier Lessim. Zheng gets there. He goes cross court. He's going to go wide. And that's going to be a problem. It's a great play from Ogier Lessim because he's got such a big wingspan. It's hard to know which way for Zheng to go.
0: Yeah, he does. And, you know, look, both players have a big wingspan. You know, when they get up to the net, it's hard trying to find the open court, the open spot to hit into. But sometimes you got to put your head down and and hit it.
1: There's the serve. Oh. Out wide, misses. Second serve. And we wait. Zheng waits too. He's a long way from the baseline. He plays his forehand into the net. He could be best served by coming up just a fraction, just to give him that range.
0: It was interesting because he was pretty far behind the baseline, about 8 feet behind the baseline on that second serve return. And normally when you're that far back, then you can still move forward into a second serve return. He was still moving back as he made contact. So he didn't have much on that return in the net.
1: There's the serve now. Into the net again from Ogier Liassim. First serve percentage, 58% into play. Healthy on the first ball and lost the 3 points. Lost the 5 points on the second. Second serve. On the backhand of Zheng. He goes cross court with that. The line goes Ogier Liassim. Fine. Up that line by Zheng. And Ogier Liassim just miscues it completely. Goes straight down. 40-15.
0: Yeah, that was great depth from Michael Zheng on the forehand down the line. I think FAA wasn't ready for the ball to be as deep as it was. Got caught off guard.
1: As Ogier Liassim prepares, 40-15, 5-all, opening sets on the Wimbledon Radio Channel. Served down the tees, unreturned. And it's 6-5 now in the opening set. We've played 40 minutes on centre court, our final match for day 5 of the championships on the Wimbledon Radio Channel. Coco Gauff winning that match against Claire Liu, 6-2 in the final set.
0: Coco Gauff is such a warrior. Got through her previous round in 3 sets as well against Sierra. 7-6 in the third, I believe, and just we always say she finds ways to win, but that just shows how great of a competitor she is.
1: Belinda Bencic next up.
0: What's that?
1: Belinda Bencic next up. Now that's a
0: That's not easy.
1: Nope. So I'll take you through the order of play for tomorrow in a moment anyway. There are plenty of great matches coming your way on the Saturday. Of course, the Saturday where we salute the sporting champions of the UK, and even though it's a little bit flippant before, there will be a lot of them who will be recognised, and also the armed forces who are volunteer and have been for a long, long time here at the championships. They'll be recognised too.
2: Time.
1: So a lot of familiar faces. That ceremony we will have live for you on the Wimbledon Radio Channel before play starts here on Centre Court tomorrow. As the tradition continues for that, which is a great ceremony. Yeah. It was a really nice ceremony. And so we continue on. Are we heading to a TB tie break? 5-6, Michael Zheng.
2: Thank you.
1: Has handled things quite well here in this opening set thus far. Serving from the far end from the Royal Box, which is starting to fill up again. And the serve here missing long. Second serve. And the serve. On the backhand. Puts that up the line. Zheng up the middle of the court with his backhand. Now the juice court playing cross backhand. Back that way from Ogier Liassim. Zheng goes up the line. Ogier Liassim going with the slice backhand from Zheng. Big forehand at the line from Ogier Liassim. Big forehand from Zheng lands on the baseline. He gets a shorter reply. He goes up the other line. He's coming. He gets a short ball and does a really neat forehand volley. Not going with the usual trajectory. He just contorted his body and his wrist to go the other way. It was successful. 15 love.
0: Yeah, as you mentioned, it was a great volley and short in the box. And that's always a key on grass, using some of those drop volleys just to let the grass do the work for you and have that ball die. FAA was moving the other way.
1: He knows he's in for a battle tonight. What we've seen over the past 43 minutes. There's the serve. Out wide's an ace, another one. He's up to 3 for the match to go to 30 love.
0: Yeah, such a smooth motion that Michael Zheng has. A great rhythm, doesn't rush his rhythm as well. Takes his time.
1: So 30 love, 5-6 Zheng will serve. And to go right onto the service line. It's a miscued backhand return from Ogier Liassim to go to 40 love. Wait now for this ball to come in. The serve onto the forehand of Ogier

0: Seam, it's a good return. He gets a short reply. Now he's coming in. Ajelia Seam with a backhand volley cross court. Then going up the line, back behind goes Ajelia Seam. That's a nice setup, a neat setup from FAA. It's 40-15.
1: 40-15.
0: Freddie Fontaine, his coach, up on his feet. He liked that one. Suspect that's a premeditated play. So a couple of points now for Zheng to level things up and send us to the tiebreak in this opening set. Here on the Wimbledon radio channel. And the serve out wide misses. Second serve. On the forehand of Ajelia Seam. Picked up by Zheng up the line. Backhand up that line from Ajelia Seam. Cross court forehands from both players. Now backhand into the net from Zheng. 40-30.
2: Yeah, you could sense an extra bit of power off of FAA's forehands there. He senses this moment right now. Wants to try to get the break, not have to go to a tie break. That just rushed Michael Zheng.
0: As we wait now for the serve, Zheng serves. Blocked back by Ajelia Seam. That ball's going to go cross court and wide. And indeed, we go to the tie break. And I read out the tie break record. For this year, 2-5 for Zheng, 12-9 for Ajelia Seam. The career tiebreak record for Zheng, 2-5 at this level,
2: of
0: course.
2: At this level, of course, yeah.
0: As opposed to 156/106. It's a little bit of golf experience there, but that's okay.
2: There you go.
0: Well, let's see how this tiebreak plays out. Tiebreak time here in this opening set. It's been an entertaining one for the crowd here on Centre Court, a Friday night special on the Wimbledon Radio Channel as the serve here onto the forehand of Zheng. He goes too big with the forehand return.
1: 1-0.
0: 1-0.
2: Once again, FAA going into the forehand side of Michael Zheng and kind of talking about how much he's gone at that wing, nearly 65% on both sides.
0: Yep, but he's handled the occasion well, as Michael Zheng. He hasn't been overawed as we expected, really. He's gotten down to business. Did push Ajelia Seam midway through this set. Had a couple of break points he couldn't convert. The serve now onto the forehand of Ajelia Seam. It's a deep one, and that's going to be big from Zheng in reply. The forehand goes long. It's 2-0 for FAA.
2: Yeah, we're going to learn a lot in this tiebreak about Michael Zhang's nerves here. You know, he's been pretty ice cold. He's been very in the moment so far in this set, and that's the first really Zheng forehand that we've seen. So can he calm his nerves?
0: Well, he's got to deliver one here. First serve goes into the net. Second serve. And the serve. Onto the backhand of Ajelia Seam. Sits up in the 8th court. And that's missed again from Zheng. 3 errors. And it's 3-0 Ajelia Seam.
2: And those last two points there, you know, when nerves start to creep in, the feet stop moving. And that's what happened in those last two points. The ball was coming to him. He didn't get around the ball. The ball kind of got into his body, hence the two shanks off the racket.
0: Well, it's the ideal start for the Canadian, who, as we've said, has been pushed throughout this opening set. Crowd a little restless. They're having a good time. Been a great day. Weather is absolutely magic here at the moment. There's the serve. Actually, they seem onto the backhand of Zheng. Big off forehand from Ajelia Seam. Zheng's just going to get over with his ball and covering it beautifully across the net as Ajelia Seam for the volley put away and going to 4-0
1: in
0: this opening set tiebreak.
2: Yeah, and you can see FAA, he's been in this moment before, so he's very relaxed. Heart rate is not jumping. He's taking his time.
0: Well, he is. Serve clock winds itself down to 5, 4, 3, 2, and he delivers it now. And worth the wait, because it's an ace down the tee. 5-0 for Felix.
2: 133 miles an hour, just straight down the tee. Typically averages on that first serve, 123 miles an hour. So 10 over his mark.
0: So it is a massive margin right now for Michael Zheng to try and get back from here. He's serving at 0-5. Opening set tiebreak. First serve goes into the net.

0: Second serve. Onto the backhand of Ajay Liasim. Picked up here by Zheng. He had to come forward. He had no choice. He plays a forehand volley, puts it into the net. Ball did pop up from Ajay Liasim. It was a put away. It just shows the bundle of nerves that Michael Zheng is right now at 6-0.
1: Yeah, it's interesting, you know, when you get to the moment where you're like, okay, this could be my first set, right? You know, you're starting a tiebreaker. You know, you're only 7 points away. And so you're thinking about that as opposed to how to construct points and how to continue to win. And what got him to this point was the extension of rallies, not making mistakes. And now all of a sudden, we've seen some of the unforced errors creep in this tiebreak.
0: And he now goes to the royal box end. Facing six set points against him. And the serve clips the tape on the way through. So we will do it again. Second serve. On the backhand of Ajay Liasim. It sits up. Zheng goes with an off forehand. Ajay Liasim goes up the line with his backhand. Now we'll get into another cross-court forehand. Pull that wide. So he's on the board. But over to you, Felix, to try and finish the set up. 6-1, five set points for our third seed. We've been in action 50 minutes here on Centre Court. It's been an entertaining contest. But the experienced player getting the job done at the moment. Five set points. As Ajay Liasim prepares and delivers this ball. An ace out wide. That's the exclamation point on a superb tie break.
2: Seven games.
0: And he's taken it 7-6. 50 minutes on the clock. We've got a referee running out onto court. We might be closing the roof. So there might be a short delay. Yeah, I think that's what's happening.
2: We are now closing.
0: So the roof is being closed, and it's a set to the good for Felix Ajay Liasim. He takes it 7-6.
1: Yeah, that was an impressive set from Felix Ajay Liasim. And you know, he knew coming into this match, dangerous opponent, Michael Zheng, getting through three rounds of qualifying, beating Cameron Norrie in the first round. You know, this is a guy that knows how to win. He's won a lot of matches, as we mentioned. Already won two NCAA titles in 2024 and 2025. And Michael Zheng just there in that tiebreaker. The unforced errors just creeped in. Felix just did what he needed to do. Put the ball in the court, continued to hit big forehands. You know, looking at kind of his first serve points won for FAA, only lost 3 points on his first serve. I mean, that was amazing and crucial. And the winners, double to Michael Zheng. 14 winners from FAA, only 7 to the American.
0: Now, the coaches can go and chat to their players, can't they? Both of them now walking off the court. Just trying to see whether taking off.
1: Just saw Michael Zheng point to Ruan and said, yeah, come down here. So Ruan Relovsa is leaving the coaching box right now.
0: Not a bad time to close the room if you're Michael Zheng too, just to take stock of what's been a highly competitive set.
1: Yeah, and on the contrary for FAA, Fred Fontag is not leaving the coaching box. So I think he's going to let Felix continue to do what he does. But for Michael Zheng, this could be a good time now to speak to Ruan and to calm the nerves and say, hey, bud, you're playing well.
0: Yep.
1: You're doing all the right things. Continue to move your feet, though. You know, once that tiebreaker hit, the feet stop moving, and that's when the unforced errors creeped in. So continue to stay aggressive.
0: Yeah, and it'll still be competitive here, even though he just had that little drop. But the drop coming, 13 plus games in.
1: Yeah, it's been impressive. It's been extremely impressive. We expected nothing less from Michael Zheng. And as we mentioned, trying to creep inside the top 100 for the very first time. Not easy as well to kind of know he's so close. If he were to win this match, he'd get up to 105 in the world. So a lot on the line here.
0: Do you want an omen?
1: Sure.
0: First set against Norrie. He lost the first set 7-6.
1: Ooh.
0: Second match. Hang on, let me just find my sheet here because I'm losing my place. He lost the first set 7-6.
1: Wow, so he's been here before.
0: Absolutely. So he's been coming from a set down in these two matches.
1: Yeah, and he's a cool, calm, collected kind of guy, right? So I don't think there's any sort of panic from him. I think it's to have his coach come in, just say a couple positive words and, you know, to feel like, hey, we're in this as a team. So you got plenty of time. The good thing is this is a 3 out of 5 set match. So what we could be here all night is what Ruan is telling
0: Michael

0: Dang.
1: Till 11 o'clock.
0: Well, until 11 o'clock.
1: You don't say that to the player, but we know.
0: Yeah. He said, look, we've got plenty of time to work, so continue to be aggressive and move your feet.
1: Yep. He lost the first set to Norrie. It was 9-7, that tiebreaker, and 7 points to 4. And he lost that one 7 points to 1. So did he turn it around? Yeah, he wasn't two sets to love down. He won against Mayo. It was 7-6. He won the second set in a tiebreak against Norrie. He won it 6-2. So as we know, as you say, there is plenty of time. So just confirming, we have our fourth rounds sorted in the top half of the singles draw. Sinner and Mochizuki will play off, Hurkacz and Struff. ADF will play the winner of this match. That's Alejandro Rybakina. Roman Safiulin will take on Novak Djokovic. And on the women's side, top half playing today as well, it'll be Sabalenka versus Osaka, Mukova versus Krejcikova, Pegula versus Jovic, Bencic versus Goff. Now, we should take a look at the order of play for tomorrow. Just bear with me 2 seconds, Nick, and I will have that ready, primed to go. On centre court, it will be Iga Świątek and Alexi Ayala. I wonder how many of the Filipino fans actually got tickets or will get tickets for tomorrow, because they might make plenty of noise here.
0: We won't be able to get any because that's going to be packed.
1: Exactly. And then the All-American battle. So Anisimova and Keys, they will play each other. And then, it's going to be a fun one. Grigor Dimitrov and Matteo Berrettini. In fact, there's fun matches everywhere you look at. That is a good lineup, as is the number one court, by the way. Elise Mertens will take on Elena Rybakina. Then you've got Marcus Garone taking on Sasha Zverev. And then Francis Tiafoe and Sasha Bublik.
0: I mean, you can't beat that.
1: Nope.
0: I'm excited for Grigor Dimitrov against Berrettini. We know Berrettini's made the finals here before. Grigor Dimitrov is still on his way back, right? Coming back from the injury he sustained here at Wimbledon. And, I mean, right now, Grigor Dimitrov is currently 185 in the world live ranking. So a long ways to go at the moment to get back inside that top 100. But, you know, he's the kind of guy that's just so process-oriented. He's playing great tennis. Looking at their head-to-head is 1-1 between Berrettini and Dimitrov. But the last time both matches they played were in 2019, so 7 years ago. So it'll be fun to see those guys go against each other again.
1: Can I raise you a number one court, give you a number two court schedule? Emma Navarro plays Marta Kostyuk. Then you got Karen Khachanov and Flavio Cabolli and Taylor Fritz and Lorenzo Sonego. Yikes. There are good matches everywhere. Damn it. We had a shot on goal. On the number three court, Alex Dimonor plays Zach Zvider, who likes playing Aussies and beating them. Jasmine Paolini will play Maria Sakkari, and then Sorana Cîrstea will play Linda Noskova. We also have on court 12, Pliskova playing Samsonova, and Lehechka and Muna. They're the singles matches there. Court 18, McGurr and Kruger, and then Bergs and Ferry will be the two singles matches on that court. And the juniors gets underway tomorrow across all of the outside courts, the mix, the doubles, all of it being played. So it's the time of the tournament where everything sort of combines and we start getting things going. This roof is almost shut. The lid is almost shut. Still 1-0. Stubbornly 1-0. They've just started the second half.
0: Which match are you most excited for tomorrow?
1: Zverev Garone could be fun.
0: Yep.
1: Tomorrow, good to see Marcos getting through a couple of rounds here. Tiafoe Bublik.
0: Yeah. I mean, that's going to be an epic one. What is that? Number one court?
1: Number one court, third up.
0: I mean, Francis Tiafoe, I think he's only lost one match on grass this year.
1: I also think, and you know, correct me if I'm wrong, but Dimonor Svider, I think, is going to be a great match, because a lot of people didn't know about Zach until Roland Garros, where he just worked his way through the field nicely.
0: Zach Zvider is one of the cleanest ball strikers. If you haven't seen him play, one of the cleanest ball strikers for sure on the ATP Tour. And guys are starting to get a feel of it now. And his backhand is his best shot. It's so clean. He can take it down the line anytime he wants. He's currently now up to a live ranking of 71 in the world. Zach Zvider, he's only 23 years old, right? He's very young, and people are starting to get to know him now.
1: Now, just having a look at players behind the court. Sergio Liassim, I think it is. Yeah, Felix making his way back out. We get the round of applause from everyone because the roof is closed. The lights will kick in momentarily. Yeah, it's a danger match for Dimonor. Big danger match. So that's your lot. We're going to have it all covered for you on the Wimbledon Radio Channel tomorrow. Big day six. Now the lights have come on. There we go.
0: What happened to our lights in our booth? I was wondering, did Raj turn them off or what's going on?
1: Where are our lights? No, Jill's in the booth next door.
0: Oh, Jill, there we go.
1: Lights.
0: Now we have lights.
1: Now we've got lights. What happened there? Yeah, we want them on. Thanks, Jill. Sorry, she's busy on air. We're just sort of interrupting her.
0: Yeah.
1: And Sue. And
0: that's okay.
1: And Raj is there as well. Ooh, he's seen me. He's seen me. Quick, hide.
0: Raj definitely turned off our lights.
1: Now, the question is, now this is an interesting thing, Nick, because over the last couple of nights I've been noticing this. The players have an option if they want to warm up. They do not have to take the option. Obviously, if one does, then both have to. I like this. It's not an automatic thing.
0: And it looks like they are going to warm up. They're giving some practice balls here.
1: Because yesterday in the Grigor Dimitrov match, Dimitrov walked out and said, look, don't need a full warm-up, just let me have some serves.
0: Yep.
1: So he just quickly banged,
0: they got on with it. An agreement, right?
1: Yeah.
0: If I want serves and you want to hit balls, then we're probably also going to hit balls and the guys are just going to hit serves here.
1: But I like the fact that you get the option.
0: Yeah.
1: It's not just an automatic thing. And they are. They're doing exactly that. All they're doing is having some serves, rolling the arm over, because it's going to be Zheng serving first.
0: Exactly. So I think this is tougher for Michael Zheng, because he's the one who has to come out and serve now. And as we mentioned, did get a talk with his coach in this break. There's another 3 minutes and 45 seconds to go. But it's always tough when you kind of have this much time away from the court to kind of mentally get back into it. It's much easier for the returner, because even if the guy holds serve, it's no big deal.
1: Ah, another shot going astray from the Aussies. Goodness me. Anyway. We push on, because the first set is complete here on the Wimbledon Radio Channel tonight. Still two more at least to come. But it's the funny feeling that Michael Zheng will regroup. That's his aim anyway. And navigating these situations. So I don't think in college tennis, if I'd be safe in saying, Nick, in college tennis, you wouldn't have a roof closing midway through a match.
2: No.
0: That would not happen at any university.
1: I mean, there's a lot of money in the universities there, but maybe not a retractable roof. I get the feeling the words not yet is probably going to be more apt there. Well, we're seeing, obviously, the stadiums that are being used for the Football World Cup. I know they're not, obviously, college stadium, but the college system in terms of the infrastructure is just enormous. A lot of other places in the world.
0: Yeah, I mean, now the college campuses and the facilities for tennis have just improved so much.
2: Time.
0: And obviously with NIL money, a lot of these players are excited to get the money, but also be able to play on a team.
1: Yep. Well, now we can resume.
2: To serve.
1: Act number two, set number two here. Michael Zheng serving from the far end from our commentary position. As we wait now for the serve. Blocked back here, Ojeda Liassim into the bottom of the nets, and it's 15 love. And that was one of the things, if you're just joining us, one of the qualities, Zheng doesn't have the biggest serve out there on tour, but his placement is exceptional. And the serve here, Zheng to the forehand of Ojeda Liassim, it sits up. Zheng goes up the line, Ojeda Liassim cross court, forehand volley from Zheng. Did put it away, the lob is going to be long though from Ojeda Liassim. Positive play, 30 love.
0: Yeah, I think this is what we're going to look for here. And Michael Zheng is when speaking with his coach, Romer Love, so what did they speak about? And I know coming in, the game plan was to extend the rallies. So will he continue to do that, or will he be more aggressive?
1: So down the tee, picked up by Ojeda Liassim near the baseline with the return. He goes up the line with the backhand, puts it into the net, and it's 40 love. More of a familiar pattern of what we saw in the opening set in terms of the service game from Zheng. 40 love, the serve onto the forehand of Ojeda Liassim. It's a deep ball again. Cross court forehand from Zheng. Doesn't quite get the depth he wants. Now cross court backhands from both players. Backhand to backhand they go. And we see an off forehand. This goes up the line. Cross-court forehand. I think Australia have scored. Sort of slice forehand up the line from Moshe Yassif. Goes wide.
0: How did you get that while you were doing the point? Australia scored. That's unbelievable.
1: Jeg holds. Australia have scored. You beauty. That's what we're all about here. The Wimbledon Radio Channel tonight.
0: Oh, it's so good.
1: Yeah.

0: we get ready now. The players change hands and Jen goes to the Royal Box. And I mean, just on this, that first game, Nick, because the, you could say, okay, Zheng, his level drops, you know, this is going to be problematic, you know, the long break, everything. Nah, straight back to where he was.
1: That was impressive. You know, he easily could have come back that first game and threw in an egg, but he didn't.
0: Jaliasim, we know he won't throw in an egg here. He serve. Down the tee is an ace. 15 love. Yeah, he's got the hair really short, which I appreciate.
1: We both appreciate. Neither one of us has hair.
0: He said, I really got into the grass court spirit by getting it mown.
1: Well, it was funny. I spoke to his girlfriend a few days ago and I said, how do you like the short hair? Because it's similar. It's closer to me. I'm bald as well. And she said, well, it's funny. When he FaceTimed me with the haircut, she was like, wait a second. What happened? She was so confused. And he said, yeah, they went a little bit too short. So I just figured, why not? Just keep it going.
0: Serve here down the tee is another one.
1: He didn't actually want to go that short, but it just happened. They accidentally did it, and so he just said, okay, make it a little bit shorter because I feel more comfortable that way. And now he's rolling with it.
0: Way back in the court again is Zheng. 40 love, the serve. And okay. Sun returns. So take that. One game all. Here in the second set.
2: One game all.
0: 55
2: second
0: minutes set. On the clock. 6 minutes in that World Cup match, 1-1 Australia and Egypt. On the Wimbledon Radio Channel, you are covered on this Friday evening, wherever you're listening around the world, whether you're listening on Centre Court with your Amex radios. Hello to you, wherever you are. Still got a ways to go, I feel, in this one. Zheng serves out wide and ace. Again, the placement, the depth in the box. You talk about when preparing to serve, you're thinking about a couple of things. Where is it going and what am I going to do with it? Am I hitting flat? Am I going to hit slice? Hit both beautifully. The serve out wide, missing from Zheng. Second serve. Onto the backhand here of Ojeliasim. Forehand up the middle of the court. A forehand from Zheng. Slice backhand cross court from Ojeliasim. Matched by Zheng. Ojeliasim playing the forehand up the line. Into in. Now they work up the middle of the court with forehands. And that's good depth from Zheng. Extra power too. Ojeliasim can't handle the heat. The forehand from him goes long. It's 30 love. And that little saying, hang on. I'm going to get you. Because that was one of the things. The only thing really you pick out from Zheng right up until that tie break was just getting a little overawed. He was the one to pull the trigger. A miscue in the longer rallies. Not so there. There's the serve here. Big forehand cross court from Ojeliasim. Up the line goes Zheng. Slice backhand there from Ojeliasim. Slice backhand from Zheng. Up the line again goes Ojeliasim. He's at the net playing a backhand volley into the open court. Zheng not running for it. And it's 30-15. I really like that play from Ojeliasim, Nick. That movement forward, he picks the right ball and he gets in. He's so comfortable there.
1: Yeah, we played a lot of doubles together, FAA and I. And once he gets up to the net, he knows where to be. He does a good job of just following the ball and also always moving forward at contact. Just complete recognition.
0: The serve here. Clips the tape on the way through. Another first serve into the net this time. So second serve coming up. And this one. Another forehand of Ojeliasim. It's a great return. It's too much power for Zheng. Barely had time to react. It's 30 all. That is a quality return from Felix Ojeliasim. So Zheng now under a bit of pressure on his serve, serving from the Royal Box end here on Centre Court, the Wimbledon Radio Channel tonight. The serve onto the backhand of Ojeliasim. It sits up. Zheng with the off forehand. It goes wide. And so the first breakpoint opportunity for FAA in the match.
1: The first breakpoint opportunity, and we haven't seen a lot of unforced errors. We saw him in the first set tiebreak, and then now it's creeping in here. That's a total of 7 off of that forehand on the unforced error count. Just again, didn't move the feet around the ball. Ball kind of ate him up a little bit.

0: Can he have a big serve here?
1: So we wait now for the serve to come in. Zheng serves out wide, blocked back by Ojeleasim. Oh, the swing volley. Put it near the baseline. Now he's playing the dropper. Yes, that's better. Ojeleasim's not happy with something here. Just chatting to the umpire. And we're at juice. And your order has arrived, Nick, in the back of the box.
0: Got a little water and a coffee, you know, ready for a good one.
1: Anything else? Do you want breakfast you. In the morning, too?
0: Incredible. Thank you.
1: As we wait now for Zheng. The serve, blocked back by Ojeleasim's. Half court ball. He's going to come in with the cross court. He's going to play dinky volley. It's not going to sit up, though. Ojeleasim's there. Oh, well done. He picked it up, did Zheng? He's going to pick up another one. Ojeleasim's there. He pushes long. My goodness, what a pickup from Michael Zheng, once and twice.
0: Unbelievable hands from the Columbia University Lion.
2: Advantage.
0: I mean, a chip cross court, came in, drop volley off the backhand, slipped, moved to his right, made the forehand volley dropper, and then a forehand short angle, showed a bit of everything there. FAA had a chance, had the whole court wide open, just missed it long down the line.
1: He says, right, get up and about, fans, here we go. The serve down the tee picked up by Ojeleasim, off forehand from Zheng, back up the line from Ojeleasim, big forehands from both players. Now Zheng with the backhand cross, big off forehand from Ojeleasim on the baseline, and into the net goes Zheng. And we are at juice. Just up the ante just a little bit this game as we cross the hour mark for the match. Zheng showing a bit, but then Ojeleasim, he's putting the hard hat on. He's getting involved in the grind. He's coming up with the result too. There's the serve. Onto the backhand here of Ojeleasim. Cross court backhands from both players. And Zheng just content to go that way. Ojeleasim rocking onto that off forehand. He gets a short reply. He'll go back there again. Zheng throws up the lob. Underneath it is Ojeleasim. What an overhead. That's brilliant. It's onto the racket though of Zheng, who put the forehand into the net. And Ojeleasim with another break point at Avantage.
0: Yeah, Ojeleasim is just putting the pressure on Michael Zheng. Didn't let the fact that he lost a little cat and mouse point get to him. Just got right back to work.
1: So now we wait. Zheng under immense pressure right now. The serve comes in. Down the tee, it's unreturnable. The ball just sliding away from Ojeleasim, and he's asked to see, Felix, where this landed. Oh no, Nick, it's a quadruple zoomer again. One blade of grass that time, not three. Well, as we say, 99% out, 100% in. Back to juice. Zheng serves, clips the tape. So we'll do it again. So another first serve here. The serve onto the forehand of Ojeleasim. It's cross court. Cross court from Zheng catches the sideline. Now he goes to the cross court backhand, coming in, going cross court into the net is Ojeleasim. We can't believe that Zheng's hitting every single line at the moment. He's got game points.
2: Advantage.
0: Yeah, but again, it just shows his ability and belief in himself, right? He continues to go for the shot, which is why it's close to the line. He's not just hoping it's going to happen. He's trying to make it happen to get it close to that line.
1: So now the serve with game point. Zheng, first serve into the net. Second serve. On the forehand, Ojeleasim. Right hits the baseline. Dug out by Zheng. It's a short ball. Coming in is Ojeleasim. That catches the baseline too. The lob from Zheng trying to go over the top of him goes long. Unbelievable from FAA. He hit the baseline not once but twice in that rally.
0: Yeah, and those little mid-court short ball forehands are drills that he does every day with his coach, Fred Fontag. I've been able to drill with FAA quite a bit, and every single day they work on the transition game where it's a mid-court ball. He looks to run around the forehand, hit it to both sides, and come in.
1: How do you go with picking him up then? Hitting
0: it's difficult. He's got a lot of pace on that thing.
1: Serve down the tee. Bit of pace on that one too from Zheng. It's unreturned.
2: Advantage, Zheng.
1: Again, just catching the edge of the line.
0: Yeah, 125 miles an hour there from Michael Zheng. And mentioned that his first serve typical average is 115 miles an hour, Zheng. So he's 10 over right now.
1: Well, 201 for me. As the serve here, missing out wide. Second serve. Big forehand up the line. Too much from Ogeliasim. So Zheng gets himself out of trouble there. Saves some break points on serve. 2-1 in the second. The first going to Ogeliasim. 7-6 on the Wimbledon radio channel. Around the grounds, it's 1-1 still. Australia and Egypt 65 minutes into the match. Well, that was impressive again from Zheng. Now he absorbed the pressure again, found a way.
0: Yeah, he absorbed the pressure, and, you know, again, what I like also about it is that he doesn't rush the moment, right? He takes his time in between first and second serves, taking the full 25 seconds before he's going to serve. You know, he's not trying to hurry up to the line, and, you know, he's really thinking about how he wants to construct these points.
1: Absolutely, but there's plenty happening around. We have our main channel joining us in a sec as well. So, players sitting down, ready and waiting. It's under the roof here of Centre Court. So, here we go. Our main channel going to join us for the night, Friday night style. Good fun we're going to have here running that. We're going to have both channels going to be running. We're going to be running the channel. Stand by, folks. Well, Nick, we get to run the channel into the into the evening. Look out.
0: Watch out, team. Here we come.
1: Friday night style. Here we go.
0: Coming in.
1: Players are ready. So we're ready. Sorry.
0: That's why Marta. I got my coffee, because I knew we were just going to run it through. Here we go.
1: Rosinska, our chair umpire, just calming the crowd who have been coming back in. I imagine there'd be a few ticket resales as well. People wanting to just stretch out every last part of their Wimbledon experience for the day. First serve, Ogeliasim into the net. Second serve onto the forehand of Zheng. A forehand from Ogeliasim that goes wide. And it's love 15. So state of the match, 7-6 the first set to FAA. Tight all the way through, and just a few too many unforced errors from Zheng in the tie break. And it's 2-1, Zheng having to save some break points in his previous service game. As we wait now for the serve to come in. And the serve down the tee, misses. Hope we're going to get the iPad, because we're going to be reading your emails and tweets and everything as well. If I can grab the iPad. Thank you, Sue Thurl. Hello, by the way. Haven't seen you all week. As the serve comes in, onto the backhand of Zheng. It's up the line. Cross court forehand is a looping ball from Ogeliasim. Forehand to forehand they go, and that goes long from FAA. Love 30. Opportunity here.
0: Love 30. Big opportunity here. Unforced error on that forehand wing. That is the side that can go off for FAA, especially under pressure, and if you hit it deep enough in the court. And 17 total unforced errors for FAA, only 14 for Michael Zheng. Could that be a costly one?
1: We shall see. As we wait now for the serve to come in. Ogeliasim blocked back here from Zheng. It's going to float beyond the baseline. It's 15-30. So keep us company here on the Wimbledon radio channel tonight. Radio at aeltc.com is our email address. 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Where are you in the world listening to us? Tell us. Ask Nick some questions.
0: even tennis ones
1: if you like.
0: Yeah.
1: Give you the other socials in a moment as the serve here takes the net, just drops over. He is ready. And we've got all the other bits and pieces. I'm having to do this on the run because I wasn't expected to be running the channel this early, but here we are. So the serve. Now from Ogeliasim, onto the backhand of Zheng. That's going to go long. And we're at 30-all.
0: And that serve surprised me from FAA. At 15-30, he went out wide to the Zheng backhand. He's been going to the forehand about 65% of the time on both sides of the court, deuce and ad, because of the bigger swing from Zheng. Just changed it up, and he got the reward he wanted.
1: So now, the serve. In block back by Zheng, and the forehand swing volley. The drive volley is good for Ogeliasim. Good commitment forward. Gets the result. It's 40-30. So he's got himself out of this little bit of trouble. If you want to keep in touch with us on X at WimbledonCHNL, that's probably the best way to get in touch with us on socials, because otherwise I'm all over the place. The serve here going wide, missing. Too many platforms to navigate whilst calling the match. So we'll stick with those two, but we'll try and get across all the others as well. I'll give them to you anyway. It's a serve here. Backhand from Zheng up the line. Cross court point into the net here from Aujelia Sim. We're a deuce.
0: Yeah, that was a better return from Michael Zheng. It was deep down the middle of the court. Just didn't give FAA a lot of time to set up for the forehand.
1: On Instagram, at Wimbledon Radio Channel, Wimbledon Radio Channel, and TikTok, at Wimbledon Radio. Follow all of our socials. There's the serve here, clipping the tape on the way through. I've only got X and emails open at the moment. Are you on TikTok?
0: I'm not, actually. I need to do a better job. I don't even have the app downloaded. You?
1: No. Whenever anyone says TikTok, I look at my watch. As Aujelia Sim prepares a deuce and the serve out wide, misses. Wait for the second serve to come in. And the serve. The forehand of Zheng. It lands right on the baseline. He gets a shorter ball. He goes back into that court. And Aujelia Sim was waiting with a big backhand. Now he swings to an off forehand. Slice backhand from Zheng, reading that play. Back that way from Aujelia Sim coming in. He's going to play a low backhand dropper. No way Zheng could get to that. And he was pretty close to it. Aujelia Sim with game points.
0: Yeah, and FAA actually after the point looking up to his coaching box as if to say, did that first forehand return actually hit the line? I think it barely hit a couple blades of grass. And FAA did a good job of just staying in the point, using a drop volley to finish. That's the key on grass. Keep using those drop volleys.
1: So Amy is watching from row M right here in the stadium on center court. Magnificent. Good to see. It's the serve here. Down the tee. Misses. That's showing where you are. You're right here with us. Magnificent. Radio at aeltc.com. Second serve for Aujelia Sim. Onto the backhand of Zheng up the middle of the court. Cross court forehand from Aujelia Sim. High ball from Zheng. This lands just near the baseline. Aujelia Sim's going to play it as an overhead and play it comfortably into the open court for a winner. And we're at two games all here in the second set.
0: Yeah, that's a shot that a lot of pros practice these days, are the overheads from the baseline. Their coach feed the ball up nice and high and get used to getting the legs under that ball. That way you can stay on the offense and the point as opposed to resetting with the forehand.
1: All right, more messages coming in. Well, this is going to be fun. I'm going to try and keep up with this. Serve goes into the net from Zheng. Two games all in the second set. Aujelia Sim winning the first 7-6. The Wimbledon Radio Channel, evening five as the serve. Onto the backhand of Aujelia Sim. Forehand picked up into the ad court from Zheng. He gets another sort of court ball in the middle of the court. He goes back in that direction and now switches to the forehand up the line. Aujelia Sim defending grimly. Now he plays a forehand up the line himself. Cross-court backhand from Zheng. Up the middle of the court from Aujelia Sim with his backhand. Moving side to side, both players. And Aujelia Sim, he waits, goes with a heavier ball. Too much flight on it in the end. He couldn't drag it down. It's 15 love.
0: Yeah, Felix was trying to actually just kind of extend that rally with the backhand, try to get a little bit more shape on it. He was a bit on the defense, so it was more difficult for him to control that shot.
1: There's the serve coming in into the net. Second serve. Onto the backhand of Aujelia Sim, and he pulled that wide. It got up the line, it just drifted. It's 30 love. Brian is listening. Row Q here in the stadium, or here on center court. I'll change my terminology. Here on center court. Watching come all the way from Seattle, which is fantastic, as we see here. Good return from Aujelia Sim. Zheng trying to go with a short angle cross court forehand. He put it wide.
0: Seattle, there were a couple World Cup games there in Seattle. But we're glad he's here at Wimbledon now.
1: Oh, I've got so many messages to get through, Nick. We're going to... The mailbag is going to be bulging as the serve here just gets over from Ogier Aliassime. Pushed up the line from Zheng. Cross-court backhand superb from Ogier Aliassime. Not quite the pass. Zheng got a racket to it. Couldn't do anything with it. 30-all.
0: Yeah, and it was a tricky approach for Michael Zheng. The ball was so low on his shoelaces, he couldn't get under it with topspin, so he went with kind of a push shot. Not a lot of MPH on it, and that gave FAA the time to get a little extra topspin on the backhand.
1: 30-all. There's the serve from Zheng. Another forehand of Ogier Aliassime. Cross-court backhand from Zheng. Slice backhand from Ogier Aliassime. It's a half-court ball. Zheng trying to come in up the line. He put it into the net. So another breakpoint opportunity. He's knocking on the door. Ogier Aliassime wanting to break this contest open. It's 30-40.
0: Well, people who like percentages, Michael Zheng has gone 70% tee on both sides, deuce and ad. So will he go with his favorite target down the tee here?
1: 30-40. Zheng again facing break points. The serve goes into the net.
0: And it was going down the tee to his favorite spot.
1: Second serve. Onto the off forehand of Ogier Aliassime. Backhand from Zheng up the middle of the court. Ogier Aliassime, he's pushing hard now. Now he throws in the slice on the backhand. Slice from Zheng all cross court. Big off forehand from Ogier Aliassime. Now he's playing a point up the line. He's moving back to the ad court. He's going to play a cross court backhand. Big rally this one. Backhand to backhand we go. Bit more heat from Ogier Aliassime. Heavier from Zheng. Now it goes up a gear. Forehand to forehand they go. Big forehand from Ogier Aliassime. Big into the net from Zheng. He couldn't keep up. And suddenly Felix does have the break of serve. It's 3-2 seconds set on the Wimbledon radio channel.
0: Yeah, and you were exactly right there. Just at the very end, a little extra firepower off the forehand from Felix Ogier Aliassime. But I was watching Felix in that point, and I think he could sense the nerves from Michael Zheng. So the first five or six shots, Felix just stayed in the rally, stayed consistent, bigger targets, didn't go close to the line. But then as soon as he got the forehand, he could give a little bit of punch to, he did. And looking at the serve quality for FAA over the first and second sets, the first set serve quality for FAA, 8.2. And here in the second set, it's gone up to 8.3. So he's gone up a little bit more in the serve quality as FAA. And just getting so much pop on that serve. But understanding when a player is feeling a little bit nervous, just make the ball.
1: Well, we got hello from James and Katie. Enjoying your chat. Come on, Australia. Thank you, James. We might need it. 77 minutes in, still one all.
2: Time.
1: Hello to Jane near Bordeaux in France. Enjoying the Friday night takeover and the great commentary. Thank you, Jane. Appreciate that. Debbie and Stephen with you from row ZC. Great day's tennis. Wondering where we are watching. Where is our commentary position? Wow. For those of you who are listening on your Amex radios here on Centre Court, and there are a few of you who are sending us messages from everywhere, we are down the end that Michael Zheng is, with the royal box end, but we're kind of on an angle. So if you sort of think the side where Zheng is and you sort of work your way back up, we're right up the top. We're not around the bottom commentary boxes. We're right at the back of the stand. That's where you can find us. It's a little complicated, but because there's a lot of media who are right on Centre Court, the privileged position that we have. So this ball from Ogier Aliassime clips the tape. He's got a break. 3-2 in at the second set. We will get to more of your messages as the match goes along. But if you want to get us on X at Wimbledon CHNL, send us a message there as well. The others I don't have access to at the moment. Ball picked up here. Sharp return from Zheng. He'll go with a forehand up the line. Backhand up that line from Ogier Aliassime. Now cross-court forehands from both players. Heavy ball. Too heavy again from Zheng. Another error, and it's 15 love.
0: Yeah, and the forehand unforced errors are starting to pile up a little bit for Michael Zheng. That's where FAA has been going a little bit more. Now you have 10 unforced errors off the forehand for Zheng, 6 off the backhand. So FAA targeting that wing, rushing it.
1: Got a great email to read you in a moment, Nick Munro. The perfect weekend as the serve clips the tape on the way through. So we wait now at 15 love, 3-2 second set. And the serve. On the backhand here. Zheng puts it up the middle of the court. And that's a miss from Ogier Aliassime. And it's 15 all. very good question. Can't remember. So, Angeliasim, 15 all at 3-2. Serving from the far end from the royal box. Serve here, out wide misses. Still a massive crowd, as you would expect here on the centre court at Wimbledon. As we wait for this second serve, Zheng runs around to play the forehand. It's up the middle of the court again, off forehand from Angeliasim. He's following it. He doesn't need to play the next ball because the cross backhand into the net from Zheng. It is 30-15. So looking comfortable at the moment is Angeliasim. And just wants to just take control of the contest. He's already getting that way. As the serve goes into the net. Second serve. And the serve. It's a double. Double. We haven't seen a double in this set from Angeliasim. He's third overall, and it's just tightening up a little bit. 30 all.
0: Yeah, that's interesting. And I think, look, he's up a set. 3-2, a break already. That's why he said, okay, I'm going to go a little bit more aggressive on this second serve. As you mentioned, only three double faults for FAA to go along with his eight aces.
1: So 30 all. Is there a chance here for Zheng to get back? Angeliasim, the serve down the tee is unreturnable again. So the answer to that is no. It's 40-30. Just getting into it. They are getting in. They're enjoying the contest. See, don't take the silence as kind of indifference or anything like that. They're just enjoying the contest. They're seeing the crowd here on centre court. There's the serve coming in. Takes the net. So second serve. This time Zheng changing up his serving position. He's up near the baseline for this second ball. And the serve. Onto the backhand. Nope, that's into the bottom of the net from Zheng. It's 4-2 for Angeliasim.
0: Yeah, he changed up his return position, went a little bit closer on the second serve return, and FAA did a good job of getting it deep in the box, so just kind of rushing the backhand of Michael Zheng. So we'll see if he tries to do it again and trust himself more there.
1: Now, this email from Elmer from Cape Town. It's my sister Minette's first time at Wimbledon and first time ever in the UK. They got tickets into Centre Court via the resale. So they're sitting there now. Minette landed last night. I'll give you the rest of it in a sec because Zheng is lining up a forehand cross court. Forehand the line from Angeliasim. Off forehand from Zheng. Backhand to the middle of the court from Angeliasim. He plays a slice. Coming forward is Zheng. Backhand volley into the net. And it's love 15. So here tonight for the tennis. Alanis tomorrow, I believe that probably that's Alanis Morissette, I'm okay. Going to say tomorrow. Yeah. And Lords for the T20 Women's Cricket World Cup final on Sunday. Australia versus England. Here we go, Felix. So well done, Elmer and Minette. Enjoy your time in the UK.
0: That's a good few days right there.
1: Is it ever? The weather's going to be perfect. So one of the forehand here of Angeliasim. It's in the eight court. He's playing the backhand cross into the net. 15. It's 15 all.
0: Just looking at the rally placement for Michael Zheng, the game plan coming in was to get into FAA's backhand for the most part before going to the forehand. So he has. He's gone 50% into that backhand corner, 30% into the forehand.
1: There's the serve here. Down the tee. Backhand long from Angeliasim.
0: People wonder, okay, where's the other 20%? And it's down the middle of the court. And a lot of players do like to play down the middle of the court these days to try to give less angle to their opponent, to make them try to come up with something. But if you do go down the middle, it's got to be deep in the court or else you get hurt.
1: There's the serve here. Onto the backhand of Angeliasim. Big off forehand from Zheng. And it just gone slightly wide and is 30 all. Is this more a matter, too, just the errors from Zheng of him feeling the need to push that a little bit more?
0: I think so, but also, I mean, FAA hits the forehand massive, and so that ball is getting on you quickly and maybe more quickly than he's used to seeing Michael Zheng.
1: As the serve, blocked back here from Angeliasim. It's a right in the middle of the court. Zheng coming in, playing a low forehand volley. It sits up just beyond the baseline. It did float late, and then more break points here for Felix Auger-Aliassime.
0: And such a smart passing shot from FAA to go down the line, because a lot of players come in and they cover the middle of the court, as Michael Zheng did. He was looking for the cross-court pass. FAA going down the line, Zheng late for that volley. And now he's going to have to try to save a break point here.
1: Get to more of your emails in a moment. Zheng serves into the net, trying to stave off another break point. Felix Auger-Aliassime putting the foot down under the roof of center court. Second serve, onto the backhand of Auger-Aliassime. Cross court forehand from Zheng. Forehand to forehand they go in the A court. Up the line goes Auger-Aliassime. Now they're in the A court. The backhand into the net from Zheng. Another error. But Felix Auger-Aliassime piling on the pressure. It is five games to two now in the second set here on the Wimbledon Radio Channel. Hello to Red Sox Devil. Oh, we've had a long partnership, long time listener. Did point out to me, actually, this is true. I forgot about this. I've talked about commentating multiple matches before. Commentated on three matches at once at Roland Garros.
0: You
1: yes,
0: did?
1: Roland Garros Radio. I think there were three matches.
0: Oh, my
1: close
0: goodness.
1: To
0: Wait,
1: match
0: how'd you
1: points.
0: Do that? Okay,
1: simultaneously.
0: Back and forth. Can do it all.
1: Nice to hear from you, Red Sox Devil. Yes, dear Peter, so nice to hear you. The absence of the French. Yes. Dorcheska, the first North Macedonian player, male or female, ever to qualify for the Grand Slam singles. Just short of her 32nd birthday. That's right, because it's come in from the Republic of Macedonia. And nevertheless, the nation is terribly proud of her, remain profoundly thankful for her. Oh, yes, that is a very, very good one. No particular question. How's my battle for Rolex clock progressing? Very slowly. Very, very slowly. Midnight Madness, not tonight. Tracy, not tonight. Not tonight. You got a message. You're getting messages too.
0: I got a message from Jolo Whitfield. Can we get a shout out for Liam and Jolo who are tuned in at Row W? Let's go, Michael. Let's go.
1: See, this
0: Michael
1: is...
0: Michael Zheng.
1: This is the thing. You know, Nick Munro has fans all over the world and in the stadium.
0: No, that's on our group chat. Our
1: Oh, is it?
0: Yeah.
1: Oh, I should.
0: I mean, I know you've got a lot of things. You've got the iPad, the group chat. You've got all kinds of things going on over here.
1: I've got the football on. What am I doing? It's all over the place. Not for Felix, though. Serving for the second set. The serve down the tee. Blocked back here by Zheng. Up the line goes Auger-Aliassime. Depth of shot. Winning the day again. Zheng can't handle it. It's 15 love.
0: I've got a hello from row A. Letizia. Come on, Felix. Just enjoying the tennis out there.
1: We'll do dueling messages if you like.
0: There
1: we'll
0: you
1: just
0: go.
1: Keep working together.
0: There you go.
1: Teamwork makes the dream work. As we wait now for the serve for Auger-Aliassime, looking to just take it, complete control of the contest. The serve goes into the net. Wait now for the second serve. And the serve. Onto the backhand. Serve and volley from Auger-Aliassime. Into the ad court. Up the line goes Zheng. Nice. Put away. Forehand volley is good. It's 30 love.
0: Yeah, and once again, just exactly what FAA does so well. He just covers the net. He follows the ball. FAA currently 13 of 20 on his net points won, 65%. Great use of the drop volley once again.
1: Hello, Mariana, our Corfu correspondent, longtime Corfu correspondent. Send me a special hello while I'm sending a special one back. The serve here, Auger-Aliassime. First serve goes into the net. 2 points from the second set and a two-set-to-love lead here on the Wimbledon Radio Channel. There's the serve onto the backhand here of Zheng. And that's gone big from Auger-Aliassime. So 30-15. Steve from Maryland's listening. Long-time listener, in a car with the extended family, travelling to California while listening to Wimbledon Radio. Love it. Hello, Steve. Hello, extended family.
0: Travelling to Cali, I like it.
1: Yep. There's Auger-Aliassime at 30-15. The serve. Well, the forehand picked up here by Zheng. It's a short ball. Auger-Aliassime. Zheng gets there. Puts up the lob, the overhead. Oh, that is wonderful from Auger-Aliassime. The elevation, superb. He's got two set points.
0: Yeah, unbelievable.

0: serving from FAA there. He's only lost 4 points on his first serve, 89%. And he got in close to the net. Zhang tried to get the lob over him, but FAA is such a great athlete to get up for the overhead.
1: Well, we saw that in his previous match against Dino Prismic. His elevation, exceptional.
0: Athlete.
1: Set points for Ozhe Aliassime. The serve out wide's an ace. And he does indeed have a 2-set-to-love lead. He's yet to drop a set in the tournament. And that's continuing here. The first 7-6, the second 6-2. An hour and 29 on court. It's Felix Ozhe Aliassime with the advantage on the Wimbledon radio channel.
0: Well, his coach Fred Fontag, who they've been together 9 years, has got to be happy with what he's seeing right now in that second set, because that also looked like FAA had settled the nerves a little bit, right? You know, he kept penetrating the forehand. He was getting to the net as much as he could. And honestly, giving Michael Zhang just not a lot of time to react there at the baseline. And looking at FAA, 92% first serve points won throughout that set. Just incredible. He's only lost 4 points on the first serve the whole match. And the winner count is everything. FAA, 10 winners in that set. Michael Zhang, only 2. So that'll tell you who's dictating play throughout that second set. So for Michael Zhang, he's got to try to get in a little bit more. He's not winning these ground stroke rallies. So you got to try to find a way to, you know, extend the rallies at first, but not anymore. It's got to be a change of plan and try to get to the net, try to make FAA feel a little bit of pressure.
1: Absolutely. So let's go through the order of play for tomorrow as well here on the Wimbledon radio channel. Well, we've got the opportunity. Alexiala and Iga Swiatek is the first match up on centre court. Then Amanda Anisimova and Madison Keys. Pretty appropriate for the 4th of July. Time. They are playing on centre court. And then Grigor Dimitrov and Matteo Berrettini. Keeping in mind, too, play starting at 1:30 British time on centre court. But make sure you're listening about half an hour before, because the very special tribute to sporting stars, celebrities, that sort of thing, and the armed forces happens. It is a tradition each and every year. So make sure you're listening. We will have that live for you on the Wimbledon radio channel tomorrow. On the number one court, Alyssa Mertens will take on Elena Rybakina, Marcos Garon and Sasha Zverev will follow that. And then Francis Tiafoe and Sasha Bublik. They're your two main courts for tomorrow as Zheng prepares from the far end, serving to the backhand of Ozhe Aliassime. He's hit two backhands, says the Canadian. He's going to play a third, this one up the middle of the court. Zhang with a cross forehand. Point up the line from Ozhe Aliassime. Cross court backhand from Zhang. Big off forehand from Ozhe Aliassime. Picked up again by Zhang. Zhang's going to pick up a dinky ball up the line on the forehand. Now he's going to play the backhand. Ozhe Aliassime at the net plays a backhand dropper. Zhang gets there, puts it cross court. Ozhe Aliassime kicks, puts the volley away. And no problem with that. Had it under control. It's love 15. So, can he just continue to put the foot down here? Keep your emails coming through, radio@aeltc.com or on X at WimbledonCHNL. Can even send messages. We're getting them. I don't know how, but we're getting them.
0: We can do it all.
1: Instagram.
0: We're just moving around.
1: There's a serve here. Zheng onto the backhand. Ozhe Aliassime. Backhand to backhand. Look, that's wide from Zheng.
2: Love, that's
1: it. It is love 30.
0: Yeah, just looking at that first serve return position of FAA, I mean, he cut off the angle to the backhand, like 45 degree cutoff, and that's what got the backhand quicker on Michael Zhang, and he's just really making Zhang feel pressure on each and every shot at the moment.
1: So on X at Wimbledon CHNL or Instagram at Wimbledon Radio Channel. Keep us company tonight. Friday evening, it's a beautiful Friday in the capital. That's a beautiful return from Ozhe Aliassime. The forehand is long from Zhang. It's love 40.
0: And once again, a big return off of a first serve and just closer to the baseline at contact, which means less time for Michael Zhang to react. And now he's got to try to save 3 break points here.
1: And the crowd just urging Michael Zhang on. Experience factor coming into play for Ozhe Aliassime. Zhang serves. Ozhe Aliassime picks up the back in the middle of the court. Zhang goes an off forehand. Ozhe Aliassime, he's not going to get that one back. And it's 15-40.
0: I like that for Michael Zhang, just at least getting to the net, putting a little bit of pressure, saying, you know what, if I'm going to lose this game, you're going to have to pass me. You're going to have to come up with something.
1: Problem has been is that he has been able to, on more than one occasion, the serve down the tee, block back.

0: Bojelius Aliassime. It's going to go long. The return, that is.
1: 30-14.
0: So Sheng's got one more break point to try and save. Bojelius-Aliassime, 2 of 6 break point conversions. A serve on the forehand of Bojelius-Aliassime. Off forehand from Zheng. Slice, backhand. Cross court from Bojelius-Aliassime. Off forehand, he's missed again, Zheng. And that is a break of serve in the opening game of the third set for Felix Bojelius-Aliassime. Now, Stephanie in Cardiff sends a message. Listening again to Radio Wimbledon from Cardiff. Last year, I was painting my kitchen during a Raducanu match. You indeed were, Stephanie. This year, getting ready to move house. So painting the kitchen, now moving. Plucking up the courage to clean out my loft. Oh, get onto it, you know, hit it now. Otherwise, you'll never get it done. Oh, wondering if the media tournament is happening at Wimbledon this year and will Pete be defending his title? Yes, indeed, Stephanie. I will be on Sunday morning. I am signed up. I've got my pre-match media tomorrow. Got to work out where
2: Have
0: it's going to be.
2: Have you been practicing?
0: That's the problem, Nick. I've had a bit on while I've been over here. I haven't. Maybe that's a good thing.
2: Well, you got to defend it. I mean,
0: maybe I could be like Rafa Hoda and just not play anything on grass.
2: Right.
0: Walk out there and just go bang.
2: And just get W's. Yeah. Easy.
0: Yeah. Yeah. Is it?
2: I don't know.
0: I got a fair idea what the answer to that's going to be. By the way, Aussies hanging in. 1-1. We're off to extra time.
2: There you go.
0: Felix, though. He doesn't want any extra time. Wants to get on with it. He's got the break. The serve down the tee misses. I like this one. I'm going to get your opinion on something in a second, Nick. Stand by.
2: Okay.
0: There's the serve. Onto the backhand here of Zheng. Quite the line from Bojelius-Aliassime. Zheng goes with the cross-court backhand. Big five up the other line from Bojelius-Aliassime. Now he's in the juice court under a bit of pressure. Zheng going with a forehand at the middle of the court. Cross-court backhand. Bit of loop there from Bojelius-Aliassime. Now he's in the ad court playing a forehand up the line. Blocked back by Zheng. Back that way from Bojelius-Aliassime. Forehand to forehand the go. Best rally of the match almost as we see this ball dropping short from Zheng. It worked because Felix went long. He had to reach for that forehand. He pushed it long. It's love 15.
2: Yeah, he did. And I was just watching court positioning in that entire point. And FAA was right on the base. Line. Michael Zheng about 7-8 feet behind the baseline, just honestly playing a little bit of defense, trying to extend the rally as his coach Ruan wanted him to do, and that ultimately got the mistake from FAA.
0: So we wait now for Bojelius-Aliassime at love 15. Second game of the third set. From the serve onto the backhand here, Zheng. A short ball. Bojelius-Aliassime easy up the line of the juice court for a winner. To go to 15 all. So
1: 15-all.
0: Johnny sends us this message. Johnny and Helen, Row W Centre Court, hello to both of you. Do we think it should be illegal the two most handsome men on the tour are playing each other tomorrow, Matteo and Grigor? Should the ATP step in, Nick Munro?
2: Come on, the draw is the draw, but yeah, there will be a lot of happy females in the crowd.
0: There's the serve coming in here from Bojelius-Aliassime onto the backhand of Zheng. It's a half-court ball, point at the line from Bojelius-Aliassime. Too good. The plus one successful.
2: But I think for everybody involved, everybody's excited just to see Grigor healthy again. Also for Matteo, he's had a lot of injuries himself. So they're both kind of on that comeback trail. Obviously, Matteo making the quarters of Roland Garros, but then getting injured there. So just you want to see both of these guys healthy.
0: I also want to give a shout out to Hubie Hurkacz and Jan-Lennard Struff.
2: Yes.
0: Because their two players have been through the ringer as well. As the serve here, blocked back by Zheng. Forehand up the line by Bojelius-Aliassime. A high lob from Zheng. Could almost have hit the roof. It doesn't, though. The overhead is good, but Zheng gets it back. Another overhead, this time better from Bojelius-Aliassime to the open court. He goes to 40-15.
2: And just to touch on Jan-Lennard Struff, he beat Danny Medvedev earlier today. And that's who FAA lost to in the second round here last year was Jan-Lennard Struff. I mean, that guy's got a big serve. Just hits massive through the court, right? So when he gets hot, especially on grass, he's tough to play. And he's playing Hubie Hurkacz, who got through a four-setter against Tommy Paul earlier today.
0: And comfortable at the net. Struff playing a lot of doubles, too. There's a serve here. Looking to get out wide, missing.
2: I played Struff one time here in doubles, and he tore me up. Big serves, big returns, and very comfortable at the net.
0: Second serve. Zheng well back in the court again. He waits and he plays a off backhand. Forehand the line from Ozhe Liesim. He's going to come in behind it and play a forehand dropper. Just dropped in the short. It's all he had to do. Consolidated the break. It's two love and two sets to love for Felix Ozhe Liesim, our third seed.
2: Yeah, but it's so impressive, FAA, just recognizing when to get into the net. And now he's won 73% at the net. That's 19 of 26 coming forward. And a lot of those volleys have been drop volleys, short in the court. Very difficult for Michael Zheng to make that first step to get up.
0: We'll get to this message in a moment that's come in. Served down the tee, picked up here by Ozhe Liesim. Right near the baseline, Zheng just defending grimly. Now he ups the ante with a big forehand. He's in the juice court playing cross court forehand. Back that way from Ozhe Liesim. It's just a fraction short. And the way that FAA is playing right now, anything short's being punished. It's love 15. Buona sera ragazzi. This is from Elaine. Listening here in Canzo, near Como in northern Italy. Great to hear your voices. Voices I know from Australia and France. Yes, we do that. We do all the majors. We cover all the majors. This is the kicker, though, from Elaine. Hang on, wait to hear this. As a serve down the tee, picked up by Ozhe Liesim. Big forehand. That's better from Zheng. Bit more depth on the shot. 15 all. Didn't have power for 50 hours. And Wimbledon Radio kept me sane. Unwashed, but sane. Thank you so much for the wonderful chatter. Keep up your joyous work. Elaine,
2: great.
0: We are happy to do that, power on or off.
2: We'll keep it going.
0: We will make things happen. As the serve here from Zheng, cross-court forehand is sharp again from Ozhe Liesim, and again Zheng just struggling. 15. It's 15-30, and this is Ozhe Liesim latching onto the returns now.
2: Just struggling to keep up with the pace once again, Michael Zheng. I mean, FAA is, again, starting to feel more and more comfortable. Two sets in, a break. Now he's really just starting to let it fly.
0: So, there's the serve. Onto the backhand here, Ozhe Liesim, right near the baseline again. Forehand at the middle of the court. Zheng going with a forehand into the echo. Slice backhand cross court. Ozhe Liesim matched by Zheng. Slice there again from FAA. Slice from Zheng. FAA goes with the off forehand. Zheng goes up the middle of the court. Drop shot from Ozhe Liesim. Coming forward is Zheng. He picks it up and puts it into the net. That is a good change up. We haven't seen too many of the drop shots from Ozhe Liesim. That might be the first. It's 15-40.
2: Yeah, and it's always a good play for Ozhe Liesim. We've been talking about the firepower, especially off the forehand that he has, but when he hit this drop shot, he was moving forward. He was a little bit inside the baseline, and that's the exact time that you want to use the dropper.
0: So as the serve comes in, and Zheng serves, goes long. I just feel like it's the last chance for Michael Zheng at the moment. Such a great first set, but second serve, onto the backhand, Ozhe Liesim. Cross court backhand from Zheng, slice backhand from Ozhe Liesim. Half court ball, forehand from Zheng. Ozhe Liesim playing back up the line. Cross forehand from Zheng. Now he's playing to the Ozhe Liesim backhand. That slice cross court, shorter. Coming in cross court is Zheng. And up the line goes FAA. No problem at all. Another pass. And he is a man on a mission. Three games to love in the third set here on the Wimbledon Radio Channel live around the world. Well, he's putting the foot down. The thing that I was going to say was that, you know, coming off the college circuits and everything like that, remember, he's only played a handful of matches at this level. He played the Challenger Tour, didn't have to play Futures, got a little bit of help with that. But I think one of the key things, and you're only hearing a replay, by the way, on our effects mics, you're not missing any tennis, is to... This is the standard. Okay. This is what you got to get up to and do this week in, week out.
2: Yeah, and these are the lessons, right? And we already mentioned that Michael Zheng, he did qualify for Australian Open earlier this year, then beat Sebi Korda in the first round, and then beat Cam Nori here in the first round at Wimbledon. So he knows he has a level to compete with those guys, say, 20 to 50. But when you come up against the world number four, who's got the firepower and can get the ball on you quick, you might need to mix in maybe a little bit of serve and volley, maybe some drop shots. Can't just kind of only play from the baseline. You have to be an all-court player these days in tennis. So I think these are great learning lessons for Michael Zheng.
0: Oh, it's all about the learnings. And he's got plenty of that tonight on the big court, the most famous court in tennis, center court at Wimbledon. It's still a big crowd to watch what happens here. Felix just roll through and get it done. another twist in the tail. Friday evening, the fifth evening, I should say, the championships for 2026 on the

0: The Wimbledon radio channel live around the world. The serve blocked back by Zheng into the bottom of the net. That's 15 love. We may be running out of time to get through people's messages, so if you are planning to send some love or other things, send them through. Radio at aeltc.com and the socials. The serve. Out wide and ace. Well, he's up to 10 aces for the match. ...61% first serves into play for Ozhe Aliassime tonight. He's won 90%. The first ball's gone in, 56 on the second serve. This block back by Zheng. Forehand drive volley into the open court from Ozhe Aliassime. He's putting the foot down now, and it is 40 love. Performance this has been from the third seed tonight under the roof of centre court, and the serve into the net. Second serve as we wait for it to come in. Taking plenty of time on this second serve. Zheng well back behind the baseline to receive it. Onto the forehand, picked up here. Zheng Liassim with an off forehand. Cross court backhand from Zheng. He's pushed that wide too. So it is all one-way traffic in this third set. It is 4 games to love now for Felix Ozhe Aliassime.
1: Yeah, we just got a note from Letizia, who's out in the crowd, says, okay, guys, I want to know what racket Felix is playing with. Do you know? And, yeah, it's the Babolat Pure Aero 98 from this year. And he normally uses the Babolat RPM rough string, typically strings in the low 50s. Which helps him get a little bit of extra power and spin on the ball because of the rough string pattern and the lower tension.
0: That's why we have Nick Munro joining us, because he knows everything. There's the serve here for Zheng. Just wants to get on the board. And that's another great return on the forehand from Ozhe Aliassime. He gets a short reply and he hammers that one into the juice court corner for a winner. Love 15.
1: Unbelievable return once again from FAA. Just a 45-degree cutoff to his forehand return. And he got it so deep down the middle of the court, pretty much painting the line in the middle. No angle for Zheng. And then see you later on the inside in.
0: There's the serve. Goes into the net.
1: Michael Zheng, one of 18 American players that were in the main draw to start this championships.
0: Serve. He's a double, and that's his first double fault for the evening. It's love 30. Hello to Josh, who sent an email in. It's pretty simple. Up the Socceroos. Talking about the Aussies playing the World Cup at the moment. Their international time still 1-1. Thank you, Josh, for that. Crowd trying to get behind Michael Zheng. Serve goes into the net. Second serve. He's been under immense pressure into that first set. Serve on the backhand of Ozhe Aliassime. Off backhand, goes wide. 15-30.
1: Yeah, this is danger time. See, love 4, 15-30. FAA is flying.
0: He is. He's looking very, very good. The serve goes into the net. Does happen to close it out. Can imagine the chatter tomorrow morning from 10 o'clock London time, which is when we'll be back on air live. We'll be about Felix and his title credentials. The serve onto the backhand, cross court from Ozhe Aliassime. Up the line goes Zheng. Cross court forehand now from Ozhe Aliassime. He's going to play cross court backhand. Zheng's there with a backhand of his own. Slice up the middle of the court from Ozhe Aliassime. Cross forehand from Zheng. Up the line from Ozhe Aliassime. Cross court backhand from Zheng. A shorter ball again. Now he's going to slice it up the line. Ozhe Aliassime, the forehand cross into the net. That's better. And it's 30 all.
1: Yeah, that was much better. Use of the slice from Michael Zheng. Just a changeup. He used the slice down the line and got it low to FAA's forehand as opposed to always within the strike zone. It was a slice down the line, but short in the court. Not short in the box, just a little bit deeper than the service box, and that made it difficult for FAA.
0: Wanted to play Alejandro Durich for Kina. in the fourth round. First serve goes into the net.

0: Second serve. Onto the backhand, into the net goes FAL. It's 40-30, so a chance to get on the board here for Michael Zheng in this third set.
1: Yeah, that's the second serve that FA would love to have back. You know, 30 all second serve. You just want to put that ball in the court. Michael Zhang's just feeling pressure, trying to get a game. But here's Michael Zheng, game point.
0: The serve onto the forehand of Ogelis. That's wide. He is on the board. And he will get it a longer chee and a louder one.
2: Auger Aliassime leads.
0: Four games to one. For Felix, he's two sets to love up as well. So Sharona sent in an email. Hello, Sharona. Long-time listener, first-time correspondent. Why is the center court roof closed? A good question, that one. Well, it's because we'd be closing it now, sort of midway through a set. So they take the decision now to sort of preemptively strike and close the roof so we can get basically uninterrupted match all the way through. It gets a little bit awkward when you sort of get to this time. It gets a little bit darker and picking the spot to go, we're going to take 10 minutes out. So they generally wait till the end of a set. They decided to do it earlier, just after that first set, maybe thinking the second set was going to go a little bit longer.
1: Yeah, for sure. And we saw it over the first, you know, couple days where matches were having to stop. It was at around 9:15, 9:20, and then ultimately having to come back the next day. So why not just go ahead and close the roof after a set? You don't want to do it in the middle of a set. So you want to do it after a set so guys can come back ready for the next one. And I was just getting a look at the forehand quality from FAA throughout this match. And it was pretty astounding how well he's hitting it now in this third set. 7.7 the first two sets, and now he's at 9.5. So more pace, spin, and depth on the forehand from Felix has just been difficult for Zheng to keep up with.
0: So now we'll wait for this serve to come in. Ogelia seems serving two sets up and 4-1. Ball blocked back by Zheng. He just can't get much on the return anymore. It's 15 love.
1: You know, sometimes when you're playing against a guy like FAA, it almost feels like body blows are coming at you because of the amount of firepower that he has on the serve and the forehand.
0: So the serve here. Blocked back by Zheng. Half-court ball on forehand. And she's coming in. FAA. Now he's going to hit lovely overhead. But Zheng got there. He pushed it up the line, but pushed it wide. Just love that. I'm so starstruck by the elevation of Felix Auger-Aliassime. Didn't realize he got it back to Zheng, who almost stuck the landing. 30 love.
1: I mean, it was a LeBron James slam dunk from FAA, and Michael Zheng actually stayed put on the ad side, but he was in no man's land, and the overhead just came at him so fast. No time to react.
0: So 30 love. 4-1, third set. The serve. See, picked up by Zheng. It's a half-court ball. Generally see him playing the cross forehand. He's going to play another forehand into the open court as much as he is easy, as much as he wants to.
2: It
0: opens up the court. And I love that movement forward. I've said it all night. It's 40 love.
1: FA done such a good job moving forward. We mentioned it a lot, but he's winning 75% of those net points, 21 of 28. Impressive.
0: So 40 love. Chance to go 5-1 in this third set. And the serve into the net. Second serve. And the serve onto the backhand of Zheng. It's right up the line, it's wide. So Auger-Aliassime barely been troubled in this third set. He is five games to one.
2: Heading for
0: the fourth round again here at the championships. Still 1-1. In Texas.
1: Where are they playing the game?
0: Texas.
1: Dallas?
0: I think it's Dallas, yes. Yep, I think it's Dallas.
3: Thank you.
0: It's time up for Michael Zheng. Can he rally one last time, at least? The serve down the turn of the backhand of Auger-Aliassime. It's another ball that lands near the baseline. Hits an off forehand. Zheng going the back out the line. Forehand takes the net from Auger-Aliassime, and he'll take the lucky roll as well. It just rolled over the net and then dropped suddenly.

And it's Love 15. You can hear the crowd urging on Michael Zheng just to stretch this out a little bit more. They want more tennis. And plenty of good entertainment today. The first serve goes into the net. Novak Djokovic winning over Artur

0: lot of air under it, but it was the fact that he hasn't used a drop shot that actually caught Michael Zhang off guard. He was like, wait a second, is that a drop shot? So he was a bit late running to it. And because he was so off balance, the lob was wide open over him.
1: So love 30. Rogelio Yassim, 2 points from the match. Zhang serves out wide. Big forehand again on the return from Rogelio Yassim. That has been a feature tonight. And it brings up three match points. It has been accurate, it has been deep, it's been powerful. And it leads us to where we are right now. Match points for Felix Auger-Aliassime. And the serve. Down the tee is unreturned. It's 15-40. First period of extra time comes and goes in Dallas. Another lot coming up. Match point again for Auger-Aliassime. 15-40. First serve from Zheng goes long. Thank you for all your messages coming through tonight as well. We've appreciated the company wherever you are around the world on the Wimbledon Radio Channel. Match point, Auger-Aliassime. Big forehand cross court picked up by Zheng. Middle of the court goes Auger-Aliassime. He's going to play a backhand this time. It's cross court. And now we go to the forehand, up the line for a winner. That is convincing. And Felix Auger-Aliassime is making a statement to the rest of the field. He is going to be a force to be reckoned with at the championships for 2026. Dismantling his younger opponents, who's got a bright future ahead of him. But Felix Auger-Aliassime is about the now. 7-6, 6-2, 6-1, 1 hour and 56 minutes on court. That was superb from the third seed.
0: I mean, that couldn't have been any better. We got a good look at his coaching box, Fred Fong-Tagman, with him 9 years. His physio, Hugo, up on their feet and said, you know what? If we could draw it perfectly, that would be it. Felix Auger-Aliassime only lost 4 points on his first serve, 91%. Incredible. And also had 38 winners throughout the match, where Michael Zhang only 10 winners. So I think that's something for Michael Zhang to maybe look at, and I'm sure the coaches will as well, is, okay, how can we get a little bit more firepower? How can we maybe get some first strike tennis into his game? But definitely, Michael Zhang is on the right track. Before you know it, he's going to be in the top 100 and causing a lot of disruption.
1: Oh, well, he's already on the way there anyway. And
0: yep.
1: Hopefully, well, he'll get that wild card, you'd have to say, for the US Open, but you know, by the time he gets there, he's probably going to be top 100 already.
0: Yeah, exactly. I mean, currently, right now, live ranking for Michael Zhang, 118 in the world.
1: As he gets ready to leave the court now, and he'll get a good round of applause. We're going to be seeing a lot more of Michael Zhang. Don't worry about that.
0: Yeah, now he's going to be able to play a full schedule, done with college at Columbia University. So now he can go full throttle.
1: What a great experience for him. As you mentioned, it's all about the learning from here.
0: Yeah, two-time NCAA champion. I mean, doesn't get much better than that. But for FAA, that's just what the doctor ordered. 1 hour and 56 minutes on the court. Only 3 sets he had to deal with.
1: Hasn't dropped one on the way through. So, let's hear from our winner, Felix Auger-Aliassime, 7-6, 6-2, 6-1. Chatting on court with the lovely Annabelle Croft.
2: Well, well played, Felix. Qualifiers are never easy to face, a very tough first set, but you were on fire after that. Just sum up the match for us.
3: Yeah, it was a difficult start because obviously Michael's a great player, young player. He's got a bright future, and me not knowing him, it's tough to know what he likes, tough to know where I can get some free points. And I thought he was playing at a great level, serving well, doing everything good. So I had to stay tough, try to win the crucial points, save the break point in the first set. But of course, after, it was probably my highest level I've played so far this year. So I'm glad it happened in front of you all on center court.
2: I think you can hear they all enjoyed watching you as well. You've played on so many center courts around the world. How special is it for you to play out here on this one?
3: Yeah, believe it or not, I've been coming here since 2019. It was my first time playing on center court, so it was both our first time. Thank you. Yeah, it took me a while. I had some

0: setbacks a few in the last few years, some difficult losses here at this tournament, but it's a tournament that I love, so I'm very happy that I'm back in the round of 16. It's very happy that my first match on center court was a win and to win it that way. So, you know, it's just a beautiful night of tennis for me. Thank you.
1: Well, you reached the quarterfinals here in 2021. How different a player and a person is the Felix that's standing here tonight?
0: Yeah, very different player. I believe so. I think I've improved everything in my game. And also the mental side, the composure, knowing how to handle ups and downs in a match. I feel very different, of course, in my life as well. Things have been moving forward nicely. So I feel I'm in a very good place, probably a better place than I was in 2021. And 2021, there was no crowd as well. It was kind of COVID and bubble. So it's nice to have, you know, packed stadiums, a lot of people. It's very different than the last time I made quarterfinals.
1: And finally, I understand the cut grass of Wimbledon inspired your haircut this year. Is that true?
0: It kind of did. Or I think, you know, The barbershop had the rules from the grass, right? So they put the same setting on my hair, but it grew back quite fast actually. So it's okay. No, I like my haircut, and it's been good luck to me. So I hope it keeps going.
1: You can always ask the groundsman for some tips on how
0: exactly
1: how much
0: you must keep. how to make straight lines like they do on the court, you know.
1: Well, that's fantastic, and well done.
0: Thank
1: again
0: you.
1: Tonight. We
0: Thank
1: so
0: you.
1: Enjoyed watching you play, and we wish you all the best of luck going forward. Well
0: Thank
1: done.
0: You very much. Have
1: Felix
0: a great night. Thank you. Thank you. Thank you.
2: I like this. I like the relaxed Felix. I like it a lot.
3: Yeah, he sounds super relaxed, and as he said, his life is in a great place. You know, he's just enjoying his time on the court, and the barbershop had other ideas. I don't think he wanted to go as short as they did on the haircut, but that's what he told me, and he said, you know what, okay, we'll just go low.
2: You give us the exclusives from everywhere. Well, that has been a big day. Gosh, we had Aryna Sabalenka as well winning in straight sets, Novak Djokovic in four today on this court, and plenty of other results around the place. Wins for Jannik Sinner, Tara Mochizuki over Rafael Hodar. We've had Hercash, Struff, Felix, of course, playing Alejandro Davidovich-Fokina, Safiulin, and Djokovic as well. We have wins for Sabalenka, Osaka, Mukova, Krejcikova, Pegula, Jovic, Bencic, and Goff. That leads us to our lineup tomorrow. Ayala taking on Swiatek, and Isimova will face Madison Keys. Grigor Dimitrov will face Matteo Berrettini, and on the number one court will be Elise Mertens and Elena Rybakina, Marcus Garon and Sasha Zverev, Francis Tiafoe and Sasha Bublik, and Navarro Kostyuk, Hachanov Kaboli, Fritz Sonniger on number two court, Dimonor Zvida, Paolini Sakkari, and Skristaya Noskova on the number three quarters. Felix, sign some autographs. We're going to get out of here because I need to watch the penalty shootout. Hopefully we get to that stage. Nick, and I'm going to get in first and say, happy 4th of July. I'm
3: That's
2: going to preemptively
3: right.
2: strike.
3: No, thank you very much.
2: So we've had a big night. Great to be joining you. Great
3: so
2: wherever
3: fun.
2: You've been listening. Thank you for all your messages as well. We will be back tomorrow from 10 o'clock local time here in London with Marcus and the whole team as we bring you the preview of what's going to be a big day. It is the first Saturday of the championships, and we are very much looking forward to it. But for now, from all of us here at SW19, it's good night.
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0: underway.
1: Well, we saw some high-level tennis under some beautifully blue skies and great weather, and we're starting to see some of these players sharpen their knives as they start to get to the business end of the tournament.
2: We certainly are. A stacked order of play across the show courts today. Six Grand Slam winners were in action across center and number one courts, including a man who has won 24 of them. At the age of 39, expectation remains high for Novak Djokovic at these championships, especially after the second round demolition of Stefanos Tsitsipas. Well, today, Djokovic ran into his first seeded opponent of these championships in the form of Frenchman Arthur Rinderknecht. It was a first ever meeting between the two. 4-6 in the breaker. Rinderknecht serves out wide. It's a brilliant return. Rinderknecht deals with it somehow. He's got a volley at the net. He's on the floor. Djokovic wins the match from the floor himself. Djokovic helping the volley into the open court. An extraordinary ending to a wonderful match on center court. A staggering finish. He was tested to the very limit on center court today. But it's Djokovic who comes through. As he raises his arms aloft, he comes through by 3-1.
3: Well, I saw him slip and kind of fall down, and I was just like, please stay down, you know, for that last shot. But there was a lot of slipping and sliding and drop shots and kind of cat and mouse play. You know, he has that variety. You know, he has the big, powerful game, obviously, big shots, serve plus one, serve plus forehand. Comes into the net, he was changing the pace, he was, you know, putting a lot of variety in his game and, you know, taking me out of the comfort zone. I mean, he did very well, and yeah, just really relieved to come through this one.
2: Well, you can hear it in Djokovic's voice there, Raj, but he was really tested today. He said he felt a little anxious at times, and certainly at the start there was a little slipping actually behind the baseline. He got a new pair of shoes brought onto the court, although he didn't actually put them on as far as we saw. But that unsettled him a little bit. Got out to a 2-0 lead. Rinderknecht came firing back and was pretty close to taking it to a fifth set today. You've got to give, before we talk Djokovic, Rinderknecht a lot of credit for coming to centre court, and the occasion was there again. Usain Bolt in the front row of the Royal Box this time. But he really delivered a superb spectacle for those watching.
1: Well, he's been playing some good tennis, and grass is a surface that he absolutely loves. And he's embracing these big stages. He seems to play even better in those stages. Everybody reacts differently, but he does embrace that. And he did put the challenge to Djokovic today. It's not often you see Djokovic drop a set 6-1, so you know he's playing a pretty good level.
2: It wasn't far off a bagel as well. Yeah, huge credit to Rinderknecht today. He was serving particularly well at the end and thumping quite a few aces, more than 20 of them past Novak Djokovic, which in itself is a great achievement. But listen, we are here principally to talk Djokovic, a 105th singles victory at the championships. I mean, you do laugh. The numbers are ridiculous, aren't they? Yeah. And that equals Roger Federer's record in terms of the male players. Martina Navratilova, Raj, who you know so very well, yeah, remains out in front on 120. But it's a staggering, staggering number. I mean, it's the 21st Wimbledon for Djokovic. He's in the fourth round for the 18th time. It's madness.
1: Yeah, every single number that comes out of your mouth about Djokovic is a record. And he just continues to break it because he's going to, you know, keep marching on that path. He had a good match today. I think he got tested. And again, he's had, you know, we're used to seeing him work his way into tournaments sometimes. But the efficiency, I think, is important for him over time. And I think he's talked about how much gas he has left in the tank, yeah, as he gets to the back end of a tournament. I think, you know, he had a good test today. I think he got a little bit of a release valve against Tsitsipas because that didn't spend much time on the court. So I think he's, you know, feeling pretty good about where he's at right now.
2: From the level of his tennis, from what you've seen today, how would you compare it to the various editions of Djokovic we've seen in previous years? I mean, there's a lot to like about the way he's serving. Broadly, there's a lot to like about that famous Djokovic money return right back at the server, landing near the baseline repeatedly, time after time after time. There's a certain

0: playfulness about him at times. He seems to be embracing the challenge, trying to relieve the pressure on himself quite successfully. How do you sum him up?
1: Yeah, it's interesting. It does feel a little looser on the court. I suppose, especially in the Tsitsipas match, if you're up a couple sets, you have a little bit more room to breathe. But I do think that, in truth, he's not the favorite that he's always been. And I think that's a different thing to be in the hunt as opposed to the hunted. So that mindset might help carry him. I think the level of play, I think the thing that we all are in awe of is how his movement hasn't really dropped off. He had a few slips, but no one understands how to move on this surface better than him.
0: He had a few slips, but he had a couple of dives.
1: Yeah.
0: And as we heard there, the dive on match point to actually seal the win today. And at 39, he's springing back up off the grass. I mean, it's ridiculous, really. He also had to do a very small bit of parenting today during the course of the match as well, because little Tara, his daughter, I think at the start of the fourth set, the team were getting a little bit anxious because he'd lost the third 6-1 and it was tight. Nobody was really getting a chance to break. There were no break points in the fourth set at all, went to the tie break. And early in the fourth set, Tara screamed out something, come on, daddy, of some description. And he just had to raise the hand and just lower the volume in the box a little bit. So he's not only winning tennis matches, but he's parenting while he's playing on center court. There's no limit to what the man can do. He'll play Roman Safiulin in the next round, who came past Joao Fonseca today, 3-3-3. The qualifier, Safiulin, has been to the quarterfinals here before. Heck of a win for him today. You were on the number one court today earlier, Raj, to see Jannik Sinner get past Jenson Brooksby in straight sets. Your impressions?
1: Well, I think the score line was a little bit less kind to Brooksby than you would think. It was 6-4, 6-3, 6-4. But Brooksby put up a really good fight. As we know, he's got that unorthodox game, and he seems to find ways to unsettle his opponent. And he did that a few times today. What was impressive about Brooksby is that he brought a little more pace than expected. But Sinner, in usual fashion, just kept the pressure on, and there was just no daylight for him. So he seemed to get better and better. I did sneak a couple serve and volleys from Sinner, which was interesting when he was up 40-love, 40-15 in the games. We saw a few of those. So you can see that he's trying to shape his game so that he's ready for the future rounds.
0: The big guys are all looking to increase the variety of their games. How confident do you think that Sinner is feeling with those aspects? He's tried to perfect the drop shot. It's a response specifically to the challenge of Alcaraz, right? The master of variety with every single shot in the bag. Sinner's trying to bring in a little bit less predictability. Is that going to serve him well later in the championships?
1: I think so. And not just in this championships, but long term. I think if he brings the element of being able to come forward as a different tactic and also to finish off points sometimes faster behind his heavy ground strokes, it's really just another level of threat. And to be fair, if I'm saying I felt like today already the slice backhand looked better and the volleys look crisper. He's been able to put away volleys in the past, but they just look cleaner and more comfortable.
0: A couple of other results from the men's singles today. Shintaro Mochizuki, the Japanese qualifier, passed Rafael Hodar, the new prodigy from Spain, Raj, in four sets. Dream run for him continues. Fourth round of a major for the first time, a junior champion here at Wimbledon. And at the other end of the scale, Jan-Lennard Struff, who's been around for what feels like a generation, passed Daniil Medvedev in straight sets today. Those are two big wins, Mochizuki and Struff today.
1: Yeah, absolutely. Well, coming through qualies is such an accomplishment in itself, but to keep that momentum going and to best the rising Rafael Hodar is really impressive for Mochizuki. And for Jan-Lennard Struff, well, he's serving. He is the ace leader, I believe, at this point. He had 69 or somewhere in that ballpark at some point in that match against Medvedev, and he has had to work for it. His previous round against Nakashima, he went 5 across 2 days, and he came back, bounced back straight away to defeat Medvedev.
0: Tough loss for the number 8 seed, Daniil Medvedev, today. A quick word on the ladies' singles. Raj, more than a quick word. Naomi Osaka has beaten Daria Kasatkina 1-3. At the time of recording, Sabalenka and Ostapenko are on the center court. For Naomi Osaka, Raj, a first time in the fourth round. That feels

0: kind of surprising. You saw a bit of her match today. What are your thoughts?
1: I did. Well, if you saw part of that match today, you'd certainly think that was a surprise that she hasn't been further in the championships. But she looked very, very sharp against Daria Kasatkina, who is a very tricky opponent, has a lot of different variety that can upset your rhythm. But Osaka powered through. There's just a slight bit of resistance that showed up in the middle of the second set from Kasatkina, but Osaka was just up to the task.
0: Victory for Jessica Pegula today. The number 4 seed is through. She beat fellow Jessica Buzas Monero for the loss of just 4 games. She's into the last 16 for the first time in 4 years. A lot of people think that Pegula's bringing the kind of momentum into these championships that could see her make an even deeper run.
1: Yeah, I think so. I mean, you know, a comfortable win for her, and a lot of people have tipped her. They feel like she's has the experience now. Her game is just flat and through the court. She's moving better and better. They feel like she's got a chance to go deep into the tournament.
0: She's going to face Iva Jovic in the next round, who got past Ekaterina Alexandrova today. And another winner was Belinda Bencic right at the start of the day, got past Anna Kalinskaya. Very tight match in a match tiebreak. Bencic has got plenty of experience on the Wimbledon grass as well.
1: Absolutely. And that's a big win for her. I think she's kind of a dark horse to keep coming forward and in the draw. She's just got such an aggressive game style that suits the grass, especially on that backhand side. She can step forward on that left foot and change direction on the backhand.
0: Well, an extraordinary amount happens right across these grounds every single day of the championships. And making sure everything runs smoothly is the responsibility of tournament director Jamie Baker. Baker is a former British Davis Cup player, and he spoke this morning to the Wimbledon radio channel's Barry Cowan, among other things, about some changes around the grounds that are benefiting the players when they're not on court.
2: In terms of the impressive Millennium Building that's been undertaken, I think we're 2 years of three. So what's the process been, and where are we in terms of completing the job for next year?
3: This is personally a really exciting one for me. You know, this was actually one of the first things I started working on when I joined here. It's about 7 or 8 years ago now. We just knew at that time, as players' income was going up, the professionalism around the sport was growing. They want more people here, which is great, and we wanted to accommodate it. But we knew that we would very quickly outgrow what we had before. So this development is really all about player performance, and we just needed more space. And so the two biggest things that are at the heart of it are, one, what we call our kind of performance zone. So downstairs on the bottom floor, we have gym, we have nutrition, we have medical, and we have recovery all in one place. And we had the big expansion this year. Next year, we have a little bit more to go there on the second story of the gym, which will make a big difference. And then the big thing across the whole place is food and drink. That's such a massive part of the players' experience. And overall, we'll actually have gone from three food outlets, which one at Arangi, two over here at the Millennium, to at the end of the project next year, we'll have gone to 7 outlets, which is actually going to completely transform the experience. So it's exciting.
2: What do players want in terms of food, and what's changed since you were playing to what the players' demands are now?
3: I actually think one of the biggest things now, the players are on tour all year. The top players are here for basically 3 weeks. You know, they come, they want to prepare, they play a lot of matches. So one of the things is definitely variety. You know, coming into the same restaurant twice a day, 2 meals a day, to have the same thing is obviously can get quite boring. So variety is really key. And then the second thing is, I'm not going to pretend that I'm a nutritionist and know everything, but the nutritional demands of the player and the different tolerances and intolerances that players have, we have to provide all that, because that's what you know, their bodies are machines, and they need the right fuel. So our head chef actually is absolutely fantastic. He's been in place for this is his third year, and he's so knowledgeable, and I think the players actually have really noticed the difference even in the last couple of years.
2: So I'm Barry Cowan. I'm here. I want to go up to get some food. I love bacon and eggs in the morning. Can I get that for breakfast? For my lunch, I like a sort of a nice salad, maybe with a bit of fish. And I love steak and chips for dinner. Am I being turned away, or would I be accommodated?
3: You can pretty much get all of that. You might struggle for some chips, actually. You've got different types of potatoes. You might struggle for some chips, but there is pizza up there. But also the amazing thing about the team up there is, even though we have everything, we basically have every, you know, we've got sushi, we've got hot food, we've got specials.

0: We've got salads, we've got, we've got everything up there. All the fresh made pasta. But actually, if somebody comes up and just says, can I have X, they just do it. They've got it. And so it's an amazing service.
1: We've talked about the food. In terms of the gym facilities, what was the original footage of the gym and warm-up area, and what will be the footage at the end of when it's completed?
0: So don't have an exact number, but roughly we've, in terms of that performance zone, I think we'll have almost doubled it by the end, the whole space when you include the nutrition bar and the recovery space and the medical facilities. So it is a massive difference, but also it's helpful, but maybe the not uniqueness, but we do have obviously Arangi was our practice facility, massive gym warm-up space over on that side, which actually is completely necessary for us, because even with the expansion on this side, actually wouldn't even be big enough. But there's also just a practical side of it. You know, practice courts are over there, so players want to do their warm up and walk straight out onto the court. I was talking to someone, I won't say who it was, but I was talking to somebody yesterday. It was a really good conversation. We were talking about how physical the game is now. And they were down in the gym seeing players warm up, I think it was yesterday, kind of just before 11 o'clock. And as you know, these pre-match routines now are really quite significant. You get really ready. And they were saying, look, what they're doing now before a match was like my off-season. And it's almost kind of true. You know, they're like, gosh, they're doing all this before a match, and then they're going out and battling for 4 hours. So, yeah, the demands of the athletes now are so different to what they were like 20, 30 years ago.
2: Tournament director Jamie Baker was speaking to our own Barry Cowan a little earlier on today. Let's take a look at the order of play that Baker and his team have prepared for Saturday. On centre court, the matches are like this. It will start with Alexandra Iala of the Philippines, the number 29 seed, against the defending champion Iga Świątek of Poland. She's seeded 3 this year. Then the All-American clash between Amanda Anisimova, last year's beaten finalist, and Madison Keys, seeded 26. Grigor Dimitrov against Matteo Berrettini is on centre court at the end of the day as well. On the number 1 court, Elisa Mertens, number 25 seed, against Elena Rybakina, former champion as we know. Marcus Giron of the USA takes on Alexander Zverev, the number 2 seed. And then at the end of the day on the number 1 court, Francis Tiafoe against Alexander Bublik. We might come back to that one in a moment. But Raja, a match from centre court on Saturday that catches your eye.
3: I would have to go with the Battle of the Americans, Amanda Anisimova and Madison Keys. I think that's going to be a great matchup. Amanda Anisimova, as you mentioned, finalist here last year, having a really tough go, but bounced back to get to the U.S. Open, beating Świątek there. And now up against Madison Keys, who's also bested a Grand Slam with the Australian Open. So there's going to be a lot of hard hitting in that match and some big serving. So I'll look forward to that.
2: Yeah, that's going to be a lot of fun. There's going to be a lot of enjoyment from the spectators for Dimitrov against Berrettini as well. Two fans' favourites there at the end of the day. Number 1 court then, Raj. I've got a feeling I know what you might pick. But what's standing out to you?
3: Well, if there's something called a popcorn match, I think we've got it in Francis Tiafoe and Alexander Bublik. Such huge personalities on the court. They enjoy the entertainment aspect of being on court, so they're going to engage with the crowd, but I'm certain there will be some flashy shot making and some intense tennis.
2: Yes, they may well be a lot there to entertain us watching on. That could be a terrific match. Looks like a terrific program of matches across the main 2 show courts. We want to continue to hear from you throughout the championships. Loads of you have been getting in touch, so thank you for that. If you want to get your questions into the team throughout the day, you can send your messages on X. We are at Wimbledon Radio. On Instagram, we're at Wimbledon Radio Channel, or you can email us at radio@aeltc.com. You can also find us on TikTok to see what we're up to behind the scenes and some of the famous faces that we've been speaking to. Raj, thank you for your insight once again. Much more to come throughout the day here on the Wimbledon Radio Channel. And a reminder, we are back on air from 10 a.m. UK time until the end of play on the Wimbledon website and app, as well as in the local area on 87.7 FM. Until then, it's goodbye.

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2: Hello and welcome to The Second Serve, your daily shot of what's been happening in SW19 and on the Wimbledon radio channel throughout day five here at the Championships. I'm Richard Connolly, welcoming you to the broadcast centre roof where it's a glorious evening. And I'm joined by super coach Raj Chaudhary to look back on the best of the day's action and to preview what is coming tomorrow. Matches are still happening as we record. So for all the results and the full order of play for Saturday, do make sure to head to Wimbledon.com or check the Wimbledon app. Raj, we're already heading towards the weekend. How would you sum up the action that we've seen on day five today as the third round got underway?
3: Well, we saw some high-level tennis under some beautifully blue skies and great weather, and we're starting to see some of these players sharpen their knives as they start to get to the business end of the tournament.
2: We certainly are. A stacked order of play across the show courts today. Six Grand Slam winners were in action across center and number one courts, including a man who has won 24 of them. At the age of 39, expectation remains high for Novak Djokovic at these championships, especially after the second round demolition of Stefanos Tsitsipas. Well, today, Djokovic ran into his first seeded opponent of these championships in the form of Frenchman Arthur Rinderknecht. It was a first ever meeting between the two. 4-6 in the breaker. Rinderknecht serves out wide. It's a brilliant return. Rinderknecht deals with it somehow. He's got a volley at the net. He's on the floor. Djokovic wins the match from the floor himself. Djokovic helping the volley into the open court. An extraordinary ending to a wonderful match on centre court. A staggering finish. He was tested to the very limit on centre court today. But it's Djokovic who comes through. As he raises his arms aloft, he comes through by 3-1.
4: Well, I saw him slip and kind of fall down, and I was just like, please stay down, you know, for that last shot. But there was a lot of slipping and sliding and drop shots and kind of cat and mouse play. You know, he has that variety. You know, he has the big, powerful game, obviously, big shots, serve plus one, serve plus forehand. Comes into the net, he was changing the pace, he was, you know, putting a lot of variety in his game and, you know, taking me out of the comfort zone. I mean, he did very well, and yeah, just really relieved to come through this one.
2: Well, you can hear it in Djokovic's voice there, Raj, but he was really tested today. He said he felt a little anxious at times, and certainly at the start there was a little slipping actually behind the baseline. He got a new pair of shoes brought onto the court, although he didn't actually put them on as far as we saw, but that unsettled him a little bit. Got out to a 2-0 lead. Rinderknecht came firing back and was pretty close to taking it to a fifth set today. You've got to give, before we talk Djokovic, Rinderknecht a lot of credit for coming to centre court, and the occasion was there again. Usain Bolt in the front row of the Royal Box this time, but he really delivered a superb spectacle for those watching.
3: Well, he's been playing some good tennis, and grass is a surface that he absolutely loves, and he's embracing these big stages. He seems to play even better in those stages. Everybody reacts differently, but he does embrace that, and he did put the challenge to Djokovic today. It's not often you see Djokovic drop a set 6-1, so you know he's playing a pretty good level.
2: It wasn't far off a bagel as well. Yeah, huge credit to Rinderknecht today. He was serving particularly well at the end. and thumping quite a few aces, more than 20 of them past Novak Djokovic, which in itself is a great achievement. But listen, we are here principally to talk Djokovic, a 105th singles victory at the championships. I mean, you do laugh. The numbers are ridiculous, aren't they? Yeah. And that equals Roger Federer's record in terms of the male players. Martina Navratilova, Raj, who you know so very well, yeah, remains out in front on 120. But it's a staggering, staggering number. I mean, it's the 21st Wimbledon for Djokovic. He's in the fourth round for the 18th time. It's madness.
3: Yeah, every single number that comes out of your mouth about Djokovic is a record. And he just continues to break it because he's going to, you know, keep marching on that path. He had a good match today. I think he got tested. And again, he's had, you know, we're used to seeing him work his way into tournaments sometimes. But the efficiency, I think, is important for him over time. And I think he thinks about, he's talked about how much gas he has left in the tank, yeah, as he gets to the back end of a tournament. I think, you know, he had a good test today. I think he got a little bit of a release valve against Tsitsipas because that didn't spend much time on the court. So I think he's, you know, feeling pretty good about where he's at right now.
2: From the level of his tennis, from what you've seen today, how would you compare it to the various editions of Djokovic we've seen in previous years? I mean, there's a lot to like about the way he's serving. In the broadly, there's a lot to like about that famous Djokovic money return right back at the server, landing near the baseline repeatedly, time after time after time. There's a certain playfulness about him at times. He seems to be embracing the challenge, trying to relieve the pressure on himself quite successfully. How do you sum him up?
3: Yeah, it's interesting. It does feel a little looser on the court. I suppose, you know, especially in the Tsitsipas match, if you're up a couple sets, you have a little bit more room to breathe. But I do think that, in truth, he's not the favorite that he's always been. And I think that's a different thing to be in the hunt as opposed to the hunted. So that mindset might help carry him. I think the level of play, I think the thing that we all are in awe of is how his movement hasn't, yeah, really dropped off. He had a few slips, but no one understands how to move on this surface better than him.
2: He had a few slips, but he had a couple of dives.
3: Yeah.
2: And as we heard there, the dive on match point to actually seal the win today. And at 39, he's springing back up off the grass. I mean, it's ridiculous, really. He also had to do a very small bit of parenting today during the course of the match as well, because little Tara, his daughter, I think at the start of the fourth set, the team were getting a little bit anxious because he'd lost the third 6-1 and it was tight. Nobody was really getting a chance to break. There were no break points in the fourth set at all. Went to the tie break. And early in the fourth set, Tara screamed out something, you know, come on, daddy, of some description. And he just had to raise the hand and just lower the volume in the box a little bit. So he's not only winning tennis matches, but he's parenting while he's playing on center court. There's no limit to what the man can do. He'll play Roman Safiulin in the next round, who came past Joao Fonseca today, 3-3. And three, the qualifier, Safiulin, has been to the quarterfinals here before. Heck of a win for him today. You were on the number one court today earlier, Raj, to see Jannik Sinner get past Jenson Brooksby in straight sets. Your impressions?
3: Well, I think the score line was a little bit less kind to Brooksby than you would think. It was 6-4, 6-3, 6-4. But Brooksby put up a really good fight. As we know, he's got that unorthodox game, and he seems to find ways to unsettle his opponent. And he did that a few times today. What was impressive about Brooksby is that he brought a little more pace than expected. But Sinner, in usual fashion, just kept the pressure on, and there was just no daylight for him. So he seemed to get better and better. I did sneak a couple serve and volleys from Sinner, which was interesting when he was up 40-love, 40-15 in the games. We saw a few of those. So you can see that he's trying to shape his game so that he's ready for the future rounds.
2: The big guys are all looking to increase the variety of their games. Do you think, how confident do you think that Sinner is feeling with those aspects? He's tried to perfect the drop shot. It's a response specifically to the challenge of Alcaraz, right? The master of variety with every single shot in the bag. Sinner's trying to bring in a little bit less predictability. Is that going to serve him well later in the championships?
3: I think so. And not just in this championships, but long term. I think if he brings the element of being able to come forward as a different tactic and also to finish off points sometimes.

0: times faster behind his heavy ground strokes. It's really just another level of threat. And to be fair, if I'm saying, I felt like today already the slice backhand looked better, yeah, and the volleys look crisper. He's been able to put away volleys in the past, but they just look cleaner and more comfortable.
1: Couple of other results from the men's singles today. Shintaro Mochizuki, the Japanese qualifier, passed Rafael Hodar, the new prodigy from Spain, Raj, in four sets. Dream run for him continues. Fourth round of a major for the first time, a junior champion here at Wimbledon. And at the other end of the scale, Jan-Lennard Struff, who's been around for what feels like a generation, passed Daniil Medvedev in straight sets today. Those are two big wins, Mochizuki and Struff today.
0: Yeah, absolutely. Well, coming through qualies is such an accomplishment in itself, but to keep that momentum going and to best the rising Rafael Hodar is really impressive for Mochizuki. And for Jan-Lennard Struff, well, he's serving. He is the ace leader, I believe, at this point. He had 69 or somewhere in that ballpark at some point in that match against Medvedev, and he has had to work for it. His previous round against Nakashima, he went 5 across 2 days, and he came back, bounced back straight away to defeat Medvedev.
1: Tough loss for the number 8 seed, Daniil Medvedev, today. A quick word on the ladies' singles. Raj, more than a quick word. Naomi Osaka has beaten Daria Kasatkina 1-3. At the time of recording, Sabalenka and Ostapenko are on the center court. For Naomi Osaka, Raj, a first time in the fourth round. That feels kind of surprising. You saw a bit of her match today. What are your thoughts?
0: I did. Well, if you saw part of that match today, you'd certainly think that that was a surprise that she hasn't been further in the championships. But she looked very, very sharp against Daria Kasatkina, who is a very tricky opponent, has a lot of different variety that can upset your rhythm. But Osaka powered through. There's just a slight bit of resistance that showed up in the middle of the second set from Kasatkina, but Osaka was just up to the task.
1: Victory for Jessica Pegula today. The number 4 seed is through. She beat fellow Jessica Buzas Monero for the loss of just 4 games. She's into the last 16 for the first time in 4 years. A lot of people think that Pegula's bringing the kind of momentum into these championships that could see her make an even deeper run.
0: Yeah, I think so. I mean, you know, a comfortable win for her, and a lot of people have tipped her. They feel like she's has the experience now. Her game is just flat and through the court. She's moving better and better. They feel like she's got a chance to go deep into the tournament.
1: She's going to face Iva Jovic in the next round, who got past Ekaterina Alexandrova today. And another winner was Belinda Bencic right at the start of the day, got past Anna Kalinskaya. Very tight match in a match tiebreak. Bencic has got plenty of experience on the Wimbledon grass as well.
0: Absolutely. And that's a big win for her. I think she's kind of a dark horse to keep coming forward and in the draw. She's just got such an aggressive game style that suits the grass, especially on that backhand side. She can step forward on that left foot and change direction on the backhand.
1: Well, an extraordinary amount happens right across these grounds every single day of the championships. And making sure everything runs smoothly is the responsibility of tournament director Jamie Baker. Baker is a former British Davis Cup player, and he spoke this morning to the Wimbledon radio channel's Barry Cowan, among other things, about some changes around the grounds that are benefiting the players when they're not on court.
2: In terms of the impressive Millennium Building that's been undertaken, I think we're 2 years of three. So what's the process been, and where are we in terms of completing the job for next year?
3: This is personally a really exciting one for me. You know, this was actually one of the first things I started working on when I joined here. It's about 7 or 8 years ago now. We just knew at that time, as players' income was going up, the professionalism around the sport was growing. They want more people here, which is great, and we wanted to accommodate it. But we knew that we would very quickly outgrow what we had before. So this development is really all about player performance, and we just needed more space. And so the two biggest things that are at the heart of it are, one, what we call our kind of performance zone. So downstairs on the bottom floor, we have gym, we have nutrition, we have medical, and we have recovery all in one place. And we had the big expansion this year. Next year, we have a little bit more to go there on the second story of the gym, which will make a big difference. And then the big thing across the whole place is food and drink. That's such a massive part of the player's experience. And overall, we'll actually have gone from three food outlets, which one at Arangi, two over here at the Millennium, to, at the end of the project next year, we'll have gone to 7 outlets, which is actually going to completely transform the experience. So it's exciting.
2: What do players want in terms of food, and what's changed since you were playing to what the players' demands are now?
3: I actually think one of the biggest things now, the players are on tour all year. The top players are here for basically 3 weeks. You know, they come, they want to prepare, they play a lot of matches. So one of the things is definitely variety. You know, coming into the same restaurant twice a day, two meals a day to have the same thing is obviously can get quite boring. So variety is really key. And then the second thing is, I'm not going to pretend that I'm a nutritionist and know everything, but the nutritional demands of the player and the different tolerances and intolerances that players have, we have to provide all that, because that's what their bodies are machines, and they need the right fuel. So our head chef actually is absolutely fantastic. He's been in place for this is his third year, and he's so knowledgeable, and I think the players actually have really noticed the difference even in the last couple of years.
2: So I'm Barry Cowan. I'm here. I want to go up to get some food. I love bacon and eggs in the morning. Can I get that for breakfast? For my lunch, I like a sort of a nice salad, maybe with a bit of fish. And I love steak and chips for dinner. Am I being turned away, or would I be accommodated?
3: You can pretty much get all of that. You might struggle for some chips, actually. You've got different types of potatoes. You might struggle for some chips, but there is pizza up there. But also the amazing thing about the team up there is, even though we have everything, I mean, we basically have every, you know, we've got sushi, we've got hot food, we've got specials, we've got salads, we've got, we've got everything up there. All the fresh made pasta. But actually, if somebody comes up and just says, can I have X, they just do it. They've got it. And so it's an amazing service.
2: We've talked about the food. In terms of the gym facilities, what was the original footage of the gym and warm-up area, and what will be the footage at the end of when it's completed?
3: So don't have an exact number, but roughly we've, in terms of that performance zone, I think we'll have almost doubled it by the end, that whole space when you include the nutrition bar and the recovery space and the medical facilities. So it is a massive difference. But also it's helpful, but maybe the not uniqueness, but we do have obviously Arangi was our practice facility. Massive gym warm-up space over on that side, which actually is completely necessary for us, because even with the expansion on this side, actually wouldn't even be big enough. But there's also just a practical side of it. You know, practice courts are over there, so players want to do their warm up and walk straight out onto the court. I was talking to someone, I wouldn't say who it was, but I was talking to somebody yesterday. It was a really good conversation. We were talking about how physical the game is now. And they were down in the gym seeing players warm up, I think it was yesterday, kind of just before 11 o'clock. And as you know, these pre-match routines now are really quite significant to get really ready. And they were saying, look, what they're doing now before a match was like my off-season. And it's almost kind of true. You know, they're like, gosh, they're doing all this before a match, and then they're going out and battling for 4 hours. So, yeah, the demands of the athletes now are so different to what they were like 20, 30 years ago.
4: Tournament director Jamie Baker was speaking to our own Barry Cowan a little earlier on today. Let's take a look at the order of play that Baker and his team have prepared for Saturday. On centre court, the matches are like this. It will start with Alexandra Ayala of the Philippines, the number 29 seed, against the defending champion Iga Świątek of Poland. She's seeded 3 this year. Then the All-American clash between Amanda Anisimova, last year's beaten finalist, and Madison Keys, seeded 26. Grigor Dimitrov against Matteo Berrettini is on centre court at the end of the day as well. On the number one court, Elisa Mertens, number 25 seed, against Elena Rybakina. Former champion, as we know, Marcus Giron of the USA takes on Alexander Zverev, the number 2 seed. And then at the end of the day on the number one court, Francis Tiafoe against Alexander Bublik. We might come back to that one in a moment. But Raja, a match from center court on Saturday that catches your eye.
0: I would have to go with the Battle of the Americans, Amanda Anisimova and Madison Keys. I think that's going to be a great matchup. Amanda Anisimova, as you mentioned, finalist here last year, having a really tough go, but bounced back to get to the U.S. Open, beating Swiatek there. And now up against Madison Keys, who's also bested a Grand Slam with the Australian Open. So there's going to be a lot of hard hitting in that match and some big serving. So I'll look forward to that.
4: Yeah, that's going to be a lot of fun. There's going to be a lot of enjoyment from the spectators for Dimitrov against Berrettini as well. Two fans' favourites there at the end of the day. Number one court then, Raj. I've got a feeling I know what you might pick. But what's standing out to you?
0: Well, if there's something called a popcorn match, I think we've got it in Francis Tiafoe and Alexander Bublik. Such huge personalities on the court. They enjoy the entertainment aspect of being on court. So they're going to engage with the crowd. But I'm certain there will be some flashy shot making and some intense tennis.
4: Yes, they may well be a lot there to entertain us watching on. That could be a terrific match. Looks like a terrific program of matches across the main two show courts. We want to continue to hear from you throughout the championships. Loads of you have been getting in touch, so thank you for that. If you want to get your questions into the team throughout the day, you can send your messages on X. We are at Wimbledon Radio. On Instagram, we're at Wimbledon Radio Channel, or you can email us at radio@aeltc.com. You can also find us on TikTok to see what we're up to behind the scenes and some of the famous faces that we've been speaking to. Raj, thank you for your insight once again. Much more to come throughout the day here on the Wimbledon Radio Channel. And a reminder, we are back on air from 10 a.m. UK time until the end of play on the Wimbledon website and app, as well as in the local area on 87.7 FM. 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
4: Hello and welcome to The Second Serve, your daily shot of what's been happening in SW19 and on the Wimbledon Radio Channel throughout day five here at the Championships. I'm Richard Connolly, welcoming you to the broadcast centre roof where it's a glorious evening. And I'm joined by super coach Raj Chaudhary to look back on the best of the day's action and to preview what is coming tomorrow. Matches are still happening as we record. So for all the results and the full order of play for Saturday, do make sure to head to Wimbledon.com or check the Wimbledon app. Raj, we're already heading towards the weekend. How would you sum up the action that we've seen on day five today as the third round got underway?
0: Well, we saw some high-level tennis under some beautifully blue skies and great weather, and we're starting to see some of these players sharpen their knives as they start to get to the business end of the tournament.
4: We certainly are. A stacked order of play across the show courts today. Six Grand Slam winners were in action across center and number one courts, including a man who has won 24 of them. At the age of 39, expectation remains high for Novak Djokovic at these championships, especially after the second round demolition of Stefanos Tsitsipas. Well, today, Djokovic ran into his first seeded opponent of these championships in the form of Frenchman Arthur Rinderknecht. It was a first ever meeting between the two. 4-6 in the breaker. Rinderknecht serves out wide. It's a brilliant return. Rinderknecht deals with it somehow. He's got a volley at the net. He's on the floor. Djokovic wins the match from the floor himself. Djokovic helping the volley into the open court. An extraordinary ending to a wonderful match on centre court. A staggering finish. He was tested to the very limit on centre court today. But it's Djokovic who comes through. As he raises his arms aloft, he comes through by 3-1.
7: Well, I saw him slip and kind of fall down, and I was just like, please stay down, you know, for that last shot. But there was a lot of slipping and sliding and drop shots and kind of cat and mouse play. You know, he has that variety. You know, he has the big, powerful game, obviously, big shots, serve plus one, serve plus forehand. Comes into the net, he was changing the pace, he was, you know, putting a lot of variety in his game and, you know, taking me out of the comfort zone. I mean, he did very well, and yeah, just really relieved to come through this one.
4: Well, you can hear it in Djokovic's voice there, Raj, but he was really tested today. He said he felt a little anxious at times, and certainly at the start there was a little slipping actually behind the baseline. He got a new pair of shoes brought onto the court, although he didn't actually put them on as far as we saw, but that unsettled him a little bit. Got out to a 2-0 lead. Rinderknecht came firing back and was pretty close to taking it to a 5th set today. You've got to give, before we talk Djokovic, Rinderknecht a lot of credit for coming to centre court, and the occasion was there again. Usain Bolt in the front row of the Royal Box this time, but he really delivered a superb spectacle for those watching.
0: Well, he's been playing some good tennis, and grass is a surface that he absolutely loves, and he's embracing these big stages. He seems to play even better in those stages. Everybody reacts differently, but he does embrace that, and he did put the challenge to Djokovic today. It's not often you see Djokovic drop a set 6-1, so you know he's playing a pretty good level.
4: It wasn't far off a bagel as well. Yeah, huge credit to Rinderknecht today. He was serving particularly well at the end and thumping quite a few aces, more than 20 of them, past Novak Djokovic, which in itself is a great achievement. But listen, we are here principally to talk Djokovic, a 105th singles victory at the championships. I mean, you do laugh. The numbers are ridiculous, aren't they? Yeah. And that equals Roger Federer's record in terms of the male players. Martina Navratilova, Raj, who you know so very well, yeah, remains out in front on 120. But it's a staggering, staggering number. I mean, it's the 21st Wimbledon for Djokovic. He's in the fourth round for the 18th time. It's madness.
0: Yeah, every single number that comes out of your mouth about Djokovic is a record. And he just continues to break it because he's going to, you know, keep marching on that path. He had a good match today. I think he got tested. And again, he's had, you know, we're used to seeing him work his way into tournaments sometimes, but the efficiency, I think, is important for him over time. And I think he thinks about, he's talked about how much gas he has left in the tank, yeah, as he gets to the back end of a tournament. I think, you know, he had a good test today. I think he got a little bit of a release valve against Tsitsipas because that didn't spend much time on the court. So I think he's, you know, feeling pretty good about where he's at right now.
4: From the level of his tennis, from what you've seen today, how would you compare it to the various editions of Djokovic we've seen in previous years? I mean, there's a lot to like about the way he's serving in the broadly. There's a lot to like about that famous Djokovic money return right back at the server, landing near the baseline repeatedly, time after time after time. There's a certain playfulness about him at times. He seems to be embracing the challenge, trying to relieve the pressure on himself quite successfully. How do you sum him up?
0: Yeah, it's interesting. It does feel a little looser on the court. I suppose, you know, especially in the Tsitsipas match, if you're up a couple sets, you have a little bit more room to breathe. But I do think that, in truth, he's not the favorite that he's always been. And I think that's a different thing to be in the hunt as opposed to the hunted. So that mindset might help carry him. I think the level of play, I think the thing that we all are in awe of is how his movement hasn't, yeah, really dropped off. He had a few slips, but no one understands how to move on this surface better than him.
4: He had a few slips, but he had a couple of dives.
0: Yeah.
4: And as we heard there, the dive on match point to actually seal the win today. And at 39, he's springing back up off the grass. I mean, it's ridiculous, really. He also had to do a very small bit of parenting today during the course of the match as well, because little Tara, his daughter, I think at the start of the fourth set, the team were were getting a little bit anxious because he'd lost the third 6-1 and it was tight. Nobody was really getting a chance to break. There were no break points in the fourth set at all, went to the tie break. And early in the fourth set, Tara screamed out something, you know, come on, daddy, of some description. And he just had to raise the hand and just lower the volume in the box a little bit. So he's not only winning tennis matches, but he's parenting while he's playing on centre court. There's no limit to what the man can do. He'll play Roman Safiulin.

0: good fight. As we know, he's got that unorthodox game, and he seems to find ways to unsettle his opponent, and he did that a few times today. What was impressive about Brooksby is that he brought a little more pace than expected, but Sinner, in usual fashion, just kept the pressure on, and there was just no daylight for him. So he seemed to get better and better. I did sneak a couple serve and volleys from Sinner, which was interesting when he was up 40-love, 40-15 in the games. We saw a few of those. So you can see that he's trying to shape his game so that he's ready for the future rounds.
1: The big guys are all looking to increase the variety of their games. How confident do you think that Sinner is feeling with those aspects? He's tried to perfect the drop shot. It's a response specifically to the challenge of Alcaraz, right? The master of variety with every single shot in the bag. Sinner's trying to bring in a little bit less predictability. Is that going to serve him well later in the championships?
0: I think so. And not just in this championships, but long term. I think if he brings the element of being able to come forward as a different tactic and also to finish off points sometimes faster behind his heavy ground strokes, it's really just another level of threat. And to be fair, if I'm saying I felt like today already the slice backhand looked better, yeah, and the volleys look crisper. He's been able to put away volleys in the past, but they just look cleaner and more comfortable.
1: A couple of other results from the men's singles today. Shintaro Mochizuki, the Japanese qualifier, passed Rafael Hodar, the new prodigy from Spain, Raj, in four sets. Dream run for him continues. Fourth round of a major for the first time, a junior champion here at Wimbledon. And at the other end of the scale, Jan-Lennard Struff, who's been around for what feels like a generation, passed Daniil Medvedev in straight sets today. Those are two big wins, Mochizuki and Struff today.
0: Yeah, absolutely. Well, coming through qualies is such an accomplishment in itself, but to keep that momentum going and to best the rising Rafael Hodar is really impressive for Mochizuki. And for Jan-Lennard Struff, well, he's serving. He is the ace leader, I believe, at this point. He had 69 or somewhere in that ballpark at some point in that match against Medvedev, and he has had to work for it. His previous round against Nakashima, he went 5 across 2 days, and he came back, bounced back straight away to defeat Medvedev.
1: Tough loss for the number 8 seed, Daniil Medvedev, today. A quick word on the ladies' singles. Raj, more than a quick word. Naomi Osaka has beaten Daria Kasatkina 1-3. At the time of recording, Sabalenka and Ostapenko are on the center court. For Naomi Osaka, Raj, a first time in the fourth round. That feels kind of surprising. You saw a bit of her match today. What are your thoughts?
0: I did. Well, if you saw part of that match today, you'd certainly think that that was a surprise that she hasn't been further in the championships. But she looked very, very sharp against Daria Kasatkina, who is a very tricky opponent, has a lot of different variety that can upset your rhythm. But Osaka powered through. There's just a slight bit of resistance that showed up in the middle of the second set from Kasatkina, but Osaka was just up to the task.
1: Victory for Jessica Pegula today. The number 4 seed is through. She beat fellow Jessica, Buzas Monero, for the loss of just 4 games. She's into the last 16 for the first time in 4 years. A lot of people think that Pegula's bringing the kind of momentum into these championships that could see her make an even deeper run.
0: Yeah, I think so. I mean, you know, a comfortable win for her, and a lot of people have tipped her. They feel like she's has the experience now. Her game is just flat and through the court. She's moving better and better. They feel like she's got a chance to go deep into the tournament.
1: She's going to face Iva Jovic in the next round, who got past Ekaterina Alexandrova today. And another winner was Belinda Bencic right at the start of the day, got past Anna Kalinskaya. Very tight match in a match tiebreak. Bencic has got plenty of experience on the Wimbledon grass as well.
0: Absolutely. And that's a big win for her. I think she's kind of a dark horse to keep coming forward and in the draw. She's just got such an aggressive game style that suits the grass, especially on that backhand side. She can step forward on that left foot and change direction on the backhand.
1: Well, an extraordinary amount happens right across these grounds every single day of the championships. And making sure everything runs smoothly is the responsibility of tournament director Jamie Baker. Baker is a former British Davis Cup player, and he spoke this morning to the Wimbledon radio channel's Barry Cowan, among other things, about some changes around the grounds that are benefiting the players when they're not on court.
2: In terms of the impressive Millennium Building that's been undertaken, I think we're 2 years

0: of three. So what's the process been and where are we in terms of completing the job for next year?
1: This is personally a really exciting one for me. You know, this was actually one of the first things I started working on when I joined here. It's about 7 or 8 years ago now. We just knew at that time, as players' income was going up, the professionalism around the sport was growing. They want more people here, which is great, and we wanted to accommodate it. But we knew that we would very quickly outgrow what we had before. So this development is really all about player performance, and we just needed more space. And so the two biggest things that are at the heart of it are, one, what we call our kind of performance zone. So downstairs on the bottom floor, we have gym, we have nutrition, we have medical, and we have recovery all in one place. And we had the big expansion this year. Next year, we have a little bit more to go there on the second story of the gym, which will make a big difference. And then the big thing across the whole place is food and drink. That's such a massive part of the player's experience. And overall, we'll actually have gone from three food outlets, which one at Arangi, two over here at the Millennium, to at the end of the project next year, we'll have gone to seven outlets, which is actually going to completely transform the experience. So it's exciting.
0: What do players want in terms of food, and what's changed since you were playing to what the players' demands are now?
1: I actually think one of the biggest things now, the players are on tour all year. The top players are here for basically 3 weeks. You know, they come, they want to prepare, they play a lot of matches. So one of the things is definitely variety. You know, coming into the same restaurant twice a day, two meals a day to have the same thing is obviously can get quite boring. So variety is really key. And then the second thing is, I'm not going to pretend that I'm a nutritionist and know everything, but the nutritional demands of the player and the different tolerances and intolerances that players have, we have to provide all that, because that's what you know, their bodies are machines, and they need the right fuel. So our head chef actually is absolutely fantastic. He's been in place for this is his third year, and he's so knowledgeable, and I think the players actually have really noticed the difference even in the last couple of years.
0: So I'm Barry Cowan. I'm here. I want to go up to get some food. I love bacon and eggs in the morning. Can I get that for breakfast? For my lunch, I like a sort of a nice salad, maybe with a bit of fish. And I love steak and chips for dinner. Am I being turned away, or would I be accommodated?
1: You can pretty much get all of that. You might struggle for some chips, actually. You got different types of potatoes. You might struggle for some chips, but there is pizza up there. But also the amazing thing about the team up there is, even though we have everything, we basically have every, you know, we've got sushi, we've got hot food, we've got specials, we've got salads, we've got, we've got everything up there. All the fresh made pasta. But actually, if somebody comes up and just says, can I have X, they just do it. They've got it. And so it's an amazing service.
0: We've talked about the food. In terms of the gym facilities, what was the original footage of the gym and warm up area, and what will be the footage at the end of when it's completed?
1: So don't have an exact number, but roughly we've, in terms of that performance zone, I think we'll have almost doubled it by the end, that whole space when you include the nutrition bar and the recovery space and the medical facilities. So it is a massive difference. But also it's helpful, but maybe the not uniqueness, but we do have obviously Arangi was our practice facility, massive gym warm-up space over on that side, which actually is completely necessary for us, because even with the expansion on this side, actually wouldn't even be big enough. But there's also just a practical side of it. You know, practice courts are over there, so players want to do their warm up and walk straight out onto the court. I was talking to someone, I wouldn't say who it was, but I was talking to somebody yesterday. It was a really good conversation. We were talking about how physical the game is now. And they were down in the gym seeing players warm up, I think it was yesterday, kind of just before 11 o'clock. And as you know, these pre-match routines now are really quite significant. You get really ready. And they were saying, look, what they're doing now before a match was like my off-season. And it's almost kind of true. You know, they're like, gosh, they're doing all this before a match, and then they're going out and battling for 4 hours. So, yeah, the demands of the athletes now are so different to what they were like 20, 30 years ago.
2: Tournament director Jamie Baker was speaking to our own Barry Cowan a little earlier on today. Let's take a look at the order of play that Baker and his team have prepared for Saturday. On centre court, the matches are like this. It will start with Alexandra Iala of the Philippines, the number 29 seed, against the defending champion.

0: champion Iga Świątek of Poland. She's seeded three this year. Then the All-American clash between Amanda Anisimova, last year's beaten finalist, and Madison Keys, seeded 26. Grigor Dimitrov against Matteo Berrettini is on centre court at the end of the day as well. On the number one court, Elisa Mertens, number 25 seed against Elena Rybakina. Former champion, as we know, Marcus Giron of the USA takes on Alexander Zverev, the number two seed. And then at the end of the day on the number one court, Francis Tiafoe against Alexander Bublik. We might come back to that one in a moment. But Raja, a match from center court on Saturday that catches your eye.
1: I would have to go with the Battle of the Americans, Amanda Anisimova and Madison Keys. I think that's going to be a great matchup. Amanda Anisimova, as you mentioned, finalist here last year, having a really tough go, but bounced back to get to the U.S. Open, beating Świątek there. And now up against Madison Keys, who's also bested a Grand Slam with the Australian Open. So there's going to be a lot of hard hitting in that match and some big serving. So I'll look forward to that.
0: Yeah, that's going to be a lot of fun. There's going to be a lot of enjoyment from the spectators for Dimitrov against Berrettini as well. Two fans' favourites there at the end of the day. Number one court then, Raj. I've got a feeling I know what you might pick. But what's standing out to you?
1: Well, if there's something called a popcorn match, I think we've got it in Francis Tiafoe and Alexander Bublik. Such huge personalities on the court. They enjoy the entertainment aspect of being on court. So they're going to engage with the crowd. But I'm certain there will be some flashy shot making and some intense tennis.
0: Yes, there may well be a lot there to entertain us watching on. That could be a terrific match. Looks like a terrific program of matches across the main two show courts. We want to continue to hear from you throughout the championships. Loads of you have been getting in touch, so thank you for that. If you want to get your questions into the team throughout the day, you can send your messages on X. We are at Wimbledon Radio. On Instagram, we're at Wimbledon Radio Channel, or you can email us at radio@aeltc.com. You can also find us on TikTok to see what we're up to behind the scenes and some of the famous faces that we've been speaking to. Raj, thank you for your insight once again. Much more to come throughout the day here on the Wimbledon Radio Channel. And a reminder, we are back on air from 10 a.m. UK time until the end of play on the Wimbledon website and app, as well as in the local area on 87.7 FM. Until then, it's goodbye.
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0: Hello and welcome to The Second Serve, your daily shot of what's been happening in SW19 and on the Wimbledon Radio Channel throughout day five here at the Championships. I'm Richard Connolly, welcoming you to the broadcast centre roof where it's a glorious evening. And I'm joined by super coach Raj Chaudhary to look back on the best of the day's action and to preview what is coming tomorrow. Matches are still happening as we record. So for all the results and the full order of play for Saturday, do make sure to head to Wimbledon.com or check the Wimbledon app. Raj, we're all already heading towards the weekend. How would you sum up the action that we've seen on day five today as the third round got underway?
1: Well, we saw some high-level tennis under some beautifully blue skies and great weather, and we're starting to see some of these players sharpen their knives as they start to get to the business end of the tournament.
0: We certainly are. A stacked order of play across the show courts today. Six Grand Slam winners were in action across center and number one courts, including a man who has won 24 of them. At the age of 39, expectation remains high for Novak Djokovic at these championships, especially after the second round demolition of Stefanos Tsitsipas. Well, today, Djokovic ran into his first seeded opponent of these championships in the form of Frenchman Arthur Rinderknecht. It was a first ever meeting between the two. 4-6 in the breaker. Rinderknecht serves out wide. It's a brilliant return. Rinderknecht deals with it somehow. He's got a volley at the net. He's on the floor. Djokovic wins the match from the floor himself. Djokovic helping the volley into the open court. An extraordinary ending to a wonderful match on center court. A staggering finish. He was tested to the very limit on center court today. But it's Djokovic who comes through. As he raises his arms aloft, he comes through by 3-1.
4: Well, I saw him slip and kind of fall down, and I was just like, please stay down, you know, for that last shot. But there was a lot of slipping and sliding and drop shots and kind of cat and mouse play. You know, he has that variety. You know, he has the big, powerful game, obviously, big shots, serve plus one, serve plus forehand. Comes into the net, he was changing the pace. He was, you know, putting a lot of variety in his game and, you know, taking me out of the comfort zone. I mean, he did very well, and yeah, just really relieved to come through this one.
0: Well, you can hear it in Djokovic's voice there, Raj, but he was really tested today. He said he felt a little anxious at times, and certainly at the start there was a little slipping actually behind the baseline. He got a new pair of shoes brought onto the court, although he didn't actually put them on as far as we saw, but that unsettled him a little bit. Got out to a 2-0 lead. Rinderknecht came firing back and was pretty close to taking it to a fifth set today. You've got to give, before we talk Djokovic, Rinderknecht a lot of credit for coming to centre court, and the occasion was there again. Usain Bolt in the front row of the Royal Box this time, but he really delivered a superb spectacle for those watching.
1: Well, he's been playing some good tennis, and grass is a surface that he absolutely loves, and he's embracing these big stages. He seems to play even better in those stages. Everybody reacts differently, but he does embrace that, and he did put the challenge to Djokovic today. It's not often you see Djokovic drop a set 6-1, so you know he's playing a pretty good level.
0: It wasn't far off a bagel as well. Yeah, huge credit to Rinderknecht today. He was serving particularly well at the end and thumping quite a few aces, more than 20 of them, past Novak Djokovic, which in itself is a great achievement. But listen, we are here principally to talk Djokovic, a 105th singles victory at the championships. I mean, you do laugh. The numbers are ridiculous, aren't they? Yeah. And that equals Roger Federer's record in terms of the male players. Martina Navratilova, Raj, who you know so very well, yeah, remains out in front on 120. But it's a staggering, staggering number. I mean, it's the 21st Wimbledon for Djokovic. He's in the fourth round for the 18th time. It's madness.
1: Yeah, every single number that comes out of your mouth about Djokovic is a record. And he just continues to break it because he's going to, you know, keep marching on that path. He had a good match today. I think he got tested. And again, he's had, you know, we're used to seeing him work his way into tournaments sometimes. But the efficiency, I think, is important for him over time. And I think he thinks about, he's talked about how much gas he has left in the tank, yeah, as he gets to the back end of a tournament. I think, you know, he had a good test today. I think he got a little bit of a release valve against Tsitsipas because that didn't spend much time on the court. So I think he's, you know, feeling pretty good about where he's at right now.
0: From the level of his tennis, from what you've seen today, how would you compare it to the various editions of Djokovic we've seen in previous years? I mean, there's a lot to like about the way he's serving. In the broadly, there's a lot to like about that famous Djokovic money return right back at the server, landing near the baseline repeatedly, time after time after time. There's a certain playfulness about him at times. He seems to be embracing the challenge, trying to relieve the pressure on himself quite successfully. How do you sum him up?
1: Yeah, it's interesting. It does feel a little looser on the court. I suppose, you know, especially in the Tsitsipas match, if you're up a couple sets, you have a little bit more room to breathe. But I do think that, in truth, he's not the favorite that he's always been. And I think that's a different thing to be in the hunt as opposed to the hunted. So that mindset might help carry him. I think the level of play, I think the thing that we all are in awe of is how his movement hasn't really dropped off. He had a few slips, but no one understands how to move on this surface better than him.
0: He had a few slips, but he had a couple of dives. Yeah. And as we heard there, the dive on match point to actually seal the win today. And at 39, he's springing back up off the grass. I mean, it's ridiculous, really. He also had to do a very small bit of parenting today during the course of the match as well, because little Tara, his daughter, I think at the start of the fourth set, the team were getting a little bit anxious because he'd lost the third 6-1 and it was tight. Nobody was really getting a chance to break. There were no break points in the fourth set at all. Went to the tie break. And early in the fourth set, Tara screamed out something, you know, come on, daddy, of some description. And he just had to raise the hand and just lower the volume in the box a little bit. So he's not only winning tennis matches, but he's parenting while he's playing on center court. There's no limit to what the man can do. He'll play Roman Safiulin in the next round, who came past Joao Fonseca today, 3-3. And three, the qualifier, Safiulin's been to the quarterfinals here before. Heck of a win for him today. You were on the number one court today earlier, Raj, to see Jannik Sinner get past Jenson Brooksby in straight sets. Your impressions?
1: Well, I think the score line was a little bit less kind to Brooksby than you would think. It was 6-4, 6-3, 6-4. But Brooksby put up a really good fight. As we know, he's got that unorthodox game, and he seems to find ways to unsettle his opponent. And he did that a few times today. What was impressive about Brooksby is that he brought a little more pace than expected. But Sinner, in usual fashion, just kept the pressure on, and there was just no daylight for him. So he seemed to get better and better. I did sneak a couple serve and volleys from Sinner, which was interesting when he was up 40-love, 40-15 in the games. We saw a few of those. So you can see that he's trying to shape his game so that he's ready for the future rounds.
0: The big guys are all looking to increase the variety of their games. How confident do you think that Sinner is feeling with those aspects? He's tried to perfect the drop shot. It's a response specifically to the challenge of Alcaraz, right? The master of variety with every single shot in the bag. Sinner's trying to bring in a little bit less predictability. Is that going to serve him well later in the championships?
1: I think so. And not just in this championships, but long term. I think if he brings the element of being able to come forward as a different tactic and also to finish off points sometimes faster behind his heavy ground strokes, it's really just another level of threat. And to be fair, if I'm saying I felt like today already the slice backhand looked better and the volleys look crisper. He's been able to put away volleys in the past, but they just look cleaner and more comfortable.
0: A couple of other results from the men's singles today. Shintaro Mochizuki, the Japanese qualifier, passed Rafael Hodar. The new prodigy from Spain, Raj, in four sets. Dream run for him continues. Fourth round of a major for the first time, a junior champion here at Wimbledon. And at the other end of the scale, Jan-Lennard Struff, who's been around for what feels like a generation, passed Daniil Medvedev in straight sets today. Those are two big wins, Mochizuki and Struff today.
1: Yeah, absolutely. Well, coming through qualies is such an accomplishment in itself, but to keep that momentum going and to best the rising Rafael Hodar is really impressive for Mochizuki. And for Jan-Lennard Struff, well, he's serving. He is the ace leader, I believe, at this point. He had 69 or somewhere in that ballpark at some point in that match against Medvedev, and he has had to work for it. His previous round against Nakashima, he went 5 across 2 days, and he came back, bounced back straight away to defeat Medvedev.
0: tough loss for the number 8 seed, Daniil Medvedev, today. A quick word on the ladies' singles. Raj, more than a quick word. Naomi Osaka has beaten Daria Kasatkina 1-3 at the time of recording. Sabalenka and Ostapenko are on the centre court. For Naomi Osaka, Raj, a first time in the fourth round. That feels kind of surprising. You saw a bit of her match today. What are your thoughts?
1: I did. Well, if you saw part of that match today, you'd certainly think that was a surprise that she hasn't been further in the championships. But she looked very, very sharp against Daria Kasatkina, who is a very tricky opponent, has a lot of different variety that can upset your rhythm. But Osaka powered through. There's just a slight bit of resistance that showed up in the middle of the second set from Kasatkina, but Osaka was just up to the task.
0: Victory for Jessica Pegula today. The number 4 seed is through. She beat fellow Jessica Buzas Monero for the loss of just 4 games. She's into the last 16 for the first time in 4 years. A lot of people think that Pegula's bringing the kind of momentum into these championships that could see her make an even deeper run.
1: Yeah, I think so. I mean, you know, a comfortable win for her, and a lot of people have tipped her. They feel like she's has the experience now. Her game is just flat and through the court. She's moving better and better. They feel like she's got a chance to go deep into the tournament.
0: She's going to face Iva Jovic in the next round, who got past Ekaterina Alexandrova today. And another winner was Belinda Bencic right at the start of the day, got past Anna Kalinskaya. Very tight match in a match tiebreak. Bencic has got plenty of experience on the Wimbledon grass as well.
1: Absolutely. And that's a big win for her. I think she's kind of a dark horse to keep coming forward and in the draw. She's just got such an aggressive game style that suits the grass, especially on that backhand side. She can step forward on that left foot and change direction on the backhand.
0: Well, an extraordinary amount happens right across these grounds every single day of the championships, and making sure everything runs smoothly is the responsibility of tournament director Jamie Baker. Baker is a former British Davis Cup player, and he spoke this morning to the Wimbledon Radio Channel's Barry Cowan, among other things, about some changes around the grounds that are benefiting the players when they're not on court.
5: In terms of the impressive Millennium Building that's been undertaken, I think we're 2 years of three. So what's the process been, and where are we in terms of completing the job for next year?
6: This is personally a really exciting one for me. You know, this was actually one of the first things I started working on when I joined here. It's about 7 or 8 years ago now. We just knew at that time, as players' income was going up, the professionalism around the sport was growing. They want more people here, which is great, and we wanted to accommodate it. But we knew that we would very quickly outgrow what we had before. So this development is really all about player performance, and we just needed more space. And so the two biggest things that are at the heart of it are, one, what we call our kind of performance zone. So downstairs on the bottom floor, we have gym, we have nutrition, we have medical, and we have recovery all in one place. And we had the big expansion this year. Next year, we have a little bit more to go there on the second story of the gym, which will make a big difference. And then the big thing across the whole place is food and drink. That's such a massive part of the players' experience. And overall, we'll actually have gone from three food outlets, which one at Arangi, two over here at the Millennium, to at the end of the project next year, we'll have gone to 7 outlets, which is actually going to completely transform the experience. So it's exciting.
5: What do players want in terms of food, and what's changed since you were playing to what the players' demands are now?
6: I actually think one of the biggest things now, the players are on tour all year. The top players are here for basically 3 weeks. You know, they come, they want to prepare, they play a lot of matches. So one of the things is definitely variety. You know, coming into the same restaurant twice a day, 2 meals a day to have the same thing is obviously can get quite boring. So variety is really key. And then the second thing is, I'm not going to pretend that I'm a nutritionist and know everything, but the nutritional demands of the player and the different tolerances and intolerances that players have, we have to provide all that, because that's what you know, their bodies are machines, and they need the right fuel. So our head chef actually is absolutely fantastic. He's been in place for this is his third year, and he's so knowledgeable, and I think the players actually have really noticed the difference even in the last couple of years.
5: So I'm Barry Cowan. I'm here. I want to go up to the, to get some food. I love bacon and eggs in the morning. Can I get that for breakfast? For my lunch, I like a sort of a nice salad, maybe with a bit of fish. And I love steak and chips for dinner. Am I being turned away, or would I be accommodated?
6: You can pretty much get all of that. You might struggle for some chips, actually. You've got different types of potatoes. You might struggle for some chips, but there is pizza up there. But also the amazing thing about the team up there is, even though we have everything, I mean, we basically have every, you know, we've got sushi, we've got hot food, we've got specials, we've got salads, we've got, we've got everything up there. All the fresh made pasta. But actually, if somebody comes up and just says, can I have X, they just do it. They've got it. And so it's an amazing service.
5: We've talked about the food. In terms of the gym facilities, what was the original footage of the gym and warm-up area, and what will be the footage at the end of

0: when it's completed?
1: So don't have an exact number, but roughly we've, in terms of that performance zone, I think we'll have almost doubled it by the end, that whole space when you include the nutrition bar and the recovery space and the medical facilities. So it is a massive difference. But also it's helpful, but maybe the not uniqueness, but we do have obviously Arangi was our practice facility, massive gym warm-up space over on that side, which actually is completely necessary for us, because even with the expansion on this side, actually wouldn't even be big enough. But there's also just a practical side of it. You know, practice courts are over there, so players want to do their warm up and walk straight out onto the court. I was talking to someone, I wouldn't say who it was, but I was talking to somebody yesterday. It was a really good conversation. We were talking about how physical the game is now. And they were down in the gym seeing players warm up, I think it was yesterday, kind of just before 11 o'clock. And as you know, these pre-match routines now are really quite significant to get really ready. And they were saying, look, what they're doing now before a match was like my off-season. And it's almost kind of true. You know, they're like, gosh, they're doing all this before a match, and then they're going out and battling for 4 hours. So, yeah, the demands of the athletes now are so different to what they were like 20, 30 years ago.
2: Tournament director Jamie Baker was speaking to our own Barry Cowan a little earlier on today. Let's take a look at the order of play that Baker and his team have prepared for Saturday. On centre court, the matches are like this. It will start with Alexandra Iala of the Philippines, the number 29 seed, against the defending champion Iga Świątek of Poland. She's seeded 3 this year. Then the All-American clash between Amanda Anisimova, last year's beaten finalist, and Madison Keys, seeded 26. Grigor Dimitrov against Matteo Berrettini is on centre court at the end of the day as well. On the number one court, Elisa Mertens, number 25 seed, against Elena Rybakina. Former champion, as we know, Marcus Giron of the USA takes on Alexander Zverev, the number 2 seed. And then at the end of the day on the number one court, Francis Tiafoe against Alexander Bublik. We might come back to that one in a moment. But Raja, a match from center court on Saturday that catches your eye.
3: I would have to go with the Battle of the Americans, Amanda Anisimova and Madison Keys. I think that's going to be a great matchup. Amanda Anisimova, as you mentioned, finalist here last year, having a really tough go, but bounced back to get to the U.S. Open, beating Świątek there. And now up against Madison Keys, who's also bested a Grand Slam with the Australian Open. So there's going to be a lot of hard hitting in that match and some big serving. So I'll look forward to that.
2: Yeah, that's going to be a lot of fun. There's going to be a lot of enjoyment from the spectators for Dimitrov against Berrettini as well. Two fans' favourites there at the end of the day. Number one court then, Raj. I've got a feeling I know what you might pick. But what's standing out to you?
3: Well, if there's something called a popcorn match, I think we've got it in Francis Tiafoe and Alexander Bublik. Such huge personalities on the court. They enjoy the entertainment aspect of being on court. So they're going to engage with the crowd. But I'm certain there will be some flashy shot making and some intense tennis.
2: Yes, they may well be a lot there to entertain us watching on. That could be a terrific match. Looks like a terrific program of matches across the main two show courts. We want to continue to hear from you throughout the championships. Loads of you have been getting in touch, so thank you for that. If you want to get your questions into the team throughout the day, you can send your messages on X. We are at Wimbledon Radio. On Instagram, we're at Wimbledon Radio Channel, or you can email us at radio@aeltc.com. 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Raj, thank you for your insight once again. Much more to come throughout the day here on the Wimbledon Radio Channel. And a reminder, we are back on air from 10 a.m. UK time until the end of play on the Wimbledon website and app, as well as in the local area on 87.7 FM. 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
2: Hello and welcome to The Second Serve, your daily shot of what's been happening in SW19 and on the Wimbledon radio channel throughout day five here at the championships. I'm Richard Connolly, welcoming you to the broadcast centre roof where it's a glorious evening. And I'm joined by super coach Raj Chaudhary to look back on the best of the day's action and to preview what is coming tomorrow. Matches are still happening as we record. So for all the results and the full order of play for Saturday, do make sure to head to Wimbledon.com or check the Wimbledon app. Raj, we're already heading towards the weekend. How would you sum up the action that we've seen on day five today as the third round got underway?
3: Well, we saw some high-level tennis under some beautifully blue skies and great weather, and we're starting to see some of these players sharpen their knives as they start to get to the business end of the tournament.
2: We certainly are. A stacked order of play across the show courts today. Six Grand Slam winners were in action across center and number one courts, including a man who has won 24 of them. At the age of 39, expectation remains high for Novak Djokovic at these championships, especially after the second round demolition of Stefanos Tsitsipas. Well, today, Djokovic ran into his first seeded opponent of these championships in the form of Frenchman Artur Rinderknecht. It was a first ever meeting between the two. 4-6 in the breaker. Rinderknecht serves out wide. It's a brilliant return. Rinderknecht deals with it somehow. He's got a volley at the net. He's on the floor. Djokovic wins the match from the floor himself. Djokovic helping the volley into the open court. An extraordinary ending to a wonderful match on centre court. A staggering finish. He was tested to the very limit on centre court today. But it's Djokovic who comes through. As he raises his arms aloft, he comes through by 3-1.
5: Well, I saw him slip and kind of fall down, and I was just like, please stay down, you know, for that last shot. But there was a lot of slipping and sliding and drop shots and kind of cat and mouse play. You know, he has that variety. You know, he has the big, powerful game, obviously, big shots, serve plus one, serve plus forehand. Comes into the net, he was changing the pace, he was, you know, putting a lot of variety in his game and, you know, taking me out of the comfort zone. I mean, he did very well, and yeah, just really relieved to come through this one.
2: Well, you can hear it in Djokovic's voice there, Raj, but he was really tested today. He said he felt a little anxious at times, and certainly at the start there was a little slipping actually behind the baseline. He got a new pair of shoes brought onto the court, although he didn't actually put them on as far as we saw. But that unsettled him a little bit. Got out to a 2-0 lead. Rinderknecht came firing back and was pretty close to taking it to a fifth set today. You've got to give, before we talk Djokovic, Rinderknecht a lot of credit for coming to centre court, and the occasion was there again. Usain Bolt in the front row of the Royal Box this time. But he really delivered a superb spectacle for those watching.
3: Well, he's been playing some good tennis, and grass is a surface that he absolutely loves. And he's embracing these big stages. He seems to play even better in those stages. Everybody reacts differently, but he does embrace that. And he did put the challenge to Djokovic today. It's not often you see Djokovic drop a set 6-1, so you know he's playing a pretty good level.
2: It wasn't far off a bagel as well. Yeah, huge credit to Rinderknecht today. He was serving particularly well at the end and thumping quite a few aces, more than 20 of them past Novak Djokovic, which in itself is a great achievement. But listen, we are here principally to talk Djokovic, a 105th singles victory at the championships. I mean, you do laugh. The numbers are ridiculous, aren't they? Yeah. And that equals Roger Federer's record in terms of the male players. Martina Navratilova, Raj, who you know so very well, yeah, remains.

0: runs out in front on 120. But it's a staggering, staggering number. I mean, it's 21st Wimbledon for Djokovic. He's in the fourth round for the 18th time. It's madness.
1: Yeah, every single number that comes out of your mouth about Djokovic is a record. And he just continues to break it because he's going to, you know, keep marching on that path. He had a good match today. I think he got tested. And again, he's had, you know, we're used to seeing him work his way into tournaments sometimes, but the efficiency, I think, is important for him over time. And I think he thinks about, he's talked about how much gas he has left in the tank as he gets to the back end of a tournament. I think, you know, he had a good test today. I think he got a little bit of a release valve against Tsitsipas because that didn't spend much time on the court. So I think he's, you know, feeling pretty good about where he's at right now.
0: From the level of his tennis, from what you've seen today, how would you compare it to the various editions of Djokovic we've seen in previous years? I mean, there's a lot to like about the way he's serving. In the broadly, there's a lot to like about that famous Djokovic money return right back at the server, landing near the baseline repeatedly, time after time after time. There's a certain playfulness about him at times. He seems to be embracing the challenge, trying to relieve the pressure on himself quite successfully. How do you sum him up?
1: Yeah, it's interesting. It does feel a little looser on the court. I suppose, you know, especially in the Tsitsipas match, if you're up a couple sets, you have a little bit more room to breathe. But I do think that, in truth, he's not the favorite that he's always been. And I think that's a different thing to be in the hunt as opposed to the hunted. So that mindset might help carry him. I think the level of play, I think the thing that we all are in awe of is how his movement hasn't really dropped off. He had a few slips, but no one understands how to move on this surface better than him.
0: He had a few slips, but he had a couple of dives.
1: Yeah.
0: And as we heard there, the dive on match point to actually seal the win today. And at 39, he's springing back up off the grass. I mean, it's ridiculous, really. He also had to do a very small bit of parenting today during the course of the match as well, because little Tara, his daughter, I think at the start of the fourth set, the team were getting a little bit anxious because he'd lost the third 6-1 and it was tight. Nobody was really getting a chance to break. There were no break points in the fourth set at all. Went to the tie break. And early in the fourth set, Tara screamed out something, you know, come on, daddy, of some description. And he just had to just raise the hand and just lower the volume in the box a little bit. So he's not only winning tennis matches, but he's parenting while he's playing on center court. There's no limit to what the man can do. He'll play Roman Safiulin in the next round, who came past Joao Fonseca today, 3-3. And three, the qualifier, Safiulin's been to the quarterfinals here before. Heck of a win for him today. You were on the number one court today earlier, Raj, to see Jannik Sinner get past Jenson Brooksby in straight sets. Your impressions?
1: Well, I think the score line was a little bit less kind to Brooksby than you would think. It was 6-4, 6-3, 6-4. But Brooksby put up a really good fight. As we know, he's got that unorthodox game, and he seems to find ways to unsettle his opponent. And he did that a few times today. What was impressive about Brooksby is that he brought a little more pace than expected. But Sinner, in usual fashion, just kept the pressure on, and there was just no daylight for him. So he seemed to get better and better. I did sneak a couple serve and volleys from Sinner, which was interesting when he was up 40-love, 40-15 in the games. We saw a few of those. So you can see that he's trying to shape his game so that he's ready for the future rounds.
0: The big guys are all looking to increase the variety of their games. Do you think, how confident do you think that Sinner is feeling with those aspects? He's tried to perfect the drop shot. It's a response specifically to the challenge of Alcaraz, right? The master of variety with every single shot in the bag. Sinner's trying to bring in a little bit less predictability. Is that going to serve him well later in the championships?
1: I think so. And not just in this championships, but long term. I think if he brings the element of being able to come forward as a different tactic and also to finish off points sometimes faster behind his heavy ground strokes, it's really just another level of threat. And to be fair, if I'm saying I felt like today already the slice backhand looked better and the volleys look crisper. He's been able to put away volleys in the past, but they just look cleaner and more comfortable.
0: Couple of other results from the men's singles today. Shintaro Mochizuki, the Japanese qualifier, passed Rafael Hodar

0: The new prodigy from Spain, Raj, in four sets. Dream run for him continues. Fourth round of a major for the first time, a junior champion here at Wimbledon. And at the other end of the scale, Jan-Lennard Struff, who's been around for what feels like a generation, passed Daniil Medvedev in straight sets today. Those are two big wins, Mochizuki and Struff today.
1: Yeah, absolutely. Well, coming through qualies is such an accomplishment in itself, but to keep that momentum going and to best the rising Rafael Hodar is really impressive for Mochizuki. And for Jan-Lennard Struff, well, he's serving. He is the ace leader, I believe, at this point. He had 69 or somewhere in that ballpark at some point in that match against Medvedev, and he has had to work for it. His previous round against Nakashima, he went 5 across 2 days, and he came back, bounced back straight away to defeat Medvedev.
0: Tough loss for the number 8 seed, Daniil Medvedev, today. A quick word on the ladies' singles. Raj, more than a quick word. Naomi Osaka has beaten Daria Kasatkina 1-3. At the time of recording, Sabalenka and Ostapenko are on the center court. For Naomi Osaka, Raj, a first time in the fourth round. That feels kind of surprising. You saw a bit of her match today. What are your thoughts?
1: I did. Well, if you saw part of that match today, you'd certainly think that that was a surprise that she hasn't been further in the championships. But she looked very, very sharp against Daria Kasatkina, who is a very tricky opponent, has a lot of different variety that can upset your rhythm. But Osaka powered through. There's just a slight bit of resistance that showed up in the middle of the second set from Kasatkina, but Osaka was just up to the task.
0: Victory for Jessica Pegula today. The number 4 seed is through. She beat fellow Jessica Buzas Monero for the loss of just 4 games. She's into the last 16 for the first time in 4 years. A lot of people think that Pegula's bringing the kind of momentum into these championships that could see her make an even deeper run.
1: Yeah, I think so. I mean, you know, a comfortable win for her, and a lot of people have tipped her. They feel like she's has the experience now. Her game is just flat and through the court. She's moving better and better. They feel like she's got a chance to go deep into the tournament.
0: She's going to face Iva Jovic in the next round, who got past Ekaterina Alexandrova today. And another winner was Belinda Bencic right at the start of the day, got past Anna Kalinskaya. Very tight match in a match tiebreak. Bencic has got plenty of experience on the Wimbledon grass as well.
1: Absolutely. And that's a big win for her. I think she's kind of a dark horse to keep coming forward and in the draw. She's just got such an aggressive game style that suits the grass, especially on that backhand side. She can step forward on that left foot and change direction on the backhand.
0: Well, an extraordinary amount happens right across these grounds every single day of the championships. And making sure everything runs smoothly is the responsibility of tournament director Jamie Baker. Baker is a former British Davis Cup player, and he spoke this morning to the Wimbledon radio channel's Barry Cowan, among other things, about some changes around the grounds that are benefiting the players when they're not on court.
2: In terms of the impressive Millennium Building that's been undertaken, I think we're 2 years of three. So what's the process been, and where are we in terms of completing the job for next year?
3: This is personally a really exciting one for me. You know, this was actually one of the first things I started working on when I joined here. It's about 7 or 8 years ago now. We just knew at that time, as players' income was going up, the professionalism around the sport was growing. They want more people here, which is great, and we wanted to accommodate it. But we knew that we would very quickly outgrow what we had before. So this development is really all about player performance, and we just needed more space. And so the two biggest things that are at the heart of it are, one, what we call our kind of performance zone. So downstairs on the bottom floor, we have gym, we have nutrition, we have medical, and we have recovery all in one place. And we had the big expansion this year. Next year, we have a little bit more to go there on the second story of the gym, which will make a big difference. And then the big thing across the whole place is food and drink. That's such a massive part of the player's experience. And overall, we'll actually have gone from three food outlets, which one at Arangi, 2 over here at the Millennium, to at the end of the project next year, we'll have gone to 7 outlets, which is actually going to completely transform the experience. So it's exciting.
2: What do players want in terms of food, and what's changed since you were playing to what the players' demands are now?
3: I actually think one of the biggest things now, the players are on tour all year. The top players are here for basically 3 weeks. You know, they come, they want to prepare, they play a lot of matches. So one of the things is definitely variety. You know, coming into the same restaurant twice a day, two meals a day to have the same thing is obviously can get quite boring. So variety is really key. And then the second thing is, I'm not going to pretend that I'm a nutritionist and know everything, but the nutritional demands of the player and the different tolerances and intolerances that players have, we have to provide all that because that's what, you know, their bodies are machines and they need the right fuel. So our head chef actually is absolutely fantastic. He's been in place for, this is his third year, and he's so knowledgeable, and I think the players actually have really noticed a difference even in the last couple of years.
2: So I'm Barry Cowan. I'm here. I want to go up to get some food. I love bacon and eggs in the morning. Can I get that for breakfast? For my lunch, I like a sort of a nice salad, maybe with a bit of fish. And I love steak and chips for dinner. Am I being turned away, or would I be accommodated?
3: You can pretty much get all of that. You might struggle for some chips, actually. You got different types of potatoes. You might struggle for some chips, but there is pizza up there. But also the amazing thing about the team up there is, even though we have everything, we basically have every, you know, we've got sushi, we've got hot food, we've got specials, we've got salads, we've got, I mean, we've got everything up there. All the fresh made pasta. But actually, if somebody comes up and just says, can I have X, they just do it. They've got it. And so it's an amazing service.
2: We've talked about the food in terms of the gym facilities. What was the original footage of the gym and warm up area, and what will be the footage at the end of when it's completed?
3: So don't have an exact number, but roughly we've, in terms of that performance zone, I think we'll have almost doubled it by the end, that whole space when you include the nutrition bar and the recovery space and the medical facilities. So it is a massive difference, but also it's helpful, but maybe the, not uniqueness, but we do have obviously Arangi was our practice facility, massive gym warm-up space over on that side, which actually is completely necessary for us because even with the expansion on this side, actually wouldn't even be big enough. But there's also just a practical side of it. You know, practice courts are over there, so players want to do their warm up and walk straight out onto the court. I was talking to someone, I won't say who it was, but I was talking to somebody yesterday. It was a really good conversation. We were talking about how physical the game is now. And they were down in the gym seeing players warm up, I think it was yesterday, kind of just before 11 o'clock. And as you know, these pre-match routines now are really quite significant. You get really ready. And they were saying, look, what they're doing now before a match was like my off-season. And it's almost kind of true. You know, they're like, gosh, they're doing all this before a match, and then they're going out and battling for 4 hours. So, yeah, the demands of the athletes now are so different to what they were like 20, 30 years ago.
0: Tournament director Jamie Baker was speaking to our own Barry Cowan a little earlier on today. Let's take a look at the order of play that Baker and his team have prepared for Saturday. On centre court, the matches are like this. It will start with Alexandra Iala of the Philippines, the number 29 seed, against the defending champion Iga Świątek of Poland. She's seeded 3 this year. Then the All-American clash between Amanda Anisimova, last year's beaten finalist, and Madison Keys, seeded 26. Grigor Dimitrov against Matteo Berrettini is on centre court at the end of the day as well. On the number one court, Elisa Mertens, number 25 seed, against Elena Rybakina. Former champion, as we know, Marcus Giron of the USA takes on Alexander Zverev, the number 2 seed. And then at the end of the day on the number one court, Francis Tiafoe against Alexander Bublik. We might come back to that one in a moment. But Raja, a match from centre court on Saturday that catches your eye.
1: I would have to go with the Battle of the Americans, Amanda Anisimova and Madison Keys. I think that's going to be a great matchup. Amanda Anisimova, as you mentioned, finalist here last year, having a really tough go, but bounced back to get to the U.S. Open, beating Świątek there. And now up against Madison Keys, who's also bested a Grand Slam with the Australian Open. So there's going to be a lot of hard hitting in that match and some big serving. So I'll look forward to that.
0: Yeah, that's going to be a lot of fun. There's going to be a lot of enjoyment from the spectators for Dimitrov against Berrettini as well. Two fans' favourites there at the end of the day. Number one court then, Raj. I've got a feeling I know what you might pick. But what's standing out to you?
1: Well, if there's something called a popcorn match, I think we've got it in Francis Tiafoe and Alexander Bublik. Such huge personalities on the court. They enjoy the entertainment aspect of being on court, so they're going to engage with the crowd, but I'm certain there will be some flashy shot making and some intense tennis.
0: Yes, they may well be a lot there to entertain us watching on. That could be a terrific match. Looks like a terrific program of matches across the main two show courts. We want to continue to hear from you throughout the championships. Loads of you have been getting in touch, so thank you for that. If you want to get your questions into the team throughout the day, you can send your messages on X. We are at Wimbledon Radio. On Instagram, we're at Wimbledon Radio Channel, or you can email us at radio@aeltc.com. You can also find us on TikTok to see what we're up to behind the scenes and some of the famous faces that we've been speaking to. Raj, thank you for your insight once again. Much more to come throughout the day here on the Wimbledon Radio Channel. And a reminder, we are back on air from 10 a.m. UK time until the end of play on the Wimbledon website and app, as well as in the local area on 87.7 FM. 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
0: Hello and welcome to The Second Serve, your daily shot of what's been happening in SW19 and on the Wimbledon Radio Channel throughout day five here at the Championships. I'm Richard Connolly, welcoming you to the broadcast centre roof where it's a glorious evening. And I'm joined by super coach Raj Chaudhary to look back on the best of the day's action and to preview what is coming tomorrow. Matches are still happening as we record. So for all the results and the full order of play for Saturday, do make sure to head to Wimbledon.com or check the Wimbledon app. Raj, we're already heading towards the weekend. How would you sum up the action that we've seen on day five today as the third round got underway?
1: Well, we saw some high-level tennis under some beautifully blue skies and great weather, and we're starting to see some of these players sharpen their knives as they start to get to the business end of the tournament.
0: We certainly are. A stacked order of play across the show courts today. Six Grand Slam winners were in action across center and number one courts, including a man who has won 24 of them. At the age of 39, expectation remains high for Novak Djokovic at these championships, especially after the second round demolition of Stefanos Tsitsipas. Well, today, Djokovic ran into his first seeded opponent of these championships in the form of Frenchman Arthur Rinderknecht. It was a first ever meeting between the two. 4-6 in the breaker. Rinderknecht serves out wide. It's a brilliant return. Rinderknecht deals with it somehow. He's got a volley at the net. He's on the floor. Djokovic wins the match from the floor himself. Djokovic helping the volley into the open court. An extraordinary ending to a wonderful match on center court. A staggering finish. He was tested to the very limit on center court today. But it's Djokovic who comes through. As he raises his arms aloft, he comes through by 3-1.
6: Well, I saw him slip and kind of fall down, and I was just like, please stay down, you know, for that last shot. But there was a lot of slipping and sliding and drop shots and kind of cat and mouse play. You know, he has that variety. You know, he has the big powerful game, obviously big shots, serve plus one, serve plus forehand. Comes into the net, he was changing the pace. He was, you know, putting a lot of variety in his game and, you know, taking me out of the comfort zone. I mean, he did very well, and yeah, just really relieved

0: to come through this one.
1: Well, you can hear it in Djokovic's voice there, Raj, but he was really tested today. He said he felt a little anxious at times, and certainly at the start there was a little slipping actually behind the baseline. He got a new pair of shoes brought onto the court, although he did

0: Before we talk Djokovic, Rinderknecht, a lot of credit for coming to centre court, and the occasion was there again. Usain Bolt in the front row of the Royal Box this time, but he really delivered a superb spectacle for those watching.
1: Well, he's been playing some good tennis, and grass is a surface that he absolutely loves, and he's embracing these big stages. He seems to play even better in those stages. Everybody reacts differently, but he does embrace that, and he did put the challenge to Djokovic today. It's not often you see Djokovic drop a set 6-1, so you know he's playing a pretty good level.
0: It wasn't far off a bagel as well. Huge credit to Rinderknecht today. He was serving particularly well at the end, and thumping quite a few aces, more than 20 of them, past Novak Djokovic, which in itself is a great achievement. But listen, we are here principally to talk Djokovic, a 105th singles victory at the championships. I mean, you do laugh. The numbers are ridiculous, aren't they? Yeah. And that equals Roger Federer's record in terms of the male players. Martina Navratilova, Raj, who you know so very well, yeah, remains out in front on 120. But it's a staggering, staggering number. I mean, it's the 21st Wimbledon for Djokovic. He's in the fourth round for the 18th time. It's madness.
1: Yeah, every single number that comes out of your mouth about Djokovic is a record. And he just continues to break it, because he's going to, you know, keep marching on that path. He had a good match today. I think he got tested. And again, he's had, you know, we're used to seeing him work his way into tournaments sometimes, but the efficiency, I think, is important for him over time. And I think he thinks about, he's talked about how much gas he has left in the tank, yeah, as he gets to the back end of a tournament. I think, you know, he had a good test today. I think he got a little bit of a release valve against Tsitsipas, because that didn't spend much time on the court. So I think he's, you know, feeling pretty good about where he's at right now.
0: From the level of his tennis, from what you've seen today, how would you compare it to the various editions of Djokovic we've seen in previous years? I mean, there's a lot to like about the way he's serving. Broadly, there's a lot to like about that famous Djokovic money return right back at the server, landing near the baseline repeatedly, time after time after time. There's a certain playfulness about him at times. He seems to be embracing the challenge, trying to relieve the pressure on himself quite successfully. How do you sum him up?
1: Yeah, it's interesting. It does feel a little looser on the court. I suppose, you know, especially in the Tsitsipas match, if you're up a couple sets, you have a little bit more room to breathe. But I do think that, in truth, he's not the favorite that he's always been. And I think that's a different thing to be in the hunt as opposed to the hunted. So that mindset might help carry him. I think the level of play, I think the thing that we all are in awe of is how his movement hasn't, yeah, really dropped off. He had a few slips, but no one understands how to move on this surface better than him.
0: He had a few slips, but he had a couple of dives. Yeah. And as we heard there, the dive on match point to actually seal the win today. And at 39, he's springing back up off the grass. I mean, it's ridiculous, really. He also had to do a very small bit of parenting today during the course of the match as well, because little Tara, his daughter, I think at the start of the fourth set, the team were getting a little bit anxious because he'd lost the third 6-1 and it was tight. Nobody was really getting a chance to break. There were no break points in the fourth set at all, went to the tie break. And early in the fourth set, Tara screamed out something, you know, come on, daddy, of some description. And he just had to raise the hand and just lower the volume in the box a little bit. So he's not only winning tennis matches, but he's parenting while he's playing on center court. There's no limit to what the man can do. He'll play Roman Safiulin in the next round, who came past Joao Fonseca today, 3-3. And three, the qualifier, Safiulin's been to the quarterfinals here before. Heck of a win for him today. You were on the number one court today earlier, Raj, to see Jannik Sinner get past Jenson Brooksby in straight sets. Your impressions?
1: Well, I think the score line was a little bit less kind to Brooksby than you would think. It was 6-4, 6-3, 6-4. But Brooksby put up a really good fight. As we know, he's got that unorthodox game, and he seems to find ways to unsettle his opponent. And he did that a few times today. What was impressive about Brooksby is that he brought a little more pace than expected. But Sinner, in usual fashion, just kept the pressure on, and there was just no daylight for him. So he seemed to get better and better. I did sneak a couple serve and volleys from center, which was interesting.

0: when he was up 40 love, 40 15 in the games. We saw a few of those. So you can see that he's trying to shape his game so that he's ready for the future rounds.
1: The big guys are all looking to increase the variety of their games. How confident do you think that Sinner is feeling with those aspects? He's tried to perfect the drop shot. It's a response specifically to the challenge of Alcaraz, right? The master of variety with every single shot in the bag. Sinner's trying to bring in a little bit less predictability. Is that going to serve him well later in the championships?
0: I think so. And not just in this championships, but long term. I think if he brings the element of being able to come forward as a different tactic and also to finish off points sometimes faster behind his heavy ground strokes, it's really just another level of threat. And to be fair, if I'm saying I felt like today already the slice backhand looked better, yeah, and the volleys look crisper. He's been able to put away volleys in the past, but they just look cleaner and more comfortable.
1: A couple of other results from the men's singles today. Shintaro Mochizuki, the Japanese qualifier, passed Rafael Hodar, the new prodigy from Spain, Raj, in four sets. Dream run for him continues. Fourth round of a major for the first time, a junior champion here at Wimbledon. And at the other end of the scale, Jan-Lennard Struff, who's been around for what feels like a generation, passed Daniil Medvedev in straight sets today. Those are two big wins, Mochizuki and Struff today.
0: Yeah, absolutely. Well, coming through qualies is such an accomplishment in itself, but to keep that momentum going and to best the rising Rafael Hodar is really impressive for Mochizuki. And for Jan-Lennard Struff, well, he's serving. He is the ace leader, I believe, at this point. He had 69 or somewhere in that ballpark at some point in that match against Medvedev, and he has had to work for it. His previous round against Nakashima, he went 5 across 2 days, and he came back, bounced back straight away to defeat Medvedev.
1: Tough loss for the number 8 seed, Daniil Medvedev, today. A quick word on the ladies' singles. Raj, more than a quick word. Naomi Osaka has beaten Daria Kasatkina 1-3 at the time of recording. Sabalenka and Ostapenko are on the center court. For Naomi Osaka, Raj, a first time in the fourth round. That feels kind of surprising. You saw a bit of her match today. What are your thoughts?
0: I did. Well, if you saw part of that match today, you'd certainly think that was a surprise that she hasn't been further in the championships. But she looked very, very sharp against Daria Kasatkina, who is a very tricky opponent, has a lot of different variety that can upset your rhythm. But Osaka powered through. There's just a slight bit of resistance that showed up in the middle of the second set from Kasatkina, but Osaka was just up to the task.
1: Victory for Jessica Pegula today. The number 4 seed is through. She beat fellow Jessica Buzas Monero for the loss of just 4 games. She's into the last 16 for the first time in 4 years. A lot of people think that Pegula's bringing the kind of momentum into these championships that could see her make an even deeper run.
0: Yeah, I think so. I mean, you know, a comfortable win for her, and a lot of people have tipped her. They feel like she's has the experience now. Her game is just flat and through the court. She's moving better and better. They feel like she's got a chance to go deep into the tournament.
1: She's going to face Iva Jovic in the next round, who got past Ekaterina Alexandrova today. And another winner was Belinda Bencic right at the start of the day, got past Anna Kalinskaya. Very tight match in a match tiebreak. Bencic has got plenty of experience on the Wimbledon grass as well.
0: Absolutely. And that's a big win for her. I think she's kind of a dark horse to keep coming forward and in the draw. She's just got such an aggressive game style that suits the grass, especially on that backhand side. She can step forward on that left foot and change direction on the backhand.
1: Well, an extraordinary amount happens right across these grounds every single day of the championships. And making sure everything runs smoothly is the responsibility of tournament director Jamie Baker. Baker is a former British Davis Cup player, and he spoke this morning to the Wimbledon radio channel's Barry Cowan, among other things, about some changes around the grounds that are benefiting the players when they're not on court.
2: In terms of the impressive Millennium Building that's been undertaken, I think we're 2 years of 3. So what's the process been, and where are we in terms of completing the job for next year?
3: This is personally a really exciting one for me. You know, this was actually one of the first things I started working on when I joined here. It's about 7 or 8 years ago now. We just knew at that time, as players' income was going up, the professionalism around the sport was growing. They want more people here, which is great, and we wanted to accommodate.

0: accommodate it, but we knew that we would very quickly outgrow what we had before. So this development is really all about player performance, and we just needed more space. And so the two biggest things that are at the heart of it are, one, what we call our kind of performance zone. So downstairs on the bottom floor, we have gym, we have nutrition, we have medical, and we have recovery, all in one place. And we had the big expansion this year. Next year, we have a little bit more to go there on the second story of the gym, which will make a big difference. And then the big thing across the whole place is food and drink. That's such a massive part of the players' experience. And overall, we'll actually have gone from three food outlets, which one at Arangi, two over here at the Millennium, to at the end of the project next year, we'll have gone to seven outlets, which is actually going to completely transform the experience. So it's exciting.
1: What do players want in terms of food, and what's changed since you were playing to what the players' demands are now?
0: I actually think one of the biggest things now, the players are on tour all year. The top players are here for basically 3 weeks. You know, they come, they want to prepare, they play a lot of matches. So one of the things is definitely variety. You know, coming into the same restaurant twice a day, two meals a day to have the same thing is obviously can get quite boring. So variety is really key. And then the second thing is, I'm not going to pretend that I'm a nutritionist and know everything, but the nutritional demands of the player and the different tolerances and intolerances that players have, we have to provide all that, because that's what you know, their bodies are machines, and they need the right fuel. So our head chef actually is absolutely fantastic. He's been in place for this is his third year, and he's so knowledgeable, and I think the players actually have really noticed the difference even in the last couple of years.
1: So I'm Barry Cowan. I'm here. I want to go up to get some food. I love bacon and eggs in the morning. Can I get that for breakfast? For my lunch, I like a sort of a nice salad, maybe with a bit of fish. And I love steak and chips for dinner. Am I being turned away, or would I be accommodated?
0: You can pretty much get all of that. You might struggle for some chips, actually. You got different types of potatoes. You might struggle for some chips, but there is pizza up there. But also the amazing thing about the team up there is, even though we have everything, I mean, we basically have every, you know, we've got sushi, we've got hot food, we've got specials, we've got salads, we've got, we've got everything up there. All the fresh made pasta. But actually, if somebody comes up and just says, can I have X, they just do it. They've got it. And so it's an amazing service.
1: We've talked about the food. In terms of the gym facilities, what was the original footage of the gym and warm-up area, and what will be the footage at the end of when it's completed?
0: So don't have an exact number, but roughly we've, in terms of that performance zone, I think we'll have almost doubled it by the end, that whole space when you include the nutrition bar and the recovery space and the medical facilities. So it is a massive difference, but also it's helpful, but maybe the, not uniqueness, but we do have obviously Arangi was our practice facility, massive gym warm-up space over on that side, which actually is completely necessary for us, because even with the expansion on this side, actually wouldn't even be big enough. But there's also just a practical side of it. You know, practice courts are over there, so players want to do their warm up and walk straight out onto the court. I was talking to someone, I wouldn't say who it was, but I was talking to somebody yesterday. It was a really good conversation. We were talking about how physical the game is now. And they were down in the gym seeing players warm up, I think it was yesterday, kind of just before 11 o'clock. And as you know, these pre-match routines now are really quite significant. You get really ready. And they were saying, look, what they're doing now before a match was like my off-season. And it's almost kind of true. You know, they're like, gosh, they're doing all this before a match, and then they're going out and battling for 4 hours. So, yeah, the demands of the athletes now are so different to what they were like 20, 30 years ago.
2: Tournament director Jamie Baker was speaking to our own Barry Cowan a little earlier on today. Let's take a look at the order of play that Baker and his team have prepared for Saturday. On centre court, the matches are like this. It will start with Alexandra Iala of the Philippines, the number 29 seed, against the defending champion Iga Świątek of Poland. She's seeded three this year. Then the All-American clash between Amanda Anisimova, last year's beaten finalist, and Madison Keys, seeded 26. Grigor Dimitrov against Matteo Berrettini is on centre court at the end of the day as well. On the number one court, Elisa Mertens, number 25 seed against Elena Rybakina, former champion as we know. Marcus Giron of the USA takes on Alexander Zverev, the number two seed. And then at the end of the day on the number one court, Francis Tiafoe against Alexander Bublik. We might come back to that one in a moment. But Raja, a match from center court on Saturday that catches your eye.
3: I would have to go with the Battle of the Americans, Amanda Anisimova and Madison Keys. I think that's going to be a great matchup. Amanda Anisimova, as you mentioned, finalist here last year, having a really tough go, but bounced back to get to the U.S. Open, beating Swiatek there. And now up against Madison Keys, who's also bested a Grand Slam with the Australian Open. So there's going to be a lot of hard hitting in that match and some big serving. So I'll look forward to that.
2: Yeah, that's going to be a lot of fun. There's going to be a lot of enjoyment from the spectators for Dimitrov against Berrettini as well. Two fans' favourites there at the end of the day. Number one court then, Raj. I've got a feeling I know what you might pick. But what's standing out to you?
3: Well, if there's something called the popcorn match, I think we've got it in Francis Tiafoe and Alexander Bublik. Such huge personalities on the court. They enjoy the entertainment aspect of being on court, so they're going to engage with the crowd, but I'm certain there will be some flashy shot making and some intense tennis.
2: Yes, there may well be a lot there to entertain us watching on. That could be a terrific match. Looks like a terrific program of matches across the main two show courts. We want to continue to hear from you throughout the championships. Loads of you have been getting in touch, so thank you for that. If you want to get your questions into the team throughout the day, you can send your messages on X. We are at Wimbledon Radio. On Instagram, we're at Wimbledon Radio Channel, or you can email us at radio@aeltc.com. You can also find us on TikTok to see what we're up to behind the scenes and some of the famous faces that we've been speaking to. Raj, thank you for your insight once again. Much more to come throughout the day here on the Wimbledon Radio Channel. And a reminder, we are back on air from 10 a.m. UK time until the end of play on the Wimbledon website and app, as well as in the local area on 87.7 FM. 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
2: Hello and welcome to The Second Serve, your daily shot of what's been happening in SW19 and on the Wimbledon Radio Channel throughout day five here at the Championships. I'm Richard Connolly, welcoming you to the broadcast centre roof where it's a glorious evening. And I'm joined by super coach Raj Chaudhary to look back on the best of the day's action and to preview what is coming tomorrow. Matches are still happening as we record. So for all the results and the full order of play for Saturday, do make sure to head to Wimbledon.com or check the Wimbledon app. Raj, we're already heading towards the weekend. How would you sum up the action that we've seen on day five today as the third round got underway?
3: Well, we saw some high-level tennis under some beautifully blue skies and great weather, and we're starting to see some of these players sharpen their knives as they start to get to the business end of the tournament.
2: We certainly are. A stacked order of play across the show courts today. Six Grand Slam winners were in action across center and number one courts, including a man who has won 24 of them. At the age of 39, expectation remains high for Novak Djokovic at these championships, especially after the second round demolition of Stefanos Tsitsipas. Well, today, Djokovic ran into his first seeded opponent of these championships in the form of Frenchman Arthur Rinderknecht. It was a first ever meeting between the two. 4-6 in the breaker. Rinderknecht serves out wide. It's a brilliant return. Rinderknecht deals with it somehow. He's got a volley at the net. He's on the floor. Djokovic wins the match from the floor himself, helping the volley into the open court. An extraordinary ending to a wonderful match on center court. A staggering finish. He was tested to the very limit on center court today. But it's Djokovic who comes through. As he raises his arms aloft, he comes through by 3-1.
0: Well, I saw him slip and kind of fall down, and I was just like, please stay down, you know, for that last shot. But there was a lot of slipping and sliding and drop shots and kind of cat and mouse play. You know, he has that variety. You know, he has the big, powerful game, obviously, big shots, serve plus one, serve plus forehand. Comes into the net, he was changing the pace, he was, you know, putting a lot of variety in his game and, you know, taking me out of the comfort zone. I mean, he did very well, and yeah, just really relieved to come through this one.
2: Well, you can hear it in Djokovic's voice there, Raj, but he was really tested today. He said he felt a little anxious at times, and certainly at the start there was a little slipping actually behind the baseline. He got a new pair of shoes brought onto the court, although he didn't actually put them on as far as we saw. But that unsettled him a little bit. Got out to a 2-0 lead. Rinderknecht came firing back and was pretty close to taking it to a fifth set today. You've got to give, before we talk Djokovic, Rinderknecht a lot of credit for coming to centre court, and the occasion was there again. Usain Bolt in the front row of the Royal Box this time. But he really delivered a superb spectacle for those watching.
3: Well, he's been playing some good tennis, and grass is a surface that he absolutely loves. And he's embracing these big stages. He seems to play even better in those stages. Everybody reacts differently, but he does embrace that. And he did put the challenge to Djokovic today. It's not often you see Djokovic drop a set 6-1, so you know he's playing a pretty good level.
2: It wasn't far off a bagel as well. Yeah, huge credit to Rinderknecht today. He was serving particularly well at the end and thumping quite a few aces, more than 20 of them past Novak Djokovic, which in itself is a great achievement. But listen, we are here principally to talk Djokovic, a 105th singles victory at the championships. I mean, you do laugh. The numbers are ridiculous, aren't they? Yeah. And that equals Roger Federer's record in terms of the male players. Martina Navratilova, Raj, who you know so very well, remains out in front on 120. But it's a staggering, staggering number. I mean, it's the 21st Wimbledon for Djokovic. He's in the fourth round for the 18th time. It's madness.
3: Yeah, every single number that comes out of your mouth about Djokovic is a record. And he just continues to break it because he's going to, you know, keep marching on that path. He had a good match today. I think he got tested. And again, he's had, you know, we're used to seeing him work his way into tournaments sometimes, but the efficiency, I think, is important for him over time. And I think he thinks about, he's talked about how much gas he has left in the tank as he gets to the back end of a tournament. I think, you know, he had a good test today. I think he got a little bit of a release valve against Tsitsipas because that didn't spend much time on the court. So I think he's, you know, feeling pretty good about where he's at right now.
2: From the level of his tennis, from what you've seen today, how would you compare it to the various editions of Djokovic we've seen in previous years? I mean, there's a lot to like about the way he's serving, in the broadly, there's a lot to like about that famous Djokovic money return right back at the server, landing near the baseline repeatedly, time after time after time. There's a certain playfulness about him at times. He seems to be embracing the challenge, trying to relieve the pressure on himself quite successfully. How do you sum him up?
3: Yeah, it's interesting. It does feel a little looser on the court. I suppose, you know, especially in the Tsitsipas match, if you're up a couple sets, you have a little bit more room to breathe. But I do think that, in truth, he's not the favorite that he's always been. And I think that's a different thing to be in the hunt as opposed to the hunted. So that mindset might help carry him. I think the level of play, I think the thing that we all are in awe of is how his movement hasn't really dropped off. He had a few slips, but no one understands how to move on this surface better than him.
2: He had a few slips, but he had a couple of dives. Yeah. And as we heard there, the dive on match point to actually seal the win today. And at 39, he's springing back up off the grass. I mean, it's ridiculous, really. He also had to do a very small bit of parenting today during the course of the match as well, because little Tara, his daughter, I think at the start of the fourth set, the team were getting a little bit anxious because he'd lost the third 6-1 and it was tight. Nobody was really getting a chance to break. There were no break points in the fourth set at all, went to the tie break. And early in the fourth set, Tara screamed out something, you know, come on, daddy, of some description. And he just had to just raise the hand and just lower the volume in the box a little bit. So he's not only winning tennis matches, but he's parenting while he's playing on centre court. There's no limit to what the man can do. He'll play Roman Safiulin in the next round, who came past Joao Fonseca today, 3-3. And three, the qualifier, Safiulin's been to the quarterfinals here before. Heck of a win for him today. You were on the number one court today earlier, Raj, to see Jannik Sinner get past Jenson Brooksby in straight sets. Your impressions?
3: Well, I think the scoreline was a little bit less kind to Brooksby than you would think. It was 6-4, 6-3, 6-4. But Brooksby put up a really good fight. As we know, he's got that unorthodox game, and he seems to find ways to unsettle his opponent. And he did that a few times today. What was impressive about Brooksby is that he brought a little more pace than expected. But Sinner, in usual fashion, just kept the pressure on, and there was just no daylight for him. So he seemed to get better and better. I did sneak a couple serve and volleys from Sinner, which was interesting when he was up 40-love, 40-15 in the games. We saw a few of those. So you can see that he's trying to shape his game so that he's ready for the future rounds.
2: The big guys are all looking to increase the variety of their games. How confident do you think that Sinner is feeling with those aspects? He's tried to perfect the drop shot. It's a response specifically to the challenge of Alcaraz, right? The master of variety with every single shot in the bag. Sinner's trying to bring in a little bit less predictability. Is that going to serve him well later in the championships?
3: I think so. And not just in this championships, but long term. I think if he brings the element of being able to come forward as a different tactic and also to finish off points sometimes faster behind his heavy ground strokes, it's really just another level of threat. And to be fair, if I'm saying I felt like today already the slice backhand looked better and the volleys look crisper. He's been able to put away volleys in the past, but they just look cleaner and more comfortable.
2: A couple of other results from the men's singles today. Shintaro Mochizuki, the Japanese qualifier, passed Rafael Hodar, the new prodigy from Spain, Raj, in four sets. Dream run for him continues. Fourth round of a major for the first time, a junior champion here at Wimbledon. And at the other end of the scale, Jan-Lennard Struff, who's been around for what feels like a generation, passed Daniil Medvedev in straight sets today. Those are two big wins, Mochizuki and Struff today.
3: Yeah, absolutely. Well, coming through qualies is such an accomplishment in itself, but to keep that momentum going and to best the rising Rafael Hodar is really impressive for Mochizuki. And for Jan-Lennard Struff, well, he's serving. He is the ace leader, I believe, at this point. He had 69 or somewhere in that ballpark at some point in that match against Medvedev, and he has had to work for it. His previous round against Nakashima, he went 5 across 2 days, and he came back, bounced back straight away to defeat Medvedev.
2: Tough loss for the number 8 seed, Daniil Medvedev, today. A quick word on the ladies' singles. Rush, more than a quick word. Naomi Osaka has beaten Daria Kasatkina 1-3. At the time of recording, Sabalenka and Ostapenko are on the centre court. For Naomi Osaka, Raj, a first time in the fourth round. That feels kind of surprising. You saw a bit of her match today. What are your thoughts?
3: I did. Well, if you saw part of that match today, you'd certainly think that that was a surprise that she hasn't been further in the championships. But she looked very, very sharp against Daria Kasatkina, who is a very tricky opponent, has a lot of different variety that can upset your rhythm. But Osaka powered through. There's just a slight bit of resistance that showed up in the middle of the second set from Kasatkina, but Osaka was just up to the task.
2: Victory for Jessica Pegula today. The number 4 seed is through. She beat fellow Jessica Buzas Monero for the loss of just 4 games. She's into the last 16 for the first time in 4 years. A lot of people think that Pegula's bringing the kind of momentum into these championships that could see her make an even deeper run.
3: Yeah, I think so. I mean, you know, a comfortable win for her, and a lot of people have tipped her. They feel like she's has the experience now. Her game is just flat and through the court. She's moving better and better. They feel like she's got a chance to go deep into the tournament.
2: She's going to face Iva Jovic in the next round, who got past Ekaterina Alexandrova today. And another winner was Belinda Bencic right at the start of the day, got past Anna Kalinskaya. Very tight match in a match tiebreak. Bencic has got plenty of experience on the Wimbledon grass as well.
3: Absolutely. And that's a big win for her. I think she's kind of a dark horse to keep coming forward and in the draw. She's just got such an aggressive game style that suits the grass, especially on that backhand side. She can step forward on that left foot and change direction on the backhand.
2: Well, an extraordinary amount happens right across these grounds every single day of the championships. And making sure everything runs smoothly is the responsibility of tournament director Jamie Baker. Baker is a former British Davis Cup player, and he spoke this morning to the Wimbledon radio channel's Barry Cowan, among other things, about some changes around the grounds that are benefiting the players when they're not on court.
1: In terms of the impressive Millennium Building that's been undertaken, I think we're 2 years of three. So what's the process been, and where are we in terms of completing the job for next year?
0: This is personally a really exciting one for me. You know, this was actually one of the first things I started working on when I joined here. It's about 7 or 8 years ago now. We just knew at that time, as players' income was going up, the professionalism around the sport was growing. They want more people here, which is great, and we wanted to accommodate it. But we knew that we would very quickly outgrow what we had before. So this development is really all about player performance, and we just needed more space. And so the two biggest things that are at the heart of it are, one, what we call our kind of performance zone. So downstairs on the bottom floor, we have gym, we have nutrition, we have medical, and we have recovery all in one place. And we had the big expansion this year. Next year, we have a little bit more to go there on the second story of the gym, which will make a big difference. And then the big thing across the whole place is food and drink. That's such a massive part of the player's experience. And overall, we'll actually have gone from three food outlets, which one at Arangi, two over here at the Millennium, to at the end of the project next year, we'll have gone to 7 outlets, which is actually going to completely transform the experience. So it's exciting.
1: What do players want in terms of food, and what's changed since you were playing to what the players' demands are now?
0: I actually think one of the biggest things now, the players are on tour all year. The top players are here for basically 3 weeks. You know, they come, they want to prepare, they play a lot of matches. So one of the things is definitely variety. You know, coming into the same restaurant twice a day, two meals a day to have the same thing is obviously can get quite boring. So variety is really key. And then the second thing is, I'm not gonna pretend that I'm a nutritionist and know everything, but the nutritional demands of the player and the different tolerances and intolerances that players have, we have to provide all that, because that's what you know, their bodies are machines, and they need the right fuel. So our head chef actually is absolutely fantastic. He's been in place for this is his third year, and he's so knowledgeable, and I think the players actually have really noticed a difference even in the last couple of years.
1: So I'm Barry Cowan. I'm here. I want to go up to get some food. I love bacon and eggs in the morning. Can I get that for breakfast? For my lunch, I like a sort of a nice salad, maybe with a bit of fish. And I love steak and chips for dinner. Am I being turned away, or would I be accommodated?
0: You can pretty much get all of that. You might struggle for some chips, actually. You've got different types of potatoes. You might struggle for some chips, but there is pizza up there. But also the amazing thing about the team up there is, even though we have everything, I mean, we basically have every, you know, we've got sushi, we've got hot food, we've got specials, we've got salads, we've got, we've got everything up there. Obviously all the fresh made pasta. But actually, if somebody comes up and just says, can I have X, they just do it. They've got it. And so it's an amazing service.
1: We've talked about the food. In terms of the gym facilities, what was the original footage of the gym and warm-up area, and what will be the footage at the end of when it's completed?
0: So don't have an exact number, but roughly we've, in terms of that performance zone, I think we'll have almost doubled it by the end, that whole space when you include the nutrition bar and the recovery space and the medical facilities. So it is a massive difference. But also it's helpful, but maybe the not uniqueness, but we do have obviously Arangi was our practice facility.

0: massive gym warm-up space over on that side, which actually is completely necessary for us, because even with the expansion on this side, actually wouldn't even be big enough. But there's also just a practical side of it. You know, practice courts are over there, so players want to do their warm-up and walk straight out onto the court. I was talking to someone, I wouldn't say who it was, but I was talking to somebody yesterday. It was a really good conversation. We were talking about how physical the game is now. And they were down in the gym seeing players warm up, I think it was yesterday, kind of just before 11 o'clock. And as you know, these pre-match routines now are really quite significant. You get really ready. And they were saying, look, what they're doing now before a match was like my off-season. And it's almost kind of true. You know, they're like, gosh, they're doing all this before a match, and then they're going out and battling for 4 hours. So, yeah, the demands of the athletes now are so different to what they were like 20, 30 years ago.
1: Tournament director Jamie Baker was speaking to our own Barry Cowan a little earlier on today. Let's take a look at the order of play that Baker and his team have prepared for Saturday. On centre court, the matches are like this. It will start with Alexandra Iala of the Philippines, the number 29 seed, against the defending champion Iga Świątek of Poland. She's seeded 3 this year. Then the All-American clash between Amanda Anisimova, last year's beaten finalist, and Madison Keys, seeded 26. Grigor Dimitrov against Matteo Berrettini is on centre court at the end of the day as well. On the number one court, Elisa Mertens, number 25 seed, against Elena Rybakina, former champion as we know. Marcus Giron of the USA takes on Alexander Zverev, the number 2 seed. And then at the end of the day on the number one court, Francis Tiafoe against Alexander Bublik. We might come back to that one in a moment. But Raja, a match from centre court on Saturday that catches your eye.
2: I would have to go with the Battle of the Americans, Amanda Anisimova and Madison Keys. I think that's going to be a great matchup. Amanda Anisimova, as you mentioned, finalist here last year, having a really tough go, but bounced back to get to the U.S. Open, beating Świątek there. And now up against Madison Keys, who's also bested a Grand Slam with the Australian Open. So there's going to be a lot of hard hitting in that match and some big serving. So I'll look forward to that.
1: Yeah, that's going to be a lot of fun. There's going to be a lot of enjoyment from the spectators for Dimitrov against Berrettini as well. Two fans' favourites there at the end of the day. Number one court then, Raj. I've got a feeling I know what you might pick. But what's standing out to you?
2: Well, if there's something called a popcorn match, I think we've got it in Francis Tiafoe and Alexander Bublik. Such huge personalities on the court. They enjoy the entertainment aspect of being on court, so they're going to engage with the crowd, but I'm certain there will be some flashy shot making and some intense tennis.
1: Yes, they may well be a lot there to entertain us watching on. That could be a terrific match. Looks like a terrific program of matches across the main two show courts. We want to continue to hear from you throughout the championships. Loads of you have been getting in touch, so thank you for that. If you want to get your questions into the team throughout the day, you can send your messages on X. We are at Wimbledon Radio. On Instagram, we're at Wimbledon Radio Channel, or you can email us at radio@aeltc.com. You can also find us on TikTok to see what we're up to behind the scenes and some of the famous faces that we've been speaking to. Raj, thank you for your insight once again. Much more to come throughout the day here on the Wimbledon Radio Channel. And a reminder, we are back on air from 10 a.m. UK time until the end of play on the Wimbledon website and app, as well as in the local area on 87.7 FM. Until then, it's goodbye.
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1: Hello and welcome to The Second Serve, your daily shot of what's been happening in SW19 and on the Wimbledon Radio Channel throughout day five here at the Championships. I'm Richard Connolly, welcoming you to the broadcast centre roof where it's a glorious evening. And I'm joined by super coach Raj Chaudhary to look back on the best of the day's action and to preview what is coming tomorrow. Matches are still happening as we record. So for all the results and the full order of play for Saturday, do make sure to head to Wimbledon.com or check the Wimbledon app. We're already heading towards the weekend. How would you sum up the action that we've seen on day five today as the third round got underway?
2: Well, we saw some high-level tennis under some beautifully blue skies and great weather, and we're starting to see some of these players sharpen their knives as they start to get to the business end of the tournament.
1: We certainly are. A stacked order of play across the show courts today. Six Grand Slam winners were in action across center and number one courts, including a man who has won 24 of them. At the age of 39, expectation remains high for Novak Djokovic at these championships, especially after the second round demolition of Stefanos Tsitsipas. Well, today, Djokovic ran into his first seeded opponent of these championships in the form of Frenchman Arthur Rinderknecht. It was a first ever meeting between the two. 4-6 in the breaker. Rinderknecht serves out wide. It's a brilliant return. Rinderknecht deals with it somehow. He's got a volley at the net. He's on the floor. Djokovic wins the match from the floor himself. Djokovic helping the volley into the open court. An extraordinary ending to a wonderful match on center court. A staggering finish. He was tested to the very limit on center court today. But it's Djokovic who comes through. As he raises his arms aloft, he comes through by 3-1.
3: Well, I saw him slip and kind of fall down, and I was just like, please stay down, you know, for that last shot. But there was a lot of slipping and sliding and drop shots and kind of cat and mouse play. You know, he has that variety. You know, he has the big, powerful game, obviously, big shots, serve plus one, serve plus forehand. Comes into the net, he was changing the pace, he was, you know, putting a lot of variety in his game and, you know, taking me out of the comfort zone. I mean, he did very well, and yeah, just really relieved to come through this one.
1: Well, you can hear it in Djokovic's voice there, Raj, but he was really tested today. He said he felt a little anxious at times, and certainly at the start there was a little slipping actually behind the baseline. He got a new pair of shoes brought onto the court, although he didn't actually put them on as far as we saw. But that unsettled him a little bit. Got out to a 2-0 lead. Rinderknecht came firing back and was pretty close to taking it to a fifth set today. You've got to give, before we talk Djokovic, Rinderknecht a lot of credit for coming to centre court, and the occasion was there again. Usain Bolt in the front row of the Royal Box this time. But he really delivered a superb spectacle for those watching.
2: Well, he's been playing some good tennis, and grass is a surface that he absolutely loves. And he's embracing these big stages. He seems to play even better in those stages. Everybody reacts differently, but he does embrace that. And he did put the challenge to Djokovic today. It's not often you see Djokovic drop a set 6-1, so you know he's playing a pretty good level.
1: It wasn't far off a bagel as well. Yeah, huge credit to Rinderknecht today. He was serving particularly well at the end and thumping quite a few aces, more than 20 of them past Novak Djokovic, which in itself is a great achievement. But listen, we are here principally to talk Djokovic, a 105th singles victory at the Championships. I mean, you do laugh. The numbers are ridiculous, aren't they? Yeah. And that equals Roger Federer's record in terms of the male players. Martina Navratilova, Raj, who you know so very well, yeah, remains out in front on 120. But it's a staggering, staggering number. I mean, it's the 21st Wimbledon for Djokovic. He's in the fourth round for the 18th time. It's madness.
2: Yeah, every single number that comes out of your mouth about Djokovic is a record. And he just continues to break it because he's going to, you know, keep marching on that path. He had a good match today. I think he got

0: happens right across these grounds every single day of the championships, and making sure everything runs smoothly is the responsibility of tournament director Jamie Baker. Baker is a former British Davis Cup player, and he spoke this morning to the Wimbledon radio channel's Barry Cowan, among other things, about some changes around the grounds that are benefiting the players when they're not on court.
1: In terms of the impressive Millennium Building that's been undertaken, I think we're 2 years of three. So what's the process been, and where are we in terms of completing the job for next year?
2: This is personally a really exciting one for me. You know, this was actually one of the first things I started working on when I joined here. It's about 7 or 8 years ago now. We just knew at that time, as players' income was going up, the professionalism around the sport was growing. They want more people here, which is great, and we wanted to accommodate it. But we knew that we would very quickly outgrow what we had before. So this development is really all about player performance, and we just needed more space. And so the two biggest things that are at the heart of it are, one, what we call our kind of performance zone. So downstairs on the bottom floor, we have gym, we have nutrition, we have medical, and we have recovery, all in one place. And we had the big expansion this year. Next year, we have a little bit more to go there on the second story of the gym, which will make a big difference. And then the big thing across the whole place is food and drink. That's such a massive part of the players' experience. And overall, we'll actually have gone from three food outlets, which one at Arangi, two over here at the Millennium, to at the end of the project next year, we'll have gone to seven outlets, which is actually going to completely transform the experience. So it's exciting.
1: What do players want in terms of food, and what's changed since you were playing to what the players' demands are now?
2: I actually think one of the biggest things now, the players are on tour all year. The top players are here for basically 3 weeks. You know, they come, they want to prepare, they play a lot of matches. So one of the things is definitely variety. You know, coming into the same restaurant twice a day, two meals a day, to have the same thing is obviously can get quite boring. So variety is really key. And then the second thing is, I'm not going to pretend that I'm a nutritionist and know everything, but the nutritional demands of the player and the different tolerances and intolerances that players have, we have to provide all that, because that's what you know, their bodies are machines, and they need the right fuel. So our head chef actually is absolutely fantastic. He's been in place for this is his third year, and he's so knowledgeable, and I think the players actually have really noticed the difference even in the last couple of years.
1: So I'm Barry Cowan. I'm here. I want to go up to get some food. I love bacon and eggs in the morning. Can I get that for breakfast? For my lunch, I like a sort of a nice salad, maybe with a bit of fish. And I love steak and chips for dinner. Am I being turned away, or would I be accommodated?
2: You can pretty much get all of that. You might struggle for some chips, actually. You got different types of potatoes. You might struggle for some chips, but there is pizza up there. But also the amazing thing about the team up there is, even though we have everything, I mean, we basically have every, you know, we've got sushi, we've got hot food, we've got specials, we've got salads, we've got, we've got everything up there. All the fresh made pasta. But actually, if somebody comes up and just says, can I have X, they just do it. They've got it. And so it's an amazing service.
1: We've talked about the food. In terms of the gym facilities, what was the original footage of the gym and warm-up area, and what will be the footage at the end of when it's completed?
2: So don't have an exact number, but roughly we've, in terms of that performance zone, I think we'll have almost doubled it by the end, that whole space, when you include the nutrition bar and the recovery space and the medical facilities. So it is a massive difference. But also it's helpful, but maybe the, not uniqueness, but we do have, obviously, Arangi was our practice facility, massive gym warm-up space over on that side, which actually is completely necessary for us, because even with the expansion on this side, actually wouldn't even be big enough. But there's also just a practical side of it. You know, practice courts are over there, so players want to do their warm up and walk straight out onto the court. I was talking to someone, I wouldn't say who it was, but I was talking to somebody yesterday. It was a really good conversation. We were talking about how physical the game is now. And they were down in the gym seeing players warm up, I think it was yesterday, kind of just before 11 o'clock. And as you know, these pre-match routines now are really quite significant. You get really ready. And they were saying, look, what they're doing now before a match was like my off-season. And it's almost kind of true. You know, they're like, gosh, they're doing all

0: all this before a match, and then they're going out and battling for 4 hours. So, yeah, the demands of the athletes now are they're so different to what they were like 20, 30 years ago.
1: Tournament director Jamie Baker was speaking to our own Barry Cowan a little earlier on today. Let's take a look at the order of play that Baker and his team have prepared for Saturday. On centre court, the matches are like this. It will start with Alexandra Iala of the Philippines, the number 29 seed, against the defending champion Iga Świątek of Poland. She's seeded 3 this year. Then the All-American clash between Amanda Anisimova, last year's beaten finalist, and Madison Keys, seeded 26. Grigor Dimitrov against Matteo Berrettini is on centre court at the end of the day as well. On the number one court, Elisa Mertens, number 25 seed, against Elena Rybakina. Former champion, as we know, Marcus Giron of the USA takes on Alexander Zverev, the number 2 seed. And then at the end of the day on the number one court, Francis Tiafoe against Alexander Bublik. We might come back to that one in a moment. But Raja, a match from center court on Saturday that catches your eye.
2: I would have to go with the Battle of the Americans, Amanda Anisimova and Madison Keys. I think that's going to be a great matchup. Amanda Anisimova, as you mentioned, finalist here last year, having a really tough go, but bounced back to get to the U.S. Open, beating Świątek there. And now up against Madison Keys, who's also bested a Grand Slam with the Australian Open. So there's going to be a lot of hard hitting in that match and some big serving. So I'll look forward to that.
1: Yeah, that's going to be a lot of fun. There's going to be a lot of enjoyment from the spectators for Dimitrov against Berrettini as well. Two fans' favourites there at the end of the day. Number one court then, Raj. I've got a feeling I know what you might pick. But what's standing out to you?
2: Well, if there's something called the popcorn match, I think we've got it in Francis Tiafoe and Alexander Bublik. Such huge personalities on the court. They enjoy the entertainment aspect of being on court. So they're going to engage with the crowd. But I'm certain there will be some flashy shot making and some intense tennis.
1: Yes, there may well be a lot there to entertain us watching on. That could be a terrific match. Looks like a terrific program of matches across the main two show courts. We want to continue to hear from you throughout the championships. Loads of you have been getting in touch, so thank you for that. If you want to get your questions into the team throughout the day, you can send your messages on X. We are at Wimbledon Radio. On Instagram, we're at Wimbledon Radio Channel, or you can email us at radio@aeltc.com. You can also find us on TikTok to see what we're up to behind the scenes and some of the famous faces that we've been speaking to. Raj, thank you for your insight once again. Much more to come throughout the day here on the Wimbledon Radio Channel. And a reminder, we are back on air from 10 a.m. UK time until the end of play on the Wimbledon website and app, as well as in the local area on 87.7 FM. 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
1: 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I'm Richard Connolly, welcoming you to the broadcast centre roof where it's a glorious evening. And I'm joined by super coach Raj Chaudhary to look back on the best of the day's action and to preview what is coming tomorrow. Matches are still happening as we record. So for all the results and the full order of play for Saturday, do make sure to head to Wimbledon.com or check the Wimbledon app.

0: gosh, we're already heading towards the weekend. How would you sum up the action that we've seen on day five today as the third round got underway?
1: Well, we saw some high-level tennis under some beautifully blue skies and great weather, and we're starting to see some of these players sharpen their knives as they start to get to the business end of the tournament.
0: We certainly are. A stacked order of play across the show courts today. Six Grand Slam winners were in action across center and number one courts, including a man who has won 24 of them. At the age of 39, expectation remains high for Novak Djokovic at these championships, especially after the second round demolition of Stefanos Tsitsipas. Well, today, Djokovic ran into his first seeded opponent of these championships in the form of Frenchman Artur Rinderknecht. It was a first ever meeting between the two. 4-6 in the breaker. Rinderknecht serves out wide. It's a brilliant return. Rinderknecht deals with it somehow. He's got a volley at the net. He's on the floor. Djokovic wins the match from the floor himself. Djokovic helping the volley into the open court. An extraordinary ending to a wonderful match on centre court. A staggering finish. He was tested to the very limit on centre court today. But it's Djokovic who comes through. As he raises his arms aloft, he comes through by 3-1.
2: Well, I saw him slip and kind of fall down, and I was just like, please stay down, you know, for that last shot. But there was a lot of slipping and sliding and drop shots and kind of cat and mouse play. You know, he has that variety. You know, he has the big, powerful game, obviously, big shots, serve plus one, serve plus forehand. Comes into the net, he was changing the pace, he was, you know, putting a lot of variety in his game and, you know, taking me out of the comfort zone. I mean, he did very well, and yeah, just really relieved to come through this one.
0: Well, you can hear it in Djokovic's voice there, Raj, but he was really tested today. He said he felt a little anxious at times, and certainly at the start there was a little slipping actually behind the baseline. He got a new pair of shoes brought onto the court, although he didn't actually put them on as far as we saw. But that unsettled him a little bit. Got out to a 2-0 lead. Rinderknecht came firing back and was pretty close to taking it to a fifth set today. You've got to give, before we talk Djokovic, Rinderknecht a lot of credit for coming to centre court, and the occasion was there again. Usain Bolt in the front row of the Royal Box this time. But he really delivered a superb spectacle for those watching.
1: Well, he's been playing some good tennis, and grass is a surface that he absolutely loves. And he's embracing these big stages. He seems to play even better in those stages. Everybody reacts differently, but he does embrace that. And he did put the challenge to Djokovic today. It's not often you see Djokovic drop a set 6-1, so you know he's playing a pretty good level.
0: It wasn't far off a bagel as well. Yeah, huge credit to Rinderknecht today. He was serving particularly well at the end and thumping quite a few aces, more than 20 of them past Novak Djokovic, which in itself is a great achievement. But listen, we are here principally to talk Djokovic, a 105th singles victory at the championships. I mean, you do laugh. The numbers are ridiculous, aren't they? Yeah. And that equals Roger Federer's record in terms of the male players. Martina Navratilova, Raj, who you know so very well, yeah, remains out in front on 120. But it's a staggering, staggering number. I mean, it's the 21st Wimbledon for Djokovic. He's in the fourth round for the 18th time. It's madness.
1: Yeah, every single number that comes out of your mouth about Djokovic is a record. And he just continues to break it because he's going to, you know, keep marching on that path. He had a good match today. I think he got tested. And again, he's had, you know, we're used to seeing him work his way into tournaments sometimes. But the efficiency, I think, is important for him over time. And I think he thinks about, he's talked about how much gas he has left in the tank, yeah, as he gets to the back end of a tournament. I think, you know, he had a good test today. I think he got a little bit of a release valve against Tsitsipas because that didn't spend much time on the court. So I think he's, you know, feeling pretty good about where he's at right now.
0: From the level of his tennis, from what you've seen today, how would you compare it to the various editions of Djokovic we've seen in previous years? I mean, there's a lot to like about the way he's serving. In the broadly, there's a lot to like about that famous Djokovic money return right back at the server, landing near the baseline repeatedly, time after time after time. There's a certain playfulness about him at times. He seems to be embracing the challenge, trying to relieve the pressure on himself quite successfully. How do you sum him up?
1: Yeah, it's interesting. It does feel a little looser on the court. I suppose, you know, especially in the Tsitsipas match, if you're up a couple sets, you have a little bit more room to breathe. But I do think that, in truth, he's not the favorite that he's always been. And I think that's a different thing to be in the hunt as opposed to the hunted. So that mindset might help carry him. I think the level of play, I think the thing that we all are in awe of is how his movement hasn't really dropped off. He had a few slips, but no one understands how to move on this surface better than him.
0: He had a few slips, but he had a couple of dives. Yeah. And as we heard there, the dive on match point to actually seal the win today. And at 39, he's springing back up off the grass. I mean, it's ridiculous, really. He also had to do a very small bit of parenting today during the course of the match as well, because little Tara, his daughter, I think at the start of the fourth set, the team were getting a little bit anxious because he'd lost the third 6-1 and it was tight. Nobody was really getting a chance to break. There were no break points in the fourth set at all. Went to the tie break. And early in the fourth set, Tara screamed out something, you know, come on, daddy, of some description. And he just had to raise the hand and just lower the volume in the box a little bit. So he's not only winning tennis matches, but he's parenting while he's playing on center court. There's no limit to what the man can do. He'll play Roman Safiulin in the next round, who came past Joao Fonseca today, 3-3. And three, the qualifier, Safiulin's been to the quarterfinals here before. Heck of a win for him today. You were on the number one court today earlier, Raj, to see Jannik Sinner get past Jenson Brooksby in straight sets. Your impressions?
1: Well, I think the score line was a little bit less kind to Brooksby than you would think. It was 6-4, 6-3, 6-4. But Brooksby put up a really good fight. As we know, he's got that unorthodox game, and he seems to find ways to unsettle his opponent. And he did that a few times today. What was impressive about Brooksby is that he brought a little more pace than expected. But Sinner, in usual fashion, just kept the pressure on, and there was just no daylight for him. So he seemed to get better and better. I did sneak a couple serve and volleys from Sinner, which was interesting when he was up 40-love, 40-15 in the games. We saw a few of those. So you can see that he's trying to shape his game so that he's ready for the future rounds.
0: The big guys are all looking to increase the variety of their games. How confident do you think that Sinner is feeling with those aspects? He's tried to perfect the drop shot. It's a response specifically to the challenge of Alcaraz, right? The master of variety with every single shot in the bag. Sinner's trying to bring in a little bit less predictability. Is that going to serve him well later in the championships?
1: I think so. And not just in this championships, but long term. I think if he brings the element of being able to come forward as a different tactic and also to finish off points sometimes faster behind his heavy ground strokes, it's really just another level of threat. And to be fair, if I'm saying I felt like today already the slice backhand looked better and the volleys look crisper. He's been able to put away volleys in the past, but they just look cleaner and more comfortable.
0: A couple of other results from the men's singles today. Shintaro Mochizuki, the Japanese qualifier, passed Rafael Hodar, the new prodigy from Spain, Raj, in four sets. Dream run for him continues. Fourth round of a major for the first time, a junior champion here at Wimbledon. And at the other end of the scale, Jan-Lennard Struff, who's been around for what feels like a generation, passed Daniil Medvedev in straight sets today. Those are two big wins, Mochizuki and Struff today.
1: Yeah, absolutely. Well, coming through qualies is such an accomplishment in itself, but to keep that momentum going and to best the rising Rafael Hodar is really impressive for Mochizuki. And for Jan-Lennard Struff, well, he's serving. He is the ace leader, I believe, at this point. He had 69 or somewhere in that ballpark at some point in that match against Medvedev, and he has had to work for it. His previous round against Nakashima, he went 5 across 2 days, and he came back, bounced back straight away to defeat Medvedev.
0: Tough loss for the number 8 seed, Daniil Medvedev, today. A quick word on the ladies' singles. Raj, more than a quick word. Naomi Osaka has beaten Daria Kasatkina 1-3. At the time of recording, Sabalenka and Ostapenko are on the centre court. For Naomi Osaka, Raj, a first time in the fourth round. That feels kind of surprising. You saw a bit of her match today. What are your thoughts?
1: I did. Well, if you saw part of that match today, you'd certainly think that that was a surprise that she hasn't been further in the championships. But she looked very, very sharp against Daria Kasatkina, who is a very tricky opponent, has a lot of different variety that can upset your rhythm. But Osaka powered through. There's just a slight bit of resistance that showed up in the middle of the second set from Kasatkina, but Osaka was just up to the task.
0: Victory for Jessica Pegula today. The number four seed is through. She beat fellow Jessica, Buzas Monero, for the loss of just four games. She's into the last 16 for the first time in 4 years. A lot of people think that Pegula's bringing the kind of momentum into these championships that could see her make an even deeper run.
1: Yeah, I think so. I mean, you know, a comfortable win for her, and a lot of people have tipped her. They feel like she's has the experience now. Her game is just flat and through the court. She's moving better and better. They feel like she's got a chance to go deep into the tournament.
0: She's going to face Iva Jovic in the next round, who got past Ekaterina Alexandrova today. And another winner was Belinda Bencic right at the start of the day, got past Anna Kalinskaya. Very tight match in a match tiebreak. Bencic has got plenty of experience on the Wimbledon grass as well.
1: Absolutely. And that's a big win for her. I think she's kind of a dark horse to keep coming forward and in the draw. She's just got such an aggressive game style that suits the grass, especially on that backhand side. She can step forward on that left foot and change direction on the backhand.
0: Well, an extraordinary amount happens right across these grounds every single day of the championships. And making sure everything runs smoothly is the responsibility of tournament director Jamie Baker. Baker is a former British Davis Cup player, and he spoke this morning to the Wimbledon radio channel's Barry Cowan, among other things, about some changes around the grounds that are benefiting the players when they're not on court.
3: In terms of the impressive Millennium Building that's been undertaken, I think we're 2 years of three. So what's the process been, and where are we in terms of completing the job for next year?
4: This is personally a really exciting one for me. You know, this was actually one of the first things I started working on when I joined here. It's about 7 or 8 years ago now. We just knew at that time, as players' income was going up, the professionalism around the sport was growing. They want more people here, which is great, and we wanted to accommodate it. But we knew that we would very quickly outgrow what we had before. So this development is really all about player performance, and we just needed more space. And so the two biggest things that are at the heart of it are, one, what we call our kind of performance zone. So downstairs on the bottom floor, we have gym, we have nutrition, we have medical, and we have recovery, all in one place. And we had the big expansion this year. Next year, we have a little bit more to go there on the second story of the gym, which will make a big difference. And then the big thing across the whole place is food and drink. That's such a massive part of the players' experience. And overall, we'll actually have gone from three food outlets, which one at Arangi, two over here at the Millennium, to at the end of the project next year, we'll have gone to seven outlets, which is actually going to completely transform the experience. So it's exciting.
3: What do players want in terms of food, and what's changed since you were playing to what the players' demands are now?
4: I actually think one of the biggest things now, the players are on tour all year. The top players are here for basically 3 weeks. You know, they come, they want to prepare, they play a lot of matches. So one of the things is definitely variety. You know, coming into the same restaurant twice a day, two meals a day to have the same thing is obviously can get quite boring. So variety is really key. And then the second thing is, I'm not going to pretend that I'm a nutritionist and know everything, but the nutritional demands of the player and the different tolerances and intolerances that players have, we have to provide all that, because that's what you know, their bodies are machines, and they need the right fuel. So our head chef actually is absolutely fantastic. He's been in place for this is his third year, and he's so knowledgeable, and I think the players actually have really noticed the difference even in the last couple of years.
3: So I'm Barry Cowan. I'm here. I want to go up to get some food. I love bacon and eggs in the morning. Can I get that for breakfast? For my lunch, I like a sort of a nice salad, maybe with a bit of fish. And I love steak and chips for dinner. Am I being turned away, or would I be accommodated?
4: You can pretty much get all of that. You might struggle for some chips, actually. You got different types of potatoes. You might struggle for some chips, but there is pizza up there. But also the amazing thing about the team up there is, even though we have everything, I mean, we basically have every, you know, we've got sushi, we've got hot food, we've got specials, we've got salads, we've got, I mean, we've got everything up there. All, obviously all the fresh made pasta. But actually, if somebody comes up and just says, can I have X, they just do it. They've got it. And so it's an amazing service.
3: We've talked about the food. In terms of the gym facilities, what was the original footage of the gym and warm-up area, and what will be the footage at the end of when it's completed?
4: So don't have an exact number, but roughly we've, in terms of that performance zone, I think we'll have almost doubled it by the end, that whole space when you include the nutrition bar and the recovery space and the medical facilities. So it is a massive difference. But also the, I mean, it's helpful, but maybe the, not uniqueness, but we do have obviously Arangi was our practice facility, massive gym warm-up space over on that side, which actually is completely necessary for us, because even with the expansion on this side, actually wouldn't even be big enough. But there's also just a practical side of it. You know, practice courts are over there, so players want to do their warm up and walk straight out onto the court. I was talking to someone, I wouldn't say who it was, but I was talking to somebody yesterday. It was a really good conversation. We were talking about how physical the game is now. And they were down in the gym seeing players warm up, I think it was yesterday, kind of just before 11 o'clock. And as you know, these pre-match routines now are really quite significant to get really ready. And they were saying, look, what they're doing now before a match was like my off-season. And it's almost kind of true. You know, they're like, gosh, they're doing all this before a match, and then they're going out and battling for 4 hours. So, yeah, the demands of the athletes now are so different to what they were like 20, 30 years ago.
0: Tournament director Jamie Baker was speaking to our own Barry Cowan a little earlier on today. Let's take a look at the order of play that Baker and his team have prepared for Saturday. On centre court, the matches are like this. It will start with Alexandra Iala of the Philippines, the number 29 seed, against the defending champion Iga Świątek of Poland. She's seeded 3 this year. Then the All-American clash between Amanda Anisimova, last year's beaten finalist, and Madison Keys, seeded 26. Grigor Dimitrov against Matteo Berrettini is on centre court at the end of the day as well. On the number one court, Elisa Mertens, number 25 seed, against Elena Rybakina. Former champion, as we know, Marcus Giron of the USA takes on Alexander Zverev, the number 2 seed. And then at the end of the day on the number one court, Francis Tiafoe against Alexander Bublik. We might come back to that one in a moment. But Raja, a match from center court on Saturday that catches your eye.
1: I would have to go with the Battle of the Americans, Amanda Anisimova and Madison Keys. I think that's going to be a great matchup. Amanda Anisimova, as you mentioned, finalist here last year, having a really tough go, but bounced back to get to the U.S. Open, beating Świątek there. And now up against Madison Keys, who's also bested a Grand Slam with the Australian Open. So there's going to be a lot of hard hitting in that match and some big serving. So I'll look forward to that.
0: Yeah, that's going to be a lot of fun. There's going to be a lot of enjoyment from the spectators for Dimitrov against Berrettini as well. Two fans' favourites there at the end of the day. Number one court then, Raj. I've got a feeling I know what you might pick. But what's standing out to you?
1: Well, if there's something called the popcorn match, I think we've got it in Francis Tiafoe and Alexander Bublik. Such huge personalities on the court. They enjoy the entertainment aspect of being on court. So they're going to engage with the crowd. But I'm certain there will be some flashy shot making and some intense tennis.
0: Yes, there may well be a lot there to entertain us watching on. That could be a terrific match. Looks like a terrific program of matches across the main two show courts. We want to continue to hear from you throughout the championships. Loads of you have been getting in touch, so thank you for that. If you want to get your questions into the team throughout the day, you can send your messages on X. We are at Wimbledon Radio. On Instagram, we're at Wimbledon Radio Channel, or you can email us at radio@aeltc.com. You can also find us on TikTok to see what we're up to behind the scenes and some of the famous faces that we've been speaking to. Raj, thank you for your insight once again. Much more to come throughout the day here on the Wimbledon Radio Channel. And a reminder, we are back on air from 10 a.m. UK time until the end of play on the Wimbledon website and app, as well as in the local area

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0: Hello and welcome to The Second Serve, your daily shot of what's been happening in SW19 and on the Wimbledon radio channel throughout day five here at the Championships. I'm Richard Connolly, welcoming you to the broadcast centre roof where it's a glorious evening. And I'm joined by super coach Raj Chaudhary to look back on the best of the day's action and to preview what is coming tomorrow. Matches are still happening as we record. So for all the results and the full order of play for Saturday, do make sure to head to Wimbledon.com or check the Wimbledon app. Raj, we're already heading towards the weekend. How would you sum up the action that we've seen on day five today as the third round got underway?
3: Well, we saw some high-level tennis under some beautifully blue skies and great weather, and we're starting to see some of these players sharpen their knives as they start to get to the business end of the tournament.
0: We certainly are. A stacked order of play across the show courts today. Six Grand Slam winners were in action across center and number one courts, including a man who has won 24 of them. At the age of 39, expectation remains high for Novak Djokovic at these championships, especially after the second round demolition of Stefanos Tsitsipas. Well, today, Djokovic ran into his first seeded opponent of these championships in the form of Frenchman Arthur Rinderknecht. It was a first ever meeting between the two. 4-6 in the breaker. Rinderknecht serves out wide. It's a brilliant return. Rinderknecht deals with it somehow. He's got a volley at the net. He's on the floor. Djokovic wins the match from the floor himself. Djokovic helping the volley into the open court. An extraordinary ending to a wonderful match on center court. A staggering finish. He was tested to the very limit on center court today. But it's Djokovic who comes through. As he raises his arms aloft, he comes through by 3-1.
4: Well, I saw him slip and kind of fall down, and I was just like, please stay down, you know, for that last shot. But there was a lot of slipping and sliding and drop shots and kind of cat and mouse play. You know, he has that variety. You know, he has the big, powerful game, obviously, big shots, serve plus one, serve plus forehand. Comes into the net, he was changing the pace. He was, you know, putting a lot of variety in his game and, you know, taking me out of the comfort zone. I mean, he did very well, and yeah, just really relieved to come through this one.
0: Well, you can hear it in Djokovic's voice there, Raj, but he was really tested today. He said he felt a little anxious at times, and certainly at the start there was a little slipping actually behind the baseline. He got a new pair of shoes brought onto the court, although he didn't actually put them on as far as we saw, but that unsettled him a little bit. Got out to a 2-0 lead. Rinderknecht came firing back and was pretty close to taking it to a fifth set today. You've got to give, before we talk Djokovic, Rinderknecht a lot of credit for coming to centre court, and the occasion was there again. Usain Bolt in the front row of the Royal Box this time, but he really delivered a superb spectacle for those watching.
3: Well, he's been playing some good tennis, and grass is a surface that he absolutely loves, and he's embracing these big stages. He seems to play even better in those stages. Everybody reacts differently, but he does embrace that, and he did put the challenge to Djokovic today. It's not often you see Djokovic drop a set 6-1, so you know he's playing a pretty good level.
0: It wasn't far off a bagel as well. Yeah, huge credit to Rinderknecht today. He was serving particularly well at

0: This development is really all about player performance, and we just needed more space. And so the two biggest things that are at the heart of it are, one, what we call our kind of performance zone. So downstairs on the bottom floor, we have gym, we have nutrition, we have medical, and we have recovery, all in one place. And we had the big expansion this year. Next year, we have a little bit more to go there on the second story of the gym, which will make a big difference. And then the big thing across the whole place is food and drink. That's such a massive part of the players' experience. And overall, we'll actually have gone from three food outlets, which one at Arangi, two over here at the Millennium, to at the end of the project next year, we'll have gone to seven outlets, which is actually going to completely transform the experience. So it's exciting.
1: What do players want in terms of food, and what's changed since you were playing to what the players' demands are now?
0: I actually think one of the biggest things now, the players are on tour all year. The top players are here for basically 3 weeks. You know, they come, they want to prepare, they play a lot of matches. So one of the things is definitely variety. You know, coming into the same restaurant twice a day, two meals a day to have the same thing is obviously can get quite boring. So variety is really key. And then the second thing is, I'm not going to pretend that I'm a nutritionist and know everything, but the nutritional demands of the player and the different tolerances and intolerances that players have, we have to provide all that, because that's what their bodies are machines, and they need the right fuel. So our head chef actually is absolutely fantastic. He's been in place for this is his third year, and he's so knowledgeable, and I think the players actually have really noticed the difference even in the last couple of years.
1: So I'm Barry Cowan. I'm here. I want to go up to get some food. I love bacon and eggs in the morning. Can I get that for breakfast? For my lunch, I like a sort of a nice salad, maybe with a bit of fish. And I love steak and chips for dinner. Am I being turned away, or would I be accommodated?
0: You can pretty much get all of that. You might struggle for some chips, actually. You got different types of potatoes. You might struggle for some chips, but there is pizza up there. But also the amazing thing about the team up there is, even though we have everything, I mean, we basically have every, you know, we've got sushi, we've got hot food, we've got specials, we've got salads, we've got, we've got everything up there. All the fresh made pasta. But actually, if somebody comes up and just says, can I have X, they just do it. They've got it. And so it's an amazing service.
1: We've talked about the food. In terms of the gym facilities, what was the original footage of the gym and warm-up area, and what will be the footage at the end of when it's completed?
0: So don't have an exact number, but roughly in terms of that performance zone, I think we'll have almost doubled it by the end, that whole space when you include the nutrition bar and the recovery space and the medical facilities. So it is a massive difference. But also it's helpful, but maybe the, not uniqueness, but we do have obviously Arangi was our practice facility, massive gym warm-up space over on that side, which actually is completely necessary for us, because even with the expansion on this side, actually wouldn't even be big enough. But there's also just a practical side of it. You know, practice courts are over there, so players want to do their warm up and walk straight out onto the court. I was talking to someone, I wouldn't say who it was, but I was talking to somebody yesterday. It was a really good conversation. We were talking about how physical the game is now. And they were down in the gym seeing players warm up, I think it was yesterday, kind of just before 11 o'clock. And as you know, these pre-match routines now are really quite significant. You get really ready. And they were saying, look, what they're doing now before a match was like my off-season. And it's almost kind of true. You know, they're like, gosh, they're doing all this before a match, and then they're going out and battling for 4 hours. So, yeah, the demands of the athletes now are so different to what they were like 20, 30 years ago.
2: Tournament director Jamie Baker was speaking to our own Barry Cowan a little earlier on today. Let's take a look at the order of play that Baker and his team have prepared for Saturday. On centre court, the matches are like this. It will start with Alexandra Iala of the Philippines, the number 29 seed, against the defending champion Iga Świątek of Poland. She's seeded 3 this year. Then the All-American clash between Amanda Anisimova, last year's beaten finalist, and Madison Keys, seeded 26. Grigor Dimitrov against Matteo Berrettini is on centre court at the end of the day as well. On the number one court, Elisa Mertens, number 25 seed, against Elena Rybakina, former champion as we know. Marcus Giron of the USA takes on Alexander Zverev, the number 2 seed.